0: 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Cancer Council WA's Melissa Ledger has told 6PR Breakfast school kids are being exposed to more and more junk food advertising on their way to school.
1: We know health is important to our government. They've invested in lots of ways to educate the Western Australian community about the risks, but education's not enough. We live in suburbs and neighbourhoods filled with advertising and promotions of unhealthy foods. These are not foods that we should be eating every day.
0: Former broadcaster Alan Jones has made his way through a large media scrum as he arrived at a Sydney court for what is expected to be a lengthy hearing. The 85-year-old has pleaded not guilty to 22 charges relating to six complainants over a 17-year period. He maintains his innocence. The judge-alone proceedings are expected to hear from 70 witnesses. Donald Trump says talks with Iran are about to resume as Tehran and Oman close in on a deal over a new maritime route in the Strait of Hormuz. The US president has now confirmed negotiations with Iranian officials will begin tomorrow afternoon, but he says American forces remain prepared to act if necessary. In finance, the All Ords is down 35 points at 9,101 at the opening. The dollar's buying 70.4 US cents and 12,706 Indonesian rupiah.
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0: The Commonwealth Games have come to a close in Glasgow. The Aussies finished with 171 medals, including 70 gold at the Games. Triple gold medalist Lee Hoffman has told Seven he's looking forward to a hard-earned rest.
3: I might be stuffed after this, but yeah, to be honest, I think just get a nice big pizza and a beer.
0: Richmond has moved off the bottom of the ladder after an 11-point win over West Coast, the Eagles booting 9 goals and 19 points, including a 2-goal 6 performance from Jake Waterman. The Tigers' Sam Lehler booted 3 goals, coach Adam Uze saying he's one of a number of young players beginning to feel like they belong in the AFL.
4: Well, Sammy's in, I think, his 18th game, and Tash Houghton and Sam Cumming, they're all similar. So we know what they're going to become, and I've been talking about this and I'll keep reiterating the same message around feeling like they can belong on an AFL field. And Sammy's felt he's looked like he's belonged the first minute he's walked out there.
0: That's the latest news and sport.
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8: That breakdown's been cleared on Leach Highway westbound before Bull Creek Drive in Bull Creek. Otherwise, on the freeways, Mitchell Freeway southbound slow from Whitfords Avenue to Erindale Road, then again from Vincent Street. Kwinana Freeway northbound heavy from Thomas Road to Rowley Road, then again from Farrington Road to Leach Highway. Tunnel's looking good at the moment. With traffic every 10 minutes, I'm James Keyes on 6PR.
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12: Sunny for most of today, but showers

0: Coming in this evening with a chance of a thunderstorm late this afternoon. We're heading for 23 degrees. Showers tomorrow, mainly in the morning, 19 the top, and a partly cloudy Wednesday and Thursday with tops of 20. Showers for Friday with 19, and for the weekend, morning showers for Saturday down to 17, and showers on Sunday again with 18. Right now it's 11 degrees. 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
1: Perth 6PR, breakfast with Steve Mills and Carl Langdon.
2: And it is 7 after 8, and it is nice to have your company this morning. If you would like to join the program, please do. Now, Amanda Sabatino is from Nine News. So we believe that a fire has gutted a home in Balladura. Amanda, are you there? Good morning.
3: Yes, good morning, guys. How are you?
2: We're really well. Tell us about it.
3: Yes, well, the damage is incredibly extensive here. The fire started in the back of the property here on the Cove in Balladura, but it's torn through the entire house. Parts of the roof have collapsed, the windows have been blown out, and even the front roller shutters have melted. I've managed to speak to one of the homeowners. She's told me that she was awake breastfeeding her little boy when her husband saw the flames and the smoke. They actually ran out of the house with their two young children and warned their neighbours before calling at 000. Now, some of those neighbours, you know, rushed outside doing what they could and grabbed what they could, even their garden hoses, just to try and stop those flames from spreading, guys. It's just incredible.
4: Indeed. Do we know what happened as in how the fire might have started, Amanda?
3: Yeah, I've spoken to crews on the ground earlier this morning. That blaze was sparked by an electrical fault from a heater inside a bedroom. It took the firefighters about half an hour to extinguish that blaze. Several crews were called in, and we do know that one man was taken to Joondalup Health Campus for smoke inhalation and just some minor burns on his face. So a very, very scary wake-up call for this family this morning, guys. Yeah,
4: very vigilant, the father, that he realised there was a fire, particularly with mum breastfeeding. Quite remarkable.
3: Absolutely. Yeah, very quick thinking. Managed to get them all out of the house safely, which is very good news.
4: That is good news. Amanda, thank you. We'll see your report on Nine News across the day. Repeating, a home looks like it's been destroyed, really, in Balladura. Not good. Not good at all. Now, you wanted to talk about the West Coast Eagles briefly.
2: Just briefly. So, you know, I can't criticise Dom Pike in the way that he has gone about, the way that he has tried to reconnect or connect the past with the future. So they have gone out of their way to connect the current group of players with the past and the history of the club. They've also engaged in that they've made it a lot better for the past players and staff to stay connected to the club by having more availability. For example, there's a golf day happening this Friday, Millsy, where all eras across the board have been invited to participate. And I could go through various other things, but that is one thing that they have done in the last couple of years to try and get and make sure that the history of the footy club, and given the past has had a lot more success than the current, yes, they're in a rut at the moment. But I think the way that the administration has gone about it in connecting everybody and pulling everybody in and trying to help the current group, and that includes the coaching staff, by the way, and everybody still has to be held accountable, but I think that's been a good part.
4: I think from someone who doesn't barrack for them but goes regularly and watches their game, I think they have improved. I take it on board. The kid that was crying after the game yesterday, he didn't have a great game, but you can't say they didn't hurt.
2: No, and this is the problem, right? So, you know, if you don't start winning, then eventually it creates an environment where some players, good players, might want to get out. But the point I made earlier and the point I made yesterday and the point I make again this morning is that 16 of the 23 players that represented West Coast yesterday were 23 years of age or older. Now, a core group of Fremantle's players, and they're very good players, and I spoke about them just prior to the news, that list of players, which includes a few more, are 23-24, which is, you know, the age of Jack Williams and Rhett Bazo and Lucas Herbert, who they've just brought in, Sandy Brock. Now, a lot of those guys, Brady Hoff, they're all 23-24. Some of those guys have hardly played many games. because of the past. But the Eagles can't rely on the past. They've got to go with the future.
4: Yeah.
2: And there wasn't much of the future in that team yesterday. There was, you know, Johnston, Marrick, Shanahan, Reid, Dersmer and Duff Tytler, who were all 21 or under.
4: Right, okay.
2: So anyway, that was
4: well,
2: it.
4: Well, I don't know Harley Reid, because he consoled his mate. I thought that was nice.
2: He did. It was good. And Hoffey came in as well and just did as much as they could. And what was a disappointing day overall.
4: Did you ever cry when you played footy?
2: Yeah, I played. I cried a couple of times.
4: When?
2: Oh, North Hobart Oval.
4: Well, what happened
2: there? Oh, well, we played like shit.
4: Right.
2: Sorry about the S-word for all the kids in the car.
4: So you started crying?
2: Well, we all had a heart-to-heart. We had a discussion and,
4: Why did you cry, though?
2: Tears.
4: Because you were disappointed with your performance or the team's performance?
2: Well, I was disappointed with my performance, but you always judge yourself before you judge others, because you can contribute to team. But, you know, things that team said about player, you know, some of it was personal, and I'm not going to go into it on the radio because I don't need
4: to.
2: But
4: enough.
2: Of it was upsetting.
4: Did you cry when Dwayne Russell broke your toes?
2: Ooh. He broke my foot.
4: Yeah.
2: Well, some things hurt, Millsy.
1: Entertainment news with Peter Ford. Cherish Pet Food, WA's only premium dry pet food that's Western Australian made, Western Australian owned and Western Australian farmed. Cherish Pet Food.
4: He's a major part of our show this week. I went up to Kalgoorlie and I said, yeah, I love that Peter Ford. He's so good. Of course he's good.
2: He's
4: on the show.
2: But I want to know, can this be true that Ariana Grande is actually going to be quitting showbiz? 40, good morning.
5: Well, I guess that's the kind of tabloid headline for it. But yes, she is stepping away from the public eye in a couple of weeks' time. She's on a tour at the moment called the Eternal Sunshine Tour. She's got gigs in Chicago this week. Then she goes to London to the O2 for, I think, about 9 shows. But, you know, she is one of the hottest stars in the world at the moment with her movie career, her music career, concert career. And the reason why she's stepping away, they say, is because of this relentless scrutiny on her weight all the time. Now, she is very slender framed. There's no doubt about that. And I sometimes, if you look at the latest video that she's got out called Petal, it almost emphasizes it. So people, of course, in this day and age, they get online and they criticize and they analyze and they tell you what you're doing wrong with your life. And she's had it. She doesn't want to put up with it anymore. I don't know that this is the solution because, to be very honest, she's going to be, now that she wants to run away from it all, that's when they're going to start chasing her, all the paps. You know, now photographs of her will be worth more than ever. But it's very sad that she feels that way.
4: It's a hard gig, isn't it, really, when you really can't get out of that limelight. But to tell you what, she will go with a bit of money behind her. I think she's worth about $240 million.
5: Yeah, much. But the scrutiny, and 20 years ago it didn't exist. And it wouldn't existed for any of us, you know. And for you, Carl, when you were playing, you know, back then you'd have commentators, obviously, and critics. But you wouldn't have thousands of people going online telling you what you're doing wrong.
4: No,
5: and
4: that's, good,
5: that's a phenomenon now of the last, you know, 20 years that people in the public eye have got to put up with.
4: It would have been good to see what people would have said about Carl back in the day.
2: Hang on,
4: they
2: get their chance every day now, so that's enough.
5: Yeah.
2: Hey, what happened to Lynn Granger's Logie's invite? Is it lost?
5: Well, she's not invited. She says she's never had an invite. There seems to be something wrong in the chain of events. Now, Lynn, of course, won the Gold Logie last year, so of course you want to have her there this year. I would have thought probably like handing over the baton, whether she presents gold or something else. You certainly would want her on the stage. But she's told people that she hasn't had an invitation to attend. I think the Logies people are saying they did send one to her agent, and the agent came back and said she's not available, declined the invite. So if that was me and I was producing the Logies, I wouldn't accept that. I'd be on the phone saying to Lynn, how do we fix this? You know, do you need a flight from somewhere? You know, we'll get you there, we'll accommodate you, but we need you there on the night. But there seems to have been no effort to try and talk her around, or, you know, as I say, as far as she's concerned, she never got an invite.
4: So, Peter, do you get invited to the Logies?
5: No, I don't. I have never been. I'm banned from attending.
4: Why?
5: Well, the people at TV Week, they want to keep it to themselves, and Channel 7 want to keep it to themselves, and so that's how it goes.
4: But I mean, you promote television shows more than anybody I know.
5: Yeah, but look, I don't want to go. Please don't lobby for me to go.
4: No, I want you to go.
5: I don't want to go.
4: Peter Ford invited. Many of my
5: I don't deserve
4: Peter Ford.
2: Ever cried because you haven't been invited, 40?
5: No, I don't want to go. Please don't make me go. But look, it's for those who go, it's a lovely time, I'm sure. But it is very odd that, you know, Lynn is saying, I never got an invite. And the producers are saying, well, we sent one, but she declined.
4: Yeah, okay. All right. Thanks, Pedro. We'll do it again tomorrow.
5: See you tomorrow.
4: Best in the business, Peter Ford. And would love an invite to the Logies. Media monitors. Media
2: he doesn't
4: monitors.
2: Want one.
4: Yeah, he does.
2: He does.
4: He's done the reverse mock. Of course he wants to go. Beat the boys.

0: how did we go on the weekend? Todd was very confident out there in Jandakot. Did he manage to beat Ring-a-ding-ding the King? We'll find out right after this.
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2: Mitchell Freeway slow southbound Whitfords Avenue to Erindale Road and then again from Vincent Street. Cornada Freeway northbound busy from Thomas Road to Rowley Road, then again from Farrington Road to Leach Highway. Graham Farmer Freeway and the Northbridge Tunnel are slow westbound. With traffic every 10 minutes, I'm James Keyes on 6PR.
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10: 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You can go and check out the latest auctions online. They also have plenty of locations in the north and the south and here in the city that you can go along live to an auction. And I must say, it's been a very, very, very disappointing performance by both the King, the Ring-a-ding-ding King, Millsy, and Todd of Jandakot, because in total, guess what? Both of them got 4. So they both got it wrong on Thursday. When I went for Geelong and I tried to talk Todd into going for Geelong.
0: It's not about you.
10: No, I know that. But you two went for the Pies, so you both got it wrong. Then it was Freo, so you both got that. Then Todd went for Sydney because you went for St Kilda.
0: Saints should have won.
10: Todd was in front. But then for some reason, he went for the Kangaroos down there in Tassie.
0: That was a clever tip. They were in front for a long way, North Melbourne. I was worried, but then Hawthorn proved too strong, so that was good. And then I finished strongly with Melbourne and Adelaide. I don't know about the Eagles.
10: After getting Port Lions and Eagles all wrong.
0: Yeah.
10: And I must say,

0: I got Port Lions and Eagles all wrong.
1: It's called Beat the Boys.
0: Yes.
1: And unfortunately for Todd, he didn't beat the boys.
0: So it's $400 on Thursday. So make sure that you are listening just around this time at about 8:15 for your chance to take on Millsy for $400.
1: $400.
0: Thanks to Ross's Auctions.
1: Now, thankfully, the census have been advertising us to remind us that we have to make sure that we fill out the census. Now, I'm a little bit confused, and maybe because I've just come back from overseas, but I'm going to be not in my place of abode on census night. So will I be double counted? All these questions have to be pondered. Emily Walter is the Census National spokesperson and joins us. Good morning.
2: Good morning.
1: Now, they advertise I can do it online. Just work me through that. Can I do it today?
2: Well, most people will have started to receive letters in the mail. So you've got to wait for your letter to arrive and at the address of your home. And when that arrives, it'll have a 16-digit code and it'll walk you through then going online and filling in your form.
1: What happens if I haven't got that letter and I'm going away?
2: Well, you can't fill in your form until you've got that letter. If you know that you'll be not at your place of abode on census night, you'll need to fill in a form wherever you are, as long as you're in the country. So every person in the country on census night needs to be counted. So if you're travelling and you're at a friend's house, then you'll be included on their household form. But if you're at a hotel or a caravan park, the staff at those places will have the forms that you need to fill in at those places.
1: Right, okay. So
0: I got my form, Millsy, on Friday.
1: Did you? Well, I haven't got mine yet, but that doesn't mean I'm not going to get it. How's it looking, Emily? Do you think most people are excited about filling out information about their life?
2: Well, I think they are, but then I'm really into stats, so I think this is a wonderful opportunity for the whole country to show who they are and where they are, and as a result, build this data set that is so useful then for the next 5 years.
1: Yep.
2: In providing the services that all of us use every day. So every time, you know, we need a hospital or we go to a school or we need a supermarket or we use public transport, this is the data that supports how we plan for those kinds of things, and so incredibly important.
1: I know the mathematicians have deviations, et cetera, but there might be a few people that take the mickey out of it and might put stuff down that's not quite true. What would that mean to the average result?
2: Well, this is a self-reported questionnaire, right? Everyone has the opportunity to reflect themselves in the census. And, you know, I liken it to a tapestry, if you like, of the whole country. Each of us are a little thread in that tapestry and an important thread for understanding the picture of the country and the picture of your local area. So if you put in a thread that's not correct, then you might not have the services that you need in your area.
1: Fair enough.
0: Hey, Em, I'm going to be a bit facetious here, but I know that there's a sexuality question that has changed within this new census. Can I identify as a cat?
2: Well, there are two new questions, as you've pointed out. So we do a topic review going into each census to make sure that the topics are relevant to our society as it changes over time. Mm-hmm. So two new topics. People aged 16 years and over will be asked their gender and their sexual orientation. So importantly, there's a prefer not to answer tick box, but also there's a free text.
1: Okay. And one final yep. question. What happens if I'm in the bush on the night of the census? What happens then?
2: Well, we have field staff around the country helping to locate people who need to, you know, be aware and have a form to complete. Okay. I would suggest, you know, going online early if you can. If you know where you'll be on census night, you can, you know, get all the details you need to go online early and complete it before you go. Yep.
1: All right. Well, there's people that are going to be hiding from you, but no doubt you'll find them. We appreciate your contribution this morning, Emily. Good luck.
2: Thank you.
1: Emily Walter there, Census National spokesperson. It's 8:27.
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4: Kwinana Freeway northbound busy from Anchor to Rigeroli Road. Graham Farmer Freeway and the Northbridge Tunnel are slow westbound at the moment. The Mitchell Freeway southbound slow from Hepburn Avenue to Erindale Road, then slow again from Vincent Street. With traffic every 10 minutes, I'm James Keyes on 6PR.
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1: We had a request to try and talk with Georgia Tree. She's the person who's going to represent Labor in the upcoming election at Secret Harbour. And she went to a couple of press conferences on the weekend. And, well, her mind has said, no, she's not talking today. Ooh. So we put the invitation to her at the start of the program. And a few little interchanges have occurred, but no response coming back yet. So if she is listening, we'd love to talk to you because we want to know whether you do talk. Because she wasn't allowed to talk at the press conferences because the Premier goes, oh, no, she's spoken more than anybody else. And Jeff Parry from Seven was not happy with that answer. So what kind of questions?
0: You're being relentless on
1: this. No, I'm trying to help Georgia. I'm trying to help her because I know she can talk. I've seen a video of her talking. And she thanks the people of Warmborough for her warm upbringing, etc. And the fact that her mother was helped through a health scare and stuff. So she does talk, but why won't Labor let her talk? What will she say that's so bad? It's 8:30.
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9: It's 12 degrees at 8:30. Good morning, I'm Philippa Maher. Two men will front court today accused of killing a man in the southwest who was found unresponsive in the early hours of yesterday morning. Police say around 1:30, emergency services were called to assist a man in his 20s who was found critically injured at a bus stop in Australind. He was taken to hospital where he died. Two men in their early 30s were taken into custody soon after and have since been charged with murder. They're both due to appear in Bunbury Magistrates Court today. A home has been gutted by fire in Perth's north, with a young family managing to escape unharmed. Firefighters were called out to the Ballajura property around 4:00 this morning. It was already engulfed by flames. Nine News reporter Amanda Sabatino has told 6PR Breakfast it took several crews around 30 minutes to put out.
10: Well, the damage is incredibly extensive. The fire started in the back of the property here on the cove in Ballajura, but it's torn through the entire house. Parts of the roof have collapsed, the windows have been blown out, and even the front roller shutters have melted.
9: An electrical fault from a heater in a bedroom has been determined as the cause. One man was taken to Joondalup Health Campus with smoke inhalation. Two men are still on the run after they and six other convicted criminals cut off their electronic ankle monitors over the weekend. Police say 40-year-old Jeremy Miller and 18-year-old Russell Dabb were last accounted for on Friday, with all the breaches happening within 48 hours. Speaking to Nine News, WA Police Union representative Simone Taplin has called for increased prison capacity and better rehabilitation programs. She says the amount of offenders being released by the courts with these monitors is putting a strain on police resources.
11: These people cutting their bracelets are actively avoiding being captured. They don't want people to know where they are. There's obviously a place for it. Some people can sit at home and be monitored, but these people have to be for lower end crimes, you know, maybe frauds or a smaller assault or a stealing.
9: The state opposition says ambulance ramping has surged to its highest level this year. Its latest figures show ambulances spent nearly 6,000 hours ramped outside WA hospitals in July. That's up 590 hours from the previous month. The ACCC has been asked to increase monitoring of fuel prices as excise rates return to normal. A price cut introduced in response to the Middle East conflict has now ended, and the Federal Treasurer says any price increase that cannot be explained will face serious scrutiny. In finance, the All Ords is down 21 points at 9,115. The dollar is buying 70.4 US cents and 12,718 Indonesian rupiah.
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9: Richmond have extended their win streak over West Coast to four with an 11-point triumph at the MCG yesterday. The Eagles failed in front of the Big Sticks, booting 19 behinds with 18 of those in the first three quarters. Coach Andrew McWalter says it's another frustrating performance in a winnable game.
12: I would hope they're all emotional. Yeah, losing sucks. We've lost too much. We're putting in an enormous amount of effort. These guys are working their butts off. The coaches are working their butts off, and I keep talking to them even today all day. I'm like, boys, it'll turn. This scoreboard will turn for you. You're doing the right things. So keep teaching them the right way to play and building the belief in it, and they've got to keep doing the work.
9: The win has moved Richmond off the bottom of the ladder. Adelaide has surged into the top four after a thumping 72-point win over Essendon, and Melbourne has kept its top four hopes alive after beating Gold Coast by 9 points. Newly promoted English Premier League club Hull City has signed Socceroos defender Lucas Herrington from US club Colorado on a deal which is worth up to $23 million US dollars. That's the latest news and sport.
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4: Mitchell Freeway southbound slow from Hepburn Avenue to Erindale Road, then again from Vincent Street. Quinana Freeway northbound busy from Angertel Road to Rowley Road, then again from Framington Road to Leach Highway. Also around Mill Point Road. Graham Farmer Freeway and the Northbridge Tunnel moving slow westbound. The traffic every 10 minutes. I'm James Keyes on 6PR.
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9: Sunny for most of today, but showers coming in this evening with a chance of a thunderstorm late this afternoon. We're heading for 23. Showers tomorrow morning, 19 the top, and a partly cloudy Wednesday and Thursday with tops of 20. For Friday, showers with 19 degrees. Morning showers on Saturday down to 17, and showers again on Sunday with 18. Right now, it's 13 degrees. More news at 9 o'clock on Perth 6PR.
3: This is Breakfast with Millsy and Carl.
0: So Millsy seems infatuated with the candidate that Labor have put forward for the seat in the south of our city. Now,
1: Secret Harbour, they're replacing Paul Papalia.
0: That's right.
1: Yes, but she's the candidate. But I'm not.
0: But Tony Booty said no.
1: I'm intrigued by what happened over the weekend.
0: Have you heard the audio?
1: I have.
0: Well, have the audience?
1: I've seen the interviews.
0: Have
1: as
0: the
1: well.
0: Audience?
1: Well, I don't know, but Tony Booty, for example, was doing a press conference and one of the journos there wanted to talk to Georgia Tree, who was nodding as you do behind the government representative announcing whatever they were announcing for Secret Harbour and the good people down that way. And Tony Booty had this to say.
17: Can we ask Georgia, how are you feeling
18: No
1: questions for Georgia today.
0: But who
1: now,
0: was the person that said no questions?
1: That's Tony Booty.
0: No, Tony was only repeating what the woman said.
1: Oh, okay.
0: There was a woman in the background that said
1: really?
0: No. Didn't you hear that?
1: I didn't hear that.
0: Just replay that again.
1: That again?
0: Here,
1: yes.
0: Listen.
17: Can we ask Georgia, how are you feeling about the
1: people
17: deciding to no questions?
1: I don't think it was
0: Anyway, Rita. It was probably the media advisor.
1: The Premier was there with Rita in attendance, right? And Jeff Parry, who's an experienced news hound, also wanted to ask Georgia a question. And he's just a bit bemused as well.
19: Can I ask Georgia a question?
20: No, we need to keep moving. Sorry about that. Thanks, guys.
19: No, really, that's 2 days in a row we haven't been able to ask a candidate a question.
20: I'd just say, Jeff, that George has been more available in this election campaign than any other candidate.
1: Right. Now, we do have
0: what
1: a number.
0: They there for? What were they
1: we do
0: there
1: have
0: for?
1: A campaign
0: oh,
1: number.
0: God.
1: Right. But we've tried to ring it and we've left messages, but they're not answering. I wanted to let you know that your number's not working.
0: I know that you want to do this, so just give it a ring and leave a message.
1: I'm just intrigued
21: Come
1: to
21: on.
1: Know
21: not
1: why.
21: In service. Please check the number and try your call again.
1: That's right. Okay.
21: Thank you.
0: It's not in service.
1: Well, I don't know. We'll have to check the number. I haven't been ringing the wrong number. Well, if I have been ringing the wrong number, then Georgia, we're trying desperately to get you on the radio this morning because we want to prove to people that you can speak. Okay, because I know you can speak. I've seen a video of you speaking, but you've got to ask the question, what are they worried about? Why won't they let her talk? What is she going to say? Is she going to say things like, don't vote for this mob, they're a mob of phonies, or is she going to say something bad? Like, does she hate men? Does she hate women? Does she hate everything to do with that subject? I mean, why won't she talk? Won't they let her talk? Why are they putting gaffer tape all over her mouth, Carl? That's all I want to know.
0: Stop now, Millsy. That's enough. We will hear more. We need to do this. We need to have a chat.
3: The Kimberley is calling.
0: Because people were on the phone straight away, and Neil and Byford is the one that has gotten through to 882-6PR. Neil, how are you?
22: Hey, Carl. Very good. How are you?
0: Well, because you know what?
22: I'm looking forward to this.
0: Well, mate, you are going to be in the box seat, my friend, because guess what?
1: Well, Let me explain to Neil something.
0: What?
1: Because he thinks he's the Home and Hose there.
0: Well, he is.
1: No, he's not. He's not. Now,
0: he is.
1: No.
22: I'm not. I know.
1: No, Neil.
22: I'll probably dead and buried be.
1: There are 40 seats on the plane, right? Now, unlike last year when we did it, it's not 1A or B. It's simply 40 seats, 1 to 40. Okay? Now, if you pick a seat that's already been selected, right, then you will not be eligible to win.
0: Mate, there's no seats.
1: Well, hold it. I'm trying to build up the suspense. Now,
0: what
1: Neil.
0: What suspense?
1: You have to pick a seat between 1 and 40 that no one else has picked.
0: Oh, my goodness
1: Now,
0: me.
1: What number would you like?
22: I don't know. It's a tough job. I'm going to have to think about it. I think I'm going to have to go for number 8.
1: Number 8. Let me just check the plane. Let me check the plane there.
0: You idiot.

0: anyone help us? So they got summons to jury duty, right? And the summons was in their mailbox, and for some unknown reason, they never looked in their mailbox. And when they finally got to it, he should have been, or she should have been in court, right, the week that they discovered that they should have been on jury duty. Now, where does this person sit, and what's the best way to approach it? They've asked for our assistance. So what I've said is this. Honesty is always the best policy, but it is the law. Mm-hmm. So the law is the law. Will this person be jailed because they didn't actually front for jury service? Will they be fined? What is the right protocol to do? So they only discovered after the call had been made for them to front. What would you have done? Over to you, sir. Man of great wit and humour.
1: I'm not well.
0: So what is that? You're saying that you were sick. So you're going
1: I've got a doctor's certificate.
0: No, but they've missed the call update. So they were supposed to be there last week.
1: I was sick.
0: Well, and
1: I've got a doctor's certificate.
0: You can't lie to the court.
1: I have a doctor's certificate.
0: Well, again, that would be lying. If you didn't have one.
1: If I've got a doctor's certificate.
0: Yeah, but they didn't have a doctor's certificate.
1: How do you know they don't have one?
0: They were perfectly well.
1: How do you know they don't have one?
0: They just didn't know that they had to front. Okay, so I would say throw yourself personally on the mercy of the court and to say, look, this is what's happened. I'm now putting myself forward for future selection. If I have been fined, please waive the fine because of the cost of living crisis. Now, has anyone ever found themselves in this scenario, and can you offer any solace to said person who should have been at jury duty? You can't lie. You can't lie to the court.
1: If I get a doctor's certificate, I'm not lying.
0: Well, the doctor's lying if you were crook.
1: It's a private record, so they're not going to find out. They're not going to find out what's wrong with me. It's private information. If I get a doctor's certificate, they are not going to find out why I got that doctor's certificate.
0: Right. Has this ever happened to anybody? 133882. I'm sure it's happened to someone where they forgot to go maybe because they were so busy.
1: You can't forget.
0: They forgot to go.
1: Well, do you not check your mailbox? Well, like, how long do you not check your mailbox for?
0: Well, we don't get much.
1: It's normally a fair way in advance that you get summons to jury duty.
0: What do you get in your mailbox?
1: How long have you checked your mailbox for? That's another question.
0: People get busy, Carl. And they do other things. Yeah. 133882. Can someone offer some form of solace? Couple of weeks.
1: Couple of weeks. Haven't checked your mailbox for a couple of weeks.
0: At least. Yeah.
1: At least.
0: Yeah. Yeah.
1: Come on, Millsy.
0: So the person involved is also got overdue water bills as well, which they discovered. So it's good that they finally
1: Because they haven't checked their mailbox for that long.
0: Yeah. I know that's probably not an excuse, but has anyone been in that boat?
1: Sounds like an unorganised person.
0: 133882. And no, it is not me. For those of you that are pointing the finger at me, it is not me. No,
1: someone in our office?
0: I always go to jury duty and I always never get on. I always get challenged.
1: I'm the same.
0: You know why?
1: Why?
0: Because when you look up, you give that look, you're going down. And then they go, challenge? So that's the key. Now, if you can help out, that'd be great. 133882. We heard anything from the trees? Nothing from the tree family yet? Oh, we've got a media advisor number now.
1: Ooh,
0: so that's good.
1: That was probably the one that was calling out in the background.
0: Excellent. All right. Donna's at North Beach. Donna, have you avoided jury duty by mistake?
2: Yeah, twice. And two lots of letters with the fines had accumulated. I'd been overseas, and when I came back, I just said that I was really sorry. I sent them a letter. I filled out a stat deck. Then they gave me another date a few months down the track, and they said, if you don't turn up to that one, then we will enforce the previous fine.
0: Right.
2: And but I just had to, yeah.
0: Sorry, so you said you missed it twice. So twice in the original sitting, not in the follow-up.
2: Sorry, in the original. Yeah.
0: Right, okay. All right. And so no fines, you're okay, you did your duty later on?
2: Yeah, no fines, and I was lucky enough when I did do my duty, I was not selected, so it was a win-win.
0: Well done. Excellent. Well done, Donna. So therefore you're excused. That's what they do, isn't it?
1: $800 fine it is.
0: $800? Mm-hmm.
1: If you miss jury duty, you face an $800 fine.
0: No wonder our mystery person
1: You
0: is
1: must
0: concerned.
1: Contact the court immediately to risk further legal action.
0: Right.
1: And if you lie, then look out.
0: That's you.
1: Bang. Not if I have a doctor's certificate.
0: Yeah, but the doctor's lying. I would go to court and testify against you.
1: Would you?
0: Yeah, Dobb. Well, that seemed to be the key last week when everyone's saying it's all right to Dobb.
1: What if I'm not lying?

0: Well, there you go.
1: How do you prove I'm lying?
0: You are sick. There's no doubt about that. It's 12 to 9.
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3: Mitchell Freeway southbound is slow from Hepburn Avenue to Arundale Road, then again from Vincent Street. Kwinana Freeway northbound busy from Anchortel Road to Rolly Road. Farrington Road, Two Leach Highway, Graham Farmer Freeway and the tunnel moving well in both directions with traffic every 10 minutes. I'm James Keyes on 6PR.
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2: Plenty of calls coming in. It is 10 to 9. Hang on.
6: We've been trying to contact Georgia Tree, and someone said when we rang the wrong number, they said maybe we're barking up the wrong tree. Or looking up the wrong tree. Very good. Paul, you want to talk about Georgia Tree? Good morning.
7: Yeah, good morning, boys. Hey, look, I think you guys have done it again. You just come up with a perfect excuse, just what? Jumping on the back of the guy with the jury service.
6: Mm-hmm.
7: Georgia Tree can use the excuse why she doesn't have to talk to the media. She can go off and get a doctor's certificate.
6: Right.
7: She's hoping that in the parliament on $160,000, $180,000 a year, she'll probably get it. And just like the young lass in Rockingham, they get elected and we never hear from them again. And she can just grab a doctor's certificate.
6: Well, I don't know Georgia Tree, but the invitation's there for Georgia to appear on the program. But I'm sure she can talk, otherwise she wouldn't be a candidate. Thank you for that. Ashley's at Ballajura. Good morning.
8: Hello there, Carla Millsy.
2: Morning, Ashley.
8: Now, Carl, regarding your jury duty,
2: yes.
8: I did this a number of years ago.
2: Yeah.
8: But on the form, there's a period of time you can postpone it for.
2: Oh, yeah.
8: Right?
2: Yep.
8: What I did, I looked at the calendar and worked out that within that period, I could nominate the week prior to Christmas when they have a break. They have a 3-week break.
2: Oh, yeah.
8: So
2: yeah.
8: I nominated that week.
2: Yeah.
8: And then knowing that there wouldn't be so many cases.
2: Yes.
8: And I didn't have to go because they only needed probably, you know, X number of jurors, not the normal quantity.
2: So did you miss originally when you were meant to go?
8: I just sent the form back and said, can I go this week?
2: Right, okay.
8: And it was the week before Christmas.
6: Although
8: it worked out.
6: It is a community obligation, though, to represent, you know, the community out there, Ash. So,
2: but if you've already missed, that's the question. Like, has anyone already missed and then found out later, and have they been able to waive the $800 fine, or have they been able to do what Ashley just did, and that's make sure that you can get it done in another time or at another place?
6: Simon Beaumont would not miss jury duty because he is a law-abiding citizen. Good morning.
9: Good morning. I've never been asked.
6: You're kidding.
9: No, I've never been asked.
6: Is that because you move around a lot?
9: Not that I'm aware of. Never been asked.
2: Got a few addresses.
9: Never been asked to run for politics, council. I'm feeling a bit neglected, Millsy.
6: Would you like to run?
9: No.
6: Maybe you could go up against Georgia Tree. You could say more than she does.
9: So the Libs have come out and said, we're going to build a train station at Carnarp.
6: Yep.
9: And then Labor come out and says, no, we are.
6: Yes.
9: And they take, take Georgia down, and Georgia does a noddy in the background.
6: She's
9: and just
6: not
9: walks
6: allowed
9: off.
6: To talk, mate. She's talked enough. She's also talked out. Well, I feel sorry for Georgia because it's not her fault.
9: No, it's not
6: the
9: her fault.
6: Hierarchy of the party who make you look like a fool.
9: Mm.
6: That is not your fault, Georgia.
9: Very weird.
6: You need to come out and talk.
9: Yeah, I agree. Come on, George. Come on, Roger.
2: Do media advisors have to write the scripts before the parliamentarian speaks?
9: Well, yeah. I mean, I've done that job, so yes and no. But okay. But you go to talk to the local candidate, don't you? If you're a journalist. Yes. So I've been as a journalist, and I've also been, you know, helping advise ministers and premiers, and that was very weird. That's right. I've never seen that before. So we might talk about that on the program yesterday. Thanks for ruining my day yesterday, Carl, with your broadcast of the West Coast Eagles game.
2: My fault.
6: I listened to it too. I was just depressed. I nearly ran off the road.
9: Well, that's our yes no today. Did the West Coast wreck your day yesterday? That's our yes no, because they did mine. I got told off by my special friend. She said, "Hey, just
2: calm down.
9: Calm down, but don't let it ruin your day." And I said, "Well, it's not ruining my day." She said, "I think it is." yes, on Saturday, Millsy, this is a story we'll bring to our listeners. A 50k zone road alongside the ocean, there with my family on Saturday. The most powerful motorbike you can buy in Australia legally goes past. I reckon doing 150.
6: 150?
9: No helmet. Police pick him up.
6: And?
9: So we're going to talk to the coppers today who got him.
6: They crashed his bike?
9: It's been impounded, so I'll let you know the outcome. I don't know if they got him for speeding, but they certainly got him for no helmet, no license, and they've impounded his bike at this stage. So I'll take you through all that. We've got some photos as well, which Tony's putting up online, and we'll talk to the good work by the coppers. You know, they get criticised for not being around and not being visible, but they did well on Saturday. So,
6: all right, good on you.
9: That's on the show today. And Will Schofield, did yesterday wreck your day?
2: Have a listen to this, Simon.
0: Duggan picks it up. He's taken to the deck. And it will be a ball up in the fourth.
2: This is total shit, this guy.
6: Even with all that.
9: Absolute junk. Well, that's the bit I heard.
2: That's Scully laughing.
9: I said to my special friend, listen to Scully laughing.
2: Yeah.
9: And that wrecked my day.
2: Yeah, sorry.
6: And they're two Eagles legends, those players.
2: Yeah. But it was the whole game.
6: All right, good on you, Simon. Look forward to your 3-hour tour departing from the wharf at 9 o'clock right through until midday. It's 4 to 9.
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11: Mitchell Freeway southbound slow from Burns Beach Road and Warwick Road to Erindale Road and along in Vincent Street. Kwinana Freeway northbound busy from Angatell Road to Rowley Road. South Street to Mill Point Road. Graham Farmer Freeway and Northridge Tunnel moving well in both directions. With traffic every 10 minutes, I'm James Keyes on 6PR.
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2: Any response music?
6: No, right. But I'll keep looking.
2: Okay.
6: There's a lot of trees out there. Got to get to the bottom of it.
2: You keep working hard. Who are our winners today?
6: Well, the wonderful Molex Pignor Palooza goes to Donna of North Beach. Well done, you'll enjoy that. I think I did that okay.
2: Pino.
6: Yeah. What do I call it?
2: Pinot or
6: Pinoir.
2: Something?
6: Yeah. Okay. Sorry, it's just the French in me. The rumour file winner for today goes to Under Lock and Key. Wins up $100, which is good. And someone's going to the draw to win, hopefully, $20,000 a bit later in the week. So keep the rumours coming. Rumour file at 6pr.com.au. Lots of comments in regards to the footy yesterday and how people didn't enjoy it either. But I'm sure Simon will talk about that with your mate Scully a little bit later on. Carl, what are you up to today?
2: It's a Monday, Millsy, so just planning the rest of the week, to be honest.
6: Okay. Yeah. Does that take long?
2: Yeah. Well, there's lots going on during the week.
6: Okay. Mm-hmm. Have yourself a great day. 14 degrees outside.
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23: It's 14 degrees at 9 o'clock. Good morning, I'm Philippa Maher. The WA Police Union is raising the alarm on the overuse of electronic ankle monitors after 8 people across WA cut theirs off over the weekend. Elise Gately reports.
24: Police say the 8 breaches all happened within 48 hours from Friday afternoon. The electronic ankle monitors are a bail condition that can be imposed by the courts and are a mandatory measure for serious family violence offenders. Their wearer's location is overseen by the Department of Justice, with police called in to track down absconders. Speaking to Nine News, WA Police Union representative Simone Taplin has echoed concerns from WA Police. She says tracking down these offenders unnecessarily stretches police resources.
25: These officers have done their job. They then are taken away from actually trying to find criminals that we've been investigating, that we've found evidence on, that need to be locked up.
24: Two of the accused, 40-year-old Jeremy Miller and 18-year-old Russell Dabb, are still on the run. Elise Gately, Perth.
23: Two men have been charged with murder over the death of a man in Australind in the southwest. Paramedics called police after finding the man, aged in his 20s, unresponsive with critical injuries at a bus stop around 1 o'clock yesterday morning. He was taken to Bunbury Hospital but couldn't be saved. The two accused will face the Bunbury court today. The home of a young family in the northern suburbs has been destroyed by fire this morning. Firefighters rushed to the property on the Cove in Balladura around 4 o'clock, managed to stop the blaze from spreading to neighbouring houses. Nine News reporter Amanda Sabatino has told 6PR Breakfast one man was taken to hospital with smoke inhalation and minor burns, while the rest of the family was unharmed.
26: She was awake breastfeeding her little boy when her husband saw the flames and the smoke. They actually ran out of the house with their two young children and warned their neighbours before calling at 000. Some of those neighbours rushed outside doing what they could and grabbed what they could, even their garden hoses, to try and stop those flames from spreading.
23: Investigators have determined the flames were sparked by an electric fault in a heater. The Cancer Council is amongst 11 health organisations calling for the removal of junk food advertising from WA buses and trains. The group has penned an open letter calling for the government to exclude the advertising of unhealthy food and drinks from Public Transport Authority tenders for buses, trains and train stations. Cancer Council WA's Melissa Ledger says the PTA is currently finalising an advertising tender for the next 5 years, which would appear in front of WA school kids.
0: Our kids should be safe to travel to and from school without being heavily influenced by these really well-resourced organisations. You know, they influence the sorts of foods young people want to eat. They have enormous power over the sort of decisions that you want to make, the foods you pester your parents for.
23: In finance, the All Ords is down 10 points at 9,126. The dollar is buying 70.4 US cents and 12,700 Indonesian rupiah.
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23: Richmond have extended their winning streak over West Coast to 4 with an 11-point triumph at the MCG yesterday. In the other games, Adelaide surged into the top 4 after a thumping 72-point win over Essendon, and Melbourne kept its top 4 hopes alive, defeating Gold Coast by 9 points. An ultra runner from New Zealand has broken the record for the fastest time to run the entire length of the Alps. It took Sophie Woods just 29 days to cover more than 2,000 kilometres across the European mountain range. The 42-year-old ran between 15 and 18 hours a day, facing storms, heat waves and wildfires to beat the previous record by 6 days. She's told the BBC it was intense.
1: Obviously ecstatic, but knackered. I've run an ultra marathons for the last decade, but I was just feeling a bit like I wasn't learning anything anymore. When my husband said to me, he said, do you want to have a crack at running around the Alps? It was like, wow, imagine. What an incredible experience.
23: That's the latest news and sport.
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11: Mitchell Freeway southbound is slow from Burns Beach Road and Warwick Road to Erindale Road and around Vincent Street. Kwinana Freeway northbound busy from Anketell Road to Rowley Road. Then again from South Street to Millpoint Road. Graham Farmer Freeway and Northbridge Tunnel slow westbound. I'm James Keyes on Perth's Traffic Leader 6PR.
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23: Sunny for most of today, but showers coming in this evening and there's the chance of a thunderstorm late this afternoon. Heading for 23, then showers tomorrow with 19 and a partly cloudy Wednesday and Thursday with tops of 20. Right now it's 15 degrees. More news at 10 o'clock on Perth 6PR.
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9: Yes, good morning. How are you? Hope you're going well on this Monday morning. Thank you to Carl. Thank you to Millsy and the team for the Brekkie Show. James Keyes, of course. I'd love to hear from you today. 133 882 is the phone number. We're a talkback radio station and a Talkback Radio program, so give us a call. We are here until midday today. A 3-hour tour. Thanks, Max. Give us a shout. 133-882. A bit coming up on the program yesterday. I'll have, today. A bit coming up on the program today. We'll have a yes, no question for you in just a moment. And it goes around one of the two football teams, play out of our city. I've got a West Coast yes, no for you today. Love to hear from you. I saw a bloke on a motorbike going very, very fast on Saturday in a 50k zone. And I saw him get picked up by the police almost immediately. I'll bring that to you in just a moment. From what I can gather, the bloke was riding a superbike, a Honda superbike, and I think it's probably the most powerful motorbike you can buy in Australia legally. And the Rockingham coppers got him straight away. So we'll have a chat about that on the program in just a moment. It goes to police visibility, police presence, going after repeat offenders. And I saw it all unfold in front of my eyes, and my family were there as well. And I'll take you through that today. It's good work by the police, really good work. They got this bloke straight away, but it could have been worse for this guy. So I don't think they got him for speeding. They got him for other things. Hoon behaviour, and we'll bring you that story in just a moment on the program. The RAC have released a report today on road safety in the bush, in the rural areas. So we'll speak to the RAC a little bit later on today. And sport with Scoey. Scoey will join us in a couple of hours' time to take us through the weekend's AFL and the weekend's round. And, of course, the wrap-up from the Commonwealth Games. How good is Jess Hull? How good is Jessica Hull? Picks up a number of silver medals, but the first thing she does is congratulate her fellow competitors, the other Aussie girls. How good is Jess Hull? Yes, no question for you today.
7: Right. Let's clear this up once and for all.
8: Yes, no.
22: Thanks to Games World. 12 locations across Perth. Test your music knowledge and conquer the charts with the new trivia board game for music lovers. Remember the music.
9: So, yes, no question today. I'm a yes on this one. Did West Coast wreck your day yesterday? That was ordinary, wasn't it? Losing to the bottom team. Kicked a lot of points, as we know, inaccurate in front of goals. And it does make you question where the club is going. Did West Coast wreck your day yesterday? I got accused of and told I needed to snap out of it because it's like the team's ruining your day, which is probably fair enough. Did West Coast wreck your day yesterday? Yes or no? Love to hear from you. I reckon Freo supporters that would have made their day, or any other club supporters would have made their day yesterday watching this mighty club plummet to the depths they're in. The playing stocks are pretty ordinary, aren't they? They've had low points in their history over what has happened off the field, but I just thought that was really, really disappointing yesterday. Yes or no, did that wreck your day? You just wonder how West Coast are coming out of it, don't you? You just wonder where the upside is. When you've got a number one draft pick like Willem Dersma in tears after the game, you've got two number one draft picks in that team, you just sort of wonder where they're going. So the yes or no, was that West Coast yes or no, I suppose, from yesterday. I thought that was incredibly disappointing, and did it wreck your day? I'm not quite – I only listened to it on 6PR. Once I heard Will Schofield and Carl's commentary, I thought, well, there's no point watching this. No point watching the replay, no point watching any of it. 133-882 is the phone number, and you can text us today, 0487-999-882. Yes, I'm still pulling the pins out of my eyelids, says Rachel. Thank you. Mia says, yes, I prepared myself all week for the loss, but still proceed to be shocked as the horror showed out in front of my eyes. So, yes, even with a week of mental prep, it still ruined my day, says Mia. No, but my Thursday night was ruined, says Karen. No way, it makes my day when West Coast are crap, says Andrew from Secret Harbour. Thank you, Andrew. Always good to hear from you. Andrew from Naranda, a different Andrew. No, it's beautiful to see them lose. Made me feel better about my Bombers being so appalling. No. Dave says, Bowie, I'm a Docker supporter, so it's a big no. Ha ha. How many picks do they want for 2027? No, I don't care about footy from Aaron in Grass Valley. Yes, for sure. Need to go to kicking practice. No, it made my day, says Brad. Diane, absolutely they did. Long term, 40 years, so disappointed. I must be coached by a clown. The Eagles goal kicking was comical and upsetting. says Roger. So yeah, get stuck into our yes, no. We have a really good response to our yes, no's, this calendar year, as I've said many, many times. That was terrible yesterday, wasn't it? That was, really disappointing. And West Coast have lost to, Richmond twice this year. They've lost to the bottom team twice. 2021, West Coast won 10 games. 2022, 2. 23, 3. 24, 5. 2025 last year, 1 game. This year we've won 4. Inexplicably, West Coast beat GWS and they've beaten Port Adelaide, but they've lost to Richmond twice. So a yes, no poll continues today. I'm going to rip the band-aid off this one and see if it makes any of us feel any better, us West Coast supporters. And, you know, notwithstanding the fact that Freo 3 games clear and are looking sensationally good. Did West Coast wreck your day yesterday? The yes is a no question for us today. When we come back, I'm going to talk to a fellow called Quentin Flatman. Quentin is the commander of the Metropolitan Region. He's going to talk to us about what happened in Rockingham on Saturday, hoon behaviour, and really, you really ask the question, why does anyone need a motorbike that can do 226 k's an hour? I'm pretty sure, took a photo of the motorbike, I'm pretty sure it's the Honda CB1000F, worth about 19.5 grand. Bloke riding it through along Palm Beach Road, 50k zone, no helmet, and the cops grabbed him. Thanks for listening. Did West Coast wreck your day yesterday? The yeses are 8 and the noes are 5. Back in a moment.
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9: Yeah, thanks for listening in. 133-882. The yes-no question today, and we're getting a lot of responses. Off to a flyer on this one. Did West Coast wreck your day yesterday? The yes of 15 and the no's of 7. Lost to Richmond twice this year. Bottom team. 133-882. Going to talk about this Hoon incident I saw on Saturday and how quickly the police were able to nab this guy. Commander Quinton Flatman will join me in just a moment. Hi, Carol. How are you going?
0: Good. It didn't disappoint my day. I just thought, well, Dockers, look how long those poor devils had to wait to get to the top. I mean, years and years and years. So time will tell and we'll get there. I just think be patient.
9: Carol, I've been patient for this is the fifth season I've been patient, Carol. You're asking a lot, but I've been patient
0: a lot longer than you. I'm 75, but I think it'll come. Just learn to be like the Dockers.
9: All right. Thank you, Carol. Good on you. The voice of reason there, Carol. Bruce, g'day. How are you?
2: Good, mate. How are you?
9: Good, thank you.
2: Mate, I just heard you say, why would anyone need a motorbike that can do 200 k's an hour? I think that's a can of worms you're opening there, because you could argue, why would anyone need a car that's capable of 300 k's an hour or getting to 100 in 5 seconds? Why would anyone who isn't towing something commercially for work or business or something need anything other than a tiny little four-cylinder?
9: Bruce, this thing, and looked up the stats yesterday, and we've got the photo up online. This thing, I think, is a Honda CB1000F. It's in the top three of powerful motorbikes in Australia. It can get to 100 in under 5 seconds, mate. So, but good point. I guess it's really a good question, isn't it? Why do we need to have bikes and things that do go that fast? So this is a story of that motorbike and of a bloke who was riding it on Saturday, probably about 12:30. Saw him, so I'll set the scene for you. It's Palm Beach Road, or it's called the Esplanade. It's that road that goes past the Palm Beach Jetty. He's heading down towards Rockingham, you know, the centre of Rockingham there, where all the cafes and the shops are. And he went past us, this bloke, on this bike, and I saw it with my own two eyes, but I'll call it allegations, I guess, at a rapid rate. He was doing well in excess of 120, 130 k's an hour. He had this thing wound right up. He braked, went around the corner, and the police were there. Commander Quinton Flatman, who is the commander from the Metro Regions, joins me now. Quinton, Commander, good morning. How are you?
6: Good morning, Simon. How are you?
9: Good, thanks. So this bike has been picked up. Tell us the outcome. Tell us what we know thus far, Quinton.
6: Oh, you summed it up pretty well as to location, but yeah, it's phenomenal to think that someone would be doing the speed that they are, albeit the charges that we preferred didn't connect the speed for obvious reasons. The rider was under brakes. But no helmet. The 50-year-old man's been charged with no authority to drive. They're on a suspended driver's license, used an unlicensed vehicle on a road, and as I just touched on, drove a motorcycle without wearing a protective helmet.
9: No helmet, no license, and the bike not licensed too, Quinton?
6: Correct.
9: Yep. Yes. Big three. All right. So, yeah. I mean, so well done to your guys. I've got the photos up online today. We've pixelated the bloke's face out. He loses the bike for a while, doesn't he?
6: That's right. So we'll impound that for a little while for obvious reasons, but it blows me away. You'd have to be under a rock for all of us not to see the amount of very sad carnage that's occurring on our road, that someone would actually undertake this behaviour. So, you know, it brings me great joy to know that my officers are doing such a good job in picking that up. Now, I'll bet the rider doesn't thank us for it, but it's one of those arguments you can certainly have that you've contributed to saving his life and potentially others if he did crash into others at that sort of speed on those roads.
9: Yeah, and as you say, it happened. There's like a little S bend down there in Rockingham, isn't there, Quinton? So he's been caught through that part, and then you pulled him off into a side street. So would it be ordinarily routine to breathalyse him, Quinton?
6: Definitely. You've seen the adverts. Every police car is a booze bus. We have policies in place that if you're stopped by us, one of the things we will do first off is always a breath test. So the same has occurred with this rider.
9: Quinton, it wasn't a pursuit vehicle or one of your pursuit cars. It was one of the sort of, I'll call it a ute. It's got the, you know, little plastic thing on the back where you can arrest people. So it's an everyday sort of police work vehicle, but
6: yeah,
9: I guess the fact that he's flying down the road without a helmet on is a bit of a clue, isn't it?
6: Yeah, yeah, definitely. And look, you touched on that. We've obviously got specialist policing areas that do nothing but road safety and traffic. But having said that, whilst we have specialist areas, every police car is a police car. So that means everybody can undertake enforcement action. Every police officer can undertake enforcement action, be it traffic or otherwise. And as happened in this case, where we've seen this person riding, doesn't matter that we're not a police car, we're still going to stop you and intervene positively as we have.
9: Quentin, the police commissioner was in the studio talking to me last week, and he had this to say about repeat offenders.
1: Every member of the public who drives a car, most likely, most of them will get a fine or two in their life, in their career of driving. It's the real issue is the ones who just don't learn. It's the ones who don't learn, and they are the ones that hurting and harming our road users and themselves on the road, and they're the ones we are absolutely targeting. We've got a specialised team within road policing that pretty much spend their entire day going after those that are recidivist speeders and hoons in our community.
9: So in this case, Quentin, it was a male and a female officer who picked this guy up, I guess not necessarily going after him because he was a known repeat offender, but grabbing him without a helmet, right?
6: Correct. So it's, as I say, this is all the time officers are driving around. They're patrolling 24/7 when things occur in front of them, amongst their other duties that they do, as has happened in this case, is we're going to take positive intervention. Traffic is the impact upon the safety of everybody who uses our roads. And I'm sure all of us see these aggressive drivers, as certainly I do when I'm driving into work in the morning along the freeway, where people are following too close, driving fast. That's the part that we're all playing around, those aggressive drivers. And exactly as the Commissioner has said, those who just simply do not learn, that continue to act in such a bad manner. Noting that this can really impact people. You can really get injured. You could injure someone else. You could injure yourself. And our worst case scenarios, as we unfortunately are seeing, is people are dying on our roads.
9: This is Commander Quinton Flatman from the Metro Region. One more, Quinton, if I may. So he hasn't been picked up for hooning or for speeding. What's the process if someone like me or someone else sees a hoon activity? It's quite involved. Does it discourage people from stepping up and reporting?
6: Well, we'll always make it as easy as we can for people. So if you've got dash cam or you've got footage as you captured, you can report that through to the 131444. We're there to do the work. So that's the whole point. We just need you to give us the information. We're always going to ingest it. We're always going to investigate it and always try and have an outcome from it for that simple reason of that education to try and make it safer for everybody who's using the roads.
9: So if he was, you know, I'm only making an estimate of what I thought was his speed, but that could be a potential long-term impairment or even a crushing, couldn't it?
6: Absolutely.
9: Yeah.
6: And that's where we got caught too. As you say, you describe it going fast. The officer saw it going fast, but under brakes, which is quite standard. But having said that, let's have a chat about your no helmet, your manner of driving, and then all these other outcomes come as a result.
9: Yeah. All right. Thank you for chatting to us today. Appreciate your time.
6: No problems.
9: See
6: you. Pleasure.
9: Have a good day. Commander Quinton Flatman. Good work by the coppers. You know, we talk a fair bit and our listeners often say we don't see them. Well, they were there on Saturday. So there's the scenario. So Rockingham Beach at lunchtime on Saturday is packed. There's people everywhere. There's people on the cycleways. There's people walking along the front there. And this bloke has come flying from Palm Beach Jetty End into that little S-band there, and the police are there and they've got him. So they could hear, you know, as Quentin said, they didn't catch him speeding, but they got him for everything else. No helmet on this massive big orange Honda superbike. And wonder why he got picked up. Incredible, isn't it? 133-882 is the phone number. There is a picture of the police doing their best work on our Facebook page today. Thanks for listening in. Appreciate it. Stay listening to the program right through until midday today. The REC will join us with regards to their new report on rural road safety. We're going to try and talk to Jeff Parry today, if we can, from Channel 7 about this very mysterious press conference where Georgia Tree, who is the Labor candidate for Segret Harbour, was there with Roger and Rita and wasn't allowed to speak. We're talking to Jeff after 10 o'clock today from 7 News. Very mysterious. Can't ever remember this happening before. It's just an odd one. Why is she being gagged? Pazza, Jeff Parry, after 10:15 today. Our yes no question, did West Coast wreck your day yesterday? Obviously asking it's not a die in a ditch sort of an issue, is it? But it's been a long 5 years, hasn't it? Geez, that's disappointing losing to Richmond, albeit at the MCG. Seeing the reaction from the players, I think the players are more disappointed than any of us, but it's been a long 5 years. One game we won last year, and we've lost to the team that are likely to win the Wooden Spoon this year. It'd be out of Richmond and Essendon, won't it? We've lost to Richmond twice, and they've got a horrific injury list, and they are pretty much at rock bottom. We managed to lose them yesterday, we being West Coast. 133-882. East Perth had a win. The Rabbitohs lost. 28 minutes past nine. If you'd like to give us a call, you can. Phone lines are open, 133-882. We are broadcasting live from Forest Chase next Friday, thanks to the Dementia Foundation, so come and say hello. Caller of the day today, you will win a double pass to Mould and Pinot Palooza. So this is cheese and wine tasting, cooler bag, a stemless wine glass, a wine tote bag and more. And that's this weekend at the Claremont Showgrounds, Australia's biggest cheese and wine party. 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Thank you for listening. Back in a moment.
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3: There's been a breakdown. Kwinana Freeway northbound at Farrington Road in Murdoch. Left-hand lane, emergency lane there has been blocked. Towing services are on site. Traffic is now flowing. Slow down though, proceed with caution. Mitchell Freeway southbound slow around Reed Highway. Kwinana Freeway northbound busy and an on-off from Leach Highway to Mill Point Road. Graham Farmer Freeway, no delays there. Northbridge Tunnel moving well in both directions. I'm James Keyes on Perth's Traffic Leader, 6PR.
4: Did you know your intestines could be full of pinworms and threadworms right now and you might not even know it? 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
30: 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West Australian Opera presents Tchaikovsky's Eugene Onegin, His Majesty's Theatre, August 5th to 16th. Book at waopera.asn.au.
9: Murray says, when you have no expectations, Simon, you can never be disappointed, says Murray. Yeah, it's a bit like that, isn't it, Murray? Thank you, mate. Helen, good morning, Helen. Yes, West Coast was a downer. We should be winning those games now, this deep into the season. Fumbly and obviously inaccurate. Have we forgotten how to win? Brian says, yes. Forget bad scoring. Outrun and outplayed last quarter by the Tigers. One step forward, eight steps back. Jeff says he's a no. West Coast didn't wreck his day because the Silver Ferns won the netball gold medal. Thank you, Jeff from Como. Yes, thank you. And Greg from Guildford's here. They wrecked my day because Essendon are now out on the bottom with a wooden spoon. 26 years since we won a premiership. You might have heard this on breakfast this morning. Scoey will be on the show a little bit later on, but this is Carl and Scoey. So I'm driving around when I heard this, and this is when I thought, this is looking like wrecking my day.
5: Duggan picks it up. He's taken to the deck. And it will be a ball up in the fourth.
7: This is total shit, this game.
1: Even with all that.
7: Absolute junk. Absolute junk. I'm just about over it, Dave. I'm about to go home early.
9: Two of my favourite commentators, two of my favourite blokes that I work with. When you hear Scoey laughing like that, it's, and I think that was in the first half, I think. That was approaching half time from memory. So, until I got a stern talking to from my special friend, I was in danger of having my whole day derailed by that, pulp yesterday. 133-882. Let's do this, Max.
8: The Kimberley is calling.
9: Yeah, the Kimberley is calling. Thanks to Air North and to our station 6PA, you could win the Great Kimberley Escape. How good. When you hear this, phone 133-882. Thank you, Max. And choose your seat from 1 to 40. One seat has been taken already. Hopefully you heard what that number was. So you need to choose a number from 1 to 40. And if that seat is available, you are on the standby list. If it's already taken, you miss out. The more you listen, the better your chances. Thanks to Air North, Kingfisher Tours, Kimberley Graham Resort. You could win return flights to Cunnamulla, four nights accommodation, and an unforgettable four-wheel drive safari. This is awesome. The Great Kimberley Escape, thanks to Air North. $259 one-way airfare to breathtaking, gorges and adventures, and here on Perth 6PR. Thanks for listening in. 133-882. I'm a big yes, says Mark, but only my afternoon as I watch the replay at 3 o'clock. Oh, Mark. 133-882. And I got a really good call from a really good message from one of our listeners about the motorbike. Thanks, Glenn. Glenn's in Beaconsfield. Bowie, the vehicle has nothing to do with it. My 250cc dirt bike does 0 to 103 and a half seconds. This person is the idiot. They can do this in a car, bike or whatever. Will Reader's Racetrack be available for these riders, drivers to do this in a safe way, says Glenn. Good point, Glenn. It is the rider. It is the driver. 100% correct. 133-882 is the phone number. Give us a shout. 133-882. Hi, Murray.
10: Yeah, good day to you, Simon. Just about the Eagles. Yeah, I sent in the text there about you can't be disappointed if you don't have any expectations. But what does me in is these guys are paid big bucks, but there's no consequence if they miss 20 metres out, straight in front. It should cost them $5,000. You know, they're paid big bucks. If they kick a goal, they get to run off and have a rest. But if they kick 16 points, well, they all get out there to run around and without any consequence. But anyway, that's that, because there's no way known you could ever watch that in a replay. Georgia Tree, the candidate for Secret Arbor, if that was me standing behind as a bobblehead and then clearly not being able to speak, and that to me is just total disrespect by the Premier and Rita, that they've chosen this person and why can't she speak? So if that was her, I'd just say, thanks for the offer. I'm going to run as an independent if I'm not allowed to speak when asked a question. I just never quite seen the likes of it.
9: Yeah, me neither, Murray. I haven't. And I've been, at those press conferences as a media advisor and as a journalist, and I haven't seen that before. It was weird. I'm going to tend towards the arrogant word here. I thought that was arrogant from Rita and Roger. And disrespectful not only to Georgia Tree, but also to the journalists in attendance as well. We'll speak to Jeff Parry after 10 o'clock today about it. G'day, Paul. Paul, you there?
11: Hey, yes, Simon. Thanks for taking the call. Just a quick one for people out there. The rates notices are coming out. And I've just had a look at mine, and I wonder if people actually look at their gross rental value on their rates notice. Now, mine's gone up by about $16,000. And where I'm coming from, I understand, like, rental properties have gone up and rents are high, and that's how the Value General or the Landsgate establishes GRVs, which the shires can then create their rates from.
9: Yep.
11: But the thing is, it's all secret. I don't know what my neighbours are paying for their GRV.
9: Mm-hmm.
11: And it should be open, or there should be some sort of policy where the rates in that area for that 4x2, mm-hmm. all the GRVs are known. Because how do I know my neighbours aren't paying $10,000, $20,000 less for their GRV? Because it's all kept really secret.
9: Yeah, good point. It's a complex formula, isn't it, Paul? And ultimately, councils can approve a rates rise or not, because they have other factors to take into account. You know, cost of running the council, cost of running the parks, the swimming pools, all of that. So it is still an option that council, you know, still has to go through council a rates rise. But it's a good question. I might try and do an analysis of GRV to explain it to people. It's hard to explain. But again, as I say, it is down to a council and a council's, council en masse making a rates increase decision. Thanks, Paul. So Paul's saying, why shouldn't I know what my neighbour is paying or what their GRV, their gross rental value is? Good point, Paul. Thanks, mate. In the running for caller of the day today, Philippa's got the news at 10. 8 convicted criminals cut off their ankle monitoring devices at the weekend. It's a good story in the West today. I see Simone Taplin, the police union president, is talking about it. We now see the end of the fuel excise discount. Petrol stations have been warned not to price gouge. We know what's going to happen. And we saw what happened last time. Petrol stations will put their prices up because they're greedy. And they are local business people and local families. They're not, you know, the BP franchise or the Ampol franchise. They are local owners do it. And it won't matter that there's still stock. We still have diesel and we still have plenty of ULP. They'll just put them up because they can. Because there's no, unless they don't report to Fuel Watch, there's no compunction for them to do the right thing. Burke will, Vibe probably will, the independents will be cheaper and we'll be able to track that through Fuel Watch, but there'll be no penalties. Politicians can say all they like, there'll be no penalties. There wasn't last time, there won't be this time. Sport and weather as well with Philippa at 10 o'clock. Thanks for listening in. 133-882 is the phone number if you want to give us a call. The yes no today is did West Coast wreck your day today? Sue says, a bit harsh, Simon. Once again, the substandard umpires are enough to unsettle the players. There's a lot of good parts of the Eagles game. Certainly need to practice kicking for goals from all angles. I love the show. Thank you, Sue. That's very nice of you to say that. Sue, have the Eagles cop substandard umpiring for 4.5 seasons, for nearly 5 seasons. Thank you, Sue. I appreciate your coro, but I don't know that we've had bad umpiring in all that time. John from Bali, Eagles have wrecked my life for the last 5 years. go Tigers, is Pete from Duncraig. What a great day yesterday. I've had a text message from Brett Benetti as well. Massive Tiger supporter. Yes, it was disappointing, says Lena, but it didn't wreck my day. In fact, it was heartening to see a top team in Brisbane lose by 76 points. Does that mean they didn't try, says Lena? How good were Carlton? They kicked 154 points. 133-882 is the phone number. Love to hear from you today. Will Schofield will join us after 11:15. So please stay listening. Jerry, g'day.
12: Yeah, g'day, Bowie. Look, just as an observer, watching that report on the news last night about the down at Secret Harbour where the candidate down there wasn't allowed to talk. Well, it's all about Roger and Rita, and they don't trust anybody, and they won't let anybody into their line of sight, and Rita in particular, she couldn't have another woman one up her. So that's the way I look at it. Rita wouldn't want anybody that's maybe look better or be a bit more presentable or can speak better or whatever would have said.

0: Rita's power. It's to do with what she was going to say and the messaging from Mission Control, I think. G'day, Neil.
1: Yeah, g'day, Simon. So I'm just talking about the motorbike rider in Rockingham.
0: Yeah.
1: I was going up Malibu Road one day. Actually, I've got two stories to tell you about this sort of thing. And Malibu Road one day about 12 months ago, and I could hear this bike coming. I looked in my rear vision mirror and I couldn't see it. Next thing, a guy went past me on the left-hand side, and it's only a two-lane street, on the left-hand side in that one-metre strip where there's a white line and then the footpath. And he was on his rear wheel, and I reckon he'd have been doing 100 k's an hour.
0: Mm.
1: Yep. Now, there's that one, and the second one is I was on the front veranda one day of our home on Safety Bay Road,
0: mm-hmm.
1: and I heard someone coming here, a bloke goes down the street again, doing probably well over 100 k's an hour on the rear wheel of his bike.
0: Yeah, wow. Jeez. So, Neil, you're from Waikiki. Is this a bit of this going on down that way, is there?
1: No, that's a pretty rare thing. I haven't seen that often. It's
0: just
1: two things that I saw, that's just a couple of things I saw.
0: Yeah.
1: Normally, you don't see anything too ridiculous down there.
0: Yeah. Well, mate, this guy on Saturday stood out, bright orange bike, no helmet, older guy, 50, as we heard the police say. He was absolutely flying, mate. Flying into that little S bend there by the yacht club. Hey, thanks, Neil. Thank you, mate. Always good to hear from you. 133-882. We'd love to hear from you today. Is it helping me talking about West Coast? Is it cathartic? Does it give you a chance to vent? It's been ordinary, hasn't it? Did West Coast wreck your day yesterday? 46 yeses and 22 noes. Thanks to Games World. We'll come back. Railing. Railing says the hubby took the Eagles flag off their flagpole yesterday. Hubby took the Eagles flag off the flagpole yesterday. That's on our Facebook page. Go and have a look at our Facebook page. You can contribute comments there. You can email them through. Give me a call. 133-882. Railing's hubby took the Eagles flag off the flagpole yesterday. Lots of correspondence on this. Thank you. Lots of people saying it made their day. And I would understand it. Opposing supporters, Freo supporters. As I said earlier, the club has had low points in its history, particularly around some of the off-field behaviour and all of that. This is not that, but the playing stocks are pretty ordinary, aren't they? Still to come on the show, Jeff Parry will join us after 10:15 today to talk about what happened in Secret Harbour yesterday. Jeff was there. I'd love to hear from you. 133-882. It's the phone number. 10:15 now.
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1: 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Until midday, this is Mornings with Simon Beaumont on Perth 6PR.
2: Yeah, thanks for listening in today. The West Coast Recce Day yesterday. The yes is 75 and the no's 66. Thanks for being part of it this morning. Go Tigers, says Nicola. Thanks, Nicola. Mary says, seriously, Bowie, harden up. Try being an Essendon supporter. Thank you, Mary. Yes, well, it was 8,003 days since you won a final, Mary. Thank you. Dave from Maylands. Yes, Bowie, talking about it helps with the grieving. You know that you are not the only one, says David. Peter says, you should have turned the flag upside down and flown. It's a mark of distress. It was distressing. I'm an eagle. I tipped the Tigers, says Roger. Didn't ruin my day because I had no expectations. and I would have taken the Eagles flag off as well if I had one. 133-882 is the phone number. Give us a call. That's our yes-no today. Thanks to Games World, West Coast Recce Day yesterday. I got told to sharpen up. Lift. Lift, Simon. Don't let it ruin your day. I think it was when I heard Scully laughing. That's when I got very, very despondent. Hello, Chantel. Chantel's gone. Chantel's from Woodvale, not Chantel in Midland. Chantel says, Eagles fans, try being a Perth Glory supporter. 133-882. Dave, I think I just read your text. How are you?
3: Yeah, good, Bowie. Feeling a bit better now listening to all the other people and their comments. But, yeah, we were all hyped up for it, as we usually do. We record it so we can just watch it straight through. And, yeah, it was looking not too bad to start with. And then it just started going to, the proverbial. Yes, and I also have a flagpole, and I removed the Eagles flag.
2: Oh, no.
3: Yeah. My wife said, put it at half-mast. And I said, no, I won't even do that.
2: Oh, you took it down. So, oh, Dave.
3: I took it right down.
2: Yeah. Oh, mate. Oh, I'm sorry about that. Thanks, mate. Hey, thanks for texting. Thanks for calling, David. Cheers. I like this from Neil. Hi, Simon. I think Georgia Tree is already stumped. She's too scared to go out on a limb, and she's scared that people will bark at her. Why did they plant her in the seat in Secret Harbour? And last and not least, I think they will palm her off soon, says Neil. Thanks, Neil. Jacko and Bert said, hello, Jacko. No, it's magnificent. The Pies will really get a hold of them. Thank you, Jacko. Karina. Hi, Karina. No, West Coast losing did not ruin my day as I tipped Richmond to win. It's a yes from John. Made my day. We get the number one draft pick, says Brendan. Thanks for your thoughts today. We found Chantel. Hi, Chantel.
4: Hey, Bowie. How's it going?
2: Good. Have you moved?
4: Yeah, moved back in with my parents.
2: About a month
4: ago, yeah.
2: Oh, okay. Oh, Woodvale's nice. Beautiful spot.
4: Yeah, it's beautiful here.
2: Yeah.
4: Beautiful. So I wanted to talk about the Eagles. If you think being an Eagles supporter is frustrating, try being a Perth Glory supporter.
2: Mm.
4: That's incredibly frustrating.
2: Yeah. And also, you know, also we're a real force there for a while, weren't they, Chantel?
4: Yeah.
2: Yeah. Yeah, all right. Yeah. Hey, enjoy Woodvale. So who?
4: Thank you.
2: I have to. We won't get any reports out of Midland anymore from you.
4: No, I'm no longer in the ghetto.
2: Yeah, all right. Thanks, Chantel. Have a good day.
4: Thanks, you too, Bowie.
2: See
4: ya.
2: Bye. Thank you. 133-882. Done a George Costanza. Chantel moved back in with mum and dad. It's 7:30 to 10. Thanks for having a chat to us. Coming up, Jeff Parry. What happened in Secret Harbour yesterday? What's Jeff's thoughts? Reece Heron's going to join us from the RAC. They just produced a report on rural road safety. Thanks for making contact with us today. Bill says, as Essendon supporter, the Eagles really let me down. Wooden spoon for the Bombers. That's the burnt toast seagull, says Bill. Thanks for your thoughts today. We'll come back in just a moment. It is 7 minutes to 10 now. If you want to call us, you can. We've got plenty still to come for you. Will Schofield after 11:15. And when we come back, I'll let you know what we're doing as our 11 o'clock interview today. Stay listening.
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2: 133-882. Mix, has anyone heard from 6PR's very own Glenn Jakovic? Didn't he fly over for the game? I think he did, Mick, but I think he was going to an All-Australian selectors thing as well. Peter says, Simon, I'm disappointed about the Diamonds. Go girls. Yeah, that was didn't even make the final. Hey, Pete, that was an upset. And Nina Kennedy not winning. I heard Millsy talking about it this morning. But really enjoyable, wasn't it? The Commonwealth Games is still a thing, isn't it? 133-882 is the phone number. G'day, Michael.
14: Hey, Bowie. Thanks for taking the call, mate. Yeah, just on the Eagles, I think you got to be gutted for the players. I think in tennis terms, you just look at unforced errors. There's six or seven games over the course of the season we probably could have won. You can cop it maybe from the younger players still learning the speed of the game, et cetera, but to take the goal kicking away from it, the amount of times we sort of give the ball back to the opposition, unforced error, and they go down the other end and score. Yes, we probably should have kicked better yesterday, but some of these senior players need to be held to account for average ball use and decision making. I know we can't have a crop full of 18-year-old kids, but at some point you've got to go, hang on, this is the standard for ball use.
2: And I know, look, Baker wasn't playing. I know that, I mean, the two skippers are obviously heart and soul blokes, aren't they, Michael? But they're senior players, and their disposal hasn't been good this year, I don't think. But thanks, mate. Yeah, cheers. 133-882. Bev called to say she's also mad about the Eagles, but she's too annoyed to come to air. She rang in, but won't come on air because she's so annoyed. 133-882. Jerry, g'day, mate.
15: Morning, Simon. Just on the rates thing, this might sound a bit trivial, but they've changed the rules yet again on the FOGO. They're not allowed to put pizza boxes in the FOGO bin anymore. You're not allowed to put paper in. You're not allowed to put tea bags. You're not allowed to put compostable takeaway containers, compostable larger bags. You're not allowed. You've all got to go in the red bin. Yet the red bin is half the size and it's picked up fortnightly. I've got a driveway full of crap, which I can't fit in the bin. So, I mean, it might seem trivial, but it's bloody annoying.
2: Pizza boxes, Jerry?
15: No, can't.
2: So this is town of Bassendean?
15: Yeah. So I don't know if it's local or if it's a state that changed it, but
2: I don't know. Have to be local, mate. I would have thought. Mm. So you've only got your red bin's only little, is it?
15: Oh, it's half size, tiny, and it's picked up fortnightly. Where do I put the rubbish?
2: Yeah, I don't know. I mean, I'm in Stirling. We've got a big one, and it seems weekly. And the other ones are fortnightly, alternate weeks. Jerry, we'll ask town of Bassendean, but pizza boxes and
15: tea bags, paper, no dog poo, obviously, compostable takeaway containers. I mean,
2: that's weird, isn't it? Or we'll make a call, mate. I don't know why that is. Tea bags, maybe I can understand, but not paper and pizza boxes. That's, yeah, they go in my yellow bin in Stirling. Maybe need to move the Stirling, Jerry. 133-882. Closer to the beach too, mate. We'll love to hear from you. Coming up to 10 o'clock now, Philip will have the news. Jeff Parry after the news. And plenty still to talk about. The REC have put out a new report on rural road safety as well. Thank you for listening. Back after the news.
16: People you know. News you can trust. Opinions that matter. On 6PR. 6PR News.
17: It's 17 degrees at 10 o'clock. Good morning, I'm Philippa Maher. A global supply chain expert says the war with Iran will have less of an impact on fuel prices going forward as the fuel excise discount comes to an end in Australia. The discount, put in place when the Iran war sent prices skyrocketing, has now expired, and some drivers are already seeing price increases. But expert David Leaney has told Nine the world has adapted to the disruptions in the Strait of Hormuz.
18: The world used to rely on about 20% of the world's fuel flowing through that area, and that's down to about 9% now because other countries have ramped up their production and they're using pipelines to get that fuel out via other mechanisms.
17: Australia has had its largest ever quarterly rise in electric vehicle sales. Automobile Association data shows EV sales doubled in the 3 months to the 30th of June. Almost half of the June quarter new car sales were electric or hybrid. WA police have charged two juveniles with animal cruelty after video emerged late last week of a native black swan being tortured. Police allege one of the teenagers forced vape smoke down the swan's throat while the person recording can be heard laughing and appears to allegedly hit the swan. The pair will front the Mandurah Children's Court today. Support for One Nation has remained resilient despite criticisms by the major parties over its policy direction. Nelson Scott reports.
19: The latest Redbridge poll shows One Nation is Australia's most popular political party, recording a primary vote of 31%, edging out Labor on 29%. The coalition made modest gains but still lags behind the others. The result entrenches Pauline Hanson's support at record levels, despite backlash over her recent trip to Europe and a controversial National Press Club appearance. But Government MP Dan Rapaccioli claims Labor isn't focused on polls.
20: Our job is getting out there, talking to the Australian people and making sure that we're delivering.
19: The opposition's Ted O'Brien argues it's a sign voters want a change of government.
21: Only really it's the coalition that has the leadership and the team to deliver that.
19: The poll shows while voters aren't happy with Anthony Albanese, he still remains as preferred Prime Minister. Nelson Scott, Canberra.
17: US President Donald Trump says talks with Iran will get underway tomorrow, hours after calling off a major attack on the country. He says key allies in the region believe a deal can be struck on the Strait of Hormuz and on the nuclear issue. Tehran is yet to confirm the reports, but officials say a separate deal with Oman over reopening the strait is in its final stages. Preparations are underway for next week's census. On August 11, everyone in the country will be asked to answer 66 questions about their heritage, income and religion. Census National Spokesperson Emily Walter has told 6PR Breakfast it will provide important information for future years.
0: So useful then for the next 5 years in providing the services that all of us use every day. So every time we need a hospital or we go to a school or we need a supermarket or we use public transport, this is the data that support how we plan for those kinds of things, and so incredibly important.
17: In finance, the All Ords is down 17 points at 9,119. The dollar buying 70.3 US cents and 12,657 Indonesian rupiah.
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17: Josh Fraser will make a decision this week about his coaching future. The Carlton interim coach has remained tight-lipped about his interest in the job. The AFL believes it can make the AFLW a top five sport in Australia. The league has declared an ambitious plan to make the women's game top five in revenue, participation, player payment, commercial success and quality of competition. AFLW Executive General Manager Laura Kane says the competition is becoming more watchable by the year.
3: The competition in inception, probably fair to say, was premature relative to the talent pool, but it was a bold decision to make and one that forced us to improve and grow across the country.
17: And in rugby league, New South Wales Origin coach Laurie Daly has stepped down. That's the latest news and sport.
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24: That breakdown now has been cleared on Kwinana Freeway northbound at Farrington Road in Murdoch. Traffic is now flowing. Mitchell Freeway, you won't have a problem there. Kwinana Freeway moving well. Graham Farmer Freeway, no delays there. Northbridge Tunnel moving well in both directions. I'm James Keyes on Perth's traffic leader, 6PR.
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17: Sunny for most of today, but showers will come in this evening and there is also the chance of a thunderstorm late this afternoon. We're heading for 23. Showers tomorrow mainly in the morning with 19 the top, then a partly cloudy Wednesday and Thursday with tops of 20 and showers after that through to the weekend. Right now it's 17. 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

0: missing him today. Jeff Parry will join us. He was in Secret Harbour yesterday when, strangely, mystifyingly, Georgia Tree, who's the Labor candidate in the upcoming by-election, was gagged from speaking. And Jeff was there. We'll find out his theory in a few moments' time. Very odd. Go all the way down there, and, you know, she had to drive 60 k's down there herself because she lives in Inglewood, and she wasn't allowed to speak, which is most peculiar. I wonder what Jeff's theory is on all of that. After 11 o'clock today, wouldn't mind some help from you as our listeners if you can help out. We want to start a petition. On this show, we want to start a petition to bring back the Bureau of Meteorology to Perth. Now, we're going to go after this legitimately. We have found out that the Bureau of Meteorology is now doing all of its forecasting out of Melbourne. There is a presence in Darwin as well on the weekends. Our forecaster in Western Australia, our one forecaster, our one remaining Bureau of Meteorology person is based in the southwest of WA. We legitimately want to start a petition, a public petition, to petition our state parliamentarians to put some pressure on the feds to bring back the Bureau of Meteorology to Western Australia. We're a third of the landmass. We've only got 10% of the population, but time and time again, the Bureau of Meteorology are missing the mark. They are inaccurate with their forecast for Western Australia as to when the rain's coming. You know, this is for farmers. This is for people who have outdoor businesses. And it's for us as everyday West Australians as to how we, you know, as to what we do, as to our recreation. So we're going to legitimately go after starting a petition after 11 o'clock today, and want your help. If anyone knows how best to do that, you know, you can have an online version. It doesn't necessarily need to be paper, but something to present to state parliament and to our federal MPs to say, hey, we want the Bureau of Meteorology back here in Western Australia. The bloke who tore it all down, who was in at the head of the Bureau of Meteorology for 9 years, he has now left the Bureau and left it in this parlous state where we now don't get accurate forecasts here in Western Australia, here in Perth. So in about an hour's time, we do hope to cover that and try and work out how we can start a legit public petition to get the Bureau of Meteorology back in our city and back in our state. 133-882 is the phone number. Just a couple of observations from me. Oh, this one's coming from Sophie. In fairness, Richmond are not the bottom team. Could be worse. Could be Essendon. Thank you, Sophie. Richmond were the bottom team until we lost to them, Sophie. And we've lost to them twice this year. When I say we, the West Coast Eagles. 133-882. And a bit of correspondence coming back, from Jerry's call about pizza boxes not going in the yellow bin. A few people have, Lynette, hi Lynette, pizza boxes can only be recycled in the yellow bin if they're clean. Any food residue or an oily bottom must go in the red bin. Often the top is clean and can be torn off and recycled with the soiled bottom piece into the red bin. Lynn and Menorah. Thank you, Lynn. Appreciate that. Christopher says, seeing West Coast not winning always makes my day due to the way their supporters carry on. Thank you. Yeah, the other one I wanted to ask you about observationally, are you buying these cask of wine, these 1.5 litre casks of wine? So I've noticed them in bottle shops recently. There was always the 4 litres, the Stanley Leasingham 4 litres, but there's now 1.5 litres. I saw these in Dan Murphy's. They sell for about $30. I saw one that's from the Squealing Pig range. Pizzini are making them. Ciaubella are making them. I think Stella Bella are making them as well. So the 1.5 litre casks of wine, and this is not cheap wine. This is, well-regarded Chardonnays, Pinot Gris, white wines that are now reappearing on bottle shop shelves, and they're 1.5 litres. Have you noticed them? I think they're back in vogue. Love to hear from you today. 133-882. And the other one I wanted to ask you about at 10 o'clock, as we tick past 10 o'clock, I went to IKEA yesterday at lunchtime. Sunday lunchtime at IKEA. Now, I looked it up online. About 7,000 people go through IKEA on a Sunday. 7,000 people. Is that our biggest shop on Sunday? Is that our busiest shopping centre? If you call IKEA a shopping centre, is that our busiest one on a Sunday? Is there anywhere else that is more crowded than IKEA? I think there's probably as many people go through IKEA as they go through Karen Up. certainly more, I mean, Lakeside Joondalup's a massive shopping centre as well. But is that our busiest shopping centre on a Sunday, IKEA? It's unbelievably crowded, isn't it, IKEA on a Sunday? First time I've been there for a while. Probably was an error of judgment, to be honest, but wanted to pick up a set of drawers and have a family day out. 133-882. Is IKEA our busiest shopping centre, particularly at this time of year when people are spring cleaning, you know, doing the house up a little bit? Where do you reckon is our busiest shopping centre on a Sunday? What can you tell me? 133-882 is the phone number. And have you noticed the 1.5 litre cask of wine? 133-882 is the phone number. I think the guy was talking about his FOGO bin, not his recycling bin, says Marshall. Thank you. That was Jerry in Basso. love to hear from you today. Terry says, the problem with the Eagles goal kicking, when they're 30 metres out, they should be kicking the ball as if they're 50 metres out and kick through the ball. Pick someone in the stand who's sitting in the centre of the Gold Coast and kick to that person. I learned it in the under-12, says Terry. Thanks, Terry. Cheers, mate. It's not just goal kicking though, mate. It's around the ground, isn't it? It's disposal around the ground. It's dropping marks. It's not hitting targets. Did West Coast wreck your day yesterday? 85 yeses and no 73. Thanks for being part of it. We'll take a break. Where do you reckon our busy shopping centre is on a Sunday, if you can regard IKEA as a shopping centre? And of course, you would have noticed on Friday, the Friday just gone, Gina Reinhart and Hancock are now threatening legal action against the ABC. You would have heard that over the weekend. You would have read that in the West and in the Sunday Times yesterday. Gina and Hancock prospecting are going after the ABC, and so they should. 14 and a half minutes past 10. Jeff Parry next.
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0: I reckon Jeff Parry was there yesterday. Jeff joins us from Channel 7 News right now. Georgia Tree, inexplicably, wasn't able to talk at a press conference yesterday. Hi, Jeff. How are you?
9: Good, Bo. Yourself?
0: Yeah, going well. Thank you, mate. Here's some audio, Jeff. Let's play it for our listeners.
10: Thanks very much, everyone.
11: You want some Georgia?
12: Can I ask Georgia a question?
10: No, we need to keep moving. Sorry about that. Thanks,
12: mate. No, really, that's 2 days in a row we haven't been able to ask a candidate a question.
13: While Ms. Tree took her leave.
10: I'd just say, Jeff, that George has been more available in this election campaign than any other candidate.
0: So there you go. You can hear Jeff Parry's question there. That's 2 days in a row, Georgia not available. I have been on both sides of these things, Jeff, as an advisor and as a journo. That was unusual, wasn't it?
9: Yes, and it really sort of caught people by surprise. It caught me by surprise, given that this had happened the day before, where she was at a press conference this is on Saturday, Bowie, and the journalists that were at it, I wasn't, were trying to ask her a question or wanted to ask her a question and were told that she wasn't taking any questions. And that's the first time in this campaign. So that came as a bit of a surprise, and it did get mentioned, and I saw it that night, and I thought, well, on the Sunday, surely that's not going to happen again, but it did.
0: Mm. And, Jeff, just to confirm, it was in Secret Harbour, wasn't it?
9: Yeah, it was down announcing. It was in Carnup, where they want to build the new train station. The government has been, it was a 2013 promise. So it's been in the works for a long time. I mean, they've been under pressure from the other candidates in the Secret Harbour by-elections, saying, well, they haven't delivered for 13 years. Well, yesterday they announced that they were delivering it. So, I mean, the story would have been principally the fact that, they finally decided to stump up some money and build this long-awaited train station at Carnup, which is within that Secret Harbour electorate. Of course, when it transpired that you couldn't ask the Labor Party candidate a question about that new train station, that became the main story and knocked the other one into second place, if you like.
0: Jeff, what's your theory? Why is 2 days in a row? Is Georgia Tree not talking? We were listening to it. I mean, she's quite articulate, isn't she?
9: But I mean, she's been, for all intents and purposes, been doing a serviceable job. I mean, the problem for the candidates, probably with the exception of the Liberal candidate Luke Ryan, who's very, very Ryan Robertson, the Liberal candidate, who's very, very adept in front of the cameras. The other, Luke Hurtigan from One Nation, and Georgia, probably not used to the cameras so much. They're a little bit hesitant, I think Georgia Tree was doing a very serviceable job. She hasn't made any mistakes. She was picked up in the first instance when the campaign started because she didn't live in the electorate. Well, that issue was dealt with in the first day or two because none of them live in the electorate. So so we're all sort of struggling to understand why they would muzzle her in the way that they did, and who made the decision. I think it was the Premier. I'm not certain of that. No one's sort of really saying, but I think it was the Premier's decision why he would do that, or why anyone, why Georgia Tree's handlers would sort of say, no, she's not to answer any questions. We don't know, and I've canvassed some of the other journos, and we just can't put a finger on why they would suddenly say, no, she can't talk to the media.
0: Millsy asked me to ask you. Millsy wants to know, what would you have asked her?
9: I was going to ask her whether she leant on the government to produce the train station.
0: Yep.
9: And it wasn't a difficult question. I'm sure she would answer it. She's answered, she's done pretty well so far. But it was just like, oh, well, the candidate's there. I mean, we asked the candidate a question. That's how it goes. And she, to be honest with you, she didn't seem hesitant to answer the question because my question was to her, can we ask the candidate a question? And she started moving towards the microphone, and it was the Premier who turned around and said, no, we've got to move on.
11: Yeah.
9: So she looked like she was happy to answer the question, but her seniors decided that she wasn't to answer the question.
0: Yeah, all right. Well, that's that could be a long campaign if she doesn't talk between now and then. I
9: think it'd change, Bowie. I'd be surprised if it. Surprised if it. You know, if there was a repeat of that.
0: Yeah, all right. And you know, just from a casual observer's point of view, it looks like sort of the Libs have done pretty well on this one. They've smoked out the idea of smoked out a commitment to the train station now. So obviously, Basil and the team are getting a bit of traction there, and now the other guys have gone in lockstep. Jeff, thank you. Thanks for chatting to us. Keep up the good work, and I will. It's a mysterious one, isn't it?
9: It is a mystery. If I get to the bottom of it, I'll let you know, Bowie.
0: All right. Thank you, Jeff.
9: See you, mate.
0: Bye, mate. Jeff Parry from Seven News. Yeah. What have you? There's Jeff's question, Millsy, if you're listening. Georgia, was it you who lent on the government and cabinet to commit to the train station, which was first mooted in 2013. All a bit weird, isn't it? And I know I heard some of what Rita was saying yesterday, and it's quoted in the paper today as well. Well, you know, that's a bit rich coming from the Libs. They won't be able to build it for the price they're saying, the $90 million or whatever it is. And it was actually Andrew Hastie who wanted another train station in his electorate opened up before the Secret Harbour one. So who knows? I mean, if you care about politics, this is an interesting one. The Labor candidate, 2 days in a row, not allowed to speak. And Jeff's theory is it looked like the Premier made the decision on the run because Georgia did want to talk. 133-882. And Russell from Rockingham says there's a big live whale close to the shore around Rockingham for 2 weeks now. It's great to see it up close. Yes, Russ, I saw that on Saturday. I saw the whale in Coburn Sound. It's cool, isn't it? It's a fair way out, mate. It's a couple of k's out when I saw it. Saw the tail come up, saw the splash. Whales in Coburn Sound. How good. G'day, Frank. How are you?
14: G'day, Bowie. Listen, this rubbish problem. Mm. In the 70s, ABC had big incinerator rubbish burners. They were building them pallets and stuff that could be burnt, and the hot water was pumped across to the hospitals and stuff.
0: Yeah.
14: There's a lot of stuff getting thrown in landfill that could be burnt, mate. A lot cheaper, a lot cleaner.
0: So, Frank, was this a big industrial incinerator, was it?
14: Yeah, they built one in, I think it was Germany, and they said it was going to take 3 years to pay for it, and it took 18 months because of the gold rings and diamonds and stuff that came through the rubbish, paid it off quicker. But that was 1971, 72.
0: Yeah, right.
14: They incinerated just about everything that went through. It just seems... a lot easier to burn it than try and bury it.
0: Yeah, thank you, Frank. Cheers. We haven't had incinerators in Perth for probably around since that time, Frank. I presume it's to do with pollution and just the smoke and people burning the wrong things, I presume. That's the reason we don't have house or garden incinerators anymore. Frank, I'll try and find out a bit more, but I think there's a waste disposal thing down in Kwinana that's being built in the town of Kwinana that disposes of waste and creates electricity. And I don't quite know where that's at. That was been in the pipeline for a couple of years. Thank you, Frank. Thank you, mate. Good to hear from you. 26 minutes past 10 o'clock. If you've got any thoughts on the Georgia tree stuff, you are more than wrong. You are more than welcome. I'm sorry. You're more than welcome to get in contact with us. Might be in a storm in a teacup, but it is unusual for 2 days in a row for Georgia to not being able to talk. 133, Leo says, hey, Bowie, the Eagles are planning a new stand at Optus. The trouble is it's facing the Oval, says Leo. Murray says, a waste of energy incinerator not long opened in Rockingham. Thanks, Murray. Yeah, I knew it was down there that way somewhere. Leanne says, Roger and Rita are using coercive control on Georgia. Leanne, I don't know what it is. It's very unusual. Brian says, if you mean the 1.5 litre plastic wine pouches, they're overpriced. Brian, they're almost exactly the same, you know, per milliliter as a wine bottle. So if a wine bottle is 750 mils, they're double that price. They're certainly not cheaper. It's deluxe wine. 133-882. Jill says, rightly so, Hancock Mining sue the ABC for everything they got. If the comments were directed at or to Penny Wong or Tanya Plibersek, would be hell to pay and would still be hearing about it, says Jill. It does smack of politics, Jill, doesn't it? We got the message late on Friday. I think Jamie Burnett covered it on Drive on Friday afternoon. Gina, Mrs. Reinhart and Hancock are going after the ABC. They're on notice. As I sit here talking to you, that video, that pathetic video, is still online. Having a, you know, having a go at Gina, you've heard it. We played it a lot of times. It's still online. So the ABC haven't taken it down. Crikey. 28 minutes past 10. Thanks for listening in. We'll talk to the RAC next. Rural road safety is the topic of choice. Stay listening.
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15: There's been a truck breakdown on Tonkin Highway northbound at Collier Road and Bayswater. Left-hand lane there has been blocked by incident response. No major traffic delays. Proceed with caution. Mitchell Freeway flowing well. Kwinana Freeway northbound under speed around Thomas Road. Graham Farmer Freeway, no delays there. Northbridge Tunnel moving well in both directions. I'm James Keyes on Perth's traffic leader, 6PR.
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11: 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John Hughes, Victoria Park, Wangarra, Rockingham and Welshpool. johnhughes.com.au.
0: Frank from Lockridge phoned us just a little while ago and talked about an industrial incinerator plan for Perth in the 1970s. I am vaguely aware that there's a waste-to-energy plant in the Kwinana-Rockingham area, and Rick confirms that. Rick says there are two waste-to-energy plants in Kwinana-Rockingham, and there's one being built in Nirrabup as well in the next few years. So these things are coming, and they're meant to, you know, they're meant to provide power for domestic use. Thanks, Nathan. Thank you, Rick. 133882 is the phone number. The REC have a media release out today, Spotlight on Country Driving, and this is us being very, very aware of the fact that 129 people have lost their lives on WA roads, and that's a figure and a metric, and that means there's 129 people and 129 families and sets of loved ones who are grieving since this calendar year started. Rhys Heram is the communications manager of the REC and joins us now. The Australian Road Safety Foundation wrote this report. G'day, Rhys. How are you?
1: Yeah, good morning, Simon. Good to be with you.
0: Yeah, good to talk to you about it. Is there anything in the report that's new for our listeners?
1: Yeah, well, Simon, I think you've importantly set the scene well to call out that, you know, there are a lot of statistics that we'll talk about in the next few minutes, but there are, you know, real people, families, communities and friends, loved ones who suffer the consequences of road trauma. So I think just from the outset, really important to highlight that, as you have. The report that the Australian Road Safety Foundation has put out today, it does call out a range of behaviours. So that's not a report of the RAC, but it talks to many similar issues that we raise regularly. For example, in Western Australia, 60% of road deaths occur in regional areas, despite it being home to just 20% of the state's population. There are some really unique risks that apply in regional WA, and complacency can be a real challenge. And I think, Simon, important to point out that this is not just visitors to regional areas and country towns. It's a combination of tourists, but it's also the local people on local roads who are sadly passing away and being injured.
0: Yeah, that's the thing, isn't it, Rhys? I think it was always a bit of a myth that it is tourists and people not from Australia, but as you say, it is local people who are getting themselves into strife as well. So we know we have 110 k/h speed limit on a lot of the major roads, you know, the Great Northern Highway and the like, changing road conditions, fatigue, wildlife. There's plenty of things to think about. I mean, last weekend was a terrible weekend, wasn't it, Rhys, with 6 fatalities. 5 of them were in ex-metro areas. So as you say, complacency and not getting the message seems to be the main thing, doesn't it?
1: Absolutely, Simon. It's a real challenge we have in Western Australia more broadly right now. Our road safety, situation is at crisis levels in WA. Right now, our road toll is higher than last year. It's higher than the 5-year average, and it's much higher than targets of the state road safety strategy. If we keep going at the rate we're going, we'll see a level of road deaths we've not seen since 2008. And, you know, that's back when the iPhone was released in Australia. So we are falling behind as a state. We're one of the worst states in the nation per capita. We need to do more to address this issue.
0: You guys are running some workshops. You've got a community activation in Bunbury, this Rural Road Safety Month, and Slow Down and Smell the Flowers is the name of the campaign.
1: Yeah, that's right. So we're trying to put forward a positive message, an aspirational message to everyone who gets behind the wheel of a car, but also those who sort of ride and walk as well. You know, we all have, the easiest thing we can do for road safety is the next time we travel, and every time we travel is to choose to make good decisions, behind the wheel. There are roles for government as well, but the most immediate thing we can all do is to drive safer.
0: Yeah, good on you, Rhys. Hopefully the message gets through, chats on radio, and the campaign more broadly does get noticed by people, and hopefully we can save some families some unnecessary grief during the Road Safety Month. Thanks very much, Rhys. Thanks for chatting to us.
1: Thanks, Simon. Appreciate the opportunity.
0: See you, mate. The RAC Communications Manager, Rhys Heron. It's what we were talking about, not like it. It is what we were talking about last week, isn't it, with Cole Blanche. Love to hear from you today. 133882. Slow Down and Smell the Flowers. There's a community activation in Bunbury. This is about rural road safety and RAC rescue experience in Darwin. That's the RAC. This one here from Dr. Michael. Love your morning show, except for a number of mispronunciation. Singular. This applies to all your on-air presenters. For data, stop saying data. Should be data. Thought we covered that last week. Resource management should be resource, not resource. Yep. Remove the airy from primary. Primary. Similarly for the following secondary, monetary, stationary. Cheers, says Dr. Michael. I thought I was saying all those right. I do mispronounce things and do get a little ahead of myself at times. That's the nature of being on air for 3 hours and, you know, having attended a public school. Doesn't always work out. They always sync up the brain and the mouth. Thanks, Dr. Michael. Did West Coast wreck your day yesterday? The yeses are 110, the noes are 93. Thank you for listening. We are trying to work out how best to get together a legitimate public petition to try and get the Bureau of Meteorology back in Perth, and we are frantically searching for someone to talk to us after 11 o'clock there. We phoned a few members of Parliament. We're phoning a few people who we know have put petitions together, but we're dinkum about this. I reckon we need the Bureau of Meteorology back in Perth. It's our money that we spend on this, and I think Perth needs Bureau of Meteorology staff who can stick their head out the window and have a look at the sky every now and then. In fact, Ross Taylor's going to join us. Ross has been instrumental recently with a petition with regards to the AI cameras and the seatbelt charges. So Ross will join us. Once we get sorted and get organised, I wonder if you would like to be part of that petition in bringing the Bureau of Meteorology back to Western Australia instead of doing our forecasting out of Melbourne. It's 22 minutes to 11, 133-882. Philip has got the news at 11 o'clock today. We have a reporting of the first mass mortality event of the bird flu. 74 cases now recorded in Australia. I think the mass mortality, as in lots of birds dying, is in South Australia. So Philip will have that news a little bit later on. Peter's phoned in. Police presence, Peter. What do you want to say?
2: Yeah, I just want to say you had Colin Blanche on the phone. On the radio last week, and I just missed getting on, but my sense is I have adult children who live in the Greater Southern down Albany, and we travel quite frequently down there. And 3 weeks ago, I can tell you that going down, we saw 5 police cars between Williams and Kojonup, mm-hmm. and 4 police cars from Mount Barker back to Williams. On top of that, there was 2 sets of fixed, those overhead cameras that take photos of people with seat belts and phones and speeding and all that sort of stuff. So there's a fair bit of presence on the Albany Highway, I can tell you. And that's not just once. You see it quite regularly, because we go quite regularly once a month, 5 weeks, to see the kids. And definitely there's a lot of priest presence, particularly going through Williams. So
0: yeah,
2: don't go past 50 k's an hour, because you get booked, mate.
0: Yeah, no, Williams has always been famous for
2: it's been pretty hot. Yeah,
0: for ferocious policing. Thank you, Peter. Cheers, mate. Thank you. Good on you. So Peter sees plenty of police cars on the way to and from Albany. 133-882 is the phone number. Did West Coast wreck your day yesterday? Yes, they're 110, the noes are 93. West Coast have lost to Richmond twice this year. One win last year in 2025. West Coast have beaten Port Adelaide this year and GWS. They did chalk up 4 wins, and we thought, here we go, here we go, here we go. Yesterday was a downer, wasn't it? Yesterday wasn't good. I only listened to it. I just listened to bits of 6PR yesterday, and unfortunately I tuned in when Carl and Scoey was saying, well, I wouldn't mind going home. Wouldn't worry me if I didn't see the second half. Back in a sec.
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0: Rats and mice causing chaos at your place. 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
4: Thanks for listening in. 133-882 if you'd like to have a chat to us today. Lots of SMSs to the show as always. Why should we be saying data, says Louise, and not data? We're not American. We don't have to say data. Who is that guy, Simon? Who is Dr. Michael? I don't know, Lou. I'm always happy to hear from people. We spoke about data versus data last week. That's the way I was taught to say it at school, data. And I did think that was English, but apparently apparently you can say either. I always thought data was American. But apparently both are correct. Thank you. Thanks, Louise. Thank you for calling in today. Julie, how are you?
5: Hi, I'm good. Thanks, Simon. About the bomb, app.
4: Yeah.
5: It's, like I said, I was checking last week every day to see if it was going to rain on Saturday night because we had an outdoor party.
4: Mm-hmm.
5: And I just couldn't rely on it because I literally just walked outside that day and thought, okay, it's blue sky in the morning, but it was getting cloudy. And I think it's a 0 to 4 millimeter chance of rain.
4: Yep.
5: There was no rain.
4: Oh, yeah.
5: What suburb
4: are you in, Julie?
5: Kensington.
4: Yeah. All right. So you stuck your head out the window and thought, no, we're going ahead.
5: Yeah, and still had the bonfire and everything because I thought, well, if it's raining, then there's no point doing all of that. But
4: yeah.
5: No, it was beautiful.
4: Yeah, it wasn't as we expected. So you would sign our petition, wouldn't you, Julie? Bring back bomb.
5: Definitely.
4: Yeah. All right. Thanks. Yeah. A bonfire in Kensington. Wow.
5: What do you call them? Like a
4: fire pit.
5: A fire pit.
4: Yeah. Thanks, Julie. Good on you. Thank you. 133-882. So we'll talk to Ross Taylor after 11. We'll dink him about this. I think we need the Bureau of Meteorology back here in Perth. It's been some years since the Bureau of Meteorology was split up, and there used to be a heap of Bureau of Meteorology staff and technicians and maintenance crews here in WA looking after the observation stations. It has been automated to a large extent and is computerised, but we often see it being inaccurate these days, don't we? It's a thing. It's a thing where the Bureau of Meteorology forecast is clearly coming out of Melbourne, and that's, I would think, it's our money that we pay as taxes, goes to the feds, goes to the Australian government, and I think the Bureau of Meteorology should be based in Perth. We did do a yes-no question on a little while back and had good support for that notion. A few people say no, you know, it's computerised, it's modelled, it's algorithms, it's, you know, it's the constitution, it's the vibe, but I think having the bomb back in West Australia would be advantageous. 133-882 is the phone number. 133-882 is the phone number if you'd like to call in. Who do we have on line one, please, Maxie?
6: We've got Lawrence from Dianella.
4: Oh, yeah. Thank you, Max. Hi, Lawrence. How are you going?
7: Yeah, good. Thank you. I enjoy the show. I'd just like to speak about this mining and the strikes. These mining firms are looking all around the world to get ore out of the ground cheaper. The wages are a lot less, and these miners up north, I'm not mean, I know a lot of people who work up north, and the electricians are the laziest bastards on the job. They've all got 2 or 3 houses. I know somebody who's got 8 houses. He puts up the rent, and he doesn't have to because he owns them. And I tell you something, if they move somewhere else, Australia would collapse. And they're just greedy. The wives have got all the best gifts.

0: Here they've got two cars, they've got a swimming pool and boats. It's just born out greed. They've got great wages. They should know how lucky they are.
1: Right, mate. And that's put the BHP Port Evan Sparkies,
0: yes,
1: is it?
0: Yes, yes. Absolutely shocking.
1: All
0: and
1: right.
0: If you speak to somebody you know who works up there and ask about the Sparkies, I'm not kidding. The first thing they say is they're the pits. I'm not kidding you. I'm not kidding you. And it's just absolute greed.
1: All right. Thanks, Lawrence. Cheers. That's written, spoken, and authorised by Lawrence. Can't confirm any of that. We certainly did learn during the strike that it is local people who live in local housing, but we also learned that they do receive an allowance for that local housing. I can't comment on what Lawrence is saying because I haven't heard that. And can you throw a blanket over everyone and describe them as saying, did West Coast wreck your day yesterday? The noes are 98, the yes is 118. Thanks for being part of it today. It was poop, wasn't it? Eileen says if we say data, it should be spelt that way. So Eileen's put an I in it. This one here from Jerry, confirmation. West Coast versus Richmond, confirmation for me. There should be two divisions in the AFL. Chris says time for Cox, Waterman and Cox to go, says Chris. I really like Jake Waterman. I like his dad. I like his mum. I like his brothers. I like the family. So I'll stop short of that, Chris. But there's something not right between the years for Jakey. He's all Australian a couple of years ago. Don't know what happened there. What's happening with him with regards his routine. I'll stop short of saying he should be playing waffle or. Still takes a lot of marks, still gets plenty of the footy. 133-882. Andy says, maybe if Georgia Tree can get the BOM back in Perth, she might have a chance in Secret Harbour. Thanks, Andy. Tell you what, Andy, it's on. It is on. One Nation, V Liberal, V Labor, it's on down in Secret Harbour. Game on. 133-882 is the phone number. Stu says, good morning. Doesn't matter where the Bureau of Meteorology is stationed, they're still inaccurate. Even when the Bureau's in Perth, you couldn't rely on them. Thank you, Stuart. That wasn't my memory or experience, Stuart. I thought they were better when they were in our city. But thank you, mate. Appreciate that. 133-882. We're going to try and legitimately start a petition to bring the bomb back into Western Australia. Now, it is a federal issue. It's an Australian government department. But I would imagine, you know, all of our MPs in WA could lobby both state and federal to try and get the bomb back in Perth. It's important, I reckon. We will take a break, Max. Did West Coast wreck your day yesterday? No's are 118. Sorry. Yes is 118. No's are 98. Thanks to Games World.
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1: Thanks for listening in today. A couple of things we were asking the questions of you today. Went to IKEA yesterday around lunchtime. Probably not the smartest thing I've done, we've done as a little family. IKEA, very, very crowded. Where is the busiest and most crowded shops on a Sunday in Perth? IKEA is particularly busy this time of year because people are spring cleaning, getting a new lease of life with regards to their houses. And there's still people who walk in reverse around IKEA, which is problematic. But it's probably a busy shopping centre, isn't it? IKEA. And the queue for the lunchtime chips and the meatballs was at an all-time high, I would have thought. Henry says he's a Sparky for 50 years. He says they put their lives on the line every day and they deserve more respect after Lawrence's call. Thank you, Henry. My firstborn, Daniel, has just started an electrical apprenticeship at the age of 27. Good luck to you, Daniel, if you're listening. He has stepped away from his degree in his previous career and he's now a Sparky. And at the moment he's just labouring, Henry. So all he's doing is hitting things with a sledgehammer and putting things in rubbish bins. Colin texted in to say he's seen more police in WA than he ever did living in Melbourne. Thanks, Cole. Thank you. I do see lots of coppers in the city, but I live on a main road and I live near a police station. Chris from Mount Lawley says, the West Coast Eagles came close to ruining our Sunday, but we switched off the TV and the radio and we put on some Frank Sinatra albums and some wine, says Chris.

0: Rob, thank you, Chris. Good on you, mate. That sounds like a good day. Drink responsibly. Rob says the Secret Harbour press conference was the equivalent of going to your first job interview and taking your mum along to answer all the questions. That's very good by you, Rob. Nigel from Coombekine, not sure where that is, Nigel. Nigel says, I'm a no for Eagles ruining my day yesterday as a Melbourne Demon supporter actually made my day, says Nigel. Here's one from Kev. Kev's glass half full. Kev from Bicton. I'm not an Eagles supporter. Yes, there were lots of mistakes, but if they kick straight, they would have thrashed Richmond. Harley Reid is an absolute star. Good to see he's controlling his aggression. A future Brownlow medalist for sure. I mean, no, the Eagles loss didn't ruin my day. Go Pies, says Kev. Weagles didn't ruin my day, says Paul. It helped me get over the Lions loss to Carlton. Carlton, 154 points, Paul. Oof. How's that? And Carl says, Bowie, you braved IKEA on a Sunday. Well, yeah, it wasn't probably a great idea. Carl, you're a better man than me. I'd rather stick bamboo underneath my fingernails and go to IKEA on a weekend. Had it bad enough on weekdays when I do go. Have a great day, says Carl from Midland. Lots of correspondence on Jake Waterman's kicking. I'm not going to say he should be dropped back to the waffle because I'm a Jakey Waterman fan and a Waterman family fan. Hello, Peter, if you're listening. John says, I'm a no. I thought it was entertaining as a Frio fan. Have your luck, John. John, you guys are flying. Waterman, Matthew Lloyd picked up on this a few weeks ago on the Sunday Footy Show. Jake is not holding the ball with his hands parallel to one, and that's why he misses so many set shots. Jai Amos does it a lot too at Frio, says John, 133-882. Thanks for your thoughts today. After 11 o'clock, we're going to try and genuinely try and find out how we can start up a petition to try and get the Bureau of Meteorology back here in Perth. The fella who dismantled the bomb and set up the model whereby all the forecasting for the whole of Australia comes out of Melbourne, is no longer in the top job. He's left the top job and he's gone off to a corporate job somewhere. But my sources, and my sources are good, tell us that there were Bureau of Meteorology staff right through WA. There were people who looked after the stations, maintenance of the weather stations. There were people based in Perth right through the state in all our major, centres, and that was dismantled years ago, and now it does all come out of Melbourne. On the weekends, you'll hear some reporting and some forecasting coming out of Darwin, and I'm not going to be too critical of Jess Lingard. Jess lives in the southwest of WA, and she does a mighty job pushing uphill, I reckon. So that's after 11 o'clock today. How do you start a petition? Ross Taylor will join us and Scoey to talk footy, sport and life after 11:15. Thank you for listening.
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2: It's 19 degrees at 11 o'clock. Good morning, I'm Philippa Maher. The federal government says the H5 bird flu strain will inevitably produce more deaths across Australian wildlife. The CSIRO has confirmed a cluster of dead birds in South Australia have tested positive for the strain. There are now 74 confirmed cases of the disease across the country, including 10 in WA. Environment Minister Murray Watt says more mass mortality events are expected.
3: This is the beginning of what is likely to be a long, difficult journey. The reality is you can't stop native and wild birds flying around, and you can't stop wild animals moving around. And that will mean more mass mortality events like the one we have now seen.
2: The Agriculture Minister, Julie Collins, says there has been no detection in poultry systems and the risk to humans remains low.
4: We do know that once the H5 bird flu is spreading in wildlife and the natural environment, it is not possible to avoid significant losses, which is what we're starting to see now.
2: The state opposition says ambulance ramping has surged to its highest level this year. Its latest figures show ambulances spent nearly 6,000 hours wrapped outside WA hospitals in July, up 590 from the previous month. Almost half of WA drivers have admitted to breaking a road rule on a country road. New Australian Road Safety Foundation research shows speeding is the most common offence, followed by driving while tired. RAC Head of Communications Rhys Herron has told 6PR's Simon Beaumont more than 60% of all road deaths in WA last year happened in the regions.
5: This is not just visitors to regional areas and country towns, but it's also the local people on local roads who are sadly passing away and being injured.
2: The federal government is playing down the possibility of clashes with the Trump administration over its laws for tech giants and media companies. Labor has released its news bargaining incentive draft legislation, which would see tech companies forced to pay a 2.5% tax on digital advertising revenue if they don't reach deals with news outlets. Assistant Treasurer Daniel Molino says it doesn't harm our long-standing free trade deal with the United States.
6: When it comes to the Australia-US free trade agreement, we're confident that the arrangements that we're putting forward in this legislation are appropriate and are consistent with all of our obligations.
2: The US president says talks with Iran are about to resume as Tehran and Oman close in on a deal over a new maritime route in the Strait of Hormuz. The US president has now confirmed negotiations with Iranian officials will begin tomorrow afternoon, but says American forces remain prepared to act if necessary. In finance, the All Ords is down 11 points at 9,125. The dollar's buying 70.3 US cents and 12,650 Indonesian rupiah.
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2: Carlton is believed to be halfway through the interview process for its new coach. Interim coach Josh Fraser has had amazing success since taking over after Michael Voss's resignation with 9 wins and 2 losses, but he's weighing up whether he wants the job. Meanwhile, the AFLW wants to be in Australia's top 5 sports, male or female. The league will look to grow attendances this year through 5 double-headers with men's games. It begins with Carlton and St Kilda on Sunday afternoon before the men's teams clash at Marvel Stadium. AFLW Executive General Manager Laura Kane says double-headers are a concept they expect will resonate with fans.
7: We'll also do it with AFLW double-headers, so 2 games in the same place, same day. And looking at some concepts for next year and beyond to try and replicate the unbelievable energy that we had at North Sydney on Saturday.
2: That's the latest news and sport.
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11: That truck breakdown's been cleared on Tonkin Highway northbound at Collier Road in Bayswater. Traffic remains slow on approach. Mitchell Freeway flowing well. Kwinana Freeway northbound under speed around Thomas Road. Graham Farmer Freeway no delays. Northbridge Tunnel moving well in both directions. I'm James Keyes on Perth's traffic leader, 6PR.
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13: We're here for the long summer days and the torrential downpours. The barbie sizzling at sundown and the early morning wake-up calls. We're here for all of it. 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
2: Sunny for most of today, but showers coming in this evening with the chance of a thunderstorm late this afternoon. We're heading for 23 degrees, then showers tomorrow, mainly in the morning with 19 the top, and a partly cloudy Wednesday and Thursday with tops of 20. Then showers for Friday with 19 and more showers over the weekend. Right now it's 20 degrees. More news at midday on Perth 6PR.
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0: Thank you very much for listening in today. Thanks for listening to the show and thanks for getting stuck into our games world. Yes, no question, in great number, as you have done all calendar year. Did West Coast wreck your day yesterday? The yes is 118, the no's are 98. Most of the no's are from people who support the Fremantle Football Club or some other team in the AFL, or they're just better, more balanced people than me. 133-882. Peter says, I had a real bad weekend. Simon, I support the Eagles, the Perth Demons, and there are no more Holdens racing in the V8s anymore. How good am I going? Says Peter. Lots of people are weighing in, and have been weighing in since we covered this topic about a month ago, when a source told us that the Bureau of Meteorology functions have pretty much been centralised in their entirety to Melbourne. Now, the fellow who dismantled BOM and did away with local presence, technicians, weather stations and staff was the CEO for 9 years, and he's moved on. I am asking the question today, how do you start a petition, a legit petition, to the Australian government, perhaps even using state MPs to lobby, on getting the bomb back to Perth and Western Australia, given we are one third of the nation's landmass, and an accurate forecast is important for mining, for companies that have outdoor components, for recreation, for agriculture and the like. Now, Ross Taylor, is a man who knows a bit about petitions, and he's agreed to come on and have a chat to us. Good morning, Ross. How are you today?
14: Yes, hi, Bowie. Nice to speak to you again.
0: Yeah, you too. Now, your petition with regards to the AI cameras and the seatbelts, that's sitting with a select committee at the moment, isn't it?
14: Yes, it is. So I had to go on a very steep learning curve as to how to submit a petition, but that petition's gone through the parliamentary process. And it's now sitting with a select committee that will take the next step, where they review the details of that permission, of that petition rather, and then a decision is made to proceed it through to draft legislation to actually amend the law, or to send it back and say, look, it's not acceptable or not approved. So that's where that processes at the moment, and in doing so taught me a lot about the process of getting change as a member of the community.
0: Yeah, for sure. So I'm glad you got the expertise. Maybe you can tell us how to progress, and I'm serious about this. We'll throw some resources at it from our program. So this is an Australian government issue, Ross, unlike yours, which is state, but I would imagine our state MPs would have some thoughts on this. There's a little button you can push on e-petitions for the Australian government, and there's a few bomb ones on there at the moment, Ross. Upgrade the Gladstone bomb, scrap government perks and hold bomb accountable, conduct an inquiry into the bomb website and rebuild and relaunch. So these have got 17 signatures, 84 signatures, so they're not huge petitions. Tell me how at 6PR we can start one of these, Ross.
14: Yeah, well, in many respects, Bowie, it's actually quite simple once you learn how to navigate the process. So in other words, using our case, now what we actually wanted to do may be a little bit different to what you're looking at. We were actually needing to, when it comes to the seatbelt law, and without getting into that, one of the things we discovered during this whole fiasco about people being pinged for 70,000 people being pinged for not wearing their sash belt, the diagonal belt, correctly,
0: yep,
14: was that a real problem we had was, even if the police or the authorities thought that the law is ridiculous, or there's no proportionality. The fact is the law was really badly written. So what we had to do was, apart from lobbying, we actually had to move to change the laws, because that's the fundamental problem. So we were actually trying to change the law. And to do that, the process is quite simple, that I can start the first thing you need to do is find preferably a senior member of government, someone who sits in the parliament, because only they can present the actual petition. So as a citizen, I can't do that unless I go through a local member. So in our case, we went to Michelle Hoffman, who's the MLC, or a member of the upper house, in the state government, which would be a senator in federal politics. And they agree that they'll be, if you like, the mechanism to present the petition. And then there's a template that you follow of just getting the petition prepared. And to be honest, how I did that was I actually went to AI, Bowie, and said, help. And I've got to say, it got it really in one, in terms of the wording, which a bloke on the street like me was completely lost. So it actually came out looking very, very good.
0: All right.
14: And then it goes through the process to Parliament, and then to the Select Committee, and you can bring about the change.
0: All right. So if I make contact with some of our MPs, be they Liberal, Labor, or even we've got one Nation MP, and say, listen, would you support this? And that's the mechanic. And so you had to actually write the descriptor, did you, Ross, yourself, used AI, but we would have to write that description for people to sign up to?
14: Yes, and the other thing that you have to do, of course, is you need to get the signatures. So you need preferably someone who's very good at talkback radio that you can go to, Bowie, and tell their listeners. So you've got a head start. But the other thing too, there's an advantage in going through if you can get a politician that will back it. Mm-hmm. One, they've got they can put it through the process with Parliament. Their office can help you. But also too, if they bring their colleagues on board, in terms of getting the message out there, they've got a big access to their constituents, and that also helps. So once it's going, I was surprised how smoothly it actually runs.
0: Yep.
14: And then it's just a matter of getting the signatures, and change can be brought about. And I think that's the one thing I learned. I thought, there's still hope for democracy, and in this age where we all are so distrusting of politicians, there is a process when everyday people can, if they've got something they want to change or something they want to do, there is a mechanism in place, and it can actually be done. And I think that's a great thing about the Westminster democratic system.
0: Yeah. All right, Ross. Good advice. Thank you. Good luck with yours. And we, as you're right, we do have a mechanism whereby we can promote, it's opt-in for people. They don't have to sign it if they don't want to, but we'll see how we go, and we'll start putting it together. Ross, thank you, mate. Have a good day. When will you find out the Select Committee outcome?
14: Probably in the next month or so, we'll be really talking about the end of the year or next year before we bring any legislative change. And I've got to say to you, it can't happen quick enough.
0: Yeah. All right. Okay. Hey, Ross, thank you. Thanks for your time, as always.
14: A pleasure, Bowie.
0: See you, mate. Ross Taylor, whose petition on the use of the sash belt, he's looking to change the laws on this. The AI cameras, having now being a non-discretionary function of the Department of Transport, whereby you'll get pinged if you're not wearing a seatbelt properly. So, Ross there with an explanation. So I reckon we can do that, can't we? There's an e-petition. We will start at the federal level, but I'll socialise it, and I'll let all our state MPs know that we're doing it as well, because I think most West Australians would see the sense. Not everybody, but most West Australians see the sense in having the Bureau of Meteorology based here in Perth in more significant number and better resourced. Thanks for listening. That was Ross Taylor. We'll come back in just a moment. Will Schofield with sport next.
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0: Todd Johnston will join us to preview the long lunch. Jamie Burnett is unwell today, so JB is sidelined, and the magnificent Russell Collette will take you through the dry program from 3 o'clock today. Let's do this.
27: And now, our elite Monday football analyst, Will Schofield.
28: And it will be a ball up in the
29: This is total shit, this game.
30: Even with all that.
29: Absolute junk. Absolute junk. I'm just about over it, Dave. I'm about to go home early.
0: Will Schofield joins us on this Monday morning. Hi, Scoey.
31: Oh, Bowie. Good morning.
0: Good morning. We're running a yes/no today. Will did West Coast Recce Day yesterday. I'm a yes. Got told off by my special friend. Yes is 120. No's are 104. Sub showroom, wasn't it, as a game of footy?
31: Oh, gee, it was bad. I think I was more laughing at you were sort of off air, we're having a chat. It sounded like you were personally offended. I wasn't laughing at West Coast, although that was funny, but I was more laughing at Carl. Like, it just was humorous. Like that play in particular, it was five missed kicks in a row that dribbled their way down the field. Someone fell over and then someone kicked a goal. Like, it was comical. A lot of it was comical. So to answer your yes, no, like, part of me says yes, but part of me says not really. Like, did we learn anything different about West Coast yesterday? Like, did we learn something new? I don't think so. Like, they're not a very good side, and neither are Richmond, and Richmond beat them, and West Coast were really poor. Like, they were so poor. Their basic skills and fundamentals was terrible, but did it ruin my day? Not really. I got on with it pretty quickly.
0: Mm. Yep. Well, I got told I had to get on with it, so I did. I straightened up. Scoey, yes. I read out, so some of it for me has been the last four, nearly five seasons, okay? One game last year. Five games is the most that the club has won in the last 5 years. And that to me was a tipping point. We've lost to the bottom side. When I, and I'm saying we because I'm a, I used to work for West Coast, and that team that I've supported since 1986 or 87 or whatever it was, is probably at a tipping point for the fans and the, you know, it's a low point in terms of footballing, isn't it?
31: Why? Why is it a tipping point? Like what happened yesterday that, what did you think you were good?
0: The West Coast lost to, well, I think I was talking to people like you earlier in the year and you were saying, no, we can see the game plan. We can see the improvement. We've, the team's won four. And yesterday to lose for the second time to the bottom team, that's a tipping point for me.
31: Well, this happened last time you guys lost against Richmond and everyone sort of cracked the sads and said, oh, there's no improvement. These are the facts, Bowie. Right. So West Coast have a terrible list, right? That they've got a shocking list with no depth. They don't have enough good players on their list. They don't have enough AFL quality players on their list. They've tried to fill holes on that list by adding players, and they get Liam Baker and Jack Graham, and they get Brandon Starcevich, all I think great servants and will play footy for West Coast. None of them move the needle in terms of quality. Mm-hmm. Like, they're all role players, all of them. And one of them won the best and fairest and is now captain of the club. With all due respects to Liam Baker, like, you know, he wouldn't be the captain at other clubs, but he is at West Coast because of what he was able to do from a standard side of things. But their quality is Harley Reid, Willem Dersma, Job Shanahan. All these guys are in their first 3 years of their footy careers. So, you know, the list is poor. I think they've improved significantly this year. They've been far more competitive. They haven't won games. If at this time next year we're having exactly the same conversation, I will say that's fine. But you lost to Richmond at the MCG. You're not middle of the table. You're a poor side, just like Richmond, and you lost to another poor side. And the skill level was deplorable. But that to me isn't coaching. I know a lot of people yesterday on Talkback were saying, what about the coach? What's the board doing? You know, what's the fitness staff doing? What are the players doing? The players are the ones that in the middle of the MCG, when you've got to pick up a ground ball, or you've got to hand pass the ball 2 meters, or you've got to hit a very basic kick, or you've got to kick a set shot, Jake Waterman, or you've got to get your stoppage set up right, Elliot Yeo, or you've got to get back off the mark quickly with 2 minutes to go and kick a goal, Elliot Yeo. When you need to do those things, it's not coaching, mate. That is the players. That is the mentality. And unfortunately, they're not there. So I don't think changing the coach does anything. I don't think it's a tipping point. I think they need to get more players, better players on the list. Like they really need some needle movers over the next couple of years. Chad Warner, Sam Taylor, screw up his 7-year contract at GWS and get him in. Get any West Australian, like Freo have done. Freo, Jackson, Clark, Bolton. You know, they're ones that move the needle. West Coast don't have any of those, and that's why you get poor performance. Like it's not a tipping point. You just suck.
0: Well explained, well articulated as always. Scoey, it's a point of humour for us sometimes. I'm from a fitness background based sport, no skill involved, lines. When you're not fit, you make poor decisions and you don't execute. So is that all of what you're talking about? Is it being a poor, you're saying it's poor team, poor, lack of personnel. Are they fit enough?
31: I don't think it has anything to do with fitness. Mm-hmm. I think that it has to do with, basic skill execution is to do with having enough care in the moment to execute that skill. And that doesn't mean that Jake Waterman doesn't care about West Coast or winning. It just means that he can't put the care that is required into taking the responsibility, kicking that goal, which he's done in the past. This isn't a, you know, ongoing trend of his career. This is something that's come up this year. Well, right now he can't put the care that's involved, which is now affecting his technique, but it starts in the head and it's a mental, disintegration basically.
0: And it's not because his heart rate's 200. Issue. It's nothing to do with his heart rate's being 200 because he's chasing tail. Like the rest of the team.
31: Well, he's missing them in the first quarter and he's missing them in the fourth. So if you get fitter, I don't know.
0: That's all right. It's a good chat to have, I reckon. 26 past 11. If you'd like to speak to Will Schofield, you can. We'll have a look at the rest of the round too. Scoey, a couple of upsets in there as well. Yes.
31: Last week we were very heavy on Harley Reid and how he's getting treated by umpires.
0: Yes, we were.
31: Did you see that he had 6 free kicks, 4 at half time of this game?
0: Yeah, I did. I did.
31: Six free kicks, 4, 0 against. And you've got the CEO of the AFL coming out and telling us, me, you, that he should just stop giving free kicks away. You know what, Andrew Dillon? That tells me the umpires got it wrong and then you've corrected them and they started giving the free kicks he deserved. I think it should look like that most games he plays. So very interesting to see a backflip from the umpiring department on this issue that everyone told us we were wrong on, because we weren't. We just have to watch the tapes, go have a look. Yeah. We're right.
0: And you heard the you heard it in your headset as well last week, how they were umpiring him differently even in the half back line. Thank you, Scully. Well argued. G'day, Simon. Simon, can you hear us? Far away. Simon there, Max? Yeah, I think we can hear him. Simon, are you there? Yeah, hello, Simon.
3: Yeah, I'm here. Yep.
0: Yeah, far away, mate. How are you?
3: Yeah, pretty good, mate. Thanks for your show. I listen to you every morning. It's fantastic.
0: Thanks, Simon.
3: Yeah, just wanted to talk about Jake Waterman.
0: Yeah.
3: And his kicking action. He's not far off the mark. It's just the way that he approaches the mark. You look at Austin Robertson. In one game, he kicked 15 goals to break Bernie Naylor's record. That was the day that Hayden Button had his scrotum split open.
0: Yeah, that's right.
3: And they were going to take him to hospital, and he said, no way, you strap it back up, put a bit of cotton wool and tape on it. I'm going back out in the ground until Austin breaks Bernie Naylor's record, which he did.
0: Yeah. So what's the comparison in the technique, Simon?
3: Oh, well, when Waterman approaches the man on the mark, he goes sideways, like a lot of the other players. That's why they can't kick straight. Now, Austin Robertson ran directly at the man on the mark, and he kicked directly over his head and straight through the middle. He hardly ever missed. It's just Waterman's technique. He's also not dropping the ball correctly.
0: All right, let's see what former backman and a bloke who kicked plenty of goals, mostly on the run. He kicked goals mostly on the run, didn't you, Scully? What do you think of that?
31: Yeah. I just don't have the stats in front of me to go through. Austin Robertson's shots, Tony Lockett, Jason Dunstall, you know, these guys that, you know, we revere as people that have great goal kicking technique. But I probably would just hazard at a guess that all of those players went through times in which they didn't execute the skill that they were trying to do. And I know, looking back, it feels like they did, but I'm sure all of them went through patches that they, you know, weren't kicking the goals they were supposed to. So, yes, there's technique elements, and I agree. Jake's technique looks off. He's leaning back. He's not running straight at it. But, you know, you've got enough resource as well to rectify that as well if you're Jake. So, yeah, I think if everyone kicked the ball like Austin Robertson or Tony Lockett, you know, I don't think we'd end up with all these, you know, Tony Lockett kicked over 1,300 goals. I don't think we'd suddenly get that in the game because they changed their technique.
0: Yep. Thank you, Simon. Thank you for your call. G'day, Murray. How are you going?
4: Yes, hello. Look, I was just listening to comments from Will Schofield about the Eagles. I think he's absolutely spot on. Just out of yesterday, one of the real positives was Harley Reid. That's probably one of the best games he's played since he joined the Eagles. The other thing is with Waterman's kicking, have they got someone like a Josh Kennedy to go down and spend some one-on-one time with him? Because it seems to me, as the previous caller pointed out, his technique must be wrong to miss that many, because it didn't just start yesterday. It's been going pretty much for the whole year, on and off. And the other thing is, Will, your comment about players is spot on. But what they should never forget is keep looking at the local leagues, because I watch a lot of waffle games, and there are some very good young players in their late teens, early 20s, running around in the waffle, a little bit like Herbert, Murdoch, Franco, McCartney, these sort of guys. They're very, very good players. So they shouldn't ever forget to keep their eye on the local leagues.
0: Thank you, Murray. Appreciate it. Scully?
31: Yeah, brilliant call, Murray. I agree on all of those. I mean, just those four players that you said in the mid-season draftees, you know, they've done very – I think that's one element of their recruitment they've nailed. The rest they haven't. You know, I don't think you can put a tick to Willem Dersmer and Harley Reid. They're number one draft picks. You don't have to do any work. Just pick the first one available. Job Shanahan, you'd have a tick. Jinbi, you'd have a tick. Elijah Hewitt's got a question mark. Bo Allen, I think, is enough, but it's probably a question mark for a first rounder. they moved on from Jagger Smith and got Liam Baker and Jack Graham to the club. So Jagger Smith's going to win the Rising Star this year. Would he be a good midfielder to have at West Coast, for the next 15 years? I would say yes. And on Josh Kennedy being at the club, he's not, you know, I've heard him speak numerous times about goal kicking. He always used to focus on the last three steps, but if you go back and look at his technique, for a large part of his career, his running and his technique, you wouldn't have it in many, listed books on how to do it. You remember the stutter step he was doing and the jackhammer and, you know, all sorts of things he was playing with. He was snapping around corners at one stage, but he really focused on the last three steps. So yeah, I don't know if Josh Kennedy down at the club does much, because it's a mentality. I heard Ben Cousins talk about this. It's as a forward, the very best have it within them to go, this is my responsibility to kick this goal. I may only get one shot at goal today and I must kick this for my team. Just like the best midfielders at clearance go, well, I have to win this clearance. Might be the last one of the day.
0: Mm.
31: And for backman, it's winning contests. And so technique, effort, all those things. I'm not going to pump my own tires up here, but I play with plenty more talented backmen than me that were in and out of the club a lot faster, because come game day, when you're in a contest as a backman, if you can't get it done, it doesn't matter what coaches are around. It doesn't matter if we go and spend over the salary cap to get all these support staff in. It's not going to do anything if you as the player can't find a way to win a contest or kick a goal or win a clearance or any of those things. So that's why I do think it's a player driven thing. Mm-hmm. And you know, that's why, the very best, you know, that's what you talk about culture, Bowie. That's the culture that's driven execution and mentality.
0: Jeff, Corey, Norm, please stay there. We'll, more of Will Schofield after these. When we come back, I'm going to ask Scoey, clearly Dersma visibly distressed after the game, and what about Carlton kicking 154 points against the Premiers? Back in a moment.
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5: There's been a crash on Roe Highway southbound at Tonkin Highway in Forestfield. Left lane closed by incident response. Traffic slow on approach. Allow for a safe merge. On Mitchell Freeway at the moment, flowing well. Kwinana Freeway northbound under speed around Thomas Road. Graham Farmer Freeway, no delays there. Northbridge Tunnel moving well in Perth in all directions. I'm James Keyes on Perth's traffic leader, 6PR.
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0: Thanks for listening in. Will Schofield's with us today. Scoey, to see number one draft pick Duursma visibly distressed after the game. What did you make of that? Obviously cares.
31: Yeah, from all reports, he's just a pretty emotional kid. So I think that he cares about losing. It probably made a pretty critical mistake late in the game as well. Kicked him to him inboard, dropped the chest mark, and then gave a free kick away for a goal. So he would feel partially responsible. And that's fine. You know, it's not his responsibility to set the standard. He's learning. That's what his responsibility is, to get better. So I'd say, the teammates around him didn't look like, you know, they were overly surprised, and it sounds like it's something he does pretty regularly. So I think good on him. Continue to wear the emotions. I like it.
0: Carlton, 154 points against the Premiers. That was, I don't think, you know, it was always going to be a good game, and Brisbane have been on a roll. The Blues back in town, Will?
31: I think so. Yeah. Brisbane always managed to do this late in the year, and they find a way to kind of look a bit weird. And I think that's going to be what we see with Brisbane. I've probably got Brisbane ranked as the number two side in the competition at the moment, but they sort of put that out at Marvel Stadium. I don't think they overly enjoy playing there. And Carlton, you can't say anything more, can you, about Carlton and Josh Fraser? How amazing.
0: Amazing. Yeah, that's extraordinary, you know, to deep six the coach after those losses. They just look like and goes very well to your point that a lot of the game is played between the ears, and they are the poster child for that. Let's go back to the phones, Will. Hi, Jeff.
14: Guys.
0: Oh, Jeff, that's super glitchy, mate. Sounds like you're in an alien spaceship, actually.
31: Come back to Jeff.
0: Yeah, we'll come back to Jeff. G'day, Corey. How's it going?
14: Okay, boys. Yeah, good, thanks. Hey, look, I just want to touch on Waterman. I mean, yes, he kicked, what was it, 2.6 goals and a couple out bounds on the full. But at least he's getting the ball and having shots on at goal. You know what I mean? Like, if he kicked one or two goals, what's better, kicking 2 goals straight and that's it, or having a heap of the ball and kicking 2.6 goals? I mean, at least he's been, like, he's getting active, he's getting the ball, he's having opportunities. Yeah, he's missing, but eventually that's going to turn, he's going to kick him. And then everyone's going to be celebrating him, he's the best, greatest forward the Eagles ever had. So I reckon we've been a little bit harsh on the poor man.
31: Yeah, I don't mind looking at it that way. He's had 104 shots on goal, the fourth most in the AFL this year, which is a pretty good effort considering he's playing for a bottom four side. Yeah, that's a positive way to look at it, but I still think it's his responsibility to kick those goals. So, you know, no, I'm not ending his career. I don't think saying anything outrageous when a full forward or center forward is paid probably one of the most amount of money on the list, and he's not doing what he's meant to do. I mean, it'd be like Harley Reid attending lots of stoppages and getting first possession but not winning the clearance. Like, he's doing a pretty good job, and, yeah, you expect the clearances to come, but you still need to win the clearance, just like you still need to kick the goal. But, yeah, it's not the end of the world. It's great. Had 104 shots with 3 games to go. How good. Imagine if you won the Coleman medal.
0: Yeah. thanks, Corey. Australia won 70 gold medals at the Com Games. That's the biggest haul ever. That's extraordinary, isn't it? Especially the track.
31: How many?
0: 70.
31: Goodness me. The 4x1 overnight, that was pretty good to watch.
0: Was. Yeah. So the girls' track and field too, wasn't it? The girls dominating. Jess Hull's cool too, isn't she? She's the first one over, whether it's a silver or a bronze. She didn't clean sweep the gold, but she's cool, Jess Hull. G'day, Norm. How are you?
15: Good morning, guys. Hi, good, thanks. Just starting off with one question. Has West Coast got a goal-kicking coach? Hello?
0: I don't know. Yeah, sorry. I don't know.
31: No.
15: Well, the reason I ask one point here. as a mug weekend golfer, you can go to the practice tee out there and you can hit maybe 6 out of 10 great shots off the practice tee, and you think you've made it. You can do it, but next day you'll hit 2, or one day you might hit 9. And that I'm talking about, that there is a need for certain techniques, and not until you have a lesson that you realise what you're doing. I'm coming back here to these footballers. You could. By the way, I knew Austin Robson. He did give some lessons to Waterman early in his days, but it didn't last that long. You can line up for gold. You can aim at someone on the bank behind the goals. You can go over the top of the goal umpire's head. You can run. You can hop, skip, and jump. Do what you like. But if you don't drop the ball, it's not just the drop. There has to be the drop. If you're a right footer, you have to be able to drop the ball over the right foot. Now, that means not a two-handed drop, because if you do a two-handed drop and you let it go, and look up, particularly if you don't lay back, as you mentioned earlier, you can drag your arms back into the middle if you look up. But if you keep your head over the ball, and as you drop it, the left arm is the balance, and the right arm, it can direct it straight over the ball every time. And I think at least you can get an accurate ball drop. And just with regard to champions, Austin didn't have any seasons where he went off screen. You know, he was totally regular all the time. And you look at guys in Victoria like Peter McKenna and even Hudson, who were always kicking torpedoes. But the great players...
0: Don't have downtime.
15: I don't recall Peter. Anyway.
0: Yeah, no worries. Thanks, Norm.
15: It's a ball drop. Thank you.
0: Yeah, thank you, Norm. Always good to hear from you. G'day, John.
16: G'day, Bowie and Will. How many of our guys currently playing for the Eagles have got that killer instinct, that Worsfold, Wilson, and I suppose you could put down Brennan, have got that killer instinct that they go out there and they'll do anything to win the ball or beat their opponent? Name them, apart from Harley Reid.

0: difficult to scout for probably as well. You know, it's probably something that you either have or you haven't, but it's difficult to know until you see it, and especially at a young age. So, yeah, they're probably a work in progress.
1: Got a yeah, no, Scully coming up in just a moment. Chris from Spearwood, how are you?
2: G'day, boys. About this goal kicking, I'm not an Eagle supporter, but I think being a bit hard on Waterman, I'd like to see the stats of forwards in the 80s compared to the forwards now, how good they were percentage-wise at shots at goals. Because, I mean, if you watch your games these days, you've got a player like Waterman who's going, taking the ball, taking a mark on the wing, then 30 seconds later is running down having a shot at goal. I mean, his heart rate would be bloody astronomical. I mean, I don't think they train. When they train having shots at goals, they're doing it at an elevated situation, you know, a game situation. So, I mean, you can have 100 shots at goals when you're nice and relaxed and you pot them all the time. But when you're under fatigue and having shots at goals, a lot of the time you're going to miss. And I think the forwards these days, I think percentage-wise, would be a lot down than it was in the 80s because having to do so much running. I mean, the forwards in the 80s, lucky to run 2Ks a game.
1: Yeah,
2: now they're running 8 to 10, you know?
1: I'm with you on that, Chris, and again, that goes to my occasionally comedic argument I have with Scully on this. I mean, Scully, you, two of the defensive forwards that played in teams that you were in were Cripper and Lacroix, up and back, up and back, up and back. And when you're live at a game, you just see how they gas those guys, aren't they? And that's and Waterman is, you know, that's the modern game for a forward, isn't it?
0: Yeah, all the technique advice coming through, I appreciate it, and it's probably correct, but there is other things to take into account. Yes, fatigue is one of those. You know, none of these players, you know, it's probably a bad analogy, but you look back at someone's life after not there and everything they did was amazing. If you look back on all these players that are getting thrown up, they're not perfect. Like, none of these players that you think had great techniques would have done it every single year that they played because, yeah, there's just more that goes into it than, oh, we'll just kick straight. Just, you know, hold it with two hands and kick it straight over the ball. You know, you think Jake Waterman doesn't know that? You think that this is new news? You still need to execute it. Like, so that's why I don't go into the technique side of things. And yeah, it's bloody hard. Yeah, absolutely. Yeah, we probably are being too harsh, but being harsh because that's the standard he's set. He's the one who's been able to kick him in the past. So it's not like we're asking him to do something he hasn't done before.
1: Just on the Dockers, a really good win on Friday, a Luke Beveridge coaching clinic in the first half, wasn't it? Just trying to limit the damage and lock everything down. That was, I spoke to I spoke to Hayes on Friday, as ahead of the Dockers game. So I haven't talked to you about it, but, my take on it, Scully, as you know, is they win the moments and they did that again on Friday, didn't they?
0: Yeah, it wasn't a good game to watch. I think all West Australian footy fans would have been like, we happened to move on from that weekend of footy because, you know, basically the Bulldogs were pretty defensive. I don't think they flooded as much as been reported. Like, I was there live boundary level, like, they might have had one extra back, maybe a ruckman as well sometimes, but I thought the response from Justin Longmuir in the press conference was probably the most telling. You know, someone asked earlier, do you expect other teams to do that, try to clog up and make it hard to score, and he just said good luck, which is correct. You know, if you want to go and put your players back there, it's going to be very difficult to do two things. One, score back the other way. Right, because that's Bulldogs couldn't score, and eventually the damn wall will break. You can't do it for a whole game. No one's been able to do it this year. They've played every side, and I bet they hope teams do that because they just suffocate you and just give themselves more and more opportunity, and you actually can't stop it. So that's why he said good luck, which you don't usually get much from JL in press conferences, but I like that from him. Like he knows they're good.
1: Yeah. Yep, 72 points, still 12 points clear of Sydney on the top of the table, and they found, you know, they found 18 different ways of winning this year, haven't they? They've been very, very good to the people who wanted to know a little our thoughts on Frio. You can hear Scully during the week, of course. The yes-no poll's gone up a little bit, Scully, since we started. Yes-no did West Coast wreck your day yesterday. The yes is 149, and the no's are 126. So we are well subscribed, as always. Scully, if we can, a yes-no, Willow. The Bulldogs did play to limit the damage against the Dockers, yes or no?
0: Yes.
1: Oscar McDonald is informed that get him a game at lots of other teams.

0: Yeah, absolutely.
1: The team effort by Young and Johnson to nullify Bontempelli show that you don't need a dedicated tagger.
0: Yes.
1: If you ignore, I don't know about this one. If you ignore the goal kicking, the Eagles weren't too bad.
0: No.
1: No, I'm with you on that. Carlton will play finals this season.
0: Yes.
1: The inconsistency of the rest of the top seven makes Freo's consistency even more impressive.
0: Yeah, no one can stand up. Literally no one. So they're that far the better side. It's not funny.
1: All the consistency and inconsistency in the world won't mean anything once the finals actually start.
0: Yeah, that's right. That's correct.
1: Yeah. All right. Well, Scoey, I thoroughly enjoyed it yesterday. I'm going to play it again because I enjoy hearing, you know, you blokes are my colleagues and my work colleagues and my friends, and I enjoyed this. Let's play it again.
2: Duggan picks it up. He's taken to the deck. And it will be a ball up in the fourth.
3: This is total shit, this guy.
0: Even with all that.
3: Absolute junk. Absolute junk. I'm just about over it, Dave. I'm about to go home early.
1: Scully, laughing at Carl more than laughing at the game itself. Will, thank you, mate. When will we hear you on the sports show this week?
0: Tomorrow night I'll be on with Mark Reddings breaking all the biggest news down. If you want to join us, love to hear from you.
1: Yeah, all right. Thank you, mate. Thank you for today.
0: Bye-bye.
1: So, yeah, we're lucky to have Will Schofield and Glenn Jakovic on Fridays. 9.5 minutes to midday. The yes-no, thanks to Games World. Did West Coast wreck your day yesterday? The no, yeses are 149, and I do find it funny that the noes are 126, mostly from people who support other teams. Thanks for being part of it, as always. 9 minutes to 12.
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4: 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Max, do that thing. Thank you.
5: The Kimberley is calling.
4: Do we have someone online?
6: I'm not too sure.
4: Right, so play the engine noise, mate. Play the jet taking off, if you will. Here it is. All right, we just played the cue to call, so give us a call, 133-882. Hi, Todd Johnston.
7: I can't make a phone call, can I?
4: No.
7: I'd love to take a bit of a trip up there to the Kimberley.
4: How good?
7: Well, I've been up there for ages. Mm. Band actually did a few gigs up there.
4: Did you?
7: Yeah, at the Kimberley Moon Experience, which went back in the early days.
4: Yeah, nice.
7: And fantastic people up there, great part of the world. Ian North are good people.
4: Yes.
7: I love the fact that we're doing this.
4: Did you film a video there?
7: Oh, yeah, there'll be something on the phone.
4: A video?
7: Yeah, we worked with Barnsley up there, which was pretty impressive.
4: Yeah.
7: Actually, there's a whole heap of stories in there. I think you're getting ready to sort of take some callers because people want to be a part of this great competition.
4: Oh, yeah, I'll do that in just a second.
7: Are you sure?
4: I think Max has got someone for us. Yeah. What do you have for us this afternoon, please,
7: Well,
4: Todd?
7: Today we'll talk about the delights of the Comm Games. I'm looking forward to that. Also, Nor Bloomer will be joining us, our lawyer. Mark Reddings, Boys in the Box, a bit of TV coming your way, and Words, Kel Smith. And I'm also going to discuss very briefly the bird flu scenario, which is getting serious now.
4: Yes.
7: And I'll just chase that one up. A few extra stories. Maybe a bit of serious stuff tonight on the program.
4: All right, mate. Well done. Did the band play on the weekend?
7: No, I slept in.
4: Did you?
7: You bet I did. Till about 3 in the afternoon. It was great.
4: Well done, mate. Thank you, Todd. Todd Johnston with the long lunch. And just a reminder, no Jamie Burnett today. The magnificent Rusty Collette coming in off the bench for JB. Get better, JB, if you are listening. Who do we have on the line?
6: We've got Kate from Wandy.
4: Is Kate our caller? Kate is our caller. Hi, Kate. It's Simon. How are you? Katie. Hi, Katie.
8: Yep. Hello.
4: Hello, Katie. How are you? Now, Katie, all you need
8: Good
4: to
8: thing.
4: Do is choose a seat between 1 and 40. We do have one. One's gone already, so hopefully you did hear that. What number would you like, Kate?
8: 14,
4: all right,
8: please.
4: All right, well done. You're in. That hasn't been chosen yet. So
8: thank
4: you are on the standby this, Katie. Well done.
8: Thanks a lot.
4: No worries. Thank you, Katie. Thank you for listening. So two seats have been given out, 1 to 40. You need to be listening during the day if you can. Katie is on the standby list to win the Great Kimberley Escape. Thanks to Air North, Kingfisher Tours and Kimberley Grand Resort. Katie's in with a chance to win return flights to Kununurra. How good? 4 nights accommodation. How good? And an unforgettable full drive safari. And as Todd said, how brilliant would it be to head up there for this one? The Great Kimberley Escape. Thanks to Air North. $259 one-way tickets at the moment. Airfares, the breathtaking, gorgeous adventures in Perth, 6PR. Listen to Todd Johnston for your next chance to win. We'll come back in just a sec. Max will announce who has won our caller of the day, and I'll give you a final yes-no tally thanks to Gainsborough.

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4: Yes, no poll today. Thanks to Games World. West Coast Recce Day yesterday. Yes, 151. The no's are 132. Premier Roger Cook has been asked about Georgia Tree not speaking at the press conference yesterday. Here's the Premier.
5: Oh, look, Georgia's been to more press conferences than every other candidate combined. She has done a great job representing our team. Obviously, we had the announcement on Saturday, which was more of a technical government announcement with regards to the retirement villages. Yesterday, we were under time pressures. In particular, we had the Deputy Premier and I had to get to Lark Hill to talk about a $3 million investment in lighting at Lark Hill. We had sports clubs all assembled there. But Georgia will continue to be available during the election campaign. In fact, she'll continue to be available, more available than all the other candidates.
4: There you go, 2 days in a row over the weekend. Thanks for listening in today. Our caller of the day today is Julie. Thanks, Julie. You're off to the Wine and Cheese Show at the Showgrounds this week. 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
7: 21 degrees at midday. Good afternoon. I'm John Nicholls. There's been a swearing-in ceremony at Government House in the city following last month's Cook government cabinet reshuffle. Madeline Cross was there.
8: The reshuffle was sparked by the retirement of Paul Papalia and has seen Roger Cook take on his defence industry's portfolio as well as tourism. Other changes featured in today's ceremony include Daniel Pastorelli, who has taken Mr Papalia's place in cabinet and has now been sworn in as Minister of Mines, Petroleum and Exploration as well as Water. The Premier says the finalised changes focus on prioritising WA jobs, health, housing and cost of living.
5: My team is experienced and energised, and I know all those in the new portfolios will throw themselves 100% into their new responsibilities.
8: Madeline Cross, Government House.
7: A 23-year-old motorcyclist has been charged over a collision last night in East Rockingham that left his pillion passenger with life-threatening injuries. Police are calling for witnesses to the crash between a motorcycle and a Toyota RAV4 SUV about 7 o'clock last night at the Patterson Road-Ennis Avenue intersection. The rider, who himself was seriously injured, has been charged with driving dangerously and without a licence. A child in the Toyota sustained minor injuries. The federal opposition is holding off on confirming whether it will support the government's gambling advertising bill. Labor wants to restrict the number of betting ads shown on TV, heard on radio and seen on digital platforms. A Senate inquiry is underway in Canberra to examine the legislation. Deputy Liberal leader Jane Hume says she'll wait to review its findings before taking a position.
9: That legislation, as you said, is before a Senate inquiry right now. I think we should wait and see what that Senate inquiry recommends before we make a final decision.
7: A Ambulance ramping outside the state's hospitals has hit its highest level of the year, with paramedics spending nearly 6,000 hours waiting last month. That's an 11% increase from June, meaning that on average, ambulances sat outside overcrowded emergency departments with patients for 191 hours a day. Ramping hours hit their worst last September when they exceeded 7,000. They've since fluctuated with a low of around 4,000 in April. All of the eight people around the state who cut off their electronic ankle monitors over the weekend have been found. The last two were tracked down this morning. All of the breaches happened within 48 hours, and police say a number of officers had to be immediately redirected to hunt for the absconders, and that affected other areas of duty. In finance, the All Ords is down 5 at 9,132. The dollar has dropped in the past 24 hours to 70.3 US cents and 12,600 rupiah.
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7: Richmond has moved off the bottom of the AFL ladder courtesy of yesterday's 11-point win over West Coast. The Eagles scored 9-19, including 2-6 from Jake Waterman. The Tigers' Sam Lawler booted 3 goals, and coach Adam Ouse says he's one of a number of young players who are beginning to feel like they belong in the AFL.
11: Well, Sammy's in, I think, his 18th game, and Tash Houghton and Sam Cumming, they're all similar. So we know what they're going to become, and I've been talking about this, and I'll keep reiterating the same message around feeling like they can belong on an AFL field. And Sammy's felt, he's looked like he's belonged the first minute he's walked out there.
7: Melbourne coach Stephen King says they don't fear anyone after a gritty 9-point win over Gold Coast. The Demons are now 6th on the ladder, keeping their top 4 hopes alive. And Melbourne defender Blake Howes is expected to miss at least a month of football with a broken arm. He went down late during yesterday's 9-point win over the Suns. That's the latest news and sport.
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14: 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Got something you want to say? You're in the right place. 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
15: Got a crash on Reed Highway westbound exit to Malaga Drive in Naranda. The right-hand lane is blocked there with towies on site. Still dealing with a truck breakdown, Reed Highway exit. Once again, eastbound exit, that is, to Malaga Drive in Malaga. Left-hand turn lane blocked. Breakdown on the Graham Farmer Freeway eastbound exit to East Parade in East Perth. The left-hand lane is closed. And a crash on Roe Highway northbound at Tonkin Highway in Forestfield. The right-hand turn pocket is also closed there. I'm Bruce Welsh. I'm Perth's traffic leader, 6PR.
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7: Showers this evening down to 11 overnight. Showers easing tomorrow with a maximum of 19. The outlook for Wednesday and Thursday, just a bit of cloud and 20. Friday, the showers are back with a maximum of 19. And there's a high chance of showers over the weekend as well, with temperatures around 18. Right now, it's 23 degrees. 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
17: Until 3, you're listening to The Long Lunch with Todd Johnston on Perth's 6PR. Hey, nothing too
19: serious. Let's go. Let's get this party started. Hello and welcome to Monday. Thank you, Mr. John Nicholls in the newsroom. I have Max in the studio with me, who is wearing a 6PR vest and a tapped media coloured shirt, lime green. Wow, he's gone all corporate. I'm lucky I'm wearing a T-shirt and long pants today, but my name's Todd, I'm your tour guide, and I'm with you right the way through until 3 o'clock today. Welcome to The Long Lunch. Good to have your company. Thanks very much for choosing 6PR. The guys always do such a fantastic job, and the gals, can I just say, the hardworking team for mornings. Now it's up to us, okay? Max and myself locked in studio number 2's. Although we'd love a new name, if you could give us naming rights for the studio today, do it. Do it. Come on, Commonwealth Games. Maybe we should go gold, gold, gold studio. That'd be great. Let us know. 133-882. If you've never called us before, be brave. Bite the bullet and come and say g'day to us, because I don't think we bite that hard. 133-882 is the phone number, and you could have naming rights for the studio, or you can text us at any time on 0487-999-882. The Canester himself, the Hurricane, has set up a fantastic, fun-loving show for you today, plus an element of seriousness. And off the top, I just want to discuss this bird flu scenario, because it's really becoming problematic. It's starting to wind up now. We've been reporting on it. Of course, the first report was actually on our show. That first bird was found down in Esperance. Now there's a lot of activity around Australia, so we'll talk to someone that knows a lot more than I. As well as that, Mr. Kel Richards, wordsmith extraordinaire, will take off his wand and his cape and give us a few fantastic words and phrases that you have sent through to him at auswords.com.au. The boys in the box, Mark Reddings and Bruce Welsh, will discuss what great quality television they've missed and the other stuff they've been watching. I'm looking forward to that as well. There's so much happening on today's program. Let's just start with that, shall we? As well as that, of course, our lure I did mention. So get ready. 22.6 degrees in the city of Perth. What a great place to live in, really. And today being August the 3rd, it's National Watermelon Day. So realistically, don't leave now. Stay with us. We're just about to cut a watermelon. But realistically, it is Monday. Oh, it's Monday.

most of it, shall we? 9 minutes after 12. And realistically, I think we're getting close too. What is it? The 3rd of August. The 11th of August, I believe, is Census Day. Why is census important? Because each and every one of us, we're all living by numbers. So you're living by numbers. All of us. They need to test things. That's how they work out where the schools are going to go. Oh, hang on, that's politics. They need to basically census things so as the number crunching can be done and they can plan for the future. Speaking of the future, I wonder how the Middle East Gulf, is that still going? I wonder if that's still up and running. 'Cause you're still

Okay, nothing. Doesn't matter. We need to move on from there. We need to forget about the Middle East Gulf conflict. We need to celebrate. Did you hear about the Commonwealth Games? It's over now. Apparently the next Commonwealth Games are happening in India. So get ready for that one. But boy, oh boy, Delta sang The Voice at the closing ceremony. Australia, 171 medals in total, 70 gold. 70 gold!

0: that all of us here in Australia, all of us, we need to give three cheers to all of those Super Olympians. Ready?
1: Hip, hip. Hip, hip. Hip, hip.
0: And that's to all of our Aussies that did us so proud, the para-athletes, all of our athletes that just did us so proud, so magical to be a part of the Commonwealth Games. It seemed to happen really quickly. Is that because we're sort of in the wrong time zone? Maybe, I'm not sure. But anyway, great coverage on 7 and 7 Plus Sport. I've watched so much of it. Over the weekend, though, I did relax. I got the opportunity to go up to Gidge. Oh, I tell you what, I stopped off and had the best sausage roll at the Gidge Bakery that I've had for a long time. Might discuss that. No, it's not a good thing to do it now because it's too close to lunchtime. We might discuss that a bit later on. But it's also interesting, too, I went up to Gidge. I wanted to find a place that I went to as a kid, and I did. I found it. And it's amazing how the memories that you have, childhood memories, are so different as an adult when you go back to a certain location. I remember falling into what I thought was a dam when I was a kid, way, way back in my youth, which is what a memory you have, Todd. But in hindsight, I thought it was like a massive dam. It was a paddle pool. It was this 2 inches deep, little tiny sort of fountainy thing. And I thought it was a massive dam that I fell into and nearly drowned at the age of, what, 3? Isn't that funny? Those memories. I'm just wondering too, maybe we'll make that the LP for the show. When you return to a place from your childhood, the memories that you had of it are so different from the reality. Will you go back in time with me?
1: I'll be back in time.
0: Will you join me? Right the way through the program. The LP. So remember those childhood memories that you have taken with you. And all of a sudden you go back as an adult and you go, oh, hang on, that's not how I remember this. Isn't that strange? Join us, returning to places from your youth and those wonderful memories. 0487 999 882. Looking forward to your text messages and the callers. Like, Rob's already on board. I'm quite excited about that. 133-882. G'day, Robbie. Welcome to the radio.
2: G'day, mate. I love your show. Long lunch. How about the mate for the studio today? Because it's all been out Eagles. 19 points.
0: The 19 points studio. Is that what you're calling for, Robbie?
2: Yeah. That's the one, mate.
0: All right.
2: 19 points studio.
0: Okay, so who do you barrack for, Rob?
2: Eagles, mate, but, you know, I'm all right. They're still learning. You know, 8 years, still rebuilding.
0: Yeah.
2: I'm all right.
0: You know,
2: No, I'm not.
0: The frustrating thing for me, Rob, I know the West Coast lost by 19 points, and I've got some great mates who are well and truly diehard Eagles supporters, but they reckon they've been rebuilding for a long period of time. Do you feel the same way, Rob?
2: Yes, they have been rebuilding, but nothing's happening. It seems like they're going backwards. You know what I mean?
0: Yeah. I do.
2: And it's really killing me, you know. I'm looking at my Eddie Eagle on my couch. I'm going to cut your head off soon. I am.
0: Robbie, drive safely and don't take it out on poor old Eddie the Eagle. That's fantastic. All right, Robbie, you're brave enough to be a diehard Eagle supporter, but a frustrated one, and he wants to call it the 19 Points Studio. I am doing it not to rub salt into the wound, I promise, but I think it's only fair that maybe, just maybe, there's got to be a turnaround coming up at some point. Thank you, Rob. We're coming to you live from the 19 Points Studio. We're going to go back in time. I want you to return to a place from your youth. You go back there and you realize it's so different from your memory. You realize there's always a good story to tell. I love the fact that Robbie called through. That's fantastic. So from the 19 Point Studio, join us right the way through on 0487 999 882, the text line, or call us as Rob did on 133 882. And I am looking forward to having a moment with you right the way through. What sort of a moment? Well, not an afternoon delight moment, of course, but nevertheless, in just a moment, we are going to talk to a gentleman called Nick O'Malley, who's the National Environment and Climate Editor, and he works for Nine. But before we go to Nick, I'm ready to say good day to him, by the way, but I did mention afternoon delight, didn't I? And how would Ron Burgundy put all of this together?
3: Sky rockets in flight.
4: Woo!
3: Afternoon delight.
4: Whoop. You guys have it, I think.
3: Afternoon delight.
4: I don't know, Ron. That sounds kind of crazy.
5: Man.
3: Afternoon delight.
0: We'll see if we end up with a bit of afternoon delight. But let's get serious for just a moment. Nick O'Malley joins us. There's been a lot of information coming through the airwaves at the moment. Funnily enough, I shouldn't be smiling, but I just thought about Ron Burgundy. Hello, Nick O'Malley. Are you aware of Mr. Ron Burgundy and his fantastic journalism skills?
6: Of course I'm with Ron Burgundy. He's one of the best of us, I reckon.
0: He is. I think he could actually. And what a great singer. I wasn't aware of that. Thank goodness he is doing his thing. And thank goodness you are on board of this, because the stories that I'm getting out of South Australia, it broke on our watch with regards to the bird flu, with regards to the first bird being found at the Esperance Beach. Now it's starting to, I guess, multiply in a logarithmic way. What more information can you give us, Nick? Because South Australia is a real hotspot at the moment, isn't it?
6: Look, there's no good news. I'm afraid I'm going to bring the tone of your show down. But, yeah, the Federal Environment and Agriculture Ministers have just held a press conference to confirm that a flock of 50-odd birds found just off the coast, on an island just off the coast of South Australia over the weekend, dead, have tested positive for bird flu. So they're now saying that that this disease is onshore. It's basically unstoppable, at least in the wild bird population. And we should all get ready to start seeing animals that we love, sadly, dying in great numbers.
0: Yeah, this is not good, Nick. And again, initially when we broke the story here, we get comments of sort of like, don't ramp things up. I'm very much aware that Australia has been the only continent on this planet that has not had the bird flu. Now it's really going to encroach, and we need to watch any of the animals that actually eat the birds, like the seals, and also even penguins to a certain extent. There are so many different species within our community that could be threatened by this, yeah?
6: Yeah, if an animal lives on a waterway or on the coast, and particularly if it scavengers, it's going to be contracting that disease and spreading them. So apart from the birds, they are concerned, obviously, about cats, foxes, pigs, anything that moves along those waterways can spread this disease faster and further. And we're now being told just to, you know, we're going to have to live with this. All we can do is try and protect the most at-risk populations, try and keep it out of the poultry and agricultural systems, and then try and carry those animals that are most at risk through to the other side. But between now and then, we can expect to see mouse deaths pretty well around the country.
0: Yeah, and that's not good on so many different levels, because I do remember some of the stories with regards to the bird flu in other parts of the world where literally millions of chickens were just being euthanized.
6: Yeah, and when we've had other diseases, similar diseases come through this country, we've had to kill millions of our own birds. Your listeners probably are aware of, you know, the egg shortage a couple of years ago. That was because of another bird flu. So at the moment, the Agriculture Minister is saying that, you know, they've improved biosecurity. They've had time to prepare because they've been watching this disease creep around the world. So they are still hoping to keep it out of those flocks, but it is going to cross the wild population.
0: Yeah, and that's not good. I really appreciate your time, Nick O'Malley, because from this point forwards, it's not actually about containment, is it? It's, or is it? Can I ask that question? Because to me, we tried to keep it out of Australia. We've had a really good biodiversity outfit working around the clock to keep Australia safe from so many different bugs. It just means that this one is in. Is it about containment now, or is it about management? What's the next step?
6: Well, it's a bit of both. And the language we're going to keep hearing, your listeners will remember from COVID, it's about slowing the disease.
0: Wow.
6: And then protecting the most vulnerable population. So we're being urged to stop feeding wild birds. People are being urged to report finding dead birds. If they're remote, perhaps bury them to keep them out of the broader population.
0: Yeah.
6: All of that material, there'll be far more detailed advice coming through in the next couple of days.
0: Thanks,
6: and
0: Nick,
6: by the end of today, so people can jump on government websites to find that rather than listening to me.
0: Nick O'Malley, great to listen to you though, mate, and thank you very much for not singing like Ron Burgundy. I appreciate it, sir.
6: No trouble.
0: Good on you, mate. Bye. National Environment and Climate Editor for Nine, and keeping us up to speed with regards to that. We will talk to the one and only Mr. Kel Richards, because it's all about words, and I tell you what, we will have a moment of nothing too serious, I promise, with him.

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1: Thank you, Scotty in Baldivis, for saying the West Coast Eagles lost by 11 points. Thank you, Tony in Baldivis, for saying the Eagles lost by 11 points, not 19. Yes, Robbie called up before and he said, it's the 19 points studio. I was a bit confused when you said it, Rob, I must admit, but we're going with it. It's the 19-point studio, and I get the opportunity to speak to the wordsmith himself. Yes! Kel Richards is our go-to guy when it comes to all things to, I guess, the English language. How are you, sir?
8: Oh, listen, couldn't possibly be better. I just took my pulse. I still have a pulse, so I'm okay.
1: That is good news, too. And at 26 minutes after midday, is it a koala or is it a koala bear, Jim would like to know?
8: It is definitely not a koala bear. The word koala from very early 1800s, 1808, about there. And it comes from an indigenous word on the east coast, obviously, because that's certainly a place where the settlers were at that time. And the original word was something like cooler, which could be spelled with a C or a K. And that was translated and anglicised into koala. And when they started off, because they look like little furry things in trees and roughly resemble bears, people started calling them either koala bears or native bears. And both were equally wrong.
1: Wow.
8: But there's some other early suggestions. One early, very early suggestion recorded from 1803 was that it was a tree-dwelling wombat. I quite like that idea. It's a koala wombat. And because they move slowly, someone else called them a sloth, a koala sloth.
1: Wow.
8: So better off without anything after the koala part.
1: Yeah, let's just go koala too. I love this too. Thank you, Jim, for that question. John would like to know, where does the expression "the best thing since sliced bread" come from?
8: From America, where so many of these interesting things come from the 1920s. The world's first sliced bread was sold by the Chilcote Baking Company in Missouri on July the 7th, 1922. Made possible by the invention of a brand new bread slicing machine. And by 1933, 80% of the bread sold in America was sliced. When I was a kid, we didn't have sliced bread. So they'd invented this thing in America and they loved it, but they kept it to themselves. Yeah. We didn't see it for a long time.
1: Yeah, there's a part of me that actually loves getting a loaf and getting out the big bread knife and cutting a really dirty, great big slab. So as when you put it in the toaster, it just goes in and it's just so crunchy when it comes out. This computer animated sort of stuff where the machine does everything, I quite like real hands and bodies behind everything, don't you?
8: Well, I think if a slice of toast is not thick enough and strong enough to jam the door open, it's not real toast.
1: Well done, Cal Richards.
8: But I've got to tell you that because it was regarded as such a useful labour-saving invention, it became regarded as the breakthrough invention that drew the line in the sand.
1: Love it.
8: So anything which was brilliant after that was the best thing since sliced bread.
1: Love it.
8: And the really interesting question, Todd, which you need to ask your listeners is, what was the best thing before sliced bread?
1: Yeah, there's a good talk back. We'll pick up on that one later. I'll write that down. Dennis writes, I heard Todd refer to an event as a shindig. Where the hell does that come from, please, Mr. Kel Richards? Thanks, Dennis.
8: It's American. We can blame them for lots of things. Recorded from about 1850, and originally a shindig meant a country dance, hence an activity in which the participants' shins, their legs, move vigorously, digging, metaphorically, into the air and into the floorboards. It was a shindig. And then over time, it sort of broadened out to mean any sort of, even people who didn't dance, just sat around drinking. They're still called a shindig.
1: That's a great yarn. I love that one too. And I want to thank you because apparently you're presenting me with another word of the week. What is it, Mr. Kel Richards?
8: The word of the week you need to learn this week, and you need to work into your conversation.
1: Okay.
8: And listeners, pay attention. If he doesn't do this, you've got to call up and point it out to him.
1: Yep.
8: The word you need to work into your conversation this week is the word flummoxed.
1: I know what that means. It means to confuse people, doesn't it? Flummox
8: people.
1: Right.
8: I think it's the brief you were given when you were given this program. They said your job, Todd, is to flummox the listeners absolutely and totally.
1: Yeah, unfortunately, I do that more so with myself than anyone else.
8: FLUMMOX. And it's one of those words where we think we know who coined it because the very first time it appears in print, 1837, in Charles Dickens' Pickwick Papers. Where did Dickens get it from? Well, there were some slightly similar words in some regional dialect words, but nothing exactly like that.
1: Wow.
8: So it seems probable that he coined it himself.
1: Brilliant.
8: So I think it's time to say, well done, Mr. Dickens, sir. You've coined a great word, and we are only slightly flummoxed.
1: And well done, Mr. Kel Richards. Love the fact that you're a part of this show on a regular basis, and thank you so much for your time. We really appreciate your wisdom.
8: Wisdom? Right. I'll have to look around and see if I've got any of that left. I think it ran out some years ago.
1: No, I'm flummoxed as to why I said it. Thank you, Kel.
8: Talk to you, mate. Bye,
1: mate. Wonderful Kel Richards. You can get in touch with him at auswords.com.au. Send through your suggestion for a phrase or a word, and we'll discuss it here on The Long Lunch. It's just gone 12:30. Matter of fact, it's 29 minutes away from 1 o'clock, 22.9 degrees, but I think Mr. John Nichols will say 23. We'll have to wait and see. Here's John.
4: Thank you, Todd. Good afternoon. A 23-year-old motorcyclist has been charged over a collision last night in East Rockingham that left his pillion passenger with life-threatening injuries. Police are calling for witnesses to the crash between the motorcycle and a Toyota RAV4. It happened about 7 o'clock at the intersection between Paterson Road and Ennis Avenue. The federal opposition is holding off on confirming whether it will support the government's gambling advertisement bill. A Senate inquiry is underway in Canberra at the moment to examine the legislation. Deputy Liberal leader Jane Hume says she'll wait for the findings of the review to come out before she takes a final position. Ambulance ramping outside the state's hospitals is at its highest level this year. Paramedics spent nearly 6,000 hours waiting last month. Ramping hours hit their worst last September when they exceeded 7,000. They've since fluctuated with a low of about 4,000 seen in April. UEFA is calling for the resignation of FIFA president Gianni Infantino following his failed plot to partially privatise the Football World Cup. Perth golfer Hannah Green has finished equal 29th at the Women's Open, won by Japanese golfer Shio Kawaki. 23 degrees.
1: Yes.
4: Thank you. At the moment, showers this evening down to 11 overnight. Showers easing tomorrow with a maximum of 19. More news at 1.
1: Thank you, John. You're brilliant. Kyle in Frio wants to know where the yeah nah comes from with regards to Kel Richards. Auswords.com.au, Kyle. Send that one through and I'm pretty sure you'll get some answers. Kieran said the Eagles scored 9-19. That's why the 19 points were there. Dave also suggested 19. And Rob, who rang through just a moment ago for the 19 points, he said with the headless Eddie Eagle, he's just worked out what the problem is with the Eagles. Apparently they allegedly have the bird flu. That's a dad joke. Speaking of dad jokes, he's not a joke. He's the real McCoy. Bones with traffic.
9: Traffic. Got something you want to say? You're in the right place. This is Perth 6PR. Give us a call on 133-882.
10: Still dealing with that truck breakdown. Reed Highway eastbound exit to Malaga Drive in Malaga. And then on the other side of the road, we've got a crash there. Reed Highway westbound at the exit to Malaga Drive in Naranda. The right-hand lane is blocked. Someone's been doing the Elvis Presley song rubbernecking there, I suspect. Got a crash on Roe Highway northbound at Tonkin Highway in Forestfield. The right-hand turn pocket is closed. Mitchell flowing well. Kwinana slow going around Thomas Road. No delays, Graham Farmer, North Bridge Tunnel, CBD or Metro. I'm Bruce Walsh.
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1: Great to have you, Larrick. Look at you dancing to the jingle.
10: That's the best part of the program.
1: Look at you. You're telling me the first 15 seconds. Mark, the first 15 seconds is not the best part, is it?
12: Well, it's just a staggering fact that we do have a sponsor for the segment that shocked me from the very outset.
1: That's true. That's quite true. Mate, I hope you had a great weekend. And first and foremost, before we discuss television, your analysis of the football. Were there some exciting games and some that just missed the plot?
12: Well, let's just focus very briefly on the WA teams. And as good as the Dockers were to win their 18th game of the season, a club record, that match didn't really reach any great heights.
1: Correct.
12: And then I was in Melbourne yesterday for the Eagles-Richmond game. It was a perfect day. So it was just like here in Perth today. And the Eagles seriously could not hit the side of a barn door. They were just terrible in front of goal and their skills weren't great. And so that wasn't a great game of footy. So, no, I'm not going to put asterisks next to those two games for memorable moments.
1: So while you were feeling a bit despondent, you must have watched some quality television. Or did you go for the trashy stuff just to think about something else, Mark?
12: Yeah, of course. I've been thinking, how do I find a TV show that's going to just completely let me zone out? But my wife and I, and we are watching it together, it's called The Hunting Wives. That is on Netflix. Now, essentially, it's a bit of trashy television. It's been described as there's a bit of blackmail, there's a bit of murder. It's been described in some of the reviews.
1: He loves all that, doesn't he?
12: Horny Republicans getting together in East Texas. That's what this... They're a gun-toting socialite clique of hunting wives. So, there's a bit of that there. So, essentially, long story short, there's a lady and her husband and a young child. They moved from Boston to East Texas to start a new life, and she gets caught up in this group of women who are a little catty and a little bit of untoward behaviour. But, there's a bit of raunchiness in there. But put it this way, it's one of those shows that you can watch with your wife, Brucey, and sit there and have a bit of a giggle and a bit of a laugh. And I'm not putting it in the history books as one of the greats. I'm midway through it, but I think it's a bit of light and bright and quite enjoyable.
1: Well, so just confirm. So the wives, do they get their guns out?
12: Yes, they do. They get their guns out. As I said, it's very much a Texas sort of set up in this area. And there's one of the star, the key players in this series. He's running for mayor, and his wife is, shall I say, a little bit promiscuous with her behaviour. So, there's all this drugs and there's sex and a bit of rock and roll. It's basically everything that... everything that you two guys would sit down and watch.
1: Excuse me, Mark. I thank you very much for describing the program. Bones, why are you blushing?
10: Oh, look.
1: Are you looking forward to this program?
10: Well, when you said, did they get the guns out? I was wondering what sort of guns, was it it's just a normal rifle or a bazooka or what?
1: Pretty sure it's a bazooka. Pretty sure. That's where we're going.
12: There's some
1: with
12: of those here as well. There's a few of those in this show as well. Yeah.
1: Right. Okay. And it's, look, again, this is, I've watched The Housewives of Orange County. I'm not sure if there's a correlation, but I cannot wait. Yeah. And I cannot wait to sit down. I love the fact that the promo.
10: It's very much the same.
1: Really?
10: It?
1: It's the same. But one is the acting role and one is the real life, allegedly.
10: Yeah, that's right.
1: I like the fact that there are, the post that I'm seeing online at the moment has four women, two guns and one boar's head, which is
12: correct.
1: Like, as trophy mounted. What about you? Have you been watching something as wild as The Hunting Wives, Bones?
10: No, I haven't actually. I did have a look at A Toxic Love Story, which is what Mark reviewed
1: suggested
10: last week. So
1: correct.
10: I had a look at that. And yeah, it's one of those can only happen in the USA files, but that's certainly worth a look. But look, I thought I'd bring it back to, not pay television this week, but free to wear. So,
1: free to wear.
10: Yeah, I know. A couple of big shows have started, one of which I'm being forced to watch, but we didn't watch it last night.
1: Oh, you're better half?
10: I'm better half.
1: Okay.
10: That's The Block. It kicked off last night. We've got that recorded. I think we'll be watching the first episode of that tonight. But I watched the first episode of The Voice last night.
1: Okay.
10: Okay. We all know the story behind The Voice. I only ever watch it up until after the first round.
1: Why?
10: I like the blind auditions. Then I think it goes a bit silly,
1: Right. Why is that? Because you like the heartache, the torment, the torture of the individual performer trying to get through, the tears. What is it that you love?
10: There's
1: so much encouraging stuff that I just said there.
10: I know, because I think in the blind auditions, they come out and do their very best of what they wanted to sing.
1: Got it.
10: Okay. But then when they get shoved into a team and then shoved into these battles and knockout rounds, it becomes more about the artist that's teaching them and what they want them to sing.
17: Sure, okay.
10: And then, you know, it just falls apart as far as I'm concerned. This is the 15th season, but this year, very special thing, they've got a fifth judge that hides out in the back and watches all of the performance.
17: So it's a faceless judge.
10: Yes, but
17: we don't know who it is.
10: No, we do, we do.
17: We do?
10: It's Tones and I.
17: Tones and I?
10: Some people listening to the station probably wouldn't have a clue.
17: Sorry,
10: who she is.
17: I have a question.
10: Yeah?
17: Who is Tones and I? Just a quick question.
10: Well,
17: Is that one person or is another person standing next to someone called I?
10: It's one
17: Tones
10: person.
17: Tones and I.
10: It's one person. And, old Hurricane.
17: Hurricane.
10: Will tell you how many big hits she's.
17: Thanks.
10: He's probably going to pump her. Type them up on the screen as we're talking.
17: Oh, famous song. She has a famous song called Dance Monkey.
10: Yeah.
17: Oh, there is that like Dance Monkey, Dance Monkey? Is that like that one?
10: I don't know.
17: I know that one.
10: Anyway, so she decides if no one turns for a particular artist, she can give them a second chance.
17: Got it.
10: And takes them into her team out the back, which they don't know.
17: Wow.
10: About.
17: This is absolutely brilliant. It's world changing.
10: But as I said, I only watch the, both of these actually, what I would refer to as fairy floss TV.
17: Right.
10: Okay. There's lots of stuff happening, but there's no real substance.
17: But this
10: to
17: is
10: it.
17: What Mark needs as well, because he's intensely looking at his football. All of a sudden he needs a bit of fairy floss. He doesn't need the gun toting shield, the girls. Goodness gracious me. Mark, your thoughts?
12: I agree with Bruce to some extent. Isn't it great when you see they do a little backstory on the next competitor on The Voice, and you see the hardships or the background, you think, okay, well, this person, obviously, they've gone to the trouble of spending 90 seconds on giving us their

0: I've heard, because I want to know your in-depth thoughts on Tones and I, because I am the novice. I am obviously the old fart that has missed this opportunity. But you, sir, please explain Tones and I yourself, Mark.
1: Oh, quirky. Definitely quirky. And surely, if Max is on the panel, he'll be able to play a bit of the Dance Monkey stuff, which is a bit of an annoying song, I have to say. But
2: annoying.
1: Yeah, it was a huge hit going back. It might have been 3 or 4 years ago. It might have been longer than that. But yeah, that if you don't know, if you haven't heard this song, then you probably haven't been listening to the radio for 10 years. But she does have a couple of hits again. I'm not a huge fan, but she's done exceptionally well
0: Covered
1: for someone who's come from nowhere, really.
2: She was busking at Byron Bay.
0: Right, busking at Byron Bay. So she's an Aussie.
2: She's an Aussie, yes. Well, out back New South Wales.
0: So. I'm too busy listening to all of the old, you know, FM classics, the Rod Stewarts and the Billy Joels. Can you play a little bit, Max, if you don't mind, Tones
3: say,
0: and I?
3: Say, dance for me, dance for me, dance for me,
4: oh, I've heard this one.
3: I've never seen anybody do the things you do before.
0: Yeah, thanks, mate. That's enough. Thanks. Thanks. So she's a judge.
2: She's the fifth judge.
0: She's a judge.
2: Look, the other judges.
0: So can I just confirm, do you think if she's judging these performers that will be coming through, I'm not sure how to say this, but is she going to be one of the preferred judges to get on board with? You want to go through with the competition. But I guess the youthful people of today would want to be a part of the team, Tone and I.
2: Well, the problem is you don't get a choice in the matter, because if they don't turn around for you, but she picks you up.
0: That's it.
2: It's your last chance, right. And you're just basically on her team. But the usual judges are there. Richard Marks, I just can't warm to.
0: Why?
2: He's
0: a big fan of John Farnham. What's wrong with you, mate?
2: John Farnham.
0: What's wrong with you?
2: I think one of the best judges they've had over the years was Boy George.
0: He
2: was honest and...
0: Great hats. I just want to say thank you to both of you, because I know that you're both intensely busy. And Mark, before we bid you farewell, thank you so much for reminding us about The Hunting Wives. I've seen it promoed a lot on Netflix when I've been surfing, pushing a few buttons. But I also, I have to ask a question. Are you seated outdoors? I can hear budgies.
1: Yeah, I'm walking outside because it's too embarrassing talking about the subjects we are in an area where other workers can hear you. So, I'm actually walking outside.
2: Football club.
1: The Hunting Wives, give it a look. Just a bit of a warning that there's boobs showing, there's bare flesh. So just be mindful of that if you're watching with the kids. There's some sort of R-rated moments. Mm. But, it's all 2026. Let's be a bit more liberal.
0: Oh, wow. They're beautifully presented. I'll tell you what, you could get out of the office and actually come into the studio. When will that happen, Mr. Mark Reddings?
2: Well, it's supposed to happen
1: before the end
2: Friday.
1: Of the year. It'll happen before the end of this sponsorship runs out with Grant Scott.
0: Mate, thank you. Bruiser, what did you want to say?
2: I thought he was going to come in on Friday for the...
0: Yes.
2: The Long Lunch Live.
0: I thought too, this Friday coming up.
2: Yeah.
1: Mm. No, I was on air with you last Friday, Todd, previewing the footy, so I'm actually spending more time on your show than I am on my own, but that's good. I'm enjoying it.
0: No, you're not, because Sports Today is diligently brilliant when it comes to AFL, when it comes to comm games. I mean, every single sport you guys cover, I appreciate all of your service, sir.
1: And I love providing it. Have a lovely afternoon, boys. David Mundy on with us after 6 tonight. We're talking to the two players from the respective clubs, Luke Ryan and Brandon Starcevich, plus plenty more from 6.
0: Good on you, mate. Thank you very much. And Mr. Mark Reddings now has obviously, his boss has seen him outside the office and get back inside here. So he's very got off the phone very, very quickly indeed. What are you watching at the moment?
2: I bet if he was talking about football, he would have stayed there. He wouldn't have backed out.
0: Yeah. No, quite true. Quite true. And thank you for your input. Thank you for your knowledge. Thank you for your wisdom.
2: Pleasure.
0: You haven't watched The Block, I understand, but you've recorded it.
2: Yes, I'll watch it tonight.
0: Good. Okay. Thank you.
2: And talk about it next week.
0: I'm very excited. Bruce, and thank you. Can we play just a little bit more of the Dance Monkey, which spent 24 weeks at number one on the ARIA singles chart, went to 20 times platinum in Australia, and topped the charts all over the world. But I've become an old fart. That's what it is.

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10: 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Book at waopera.asn.au.
5: Susie just said no. Ben said, what's this monkey? It's monkey crap. Oh, I love that. Also, Peter said, Bruce recorded it on VCR and he also got his sticker today. Thank you very much. Zeno suggested I watched The Voice last night. Not sure about this hidden judge, Tones and I. I would have preferred 5 judges on stage. Wow. This is, I like the concept of having someone hiding at the back. Some very funny text messages coming through. Thank you very much for all of your input. I'm not going to read some of the naughty ones. All right, I'll just leave those where they are. Susie mentioned Happy Monday. Sam also said the number. We've named the studio Sam in Morley. Thank you very much. Alien suggested that our athletes were great. Maybe the games passed quickly because we were winning so much. Yeah, that's actually not a bad call. Very proud of all of our athletes, our super-duper athletes. They really did do us proud. I guess from a time point of view, I missed out on a couple because of the, Northern Hemisphere, Southern Hemisphere scenario. We copped that quite a lot. And I've got to get some sleep at certain times. But thanks very much to so many people. And also the Comm Games. The Comm Games to me is really important because it has the ability to take so many great young Australian athletes, give them international competition. And I guess the top of the wazzer is the Olympics. So in a couple of years' time, that will be game on as well. Looking forward to that immensely. We're heading up towards, It's pick the lick time. Are you ready for this? No, we're not doing it now. We'll do it after this break on 6PR.
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5: Hey, before we do pick the lick, I just want to say thanks very much to so many people that came down to the Ageing Well Expo. I want to say hello to Josephine, who actually came up while I was sitting there at the trestle table with the microphone on, came up and sort of stood over the top of me and had a bit of a chin wag. It was a beautiful moment of live radio. Thank you, Josephine. And also Dave in Como came up and said g'day. Sandra was down there. Tyrone was down there as well. So many people that listen to 6PR and sort of take a bit of a positive vibe out of the Long Lunch. And it was great event. Thanks very much for coming up and saying good day. I do appreciate it immensely. We will continue through until 3 o'clock today. After three, I think Rusty's on board. I think JB could be crook. So on that note, you're busy after 3 o'clock. Mr. John Nichols getting ready in the newsroom even as I speak. But we are ready in the studio. Gentleman standing next to me, Max, he's got the 6PR vest on. He's got the tapped colour, lime green shirt on. He's really playing the corporate thing. He really is got a collar on there, and I'm just standing here in a T-shirt. You can tell the corporate dude, you're playing the game very, very well. But I just want to play the game called Pick the Lick. Now, here's a great song. I know what it is because I heard it being made a little bit earlier on. And I said to the Canester, I said, Kane, make it a little bit harder than normal. He said, I'm not sure if people, I said, they'll get it. They'll get it on board. If you think you know what Pick the Lick is on the text, 0487 999 882. This is your moment. Or you can call on 133 882. Are you ready? Do you know this song? I've given you a minute before the news, a full minute to get on board. And I want to see what text messages come through. Kevin is in Bicton. He also watched The Voice last night. The fifth judge was an absolute annoying personality. Put me right off the show. Kevin, I'm getting a bit of feedback like that, mate. Thank you very much for sending through the text messages. Pick the lick. One more listen. And I'm just seeing how quickly the text messages come through. Have a listen. See, if it was me, I would have given you less. But the Hurricane is a very kind, honourable man. Tyrone is on board. T-Rex is there. Glenn is there. Bruce is there. Did you get it right? We'll find out. Jeez, you're quick, you guys. Back after the news with John.
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0: 23 degrees at 1 o'clock. Good afternoon, I'm John Nichols. A Rockingham man has been charged over a serious motorcycle crash that's left his passenger fighting for life. Police say about 7 last night, the 23-year-old rode his motorcycle through a red light at the intersection of Patterson Road and Ennis Avenue in East Rockingham and collided with a turning SUV. The 27-year-old passenger on the motorcycle was taken to Royal Perth Hospital with life-threatening injuries. The rider was also seriously hurt. A young child in the SUV suffered minor injuries. The 32-year-old driver was unharmed. Major crash investigators say the rider doesn't have a valid licence. He's also been charged with aggravated dangerous driving, causing grievous bodily harm. The Premier is welcoming a decision by the WA Ombudsman to investigate police interactions with Virginia Giuffre. The watchdog has confirmed it's received a request from her family. Police last month also launched an internal review into their dealings with the prominent Jeffrey Epstein accuser. Roger Cook says he's thankful it's being looked into.
1: That will provide people with confidence that there's strong oversight in the way that we undertake these sort of investigations, and in this context, the lead up to the events where Virginia Giuffre took her life. I think we're all deeply saddened by that series of events.
0: The Premier was speaking after a swearing-in ceremony this morning at Government House following last month's cabinet reshuffle. Health organisations want the state government to remove junk food ads from public transport. 11 groups, including the AMA, Heart Foundation and Cancer Council, have penned the open letter as the Public Transport Authority finalises a new advertising tender for Perth buses, trains and train stations. Cancer Council WA's Melissa Ledger has told 6PR Breakfast school children are being exposed to more and more junk food advertising on their way to school.
2: We know health is important to our government. They've invested in lots of ways to educate the Western Australian community about the risks, but education's not enough. We live in suburbs and neighbourhoods filled with advertising and promotions of unhealthy foods. These are not foods that we should be eating every day.
0: The Greens say they would work with the opposition to block the federal government's gambling advertising legislation. A Senate inquiry is examining Labor's bill aimed at restricting the number of betting ads on TV, radio and digital platforms. The Coalition says it'll wait to review the inquiry's findings before taking a position. Greens Senator Sarah Hanson-Young argues the bill doesn't go far enough.
3: We will endeavour to work across party lines to fix this legislation because at the moment it is failing. It is failing to protect families. It is failing to protect young people. It is a piece of legislation that the gambling industry is happy with. And that should say everything.
0: Two helicopters have collided in Greece while battling bushfires near Athens, killing two people. Local authorities say two firefighters on one of the aircraft died and the two-person crew on the other chopper survived. Strong winds are making efforts to tackle the fires more difficult. In finance, the All Ords is up 6 at 9,143 and the dollar is worth 70.3 US cents and 12,700 rupiah.
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0: Melbourne defender Blake Howes has a broken arm. He suffered the injury during the Demons' 9-point win over the Gold Coast Suns and is expected to miss at least a month of football. 9 wins and 2 losses have Carlton's interim coach Josh Fraser in the box seat to take over the top job. He's yet to make up his mind whether to go for it. Former Collingwood, Sydney Swans and Hawthorn player and Brownlow medalist Tom Mitchell says Fraser has ticked all the boxes with his VFL coaching as well as coaching the forwards at Collingwood. Socceroos defender Lucas Herrington is closing in on a move to the English Premier League with newly promoted Hull City. That's the latest news and sport.
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6: Still waiting to clear the truck and a crash on Reed Highway. The truck breakdown is Reed Highway eastbound exit to Malaga Drive in Malaga, and the crash is Reed Highway westbound exit to Malaga Drive in Naranda. Also dealing with the crash on Roe Highway eastbound exit to Tonkin Highway southbound is closed in Forest Field. The incident response and towies are on site there. And roadworks on the Kwinana Freeway northbound exit to Thomas Road in Anketell. I'm Bruce Welsh on 6PR.
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0: Showers this evening down to 11 overnight. Showers easing tomorrow with a maximum of 19. Wednesday and Thursday, partly cloudy and 20. Friday, showers and 19. Right now, it's 24 degrees. 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
23: On Perth 6PR, this is The Long Lunch with Todd Johnston.

0: That's the past tense of the word that Kel Richards gave me. I've got to use the word flummox. My endeavour is to flummox you. There you go. I think I've worked it into the studio at least once. And this is the opportunity to flummox you rather tastefully because it's called Pick the Lick. Pick the Lick is an opportunity for you to win absolutely nothing. So much so that we do have a bumper sticker that says I've won diddly squat on the long lunch with me on 6PR. So I guess in hindsight, diddly squat means you get nothing. So if you get a bumper sticker, does that mean you're getting anyway, who cares? We've got a bumper sticker that is going to go out to at least the first person that comes through and gets it right. Maybe everybody, because I'm just in a good mood today. It's a Monday. Can't believe. I think I must have had a good weekend. Yesterday I had a great day. Went up to Gidgeganup and then beyond. Stopped off at the Gidgeganup Bakery and Cafe. Had a really good cup of coffee. And one of the best pasties I've ever had in my entire life. Funny thing about it was, I remember going up to Gidge as a kid and I fell into a huge lake. I think I was probably, I could have been 3 or 4. You know those memories that stick with you? And when I actually got up there to see this huge lake, it was like a paddle pool fountain thing that was just this tiniest 2 inches of water. And I remember as a kid falling in it, nearly drowning. Well, I think I've probably over-exaggerated the memory in hindsight because when I looked at it, I thought, you drongo. It's funny how we have these recollections of what happened to us in our youth. And when you go back and check on it, it's like the house that you used to live in. You go back and check on it, it's different. Isn't it funny? And it's not a renovation thing. The tree that you used to climb. It used to be huge. You go back and have a look at it now. Yeah, it's grown a bit, but it's not as big as I remember. Those memories. If you would like to join us with regards to a memory or two, please do so. And also, best sausage roll. And I'm going to flummox you ongoing because this is Pick the Lick. We're going to have some expertise because Noel Blumen will be coming to join us in a little while. We also have some information coming your way with regards to the Commonwealth Games. You beauty. Looking forward to that immensely. And there's a lot of other stories coming your way. Some of them are pretty intense today, but we will have fun with them, if you know what I mean. Thanks very much to everybody that came on board. Look at the text messages. Wow. Let me go down the list. Tyrone, okay, I think you might have got it right. T-Rex, you may have got it right. Glenn, not sure, Glenn. You may have been on plan B of this song title. Bruce, I think congratulations to you, sir. Pete in Stirling, thank you. Is this Dave in Como? G'day, Dave in Como. Good to meet you the other day too, Dave. Michael's in there as well. Peter. Pete. Carl is in Wanneroo. Yep, thank you. I think you got that one right, mate. Dave. Yes, close, but no cigar. Pete in Yanjibup. Sam, thank you. Ben. Thank you. And I am dreaming. Thank you very much. Ken, Sam, Glenn, Vic, Zeno, Keith, Gary, David. All these people donate every year, never have their names read out. Jane, John, gosh, Peter, Paul and Mary. Tyrone's back with another one. He's changed his mind. Don't change your mind, Tyrone. Be solid. And Mark and Peter, everybody on the SMS, bravo. You get a round of applause and a thumbs up because you have won absolutely nothing. Compliments of the Diddley Squat Prize Company. Let's go to the phones. Jeff is in East Victoria Park. G'day, Jeff.
1: G'day, Todd. How are you?
0: I'm very good indeed. How's work today, young man?
1: Very busy.
0: But see, you've still got time to just take a little moment to pause and join us for Pick the Lick.
1: Yes.
0: I love it. I love it. And I also understand that, look, let me give you a bit of a thumbs up. You're a muso as well. You got a gig coming up, I believe.
1: No, I'm not a muso.
0: Well, you don't have a gig coming up soon?
1: No.
0: Oh, okay. All right, I'll keep going because I like to sort of stay in touch with musos if I get the opportunity, but thank you, sir. So which song do you think this is, Jeff?
1: Original Sin, In Excess.
0: Don't go away. We could be coming back to you, Jeff. Don't go away. Chris is in Maylands. G'day, Chris.
2: Ah, g'day, Todd. How you going?
0: Yeah, good, mate. Yeah, pretty good. Pretty good. So do you concur? What is your answer?
2: Oh, it's definitely In Excess. That's mine.
0: Right. You know, whenever I talk to you, I can always hear birds in the background. You must be calling us constantly from the back garden.
2: I've got about 12... Oh, hang on. 1, 2, 3, 4...
0: It's an update, folks. Mech,
2: yeah. And I've got... Yep. 5.
0: Yeah, it's an update.
2: Bronze wings.
0: 5 bronze
2: and
0: wings.
2: They're just hanging around my bird bath. And right. I've got one nesting.
0: Yep. It's great.
2: Right above me, and she's just sitting on a nest. I can see her. And she's
0: just be careful, mate. Just be careful, Chris. If ever you have a bird directly above you, be very, very careful. If it does land on you, apparently it's good luck, but you're still covered in poop.
2: I'm used to it.
0: Okay, just checking. Sorry. So it's a live bird count on here on 6BA. Nothing but the best for you guys. Sorry, what was the song again, Chris?
2: That was In Excess.
0: Yeah, what?
2: Well, I was going to say One of My Kind, but it's not. I'll go for the one that the guy said before.
0: Oh, okay. Well, what was that one, Chris? Stop counting the birds and concentrate.
2: I've just forgotten.
0: Okay, that's, congratulations. You have forgotten. Well done, Chris. You got the band right, mate. Who would you like to thank? And don't thank the Doves.
2: I'd just like to thank the dentist that looked after me on Friday.
0: There you go.
2: Because I've got a really bad tooth abscess right now. And
0: good.
2: It's killing me.
0: Okay, so, well.
2: That's why I got the day off.
0: Thank you. It's great to have you live on radio telling us about birds in your teeth. Mate, get well soon, for goodness sake. Chantel is online too. Hello, Chantel.
3: Hello, Todd. How are you?
0: I'm very good indeed. Now, tell me more. Do you know the song?
3: I do. But just quickly, talking about birds reminded me of the bird lady from Home Alone 2.
0: Yes.
3: For some reason.
0: Okay.
3: And really random.
0: And thanks for that. Yes, nothing but random characteristics on this program. What was the song, yes, Chantel?
3: That would be Original Sin by INXS.
0: Nicely played, Chantel. We're going straight back to Jeff because Jeff will be doing the big launch. Who would you like to thank, Chantel? Yep. And thanks.
3: I don't know.
0: Right.
3: Everyone.
0: Chantel is thanking everybody, and thank you. That was a great speech. One of the best speeches ever. And if you win an Academy Award, I'll be watching closely. Thanks, Chantel. Jeff is with us at East Victoria Park. Come on, mate. This is your magic moment. The song, once again, Jeff, let's go for the thunderous round of applause and the fanfare. What's it called?
1: Original Sin.
0: Yeah! Congratulations, Jeff. Hey. Would you like to get your hands on a Diddly Squat sticker?
1: Yes, please. That'd be good.
0: Good. Stay with us. Stay with us for sure. I'm pretty sure that Chantel's smiling and Chris is smiling as well, but we'll get your details, Jeff, and we'll post one out to you. And can you do me a favour? Can you say Original Sin by INXS for me, please?
1: Original Sin by INXS.
0: Good on you, Jeff. Nicely done. Hey, folks, that was Pick the Lick. Lots of text messages to get to. Lots of messages to get to. I will flummox you. That's my word for the day. Good luck.
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0: Gary said on the text line 0487 999 882, he said, if I'm flummoxed, should I visit a doctor? Possibly not, Dave. Gary. Possibly Dave. Actually, yeah, you should, because I'm flummoxed because I'm not even sure who I'm talking to. Thank you, Gary, for your text message coming through. And also nice to hear from the two C's, being Chantel and Chris, and also Jeff and Rob, who has named the studio the 19 Points Studio. And I think he's calling it because he did actually mention that they lost by 11 points, but I think he's actually underlining the fact that the Eagles kicked 19 points. So we're just going to run with it. It's the 19 Point Studio. Thank you, Rob. Appreciate that immensely. For the LP of the day, I am interested to know, and look, maybe some of you are not aware of this, but you know, when you're a kid and you have these childhood memories and you go back to a location as an adult someone that's a little bit older. And you reminisce, this was the old house, this was the old tree, you used to play in this park. When I was a kid, we used to play in what was called the big park, and then a block away there was the little park. And the little park you could quite comfortably kick a footy in. Now, when I went back to have a look at the little park, if I kicked a footy in it now, it would disappear over the back fence. It was a tiny park. When I went to the big park, trees were substantial, but it wasn't that big. It's funny how, I guess, perspective is relevant. When you're little, everything's big. When you go back to see the place that you remember as being a dirty, great big lake turned out to be a paddle pool. Fair dinkum. Des is in Melville. G'day, Des. How are you?
13: Hey, how are you, buddy?
0: Good. Good. What's going on?
13: Even now, not much, mate. Just enjoying the sunshine and that, you know.
0: Yeah, it's pretty good at the moment. We got to a maximum of 24.2 degrees at 9 minutes after one, and at the moment it's 23.7. Beautiful day in the city. I think some showers are coming through later on today, though, so enjoy it while you can.
13: Oh, mate, I intend to. So,
0: good man.
13: If I'm hot, I can always find a way of cooling off.
0: Yeah.
13: If I'm cold, well, that's it.
0: Chuck a cardi on. So, are you remembering a bygone moment?
13: Well, mate, straight away, I go back, as you know, my way my head works, I go straight back to songs and music and all that.
0: Nice.
13: I just, different songs bring back memories of where I was at the time.
0: Okay. So where were you before we play this song that you want us to play? Where were you? What memory is it?
13: Oh, mate, it was when I was about 18, 19. Down Cottesloe Hotel, sort of all the beach hotels and all that sort of thing. Sort of just cutting loose as a young bloke, you know?
0: What do you mean cutting loose, Des? Can you... Oh, actually, no, don't elaborate.
13: Let's just leave that one as it is, all
0: right? Yeah, okay.
13: I don't want to be flummoxed anymore.
0: Yeah. Can I go so far as to say let sleeping dogs lie, because I think that's relevant?
13: Yeah, possibly.
0: Okay, we'll leave that one alone. All right, so you're down at the pubs down along the coastline, and what is the song that takes you back there?
13: Well, mate, it was Dave Warner when he had Chain.
0: What?
13: The song...
0: Hang on. Des. Dave Warner was in the suburbs. Matt Taylor was with Chain.
13: Oh, sorry, Matt Taylor.
0: Struth, I got a bit worried. Okay, so it's Matt Taylor.
13: Yeah, and it was, I remember when I was young.
0: Okay. Want to hear a bit?
13: Definitely, mate.
0: Good on
13: Definitely.
0: You, Des. Thank you, mate. Here's a bit of Matt
14: well,
0: Taylor.
14: Well, I remember when I was young.
0: Yes.
14: Okay. Begun and I was happy.
0: There you go. And the plate is up again.
14: I used to wonder about the earth and how it moved around the sun so snappy.
0: You know what? This takes me back to a memory or two as well.
14: Imagination gone wild. Wow. Makes a very backward child.
0: I'm driving around in a Tirana HB, 1600cc.
14: Oh, cool.
0: Wow. Thank you, Des. Oh, I appreciate the memories coming back in flood form. And also, can I just mention that Matt Taylor listens to 6PR regularly. And, Matt, if you are listening, I haven't spoken to you for ages, mate. I hope you're well, for goodness sakes. Might even try and chase you up. I'd love to have a chin wag with you, because last time we spoke to Matt Taylor... Gosh, I hope you're well, young man, because last time we spoke to you was on the Night Shift program, and it was great to actually sort of just reminisce about some great moments that you had, musically orientated moments. Matt Taylor, of course, with Chain, and such great music from, remember when I was young. That's what I'm actually sort of tweaking for today. I'm sort of interested to know those memories, and it all came about, as I said before, because I went up to Gidge and... You know, wandered aimlessly around a sort of what I thought was a dirty, great big lake. It turned into be a sort of like a fish pond sort of thing. And it's funny how you reminisce, and the moment that you have behind you, the memories that you have behind you are so different, aren't they? Maybe you need to create a memory. Would you like to create a memory? Maybe in the Kimberley region?
15: The Kimberley is calling.
0: Thanks. To Air North and 6PR, you could win the Great Kimberley Escape. I yelled that too. That's how important this is. When you hear the cue to call, which is this. Oh, there goes Air North. When you hear that later on, you call 133-882 and you choose your seat. Don't call now, folks, because I'm not doing it. I'm just promoing it. When you choose your seat, it could be 1 through to 40. And if that seat is available, you're on the standby list. You're in the running. If it's already taken, you miss out. So really, I might see if I can tell you what, I'm not allowed to. The more that you listen, the better your chances are. There's a couple of seats already gone. So at the moment, in the early stages of the competition, really good chance of success. But towards the end of the competition, you got to listen to 6PR. You got to work out what's going on. Thanks to Air North, Kingfisher Tours and Kimberley Grand Resort, you could win return flights to Kununurra, 4 nights accommodation, and an unforgettable 4-wheel drive safari. Mm-mm. I've been up there. It's a great place. It gets into your blood too, that beautiful landscape. The Great Kimberley Escape, all thanks to Air North. And for those of you that are interested, $259 one-way airfare to breathtaking gorges and adventures. And also, thank you, 6PR Perth. $259 one way. That's a good price. Keep that in mind. If you want the chance to be a part of success and get onto the standby list, keep listening, okay? When that plane takes off, you could take off as well. Speaking of taking off, I don't need Mr. John Nicholls to take off, but he will take off with a news update right now. John.
16: Thank you, Todd. Good afternoon. The police minister has reminded the courts to consider community safety before releasing criminals. 8 people allegedly cut off their ankle monitoring bracelets over the weekend. A 40-year-old man is now still on the run. A Rockingham man has been charged over a serious motorcycle crash that left his passenger fighting for life. Police say about 7 last night, the 23-year-old ignored a red light at the intersection of Patterson Road and Ennis Avenue in East Rockingham and collided with an SUV that was turning. A smoke alert's just been issued for people in the Pickering Brook, Carmel and surrounding areas in the city of Kalamunda. If you're on Canning Road particularly, you're asked to drive to the conditions. The smoke's coming from prescribed burning and it should clear late this evening. Melbourne defender Blake Howes has a broken arm. He suffered the injury during the Demons' 9-point win over the Gold Coast Suns and is expected to be out for at least a month. And Socceroos defender Lucas Harrington is closing in on a move to the English Premier League with newly promoted club Hull City. More news at 2.
0: Thank you, John. Appreciate that update. And again, folks, if you're in and around some of those areas with regards to the smoke, you can let us know here at 6PR, 133 882, and we appreciate all of the information coming through. And if you don't get the chance to call, 0487 999 882. That's one way of keeping in touch with you and keeping in touch with us, because for those that are listening, we give you a bit more information. We can also tell you about the beautiful weather. Folks, Natalia Cooper is back after a big weekend. Hello, how are you?
17: I don't know what you classify as big. Those days are probably behind me now.
0: So you're telling me you didn't get together with the girls and go, you know, disco dancing?
17: Go dancing in the nightclubs? No, okay. No, not this weekend. But lots of, you know, kids sport. Yeah. I went for a sauna, which is kind of cool.
0: Yeah.
17: And caught up with friends and went for a walk, those
0: good.
17: Kind of things.
0: So this week ahead, it's probably a good time to sort of do out and about things, because blue skies at the moment, bit of rainfall, showers coming through tonight, yeah?
17: Coming, yeah. So today, beautiful, 20 for the top at the moment, and then showers are coming tonight. So there's a cold front moving through tonight into tomorrow. So we could get 5 millimetres later this evening, another 4 to 15 millimetres tomorrow, but more likely in the early morning, along with the chance of a storm. Then Wednesday and Thursday should be mostly fine ahead of the next front due sort of overnight Thursday into Friday, bringing more showers between 3 and 15 millimetres. A couple of showers lingering on the weekend, and at this stage next Monday is looking quite wet. So look, it's what we've been asking for, a bit more rain on the forecast.
0: Yeah, we're definitely behind the eight ball. Natalia Cooper, I hope that we get the opportunity to speak on Wednesday and you can tell me that there's been a bit of a deluge. That's what I'm hoping for.
17: I look forward to it.
0: Good on you.
17: Me too.
0: Thanks, Natalia. She's available at 9 tonight, Channel 9 indeed. And I'm just having a quick look at some of the burn-offs in the area. And there is the smoke alert up at Pickering Brook and Carmel in that part. And I'm also looking around the burn-offs. There's one in Chittering. There's one in the city of Swan, Coburn, Mundaring, Northam, Coburn, Mundaring, Mandurah, Gosnells, City of Swan, City of Wanneroo, Armidale, City of Swan, City of Wanneroo, City of Rockingham, Chittering. It's amazing how many burn-offs are there at the moment. The redhead boxer matches are well and truly out, and let's hope the wind blows in the right direction and we don't end up sleeping with it this evening, if you know what I mean. We'll keep you updated right the way through. We've got our wonderful lawyer coming to say hello to us in just a moment at 23.7 degrees, bang on, and also at 27 minutes away from 2 o'clock. Let's check with that traffic, shall we?
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19: Still dealing with a couple of crashes out there this afternoon. Reed Highway westbound exit to Malaga Drive in Naranda. The vehicle's in the right-hand verge, and also Crash Row Highway eastbound exit to Tonkin Highway. At southbound is closed, and that's at Forestfield. Incident response on site. No delays on the Mitchell-Quinana Freeway northbound, busy at Thomas Road. Graham Farmer, Northbridge Tunnel flowing well, as is Reed Row and Tonkin, with the exception of what I just told you. And no delays in the CBD or Metro. I'm Bruce Welsh on Perth's traffic leader. 6 p.m.
20: Have you heard about the thunderous bit of winter in Melbourne? That's the 90,000 fans in beanies and scarves, shoulder to shoulder in the stands, voices rising to become a single relentless roar, willing fierce rivals into battle at the mighty MCG. Kind of thunderous. Come winter in Melbourne. It's every bit different.
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0: 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We have got the one and only Noor Bloomer in the studio. 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
1: And any questions that you have general in nature, come and say good day, because that's why she's here. 133-882 is our talkback line here at 6PR in Perth. And you can, if you wish, I'm just having a look at some of the text messages there. Some credit there. Who's this? Awesome Annie. Des and Dog, love it. Thank you very much. Thanks for the text messages. But realistically, if you've got a quick Q&A, 133-882 or text 0487-999-882. Look at you, Norblem. You look fantastic. You've been on holidays.
2: I have. I mean, part work, but part holiday as well.
1: So, what do you mean part work, part holidays?
2: Well, I was at a legal convention in Chicago.
1: Sure.
2: So that was work.
1: You piggybacked it on.
2: Yeah.
1: As one does. I've
2: done a few other things before that, but yeah. girl could go out every now and again.
1: It's good because you look really rested.
2: Thank you
1: look pretty
2: much.
1: Relaxed. By the way, the hardworking team that you sent in to represent Bloomers did a great job.
2: Oh, that's
1: absolutely
2: nice to know.
1: Great
2: that's
1: job.
2: Michael and Joey came in.
1: Yeah. They really, really did a good job. Text message coming through here from Andrew in Secret Harbour. I just saw the picture of the orange motorcycle that Simon was talking about. Can you definitely tell him the bike is a Honda? Oh, okay. I'll chase that one up because there's a lot of information. Whenever there's a police story, the law is relevant because that's how you get the baddies.
2: That's right. That's how we get the baddies. Mm.
1: And I mean, the police have been very busy with their, what about that facial recognition stuff?
2: Yeah. If they're calling it a trial, because there's a whole lot of privacy issues around it, like they don't always get the right person and they might sort of swoop in on somebody and then it's the wrong person.
1: What's the legalities behind that? If someone does get pinged for your name is Joe Bloggs, no it's not, but your face is Joe Bloggs' face, no it's not. Is there any comeback?
2: Well, what they've
1: got to be careful.
2: What they do is they scan, you know, hundreds, thousands of people at a public event. They've got a van which is marked that says it's doing it.
1: Yeah.
2: But it does pick people who, they've got a list of people who are either missing or didn't turn up after bail or whatever.
1: I understand that. That makes sense to me.
2: But of course, if it was 100% okay, because they then approach the person and say, "You, what about you? What's your name? Your blah, blah, blah." Now, if it's somebody who's, it's a mistake because it got it wrong because it's somebody very similar. Apparently it's really bad with people of color and women. So, you know, they don't get it right all the time and then they treat them like a criminal and they're not. I think that could be quite a difficult issue.
1: So if there's questions asked on site, that could be, you know, allegedly embarrassing for the individual in question. But if someone is taken away, then it really does elevate, if they've got all the details
2: false
1: wrong.
2: False imprisonment or all sorts of things. But hopefully they would sort it out fairly quickly. But, yes, I think it is a trial at this stage and they are sort of posting their results. So, and they are getting some results, which is, I mean, I don't think that's a bad thing.
1: No,
2: apprehending people of doing something. Perfectly
1: 100%. In the world of common sense, I think it makes sense to do that. But there's got to be some sort of a process to work out where the problems are so they can be minimised.
2: And make sure it's not a case of mistaken identity. And this is the problem. I've seen cases of police mistaken identity which have ended up in very nasty situations and injury. So, and in this town, I can't go into details because there's
1: I so want to ask you.
2: But there's been some fabulous ones, well not fabulous, terrible ones where they think they're, they break in somewhere to apprehend a drug dealer and it's a perfectly innocent person and then they're injured. So, you know, these things happen. So I think there's a real problem where you're kind of randomly picking people from the facial recognition technology, which is not 100% correct. It gets things wrong.
1: Mm.
2: If you go and apprehend a person and somehow violate their personal rights, then that's a problem.
1: Mm. I mean, how good is this technology? I mean, I know you're a lawyer, and I say this with great respect.
2: Well,
1: if I go through a passport photograph situation where you put your passport in, it's the new e thing where you stand in front of a camera, and if your fringe is the wrong way or you're wearing glasses, it says you're not you. So, I mean, that's checking your passport when you're going from A to B.
2: Yeah.
1: Is this better technology? Do you know? I mean, I'm a question without notice.
2: I think they they've actually one of the articles I said, it said something like it's more accurate for like white men than it is for women, for instance.
1: Okay.
2: So
1: still a lot of work
2: to do. There's a range there, mind you. I don't know that it's still not so long as they deal with it properly and they're very cautious with how they don't assume that just because somebody pinged up that is the person that didn't turn up to court that day or was committed or is a sex offender in the wrong district. See what I mean?
1: Yeah, I do.
2: And how embarrassing could it be if you approached?
1: Yeah.
2: I mean, how would you? It was like that guy who got, they published that he was a shooter at the, you know, shot the bikey guy, and then it was the wrong person.
1: See, the downside for that, and I'm just lateral thinking, if you get accused of something, it goes, and even just an accusation, whether that's the first lead story that you pick up on. So people register that on social media or radio or news, print television, whatever it might be. So they pick up that news story. If it's incorrect, sometimes the follow-up story doesn't get as much emphasis as the initial story. So these poor people are cruising around the place.
2: Yeah.
1: They've been falsely accused, but they're, we made a mistake, doesn't get the same profile of news.
2: No, that's right. And that's sucks. Why that person who was publicised as being a murderer, basically, and had absolutely nothing to do with it, he got defamation. He got paid money by whoever.

0: side of it, it says this is what this van is doing.
1: Okay, and they're openly acknowledging the fact that it is a trial.
0: Yes,
1: and results.
0: They're calling it a trial.
1: Results. Can we find the results? Can
0: Well, they're saying that they're publishing the results.
1: Okay. Online, I would assume.
0: Online, and when we use live facial recognition technology, we recognise the ongoing need to balance privacy and protection concerns and legal and ethical implications. So they're not storing the matches. They're just acting on them.
1: Okay.
0: But so long as they do that in a non-violent, very careful manner, and as you say, check is the
1: sure.
0: right person.
1: Yeah, good.
0: So we'll see how it goes.
1: We'll see how it goes. Norm Bloomer is with us. You can say hello to us. Norm Bloomer is the director at Bloomer's Personal Injury Lawyers. And if you have any questions that you would like to run past, general in nature, that's how the answers will be. 133-882. We'll take a quick break and we will come straight back on 6PR.
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13: On Perth 6PR, this is The Long Lunch with Todd Johnston.
1: And in the studio, we have the one and only Nora Bloomer, and I'm very happy to say that she is with us having a mouthful of water and getting ready to have a chin wag. Nora, there's a couple of things I wanted to discuss with you. One in particular is, and it was said to me just the other day, that we as Australians are becoming more and more litigious orientated. I think you've just been there to America. For the big conference. The American system, everyone seems to be suing everyone else. If there's an issue that, I'll see you in court. And that's the so-called stuff that I see from the American.

0: American point of view, someone said the Australian philosophy is very simple, similar, or becoming that way. Now, you've just been there.
1: Yeah, I go there every year.
0: Okay, so.
1: And I talk to all of those lawyers.
0: Are we becoming more litigious in Australia? Are we suing more people as a result? You know, we're getting so much information from the Americans with regards to their legalities.
1: They've got a very different system there. The basic principles are the same. There's if somebody's done you a wrong,
0: sure,
1: you can sue. But they get much larger verdicts there. They've got all jury trials. We have hardly any jury trials in our civil litigation. And the amounts that we get for one claim, what we get here, is nowhere near what we would get in the States.
0: Right.
1: The other thing in the States is the lawyers are allowed to charge a percentage of what they get. And that's illegal here in almost in Australia.
0: Oh, so yeah, they would obviously go for
1: a lot richer than we are.
0: Yeah, they'd go for the hard dollar, wouldn't they?
1: Yeah, yeah. And they go for these big claims, and then the jury comes out. Often what happens is you'll see this case, you know, like this McDonald's case where, you know, the jury awards $10 million or something. And what you don't see is the appeal afterwards where they reduce it to $700,000.
0: So, sure.
1: So there's, you
0: which
1: know,
0: is again
1: there's all
0: like
1: sorts
0: that,
1: of stuff
0: that
1: you don't
0: first
1: see.
0: Breaking news story, as we mentioned before, but not the follow-up story.
1: That's right.
0: Okay, so Australia is not becoming more orientated towards the legalities?
1: I don't think so. I've never seen any figures on it. I mean, it might be that we're more litigious now than we were 50 years ago.
0: Okay.
1: But it's also the case that there's a lot of the insurance companies, they've got this big campaign on where they want to scare everybody. And, oh, we've got to cut back on people suing so that we can – because they insure those risks, right?
0: Wow.
1: So the more money they
0: That's
1: can
0: true.
1: Save, and, but they're still going to hit you for your premiums.
0: That's
1: but there's a big scare campaign going on. Mm. And in the United States, for instance, the amount they spent, the insurers are spending on it is 10 times what people like us plaintiff lawyers can spend on those sorts of things.
0: Noel Bloomer is with us. I'm so glad because she has far more knowledge than I do. Paul is in Cannington and wants to get on board. G'day, Paul.
2: Hey, g'day, Todd and Noor. Hey, look, this is going to be a perfect follow-in for what you've just been discussing. Facial recognition. Firstly, I don't have a problem. Photograph me as much as you want. Not done anything wrong and not planning to. But just in relation to facial recognition, there was a classic case in America with one of the major casinos where it identified him through their facial recognition system. It was top of the wazza. And police were called. The guy was handcuffed, taken away, investigated. But he says, "I'm not Tom. I'm not Tom. I'm whoever, Fred."
1: Yeah.
2: Now, long story short, he went to their jail. They fingerprinted him, they photographed him, they threw him in there. No, he's the convicted one because the casino facial recognition said it was him.
1: Yep.
2: Turns out it wasn't. Senior sergeant got hold of it. He was released. But the lawsuit that followed against the casino and the police department was in the million. So if you get it wrong,
0: wow,
2: you better be prepared to pay for it.
1: Right. And we do.
0: Good on you, Paul. Thanks, mate.
1: We do bring those cases, Paul, when those things happen. And people, if they've been falsely imprisoned or they've been injured or falsely accused, are entitled to compensation. And so they should be.
0: Wow.
1: Because the police have got to, they can't always get it right, but they've got to treat people with respect until they're sure. That's, I think, the.
0: What is that? What
1: not
0: is it?
1: Harm, do not
0: innocent
1: harm.
0: Innocent isn't innocent until that's proven
1: right.
0: guilty.
1: And it can be difficult when you're trying to apprehend someone and they're going, "No, it's not me, I'm not Tom."
0: Mm.
1: But at the same time, you've got to accept that they need to be treated properly and not involved.
0: I'm glad you rang through, Paul. Thank you. The other thing I wanted to mention, I think we're running out of time. Johnson's Baby Talcum Powder.
1: Oh, man.
0: Now, I threw that all over my kids. I'm pretty sure a lot of people did. They stopped making it Johnson & Johnson back in 2020.
1: Yeah.
0: And there's some sort of a payout or something?
1: In the United States, which I've just come from, the big news was they paid out, they're going to pay out Johnson & Johnson $7.9 billion.
0: With a B.
1: For a lawsuit. And, for 76,000 claims, so that's about 100,000. This is in Australian dollars per claim. And because they allege that it caught, and Johnson & Johnson haven't agreed to this and they don't admit it. However, they're paying out an awful lot of money.
0: Oh,
1: just
0: that's
1: saying,
0: cool. Wow.
1: To say that its talc contained asbestos and caused mesothelioma and other sort of cancers like ovarian cancer.
0: Is there a similar civil suit here in Australia?
1: Yes, there is. And it's just been started by one of our firms in the Victorian court.
0: Wow.
1: And so if people have got a something that they think was caused by that. It's a little bit difficult to make the connection because it could be caused by a lot of things.
0: Sure.
1: So, you know, these are not simple. But if you are interested, there is a class action going, and that you should just Google it. You'll find it.
0: Okay.
1: Put your name down for it.
0: So. Nor we've run out of time, but gee whiz, what an intense little moment that was. Welcome back to Australia.
1: Thank you so much.
0: You've got
1: gorgeous to be here.
0: Yeah, I bet it is. 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
0: Zooming up towards the news with the one and only Mr. John Nicholls, we're going to talk to Ashley Nelson with regards to the Commonwealth Games. Wow, how good was that? Gold, I can hear Norman May in my head. Gold, gold, gold for Australia. And also, we're going to talk to Danny Gorrig, I should say, founder and CEO of, we've spoken to him before. He created Snap, Send, Solve. They've just done an annual report ranking some of the councils with regards to their resident feedback right across Australia, including WA. And there's some interesting stats coming your way, which you might be interested in. I'm interested in it and I want to find out a little bit more. So, hey, let's listen to John. Then we'll get Rusty in after the news to let us know what's happening after 3 o'clock. Stick with us on 6PR.
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10: 24 degrees at 2 o'clock. Good afternoon. I'm John Nicholls.
4: The Premier says his government will maintain its commitments to Secret Harbour whether Labor wins this month's by-election or not. The government has announced it will build a new train station in Carnup, a commitment also made by the Liberals. The train station was first flagged for the Mandurah line back in 2013 and has faced continual delays since. Roger Cook says he's committed to these promises.
10: This is a commitment we're making to the people of Western Australia, and as government, we will always make sure that we stick by our commitments. One of the three key things that you do in government, you do what you say you're going to do. You deal with the issues of the day and you provide a vision for the future.
4: The police minister has asked the courts to consider community safety before releasing criminals. Eight men allegedly cut off their ankle monitoring bracelets over the weekend. A 40-year-old is still on the run. Rhys Whitby says the devices are an additional safety measure.
11: Courts have an obligation, a very serious obligation, to consider the safety of the community. They should do that on every occasion, including on these occasions.
4: A young family in Perth's north have managed to escape a fire that's gutted their home. Firefighters were called out to the property in Balladura about four this morning. It was already engulfed by flames. Nine News reporter Amanda Sabatino says it took about half an hour to put it out.
12: The damage is incredibly extensive. The fire started in the back of the property here on the cove in Balladura, but it's torn through the entire house. Parts of the roof have collapsed, the windows have been blown out, and even the front roller shutters have melted.
4: An electrical fault in a heater in a bedroom has been determined as the cause. One man was taken to Joondalup Health Campus with smoke inhalation and minor burns. An Australian Road Safety Foundation report to kick off its Rural Road Safety Month has found almost half of the state's drivers have admitted breaking a road rule on a country road. Speeding is the most common offence admitted to. More than 60% of WA road deaths happen in the regions. The RAC's Rhys Herron has told Simon Beaumont WA's road toll is climbing to a historic high.
13: If we keep going at the rate we're going, we'll see a level of road deaths we've not seen since 2008. And, you know, that's back when the iPhone was released in Australia. So we are falling behind as a state. We're one of the worst states in the nation per capita. We need to do more to address this issue.
4: A smoke alert has been issued in the past hour for people in the Pickering Brook and Carmel areas, as well as surrounding suburbs in the city of Kalamunda. Road users on Canning Road are asked to drive to the conditions. The smoke is coming from prescribed burning and it should clear late this evening. In finance, the All Ords is up six at 9,143 and the dollar is worth 70.3 US cents and 12,700 rupees.
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4: Josh Fraser is expected to make a decision this week about his coaching future. The interim Carlton coach has remained tight-lipped until now about his interest in taking the job. The AFL believes it can make the AFLW a top five sport in Australia. The league has declared an ambitious plan to make the women's game top five in revenue, participation, player payment, commercial success and quality of competition. AFLW chief Laura Kane says the competition is becoming more watchable by the year.
14: The competition in inception, probably fair to say, was premature relative to the talent pool, but it was a bold decision to make and one that forced us to improve and grow across the country.
4: Australian cricketers are linking up in Brisbane ahead of the men's top-end tests with the first ball against Bangladesh just 10 days away. And in rugby league, New South Wales State of Origin coach Laurie Daly has stepped down. That's the latest news and sport.
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17: Got some traffic signals flashing yellow at Kwinana Freeway and Mortimer Road intersection in Bertram. Please slow down and give way to your right. They'll say it's still dealing with that crash, trying to clear it on Reed Highway westbound exit to Malaga Drive in Naranda. The vehicle's in the right-hand verge area. The Mitchell Freeway, Kwinana, Graham Farmer and the Northbridge Tunnel are flowing well, as is the City of Metro. I'm Bruce Walsh on Perth's Traffic Leader, 6PR.
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4: Showers developing this evening, down to 11 overnight. Showers easing tomorrow with a maximum of 19. The outlook for Wednesday and Thursday, partly cloudy with tops around 20. The showers return on Friday with a maximum of 19. There's a high chance of showers over the weekend and on Monday with temperatures around 18. Right now though, it's 25 degrees, nearly. More news at 2:30 on Perth's 6PR.

0: on Perth 6PR. This is The Long Lunch with Todd Johnston.
1: John Nicholls going, it's 25 degrees, nearly.
2: And then looked up at me with a big smile on his face. Oh, good on you, John.
1: It's bang on 24.8 degrees, and there's a bloke that's launched himself into the studio. Rusty, how you doing?
2: Good, mate. Really good, Todd.
1: Yeah.
2: Really good. I'm very surprised to be here, but this lurgy, it's going around.
1: It is.
2: People are getting it.
1: It is.
2: It's a nasty one, too.
1: It is. It is. And look, my biggest downfall at the moment is I'm well. Because if you've got the lurgy, you can lie in bed and stay home and relax and recuperate.
2: You'd be bored laying
1: no,
2: in bed.
1: No, I might watch TV. I've been given some quality television to
2: earlier.
1: Watch
2: I
1: from
2: did.
1: The boys in the box.
2: I did hear.
1: You know, Bruce and Mark, quality mate. Stuff.
2: Oh, they love their TV.
1: Well, they
2: Mark
1: do.
2: Mark especially. He loves that trash TV. Bruce is more intellectual, I think.
1: Really?
2: His TV. Yeah.
1: You calling Bruce Welsh an intellectual?
2: I do.
1: You know he drives a combi.
2: I do. But have you seen the combi? It's one of the best in the business.
1: It is. It's got a bumper sticker on the back too.
2: How old are you in that car? It's
1: how old combi. Is the car or how old is Bruce?
2: No, the Bruce. Not, no, no. How old's the combi, you reckon?
1: The combi?
2: Yeah.
1: Oh, the combi. I think it was made when television was black and white, well and truly. I think it's an early 60s, I think, with great respect, or maybe a 70s model.
2: We're talking about a car today.
1: Yes.
2: 999,999 clicks on the clock.
1: Well, I was going to say, I thought you were saying dollars.
2: No, no.
1: Wow.
2: 999,999.
1: Right.
2: And you can buy it.
1: Sure.
2: Yeah, but you have to listen in to find out more about it.
1: Yeah, but you know, if I bought it, do you know what? I wouldn't want to buy it, but I'd take it for a test drive of 1 kilometre. And then I'd bring it back.
2: They won't let you do it.
1: What?
2: No, no, you can't do it because they don't know whether it's going to click over to nil or click over to a million.
1: It'll click over to nil.
2: They don't know.
1: Well, it hasn't got any more numbers.
2: Great uncertainty.
1: What? So are you telling me this vehicle was driven to that point and then stopped?
2: Absolutely.
1: Why?
2: Collector's item.
1: Why?
2: Because it hasn't done a million yet. And we don't know what happens if it does hit a million, whether it goes down or up in value.
1: What Todd? Model is it? No, don't tell me the model. Tell me the brand.
2: Toyota.
1: Got it.
2: How good are their engines?
1: Mm. Very good.
2: What a great ad.
1: Mm. I would have feeling.
2: It is.
1: He Hyundai.
2: Stop it.
1: Sorry, I got that wrong.
2: Stop it.
1: Sorry. I'm not very good at marketing.
2: Yeah. Oh, yes, you are.
1: Yeah, wouldn't go that fast. So, look, you've come in to talk about vehicles and what else, young man?
2: We're going to find out. Oh, there's a bit of a issue going on with the GOSFO. Do you know what that is?
1: The GOSFO?
2: Yes.
1: Please explain.
2: Oh, you'll find out this afternoon.
1: Oh, geez, you're good.
2: Cecilia Gosnells.
1: That's a quality tease. Wow, your skills are impeccable.
2: Look, the people that live around Gosnells know exactly what I'm talking about, and we'll have a chat about that.
1: Is that like FOMO?
2: Sort of.
1: Fear of missing out?
2: Exactly, which is good.
1: Gosmo.
2: Yeah.
1: Gosnells missing out.
2: Very, very close.
1: Oh.
2: You're getting closer.
1: Right.
2: Mate, by the way,
1: you're not giving me anything to work with.
2: Can I just say, the outdoor broadcast the other day on Friday, brilliant. It was good fun.
1: It was good fun.
2: I was listening in. Yeah, we're having a lot of fun, and it was really good.
1: I want to say thank you for listening in, and to the other two people, good on you as well. Appreciate that immensely.
2: That's sweet. How was your weekend?
1: Yes, good. It was good. See, how was your weekend?
2: Mine was good. I worked here both days, but then I went to the concert last night.
1: There you go.
2: Concert for Foz. Mm. Went to a concert on Friday night with young Max here.
1: Mm.
2: Diamond to
1: plus
2: a king.
1: One. Diamond to a king.
2: Very good.
1: Don't tell me a diamond to a king. Hello.
2: Ah, that's exactly how it kicked off.
3: Ladies and gentlemen,
2: he's in the building.
3: Elvis is in the building.
2: Do you ever use this for your shows?
1: Pardon?
2: This would be good for your show.
1: What? The long lunch?
2: That's the start.
1: The long lunch?
2: Ooh, or place love?
1: No.
2: It would be good.
1: No, it wouldn't be.
2: I could see you strutting out today.
1: I'd have to do, what are they called? What's Elvis used to have? What are they back? The ducktail? The dovetail?
2: Yeah.
1: At the back of his hairdo?
2: You could do that.
1: CC
2: Rider. It was one of the best shows I've
1: really?
2: Seen.
1: Really?
2: Seriously, crowd. Both of them were amazing. And I think Max would agree with that. 100%. So good. It was next level.
1: Brilliant.
2: And I'd go again. If it was on in 6 months' time, I'd get another ticket and go again. That tells you it's a good show.
1: Wow. Rusty, you will be delivering. Don't fade it down, mate, because I want to watch Rusty leave the studio walking backwards.
2: Well, at the kick.
1: Yeah. Actually, pause it. Stop it now. Go back to the beginning. And Rusty will be on after 3 o'clock on 6PR. Yes, folks.
2: Thank you very much.
4: Thank you very much.
1: Oh, my God. He's walking backwards whilst leaving the studio. Oh, goodness gracious me. How good is this? It's 12 minutes after 2 o'clock, 24.8 degrees. I think there's a bit of a wild time show coming up too. And JB, get well soon, young man. We wish you the best. For those of you that are under the weather and are absolutely getting belted with regards to this lurgy, I joke about me taking some time off, but I'm very much aware that it's a bit of a larrikin, this thing. And if you have been hit and you're doing it really gnarly, you know, best wishes to you. Wish you the absolute best. Lots of vitamin C and get a bit of lemon juice inside the system as well. Blake said, if you're stuck for a name of the studio, on so many different levels. Thanks, Blake. Look, the name of the studio is actually the 19 Points Studio, because Rob said at the beginning of the program, if you're going to name the studio, call it 19 Points, because that's where the Eagles lost by. I think he got a bit confused between the fact that they kicked 19 points and they lost by 11. But anyway, it's the 19 Points Studio. And I guess I have a feeling of being flummoxed. But I also am a man who chases the odd story now and then. Not a lot, because I want to have a smile. But we've spoken to Danny Gorog before. Danny's the founder and CEO of Snap, Send, Solve. Great concept, where they are doing stuff that a lot of the councils should be sort of heads up for. You snap a photo, you send it off to the council, and then solve it. Well, the council gets it because Snap, Send, Solve do their bit. Daddy, welcome back to 6PR, mate. How are you?
5: Good, Todd. How are you?
1: Yeah, pretty good indeed. Now, I understand you've done a bit of national research, a little bit of, with regards to the councils. Now, here in WA, I would like to think that some of our councils here are doing a very good service for their locals. What take did you get?
5: Yeah, that's right. So, as you said, Snap, Send, Solve is a very popular tool in the community.
1: Yeah.
5: To report issues to not only councils, Todd, but also you see abandoned trolleys. You can report trolleys to Woolies and Coles and Aldi and all the supermarkets, water issues, telco issues. You see damaged Telstra pits, NBN pits, all that stuff. So it's kind of the one-stop shop as a community member you want to have in your pocket.
1: But,
5: and if you see something that looks wrong, you can use it. We make it very, very simple. Photo first, we send you coordinates, all that stuff. So we've taken all the data. We ask snappers when they do a report, we ask them how it went. About 10 to 15% give us feedback on that. So we took all that data and then we also ran a survey, big 18,000 nationwide survey, and combined that data to create our second community satisfaction index. And that's it's a ranking of the best to the worst councils in Australia.
1: Whoa, now we've come up good. With the best to the worst. Now, I've got some people that are probably working in council at the moment going, oh, please let it be
5: us. Well, we're not talking about it. This is all about highlighting the best performance.
1: Okay.
5: Right? We're not publishing the whole long list.
1: Whoa.
5: We're going to give councils the option to find out their specific score, but that's not what we're talking about today. We're talking about the best performance.
1: All right.
5: Now, so
1: I reckon you get more interest with the worst, but anyway, we'll go with the best. And let's give a thumbs up to the hardworking team in the councils, the people who are working in the city of, the council of, the shop, of who are doing a great job.
5: Correct.
1: So here in WA, you know, to my understanding, 15% surge in reports, which I think is fantastic. The use of the Snap, Send, Solve app, 1.7 million people logging on over the past 12 months. A lot of number crunching from your point of view. Let's thumb wave. Come on, let's thumbs up
5: all
1: to
5: right.
1: the West
5: so,
1: Aussies.
5: Well,
1: who have you got?
5: Well, the number two. So number two in the list was City of Melville. And let's just talk about the national average was 59.6. Okay. Now Western Australia, the average Western Australia came above the national average at 61.
1: Good.
5: Okay, so use that as your benchmark. City of Melville got 66.2. Great score, and that increased from last year.
1: Okay.
5: The next one in the list was City of Mandurah.
1: Hey.
5: 66.1. So very close. Very, very close.
1: Yeah. Just asking, because we need a villain in this game. Who was the best?
5: The best was actually a council here in Melbourne, Maroondah City Council.
1: Yeah.
5: So they got 66.3. So 66.3, 0.2, 0.1. Very close.
1: Oh.
5: Very close. So, yeah,
1: hang on. We've spoken to you on the radio. Couldn't you adjust some of these figures?
5: Look, the scores are really driven by a couple of things.
1: Right.
5: They're driven by the expectations that the community have on councils, and they're driven by the way that councils interact with the community. So our experience says if a council communicates well, they communicate clearly, they communicate promptly, not fix the issue promptly, but just say, hey, thanks for the report. We've got it. We're going to fix it, or we're going to fix it later, or we're not going to fix it because we don't think it needs fixing. That's fine. But people expect to be heard, right?
1: Yeah.
5: And
1: good
5: so
1: call.
5: The councils that are doing the best in this list are the councils that are responsive. They get back to their community when they reach out, and they've got a solid process around that.
1: Okay. Can you compare last year's figures? Can you do that? I mean, for example, yeah. You know, top 10 last year compared to what it is this year. I mean, is there a relationship there that you've found?
5: Yeah, absolutely. I mean, last year, actually, City of Mandurah, if you remember, they topped the list.
1: Dang.
5: So they went backwards by 1%, and these are small numbers, right? So they went backwards by 1%. I don't have the others in the list. What I can tell you though, the range between the best council in WA and the worst council in WA was 9 points. Okay, so
1: that's close.
5: It's a pretty close range. It's actually much tighter than the range we see here in Victoria, New South Wales, which is 15 and 16%. Okay.
1: Okay.
5: So. And then you talk about the common issues. These things are still annoying people. Rubbish in bins, massive, abandoned trolleys, parking issues, tree stuff. The fastest rising issue in WA was roads and signage, 59% growth. So that's, things like potholes.
1: Okay. So, sorry, let me just jump in, Danny. So, roads and signage. So that would be the quality of the road being the pothole. Yep. What about signage? Are we talking like tree coverage in front of the signs?
5: Tree coverage, signs fallen down, it's worn out, can't see the speed sign, a whole heap of things.
1: Okay, all right. And I guess around Australia, the fact that you're on the other side of Australia, the states, we're parochial here in WA, let's face it. Did we get an overall better figure than Victoria?
5: Yes.
1: Great.
5: Yes.
1: Great. Did we get an overall better figure than New South Wales?
5: Yes.
1: Right. Okay, here we go. Did we get a better figure? Here we go. Let me smile. Than South Australia?
5: No.
1: Oh, crikey.
5: But it was only 0.2 in it. So South Australia was the best performing state, followed by Tasmania and Western Australia really tied.
1: Third.
5: On 61.
1: Yeah, we got bronze.
5: Yeah.
1: We got bronze.
5: That's okay.
1: All right.
5: Okay.
1: So this is, again, not necessarily about results driven, but it's about communication driven along with the results. And these councils are doing such a good job here in WA, particularly Melville and Mandurah. But you're saying that the figures are pretty close.
5: Yeah, they are. Okay. And we actually we publish a top 10 of WA, and I can go through them if you want.
1: Yes, please.
5: City of Melville.
1: Got it.
5: City of Mandurah.
1: Mm-hmm.
5: Joondalup. Coburn.
1: Yep.
5: Stirling in number 5. Canning in number 6. Gosnell's number 7.
1: Got it.
5: Vincent, number 8. South Perth, number 9. And Bayswater, number 10.
1: Right. Mine isn't in there. So I'd ask you to keep going, but I've got a funny feeling we could be a bit further down the track. So in hindsight, I mean, this is your gig. So Danny Gorg, founder and CEO of Snap, Send, Solve. Love the fact that you're testing the waters. Love the fact that you're keeping the people honest. Is there, in your opinion, a way that some of these councils, shires, whoever it might be, can actually improve? Is it purely communication or service? What's the balance?
5: I think there's councils provide a big service to lots of people. So we're talking about service requests for things that are wrong in the community, you know, potholes, signs, graffiti, dump rubbish. They're the things we're focused on, right?
1: Got it.
5: That's the lens that we are looking through.
1: Got it.
5: There is, like I said, there is definitely a difference between the high performing and the low performing councils. And our data suggests that difference is about their responsiveness to customers, their communication, their promptness, And they're the main things that go into people being satisfied with their community, satisfied with their council. And those things, there's always room to improve with that stuff. We find that there are lots of councils talk about like good customer experience and they have people there with a customer experience title, but sometimes they're not really focused on customer experience, They prefer to just have phone calls and we think the councils that make it easy for the community to let them know of problems and feel like they're heard are the ones that are doing the best.
1: Well done. Danny Gorry, good to have you on board, mate. And I think your app is doing marvellous service right the way around Australia. Snap, send, solve. We'll talk to Danny again. 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Thanks very much. It's always nice to improve and do the best that you can for us called ratepayers. And I got my rates the other day and I think I've got to sell a kidney. Back soon.
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1: We've got Rusty coming up straight after the news with John. John will be in at just about 2:30 or so, 3:00, and then Rusty sitting in for JB. Danny said, guys, Toyota, we'll click over to 000000. Had a digital odometer. I've done 1.2 million in my 2007 Hino with a digital dash. That's pretty good. Thanks, Danny. I appreciate that immensely. So many different success stories coming through. And speaking of success, Ashley Nelson joins us, Network 10 sports reporter. How good has it been? The Commonwealth Games are done and dusted. We can now get some sleep.
20: I was about to say to you, I don't know what I'm more excited about, the fact that we did so well or the fact that we can all return to normal programming when it comes to sleep. But you're right, we did sensationally well. And I think the inclusion of the para sports for the first time probably helped that. So 171 medals, 70 of those gold. So we topped the table well and truly. England coming in second there, 110 total for them and just the 29 gold. So we beat England. That's the main thing on the medal tally, I think. But certainly did really well. And I actually love this, Todd, because the final medal that was actually won was in the women's para bowls, and that was won by the duo Louise Hoskins and Serena Bonnell.
1: Yes.
20: Now, Louise Hoskins, get this, is the oldest Commonwealth Games gold medalist that we've had in Australia, 76 years. So how good is that, I think, to end the Comm Games with that medal? And then, I don't know about you, but I've been spending probably the last hour actually taking a bit of a look at the closing ceremony, which is by far one of my favourite things as well to do.
1: Well, how good was, I understand Delta just absolutely nailed The Voice, the classic John Farnham song. So Delta did well, our athletes did well, and any opportunity we get for success is always good. I also heard one of the pundits mention that so much youth has been exposed to this world-class competition. It really does lend itself well for the Olympics, which I guess is probably the top of the wazzer when it comes to that competition at a global level. It really does look interesting in a couple of years' time, doesn't it?
20: Yeah, well, that's the argument, I think, for the Commonwealth Games. I think if you're an athlete, there's no argument that this probably isn't your pinnacle as far as events are concerned in a lot of sports. But what it does do is that it gives young athletes opportunity to be at an event where they get the chance to expose themselves to being in an Olympic-like village, multiple sports, high-pressure environments. So it does come at a good time as far as preparation for the Olympic build. So when they talk about whether or not Comm Games are relevant, well, I don't think we're ever putting Comm Games on the same stage as Olympics.
1: No, but
20: I think that if we're wanting our youngsters to come through and perform at Olympic level, then it certainly has a bit of a point. And I don't know if anyone knows, but when it comes to the closing ceremony for the Comm Games, generally what happens is that the host city that's going to be taking over or host country, they usually have a bit in there as well. So, of course, Delta, she sung, but then there was an Indian influence as well. So, you know, we'll look to Comm Games, but prior to that, of course, is LA 2028. So
1: yes,
20: maybe our focus now turns more to the Olympics Games. But did you catch our Team Scotland and what they were wearing on their heads in the crowd at the closing ceremony?
1: I did not. Could you please explain in 25 words or less?
20: Traffic cones, apparently.
1: I did see them. Okay, I thought they were doing sort of troll impersonations, but now I know why they were wearing them.
20: They put traffic cones on statues, apparently, in Glasgow. It's like a famous tradition.
1: Wow.
20: So they were rocking around in the weird traffic cone hat. So
1: that's
20: that was
1: cool.
20: Quite interesting. It's history.
1: Yeah. Ashley, you've made history with us. Thank you very much for being a part of our team here at 6PR. You've represented Network 10 extremely well. And also, we will call upon you again if we get the opportunity. Thanks, Ash.
20: No worries at all.
1: Thank you. Ashley Nelson, Network 10 sports reporter, reminding us that success is beautiful and it makes us smile. What a great super athletes. They did us so well. The para athletes as well. A great moment for Australia. And the next couple of years' time, boy, it's quite interesting to watch. It's also great to watch Mr. John Nicholls when he comes in and says, here's a news update. John.
22: Thank you, Todd. Good afternoon. The Premier says his government will maintain its commitment to Secret Harbour, whether Labor wins the by-election or not. Ahead of this month's vote, the government has announced it will build a new train station in Carnup, a commitment also announced by the Liberals. The train station was first flagged for the Mandurah line back in 2013 and has faced continual delays since. Police are responding to a serious crash in the state's Midwest. Several people have sustained critical injuries when two vehicles collided on Northwest Coastal Highway near Shark Bay this morning. The Flying Doctor Service is transporting one patient to Perth. A young family in Perth's north have managed to escape a fire that's gutted their home. Firefighters were called out to the Balladura property about four this morning. By then it was already engulfed in flames. The AFL believes it can make the AFLW a top five sport in Australia. The league has declared a plan to make the women's game top five in revenue, participation, player payment, commercial success and quality of competition. 25 degrees on the dot at the moment. Showers developing this evening. Down to 11 overnight. Showers easing tomorrow and a maximum of 19. More news at 3.
1: Excellent. Well done, John. Thank you very much. It's becoming a bit of a running moment where we compare the temperature being rounded up or down. But seriously, 25 on the dot, as Mr. John Nichols just said. The global oil prices have taken a little bit of a dip as a result of the discussions, allegedly, between Iran and US ongoing. But the price, the fuel excise, has changed things. Our prices are popping just a little bit. I think when it comes to things that go up and down, let's talk to Owen Clare.
0: The Stock Market Reports with Owen Clare.
1: Owen is the Senior Investment Advisor at Shaw & Partners. Owen, ups and downs, please.
2: Hello, Todd. Plenty of ups and downs today. The encouraging news, as you said, over the weekend was Donald Trump's decision to cancel further military attacks on Iran for now and reopen diplomatic talks. But the real sticking point remains the reopening of that Strait of Hormuz, and that still seems uncertain. No one really knows what the eventual outcome will be, and it's fair to say that we seem to have been down this path before, but for now the oil price has fallen again. So a barrel of Brent crude is at $90. And the Australian share market went on a bit of a roller coaster ride today. We started the day in negative territory, but managed to claw our way back into the green as the day progressed. And there was a bit of focus on the mining sector. The annual Diggers and Dealers Conference got underway in Kalgoorlie this morning. That will run until Wednesday. And there was a bit of takeover news today amongst the industrial companies. Fleet Partners, who assist businesses with their leasing and maintenance of their fleets of motor vehicles, received an indicative bid from a private equity group called Pacific Equity. The bid's at $3.60 a share, and Fleet Partners' share price jumped 17% up to $3.33. And in other takeover news, there's been some progress in the much larger bid for the insurance company Steadfast. Back in June, there was a non-binding bid made for Steadfast, and after completing their due diligence, the bidder looks set to proceed with their $7.7 billion offer. So Steadfast shares went up 3%. They closed at $5.26. The takeover offer for them is actually at $6, but it still has to get through a few regulatory hurdles. And overall, the share market did reasonably well. The sentiment seemed to improve as the day progressed, and the All Ords finished on its highs, ahead by 41 points at 9,178. Todd?
1: Thank you, sir. Always appreciate your input, Owen. We'll talk tomorrow.
2: Cheers,
1: Mr. Owen Clare, Senior Investment Advisor at Shaw and Partners, keeping us in the loop. 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And, of course, if you are on the roads, you need Bruce.
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23: Got a breakdown. Mitchell Freeway northbound at Karen Up Road in Innaloo. The vehicles in the left-hand emergency lane still dealing with those traffic signals flashing yellow. Kwinana Freeway and Mortimer Road intersection in Bertram. Please slow down and give way to your right. So heading north on the Mitchell, slow going at this stage from Hay Street and then again at Karen Up Road. Kwinana Freeway southbound, Mounts Bay Road to Mill Point Road, then Russell Road. No delays. Graham Farmer, Northbridge Tunnel. Reed Row and Tongan look good. CBD and Thomas Street northbound at Hay Street and Subiaco slow.
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1: Have a look at that. Something must have just happened. I know what just happened. I know what just happened. Many of you are listening very closely to 6PR. Thanks very much. At least I know there's at least 8 people listening, which is good. And at 22 minutes away from 3 o'clock, 24.8 degrees in the city of Perth, we've just given you the opportunity. Heads up. We have. We've given you the opportunity to call through. Kimberly, let's do it.
8: The Kimberly is calling.
1: Kimberly! If you listen carefully, you can hear Kimberly. That's calling. Kimberly is calling. We just played the cue to call. So let's have a look. Who's this on the phone? Is this Matthew?
26: Of course it is, Todd.
1: Hello, Matty. How are you, mate?
26: Good, mate. Yourself?
1: I'm very good indeed. Matthew, it's a very simple thing because there's a couple of seats that are already taken. I don't want you to pick one of those seats because if you do, you're not on the standby list. So choose your seat, Matthew in Edgewater.
26: 16, 1-6.
1: Oh, let's give him a round of applause because you beauty, you're on the standby list, you good man. That is fantastic news. Congratulations, Matthew. Hey, stay with us. We'll get all your details, mate. You're on the, I can't believe it. You're on the standby list to win the Great Kimberley Estate. That's Matthew in Edgewater. Thanks to Air North, Kingfisher Tours and Kimberley Grand Resort. You're in with a chance to win return flights to Kununurra, 4 nights accommodation and an unforgettable 4-wheel drive safari. The Great Kimberley Estate. Thanks to Air North and also 6PR. But boy, Air North, they've stepped up. $259 one-way airfare to breathtaking gorges and adventures. And also 6PR. Yeah, listen, after 3 o'clock, because Rusty is on board for your chance to win. So Matthew has selected his seat, and I'm very happy to say that he's in the running. But this is the scenario. I don't know if I've mentioned this before, but I gave you the opportunity earlier. Choose your seat, 1 to 40, okay? So when you choose your seat, if you choose it and someone else has already selected your number, we've got to move on to someone else. So you've got to keep listening. You've got to keep listening. I feel as if I should tell you the seats that are already taken. Can I do that? Can I do that, Kano? Okay, so seat number 8 has been taken. Is this correct, Kane? Yeah, yeah. Seat number 14 has been taken. And seat number 16, there we go. I'm just being told I'm not allowed to mention it. this could be my last show on 6PR because Tasley's just walked towards me and said, what are you doing? I'm trying to give you the chance to be a part of it, okay? So I do look forward to your company. I've got 20 minutes left on the radio and I think I'm retiring early. Back soon.
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1: Time check. Oh, keep a lookout too. 40 kilometre an hour speed limits are well and truly up and running. And the wonderful people that are working hard with their Kodak cameras, if you know what I mean, they're out and about. So make sure you follow the rules and regulations. 16 minutes away from 3 o'clock, 24.8 degrees. That's pretty impressive too when you think about it. 3rd of August. 24.8 degrees. Some interesting weather coming your way tonight and also tomorrow. And then I think Wednesday looks reasonably fine, but a few more showers later in the week. So if you've got a couple of things to do this week outdoors, I'd do it now. And I'd also consider Wednesday, because for the rest of the week, you could get caught out. There's, you know, 1, 2, 3 millimetres. If you're in the right place at the right time, you might get wet. Just wanted to give you a bit of a heads up on that one. It's a beautiful day in the city of Perth, and absolutely interesting news. So many stories coming in today. In other news, I'm just conscious too. I've been watching some of the screens here on the studio 19 points studio. Thank you, Rob. 19.

And we're enjoying the delights of, you know, this beautiful weather. But when you think about it, we need to be aware of summer as well. I know that there's a lot of burn-offs in and around our part of the world. And, you know, when you get the burn-off smoke that lingers longer over your bit of air mass, it stinks. And I get a bit gnarly over that at times. But I am so conscious that with regards to these extensive fires in the Northern Hemisphere, we must be proactive for lives and property, but lives to be saved down the track. So I'm going to ease back a little bit because I keep looking at these pictures on the screens in front of me, the international news stories that are coming through, and so many of them are just burning fiercely. So that's a big story today. The fuel excise, that's another issue. The Gulf is continuing. The bird flu is popping with numbers, 75 cases confirmed in Australia. The other bit of information that I did pick up on is in the United States of America, some of the big oil companies have released their profits. ExxonMobil were up, I think, in the last recorded area, last time limit, I should say, up 100+%. And Chevron, in their last time span for recording data, their profits are up over 300+%. Big oil companies. And a lot of this is sort of generated as a result of the oil fluctuations. Now, at the moment, the ACCC is watching very closely because our petrol excise, our fuel excise is changing. It's going back up. And for that reason, the ACCC is looking very closely at the respective petrol outlets to make sure that there's no such thing as price gouging. But it's amazing when you think ExxonMobil profits over 100% from their last, I don't know if it was quarter, or half year or financial year, I'm not sure. And Chevron up 300+%. So that's how much money is being made as a result of the ongoing conflict for certain companies in the United States. Anyway, I'm not going to dwell on that. I'm going to keep moving. Congratulations to all of our athletes at the Comm Games. I think that they've done us all proud, and I'm very proud too also of Delta, who did a really good voice of a really good version of the voice at the Commonwealth Games. Boy, quite fantastic. On other news and in other news, got a couple of birthdays here. If it's your birthday today, happy birthday to you. Wish you the absolute best for the entire day. Sonny Bill Williams was born in Auckland on this day. He's 41 years of age. If you love your rugby and your rugby league, he's definitely a player to get out of the way from. Also, another great athlete, Mr. Tom Brady, is celebrating his birthday today. He was born in 1977, and he's an American football gridiron player. Boy, oh boy, didn't he? Hasn't he won a few of those so-called rings? But also, I want to acknowledge that the lead singer and, I guess, founding member of Metallica was born on this day. James Hetfield formed the group with drummer Lars Ulrich, and Metallica's, I'm going to do it. A bit of Enter the Sandman, thanks. Yeah. Welcome to 6PR. And to all the kids that are getting in the car, this is a band called Metallica, but you probably already knew that, you guys. I would like to acknowledge that John Landis was born in Chicago in Illinois on this day in 1950. Great US director. Blues Brothers, Trading Places, Spice Like Us, Three Amigos, Coming to America, Thriller. He also did the music video Thriller. Oh, gosh, John Landis, a fantastic creator when it comes to creating from behind the screen. Also, Mr. Martin Sheen, whose real name is Ramon Estevez, was born on this day in Dayton, Ohio, back in 1940, 86. Oh, The West Wing. I've told you about this. It's one of my favourite shows. It could be my favourite show at the moment. There's about 1,000 series, and everybody that I've spoken to, including Andrew, the television whiz kid, reckons the first four series are pretty good. So if you've got the streaming, if you've got nothing else to watch, Martin Sheen, The West Wing, from 1999 through until 2006. He's 86 years of age today, Martin Sheen. Thank you, sir, for your service, Mr. President. But also the big birthday, as far as I'm concerned, the big one happens to be this one, Tony Bennett. Antonio Benedetto was born in New York City, and I just like The West Wing, and they always fade up well. The wonderful Tony Bennett, born in New York.

0: City in New York in 1926, passed away at the age of 96 in 2023. So many beautiful songs he gave us. I guess the big hit, I Left My Heart in San Francisco, Because of You was such a great hit as well. Rags to Riches, we're going back. Remember The Way You Look Tonight. Seriously, there are so many fantastic songs, so many versions. He did Fly Me to the Moon, I Love. But you know what? We're living in Perth, Western Australia. So I could have gone I Left My Heart in San Francisco. But to me, where we live, it's the good life, isn't it? We're living in Perth, Western Australia.
1: Oh!

0: Mr. Tony Bennett, born on this day back in 1926. And, sir, thank you for the musing. Don't we love it? Back soon. 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

0: Long Lunch with Todd Johnston.
1: Fresh out of the import, 25 degrees. How good is that? Quite amazing when you think about it. I did get a text message too just a moment ago from Glenn. Glenn said, I think you'll find, Todd, as you would know, it's summer in the Northern Hemisphere. All the greenies would have you think it's something else causing these fires, but we all know it as summer. Agree. I absolutely agree. The thing that I was questioning, Glenn, was that when we get to summer, we've got, what is it, 25 degrees at the moment. It's a beautiful day in the city of Perth. I think it's called an Indian summer when it's sort of this mild. And I'm just conscious, thank God we are an island and that we are surrounded by the Indian or the Pacific on the other side, because we've got a little bit of leeway when it comes to a change in our, I guess, general structure of weather. If you discuss a lot of the scientists are still looking at the ways and means of trying to work out what the hell is happening with regards to the Northern Hemisphere climate structure. But if anyone has been away to Europe, or even if you watch BBC News, which I do now and then, not necessarily the American broadcasters, but if you watched France 24 or BBC News and you've got the ability to get their news, you'll find a lot of the people over there are discussing a couple of things. One is alternative energy, and the other one is the scenario of climate change. I think we sort of have a different philosophy here in Australia. I did find out over the weekend that there's a real blend between EVs being sold and petrol vehicles being sold. It's almost like it's a 50-50 split now. I'm very much aware that whenever there's a discussion for alternative energy, or, you know, nuclear energy or wind energy or solar. Solar's pretty good. We understand solar 100% because we've got so much sun here in Australia. But I'm very much aware that when we start to go beyond that, it's a learning curve, and I'm learning all the time. I must admit, I think we still live in, thank God we do, in Australia, because in other parts of the world, and if you've got family, relatives or friends in Europe, they'll tell you how hot it is. I mean, Paris at 40 degrees is just a little bit abnormal. Anyway, I don't want to end on that, because each and every one of us has our own philosophies, but we will get more and more information as we go along, and hopefully come with a quality outcome. Who knows? We'll have to wait and see. It's not a question of politics. It's just a question of future, I guess, for our kids and our grandkids. I'm not exactly sure what the answer is there, but I hope that we get clever. As I said, 25 degrees in the city of Perth. Thanks to each and every one of you for your input via the phone, via the text message. Mr. John Nichols is strapping himself into the swivel chair in the newsroom. You'll get an update in just a moment. And Rusty will be on board, sitting in for JB. Rusty's there for the drive home, so drive safely. Good to have you with us. Thanks very much. Hey, good luck with that Air North competition. I wish you the best. Listen closely.
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2: 25 degrees at 3 o'clock. Good afternoon, I'm John Nichols. There's been a serious crash in the state's Gascoyne region. Police say several people sustained critical injuries when two vehicles collided late this morning on Northwest Coastal Highway at Hamelin Pool near Shark Bay. The Royal Flying Doctor Service has been sent to transport one patient to Royal Perth Hospital. The Premier's new cabinet has been sworn in at a ceremony at Government House. The reshuffle was sparked by the resignation of long-serving Minister Paul Papalia early last month. Roger Cook, who's taken over the defence industry's portfolio, says defence is a clear focus in today's finalised changes.
3: Supported by Amber Jade Sanderson as Assistant Minister and the Deputy Premier in her capacity as Minister for Transport and Major Infrastructure. Together, we will pursue the biggest new job-creating industry opportunity in front of us to become the largest naval maintenance and shipbuilding hub in the Southern Hemisphere.
2: And Rhys Whitby denies he's disappointed to no longer be the Tourism Minister. The opposition has accused the Premier of demoting him because of overspending. Mr. Whitby, who's still the Minister for Police, Emergency Services and the Great Southern, says he's proud of what he achieved.
4: In 2025, we had record visitation from overseas. We had more international visitors to Western Australia than ever before. We had a record spend of over $19 billion. So we are trending very well.
2: WA's Ombudsman is reviewing the way authorities responded to prominent Jeffrey Epstein accuser Virginia Giuffre. The government watchdog received a request from Ms. Giuffre's family, which raised concerns about the actions of WA police in the lead-up to her suicide in Perth's WA's Wheatbelt last year. Last month, it was revealed police had also launched an internal review into their dealings with Ms. Giuffre. Major bookmakers are being accused of using drugs, escorts and cash incentives to keep gamblers punting. A parliamentary inquiry is examining the federal government's bill aimed at limiting wagering advertising. Former NRL footballer Luke Bateman has told the hearing he took drugs with executives from an unnamed betting company at a VIP event. He says these inducements worsened his gambling addiction.
5: Encouragement to stay within it and continue the harmful behaviours. It's really difficult for me, you know, it destroyed my life for many years. There were so many loved ones in my life who were so deeply affected as well. You know, I was stealing money from my own mother to get those bonus bets, to get those inducements.
2: A court in Sydney has heard Alan Jones allegedly kissed a young athlete several times without consent, beginning when the boy was in year 12. Complainant Jay is the first to give evidence in the former broadcaster's trial. Jones has pleaded not guilty to 22 indecent assault and sexual touching charges and denies any wrongdoing. Iran says it's close to a deal with Oman on managing traffic through the Strait of Hormuz. The two countries control one side of the vital waterway, which has been at the centre of the war between Iran and the United States. Details of the new proposal are unclear. Donald Trump has said he would cancel renewed strikes on Iran, provided a deal was struck quickly with Tehran to keep the strait open. In finance, the ASX has ended higher after Donald Trump halted plans for further strikes that sent energy stocks and the oil price tumbling. The All Ords is up 41 at 9,178. The dollar is worth 70.3 US cents and 12,600 rupiah.
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2: Richmond's Luke Traynor has been suspended for one match for striking West Coast Jack Williams in the second quarter of yesterday's match at the MCG. It's been graded as intentional conduct with body contact and medium impact. The Crows' Joshua Worrell has also been charged with striking an Essendon opponent, but he only faces a fine. That's the latest news and sport.
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7: Got a crash, Great Eastern Highway and Lloyd Street intersection in Midland. Various lanes are blocked there with emergency services on site. Traffic slow in the area. Still dealing too with that crash on Reed Highway, westbound exit to Malaga Drive in Naranda. The vehicles in the right-hand verge. Mitchell Freeway, northbound Millpoint Road to Hay Street, Hutton Street to Karen Up Road and Shenton Avenue. Kwinana Freeway, southbound Hay Street to Millpoint Road, Armidale Road to Russell Road. No delays, Graham Farm and Northbridge Tunnel or CBD. I'm Bruce Welsh on 6PR.
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2: Showers developing this evening, down to 11 overnight. Showers easing tomorrow with a maximum of 19. Wednesday and Thursday, partly cloudy and 20. The showers return on Friday with a maximum of 19. Right now, it's 25 degrees. More news at 3.30 on Perth's 6pr.
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11: Good afternoon, welcome to Drive, 7 minutes past three. Thank you to John in the newsroom there, and a big thank you to Todd. I tell you what, Todd gets, he looks younger every time I see him, and it's lovely to pop in every now and then and see the Monday to Friday team. Bowie is looking fighting fit as well. I saw Millsy a couple of weeks ago, he's looking fighting fit. I tell you what, the team's doing well. Considering that it is winter, this is the time of the year where we usually put on a few extra kilos. They've actually dropped some, which is really, really good. I'm in today by surprise. I've caught you by surprise. The only reason I'm here is that Jamie's got that lurgy that's going around, and I'm filling in for Jamie today. So if you've also got that lurgy, and my wife has had it, it is a nasty one. Good luck to you, and I hope you're coping with it well. And if you can, get out in that sunshine. 25 degrees outside. I think the sun and a little bit of warm weather is the best thing if you've got the flu or a virus at the moment. But all the best to you, and lovely to be aboard with you this afternoon. We go right through until 6 o'clock before we go to sport. Remember, you can call us at any time, 133-882, and we do love your text messages. I promise you we read every single one of them. I try to get as many as I can to air. You can text us on 0487-999-882. You don't have to agree with what I'm saying. You can agree with me. You don't have to. I respect your view, but we want your opinions. This is Talkback Radio. We are the traditional AM talkback radio here in WA, and we love you. What part you play in that? Without you, there is no program, and we need your support right through the afternoon. And we'll certainly try to get you home safely between now and 6 o'clock. Of course, when we'll head off to the boys with sport. So there's plenty coming your way. What is coming up today? We're going to find out the latest there with Gosfo. People in the city of Gosnells will know what that means, but it's an interesting topic. We all like to recycle these days. We'll find out more about what's happening out there in the city of Gosnells. We'll catch up with their mayor. Relationships Australia, we're going to find out more about what they're looking into this week. It's an awareness campaign. It's a very, very important awareness campaign. It's in regard to the Loneliness Awareness Week. It starts today, goes right through until Saturday. It's very important because a lot of people, and a lot more people than you think, are suffering loneliness on a regular basis here in Australia. It is a scourge. There's some very easy little fixes to it, and we'll try to talk about some of those today. But if you're ever feeling lonely, and we all have at some particular time in our lives, we're going to catch up and make everyone just a little bit more aware about it and what we can do to maybe help someone make their day a little less lonely. So that'll be this afternoon here. We'll catch up with Mark Foreman. We'll also chat about sport. We'll find out more from Toby Hagen. And we'll find out more about this Land Cruiser. It's nearly getting to 1 million kilometres. I want to know from you today too. How are you going? What's the best you've had? We just heard from Danny. I was chatting earlier in the preview with Todd, and Danny texted in that he's done 1.2 million kilometres in his 2017. What about that? 1.2 million. How have you ever gone? Have you got one even close to that? I reckon Bruce's might be close, the combi. But I'd love to hear from you today. 133-882. You can text us 0487-999-882. How many clicks have you got out of one vehicle? And are you one of those people that take a photo of it when you reach these milestones? Because this one has reached the milestone of 999999, and we'll find out more about that vehicle. What a great ad for Toyota. We'll have political speaking, as Jamie always does on a Monday. I'll leave it a little bit of a surprise there, but with the Secret Harbour by-election coming up, isn't that hotting up? What about the weekend's events? Goodness gracious. The press conference where the candidate doesn't get to say anything. What is happening there? How do you have a press conference and one person's muted and that's the person that's up for vote? The candidate for the seat, for a safe seat, can't say anything. I can't believe it. We'll find out more about that this afternoon and we'll get your point of view on it as well. 133-882. I was actually staggered to watch it. I watched the footage of it on the news and I rewind it twice because I couldn't believe what I was seeing. But there you go. Let me know your views at any time. We'll catch up with the UK report. We'll also find out about something. There's a survey being done. There's a bit of research being done by the Curtin University and we'll find out how you can play your part in that, especially if you've had any long-term ongoing effects that could have been caused around COVID-19. They're doing some extra work on that now, and it can relate to changes to your smell, your taste, or swallowing. So we'll find out a lot more about that news. And it is important because if people are still finding out having side effects from COVID-19 and the vaccinations and such that went on, what, 4 or 5 years ago now, that's concerning. So we'll find out more. Mark Reddings will join us also for a Wild Water Sports preview. We'll give you a chance too today to have a couple of wins. We've got the Great Kimberley Escape Contest. How good's this? If you haven't been to Kununurra, you must listen in and book your seat. Try to get a seat on this. It's a great contest. It's a great prize heading off to the Kununurra, the top end of town. It's a beautiful town. If you've never been there, it's one of those places you arrive at and you go, oh, I wouldn't mind staying here. This is one of the places I could stay at. But we'll give you a chance to maybe get onto that flight and get into that draw this afternoon. Also, don't forget, if you've seen anything, if you hear of anything that you want to share with this community, you've got to give us a call and give us your word on the street. And by giving us a call, 133-882, you could win yourself $10,000. Thank you to WA Asset. They're locally owned and they're Perth's most experienced bathroom renovators. I've been out there. If you're looking at doing any bathroom renovations, get out there and talk to the team. They're at WA Asset. I've actually been to their selection centre. It's amazing. You won't believe it. They're fantastic at what they do. They've done it now for decades. And their word of mouth, their reputation is second to none. That's WA Asset. If you're looking at any bathroom renovations, they are the people to speak to. And they are the great supporters here of the Drive program. 133-882. We'll do that. We'll do a bit of pin to win. We'll do all sorts of things this afternoon, but the main thing is we want to hear from you. 133-882. We'll also touch on some news, and there's a bit of news about, and let's get this show on the road. It's 14 minutes past three. Now, you would have seen over the weekend a bit of a shock here for us here in the West when our state bird, the black swan, there was an article that went out over the weekend about an alleged infraction with a black swan, and two alleged perpetrators have had to face court today down at the Mandurah. And the 10 News reporter, James Broadhurst, was there. We'll find out more about it right now as James joins us on Drive. G'day, mate.
12: G'day, Rusty. Thanks for having me.
11: Mate, how did this end up? Look, there's huge public interest in this. There's a lot of anger. There was a lot of shock. But these are juveniles, and it has been before the court, so we can't go too far into detail. But what can you provide for us in regards to information today in regard to that first court hearing?
12: Yeah, well, you did take the words out of my mouth. Obviously, both being teenagers and juveniles, we can't identify them for legal reasons. But we can reveal that one of the teens has entered a guilty plea to being charged with causing an animal unnecessary harm. The other teen had his matter adjourned until the middle of next month. We also heard some disturbing detail about the alleged offending. We heard that the two teens, this essentially started as an act of compassion or kindness when they were out on a dinghy near the Dawesville Channel last Sunday. They saw the black swan. They say that it had a fishing lure or similar sticking out of the animal's neck. It's then when the person who entered a guilty plea today has admitted to scooping that animal out of the water and bringing it on board into their dinghy. It's then that they actually removed the lure from the swan's neck before things took a turn for the worse. We have seen the video of the animal being forced to inhale fumes from a vape, and it's then that officers are saying that the other boy, who was also on board the vessel, slapped the swan in the face before sharing the video with several friends.
11: Goodness gracious, it's pretty gut-wrenching for anyone that that loves our bird life here in WA. The black swan, it's such a popular member of our community, really, and everywhere we go, they're admired. People look upon them as a great part of our state, and down that way especially too. You see so many of them in and around that Peel Inlet. It's gut-wrenching for the community down there. I know we've got to be careful about what we say and how we say it, because the matters are, at this stage, only allegations.
12: I would like to just add that the parents or the children were supported by their parents inside of court. Yeah. They submitted a number of evidence and some letters to the magistrate saying that these actions were being extremely out of character for the teen who pled guilty. We did hear that he actually works with animals almost on a daily basis, and his family has connections to a farm. So it's pretty concerning to hear that a boy with that sort of upbringing can act in this way. The magistrate was very scathing of the teen's alleged actions and labelling that these actions were extraordinary and serious in nature. And she also described the actions of the teen who entered a guilty plea as stupid and cruel. She ordered a number of reports to be completed before their next court dates, including a psychological assessment. And both teenagers could be fined up to $50,000 or face up to 5 years behind bars after they were charged for causing unnecessary harm to an animal.
11: And there was reports of a bit of a fracas outside of the court?
12: Yeah, so obviously things got a little bit tense. The father of one of the teens was a little surprised to see a number of media outlets there, including 10. We obviously have the right to report on these matters, and I'm sure your callers will agree and let you know their thoughts, but I don't think the community is ready to tolerate this sort of action and behaviour, and hopefully by exposing what has happened, we can maybe engage in a little bit of awareness and education about what we can and what we should be doing with our native wildlife to try and help keep them as safe as we possibly can.
11: Absolutely, absolutely. And I do know down that way, they really are quite tame. They're very well loved. They have great interactions 99.9% of the time with humans, and they are very trusting of seeing the two-legged variety of us. Something like this, certainly brings into core what, you know, what sort of interactions we have, and maybe we need better protocols in regards to how we allow them to become part of metropolitan WA. They still are our native bird, and they still are a wild animal, and maybe we've got to be just a bit careful about how we draw those lines. But thanks for your time today, mate. So one of them has pleaded guilty. He will appear back in court, of course, to get a sentencing. Is that correct?
12: Yes. Yeah. So okay. The other boy is yet to enter a plea, and they're both due to appear both in Mandurah Children's and Rockingham Children's Court, respectively, in September.
11: Okay, mate. Thanks very much, James. Thanks for bringing us up to date with what went on today at the Mandurah Court. Love to hear from you today. 133-882. I know a lot of people are in shock. Remember, these are two juveniles. Remember, this is a matter before the courts. I've just got to put that out there. Just the shock of seeing just the parts of that video. And, it was just so callous what took place there. Let us know your views. 133-882. You can text us 0848-799-882. And, of course, we will be very mindful that these matters are before the courts as we speak. It's 20 minutes past 3. Love your calls. Love your texts. 133-882 is our talkback line. Let's get some talkback happening. And before that, let's check out the latest on our roads with Bruce Walsh.
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7: Got a crash on the Narrows Bridge northbound. In fact, the Narrows has been reduced to two lanes. Traffic heavy on approach there, so having a look at that quickly for you. Mitchell Freeway northbound, busy Mill Point Road to Hay Street, then Hutton Street to Karrinup Road and Shenton Avenue. Quinana Freeway southbound, Hay Street to Mill Point Road, Armidale Road to Russell Road, no delays, Graham Farm and North Bridge Tunnel. Tonkin flowing well. Roe Highway eastbound slow at South Street, and no delays in the CBD. I'm Bruce Welsh on Perth's traffic leader, 6PR.
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11: Yeah, I'd like to have your company this afternoon, 24 minutes past 3 o'clock. Still 25 degrees out there. What a glorious day here in the West. Showers are supposed to be developing soon. 80% chance of that. Let us know if it's happening in your area. Do let us know on the text line 0487 999 882. Rusty Collette in for Jamie Burnett today on our talkback line to chat about the matters that went before the Mandurah Court today is Frank from Hillary's. G'day, Frank.
22: G'day, Rusty. How are you?
11: Very well, thanks.
22: Just about this, there's a couple of things. You mentioned the fact that the swans are very tame. That's called habituation. It's illegal to be feeding swans and any birds in Western Australia, and that makes them much more vulnerable, not just to interactions with recreational fishing, but with cats and dogs and other animals as well.
11: For
22: so
11: sure.
22: We've got to be recognise that. The other problem is that on one of the websites, one of those kids was identified by someone on the website. That's sub judice, and your journalist wouldn't go into those details because of sub judice. But if someone's guilty of animal cruelty, as this appears to be, then giving an opportunity for a defence lawyer to say that the offence has been compromised and have it thrown out of technicality is a perverse outcome. We've got to stop trying people in the court of public opinion and let the magistrates do their job. And if they're found guilty, they get the book thrown at them to the highest extent possible, because nobody condones animal cruelty. But I'm particularly sensitive, as you know, to them saying all recreational fishers are evil people wanting to do damage, which is simply not true.
11: No, exactly right. Agree 100% with you, Frank. And that's why I was very careful there not to be throwing fuel onto the fire here. I know the shock level that was within the community. I spoke to a lot of people over the weekend. A lot of people were disgusted with it. They were shocked about the behaviour. The use of the vape thing also gave it away that it's, you know, obviously younger people. Yeah, we've just got to be careful though. As you say, as I've said, it's still the matter before the courts, and we have to trust the process. That's what we live in a democracy for. The process is everyone's innocent till proven guilty. These are allegations at the moment. One of the kids has put his hand up and said, "Yeah, I'm pleading guilty." The other one hasn't. But it's a process, and we've got to be very mindful of that. Coming up on the text line is a couple of people that agree with you, though, from Ben. Throw the book at them if they're guilty. Throw the book at them. So Ben's agreeing with you. If they are guilty, throw the book at them. So that's almost, I think, the same words you said, Frank. Hearing about the Swan reminds me that some people are just wired up differently to the rest of us. That's from Dino. Good to hear you on the radio, mate. Good to hear you. Also, I love your text, Dino. And it is true. Some of us are just wired up differently, but it's of great concern, in my view, that young people can be cruel to any animal. It's a real concern. And I'm sure that's why they're getting assessments done, and that's why they'll also have probably ongoing education done, because it's very, very important that those young people find out exactly what they've done wrong, what is regarded as putrid behaviour as such. In on the text line, just reminiscent of the level of putrid behaviour from a lot of youngsters these days. What is the fathers and the mothers doing? It's detrimental effects for the community, says Mike. Yeah, very good point, Mike. It's a worry. It's an extreme worry, but we will keep an eye on it. We know that it's been in front of the courts today. Anything changes at any time, we'll certainly keep you up to date with it. That is our job as the as your local media organisation here, and that's what we've done here today. We were chatting earlier about Loneliness Week. This is the awareness campaign to make sure that people are aware that there is a lot of us in this community that suffer from loneliness, and we do it a lot more than people would think. Joining us to chat about it, Shirley in Atwell. G'day, Shirley.
1: Hello, Rusty. How are you?
11: Very well, thanks.
1: That's great. Yes, I just want to talk about nighttime. One used to have 6PR's nighttime family talking on the radio overnight, but that's not there anymore. And what's on is just certainly not the sort of stuff that one wants to listen to when you feel like you do.
11: Yeah.
1: And just, you know, the old type of radio we used to have, talk back type of thing.
11: Yeah, look, so, I do know there's a real call for it, and I do know a lot of people want it back. It all comes down at the end of the day to reality, commercial reality, Shirley, and at the moment it can't happen, but I'm not saying it won't happen. And I do know that there's a will for it here, a 6PR for it to happen. So when there's a will, there's possibly a way. And let's hope you're right. Let's hope we do get that local touch back again. At the moment, the Eastern Seaboard experience is going the other way. We're getting less and less live and local. So we're very mindful of it. And I really appreciate your call this afternoon, because I think it's very important as a community to have a voice and to have someone that can actually, not just a voice, but also someone you can listen to that is in your locale and talking your business and talking your community. So, yeah, great call, Shirley. Thanks for your time this afternoon. Love your calls, 1-833-882. We love your text messages, 0487-999-882. They're already coming in now. Also, don't forget, if you do see something on the streets, let us know. If you hear something, if you've seen something, let us know, and you can be in the running for that $10,000. Thank you to WA Asset. It is 3:30. It's time for the news headlines with John Nichols. Thanks, John.
2: Thank you, Russell. Good afternoon. A 23-year-old motorcyclist has been charged over a collision last night in East Rockingham that left him and his pillion passenger with serious injuries. Police are calling for witnesses to the crash between a motorcycle and a Toyota RAV4, which happened about 7 o'clock last night at the Paterson Road, Ennis Avenue intersection. The federal opposition is holding off on confirming whether it will support the government's gambling advertising bill. Labor wants to restrict the number of betting ads on TV, radio and digital platforms, and a Senate inquiry is underway in Canberra. Deputy Liberal leader Jane Hume says she'll wait to review its findings before taking a position. Ambulance ramping outside WA hospitals has hit its highest level of the year, with paramedics spending nearly 6,000 hours waiting last month, Ramping hours hit their worst last September when they exceeded 7,000. They've fluctuated since then, reaching a low of around 4,000 in April. Richmond's Luke Traynor has been suspended for one match for striking West Coast's Jack Williams in the second quarter of yesterday's match at the MCG. It's been graded as intentional conduct with body contact and medium impact. 24 degrees at the moment, showers developing this evening, 11 overnight, showers easing tomorrow with a maximum of 19. More news at 4.
11: Thank you very much, John. We'll catch you at the top of the hour with the full news headlines here on 882 6PR.
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11: Tonight, here on 882 6PR, and every Monday, Tuesday and Wednesday here during the AFL season, we have a wonderful show. You don't want to miss it. It's Money News, and the presenter of Money News, who will be on at 8 o'clock tonight, joins me right now here on Drive, James Willis. G'day, James.
5: Rusty, good afternoon to you and your listeners, and thanks for that introduction.
11: Mate, taxpayers, is this the latest? We're underwriting couples that are making up to just short of $700,000 a year under Labor's expanded 5% home deposit scheme, amid warnings that the lack of means testing is warping an already troubled property market for both buyers and renters.
5: Yeah, it's interesting. In light of what we've seen from the property market, Rusty, over the last couple of months, where you've had investor confidence shot, and this was designed, obviously, according to people within the Labor Party who still at the weekend are taking credit for the loss in value of a lot of properties across the country, saying that this is going to allow a lot of young people to get into the market. Well, according to these figures, the government's flagship policy, which allows people to buy a house with a deposit of just 5%, that means they owe the bank 95%. The government underwrites the other 15%, but the person still has to pay that back. But since the government made a number of relaxed changes to this policy, which included getting rid of the means testing, it's allowed individuals on any amount of money to buy a house with just a 5% deposit scheme. About 10% of the people that have bought houses since October have been in the top income bracket, which is more than $190,000 per year, so they're paying the highest tax rate. But according to these figures that the Australian newspaper has released, there are couples that are on $675,000 combined household income that have taken advantage of this scheme. Now, in fairness, I realise it's tough, but in reality, a couple on that much money do not need a leg up from the government. They can well and truly afford a housing deposit. It's designed for people on low to even middle income, Rusty, who are really struggling to get that 20% deposit together. But the fact that the means testing was relaxed from the government so the numbers would look better shows that the policy isn't all that what it seems. And I've got some major issues about the impact that it has on the overall housing market. Also, when people fall into negative equity where the mortgage is higher than the actual value of the home, and also the fact that it's now been allowed to use by permanent residents. So there's some issues with it, and the numbers and the overall celebrations are not all that they seem at the moment.
11: Mate, I'll be listening in tonight. I want to find out all about those red flags and the details of it. Mate, the markets, how the markets perform today?
5: Yeah, in the end, Rusty, the markets had a pretty good day. They're up by 42 points or almost half a percentage point, 9,019 at close on the ASX 200, 9 of the 11 sectors in the green, and the big banks all had positive sessions aside from CBA, which finished slightly down. One Aussie dollar is buying 70 US cents.
11: Great news, mate, back over the 9,000 threshold. We look forward to Money News tonight with you, James Willis, from 8 o'clock right here on 882 6PR.
5: Hey, mate. Chat soon. Thank you.
11: Thank you, James. And also, in on the text line, I'm getting plenty of texts coming in, 0487 999 882. Ben in Priyara Waters is reminding me, I might have just been speaking to a legend, a Western Australian legend. Ben, you're spot on, and I agree with you. He is a Western Australian legend. That is our Frank from Hillary's.
23: Jamie's pin to win number is...
0: 2.
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7: Got a crash on Narrows Bridge northbound. The right-hand lanes are closed there with towies on site as a result of that heavy going on the Kwinana Freeway northbound. Slow going Cranford Avenue to Mount Henry Bridge. But because of the accident, Canning Highway right through to Mounts Bay Road, slow going. Mitchell Freeway, Stevenson Avenue to Warwick Road and Ocean Reef Road. Kwinana Freeway southbound, Loftus Street to Mill Point Road. Armidale Road to Russell Road. No delays, Graham Farmer, Northbridge Tunnel or CBD. I'm Bruce Welsh on Perth's Traffic Leader, 6BR.
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33: The Kimberley is calling.
11: That's right, it's calling. The Kimberley is calling you. Thanks to Air North, you can win the Great Kimberley Escape. 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And the important thing here is you need to choose your seat. It's numbered from 1 to 40 and the seat needs to be available. 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It's that simple. The more you listen, the better your chances of heading off to Kununurra. Thanks to Air North, Kingfisher Tours and the Kimberley Grand Resort, you could win return flights to Kununurra plus 4 nights accommodation and an unforgettable four-wheel drive safari. 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Okay, we were talking earlier, I was chatting with Todd earlier, about Gosfo. What is Gosfo? Well, you're about to find out. The city of Gosnells has scrapped its long-awaited food waste recycling program after the company behind the project unfortunately ran out of money. Joining us to chat about it and give us a bit more information in regard to it is the mayor of the City of Gosnells, Teresa Lyons. Good afternoon, Teresa.
0: G'day, Rusty, and thank you for having me on, and good afternoon to your listeners.
11: Look, it's great to have you on board, because as I said, when these things seem to hit a hurdle, quite often it'll start somewhere, then it may happen somewhere else, and all of a sudden other councils will be facing it. What's happened here with your food waste recycling?
0: Yeah, so I'm not sure if any other councillors in WA will run into this issue, because I think the City of Gosnells was the first one to sign up with GoTerra to try to get it off the ground. We were looking for something innovative to find that different avenue for getting rid of our garden organics and food organics. And basically, unfortunately, GoTerra has not been able to proceed with the startup. Basically, they've gone into voluntary administration. So what started as a great idea and a great initiative for an opt-in service for our residents has unfortunately not come to fruition. So we will have to look at what else we can do going forward.
11: Okay. And the community of Gosnells, what's the impact immediately for them?
0: So we hadn't actually implemented it. So basically what happened is we went out for expressions of interest and residents were able to opt in if they wanted to be part of this, but we hadn't actually rolled it out yet because obviously it hadn't all come, wasn't all up and running. So there's no immediate impact other than the fact that it's a bit longer now before we're going to be able to offer some sort of a garden organic, food organic recycling service.
11: Okay, and the City of Gosnells, of course, would have been having discussions with the administrators. Is it basically come down to cost?
0: Yes, look, I think it comes down to cost. It could. I'm not 100% sure what the total thing is there with what the reasons were, but it would have been cost to set up. And then there would have been obviously ongoing costs for getting rid of the product and making sure you had buyers for the product as well. So I think it all comes into part of the reason why things don't progress.
11: And where do we go from here as the City of Gosnells, and also do your good ratepayers there? Are we looking for an alternative? Are we actually seeking out someone else, or are we heading down the tender path?
0: So we're not at this stage, because the City of Gosnells is contracted to the waste to energy facility in Kwinana.
11: Yep.
0: So we're with the waste to energy facility down there. So basically all of our waste that can't be recycled is going down to there to be burnt for energy. So in a way, it's still being recycled. It's just coming back as a form of energy, which is power, which is also a good option. So currently we've got that. We'll just have to go back to the drawing board to look at what we do as far as getting those food organics recycled.
11: Is there a push there from your city councillors to certainly seek an alternative?
0: Well, this has only just come about, so we haven't made any decisions or looked at if there's any other initiatives or any other sources, because the last thing we want to do is sign up to do this and then not have a buyer for those food organics, because that would obviously, you're not going to go collecting food organics just to burn them, so it would be pointless to do that. So we make sure that there's actually demand for this sort of thing.
11: And, of course, the trial program was going to be about 2,000 participants, and you were looking for around about $80 per financial year for each participant.
0: Yep.
11: Is it going to be remodelling done along those lines of that trial?
0: Potentially, but we've still got a lot to look at to see where we go with that. We need to get some community feedback to see what the community want to do and go from there. So, yeah, still a lot to have go forward, but, yeah, that's where we're at.
11: Chatting with the Mayor of the City of Gosnells, Teresa Lyons. And the good news the bad news is that the GoTerra have now gone into administration. But the good news is no residents, it hasn't cost any of your ratepayers any money.
0: No, they just had the opt-in, so no funding was taken. We're just getting a measure of who was interested in opting into this service. And then if it were to roll out, then obviously they would be paying that $80 a year. But it hasn't come to fruition, so we'll have to look to see what else we may be able to get involved with.
11: And what was the take-up of those participants? What was the take-up numbers? Was it you're getting close to your full 2,000 for the trial?
0: Look, I think it was fairly close, had quite a bit of interest in doing it. But bearing in mind there's around 40,000 houses in the City of Gosnells, so yep. It's still only a low number of people that wanted to take that up. We still do our recycling bin as well as our just general bin. So still getting picked up weekly, the general bin, and then the recycling's every fortnight, and that's still being recycled. So we're still doing recycling. It's not all gone.
11: Yep, no, absolutely. Look, it's unfortunate. Things like this happen from time to time when initiatives don't get to reach their realisation, shall we say, stage of of practicality. But the good news is, from your perspective, there is a good number of participants looking towards

0: Always good to hear. Any solutions? I think solutions are what we're looking for. We're always coming up against problems, but solutions are what we require in the modern age. And lovely to catch up with you today. Mayor Theresa Lyons from the City of Gosnells, to you and all your ratepayers, all the best with the next initiative. And let us know when that pilot gets up and underway.
1: No worries. Thanks so much for having us.
0: Love to hear from you today. 133-882. Are you a recycler? Are you big on recycling? You know I am. I'm religious about it. I really do. I think it's a great thing going forward, and I think it's something that we all should get behind. Or do you think it's just all a bit too hard for you? Let us know. 133-882. Or send us a text in 0487-999-882. A bit disappointing there that one didn't get up, but I'm sure something will work out there for the City of Gosnells. And I'd love to hear from you today if you were one of the people that put their hand up to say, I'm going to be one of the 2,000-odd participants ready for that trial, that pilot program. Love to hear from you. 133-882. Let's find out the latest on our roads with Bruce Walsh.
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3: They're still working hard to clear this crash on Narrows Bridge northbound. The right-hand lanes are closed with towies on site. Traffic super heavy northbound on the Kwinana from Leach Highway now right the way through to Mounts Bay Road. Seek an alternative if you can. Stevenson Avenue to Warwick Road on the Mitchell slow going, then Ocean Reef Road. Kwinana Freeway southbound Loftus Street to Millpoint Road and Armidale Road to Russell Road. No delays, Graham Farmer, Northbridge Tunnel or in the CBD. I'm Bruce Walsh on Perth's Traffic Leader, 6PR.
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0: Yes, the word on the street is in. Remember, if you see something, let us know. 133-882. There is yet another urgent recall for an issue relating to airbags. The latest is Land Rover Australia this time. The affected models, so you're aware, are the various Defender, Discovery and Range Rover models. And these were built between 2022 and 2026. What's happening is the connector to the driver's airbag at the clock spring may experience fretting And that fretting can cause corrosion over time, which can lead to the air.

0: bag, failing to deploy when needed to do so. Guess it's time to book it in to get it a fix. That's from Lenny. So there you go, another recall, another word on the street from you, our audience. If you see something or hear something out there, you let us know. 133-882. You can also text it through 0487-999-882 or email us drive@6pr.com.au. I'm going to get to as many text messages as I possibly can. This one I do love. This is in from Chrissy. I go every week to watch all the ducks and the birds and the swans and such at a small lake at Burswood. Many times they have chicks and I love watching them grow. I'm so sad that there are people out there who can be so callous to our native bird life. That's from Chrissy. I agree 100%, Chrissy. Can I just say also, with those black swans, I've seen them. Friends of ours live in Mandurah on the canals, and there's families of black swans there. And at different times of the year, you'll get down there, they might have four or five young chicks, and then they might, you know, bring it back to four or three and two. And you see them grow up. It's a very special thing, very, very special thing. And I know they're very much loved down that way. And, of course, around our magnificent Swan River. In from Bill. Rusty, sounds like these two spoiled darlings with their own vessel cruising around Mandurah. It screams of me a little bit of substandard parenting. That's from Bill. That's Bill's opinion there. As I said, we don't want to get too deep on them. I've got a few texts there that I, whilst I agree with you and whilst I get your sentiment, I cannot get them to air at the moment because this matter is before court. But don't worry. As I said, we read every single one of them, 0487-999-882, and we love your opinions. That's why we want you to keep your texts coming in and keep calling us. Yet to get anyone who's as big a recycler as me. Where are the recyclers out there? 0487-999-882. Are you a massive recycler? Were you part of that City of Gosnell's plan, which has gone under before it even got off the ground, unfortunately, had nearly 2,000 participants. It's only going to cost them $80 per financial year to be part of that program, pilot program. I think that's fantastic value, $80 per financial year. And they would receive a 140-litre burgundy bin for their organic waste as well as a 5-litre benchtop bin with combustible liners. I'm in the city of Melville and, as I said, we recycle a lot. I'm pretty mindful of my boys when they don't recycle. I let them know just in a nice way. I just encourage anyone to get behind it. The more we do towards it, the better for our community. 24 degrees still outside. What a day here in the Golden West. Getting down to overnight to 11. 19 again tomorrow. Showers will be easing. We're getting some showers coming in, rolling in a little bit later on this afternoon. It is 5 minutes away from 4 o'clock.
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2: Metro congestion, Leach Highway westbound at Bull Creek Drive in Bull Creek, Orong Road southbound at Francisco Street, Rivervale, Armidale Road eastbound at Little O Road, Treby, and Reed Highway both directions at Arundel Road in Balcanna. And just in the city, Thomas Street northbound at Hay Street in Subiaco. I'm Bruce Welsh on Perth's traffic leader, 6pr.
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0: Another text coming in I want to read out. Heartbreaking to hear the story of the black swan. How anyone can hurt a beautiful creature just baffles me. This needs to hit home so it never happens again. I think that's the thing. When we have these things happen, we've just got to learn from them. We've got to do things better and maybe a bit of education around them is required. And as our caller Frank said from Hillary's, maybe some better education about making sure that a lot of these animals don't get too friendly with humans. It could be to their great demise, which is an issue. And later on in the show, we have got Politically Speaking. Jamie does it every Monday. If you want to know more about One Nation, today we're going to find out more about them. We're going to chat with Rod Caddies from One Nation. We'll find out what's happening, the latest there with the Secret Harbour and such. And, of course, we'll take more and more of your calls. So Rod Caddy will be with Politically Speaking this afternoon. We're going to find out more about that research that's coming out of Curtin next hour. It's time to find out more about that Land Cruiser with 999 on the clock. We'll also find out more about the National Executive Officer of Relations of Australia will join us. We'll chat more about Loneliness Awareness Week. More of your texts, more of your calls, more of everything else. 24 degrees outside. It's lovely to have your company. Rusty Collette in for Jamie. Jamie, hopefully we will be back tomorrow. Don't go anywhere. News is next.
1: 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Call 6PR 133 882. News.
16: 24 degrees at 4 o'clock. Good afternoon, I'm John Nicholls. A federal parliamentary inquiry has heard betting agencies have used drugs, escorts and cash to keep their biggest customers hooked. Federal politics reporter Nelson Scott.
17: A Senate inquiry is examining the government's reforms to restrict gambling ads across TV, radio and online platforms. Former NRL player Luke Bateman has appeared as a witness, admitting he's been offered illicit drugs by betting company executives as a form of inducement. Mr. Bateman says these practices worsened his gambling addiction, causing him to retire from rugby league in debt.
18: I was stealing money from my own mother to get those bonus bets.
17: His testimony comes as the Greens push the opposition to help strengthen the laws, though Deputy Liberal Leader Jane Hume says she's yet to come to a decision.
19: I think we should wait and see what that Senate inquiry recommends.
17: Labor maintains its bill in its current form strikes the right balance. Nelson Scott, Canberra.
16: A High Wycombe man has been charged over a police raid that allegedly uncovered illicit firearm components. Police executed a search warrant yesterday at a home in Citrus Grove, several days after Border Force intercepted two consignments containing firearm parts. Three homemade firearms were seized, along with two homemade tasers, a paintball gun, a replica firearm, a BB gun, throwing knives, and some cannabis and methamphetamine. The 26-year-old faces 13 firearm and drug charges. The police minister has praised police for catching seven men who cut off their electronic ankle bracelets over the weekend and went on the run. Police are still hunting for a 40-year-old believed to be a serious criminal. Rhys Whitby says it was an unusual situation.
10: We have a great police force. They have technology that helps them do their job. They're very efficient and very effective, and to get those people back in custody is a great result.
16: The home of a young family in the northern suburbs has been destroyed by fire. Firefighters were called to the property in the Cove in Ballajura about four this morning. They managed to stop the flames from reaching neighbouring houses. One man was taken to hospital with smoke inhalation and minor burns. The rest of the family was unharmed. Investigators have found the fire was begun by an electrical fault in a heater. The federal government says the H5 bird flu will inevitably produce more deaths among Australian wildlife. The CSIRO has confirmed a cluster of dead birds found in South Australia have tested positive for the strain. There are now 74 confirmed or presumed cases around the country, including 10 in WA. Environment Minister Murray Watt says more mass mortality events are expected.
20: This is the beginning of what is likely to be a long, difficult journey. The reality is you can't stop native and wild birds flying around, and you can't stop wild animals moving around. And that will mean more mass mortality events like the one we have now seen.
16: The All Ordinaries is up 41 at 9,178, and the dollar is worth 70.3 US cents and 12,600 rupiah.
1: 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Perth 6PR.
16: The Melbourne Demons are out for revenge against Fremantle this weekend after a fiery encounter between the teams back in round two. Demons forward Harrison Petty was taunted by Dockers star Patrick Voss during the 48-point loss in Perth.
21: It would be good to get a bit of revenge, but I feel like we're a better team than we were at the start of the year, so be interesting to see how they go over here at the G.
16: WA's Mitchell Edwards has become the first Geelong player to be nominated for the AFL Rising Star Award since early last year. The 2-metre-plus 21-year-old hails from Mandurah. He was picked up from Peel Thunder in the national draft in 2023. That's the latest news and sport.
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1: 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Got something you want to say? You're in the right place. 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
2: That crash northbound on the Narrows has been cleared, but the damage is done heading north on the Kwinana, slow going from Leach Highway to South Terrace. The Mitchell Freeway, Mounts Bay Road to Hay Street, Stevenson Avenue to Warwick Road, then Ocean Reef Road, Kwinana Freeway, southbound Loftus Street to Mill Point Road, and Armidale Road to Rolly Road. No delays, Graham Farm and Northbridge Tunnel, Tonkin Highway busy both directions at Hale Road and northbound at Leach Highway, then Guildford Road, Roe Highway eastbound at South Street to Nicholson Road, and both directions at Great Eastern Highway with no delays in the city. I'm Bruce Welsh on 6PR.
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16: Showers developing this evening, down to 11 overnight. Showers easing tomorrow with the top of 19. The outlook for Wednesday and Thursday, partly cloudy and 20. The showers are back on Friday with a top of 19. High chance of showers over the weekend and on Monday with temperatures around 18. Right now it's 24 degrees. More news at 4:30 on Perth's 6PR.
23: Until 6, this is Drive with Russell Collette for Jamie Burnett on Perth 6PR.
0: Yeah, Jamie's down with the lurgy. I hope you're not. If you are, I'm feeling for you. As I said, my wife had it for a couple of days and she never, ever gets sick. So it's debilitating, and according to my wife, you just have no energy, and she's a person that has more energy than me every day of the week. So, yeah, it's a shocker. If you've been through it, I'm feeling for you. Get out there, sunshine. A beautiful day, 24 degrees still outside, getting down to 11 overnight, 19 tomorrow. The showers are coming. Could be a good time to get out and get some fertiliser on the lawn. There you go. We were chatting earlier about, I wanted to hear from people that, like me, like recycling. Jeff joins us in Bayswater. G'day, Jeff.
5: Oh, hi, Rusty. How are you?
0: Good, mate.
5: Yeah, I have a company, actually, Bowie's come and visit me, actually. I have a company that we get recycled timber from demolition sites and we manufacture flooring out of it.
0: Fantastic.
5: Yeah, we make Jarrah flooring, black butt flooring, Maori flooring. So we repurpose, instead of going to landfill, we repurpose it and make it into flooring.
0: Fantastic.
5: Yep.
0: Well, Jeff, that sort of timber too, you can't get that now for love of money, can you?
5: No, you can't. So it is getting harder to get. You can't get it, but... yeah, just, you know, the colours and that. Everybody wants the dark colours and, you know, we get floor joists, rafters, beams, and we make it work at this stage. Hopefully the government doesn't change it, but we're working on it, yeah. So we sell quite a bit.
0: Fantastic, mate. I'll tell you something else. The harder the wood, the harder it is for the termites. I lived in Kalgoorlie for 20 years, and when you can see what termites can do to a house in a short period of time... A piece of pine to them is like just an entree. But when you get those harder woods here in WA, they're fantastic, aren't they? The harder the wood, the better the colour. I just love it. Mate, give yourself a plug. What's the name of the business?
5: Oh, I'd rather not if I may. I'm in Bayswater. But, yeah, no, because we've got so much work. We're inundated, in actual fact. So
0: okay. You don't need any more calls at the moment?
5: Yeah.
0: But good on you, mate. And you're a keen recycler at home as well?
5: That's questionable.
0: Oh, no, Jeff, don't let me down now. I was going to get you on the top of the list. You're going beautifully.
5: I don't get that FOGO stuff. I don't get it. My wife, we have domestics over it.
0: I don't want you having any more domestics, mate, but I tell you what, it's good for the planet. I really do believe it. I'm not a massive big greenie or anything, but I tell you what, I think the more that we do around this, the better we're all going to be as a community. And we're going to leave a better planet at the end of the day. If we can do that, that's what we all should be aiming to do, to leave here, leaving it a better planet than when we came onto it. So good on you, Jeff, and you're definitely doing that through your work there, recycling timbers. Well done, mate.
5: Thank you.
0: Good on you, Jeff there in Bayswater, who doesn't need any more work, so it must be a good business. I'm going to find out from Bowie exactly where that business is. Good on you, mate. Also in on the text line, just a quick one. Hi, Rusty. If this isn't bad enough, we're chatting about the Black Swan issue, which was over the weekend and appeared in front of the Mandurah courts today. If this isn't bad enough, the Black Swans aren't far off becoming classified as becoming extinct. They're on the endangered list. You should be taught to these wicked young boys, says Kev. I call them exactly what I think. And, yeah, Kev, as I said, it's before the courts, but I agree with you. I think if anything to do with nature and something like that, which is our state bird here, it appears on our flag, our state flag. When we go out to play state footy, it appears on our jumper, the black swan. Maybe a little bit more education. I think a lot of the problems we have can be solved by better education. I think that's the key. Don't forget to give us a call if you've seen anything or if you hear anything out there Your word on the street can win you $10,000, all thanks to WA Asset. They are the locally owned and Perth's most experienced bathroom renovators, and talk to the team there. They are brilliant. They're really, really good. Dean Porter and the team at WA Asset, the most experienced bathroom renovators here in WA. And also, we've already given out one pin number. Jamie's pin to win continues on, even when I'm here. We've given out one. Keep listening out. Get the three-digit pin. Listen for the cue to call late on the program. You call 133-882 and it'll give you a chance to win $50 or whatever the jackpot amount is. Thank you to DFR Commercial, the home of the Commercial Industrial Property Free Health Check. If you've got a commercial property and you want to know how it's travelling, if you're getting enough rent income off it, are you looking at selling it, give the boys there at DFR Commercial, the boys and girls at DFR Commercial a call. They will give you a free property health check. Okay, today is the start of Loneliness Awareness Week. As I said earlier, let's find out more about it. Joining us to chat about it is Nick Tebby. G'day, Nick.
6: G'day. Thanks very much for having me.
0: Mate, it's a very important week, Nick, Loneliness Awareness Week. It does affect millions of people right across Australia. People feel lonely at time to time, but other people feel lonely for long periods of time. Why is it so important as a community that we're not only aware of it, but we actually take some action to help others that may be feeling it?
6: Yeah, look. First of all, I think it is really important that we make that effort to be aware of just how big this issue is, and understand that it's really common. It really can affect everyone. In fact, some of the statistics put out this week by Ending Loneliness Together show us that, you know, as many as one in two, you know, half of us will experience some form of social disconnection. And I think that's really important to know, because it means that it's not something to be ashamed of or something that makes us, you know, less human or less successful. In fact, the reality is we're actually, you know, we're all going through these emotions and these feelings. So I think that's really important for people to recognise. And then as soon as we've recognised that, as you rightly ask, it's what do we do about it? What are the steps that we can take to actually bring those numbers down? Because we know that if people feel chronically lonely, if that loneliness gets worse, then it can have really significant health impacts.
0: And it can be simple little steps, can't it, Nick? It can be as simple as saying hello to your next door neighbour, and maybe even asking yourself the last time you acknowledged one of your neighbours, or when you're in your front yard, maybe in just a small little wave and how are you going? It's not that hard to do. Or a complete stranger. It could be a stranger at a bakery, or it could be someone you're standing next to in a queue, and just to say to them, just acknowledge that they're there, say, hi, how are you going? Nice day outside, or if the weather's good, or if it's cold, or if it's wet, whatever it is, and just acknowledging that they are part of the community just as you are.
6: That's exactly right. Yeah, those small connections actually make a big difference. And we see that through our National Neighbours Every Day campaign. We see that when people build connections within their local community, whether it's their next door neighbour or just someone, as you say, down at the local shops, they build those connections. They actually feel seen. They feel like they belong. And that has a really significant benefit for our mental health and for our sense of resilience. And also it helps bring down those experiences of loneliness. So I think it's a really positive message that you don't have to do big, grand gestures. Small acts are really what matters.
0: And even a simple thing like taking your phone away, taking your focus off your phone, maybe to the person sitting next to you on a train or bus. Mm-hmm. And again, just a nod of the head is something, isn't it? It's a step in the right direction.
6: Well, that's exactly right. The research shows that just that being seen, whether it's a nod or a friendly wave or anything else, it's actually a really important measure for us that we actually belong, that we have connections, we're connected into our community. And as you said, it doesn't mean that we have to then have, you know, an hour-long conversation with them. It can be as simple as a good day and a quick chat about the weather.
0: And if people are feeling a bit lonely out there, what are some of the options for them? How do they maybe get back on the bike of being a bit more social?
6: Well, look, there's so much you can do. You just need to know where to look. So I'd suggest people, a great place to start is with our campaign website, which is neighbourseveryday.org. It's got a whole lot of resources and tips. But then what people really need to look for is things that are local to them, things that they, whether it's their local community centre or even the local library, places where people are gathering and connecting already. Take yourself out there and make yourself vulnerable to maybe building some new connections, and you'll be amazed to see where that can go.
0: And also just the adoption of a pet or maybe a rescue cat or dog can play a big part in that, because all of a sudden that can get you out walking a dog every night, and all of a sudden you're coming across other dog walkers and acknowledging them and saying hello to them, and the two dogs meet up. It's a very small steps, but that can be an enormous step for someone that is feeling lonely.
6: That's absolutely right. Yeah, pets are a great icebreaker. You know, you don't have to talk about yourself. You can talk about the dog or the cat, and it gives you something in common with someone else to chat about. And they are really, you know, these simple steps don't have to be uncomfortable or take us too far out of our comfort zone. If we can just find a way to have that initial chat, then that's what builds sustainable connection over time.
0: And if you've got a lot of time on your hand, if you've retired or maybe you've lost a partner, taking up one of those old hobbies you used to enjoy. It could be trying a new hobby you haven't ever experienced before. That can be as simple as being in touch with your library and finding out what is happening in your local community that you can be part of, and quite often for free.
6: Absolutely. Yeah, that's absolutely right. There's so much going on, often really at that local community level, down the nearest community centre or library. Find out what's happening over their activities for the week, and see if there's something there that takes your fancy. And you'd be amazed at who you might meet and the connections you might make by just taking those steps.
0: And they are important weeks. We've got the full week of events here right across the nation, right through from the 3rd, which is today, until the 9th of August, Loneliness Awareness Week. You do a wonderful job with this, Relationships Australia, and to you and all your team there, Nick, we want to say thank you for bringing it to our attention. Thank you for sharing your knowledge about it today, and just making sure that those of us that are listening in on the radio here, our audience at 882 6PR, are aware of it and maybe make that extra little effort over the next week.
6: Absolutely. It's a great week to tell us all to just reflect and think about what we could be doing to make room for connection.
0: Good on you, Nick. Thanks very much for your time
6: this afternoon
0: and thanks for being part of Drive.
6: Absolute pleasure. Cheers.
0: They do a great job there, Nick Tebby. Relationships Australia, go to their website if you want more details on that. But it's important for us to be aware of it, and good on them for bringing it to our attention. My right-hand man here today, Ethan Quinlevin. What are you going to do about this, mate? It's Loneliness Awareness Week. Are you going to make an extra effort to
7: say
0: hello to somebody?
7: Of course, Rusty. Well, we recently, with Brucey, went to the footy.
0: Yes.
7: So next time I'm on the train, if I see someone that looks a bit lonely, I might just have a chat with them, see how they're going.
0: Yeah, very good. And they don't have to have a South Fremantle hat on or paraphernalia on, but it would help.
7: Yeah, I'll give preference to those who do. But if they don't, I'll still have a chat.
0: Very good, Ethan. Very, very good. You're a good, young, healthy man, and it's lovely that you're thinking of other people. Speaking of which, let's find out the latest on our roads with Bruce Walsh.
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9: Kwinana Freeway, northbound Leach Highway to South Terrace, Mounts Bay Road to Hay Street onto the Mitchell, then Stevenson Avenue to Warwick Road and Ocean Reef Road. Kwinana Freeway, southbound Loftus Street to Millpoint Road, Armidale Road to Raleigh Road, no delays, Graham Farm and Northbridge Tunnel. Tonkin Highway, busy boat directions at Hale Road, northbound at Leach Highway and Guildford Road. Roe Highway, busy eastbound from South Street to Nicholson Road in both directions of Great Eastern Highway, and no delays in the CBD. I'm Bruce Welsh on 6PR.
23: Tonight in 7 News. Two teens face court charged with forcing vape smoke down a swan's throat off Mandurah. House prices fall in Perth. How much buy? And who closed out the Comm Games in style? Tonight at 6.
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0: Kimberley is calling.
1: Yeah, absolutely it is. You heard the cue to call and we were just playing that here on the air and the switchboard just lit up. I've never seen it light up that quickly. On the line, we've got Samantha joining us. G'day, Samantha in Auburn Grove.
2: Oh, hi, Rusty. How are you?
1: Very well. Gee, you were quick off the mark there. You get to choose a seat and hopefully it's a seat that is available on the flight. You must be listening in to 6PR all the time to make sure you don't pick one that's already taken. Have you been listening in?
2: Yes, I have. Not the previous shows, but today I have, yeah.
1: Okay. Well, no problem. So far we've had three seats taken. So you're a pretty good chance. There's 37 still available for you to jump on and get onto this great win list. And then we'll do a draw from there. You want to have a go?
2: Okay. Yeah, I'll pick 37.
1: 37's a tick. Well done. You are on board. You've got there. Congratulations. You're on the standby list to win that great Kimberley Escape. Have you been to Kununurra before?
2: No, never. I've never
1: it is
2: been,
1: fantastic.
2: Kununurra. Yeah.
1: Have you been the northwest?
2: Just to Broome.
1: Yeah.
2: Just to Broome.
1: Beautiful.
2: Yeah.
1: I'm off to Broome next week. I cannot wait to do it. I love it. Love doing it every year. But you're on there. You're a chance now. You are on seat number 37. If you're taking notes at home, seat 37 now has gone. Congratulations on being on the standby list and I hope you get there.
2: Oh, thank you, Rusty. I've got my fingers crossed.
1: Good on you there. Samantha now just joining in. And thanks to Air North, Kingfisher Tours and Kimberley Grand Resort. She's in with a big chance here to win the return flights to Kununurra, four nights accommodation and an unforgettable four-wheel drive safari. The great Kimberley Escape. Thanks to 6PR and Air North, $259 one-way fares to breathtaking gorges and adventures. Okay, don't forget, word on the street for WIS at the Bathroom Renovators, locally owned and Perth's most experienced bathroom renovators. There you go. If you see something out there, you let us know. 133-882. You can text it through 0487-999-882 or you can email us drive@6pr.com.au. A couple of more texts to get to. We love these coming in. I promise you I read every single one of them. In from Meg. Good afternoon, Rusty. If my memory serves me right, I remember the black swans that were at the Perth airport. 1962, a home was built and removed later for the airport growth. Vandals doing damage at the swans. As things have changed in that we are now herding live things, Meg. Yeah, it's very disappointing. As I said, before the courts at the moment, we won't go into it too far. But I tell you what, it must have been after 1962 because I can remember those swans being at the Perth airport. And they were a real attraction. When you were a young kid and maybe seeing your dad or mum off on a flight, to duck around that pond and check out those swans, it was something else. If anyone knows when that pond did disappear, let us know. But I reckon it had to be after 1962. Okay, another one in on the text line. We were chatting earlier about National Awareness Week for Loneliness. Just to let you know, this is from Gary. Rusty, when I gave up drinking, I became very lonely. All my mates were at the pub and I stopped drinking. I had no mates, but I found that very interesting. Thank you. And that was our conversation there with Nick Tebby. Yeah, it's very, very good point, Gary. You change your lifestyle. All of a sudden, if you're a pub goer and you're not a pub goer, you could get very lonely very quickly. And I think there's some of those ideas there in regard to maybe contacting your local library or maybe just getting out and finding out, go to your local council, find out what's on around town, checking out maybe a new hobby. There's a hobby I've always thought that, I don't even know how to play the game, but I know bridge clubs are good fun. It's a card game. Ethan's looking at me saying, what, are you going to stand on a bridge, Rusty? No, it's a card game called bridge. And I do know it's very popular here in WA. And a lot of people do get together to play bridge. It's a game of thinking, Ethan. I think on that alone, you'd go okay. You're doing all right. But there you go. Also, we've got Ian from Leslie. When young people start to hurt animals, they lose their sensitivity to hurting other humans. I'd have great fear for these young lads and how they'll progress in life. And that's from Leslie. Leslie, I agree with you 100%. I do note that the magistrate also did say something along those lines. So the magistrate was very, very clear that there will be some discussions there going forward about mental issues and certainly some education. It will be required there. Very good text as well. 0487999882. Talk to us on the talkback line is Dino in Como. G'day, mate.
0: G'day, Rusty. How are you, mate?
1: Really good, Dino. What's happening?
0: Good to hear, mate. Oh, mate, just about to go have a haircut, mate. So I hope I'll come out feeling pretty good.
1: Good on you, mate.
0: I was just going to say, mate, I remember vividly because I was born in 1970 and I reckon I would have been probably like 10 walking around there when my grandmother used to come over from Italy or where my uncles used to leave on Singapore Airlines. And back then, that's where you could almost go on the platform and see the planes live. There was no glass interference, and it was as close as you could almost get to like your Jetstar flights where you're almost boarding on the tarmac. But yeah, no, I remember seeing there the pond and the black swans, and they were beautiful ornaments. It's a pity that we don't have anything like that now, considering, you know, you go to Singapore and you see how they got the fish and all that, like in their aquariums in the airport. That if we could always bring that with the new airport development, you know, it would make it a nice, rather than just having concrete everywhere and have a little bit of decor and colour.
1: Yeah, mate, I agree with you 100%, Peter. Absolutely. In on the text line, interestingly, Peter, is from Jeremy, who texts to us, the pond may have been removed, Rusty, because of the risk of bird strike with the new jet engines, which could be very relevant too when those swans are flying around the airport and we've got jets flying around the airport at the same time. But, mate, there you go. Peter remembers it well. Dino, you remember it well. Peter says he was there, born in 1971, and he remembers it vividly. There you go. So Peter certainly does as well. Let us know what you're thinking. 133-882 is our talkback line. Thank you, Dino, for your call. You can text us anytime, 0487 999 882. It is 4:30. And time for the news headlines with John Nicholls. Thank you, John.
3: Thank you, Russell. Good afternoon. The police minister has reminded the courts to consider community safety before releasing criminals. 8 men allegedly cut off their ankle monitoring bracelets over the weekend. One of them, a 40-year-old man, is still on the run. A High Wycombe man faces 13 firearm and drug charges over a police raid that allegedly uncovered illicit firearm components. Police executed a search warrant yesterday at a home in Citrus Grove, High Wycombe, several days after Border Force had intercepted a couple of consignments containing firearm parts. A Rockingham man has been charged over a serious motorcycle crash that's left him and his passenger with serious injuries. It happened about 7 o'clock last night. The 23-year-old rode his motorcycle through a red light, allegedly at the intersection of Paterson Road and Ennis Avenue in East Rockingham, and collided with a turning vehicle. A woman's recovering in hospital after she and her partner were thrown from a camel in WA's north. The man and woman in their 60s were riding the animal on a tour of Broome's Cable Beach late on Saturday afternoon when the animal bolted. 22 degrees at the moment, showers developing this evening down to 11 overnight, showers easing tomorrow and a top of 19. More news at 5.
1: Fantastic, John. Look forward to that at the top of the hour. Every hour here on 882-6PR and, of course, news headlines on the half hour. Our newsroom do an amazing job. They really are. They're a great creative mob and they're always working. They work a lot harder than some of the people in the sports team. That's all I will say. But you always got their heads down, haven't they, the newsroom? You're past the sports and they're handballing.
4: Hang on, just a second.
1: Where did you sneak in here?
4: What did you do? Did I hear that right? Work harder than the sports crew.
1: Oh, really, man. Frank Prokop would be happier with that catch.
4: I've swallowed that hook, line, sinker.
1: How are you, mate?
4: Hello, Russ.
1: Mark Foreman with us to talk about sport. What's the latest, mate?
4: Well, there's a whole lot to go through, Russ. And look, I'm going to bring a positive vibe. I've decided I'm going to bring a positive vibe.
1: That's what we
4: want.
1: For the
4: sport segment this afternoon, would be very easy to jump on the bandwagon a terrible game. The Eagles were so bad. They're in a bad spot. I'm not shying away that it was a bad game.
1: Yeah, we all know that.
4: They didn't play well. It didn't look great either. I sort of thought, okay, what can I bring here that we sort of look positively on? And where I landed was a few of the aspects of the game that maybe the Eagles did get right. So let's start with, firstly, Harley Reid got 9 coaches' votes. He was outstanding again. Marcus Herbert was in the votes. He had another great game. But just have a listen to this, okay? So I know the result was a horror show, but West Coast won the following. They won the inside 50 count, 52-45. They won the marks inside 50, 14-10. They won the tackles inside 50, 22-10, which sort of suggests that the pressure is okay. They won the clearances, 38-30. They won, obviously, the scoring shots because they kicked terrifically, 28-24. Based on the AFL averages, West Coast were, their score should have been 96. Now, I'm well aware that those who are furious with what they saw yesterday will be probably angry to hear me say those things, but they're sick of losing, right? And I understand. That's why they'd be
1: That's
4: angry.
1: Obvious.
4: And
1: absolutely.
4: I'm actually sick of it too. You know, we broadcast it and we look at it and we're all sick of it. But when the list got to the point that it did, this was going to require a fair bit of time and patience. And so that's why I'm trying to look at some positive slants here.
1: Can I give you one? First half, after the club met the week before with the AFL.
4: Oh, yeah.
1: 6 free kicks to Harley Reid in the first half. That's a complete turnaround.
4: Yeah, I had 4 of them that were pretty obvious and then 2 which are sort of 50-50. But
1: that's a flip.
4: I think as far as performance goes, look, there's some of those metrics. Yes, they did win. Harley played well, Marcus Herbert. And it's the patience, the time and the patience that people need with this. And they need more than is what is usual in a rebuild because of where the list got to. Now, I do think it's on the way. Willem Dersma was in tears after the game. I think, now I don't know him personally. I haven't actually met him, but I suspect, and if it's not this, then so be it. But I suspect it's because he's sick of losing and you want to see that. And I think all the players are sick of losing. And for what it's worth, Andrew McWalter is not the problem. For those who are saying he is the problem, he's not.
1: And the week before, Matty Rowe was crying at the end of the game.
4: Yeah, and I think there's certain...
1: Tears of anguish.
4: Yeah, there's certain players who winning is, it is built within them. And I'm not saying it's not... Everybody wants to win. I understand that. But this guy, not only he's realised his dream as an 18-year-old, he's made it to the AFL, but it means more than that to him. He's sick of losing. Most of them, by the way, especially these high-end talent picks, they've just won their whole life.
1: Exactly.
4: A lot of it. And they're not used to it. And he was hurting. So I would... There's a few things causing the reaction to yesterday as well. It's a combination of a few things, I think. So expectation is one. You go into a game against Richmond who are terrible and you expect to win. So I think that has caused it a little bit more. There's been 3 to 4 years of absolute horror
1: and
4: the West Coast Eagles.
1: 40 years of success.
4: And that's the last one. The fan group is not used to this. They demand more, which is absolutely fair, by the way. You should be demanding more. And I think combined, that's what caused a bit of a heavy reaction yesterday, which, to be honest, some of it is just. But there are some positives there.
1: Okay, can I give you one more for Harley Reid?
4: Yeah, of course.
1: At the end of the game, Dersma's in tears. Who goes and puts his arm around him and try to cheer him up? Harley Reid. They're good leadership.
4: Yeah. Well, they're good mates. And, I think we're all making the assumption that it's because he's sick of losing. Now, if there's a personal circumstance and,
1: who knows?
4: And actually, regardless of what it is, all the best to him. But
1: yeah,
4: I thought that was,
1: it was good.
4: I tried to have a look at, you know, some of the positives that you can take out of the game. And it was of course, it was a horror viewing experience.
1: Cause it's never as good as it looks and it's never as bad as it
4: looks. Well done, Russ.
1: I know that.
4: Another feel good story, since I'm in that sort of mood to try and cheer people up. The coaches' votes came out today, and of the hundreds of stories coming out of Fremantle this year that we love, Carl Warner is one of them. He was overlooked in his draft year. He was plucked by the Dockers from State League in the rookie draft. He earned the perfect 10 coaches' votes for that game over the weekend. He's not the only one that was overlooked and sort of just hung around. You know, Oscar McDonald's game was outstanding.
1: Brilliant.
4: There's a lot to like. So Carl Warner, the perfect 10 coaches' votes, I thought was a great story worth mentioning this afternoon. Luke Traynor, you might have heard Jack Williams is the one he hit. You might have heard John mention this in the news headlines. Luke Traynor has been offered a week because the AFL hates the gut punch. And Fremantle is bringing back...
1: They all hate the gut punch.
4: Yeah, they do. They hate it. Yeah. Fremantle's bringing back their retro Guernsey from 1995.
1: Yeah, the bloke with the anchor.
4: It is.
1: It's good.
4: Yeah,
1: I love it.
4: They've changed their logo on their social media.
1: Before I let you go, I know a lady that had that tattooed on the side of her leg.
4: Oh, boy.
1: Great big emblem.
4: Oh, boy, yeah.
1: And then they changed it that off-season. So she'll be very happy that it's coming back.
4: Well, she will. I mean, she can call herself one of the OGs for us.
1: Mark Foreman, always good to catch up with you, mate. And we'll catch up with you more later on this afternoon after 6 o'clock with Bywater Sports.
4: Pleasure. Sports Today.
1: Sports Today. Oh, same thing.
4: Yeah, I know what you meant.
1: I still love the old theme, though. Okay. Time to get some updates on traffic with Bruce Welsh.
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5: 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You're in the right place. 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
7: Kwinana Freeway northbound, slow going Leach Highway to Canning Highway. The Mitchell Freeway, Mill Point Road to Hay Street, Stevenson Avenue to Warwick Road and Whiffords Avenue to Ocean Reef Road. Kwinana Freeway southbound, Loftus Street to Mill Point Road, Canning Highway to Mount Henry Bridge and Armidale Road to Rolly Road, no delays, Graham Farm and North Bridge Tunnel. Tonkin Highway both directions at Hale Road, northbound at Leach Highway and Great Eastern Highway to Collier Road, and no delays in the CBD. I'm Bruce Welsh on Perth's Traffic Leader, 6PR.
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1: Keep the text coming in, 0848 799 882. As we were chatting earlier, let's find out more about this car that you can possibly bid for. It's a beauty, yeah, I can't believe it. Great ad for Toyota, as I said earlier. Joining us to have a chat about it is Toby. G'day, Toby.
16: G'day, Rusty.
1: Mate, this is interesting, isn't it? 999,999 kilometres. Have you ever seen one like it?
16: Not in Australia, no. I mean, look, you certainly get a lot of Land Cruisers with big kilometres, 500,000 k's plus, but extremely rare to get one ticking over to 1,000,000 k's for sure.
1: And it looks like it's been well kept too. I'm looking at a photo of it here. It's a 2009 200 series, but it looks like it's in extraordinary condition.
16: It does. It looks basically brand new. Obviously, it's done lots of country kilometres, cruising around in on country roads, which is very gentle on a car. And a car like that, a Land Cruiser, is engineered for big kilometres and for pretty heavy-duty work. So, you know, clearly it's been looked after. You've got to service those things every 10,000 kilometres. So, theoretically, it's had 100 services in its life, but it's obviously held up pretty well.
1: Has it ever? It looks fantastic. I do love the note in the description that the general starter motor was replaced at 973,000 kilometres.
16: Yeah. It's not bad, is it? I mean, that's the thing. Any car that's done that many Ks, things will start to go wrong, but astonishing that it appears that there haven't been that many.
1: It is extraordinary. It really, really is. And this is in a little town called Neil. In Victoria. The former resident or former owner, he used to average 180 Ks a day, travelled all across the state, the west of the state there, and this is going up for auction today. How do we find out more about it? If someone wanted to go and maybe check this out, how would they go about looking at the vehicle itself? Because I'm going to be someone for a collector.
16: Yeah, it's on auctionsplus.com.au. So they're auctioning it to see how much they can get. It will be interesting to see what it sells for. Obviously, generally, the older a car is, the more kilometres it's done, the less it's worth. Maybe there'll be some novelty factor on this one, the fact that it has done so many Ks. Someone might want it, as you say, a bit of a collector's item, but I'm not sure there'll be people necessarily bashing the door down to pay big bucks for a car that's done that much work.
1: Mate, if I owned a Toyota dealership, I'll tell you what, I'd be putting a bid in because I reckon it'd be fantastic sitting in the yard, maybe in your main display area, and showing people how many kilometres it's done and the condition this car's in. I reckon it'd be a great seller.
16: Yeah, I mean, it's certainly from a publicity standpoint working wonders for Toyota. I mean, they like to say their cars are more reliable than any others on the road, but this one's stood the test of time.
1: And people that seem to go down that pathway that A, can afford, and B, want a Toyota Land Cruiser, they're very popular. The 100 series, the 200 series, I think there's still a wait time to get a brand new one, but they are the same drivers. Do they just keep updating them? They just keep turning them in, turning them out, a new one every time they get an opportunity. You see them a lot on country roads, and they are a fantastic vehicle.
16: Yeah, I mean, look, brand loyalty and loyalty to that particular model is certainly very high. But so, yeah, whether they're stepping into another one, who knows? But certainly residual values, what those cars are worth is phenomenal even after so many years. And I think the book value on that particular model is around about $30,000, but or sometimes more, depending on the case. But obviously with that amount of kilometres on it, you'd imagine it'll go for less. But how much less? Who knows?
1: Yeah, the tricky bit is going to be what happens after that next half a kilometre, isn't it, really, whether it goes back to 000 or whether it kicks on to 1,000,000.
16: Yeah, I know. That is the funny thing. I mean, if you cast your mind way back, like decades ago, Odos only went up to 100,000, typically 100,000 miles, so 160-odd thousand Ks. But these days they go up to 1,000,000 on the expectation that, hey, no one's really going to do 1,000,000 Ks, but in this case they have. So, yeah, it'd be interesting to see which way it goes, which way it where it ticks over and whether it starts again or adds to the 1,000,000.
1: I'd love to know how many vehicles have ever got to that magic figure of 1,000,000. I was starting to think about maybe a taxi in Sydney back in the day where they used to just run

0: Now, I've got you on. You're an expert, Toby, on these vehicles. I want to know, you're also, many other sidelines, of course, is EV Central. When do you think we'll see an electric vehicle get to a million Ks?
1: Oh, well, we already have overseas. There's been, been some Teslas that have done over a million Ks. So it's, so yeah, they'll get there. You know, obviously, with an electric vehicle, not quite as easy. You've got to stop and do a fair bit of charging to get it to that point.
0: Yep.
1: But yeah, I mean, look, you know, at some point over the next 5 years, 10 years, 20 years, whatever the number is, we're going to see EVs covering the outback, covering some pretty remote areas. The technology is not quite there yet, and importantly, the charging network, but it will come. I'm convinced of that.
0: Good on you, Toby. So if people want to know more about it, they can go to your website, which is outbacktraveleraustralia.com.au.
1: Just all, without the ER. So outbacktraveleraustralia.com.au.
0: Outback Travel Australia. I'm just going to complete that there. Outbacktraveleraustralia.com.au. Mate, thanks for your time this afternoon. It's going to be an interesting topic here. I want to find out from our listeners what sort of numbers they've got to on their particular vehicles. But we really appreciate your time and having you on Drive this afternoon.
1: Pleasure.
0: There you go. Toby Hagen there from Outback Australia. outbacktraveleraustralia.com.au. Love to hear from you today. 133-802. 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What is the record that we've got amongst us here in the 882 6PR audience? Can you beat a million kilometres? Can you even get to a half a million? Let us know the record you've done on your odometer. I'm going to be fascinated to find out if anyone can beat Bruce. I'm going to wonder what Bruce's is up to too. But let's find out first from Bruce, what is the latest with traffic?
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3: Kwinana Freeway northbound still slow going from Canning Highway to Hay Street, the Mitchell Freeway, Hutton Street to Warwick Road, then Whitfords Avenue to Ocean Reef Road. Kwinana Freeway southbound, Loftus Street to Mill Point Road, Canning Highway to Mount Henry Bridge and Armidale Road to Rolly Road. No delays on the Graham Farmer North Bridge Tunnel and looking good in the CBD. I'm Bruce Welsh on Perth's Traffic Leader, 6PR.
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1: Okay, can you beat that 999-999 on your odometer? Let us know. Peter from Andrew joins us on the talkback line, 133-882. G'day, Peter.
2: Rusty, how are you going, mate?
1: Good, mate. What were you driving and how high did we get with the kilometres?
2: Well, I'm not at the 999. I'm currently driving on the Kwinana Freeway. I'm up and down every day to Perth from Mandra. I've got a 88 Corolla twin cam and I'm reading the speedo now, 879,865.
1: Wow, 879.
2: Yep.
1: That is fantastic. Have you had it since new, Peter?
2: Say again, mate. Yes, I have. Yep.
1: Fantastic. Wow, that, I never thought we'd get someone that high. But and a great engine, aren't they, Toyota?
2: Oh, well, it's got the 4 AGE twin cam in it, mate. It's a rocket proof, bulletproof engine.
1: Oh, well done, yes. Peter. 879's on our leaderboard. You're it at the minute. 879K, Peter and Mandra. Thanks, mate, for giving us a call. Stay safe on the roads there.
2: Thanks, mate.
1: Good on you, Peter. Gee, that's going to be hard to beat. 133-882. 879,000 kilometres in an 88 Toyota Corolla. Can you beat that? Let us know. 133-882. That's a remarkable amount. I can't believe that. Okay, well, I do believe it because Peter's rung me and told me. Now, we were talking earlier about the Swans. I know this is a little bit off topic of what the Swans, the court case there today in Mandra, but this is memories people have of these wonderful black Swans that were at the Perth Airport. Dee sent in, g'day, Rusty. I'm not sure when the Swans actually left Perth Airport, but I was born in 62 and I can remember the Swans when I was a kid. They were beautiful black Swans. Spot on, Dee. I can remember them too. I can remember them as a kid. Also in from, no name here, but I've got a number. The iconic Black Swan Pond at Perth Airport was removed and demolished during terminal redevelopments in the mid-1980s, commonly cited about 1985, as the courtyard area was built over to accommodate extensions for Ansett and Qantas operations. There you go. I can even remember TAA. Can you remember TAA? 133-882. Trans Australia Airlines. The Ansett were great company if you're ever flying in and out of Kalgoorlie, Ansett. They were really, really good. Another one in here about the Swans. I'm just trying to find that here. This is about the Mandra court case. Rusty, it's a real worry that kids need to be educated about being kind to animals. Parents have a lot to answer for, and I think we probably all do too. I think we've all got to get that message across. It's not hard to be kind to animals. Gee, they give us a lot of happiness over the years. We were chatting also earlier about, with Relationships Australia, about, Loneliness Awareness Week in from Lisa. Hi, Rusty and team. I've never been lonely or felt loneliness until recently when I lost my partner in April. I find nights and mornings are the worst times. I'm just blessed to have a loving family. I've got close friends. And I've got a lovely 6PR family to help me through the tough times. Lisa, we are here for you. You know that. It is tough times. I find nights and mornings always some of the most difficult too. If you're feeling lonely out there, you can always call us 133-882. You can do it like Lisa did and text us 0487-999-882. 21 degrees outside. We are 4 minutes away from 4 o'clock.
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3: Checking metro congestion for your West Coast Highway, northbound at Brighton Road in Scarborough, Orong Road citybound at Oak Street in Carlisle, Rockingham Road southbound at Thomas Road in Kwinana Beach and Leach Highway westbound at Manning Road in Bentley. I'm Bruce Welsh on Perth's traffic leader, 6PR.
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7: Time is flying by. This is nearly 2 hours down, but we're here until 6 though. News is next. Next hour, we're going to catch up. We're going to do a great segment Jamie does every Monday, politically speaking. And you want to know more about One Nation? They've got a prime position at the moment in the polls. We'll find out more about them. Rod Caddies will be in to join us soon. We'll get a UK report from Elizabeth Callaghan, and we'll also find out more about that research being done where you could be part of it at Curtin University. It's very important. We'll do a bit of fuel watch. We'll catch up with Mark Reddings about the Wire Water Sports preview and that and plenty, plenty more. Sports Today. Sports Today. There you go. So I'm on the ball. I'm on the ball. Keep the text coming in, 0487 999 882. Keep the calls coming. 133 882. You are on the catch-up. Rusty Collette filling in for Jamie Burnett.
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8: 21 degrees at 5 o'clock. Good afternoon, I'm John Nichols. Two people have died in a road crash in the Gascoyne region of WA. Two vehicles, one towing a caravan, collided on Northwest Coastal Highway at Hamelin Pool near Shark Bay late this morning. Two people died at the scene. A 12-year-old passenger has been flown to Perth with critical injuries. The federal government is defending a decision not to include a ban on betting inducements in its gambling reforms. A Senate inquiry is looking into Labor's legislation, which seeks to limit the number of wagering ads on TV, radio and online platforms. The Greens argue that the bill should ban inducements that seek to keep problem gamblers hooked. But Communications Minister Annika Wells argues avenues already exist for addicts who are seeking to quit.
9: BetStop is the national self-exclusion register. This is something that has been launched by the Albanese government. We have done an entire statutory review into BetStop to see how we can strengthen it, how we can improve it, how it's going. We know that 65,000 people, 65,000 Australians who are suffering from gambling harm have registered with BetStop.
8: Ambulances spent nearly 6,000 hours waiting to transfer patients into WA emergency departments last month, which is a record for this year, but 1,000 hours less than last winter's figure. Health Minister Meredith Hammett says it's a sign that the government's $140 million winter strategy worked.
10: We're better prepared, we're better resourced, and I think we're starting to see the results of that. But we continue to monitor the situation really closely. We're working very hard with our health staff to make sure that we are achieving good access for people who need it to our emergency departments.
8: Shadow Health Minister Libby Metam says the year-on-year improvement is sheer luck.
11: More than 5,000 hours of ramping cannot be allowed to become the new normal, and yet it has under this government's watch.
8: Two boys have appeared in court accused of slapping a swan and forcing it to inhale vape smoke. One boy has admitted to his role in sharing video of the incident near Mandurah late last month. The Children's Court has heard the boys took the swan on board an inflatable boat to remove a fishing lure from its neck. One boy then allegedly forced vape fumes into its beak. The court heard the bird was hit on the head before being released. The boys are out on bail and cannot contact each other before they're back in court next month. A woman's recovering in hospital after she and her partner were thrown from a camel in WA's north. The man and woman in their 60s were riding the animal on an organised tour of Broome's Cable Beach late on Saturday afternoon when it bolted. The woman is in stable condition. Her partner is now out of hospital. Red Sun Camels says an incident report has been filed and tours will continue, but without that camel. In finance, the All Ords is up 41 at 9,178. The dollar is worth 70.1 US cents and 12,600 rupiah.
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8: Carlton is believed to be halfway through its interview process for a new coach. Interim coach Josh Fraser has had a good run since taking over from Michael Voss with 9 wins and 2 losses, but he's still weighing up whether he wants the position full time. The AFLW wants to be in Australia's top 5 sports, male or female. The league will look to grow attendances this year through 5 double headers with men's games. That begins with Carlton and St Kilda on Sunday afternoon before the men's teams clash at Docklands. AFLW Executive General Manager Laura Kane says double headers are a concept that they expect will resonate with fans.
5: We'll also do it with AFLW double headers, so 2 games in the same place, same day. And looking at some concepts for next year and beyond to try and replicate the unbelievable energy that we had at North Sydney on Saturday.
8: That's the latest news and sport.
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13: Got a breakdown on Graham Farmer Freeway eastbound exit to Victoria Park Drive in Burswood. The vehicle's in the left-hand emergency lane. Heading north on the Kwinana, still slow going. Canning Highway to Hay Street, the Mitchell Freeway, Hutton Street to Warwick Road, Whitfords Avenue to Ocean Reef Road. Kwinana Freeway southbound from Loftus Street on the Mitchell to Millpoint Road. And then Canning Highway to Mount Henry Bridge and Billia Drive to Rolly Road. Westbound on the Graham Farmer, slow, no delays in the tunnel or the city. I'm Bruce Welsh on Perth's traffic leader, 6PR.
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8: Showers developing this evening, down to 11 overnight. Showers easing tomorrow with a maximum of 19. Wednesday and Thursday, partly cloudy in 20s, showers and 19 on Friday. A high chance of showers over the weekend and on Monday with temperatures around 18. Right now it's 20 degrees. More news at 5:30 on Perth's 6PR.
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7: Welcome back. 7 minutes past three. Thanks again to the newsroom. Don't forget we're here until six. If you're on your drive home, we'll try to get you there as safely and as quickly as possible. We'll have plenty more updates on the traffic situation out there. If you do see something out there, let us know. Give us a call, 133-832. Anything you've seen or anything you've heard, if you do that, you'll be in the running for $10,000. Thank you to WA Asset, the sponsors of Word on the Street here on Drive. They were locally owned and Perth's most experienced bathroom renovators. They're a brilliant team. Dean Porter and the team out there. Give them a call. If you're thinking about doing any bathroom renovations, give them a call first. I've personally been out there to their selection centre, and it is something to behold. Anything modern, anything new, they have it, WA Asset, and they're really good with their advice. And they're that good because they've been doing it for decades now, and that's why they keep getting so much repeat business. Talking about repeat business, more of your text, 0487 999 882. I've got a couple in here now, but just before we went to the news, Peter from Mandra. Started it off as a great call, $879,000 in his 88 Toyota Corolla, and he was actually calling us from it, which is fantastic, on the freeway. And he was hands-free, don't forget, if you're listening in, Constabulary. Also in, we've got, from Brad, here, hi Rusty, here's a quad for you. This bloke's got four of them for us. I have two 100 series Land Cruisers, one has 644 clicks on the clock, the other has 404,000 clicks on the clock. My son has a 79 series with 380,000 clicks. And he also has a Hilux, 415,000 clicks. All still got plenty of life in them. Well done, Brad. That's four in a row there, over around between 4,000 and 650,000 clicks. Let us know yours. 0487 999 882.
18: One of the reasons why he hasn't addressed a significant number of questions to you is because the record of those opposite in health is so bad.
19: Look, I think this has been the most extraordinary exercise in hubris.
20: Can I just say this is a pathetic personal attack?
21: In the public arena, I would have to characterise his performance as at best mediocre and on some occasions absolutely appalling.
6: Now on Drive, politically speaking.
7: Yes, I just want to do a little bit of politics for you right now, and it's happening here in WA, isn't it? Over the weekend, it was all happening down there towards Secret Harbour. As I said earlier in my my first introduction to you, I've never seen anything like it. I was amazed to watch it on TV, and I found it all to be a little bit embarrassing, to be honest with you. That's the way I viewed it. We were talking about the press release or the press conference called there by the Premier with the Deputy Premier and the Labor candidate, Georgia Tree, who went to answer a question put to her by the press corps, and she was very, very quickly silenced. It was not a good look. It was such a bad look that the Premier then had to come back to the microphone to have a second crack at trying to cover, and it just didn't go down well, and the response has been enormous. On the other side of things on the weekend, I noticed that there are great, great things happening in the polling nationally. And some of those polls are staggering. Are we seeing the end of the traditional party system here in Australia? We've only ever had really either Labor or Liberal as the two main political parties for such a long time here, and the Liberal and Nationals as a coalition, and then Labor and Greens basically as the other coalition. Well, the latest polling out federally from Redbridge yesterday has the Greens down 4% to 10%, Labor down another percent to 29%, The coalition, interestingly, have gone up 4% to 22%. But the big surprise, less than 2 years out from the federal election, less than a month away from a by-election here in WA, One Nation support is up 2% more to 31%. That's federally. 31%. They are on top of the tree when it comes to your popularity, according to the Red Bridge poll, and their support is only getting greater. Let's find out more about what they're doing. They're obviously doing a hell of a lot right to get that support from the public. Joining us is Rod Caddies to find out more about what is One Nation up to and why are you getting, the public, getting so far behind them. G'day, Rod.
0: Yeah, how you doing, Russell?
7: Mate, what a great response yesterday from the public to have you at 31% federally. This is now no longer a one-hit wonder or something that's happened over a short period of time. This is consistently polling and outpolling the two major parties and outpolling now federally all parties.
0: Yeah, and, you know, that polling has been consistent over many months now. We've had nearly a third of the population polling that they're going to vote for One Nation. So this isn't just, a little hiccup for the two major parties. This is a real, you know, cosmic shift in politics for Australia.
7: And it says a lot about, I think, to me, Rod, that people are not happy. If people are continuously going one way, and that way is not one of the two major or former major parties which have always formed government here, people are saying they've had enough.
0: Well, why wouldn't they? You know, we only have to look at, you know, where wages have got to and where housing prices are, just the cost of living, the conditions we have in this country now are terrible. Like, people are feeling the pinch all around the country. So they know it's not one party that's been responsible for that. They know that that uni-party system of the tag team between Liberal and Labor has failed them, not just over the last few years, but over decades now.
7: And how are you finding it on the ground? You've been campaigning now with your candidate there in Secret Harbour, which is Luke Hartigan. How are you finding it actually out there on the hustings?
0: Oh, it's been incredible. It's been electric out there. I mean, it's been feeling a bit like after you've won the election, that, you know, when people are clapping as we were coming, we went into the pub and they're clapping as Luke came in. Wow. And say, hey, Luke, calling out to Luke, people screaming out from cars. You've seen it on the news twice now in the last few days of people just screaming from cars, yelling out, Luke, go, well done, One Nation.
7: And of course, every time that Pauline Hanson is here, your leader, she's selling out events, and she's doing wonderful things also today, announcing a team for the state election coming up in Victoria. I think they announced about 8 candidates there this morning, including a lockout of the National Broadcaster and the Guardian magazine. What do you think about that?
0: Oh, I mean, Pauline has her own reasons for doing what she does. I do what I do over here, and I can't comment on whether she's locking out. She's not happy with the ABC and the Guardian, and she made that clear. So, you know, Pauline is Pauline, and she'll continue to be vocal and honest and tell people what she thinks, and she doesn't think she's been getting a fair go from them to media identity. So she said, I don't want a part of them.
7: And she's basically put a line in the sand and said, well, until I start to see something differently, that's how it's going to stay.
0: Yeah, and I think that's the Australian way, mate, isn't it? If someone treats you badly, then, you know, they don't get a look in. So, I mean, I guess I get treated well here, so it doesn't apply to me here. I've been getting treated pretty well by the media in a sense of not any sort of favouritism, that's for sure. However, if they're treating me respectfully and doing their, you know, job as good journalists and reporting independently and holding everyone to account, then I'm all for that.
7: Now, one of the biggest hurdles for any smaller party, and I mean this not in a derogatory way, is infrastructure, and it's about having volunteers and having people on the ground. How are you going with that way?
0: Mate, I think a lot of things have changed in One Nation, especially in WA here. I know I've been trying to run a pretty tight ship. We're getting very professional. I mean, we've already got, I won't tell you how many, but we've got numerous, well, at least 10 per booth or on the booths every day for pre-polling for every day already filled up, and we've got many more waiting to be added to that. We're painting Secret Harbour orange. There's going to be an army of orange out there.
7: And talking about the colour orange, I did notice at that announcement for the Carnup train station, the Deputy Premier had orange on.
0: Well, I wouldn't be surprised if they're trying to take up a bit of that orange flavour. I mean, we've seen it federally with some federal Liberal members and that putting out the orange colour. Everyone seems to think orange is the in colour at the moment. So
7: yeah,
0: why
7: the
0: not?
7: Climate Minister also has his office done up in orange.
0: Yeah, it's the colour of the day.
7: It certainly sounds like it. 133-882, love to hear from you today. If you've got questions for Rod Caddy, give us a call now, 133-882, or text us through 0487-999-882. So the feeling is good on the ground. The numbers, you've got good support there now. You're feeling like you're getting great support federally. And of course, this, as I said, is not a fly-by-night thing. Pauline's been around for 3 decades. Her messaging has remained very, very constant. And I think people are now starting to see that messaging, is not just a battle cry. It's what she really believes in. And, more and more people seem to be heading in that direction.
0: Oh, definitely. I think, everyone respects someone who's honest, and that's what everyone wants from politicians, which we haven't been getting, you know, whether it be politicians, doctors, police, you know, honesty and transparency is a big thing. And Pauline's always been that. So you know, you may not agree with everything she said over the years and even to this day, but I've been talking to many people that say, well, we don't agree with anything. You know, everything that any party says. So now they're starting to go, well, hold on, I may not agree with a couple of things she says, but we can rely on her being honest and transparent about what that is, and they're coming across.
7: Any policy announcements? I noticed that the government itself, WA Labor, are certainly making policy announcements. They're making them on the run. The Carnup train station as such. Is there One Nation making any promises?
0: Well, mate, that's just all, you know, it's... These announcements are dreadful, and we've seen, you know, even with their candidate taking credit for it and saying that, you know, she secured the funding. Since when do candidates secure funding from government taxpayer money? That is just, you know, it's terrible. So no, I mean, we've got plenty of policies we could roll out. We're not going to be changing and going into government by winning this seat. But, you know, there's policies I could list off many if I was talking about where we're halfway through getting them. We're making sure they're all good. Like, we'd love to see more graduate placements for nurses. We'd love to see payroll tax, you know, get rid of payroll tax. You know, we could do that by dropping all the billions they're spending on net zero. So there's plenty of policies we have, but we're not going for government this by-election.
7: Yeah, and just for the locals down there, your candidate, he's a local. Is he living in the electorate?
0: Oh, he's just outside of the electorate. So he's still local, as in the city of Rockingham, very close. So, he runs businesses, and all the people from the Secret Harbour electorate are all, you know, members of his gyms and stuff like that. So, yeah, he's very local.
7: And you said the response everywhere you go is just so positive.
0: Oh, people are starting to know who he is, obviously by face and that, and, you know, whether it's be walking down the street, going into pubs, outside shopping centres. I've been down there with him, you know, most days. I've been there all day today with him, and we're at Warmbur and Secret Harbour and handing out, and, yeah, just getting such a good response from people. He's very likeable.
7: Yeah, they're incredible things by elections. Anything can be thrown up. They really, really are. This was always a safe Labor seat until this time. The minister, Paul Papali, had given it away, and that was on grounds of health reasons for someone within his family, and he's got every right to do that. But all of a sudden, a safe seat can turn, and can turn much, much quicker on a by-election than maybe in a state election.
0: Well, and it can, because now people are realising, you know, you had a guy who was probably a decent fella, people liked him, but you still have to see that Secret Harbour electorate had lacked. They had promises of police, train stations, police station. The crime is out of control, I'm told, in Golden Bay. And, you know, but you're seeing all this pork barrelling now. Well, what, all of a sudden, because there's a by-election, that all this money starts rolling out? Why weren't they rolling that out for the electorate when people, you know, had been calling for it for the last decade? They've been in Parliament now 9 years.
7: Yeah, and there was a big call, as you would have noticed over the last couple of days here in WA, about the pork barrelling is what they're calling it in regard to the Carnup train station. 133-882, I want your questions to Rod. Give us a call, 133-882. You can text us 0487-999-882, but I'd rather you put your question directly to Rod himself. He's here, he's available to take questions. He's more than happy to chat to you about their candidate for the Secret Harbour by-election. That's Luke Harnagin. But we'll do that with your calls, 133-882. First of all, let's take a quick update on our roads with Bruce Welsh.
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13: Still dealing with that breakdown. Graham Farmer Freeway eastbound exit to Victoria Park Drive at Burswood. The vehicle's in the left-hand emergency lane. Heading north on the Kwinana Canning Highway to Hay Street, the Mitchell Freeway Hutton to Warwick, and then Whitfords Avenue to Ocean Reef Road. Kwinana Freeway southbound, slow going Loftus to Mill Point Road. Canning Highway to Mount Henry Bridge and Billia Drive to Raleigh Road. Westbound on the Graham Farmer, slow, no delays in the tunnel. Roe Highway, slow northbound at Great Eastern Highway and no delays in the city. I'm Bruce Welsh on Perth's Traffic Leader, 6PR.
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6: We're talking politics, politically speaking here on a Monday, 24 minutes past 5 o'clock. Lots of texts coming in, Rod. A lot of texts. I'll just go for one here. Hi, Rusty. I think that most of us have a relatively good idea of One Nation's federal direction and their policies. But how does Rod's party policies relate to state issues and actually differ from other parties? That's from Aileen.
7: Well, you know, as I was saying earlier, actually, I wasn't talking to you because so many things have been going through my head since been talking to people today, but we have policies going, I might have mentioned earlier, actually, about, you know, nurses with graduate placements.
6: Yes.
7: I haven't heard things like this talked about where I'm talking to all these nurses saying that they've done degrees and they can't get a placement. So, we've got nurses that have, you know, got their degrees, but can't actually get a graduate placement, which means they can't get a placement in a hospital. They can't get a job. So, you know, that's the type of thing that we've been looking at. Things that could be fixed overnight. We could put more money. You could add more money into that itself and instantly have more nurses ready to go.
6: Absolutely. Very good. There's an answer for you, Aileen. Another one in on the text line. I'm going to get to as many as I can, Rob, while we've got you. Zach says, so excited to live in Port Kennedy and see a One Nation MP hopefully coming in to represent us. Labor has let this electorate down for decades and delivered nothing in capitals and nothing that they've promised. That's from Zach.
7: Well, that's why we want to get Luke in there, because he will be a loud voice. He will fight hard for the Secret Harbour electorate. And, you know, this pork barrelling will make sure, well, Luke will make sure that they deliver on all these promises, because they've continued because it's a safe seat. They promised that train station 2013, 17, 21, 25. So you need someone in there that isn't going to take this seat for granted, that will fight hard, because that's what Luke will do. He will hold them accountable and make sure that they deliver to these promises. And the fact that they made this promise on the train station, the federal guys have to commit half the money and they don't even have that funding secured yet. So there's a promise that they don't even have a funding secured for yet. What's that tell you?
6: Almost a half promise. 133-882, give us a call. In on the text line also. Hi, Rusty. I hope with One Nation's rise, this will make our state Labor government pull their socks up and be more accountable. Cheers, Kev.
7: Well, can you imagine? This is a safe seat, been a safe seat for decades. Imagine if One Nation wins a safe seat off Labor. Imagine what that's going to do, not just for Secret Harbour electorate, but every safe seat for not just Labor, but Liberal, any, you know, either party. If you're in a safe seat, this tells them that people have had enough. They're going to vote you out, so you better start looking after your community and doing what you say, you know, and keeping up with your promises.
6: Absolutely. Another one in from Cozzo in Basie. Hi, Rusty. Why are some people seemingly surprised at the rising popularity of One Nation? If the two major parties are so good, why are things in our great nation getting progressively worse, both economically and socially? Cozzo in Basie.
7: Well, it's a legitimate question when we've got so much money coming in, especially in WA. The money's been flowing into this state now. Labor have been in there 9 years. They'll continue to blame parties that have come before them. I mean, they're hiding away some of the in their budget that we're going up in debt. You know, the debt's going up a lot. In 2029, it's all of a sudden going to take off. And they said they came in 9 years ago on the basis of kicking the Liberals out because they had put us in this massive debt. Well, Labor are doing the same thing. So they're no different.
6: There you go. That's straight from Rod Caddy's 133-882. You can join in. You can text us 0487-999-882. In from Neil on the text line. Hi, Rusty. Good show. I'm an ex-Labor Party voter, but never again. I'm on the right now. Go, go, One Nation. That's from Neil. And there's about a half a dozen similar to that. Just saying, go, One Nation. Go, Pauline. We need change. So there's about half a dozen. I'm just summing those up with one all at once. And this is an interesting one. For you, Rod, because yep. I know you were a pivotal player around this in the last state election. Regarding the by-election, hi, Rusty. I'll be interested to see if the WA Electoral Commission can do a better job than the state election and have enough staff and ballot papers ready for the Secret Harbour by-election. That's from Leo in Leaderville.
7: Yeah, well, I mean, it was a disgrace what happened there. They shopped that out to externally rather than doing it in the Electoral Commission and the problem is, I got told, in the review, they did a report on it and they had asked for more money to make sure it was done properly. And the Labor government turned them down. They didn't give them the money they needed. So it was never going to be a good election. We shouldn't have that happening in Western Australia or Australia. It was a terrible outcome and it could have been foreseen that was going to happen. So yeah, that's all on the government.
6: Thanks for your time today, Rod. You've been really good. You've been straightforward with us. We really do appreciate you coming in and sharing your views on behalf of the One Nation Party with us here at 6PR. Before I let you go, pre-polling starts 17th of August.
7: Yes, yep.
6: And election day is?
7: 29th of August.
6: 29th of August. Get ready to wear out those feet and keep doing what you do. And all the best. Good luck to you on the hustings.
7: No worries. And just remember, your vote is your voice.
6: Exactly right. Exactly right. Rod Caddy's there from One Nation joining us here on Politically Speaking. Politically Speaking. And you can join that conversation 0487-999-882. It's 5:30. And time for the news headlines with John Nicholls. Thank you, John.
8: Thank you, Russell. Good evening. Two people have died in a road crash in the Gascoyne region of WA. Two vehicles collided on Northwest Coastal Highway at Hamelin Pool near Shark Bay late this morning. Two people died at the scene and a 12-year-old passenger has been flown to Perth with critical injuries. The federal government is defending a decision not to include a ban on betting inducements in its gambling reforms. A Senate inquiry is probing Labor's legislation, which is aimed at limiting the number of wagering ads on TV, radio and online platforms. The Greens argue the bill should ban inducements, which seek to keep problem gamblers hooked. A young family in Perth's north have managed to escape a fire that's gutted their home. Firefighters were called to the Balladura property about 4 o'clock this morning and was already engulfed by flames. In football, WA's Mitchell Edwards has become the first Geelong player to be nominated for the AFL Rising Star Award since early last year. The 21-year-old hails from Mandurah and was picked up from Peel Thunder in the 2023 draft. 22 degrees at the moment, showers developing this evening, 11 overnight, showers easing tomorrow with a maximum of 19. More news at 6.
6: Thank you, John, and we're here at Rod until 6 o'clock tonight. Don't forget, Sports Today will kick off from 6 o'clock right through until 8 o'clock, and then money news between 8 and 9 right here on 6PR.
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6: Okay, UK Report. Ender's on holidays at the moment. So Elizabeth Callaghan's joining us. G'day, Elizabeth.
10: Hello, Rusty. How you doing?
6: Really well, thanks. Annie Burnham's only new in the job, but the pressure's still on. He's pledging this relentless focus now on all these small boat crosses.
10: Yes, so he was down at Dover over the weekend, so working on the weekend, that's what we like to see our prime ministers doing, going to tackle this issue of the small boats crossing from France over to the UK, and that's where they all come into Dover. So he said, we're speaking to teams there, he said they're going to be relentless, He said that there has been an increase in the number of officers working on trafficking gangs. So that's one of the key areas that they're aiming to tackle. But it is a key, you know, he gets it is a key issue for voters, migration. And this week we saw the biggest single day crossing of the year. So there was 752 in one day. Not as much as what we've been seeing in Spain and Morocco. So obviously this is at the centre of all of this. And has brought the issue to the fore when Spain, the Spanish enclave Ceuta, saw 60,000 migrants come over from the Moroccan border. Many have been returned, but it's just raising that issue across Europe about illegal immigration. And he knows he needs to get a handle on it. He knows that's what voters want. Reform UK, you know, are on their heels. They have pledged to be tough on it. So, yeah, we will see how far we go. We have a deal with France, which, you know, I'm not sure it's... We're paying them £500 million over 3 years, more than that, but it doesn't seem to be working too great, although crossings are down, he says.
6: Elizabeth, it's going to be a hot topic right through until there's another election there. There's no doubt about it. Even hotter, though, is the UK heat wave. How's that going?
10: Well, it's Monday morning here. It's set to be 31 today, 32 degrees in some areas. Yep. It is really hot. We're just not used to this. Well, we are now used to this weather because it's been going on for a couple of months now. But no rain. Most of the country's in drought. 20 million people are under hose pipe bans. There's been heat health alerts issued. And now they're saying that food shortages are very, very likely. The farmers have been unable to grow what they need. Yields of wheat and oats have been very poor, the National Farmers Union has been saying. Vegetable growers running low on water. So, you know, there is a wider impact of this lovely weather that most of us have been enjoying. But, food shortages mean higher prices amid a cost of living crisis when we're already struggling to pay for higher prices for everything. So, yeah, that's the wider impact of this lovely weather we're having.
6: Good on you, Elizabeth. Stay cool. Stay as cool as you can. And I hope we get through this heat wave before we know it, that you've got a nice bit of inclement weather, maybe some rain coming back your way. All the best.
10: Thank you. That would be nice. Take care. Have a great evening.
6: Yep. We'll catch you tomorrow. Elizabeth Callaghan. She'll be back tomorrow with Jamie Burnett, who should be in tomorrow, is the latest I've got there. Okay, let's find out the latest on our roads with Bruce Welsh.
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12: Got a breakdown on the Mitchell Freeway southbound exit to Ocean Reef Road in Edgewater. The right-hand lane is blocked there. Heading north on the Mitchell, Mill Point Road to Hay Street, Stevenson Avenue to Warwick Road, Whitfords Avenue to Ocean Reef Road. Heading south on the Kwinana from Loftus Street to Mill Point Road, then Manning Road, then Russell Road. Graham Farmer, slow eastbound at Great Eastern Highway, no delays in the tunnel. Tonkin Highway northbound, Great Eastern Highway to Collier Road, and Roe Highway northbound at Great Eastern Highway. In the city, Mounts Bay Road eastbound at Point Lewis Rotary.
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0: 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West Australian Opera presents Tchaikovsky's Eugene Onegin, His Majesty's Theatre, August 5th to 16th. Book at waopera.asn.au.
1: Okay, and here's your opportunity to become a part of research being done by the Curtin University. We spoke about it earlier. These are really good opportunities for you as a community to get together and give people, our learned students and our academics, the opportunity to find out better solutions for us. And there's a study being, right now at Curtin University are looking to put in some research and looking for participants for a study. And this study is into the ongoing long-term effects of COVID-19. Now, there's a focus in amongst this study. It's in regard to long-term changes to smell, taste and swallowing. And now that we're, 4 or 5 years on from the pandemic, it's probably important if people are still suffering in those areas that they become part of this study, maybe put their hand up and say, we're happy to be a guinea pig for you. Joining us to find out more about the study and what the researchers are trying to ascertain is Brittany Arnoldi, a PhD candidate at Curtin University. G'day, Brittany.
2: Hi, Russell. How are you?
1: Good. This is important work that you're doing. There's still a lot of news around about with COVID-19, and we've noticed the saturation news of the last 3 or 4 days in regard to Dr. Fauci and what's going on in the US. But this is Australia-based, and this is mainly looking at some of the long-term effects that the COVID pandemic had and what has been left behind that people are still suffering from today.
2: Yes, so like you said in your introduction, you know, obviously, understandably, most people want to move on from the pandemic, but like you said, there are a subgroup of Australians out there for which this is not possible because they are still living with these ongoing symptoms after COVID. So this is why we're hoping to do more ongoing research in this area to better understand what these people are going through and to make sure that healthcare treatments are designed around what these people need for long-term solutions.
1: It's still remarkable that we had a global pandemic in the first place, but there's also a likelihood that one day it could happen again to future generations. And I think it's our responsibility to get as much information and as much truth out there about the pandemic, about some actions taken, and of course some of the long-term effects that occur from having shutdowns, having people school closures, having isolation. All these matters have not just effects on people mentally, but they also have people's health effects here. When we're talking about changes to smell, taste, and swallowing, the fact that people are still having those after effects 4 years on is not just disturbing, but we do need to research into it, don't we, Brittany?
2: Yes, definitely. So we're hoping to recruit some people from Perth who are experiencing either smell, taste or swallowing changes since their COVID infection to see, you know, how many people are out there, what these changes look like and how it's affected their daily lives as well.
1: Absolutely, and I would hate to have the thought of losing any of your senses, but smell, taste and swallowing are certainly amongst those. It must make it difficult for people to just have a quality of living, especially around their diet.
2: Yes, so eating and drinking is such an important part of our everyday life. You know, it's not just about getting nutrition. Eating and drinking, it's also how we celebrate, spend time with our families and friends, and also, you know, go out and enjoy ourselves at restaurants and cafes. So when swallowing, smell or taste are affected, it can take the enjoyment out of eating and make it harder for people to participate in daily life as well as, you know, affect their appetite and nutrition.
1: And Brittany, who are you specifically trying to engage into coming in and to be part of this research? What is there an age group? Is it just people that are having those issues in regard to smell, taste and swallowing? Or are there other long-term effects of COVID-19 and maybe the vaccinations and maybe the pandemic that you're looking into?
2: So we're looking for any adult over 18 years old who is experiencing swallowing, smell or taste changes. Often this occurs as part of, you know, a greater set of symptoms. So as long as you're experiencing either smell, taste or swallowing changes, you would be eligible to participate.
1: And do you have to be diagnosed by a GP or by a health professional in regard to this, or can you self-diagnose and just say, look, I'm putting my hand up, I want to be part of the study because I'm having issues in relation to these three particular things, smell, taste and swallowing?
2: So we're looking for both people who have a medical diagnosis from a doctor or people who have self-identified that they are experiencing these symptoms and would like to participate.
1: And how will this research help us moving forward in regard to healthcare?
2: So, like I said before, the more we understand about the symptoms of COVID and how it affects people, the more we'll be able to sort of tailor future treatments in order to, determine what support those people need. So it will help with preparing for future treatment strategies.
1: And Brittany, what sort of time commitment are you looking for from people that put their hand up to be part of the study? And how long do you think the study will take in total?
2: So the first part of the study that we're looking for is an online survey. So this will take anywhere between 20 to 30 minutes. You can complete this at home on your laptop or your phone. Once the survey has been completed, certain people, if they are eligible, they will be asked to give their contact details and to come in for an in-person evaluation at Curtin University in Bentley. This appointment will take about 1.5 hours at most, but usually it's a lot quicker than that. I know for some people it may be difficult to get into campus, so we will offer a sort of hybrid options as well if that is difficult.
1: Fantastic. And how many places are there for the study? How many people are you looking for to be part of it?
2: We are hoping for at least 10 more people to be part of it.
1: Okay. And if there's someone right now in our audience listening in who's been going through this and wants to be part of the study, how do they go about getting in contact with you?
2: So to participate, please email the following email address. It is longcovid at curtin.edu.au.
1: Longcovid, all one word, at curtin.edu, is it?
2: Yes, .edu.au.
1: Yep.
2: And just a reminder that Curtin is spelled C-U-R-T-I-N.
1: Yeah, absolutely. Well done. I think it's a good initiative. I think it's a good research to be doing. As I said, we can pass this on to generations after. Whoever thought we were all of us going to live in a time of an international global pandemic? I never ever did. And I think that if you can get out there and maybe find out and learn more about it and be able to pass it on to future generations, or it could even be one of ours, it's well and truly worth the effort. Well done to you and the team there at Curtin, and we look forward to getting some results, and I'm sure

0: got traffic signals blacked out. Sackville Terrace and Huntress Road intersection in Doubleview. Please slow down and give way to your right. Breakdown on the Mitchell Freeway southbound exit to Ocean Reef Road in Edgewater. The right-hand lane blocked there. Heading north on the Mitchell Mill Point Road to Hay Street, Stevenson Avenue to Warwick Road, Whitfords Avenue to Ocean Reef Road, Kwinana Freeway southbound, Loftus Street to Mill Point Road, Manning Road and Russell Road. Heading, where are we going? East on the Graham Farmer Freeway, slow at Great Eastern Highway. I'm Bruce Welsh.
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12: Hello, Rusty.
10: G'day, mate. Last time I saw you here, you were the headmaster on weekend's football. You had the boys all under control. Next minute I see you on Channel 7 doing the football coverage, and now you're with us here. It's fantastic,
12: mate. Yeah, it was an interesting weekend of footy. When you were speaking, obviously, to the players, Brandon Starcevic from the Eagles, Luke Ryan from the Dockers, and even Friday's win by your boys, the Fremantle Dockers, wasn't, I mean, it was the 18th, so tick, tick, tick, everything got done. It wasn't a great game to watch though. It was a bit of a grind. But nonetheless, they're the matches that you just have to tick off against an opponent that was very defensive.
10: I thought that was good though, that they had that experience going into finals, a different experience. But they worked their way through it.
12: Absolutely. And as Justin Lemieux is asked about if he's confronted by that type of tactic later on in the season, he said essentially, good luck. So they'll break you down eventually if you're that defensive. And Luke Beveridge denied that. But we'll talk to Luke Ryan about that tonight. Also, the West Coast Eagles, I was at the MCG.

0: yesterday. It was horrendous. The skills were terrible. It was a beautiful day. There was a bit of a breeze, but not much. It was not a 3-goal-15 type setup for the Eagles, but Brandon Starcevic will answer those questions a bit later tonight.
1: But bad kicking becomes very, very much a thing that if you start a game badly kicking, it just becomes infectious.
0: Yeah, the yips. And they just, they had them yesterday.
1: Everyone gets the pressure builds,
0: Jake Waterman, 2-6 next to his name. But he's had an enormous year in terms of shots at goal. Just hasn't converted. So Jake, he'll be taking it as hard as anyone. But Eagle supporters, I'm sure you're fired up because I know Brad Hardy this morning was putting a lot of heat on the coach of the West Coast Eagles. I'm not sure at that point now in 12 months if these results continue because it's a win-loss business. We know that. Look, there should also be just as much pressure on Alistair Clarkson, who's been in this rebuild at North for a while. Damien Hardwick, to a certain extent, given the quality of the players they've got there.
1: In a row.
0: So, and just the, where they've fallen off a cliff. So yeah. Dimmer's got some work to do. But we'll hear from David Mundy about his thoughts on everything relevant in footy. Also, Dean Marr gets to talk about the umpiring at the weekend. Oh, I don't know. I was pretty content with it.
1: I had no concerns.
0: There'll be people who have concerns.
1: I had no concerns. I thought it was all right.
0: It was okay. But Dino will give us a couple of issues that are worth discussing tonight at about 6:30. So if you'd like to give him a call, 133-882, you can go straight to the horse's mouth.
1: And do you think more clubs will now go and talk to the AFL directors about the umpiring after six free kicks and a half?
0: Yeah, it was six free kicks in a hurry, wasn't it? And they're all there. I mean, he was taken high.
1: But
0: It's amazing, just drawing the attention.
1: A little bit of awareness.
0: I thought Bahali was really good yesterday. He was their best player, and at the end of the day, Willem Dersma in tears after the game. So it means a lot to many people, not just the supporters, but the players. I'm not sure about you, Rusty, but I hate losing, and so the players I reckon would be tenfold. So, yeah, lots of footy on the menu tonight. Any other sport you'd like to jump in, and whether it's the Comm Games or whether it's any sport, we will be happy to field your calls.
1: Fantastic, Mark Reddings. We look forward to it, mate, and it's always good fun. Sports Today, from 6 o'clock right through until 8 o'clock here on 882 6PR.
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1: Okay, are we going to give away the $50 on my day filling in for Jamie? Let's find out. Joining us from Carnup is Robin. G'day, Robin.
3: G'day.
1: How are you? You've been listening in?
3: I'm well, thanks. I have been, yes.
1: You feel like winning $50?
3: I do.
1: Let's do it.
3: That
1: What's your pin?
3: 213.
1: You little beauty. You've won $50, Robin. Stay right where you are. Congratulations. I'm going to hand you back. Get all your details there to our producers. Well done. And we'll be playing again tomorrow for $50 there with Jamie's pin to win. Write them down as you hear them and you'll have your chance to win $50 tomorrow. Thank you to DFR Commercial.
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4: Checking metro congestion for your time on road eastbound at Stirling Highway, North Fremantle and Charles Street, northbound at Green Street in Perth. I'm Bruce Walsh on Perth's Traffic Leader, 6PR.
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1: And lovely to have your company this afternoon. I do promise you, Jamie should be back tomorrow. We're saying he should be back. But it's been lovely spending time with you on this Monday. Thank you to all of you that sent in text messages. Thank you to all of your, all the wonderful phone calls we got. Congratulations again to Robin and Khan up there who won the $50 on the pin to win. And thank you to both Ethan. Thank you to Maddie. Thank you to Rob Beaver. Thank you to Bruce Welsh. And thank you to John Nichols.
18: 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News you can trust. Opinions that matter. 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News.
19: 18 degrees at 6 o'clock. Good evening. I'm John Nichols. There's been a fatal crash on a regional highway. Two people have died and a 12-year-old passenger has been flown to Perth with critical injuries after a collision late this morning between two vehicles on Northwest Coastal Highway in the Hamelin Pool area near Shark Bay. The Australian Road Safety Foundation is reminding drivers to take extra care on country roads. Most fatal crashes in WA happen outside the metropolitan area. A survey by the foundation has shown that about half of drivers admit to breaking a road rule in the country, mostly speeding. The RAC's Rhys Herron has told 6PR's Simon Beaumont his message to drivers this Rural Road Safety Month is to slow down and smell the flowers.
20: The easiest thing we can do for road safety is the next time we travel, and every time we travel, is to choose to make good decisions behind the wheel.
19: And a 23-year-old motorcyclist has been charged over a collision last night in East Rockingham that left him and his pillion passenger with serious injuries. Police are calling for witnesses to the crash between a motorcycle and a Toyota RAV4 SUV about 7 o'clock last night at the Paterson Road Ennis Avenue intersection. The rider's been charged with driving dangerously and without a licence. A child in the Toyota sustained minor injuries. There's been a swearing-in ceremony at Government House in the city following last month's Cook government cabinet reshuffle. Madeline Cross was there.
21: The reshuffle was sparked by the retirement of Paul Papalia and has seen Roger Cook take on his defence industry's portfolio as well as tourism. Other changes featured in today's ceremony include Daniel Pastorelli, who has taken Mr Papalia's place in cabinet and has now been sworn in as Minister of Mines, Petroleum and Exploration as well as Water. The Premier says the finalised changes focus on prioritising WA jobs, health, housing and cost of living.
22: My team is experienced and energised, and I know all those in the new portfolios will throw themselves 100% into their new responsibilities.
21: Madeline Cross, Government House.
19: The state opposition has blamed the government for failing to reach its own flu vaccination target. 28% of West Australians were vaccinated over winter compared with the target of 40%. Shadow Health Minister Libby Metham says unnecessary pressure has been placed on the health system.
23: The Cook
0: Labor government have pulled every lever when it comes to promoting Italian football, but when it has come to actually promoting the uptake of the vaccine for influenza, they have comprehensively failed.
19: In finance, the All Ords is up 41 at 9,178, and the dollar is worth 70.1 US cents and 12,600 rupiah.
2: Finance on Perth 6PR. Whatever role you need them to play, NAB is your partner for every stage of business. NAB, more than money.
19: Richmond's Luke Traynor has been suspended for one match for striking West Coast's Jack Williams in the second quarter of yesterday's match at the MCG. It's been graded as intentional conduct with body contact and medium impact. The Crows' Joshua Worrell has been charged with striking an Essendon opponent, but only faces a fine. Josh Fraser is expected to make a decision this week about his coaching future. The interim Carlton coach has remained tight-lipped about his interest in taking on the job. The AFL believes it can make the AFLW a top five sport in Australia. The league has declared a plan to make the women's game top five in revenue, participation, player payment, commercial success and quality of competition. AFLW Chief Laura Kane says the competition is becoming more watchable by the year.
3: The competition in inception, probably fair to say, was premature relative to the talent pool, but it was a bold decision to make and one that forced us to improve and grow across the country.
19: Australian cricketers have been linking up in Brisbane ahead of the top-end tests with the first ball against the Bangladeshi men just 10 days away. And in rugby league, New South Wales Origin coach Laurie Daly has stepped down. That's the latest news and sport.
2: 6PR Sport. Tradies. 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
23: Still dealing with the breakdown. Mitchell Freeway southbound exit to Ocean Reef Road in Edgewood to the right-hand lane is blocked there. The Mitchell Freeway northbound from Mounts Bay Road to Hay Street, then Reed Highway, then Ocean Reef Road. Kwinana Freeway southbound cleared up quite nicely. Just slow out of the city now. Hay Street to Mill Point Road. No delays. Graham Farmer, Northbridge Tunnel. Tonkinen Row flowing well. No delays in the city. Orong Road southbound at Francisco Street in Rivervale and Armidale Road eastbound at Littleo Road in Treby. I'm Bruce Welsh on 6PR.
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19: Showers developing this evening, down to 11 overnight. The chance of an early thunderstorm tomorrow with showers easing later with a maximum of 19. Wednesday and Thursday, a bit of cloud and 20. Friday, showers and 19. Right now it's 17 degrees. More news at 7 on Perth's 6PR.
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29: Nails it! 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
30: Harley Reid from 48 metres. Oh, yes, baby!
31: Another
5: another win in season 2026. Their 18th win in the home and away season. No other Dockers team has ever done that. It's another win to the Dockers in 2026.
6: That is a tricky one for me. I said that to the players. You've got to stop and enjoy the journey and smell the roses along the way, I guess. Yeah, it's balanced because I don't necessarily get caught up in records, in case you didn't realise. It is a great achievement for the club and set our season up.
7: As we see Lawler taken to the deck. There's the siren. 12-12-84. Richmond defeat the West Coast Eagles 9-19-73. Here you go, Tigers fans. Sing it loud, sing it proud. Only the third time you've sung it this year.
8: I would hope they're all emotional. Yeah, losing sucks. We've lost too much. We're putting in an enormous amount of effort. These guys are working their butts off. The coaches are working their butts off. And I keep talking to them, even today, all day. I'm like, boys, it'll turn. This scoreboard will turn for you. You're doing the right things. So keep teaching them the right way to play and building the belief in it. And they've got to keep doing the work.
1: Cautious optimism from the top of the table coach. And then hopeful talk from a coach that must be going through a lot of angst as we speak after a horror show at the MCG yesterday. Welcome to a brand new week of sports today. Great to have you on board. It's 6:08. Big thank you to Rusty Collette and the team at Drive for getting us to this point of the evening. As we look ahead, a big 2 hours coming up. Players Night, we'll catch up with Brandon Starcevic, Luke Ryan, Dean Margetts, not far away to talk all things umpiring. If you'd like to give him a call, 133-882. We've got the Dockers winning a club record 18 games. The Eagles going down by 11 points at the MCG yesterday. The side of Willem Dersma almost in tears or thereabouts at full time at the ground. Is it Josh Fraser's job now at the Blues after that stunning win over the Brisbane Lions? We know there's a gut punch ban for Luke Traynor of the Richmond Tigers, and Sam Mitchell has been locked in until 2030. So much to talk about. 133-882 or 0487-999-882. As I welcome my co-host tonight, David Mundy, games record holder for the Fremantle Dockers. Barra, where do you want to start? The grind of Friday night or the absolute display of skills which went through the floor at the home of footy?
9: Well, good evening, Scott. Good evening to all of our listeners. I actually said in the pre-game into West Coast game yesterday that this could be the WA game of the round, given how how boring the Friday night game was, given some of the tactics employed by the Western Bulldogs. But I was proven wrong. That was a horrible display. And West Coast dominating almost every facet of the game outside of the goals column. Had every chance to win it and ultimately kick themselves out of it.
1: So a lot of discussion. And let's start with the Eagles, purely because of what they were expected to do yesterday, albeit the Richmond side have had the wood over them in recent times. But here's a club that has had some success in the early part of the year, but they went there yesterday with the opportunity to grab another victory. But their skills, as I said, and their goal kicking, and I'm sure on 133-882, people would like to have their say on exactly what they think, how that can be rectified. As a ex-player, I'm sure you've been involved in matches where you simply could not convert your chances.
9: Absolutely. I think Mark Foreman in the call actually found out that I was part of the ninth worst goal-kicking effort or part of the team. I kicked the first point in a derby in, was it 2019, where we were horrible in front of goals. And I think the problem, and everyone's talking about Jake Waterman, he's obviously had a very errant season in front of goals, and it's great he's getting his opportunity, but I think I've said it on this show with you before, like, it's clearly a mental game for him and for the rest of the Eagles on the weekend that they just couldn't convert their chances. I was wondering and considering, was it quite blustery, like the wind can get trapped inside?
1: No, it wasn't. Well, we were there pre-game on the ground, and I said to a couple of people, this is just the most perfect day for footy. Now, it does swell a little bit at the G, bit like Optus Stadium, but you could see during the second half there were sort of paper wrappers and pie wrappers starting to get onto the ground. So I'm not saying it was not a factor, but surely that the results the Eagles had in front of goals, you just can't blame on the breeze solely.
9: Yeah, and you could see as the game wore on, and in the first half in particular, like, they had so many opportunities, so many chances, and then you just fall and slip behind in the game a little bit, and it just became an even bigger issue. So, yeah, clearly, I don't know how they train it, but clearly there's a disconnect between how they're training it, how they're mentally able to work their way through it, and how they're, you know, considering and going about their goal kicking in game. Because, as I said, we've spoken about Jake Waterman in particular, and he is obviously, the focus of this discussion, given how errant he's been. But you can see how frustrated he gets, how off his game and off centre, missing a couple of goals gets him. And yeah, he was obviously one of the biggest culprits yesterday.
10: On the SMS, hi Skeet, love the show. Thank you. Have only ever seen Walty, I'm assuming Andrew McWalter, as the interim coach. So pay him out and bring in Longmire. Amazed no one has snapped him up. Eagles won't get anywhere with the current regime. Thanks, says Rob. And we know this morning that Brad Hardy was pretty firm on where he believes the coaching situation is at. Andrew McWalter, look, they had one win last year. They've up to four victories this year. I don't think he's under pressure as we speak by any means, but in 12 months, that conversation, if they are still in this position, has to happen.
9: Absolutely. And I think it will if that is the trend. I guess calling for calm in the heat of chaos after a really poor loss. Like, I think we can all agree that the hope is what killed all the West Coast supporters yesterday. We had a caller who'd flown over for it, kind of penciling in the win, hoping he could see his Eagles get a win away from home. And so I think it's the hope that kills you. And the immediate emotional response after something like that is always quite cutting, quite deep. But I think on the totality of the season, West Coast have definitely improved on last year. And we've had other people on this show and around talking about, well, improvement doesn't matter. The wins column is ultimately what matters. But improvement absolutely matters. Absolutely matters. And I think we can all see the West Coast team improving in different facets of the game, being more competitive. And ultimately, it was on the weekend, one facet of the game, which let them down. But over the course of the last couple of seasons, I think this has been the most hopeful season for West Coast, hasn't it?
10: Over the last few seasons. But you go back over the last 4 or 5 years, and Eagles supporters, I think, have become almost resigned to defeat at various stages. There's been hope at times. I mean, we went through a period this year when they should have, could have, didn't beat Port Adelaide, could have, should have, didn't beat North Melbourne, and they had a great win against Port Adelaide in Adelaide, and they had an upset win over the Giants. So there have been moments, but I think the two times where supporters have been really grumpy have been against Richmond, where they came here, the Tigers, totally undermanned and beat the Eagles, and then yesterday where they had the game on their terms for much of the day, but simply couldn't get the result. 1-3-3-882-0487-999-882. We don't want to harp on the negatives. So Eagle supporters, let us know what the solution is moving forward from the Fremantle perspective. And let's be honest, that's where the story is, long-term for season 2026. A victory. They go to Melbourne this week. MCG. From my memory, they've played Essendon there this year, and that's it. So this is a really good chance as a dress rehearsal goes against a team that's competitive. And what do you think the selection policy will be moving forward? Because we've got the two positions that are in question. Maybe not so much the ruck at the moment, because Mason Cox is the incumbent and doing a good job. But from a defensive aspect, is it Oscar McDonald? Is it Brennan Cox? Does Luke Ryan get a rest? Does Alex Pearce have a breather? Where do we sit?
9: Well, yeah, I think the mindset of the Fremantle players, from everything I've heard, everyone I've spoken to, is that nobody wants a rest. No one wants to jump off the bus, because that's what Brennan Cox did. And he might struggle to get back on it at this point. Oscar McDonald was magnificent on the weekend. I think if you're trying to build a culture of, you know, success and a winning mindset, I think you have to support integrity selection is paramount, and I think you have to reward the performance that Oscar McDonald put in, because he was magnificent in a backline that was severely tested, and they had periods of momentum where the Doggies were coming, and he and Carl Warner were easily the best players on the ground on Friday night for the Fremantle Dockers. So yeah, as hard as it would be to leave Brennan Cox out, who we know the caliber of player he is, I think Oscar McDonald has demanded his spot in that side for this week at the very least.
10: So Brennan Cox misses and then potentially comes back against Adelaide?
9: Yeah. Yeah, well, who knows what happens in the future, right? These are the risks that you pay with these guys. But Brennan obviously came out because he had a sore knee, and so I think it's a great opportunity to ensure that that is absolutely ready to go, because Brennan Cox playing this round, round 22 in Melbourne, doesn't really matter. Brennan Cox playing at the MCG maybe late in September, that matters.
10: Yeah.
9: So I think that'll be the ultimate focus and the ultimate mindset. And yeah, if if Oscar McDonald keeps performing, then I think it gets a bit of a trickier conversation and a trickier match committee as you get closer to September, because you're not just going to make that change, you know, round first week of the finals. But yeah, for the moment, for this week, I think, and that's similar with Sean Darcy, like, make sure they're absolutely right. Make sure they're absolutely on top of their game, cherry right, ready to go, and bring them in then.
10: The only thing I'd say, Oscar was terrific and arguably the best on ground for Fremantle, if not in their top two or three, is the Bulldogs forward line probably wasn't going to threaten without Norton there as strongly as other combinations. But again, yep, you can only play what's in front of you. On the SMS, Ray from Waikiki says, footballers today are highly paid athletes that playing football is all they do for a living. If you don't perform, then go back to the WAFL until you do improve. Jake Waterman, back to the waffle. End of story, says Ray. That's extremely big call.
9: Well, and I think with all of those conversations, and regardless of who the player is or what the club is, who are you going to bring in? There has to be an element of, I understand the sentiment around it has to be some sort of accountability for performance and all that kind of stuff. But ultimately, if you're going to drop anybody, who's the player who's going to come back in and how's that going to benefit the team ultimately? So I think Jake Waterman's had a magnificent season. I think he's been one of the best key forwards, maybe in the competition this year. He's just let himself down with one aspect of his game and an aspect that traditionally he's been very good at. So I think it's a mental thing for Jake Waterman. I hope he's talking to someone about it. I hope he's trying to figure it out because, yeah, I think the mechanics are sound.
10: 90 shots for goal in season 2026. He's had a lot of it, and that's been the area that's let him down. I'm not sure, Ray, that he needs to go back to the waffle given the lack of firepower. They've got 2-6 at 6-2. They win, but there's a lot of what ifs, and that is another story of a missed opportunity. 19 past 6. Great to have you with us on a Monday night. 16 degrees in town. The showers are coming, developing later this evening and continuing a bit tomorrow. Showers easing is the forecast and a top of 19 degrees. So take it easy on the road. Speaking of which, here's Bruce with the traffic on Sports Today.
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12: Clearing up quite good out there at the moment. The Mitchell Freeway northbound, now just busy Mounts Bay Road to Hay Street, Reed Highway, then Ocean Reef Road, Kwinana Freeway southbound just out of the city, Hay Street to Mill Point Road, no delays now, Graham Farmer, Northbridge Tunnel, Reed Row and Tonkin, CBD is clear as well, and Orong Road southbound of Francisco Street and Rivervale still a bit slow. I'm Bruce Welsh on Perth's traffic leader, 6PR.
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10: The everyday in WA isn't like the everyday anywhere else. It's getting ready in your footy gear, jumping on the train to Optus Stadium for the game, heading to see the Freo Dockers get another victory. It's the Saturday morning rush to get everyone in the car down to the local club just in time for the warm-up. It's having a conversation with a complete stranger while waiting for the game to start on the big screen. It's how, as a community, we show up for each other. RAC is also part of the everyday in WA.
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10: Yes, also an All-Australian selector, David Mundy, joining us 22 past 6. I've got a question for him as well in just a minute. But let's go to the phones, 133-882. And the player in question here, he may well be an All-Australian if he'd kicked a little bit straighter. But Jason from the Vines joins us to talk a bit about an Eagles forward. Hello, Jason.
4: Yeah, g'day, guys. How are we?
10: Good.
4: Well, I know that you say it's all between the ears with Waterman. I reckon it just starts with what's running down the back of his neck. You know, if you want to look like a goose, you'll kick like a goose. Just start by getting a haircut and recalibrate.
10: Simple as that, Jason.
4: I don't know. You got to try some things, don't you? You know, sometimes you got to think outside the box. So, I don't know. Good luck to him. He's certainly presenting up well, but yeah, just got to put it through the big sticks.
9: Grab a haircut and kick straight. Well, I guess the argument to that is he's always had that kind of do, hasn't he? It's very Jake Waterman iconic, I think. Like, it's very his look.
10: Not sure that's the reason he's not kicking well, but anyway, while I remember your status as an All-Australian selector before we get back to the phones.
9: Yep, no comment.
10: Of course. Well, can at least give me a line on Carl Warner, because his name's been thrown up. It's easy to do that because you can, as a non-selector, you can pluck any good player and they've had good seasons. But will you or have you had at least mentioned his name in dispatches as yet?
9: Well, he's having a magnificent season, isn't he? He's really popped, particularly in the last couple of months of the season. So I think his value to the team is being recognised more and more, which I think is absolutely wonderful. I'm not going to comment on anybody if they've been discussed or anything like that. I'm not sure where the bounds end for me in terms of that being new.
10: I think you can say, it's worth at least bringing his name up, say where does he sit in the scheme of things, which I'm sure Jacko or yourself are entitled to do. I'm not saying you've been worried about saying it publicly. There's some players that you're going to obviously discuss, but he's an interesting case study, isn't he? Because I suspect that he'd be under the radar for a lot of people.
9: Well, I don't think he is anymore. I think it's across competition, I feel like he's getting that recognition. There's more of this kind of conversation about him going around. And I was reflecting back actually on the Geelong side, like 2008, whenever they won the premiership around then. I think they had about 8 or 9 in the All-Australian team that year. So, and they had obviously a really dominant season. So, might have to find some space for some more Freo guys in there. I don't know. What do you think?
10: Let's continue. Hit the phones. Let's join Greg in Spearwood. Hi, Greg.
18: Yeah, g'day, fellas. How are we?
10: Well.
18: That's good. I only watching Sally footy on the telly. I haven't been going to games, but the last couple of weeks, Michael Frederick has been atrocious. Now, why he doesn't go out to the waffle and bring someone in like Jeremy Sharp or someone who's been kicking it out of the park with Peel, you know, give someone else a crack, because I don't know what's going on with Freddie, but yeah, normally a big fan of the bloke, but he hasn't been doing what he should be doing. He's fumbling, he can't pick the ball up. When he's delivering it, he's not getting it right. It's just, yeah, he's all up to go. I don't know what's going on there.
9: Yeah, thanks for your call, Greg. I agree and disagree with what you said there. I agree. I thought Freddie on Friday night was incredibly fumbly and missed a couple of opportunities, but I think he plays such an important role for the team. It's a role that when Fremantle are being locked down in the contest, like they have been over the last couple of weeks, players like him and Swiatkowski and like the guys playing half forward and wing, miss out on the opportunities of open ball movement, being able to change lanes and switch the ball a lot. So his possession count is slightly down. He's not kicking as many goals over the last couple of weeks. And that is a direct result of Fremantle being locked down in the contest, not being able to win enough football and drive from inside to out, particularly in the first half of games. But even when he's not getting the ball, if you do get a chance to go to the footy, Greg, just try and have a look at away from the football and the amount of work that he does and Sam Sukowski and Nathan O'Driscoll and these other guys. Try and have a look at the amount of work that they do to set up the team and set up the ground so that it provides opportunities for others, in that system. So I think he's an incredibly valuable piece. And, He's been a little bit quiet in terms of possessions and goals, but he's still playing a very important role.
10: 18 disposals, 2 behinds against the Bulldogs. He kicks those 2 opportunities. His night looks a whole lot better.
9: Yeah, but I think it's more than, I think what Greg is more speaking to is he was fumbly on the weekend.
10: Oh,
9: so
10: yeah,
9: he got 18 disposals, but he missed out on a couple of opportunities. And in, early in his career, it looked like, because he's so fast, it looked like he was rushing his way through contests a lot, trying to get ball at speed and break out straight away. And it looked a bit like that on the weekend as well. So hopefully he can just find his composure in that moment, take an extra split second and back himself in, take the ball and then figure it out.
10: Yeah, Jeremy Sharp, the 8 touches against Swan Districts, he was quelled a bit at the weekend.
9: Well, he's getting tagged in Waffle. He's going so well. So that's a horrible place to be, isn't it? Well, good recognition of how well he's been playing. But, yeah, it's hopefully he can find his way through and get some support.
10: He'll be the Sandover Medal favourite as we speak, given his numbers so far. Greg, thanks for your contribution. Let's jump to Bayswater. Tommy's in place. Hi, Tom.
2: I can say this reasonably dispassionately as a Dockers supporter, but you know, I think that the Eagles are really, I mean, I think that it's a bit harsh to the criticism levelled at them. Yeah, 4 kickings, 4 or 40, as Minnie said, but I mean, they've had 28 shots at goal, so clearly they're getting something right. It's getting down there. Jake's eventually going to kick straight because he's a quality player. He'll get that right. And as you said, Dave, it's a mental thing more than anything. But this is a really young team that are learning how to play with each other, building their connection, understanding, you know, getting physically bigger over time. I mean, you've got 2 number one draft picks that have, what, played maybe 18 games together? Wait till they've played 40 games together and see how they're travelling. I think that, you know, it's a big rebuild after a period of perhaps, you know, poor drafting or poor trading or what it might have been in the late teens. And I think that, you know, the Eagles have definitely improved this year, and albeit for straight kicking, they would have won that game by 10 goals. So clearly they're getting something right. And I just think that talking about sacking coaches, it wasn't that long ago that, you know, J-Lo had a similar age profile and team profile with Fremantle in the around the 20, you know, certainly coming out of COVID, that the same questions are being asked, and now he's, you know, considered one of the best coaches in the comp. And I don't, you know, we'll wait and see what happens with Minnie, but I think that there's such a young team that are looking to connect with each other that, you know, it's going to take some time. And when they do, I think they're going to be a very, very, very good football side.
10: Thank you, John. That's a really good statement. And I guess putting on the table where he thinks the Eagles sit in that performance yesterday.
9: Yep.
10: And what their future is. I'm concerned about where the list is at still. They've got some high-end talent, but yep. Your thoughts?
9: I think they've unearthed a few through the mid-season drafts in particular, which are proving to be, I think will prove to be super helpful. So, yeah, far too measured from Tom. Far too measured on a Monday after, you know, whatever happens on the weekend.
10: He's a Docker supporter,
9: yeah,
10: though.
9: Even worse then, isn't it?
10: Well, he's speaking, he said dispassionately. No, so he's taking a step back. And obviously when your emotions are involved, as Simon Beaumont and others this morning discussed about the pain they're going through, it does take the emotion. He needs to be stripped away to some degree. And Tom makes some good points.
9: Yeah. And I was part of teams and media folk like you, Mark, and like me, I guess now, and passionate supporters hate the line, but development and success isn't linear. They've had some improvement this year. I think overall net, it's improvement, but there's going to be slips and there's going to be ups and downs, and that proves it on the weekend. So, yeah, I think he's absolutely correct. They dominated the game. They just missed out on kicking the goal. So,
10: bottom line is the win-loss ratio for the last 3 or 4 years has not been great. 1 win last year, 4 this season.
9: Is this year better than last year?
10: Absolutely.
9: Yeah.
10: But it need to be. You can't just be living off game a season. And that's where, unfortunately, they're sitting in that same category with the likes of Richmond, with Essendon in that same sphere. So it's a painful time for all at the Eagles. Jerry from Westminster might be wanting to put the boots in here with the Eagles development. Hello, Jerry.
19: Not really. I just wanted to say something hopefully, constructive. I think the AFL should be quite worried, actually, because the gap of the standard of football that we're getting between the good teams, the top teams and the lower teams, is getting bigger and bigger. And with Tasmania coming into the competition, the talent's even going to be spread much thinner. And they might even have a 20th team come in the next couple of years as well. I don't think the whole competition, you can go and see a couple of good games with top sides, but these other sides, the also-rans, I call them, they're terrible. I was bored. I turned the TV off at half-time, to be honest with you. I didn't even didn't watch it, but it reminds me of a little story. Very quickly, I went to a boxing bout with my father many years ago. I was only about 12 or 13. And this boxer, as he was running, coming out of his corner to take on the other, his opponent, he blessed himself, made the sign of the cross. And I said to my dad, I remember saying to my dad, what's he doing? He said, oh, he's a religious, he believes in God and he's praying that he'll, you know, have a good fight. And I said, well, it's not going to help him if he can't box.
10: That is true. Look, Jerry's point about the difference between the best and the worst, I know there's always been bad teams. It's a good point, though. At the moment, you think of what we're seeing from Fremantle and what you're seeing from Essendon and Richmond and West Coast, the gulf is enormous.
9: Well, yeah, I think there's always been a difference from those scales.
10: Of course, yeah.
9: I think maybe even going back to last year's conversation where there was a top eight and a bottom 10, which was quite stark. The gap there was quite stark. So maybe if you're grouping the bottom six teams together, perhaps, and you're comparing them to the rest of the competition, maybe that's where the stark gap is. And so, you know, that's probably the issue that he's talking about. But, I think West Coast have had so much to work on, so much to focus on. Andrew McCaulter's come into a situation which was incredibly challenging and he's trying to fix it one bit at a time. And they're more competitive around the stoppage and the contest ball. Their stoppage game is going much better, even with, rucks who are sometimes hit and miss. So I think they're trying to patch it up bit by bit, and I think they're doing a good job. It's just these things pop up every now and again.
10: Thanks, Jerry. Let's go to Matt in Scarborough. Hello, Matty.
20: G'day, fellas. Thanks for having us on. Look, just in the caller before about Frederick, I think he's a bit harsh, especially if he's a Dockers supporter. All I was going to say is this, mate, and look, a fine fellow 6PR stalwart there, Carl Langdon, you know, back in the day, he used to fumble a bit, and we all used to say as supporters, nearly, Carl, nearly. Look, Frederick's got the X factor, and he's done some really great things with the footy this year. And I think, you know what, back the kid in, because he's got the X factor. He just creates that sort of uncertainty for the opposition, and he's unpredictable. I love the kid. I reckon he's good. Anyway, just want to say that. Leave it with you.
9: Yep, no, I completely agree. I think he provides a really unique and difficult matchup as well, given how he moves and his ability in the air as well. So he's been playing really well this year, and yeah, it might have been a little bit down on the weekend, but he still had six tackles as well to go with that 18 disposals. So he's still working hard. He's still, you know, providing the role that the team needs. And yeah, some days it comes and some days it doesn't.
10: He's not going anywhere. No, I don't think Michael Frederick in Justin Longmuir's plans. Up next, Dean Margetts. If you'd like to ask him a question, anything umpiring related, 133-882. It's 26-27 on Sports Today.
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22: North on the Mitchell Freeway, still a bit slow around Reed Highway, then again at Ocean Reef, the Kwinana Freeway just down to the city, around Mill Point Road, but a good run after that. Rain Farmer, Northbridge Tunnel, Reed Row and Tonkin all flowing well, as is the CBD. I'm Bruce Welsh on Perth's traffic leader, 6PR.
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5: Welcome back to Sports Today, 22 minutes before 7 o'clock, 133-882, because we're about to join Dean Margetts, 377 games as an AFL umpire. If you'd like to ask him a question, jump on the line now and we will get him to you as we roll through some umpiring from the weekend. And look, off the top of my head, I thought it was a fairly seamless weekend, but I'm sure there are some people, some folk that think otherwise. I guess it all begins with a young West Coast Eagle at the MCG. We'll kick it off with that. Dino, welcome to the show.
6: Good evening, Mark and Barrett. Yeah, Harley always provides us with some content if we're ever short.
5: So let's talk about the Harley Reid free kicks. There was a discussion apparently between the West Coast Eagles and the umpiring department, and on face value it looks as if the umpire has listened to the grievances.
6: I think it's important to make this point off the top that, yes, we know there was a meeting, there was a discussion, and those meetings happen quite often between AFL clubs and the umpiring department. Coaches often send in clips and vision of, you know, the good, bad and ugly of some decisions and their discussions that they had. But I think the spike of free kicks wasn't because the memo came out to the umpires, hey, look, just make sure Harley gets four or five free kicks just to appease the masses. That does not happen. I can assure you all of that. But certainly the free kicks that he did get were just all genuine free kicks, which any player would have been paid. And I think that was the general discussion from the weekend that, you know, the dive on the ball free kick, high tackle free kick. So they're ones that we just need to pay for any player. But what I did notice looking from afar, guys, was I think whatever was discussed in the meeting, it certainly had some impact on Harley. I could see he's changed a few of his ways, the way he sort of attacked sort of packs. He was a bit more guarded and a bit more measured. And even some of his conversations with umpires, it seemed to be different. So I think if it's going to be an improvement to his game, which we sort of suggested it needed to be, it's a win-win for all. So well done to him for taking the feedback on board.
5: Dino, Troy from Collie's got a question related to Harley Reid, which hopefully you can give him an answer of some prescription. Troy, fire away.
7: How you going, boys? Harley Reid, eh? Hey, Dino, well said. But as we know, it's not the umpire's thing, but as we know with everything with the AFL, everything's overcorrected, and that's why Harley Reid got the six free kicks. And the skill of the other side isn't anything like Brisbane or Geelong to force him into those situations. Thanks, mate.
6: Yeah, that's a good call, Troy. Certainly, you know, in a game like West Coast v Richmond, we're going to see, you know, probably not the best tackling techniques because they're down the bottom for a reason. They're a developing side. Certainly, the overcorrection of the free kick, I have to dispute that pretty strongly because that doesn't happen. If you go back and watch the game, I'm sure, you know, obviously, Barry and Mark, you watched the game. The free kicks that he did get were generally warranted free kicks. There was four or five obvious ones. One was probably 50-50, but I'm sure he's had his ones this year where he probably should have got some 50-50s and didn't. So, as we all know, AFL footy is a chaos game, and there's swings and roundabouts, and it just landed in a positive way for Harley and West Coast in the free kick count on Sunday afternoon.
8: Well, I think you jumped to four free kicks for and none against really quickly in that game as well, so good reward for the added focus for Harley in that one. Hopefully it continues on, I guess, in that vein. But different scenario, same game, Dean. The Tom Brown free kick or mark, what do you think?
6: I think it's a really clever mark. I mean, I've watched it a couple of times. I think if I was umpiring it, he runs back with the flight of the ball, makes limited contact with the player, and he actually has all his eyes for the footy. The hand goes in between the West Coast hands, and I think he takes a mark. I was really comfortable with that decision, so I thought, yeah, a unique one, but certainly one where I think the umpire, who was in perfect position, made the right call.
5: I was calling at the time for seven, and I'm sure I saw, the field umpire in my line of sight throw the arms forward to suggest front on contact. What was your thoughts?
6: I did see that. I'm not sure whether he got some divine intervention from an umpire up the ground, but I think the right decision was made. I think that's the most important thing. So sometimes the signal, the brain sometimes goes a bit quick and the arms come out, but ultimately that was the right call, so I'm comfortable with that.
8: What about in that scenario, Dan? Looked like West Coast and Richmond both thought it was going to be paid a free kick and had charged the attacking way for West Coast, and it was allowed to play on pretty quickly. Is there scope for the umpire to kind of pause and let everyone reset?
6: Absolutely. I think in that situation, and what Skeet's sort of saying, that if the players looked at the umpire and saw the signal of a push, then West Coast are thinking it's probably a free kick, so they're going to charge the other way. So in that situation, and we say it every week in this segment, it would be great for the umpire to apply some common sense. Hey, time, I signaled the wrong way, guys, just reset and we'll go again. I think everyone would think that's probably the right outcome, and they could have done that in that situation.
5: Now, the free kick count on Thursday night, we did the game. It was 24-7 off the top of my head in favour of Collingwood over Geelong.
6: I thought this was important to raise, because we always talk about lopsided free kick counts and how they change the momentum of games. But I just thought, watching this game, I had no clue. I thought the game was pretty well umpired. It was Geelong were on fire and doing what they did. And when they flashed up the free kick count at half time, when it was so lopsided, I just said, I remember saying to the person I was watching with, did you think that? And we didn't. So it just goes to show that you can be 50 points in front and be getting smashed in the free kick count and it has no impact. So I guess my message to all the people listening is, don't get caught up in the numbers. Sometimes just focus on the game, and the numbers can skew our vision of the umpiring. And in the end, we've had a team who's had 17 less free kicks and win the game by 17 points. So just goes to show our game is one of crazy numbers at times.
8: And shifting our focus to the Melbourne superstar, Cozzy Pickett, he had an interesting call.
6: Yeah, it looks like he got a bit of a free one. It looks like a bit of a stumble, Stiltskin, and he might have got the rub of the green his way. So, again, we've said on this program many times, Dave, you know, you want the umpire to pay what they see, not what they think they see. And in this situation, it looks like the umpire might have saw something that wasn't quite there. And again, it's just an umpiring error, and he'll be coaching that accordingly.
5: And what about your diamond and dagger on a Monday night, Dino?
6: Well, my diamond, this is a positive one. This goes to Marcus Rambo Herbert. I just love the fact, and I'll explain the Rambo in a second. I just love the fact that a player can come in from the state league mid-year, and we've talked about it a bit, that he can have such an impact. And there's so many players in Sandful, VFL, Waffle, who could be ready-made AFL players. And I just reckon his last 2 weeks, he had a little spike last week at Optus, but to go to the MCG and still rack up his, you know, 30-odd touches and have 20 and a half time, I thought was great. Why do I call him Rambo? Well, he's built like Rambo, he has a headband like Rambo, and he cuts through the opposition like Rambo. So maybe that nickname can stick. So I've made that one up to him. That's the diamond. You like that? Can you see some similarities there, guys?
5: Well, his nickname is Disco because of his lovely footwork, but I'm not sure his size-wise he's sort of Rambo sliced alone type size, but you know what? I like the creativity, Dino.
6: I'm always trying to bring something to the program, you know that. Now, this dagger, we've spoken about Luke Traynor. I mean, he's punched in the guts when he's in the goal square, when there's 3,000 cameras looking at him. Is just an obvious dagger. But I'm going a bit off Broadway here, guys. I'm not sure if you've heard the story about Charlie Hull, the female golfer who was playing in the British Open recently.
5: No.
6: For those who don't know, she played a little prank on her caddy and gave him a scratchy, which was a fake scratchy, which when he scratched it, it had $300,000 pounds on it. So he thought he'd won it. And he's carrying on like a pork chop, almost hyperventilating, having a heart attack. And in the end, she said, oh, no, sorry, mate, it's just a prank. And I just thought, oh, is that what we want? And she's come out quite strong in the media. Oh, if you don't like the joke, you know, stick it up the jumper type thing. But I just thought, Charlie, oh, I don't know if we should be playing pranks to people with life-changing amounts of money and then sort of broadcasting on social media and sort of humiliating her caddy who's in her team. So the dagger goes to Charlie Hull. A bit off Broadway from footy, but I just thought from a sporting point of view, that wasn't didn't tick the box for me this week.
5: Very nicely done, Dino. That would have hurt a bit if you got that type of info. And then you're thinking about the grandiose plans you have, and then you're back to normality. Nonetheless, nice work, Dino. Love your work. We'll do it again next Monday.
6: Cheers, Good on you guys. Anytime. Thanks.
5: Dean Margetts joining us, 133-882, if you'd like to have your say. Aileen has written a lengthy SMS, but we'll knock that over before we head to the break here, Barra. Mm. Hi, Skeet and Dave. Moving on from the weeping, wailing and gnashing of teeth. While the coach cannot be blamed for skill errors, we're talking about the Eagles here, of course, yep. I just wonder if Minnie is a little blinkered with his set-in-stone game plan. Usually most of us have a plan B to implement temporarily if things aren't going to plan. West Coast don't seem to have any plan B. Anything just to change the mindset and momentum of the game maybe might have helped. Your thoughts, please, says Aileen.
8: Yeah, we picked that up in the last quarter in particular, about halfway through. West Coast were a few goals down and time was ticking away, and so they needed to change modes, and they still went wide and slow out of their back line in particular. And the one time Tom McCarthy tried to energise the play and look up the corridor from a kick-in, there was nothing there, and he was forced wide, and you know, I think it was the last who

0: 882.
1: All cleared up for this Monday evening. No delays on the Mitchell, Kwinana, Graham Farmer and Northbridge Tunnel. A good run along Reed Row and Tonkin as you will across the Narrows and the Causeway in and out of the CBD. And no delays throughout the metro area. We are accident, incident and breakdown free. I'm Bruce Welsh on Perth's traffic leader, 6PR.
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5: Nice to have your company. 133-882 Sports today, rolling through a Monday night with David Mundy for Western CPAP. And as we said, it's been lots of footy talk so far. If you'd like to change the angles, by all means, of course, a wonderful Commonwealth Games for Australia in Glasgow, topping the medal tally. It was an extraordinary 10 days, a shortened event, given what's transpired with the Com Games in recent times. But we look ahead now to the Los Angeles Olympics, which will be here before we know it. 133-882, and that's exactly what Michael has done, who joins us from Rockingham. G'day, Michael.
11: Evening, boys. Jake Waterman's only 5 goals behind Josh Tracy, and Tracy's playing for the Dockers, and he's only 15 goals behind Curno. And Curno plays for Sydney. And Curno doesn't do anywhere near the work that Waterman does up the ground. I mean, he tries his guts out every bloody week, that bloke.
5: Good shout, Michael. I think you make a good point. And the inaccuracies of Jake Waterman, sort of you lose the fact that he's still a weapon for the Eagles, who's, you know, barring that inaccuracy, could have been quite a spectacular year from a team that's going to finish bottom four.
12: Yeah, 43-50 for the year. 43 goals, 50 behind. So imagine what that could have been had he gone at like the AFL average of, you know, high 60s, 70% goal accuracy. So I completely agree, Michael. He absolutely works his backside out off every single game, and he's getting a lot of opportunity and generating a lot of avenues to goal for his team. He's just not quite capitalising that final kick this season, but we know it's in him. We know he's traditionally been very good set shot on goal. So I'm sure, I'm hopeful it will pop back for him. But yeah, he's got a little bit of work to do around it.

0: It's great to see him get that much opportunity.
1: Dave from Ocean Reef on the SMS says, "Hi, Skeet and Dave, does any AFL team have a goal-kicking coach? These players have paid a fortune and supposedly are professional, but they can't kick goals." Well, who is... I mean, Mark Lacroix spent a bit of time with the Dockers going back in time, but surely there are designated coaches for goal-kicking as such, no?
0: Well, I'm not sure designated goal-kicking coach is a
1: forwards coach.
0: Yeah, pretty niche skill. But, yeah, forwards coach would certainly take hold of that. Most clubs would have a forward and then a forward development coach, and they'd break down the relationships with players in different ways at different clubs and all that kind of stuff. We, yeah, as you mentioned, had Mark Lacroix flash through for a little bit in the preseason. Hayden Ballantyne's down there talking more about small forward craft and all that kind of stuff. When I first started at Fremantle, we had a biomechanist called Kevin Ball, who was a fantastic man and a really, really smart, strategic thinker about, you know, sport and obviously the biomechanics of kicking a football and all that kind of stuff. And he was great for my early kind of training at the AFL level, but I'm not sure many teams would have just a dedicated goal kicking coach.
1: That is true. Although if you say that to a footy supporter, you go, isn't that the most important, well, one of the most important elements?
0: Yeah, well, it's still a heavily trained skill, yep. Heavily practiced skill. And then the question comes, well, what type of practice is it? How valuable is the practice? How are they doing it? How game-like is it? You know, what kind of pressure are they putting themselves under at training, you know, as they get their reps in during the week? So there's lots of different things that go into it, even when you do get the training in.
1: One quick SMS before we head to the break. Just watching Jeremy Sharp being tagged over the last two games, just wondering what the opposition can legally get away with, i.e. is grabbing the jumper as a player is moving away legal, asked Gary.
0: I don't think it's legal, no. I think that was a bit tongue-in-cheek, that one. But, yeah, clearly he needs a bit of support, and I don't know even what role he's playing, but, yeah, 2 weeks in a row he's been a little bit quieter than what we've come to expect, which... it's probably not unexpected given how dominant he was and the focus that's been around him and driving a Peel team who's obviously going very well. So hopefully he can find a few mechanisms to help him unlock himself in games. I'm not sure Jeremy would have ever been tagged before.
1: No, he's just having such a strong year at waffle level, and he's a wonderful break glass in emergency to get into that side if there's injury or there's form. David Mundy in the house for a few more minutes. It's 5 to 7. This is Sports Today. Great to have you with us as we roll through till 8 o'clock tonight.
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3: Looking good out there this evening. No delays on the freeways, the highways or the byways. Even in the cities, looking good at the moment. I'm Bruce Welsh on Perth's traffic leader, 6pr.
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1: It's almost 7 o'clock. David Mundy is out the door in just a few seconds, but we've got a Thursday night date, you and I, as per usual. Who have we got this week?
0: Western Bulldogs, North Melbourne, I think.
1: Ooh, not as inviting as some other matches, but nonetheless, we've got the Dockers at the MCG on Saturday, Eagles on a Sunday against Collingwood. So, Barry, we look forward to your contribution at the back end of the week.
0: Yeah, thank you, mate. It's been a pleasure, as always.
1: And likewise, for Western CFAP, that is David Mundy. Players' night, we'll talk to Luke Ryan and Brandon Stasevich.
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15: Good evening, I'm Jamel Wills. Iran has denied claims by US President Donald Trump that new talks are about to start on ending the conflict. Iran's foreign ministry says there are no plans to negotiate with the US. Donald Trump earlier claimed he's called off massive strikes ahead of new talks.
16: We're all set to go, but when the allies ask to call it off, you got to sort of say, well, let's see. And the reason they asked is I think there's a deal. There's a deal on Hormuz, and then there will be a deal on the denuclearization of Iran.
15: The federal government says the H5 bird flu strain will produce more deaths across Australian wildlife. The CSIRO has confirmed a cluster of dead birds in South Australia have tested positive. There are now 74 confirmed cases across the country. Environment Minister Murray Watt says more mass mortality events are expected.
17: This is the beginning of what is likely to be a long, difficult journey. The reality is you can't stop native and wild birds flying around, and you can't stop wild animals moving around. And that will mean more mass mortality events like the one we have now seen.
15: Celebrity agent Ralph Carr has been revealed as a high-profile Melbourne man found guilty of rape. A suppression order on the 66-year-old's identity has been lifted after he fought for 3 years to keep the matter quiet. Ralph Carr managed celebrities including footballer Dustin Martin and singer Kate Sobrano. WA's Ombudsman is reviewing the way authorities responded to Jeffrey Epstein accuser Virginia Giuffre before her 2025 death in Perth. The government watchdog received a request from her family raising concerns about the actions of police. Police have also launched an internal review. The Queensland government is considering letting police collect DNA from young offenders. Georgina Winter reports.
18: The idea would see samples from children involved in serious crimes uploaded to an intelligence database to be used as an investigative tool. Under current legislation, police must lodge an application to swab suspects under 17. Now, the Crisafulli government is pursuing changes allowing police to swab without a court order. The police union supports the move, arguing there shouldn't be a discrepancy between how the DNA of child and adult offenders is collected. Georgina Winter reporting.
15: An investigation's underway after a building collapse at Ultimo in inner Sydney. Two men in their 60s are seriously injured after the roof and a wall caved in. In finance, one Australian dollar buying around 70 US cents.
19: With the 6PR app, you have the power of 6PR in the palm of your hand. So add it to your phone now. Perth's 6PR.
15: Melbourne is out for revenge on Fremantle this weekend after a fiery AFL encounter with them in round two. Demons forward Harrison Petty was taunted by Dockers star Patrick Voss during the 48-point loss in Perth.
20: It would be good to get a bit of revenge, but I feel like we're a better team than we were at the start of the year, so be interesting to see how they go over here at the G.
15: Blues Origin coach in waiting Matt King is earning high praise ahead of his official confirmation as Laurie Daly's successor. Connor Watson has worked with King at the Roosters and Blues. The Challenger PGA Tour of Australasia has announced its schedule for the upcoming season. The Lakes Golf Club will host the championship in November, returning to Sydney for the first time in 30 years. That's news and sport.
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3: We are accident, incident, breakdown free and traffic free as well, actually. No delays on the Mitchell, Kwinana, Graham Farmer. Northbridge Tunnel flowing well in both directions. Get a good run along Reed Row and Tonkin, as you will across the Narrows and the Causeway in and out of the CBD, and no delays throughout the metro area at the moment. Interestingly enough, they tell me there's no roadworks out there currently. I'm Bruce Welsh on Perth's traffic leader, 6pm.
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15: Possible showers overnight, getting down to 11 degrees. Tomorrow, partly cloudy with a high chance of showers, most likely in the morning, a top of 19. Wednesday, partly cloudy with a top of 20. Partly cloudy on Thursday and 20. Friday, showers with a top of 19. Saturday, showers easing with a top of 17 degrees. Sunday, showers with a top of 18. This is Perth's 6PR.
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1: Welcome to the second hour of the show, 133-882 or 0487-999-882 if you'd like to drop us a text. Plenty of callers are queuing up, and we've got a bit of news on Sam Mitchell, which we'll expand upon. We did touch on it at the top of the show. And bear in mind, Brandon Stasevich from the West Coast Eagles and Luke Ryan will be first up in about 15 minutes from now. We'll have a chat about the weekend's action for the Fremantle Dockers. It's going back to Friday night, and for the Eagles yesterday at the MCG. Let's hit the phones, though. Sam's in Yokine, wants to talk a bit of footy with us tonight. Hello, Sam.
29: G'day, guys. How you doing? Thanks for taking the call.
1: Sure.
29: I was listening to, I'll just say, another station last week, and they had a fellow, and I think his name was Darren Burgess, who I think is a fairly well-known
1: fitness
29: high performance.
1: Guru.
29: Yeah, yep. Fitness, yeah. And with currently with Milan, I think he's in Perth at the moment, potentially.
1: Mm-hmm.
29: Someone I'd recommend you get on. He was fascinating. But they were talking about sports science and the high performance thing, and what they do. And they went on to the topic of workloads for having shots at goal and practicing and things like that.
1: Mm-hmm.
29: And it was put to him, you know, what do you think about this? And his response was, any person in my industry who is managing the workload of a forward kicking for goals during the week is doing a disservice to the whole industry. An extra few percent in cardio and running should not come at the expense of practicing as much as you can, kicking for goal and practicing and executing that skill, because that is what they're there for. And I would contend that if Waterman had kicked 55 goals, 35 in his 90 shots this year, West Coast would have another at least three victories. And in that game against North Melbourne, when he's missed a shot on his open side from 25 metres, they all rally around in cotton wool and they'll never say that he cost them the game. Yet McWalter will sit there and talk about a lasso free kick that happened in the second quarter from an umpire. So I really think that we're very, very, very, very kind to forwards who are executing at that level, because that sort of output is absolutely unacceptable for someone who's getting paid hundreds of thousands of dollars to deliver a goal through a 6 metre wide opening.
1: Thank you, Sam. Well, that's compelling. If Darren Burgess talking about the whys and wherefores of goal kicking practice and obviously getting the work done physically into a player. If you can compare eras, which is very difficult, but bottom line is if you go back in time, players were inaccurate back in the 80s and the 90s, etc. The grounds probably weren't conducive as they are now. The conditions, certainly there was no roofs on venues like Marvel Stadium. So a lot of the modern day footballers have better conditions which to execute. Mind you, back in the 70s, 80s, 90s, etc., they didn't do the up and down the ground type physical work that the current forwards do. So that's one element which comes into play. But Sam, that's an interesting observation you make. And yeah, that seems to be the thread that most fans will ask. Are they practicing enough with their goal kicking? Thanks for your contribution, Sam. Don't be a stranger moving forward as we check in with Mouse, who joins us on a Monday night. Hello, Mousy.
4: Oh, Mark, you're a star, you are. Now listen, surely there's not too many people work as hard as you do in WA. Now listen, first of all, I want to give a big pump up to the Australia versus Ireland girls game that was at North Sydney Oval on Saturday. I found myself watching it and I was texting certain people at the game and it was absolutely spectacular and the skills were really good. The pace of the game was really good. And I thought to myself, this game could not have been played 5 years ago. That's how far the women's football has come along. So I think another 5 years with the girls getting trained the right way they are now, the younger girls, AFLW will be really good shape in another 5 years' time. Second thing I want to say is, regards, I heard someone talk about Jake Waterman's mullet before. Gary Ablett, Jason Dunstall, Tony Lockett all had mullets back in the day. And they all had very simple run-ups, along with Tim Evans and Austin Robinson, I heard someone talk about this morning. Just with Jake Waterman, and also Miss Georgiades, I've noticed that when they're coming in for their approach, they're hopping and skipping, and I just think this is putting them off balance, and that's what's causing half the problems. And I think that if they eliminated that, they'll be a lot better off. And one more thing, the bloke from Richmond, trainer, who got 1 week for punching the Eagles player in the guts, I bet he wishes his name was Dacos from Collingwood, because Dacos from Collingwood did exactly the same thing versus Adelaide Crows, and nothing was said.
1: Thank you, Mouse. A bit to unpack there, but yeah, look, I agree with you about the AFLW, the representative match between Australia and Ireland. It was a packed house at the North Sydney Oval, so terrific result, and the game is coming along in leaps and bounds, which is outstanding. Jake Waterman, I'm not sure about the haircut, but he can play footy, we know that, and he can get hold of the footy, so his time will come again, make no mistake about that. So off the back of that, what was his last point, Ethan? I can't remember what, Mousy, he gets into it. Luke Traynor, yeah, that was, I was there yesterday. I didn't actually see the incident. I just saw Jack Williams come off the ground with, in some discomfort. So a week suspension Yeah, I'm not sure about the Dacos one, but I'd be pretty confident in saying that the MRO would be loath unless Nick does something completely stupid to give him a suspension, given he's just about across the line for the Brownlow medal. But if he does the crime, he'll have to do the time. I suspect he'll be a clean skin between now and the end of the home and away season. Thank you, Mouse. Now Muzza in Beckenham makes it the double M's on a Monday evening after 7. Hello, Muzza.
5: Yeah, g'day, mate, and I'm hoping Dave's still listening, but good call from John earlier. If you had a prize, you should probably get that prize, mate. Made some good points. Jake got a bit of the yips, like, you look at Dunstall Lockett, they never had that sort of yips. They run in straight, kick straight, kick a lot of goals, over 1,000. Well done to them. I won't bag the Eagles, mate. Did it in my text yesterday, but they need to have a bit of a broom go through certain parts of the club, I think. And also on my our demon street, disappointing, same thing. As Boris said, straight kicking, you kick goals, you win games. Perth lost by a point to Scabiaco, which I don't like them at all. So I know Murray Cooper used to be at the Eagles years ago as a goal kicking coach. I'm glad to get him back down at Perth or the Eagles or both, mate, because the yips are set in, boys. It's not good, eh? So yeah, and I hope we can beat Peel this week. We beat them down at Mandra early in the season. So go Demons.
1: Thank you, Muzza. Yeah, they beat Peel by a point and they were beaten by a point by Subiaco on Saturday, kicking 9 goals, 15. We'll have a chat on a waffle on a Wednesday as we roll towards the business end of the season in that competition. As I mentioned, big news out of Melbourne tonight. Not a huge surprise, but Hawthorn has made Sam Mitchell, this is from the Herald Sun, the AFL's longest contracted senior coach, locking him in for 3 more years as the Hawks look for a third consecutive finals campaign. Mitchell, who was already contracted until the end of next season, is now set to lead the club through until the end of 2030. Hawks players were informed of the signing today, which is great news for them. The new deal means Mitchell becomes the longest contracted senior coach in the AFL. And of course, the Hawks, as we speak, are looming as real contenders in September. Their form line, well, it'll be tested on Friday night against the Brisbane Lions up at the Gabba. But at the moment, after that victory over North Melbourne, they sit in third position with 58 points, just half a game behind the Sydney Swans and a game and a half ahead of the Adelaide Crows, who are currently in fourth position. But the Brisbane Lions present a different challenge on Friday Night Football. You'll hear that on 882-6PR. One SMS coming through. It says from Anonymous, and maybe it's one that would be more suitable in the rumour file, but we're going to throw it out there tonight at 7:15. A rumour has it the Woodside building will be putting up a massive Wharfie Time sign in the last week of August and will run until the end of September. So we know Woodside have been historically long-time supporters of the Fremantle Dockers. So that'll be lovely to see. I'm sure the Matagarrett Bridge and other elements of the city will light up in purple. I'm sure maybe the city of Perth will join the party on that front and give us something to look forward to. If you're a Fremantle fan, now is the time to get excited. The minor premiership is just about in the bank. In fact, I'm pretty sure it is. It's all about now what happens. They've just got to win 3 more games for the year. They've won a premiership. It's as simple as that if you break it down. The qualifying final, a prelim final, and the grand final. That's simplifying what's a pretty tough task, albeit they've been the best team during the home and away season. In contrast, 11-point loss to the Eagles yesterday. Andrew McQualter, let's have a listen to some of his press conference yesterday where he was asked about the woes in front of goals, the expectations of a victory. It all came to naught at the home of footy.
6: You walk away from that game with 3 goals, 17 at one stage. We had, could have been a large portion up on the scoreboard and we're not. And it's deflating. Bad kicking's bad football at the end of the day. So we weren't able to capitalise on our shots and we left a gap. We left an opening at 3-quarter time and they played a bit better in the last quarter. And yeah, we didn't get the job done. It was incredibly disappointing and frustrating.
7: Even with 5 minutes to go, you look like every chance of getting them in two. Did you get that sense as well? You felt like you were very close to pulling them in there right at the death?
6: Yeah, it felt like all game, particularly the first 3 quarters, everything was on our terms. We were playing the right way. We played the way we wanted to. We had them playing a slow, wide game. And unfortunately, we just couldn't capitalise on any of it. And then even in the last quarter, they did have some territory, particularly from centre bounce. But we still gave ourselves a chance late in the game.
1: There it is, Andrew McQualter talking about the defeat to the Tigers. That hurt Eagle supporters after being knocked over by Richmond at Optus Stadium earlier this season. Players night, we're about to jump into it. First up, Luke Ryan from the Fremantle Dockers, a victory over the Western Bulldogs and a trip to the MCG to take on Melbourne not far away. He's next. It's 17 past 7.
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1: 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Let's check in with the Fremantle Dockers.
12: And now, Fremantle Docker Luke Ryan. The everyday in WA isn't like the everyday anywhere else. 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
1: Hey, Lukey, welcome to you.
13: Skeet, how you going?
1: Really well. Friday night, it was a bit of a grind to watch, but you get the result and you found another way to win against a pretty stubborn opposition.
13: Yeah, definitely. It was a weird old game. They had, I reckon, all their players in the D50 at some parts of the game. Is sort of like the old City model. They'd flood back and then try and bounce over their back half. It was pretty frustrating the first half, but like we have for the last month and a bit, we've got it going in the second half.
1: Now, you still sound a little bit off your tucker. I believe you weren't 100% heading into the match health-wise. Were you touch and go?
13: Yeah, I was for a bit. I didn't train during the week. Done very minimal captain's run and then felt okay the game day. But, luckily we had the weekend off. I've relaxed for the last couple of days. So starting to get on the mend, which is good.
1: And so, as we said, the performance, they were pretty determined to clog up your forward half. So what was the theory in terms of just breaking them down from that aspect of the game?
13: It was a tricky one just because that's literally so many people there. And we tried as a backline group to fan out over our forward 50 and try and shift them, draw them up a little bit, or try and find a little 15, 20-metre kick to draw them their defenders out. But yeah, you can't do that all the time, and we had to hoik it in there. And lucky our forwards were good contest and didn't allow them to inset mark, and we got our two forward 50 goals and stuff like that. But
3: Yeah, it was an ugly way to win, but at least we got the 4 points, and it's just a new way for us to learn and grow, because who knows what can happen over the last month or so.
1: 18 wins for the season. Your football club has never done that in their history. It's not going to be remembered if you don't achieve the ultimate this year, but it's a nice stat to rack up along the way.
3: Yeah, it's not too bad. I don't really mean anything. We might win the minor premiership, but that means not too much going into this, to the pointy end of the season. So it's a nice little pat on the back, but yeah, nothing too serious.
1: Let's talk a bit about your back line on the weekend. And I suppose that the credit and the kudos needs to go to a couple of players. Let's start with Carl Warner, who is, I reckon he could walk through the Hay Street Mall and pretty much go unnoticed. He's such an under-the-radar type of guy, but, gee, he's important to you, isn't he?
3: Yeah, definitely. I reckon he could be in the All-Australian talk, to be honest. He's had a super year. He's so, like, he's probably one of the most courageous blokes I've ever seen play footy. Doesn't take his eyes off it. And he's learning each week. He's getting better each week. And he's starting to really run and bounce as well. And I don't reckon I've ever seen him get beat one-on-one this year. So, yeah, he's going to be a superstar player for a long time. And he's a really good kid as well. So, yeah, I love playing with him.
1: And another bloke that stood out in the absence of another star who was having another breather, Oscar McDonald, the big O. 22 disposals, 12 marks. And he was outstanding. It just shows you, if you keep playing well on the waffle and you take your chances when you get to the AFL level, then it gives the selectors and the coach another little headache.
3: Yeah, definitely. He won our trademark award again this week, Big O. So, yeah, he's been going really well. Even when he was at Peel, he was dominating. He just looks that class above. And Twig, our backline coach, is real big on not making it a waffle game down there, making it a Fremantle AFL game down there. So the standards are pretty high down there, and yeah, if your name gets called up to come in, you're ready to go. And Oscar's a prime example of that, and it's really good to see him playing some good footy.
1: Well, it wouldn't be right if we were talking about the back line. Your health and your fitness is important, and of course, we're talking about Oscar McDonald, what he did. The bloke that had to sit and watch is sitting right next to you as we speak. Brendan Cox, your good buddy. May as well ask him a couple of quick ones. Say, big man, how did you go with your 10K run on Saturday morning? Because I know that was part of your recovery and hopefully return to footy pretty soon.
14: Hey, guys, yeah, my 10K session went good. I was able to do that with Charlie Nicol, who had 11K, so we were able to get a bit of contest in and a bit of leaning patterns and stuff like that. But, yeah, 10K went good, so I'll be back in the training this week, hopefully.
1: And what about Oscar? He's made life tough for the coach. He might make it hard for you to get back in.
14: Yeah, I might be suiting up at Peel this week. he's come in and two absolute blinders and probably got nearly best on ground for both games. So, it's good to see him play well. And as Luke touched on, you know, all the boys at Peel are playing really well, and any one of them can come in and perform really well. So, bit of a headache for selection, but that'll be interesting to see what they do.
1: Do you feel you're ready to go after those 2 weeks on the sidelines?
14: Yeah, definitely. The knee feels really good. Definitely better than what it had been. So, I feel like I'm ready to go nearly.
1: Brilliant. Now, to both of you, but particularly Lukey, I guess, because we speak to you regularly about the challenges ahead. Now, the MCG, we love it. I was there yesterday calling a pretty average game of footy between Richmond and the Eagles, but you get the chance to face a team that's on the up in Melbourne, and obviously the MCG is the grand final venue. So there's a couple of motivational factors for you for Saturday.
3: Yeah, definitely. You want to be playing footy at the G any time of the year, and we've only got to play there twice this year, and the boys are looking forward to it. We played Melbourne this year, and we played pretty well, but I haven't watched too much of them from then, and I think we played them in round two, so they've changed a fair bit. So we'll have a look at them tomorrow, but yeah, we're really excited to get down to the G. I think it's earlier game again, so we've been a bit poor in those games, so we're going to try and focus our attention to the staff and stuff, because we don't want to give a team like Melbourne, you know, 4-goal head start at home. So, we're looking forward to getting down to the G.
1: Speaking with Luke Ryan and Brendan Cox on Sports Today, just on the Demons quickly, they're playing some attacking footy. They have all year and they take the game on. So they'll try and play this at a pretty frenetic pace, I'd reckon.
3: Yeah, well, I suppose most teams are doing that now whenever you can. So we're sort of trying to do that, but hopefully our defense can stand up and not make it a slingshot game, because it would be pretty hard to stop them. So, we'll just try and impose our defense in our contest and see if they can handle that. And, I'm looking forward to the contest. I reckon it's going to be a real good game and a good challenge for both of us.
1: The way you're talking, you've never deviated from this, that you look as if you want to keep playing through, even if you haven't been 100% health-wise last week. You have no intention of standing back and maybe having a breather?
3: Nah, because I reckon Coxie will come in and he'll take my spot and I'll be going through Peel. Man, merry-go-round. I'm good. Just a little head cold, but I'm good. Body feels good, so see how I go for training this week.
1: Absolutely. And, of course, the discussion will always continue for the foreseeable future with the rucking situation. Mason, Sean Darcy in another victory for Peel Thunder up at Steel Blue Oval at the weekend. So how's he going, the big man, Sean Darcy? Because obviously he's desperate to get back in, but Mason is making life tough on a selection front there as well.
3: Yeah, it's so hard for selection because we keep winning, so it's hard to change a winning team. And Mason's doing his role really well, so it's hard. But Sean's dominating as well. Like we all know he's a class above Waffle. So, but yeah, it's a great competition for spots. And Sean's happy and healthy playing some footy. Who knows how long it's been since he's played 3-4 games in a row and played at this level. So as long as he's out there playing footy and he's ready to go whenever his name gets called, we're happy with that.
1: Terrific. Great to chat with you, Luke, and it's no surprise that you're sitting side by side with your partner in crime, Batman and Robin. I'm not sure what term it is. Hale and Pace, bit of Dumb and Dumber. I'm not sure, but you work well together. you work well together, and I know that you speak so highly of Brennan, Dad, and he's just maturing before our very eyes. Best of luck to both of you, particularly you, Brennan, to get back into the side, given the way Oscar McDonald's playing. Lukey, get over that head cold, and hopefully we see you strutting your stuff on the MCG on Saturday afternoon.
3: Cheers, Geek. See you next week.
29: Thank you.
1: Nice work. There we have it. A double duo on a Dockers night. We've got Brendan Cox joining in with Luke Ryan. This is 6PR Sports Today. After this, we'll catch up with Brandon Starcevich to talk through that horror show at the MCG yesterday.
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1: Welcome back to Sports Today, Players' Night. Let's check in with the West Coast Eagles. Our man on the inside is Brandon Starcevic. Off the back of that 11-point loss to Richmond at the MCG yesterday, the boys flew back last night, a day away from the club. Brandon, welcome to the show.
7: Cheers, thank you.
1: That was a tough one to watch, and I'm sure a tough game to play in terms of the mistakes and the opportunities that were missed.
7: It was a bit disappointing. We felt like we had the game in our turns for most of it, and weren't able to capitalise on our opportunities.
1: Inside 50s, you won that 52-45. A few of the important metrics you had in your favour as well, including clearances 38-30, pretty even with contested possessions. But at the end of the day, execution of the skills seems to be a common theme when it comes to reviewing what happened at the MCG.
7: I think the big one obviously is finishing our chances in front of goal. It's the one that sticks out a bit, but it's disappointing when you lose like that, when it's your own fault. It stings a little more.
1: People will ask the question, how much, and this is obviously not your area of expertise given you're a backman, but how much time the players put into their set shots for goal, for instance?
7: It is something that, weekly guys, there's a period in training where we sort of split off and, do our own our line groups, forwards, mids, backs, and in the forwards most of the time that they're doing some sort of goal kicking. So, it is something that gets, looked at and worked on, week to week.
1: Do you think it was yesterday a mental sort of issue with them just not getting in their heads the fact that they could seal the deal? Could you put your finger on post-match what went wrong? I think it was 3:15 at one stage on the scoreboard.
7: I think it does probably start to get a bit mental after you see a few miss, and that sort of thing can sometimes become a bit contagious, and everyone sort of tenses up a little bit when they get their chance. So, no doubt that might have been at play a little bit.
1: So off the back of that, I was at the ground and it seemed like a beautiful day for footy. There was no breeze that could be used as an excuse at the end of the day, was there?
7: It was a little bit around. It was a bit swirling around a little bit down there, can make it a little bit difficult. But, there's some parts of the ground where kicking was a bit more difficult. But, it wasn't a howling breeze or anything causing too much carnage.
1: What was Andrew McQualter's message in summary after the game?
7: Disappointed. And I think, as I mentioned before, we sort of felt like, we controlled the game a bit. We played, most of it in our front half and, had more entries and, did our thing at stoppage. And, it's a shame when, you sort of beat yourself a little bit. And I think that's what happened. Was it yesterday?
1: One player that led from the front in many ways, and there was a lot of scrutiny about the free kicks he'd been giving away, but Harley Reid, 34 disposals, didn't hit the scoreboard, 3 behinds, but he was enormous just trying to lift the side throughout the course of the match, and he really gave you plenty of drive and tried his heart out.
7: Yeah, absolutely. He's been doing that just about all year. Harley's having a great season. Typical sort of Harley performance again yesterday. He was bruising there and got the ball going forward a lot of the time, and tried his best to get us over the line.
1: Speaking of number one draft picks, we've got a couple of questions on that front, but Sam Lawler, late in the piece, fair to say that he's a hard man to tackle, and you confronted him at a critical time of the match. He's a bull, isn't he?
7: Yeah, absolutely. Yeah, that you've sort of seen that number four, you know, his colours do similar things before, and they sort of look the same. He's sort of got the same sort of build, and he's a pretty decent player, and pretty hard to tackle. I didn't quite nail it late there, but he's a pretty impressive youngster.
1: Indeed. And speaking of impressive, but clearly emotional after the game, I'm not sure if you saw the vision afterwards, but Willem Duursma looked to be in tears, clearly upset about either the result, the way it unfolded. I'm not sure if you had a chance to chat with him or he's been consoled about, this is a pretty tough initiation into the AFL for him.
7: Yeah, absolutely. And Willem, sort of riding, the roller coaster of being an AFL footballer, and he just wants to win. He's that that competitive sort of person, and I think all of us are a bit frustrated, and he let that sort of show after the game, and we sort of got around him, a few boys got around him and consoled him, but he really wants to win, which is great, and he's going to have a lot of success in his career going forward. And, just a bit like all of us, he just wants it to, happen right now. And, he's going to be a big part of bringing this group, a lot of success.
1: Kicking 2 goals, 6, Jake Waterman's had, I think, as many shots at goal as any forward in the AFL this year. But did you give him a wide berth at full time? He's pretty hard on himself, and I'm sure he would still be hurting over some of his missed moments in front of goal?
7: Probably. He gets, a lot of looks, Jake, and, other days, that 2-6 would flip around and look a lot better. But, he's, probably had a bit of struggle with that this year, and he sort of turned it a little bit the last few weeks. So, he's, no doubt he'd be disappointed that he couldn't, kick a bit straighter, but we'll get around him, and he'll repay us back as well.
1: So he's racking up some numbers. Marcus Herbert, 34 touches. I think he had about 11 or 12 midway through the first quarter. It was on track for about 50 at one stage. So for a mid-season draftee, albeit playing in defence where you're seeing a bit too much of the footy at times as a West Coast Eagle, he looks like he's adjusted pretty well.
7: Yeah, absolutely. He's been, a bright spot the last couple of weeks. He's come in and slotted in pretty seamlessly. Playing a lot of VFL footy, the last few years. And, it's great. He wants the ball, all the time. And, he does some pretty good things with it when he has it. So, get the ball into his hands as much as possible, and it's sort of got that confidence already, which is great.
1: Chatting with Brandon Stasevic on Sports Today, a slightly lighter note, although at the time I wasn't so sure. It was early in the game, and you came off the ground in agony. Our boundary rider for 7, Nat Edwards, thought you might have been hit in the swimsuit area. Was that right, or somewhere midriff or below?
7: A bit higher up. In the guts, knocked the wind out of myself in the end, which is never good. Sort of tried to lay a big hit and come off second best, which isn't great. But, just had to wait for the lungs to fill back up with some air. Thankfully, it wasn't anything else.
1: No, that's good. You've had a couple of scary moments in the last few weeks. Looking ahead, Sunday, Collingwood, Optus Stadium. Clearly, there's a lot of improvement required to challenge a team that is so honest. So you're just desperate to, I'm sure, get back out there and make amends for what happened yesterday, I'm sure.
7: Yeah, absolutely. Yeah, the boys will be pretty keen. We'll have a look at the game tomorrow and unpack it, and then move on to Collingwood next Sunday. So everyone will be pretty keen to get back out there again and have another crack.
1: Well, Brandon, I know Eagles supporters are hurting, but no more so than the players themselves and the footy club, who are obviously improved on last year's win-loss ratio, but yesterday was a bit of a kick in the guts. The Tigers have had the wood over you in recent times. We appreciate you having a chat, being so honest with us on Sports Today. Best of luck on Sunday, and we'll chat again on Monday on 6PR at about this time.
7: No worries. Thanks, mate. Talk to you then.
1: Brandon Stasevich from the West Coast Eagles up next. It's Foreman's Four. Sports Today continues right after this.
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1: Great to have you with us. This is Sports Today on a Monday night as we roll through our second hour of the show. Players Night, Luke Ryan, Brandon Stasevich, and now Mark Foreman jumps into the studio to talk some numbers initially. Fours, a bit of left field from the AFL. Welcome to you.
33: Hello, Skeet. Yeah, good evening. Now, look, I usually do the numbers. You are correct. But I mean, much of our show is footy, so I had to sort of choose because I got a couple of left field footy ones. So I won't do the numbers tonight because I'm going to prioritise a couple of social media issues that I've noticed around the traps today, and they do come out of Fremantle. So the first one that I really enjoyed was what the Dockers posted. It must have been on the weekend at some point, but it was, they actually posted up, we love the access, we love the inside access. They posted up Justin Longmuir's team review immediately after the game. Now this is after, so we spoke to, who did we have? We had Luke Jackson on Friday night. So this team meeting happens after they do their media traditionally. And in they go, and we don't usually hear much about it. But I really enjoyed what I heard because it was a significant significant night on Friday. Now, I've recorded it in. The problem with this is that Justin Longmuir was not mic'd up. So bear with me with the audio quality. But hopefully you can pick up most of the things he says in this little 14-second clip. Have a listen. This is Justin Longmuir after the win on Friday night.
2: That's the most wins we've ever had. 18 is the most wins we've ever had in the season as a club. All right, so I'm not sure how to approach that. There's going to be times when you stop and smell roses, right? Enjoy the journey.
33: Okay, so at the very end, he said, there's got to be time when you stop and smell the roses and enjoy the journey. What I loved about this, Skeet, what have we heard out of the Fremantle Dockers throughout the year? We've heard constantly, oh, just one in a row. And people will say, well, they haven't won anything yet. It's okay to acknowledge how good they've been. And the record they've just broken. Dockers have never won this many games in a season. So I thought that was really cool. And I didn't clip it all. He does go on to say, he goes, you know, let's stop and smell the roses. What we've done's great. And it's put us in a good position to achieve what we want to achieve. So for anybody losing their mind that they're resting on their laurels, they're not. It's okay to acknowledge that. And I thought it was really cool to share that from the Fremantle Dockers. It was a great insight into what happened in that post-game.

0: Is, but today they made the announcement. We sort of brushed over this briefly with Dave Mundy, who's of course a club legend, but they have released their heritage Guernsey, which they will be wearing. Next Friday night. So that's the next home game against Adelaide. The 1995 Guernsey, the rewind retro Guernsey is what they will be wearing. It is the OG. It is the original, the one they played in against Richmond, all those years ago. What is that? 32 seasons ago. We're in their 32nd season. So it's the, I mean, everyone will remember it. The logo itself, they've changed all them on their social media pages. It's that burly buff, docker, the actual human docker though, who's holding the anchor with the just bulging pipes. And then it's the green, with, what is it? The purple and the white, but that green, it always sticks out in my mind. Now I can only imagine that it carries with it a lot of trepidation for Dockers fans because they weren't great in it, but it's a celebration of the history. And now they're arguably, I'll put that, you know, caveat there, their greatest ever team will wear it.
1: Just trying to think of the famous sides that in football or sport that have worn green. I'm thinking of automatically Boston Celtics. I'm thinking maybe the Green Bay Packers.
0: And the hoops of Celtics in Scotland.
1: What about EPL? Give us a team in green. Or that's a question.
0: Yep, no, a question without notice. Who plays in green in the EPL?
1: Anyway, there's just a couple of
0: Well, you hate this. You hate this.
1: Oh, don't say Swansea.
0: Funnily enough, one of the away kits was green one season for Swansea. I'm trying to think, who did? I should get that. Anyway, I'll come back to you. But it's a unique colour, as is purple.
1: Not too many of those clubs in the AFL have ever had green in it, and the Dockers are one of those.
0: Correct, and I suspect they'll sell out pretty quickly, just like that Eagles ochre kit did. You know, these are becoming very popular concepts, and sport is a lot more than just the game these days. The marketing is there as well, and all the gear to wear. So well done to the Dockers. Looking forward to watching them wearing that in a couple of weeks. Away from footy, so point number three, I love this one. Could not believe what I was reading when it came across my desk. I'm heading to tennis. Taylor Preston, a proud West Aussie. Mm-hmm. She has won her first ever WTA tournament, which is outstanding news. It was in the Vancouver Open overnight. But even better than that, it was an all West Australian final in the Vancouver Open. Ah. So she beat, where is it? Oh my goodness. She beat Maddie Inglis. Oh, thank goodness. I didn't write it down. I can't believe that. She beat Maddie Inglis. Now, Maddie Inglis, if you cast your mind back to the Australian Open, she was one that went on that amazing run. She made it to the fourth round. I don't think she'd ever, made it past the second round. So.
1: Did she have an opponent that?
0: She had a walkover against Coco Gauff.
1: That rings a bell, yes.
0: Yeah. So, amazing for not only Australian tennis, but WA tennis. So what it means for Taylor Preston, she's only 20 years old, by the way. That we're estimating that she'll move up to 105th in the world. So she is right on the cusp. This is her highest ranking ever. I did write it down. Maddie Inglis, so she's expected to go to 112th in the world. They will join Talia Gibson, who's also a West Aussie, at 72 in the world. So, if they can put together another good tournament, there is a very high likelihood that we'll be looking at three West Australian women all in the top 100 of the WTA rankings, which is just outstanding for WA tennis.
1: I would say almost a first, but
0: that is a good point. I don't know how I could find that out, but I'll have a look for you. And to finish off, let's keep it with a West Australian theme. An Australian theme to start off with. So the Commonwealth Games is done. It was, I suppose you could say, it was very one-sided, Australian-sided, which we do love. The WA theme is the story of that came out on the final day. Curtis Marshall, the first ever 3-time Commonwealth Games men's pole vault champion. So 3 gold medals for Curtis Marshall. We've adopted him. He grew up in South Australia, but he's definitely one of ours now. He's a good fella. New Commonwealth Games record he set, 5.85 meters. That was Steve Hooker's record. Mm-hmm. To take home his 3rd gold medal at the Comm Games. So that was a great story. Gold for the men's 4x100 meter relay team, which maybe it was kind of expected, but it's the emergence and they've emerged now. The golden generation of athletics is absolutely here. It's the first time in 50 years we've won that particular gold medal at the Commonwealth Games, the 4x100 in the men's. So, that's amazing news. Skeet, I cannot go through all the gold medals that we won at the games because there were 70 of them.
1: That's a lot, isn't it?
0: 70 gold medals, 171 in total. Do you want to have, I won't make you guess, the next closest gold medal

0: tally was England. So we won 70, England won 29. That's how dominant this Commonwealth Games team was for Australia. So, what's that? 30 to, so 41 gold medals we beat the next best by. 110 medals in total for England compared to our 171. But yeah, gold 70 compared to 29. They were the next best. So it was an absolute dominant Commonwealth Games from Australia. Well done. This is the one that, of course, Victoria sort of forfeited. Glasgow picked it up 10 sports in 10 days and the Comm Games are done and dusted.
1: They are indeed. And next up from certainly our perspective as viewers is the 2028 Olympics in LA.
0: Yep.
1: That won't translate into the number of medals, I'm sure, but there'll be a nice, hopefully, flow and effect for our athletes, swimmers, etc., to lead towards that event in the United States.
0: No, you're right, and I can see Ethan and I locking eyes here, just nodding with each other's nodding our heads with each other, because the golden age of athletics, Ethan, of course, pressing the buttons, a big athletics man, the golden age of athletics, you know, has arrived, and I think with the extra couple of years under the belt for these really young athletes coming through, I'm thinking obviously of Gout. I'm thinking Tori Lewis. We've got Curtis really pushing in the men's pole vault. Nina Kennedy on top. Like athletics, I could, honestly, I could keep going. There's so many I haven't mentioned. Athletics in Australia is exciting. LA 2028. Let's see how many medals we can win and gun for a record at the Olympic Games.
1: It will be here before we know it. Mark Foreman, Foreman's Four, has been completed for a Monday night. Up next, we'll wrap up the show and preview what's to come on Tuesday. Great to have your company as we approach the 8 o'clock news.
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1: Almost through a busy 2 hours on sports today. 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Tomorrow night on the show, we'll catch up with the star from the Melbourne Storm. They are coming to Perth to take on Manly on Saturday at HBF Park. And Will Schofield will be in the studio for Opinion Tuesday. So we'd like your hot take on anything that catches your attention, particularly the West Coast Eagles performance at the weekend and maybe what's to come against Collingwood. And Freo fans, how confident are you on making it another victory at the MCG, this time against the Demons? A big thank you also to Mark Foreman, to Ethan and to Brucey, and particularly to you, our listeners, on 133-882 or 0487-999-882. 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
12: Good evening, I'm Jamel Wells. A parliamentary inquiry has heard betting agencies have used drugs, escorts and cash to keep their biggest customers hooked. Federal politics reporter Nelson Scott.
13: A Senate inquiry is examining the government's reforms to restrict gambling ads across TV, radio and online platforms. Former NRL player Luke Bateman has appeared as a witness, admitting he's been offered illicit drugs by betting company executives as a form of inducement. Mr. Bateman says these practices worsened his gambling addiction, causing him to retire from rugby league in debt.
14: I was stealing money from my own mother to get those bonus bets.
13: His testimony comes as the Greens push the opposition to help strengthen the laws, though Deputy Liberal Leader Jane Hume says she's yet to come to a decision.
15: I think we should wait and see what that Senate inquiry recommends.
13: Labor maintains its bill in its current form strikes the right balance. Nelson Scott, Canberra.
12: One Nation has announced 8 of its candidates to contest the Victorian state election. The minor party has listed crime and corruption as its number one priority, with an official policy announcement still to come. Incoming state leader Warren Pickering believes they will be able to govern in their own right.
16: As of today, One Nation is officially a part of the Victorian political landscape and will remain so. We are officially putting the major parties on notice. When intend for this to be November to remember, and we are contesting to govern.
12: Experts are advising drivers to reconsider what fuel they're putting in their car as petrol prices nudge $2 a litre around the country. The difference between 98 octane and E10 petrol is up to 30 cents a litre. The NRMA's Peter Corey says most drivers don't need to be paying extra.
17: It's about $16.50 saving on a standard 55 litre tank if you're buying E10. Most Australians today are driving cars that can take E10. People who are buying 98, if your car doesn't need it, if the manufacturer doesn't recommend it, our fear is that you're just flushing that money down the drain.
12: An 80-year-old woman's died after being hit by a car in southern New South Wales. Police say she's been hit in the Albury suburb of Lavington. Two people have died in a crash in the Gascoyne region of Western Australia. Two vehicles, one towing a caravan, collided near Shark Bay. And police are investigating if three fires at a tattoo parlour in Brisbane's north are connected. There were two last week and one this morning. In finance, One Australian dollars buying around 70 US cents.
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12: The Bulldogs are preparing to put their NRL Premiership credentials to the test in a Friday night blockbuster with the Roosters. Canterbury's in the top 8 after winning 6 of its past 7 games. For Josh Curran explaining how they've turned things around.
18: When you think of the Bulldogs, we're a hard-working team that really prides ourselves on our defence, and our attack flows off our defence. So I feel like all the boys kind of shipped it back, really focusing on our defence, and I guess that's probably helping us.
12: Carlton is reportedly halfway through the interview process for a new coach. Interim coach Josh Fraser weighing up if he wants the job. Australia's campaign at the Commonwealth Games has come to a close with 171 medals in total. That includes 70 gold. England in second spot won 29 gold. Third placed Canada won 19 gold. You're up to date. That's the latest news and sport.
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2: Checking your weather around the country. Canberra, morning frost, then partly cloudy, a top of 12 degrees. Adelaide, cloudy and a possible shower, 14 the top. Perth, showers easing, but the chance of an early thunderstorm, a top of 19 degrees. Brisbane, mostly sunny and 23. Sydney, sunny and a top of 19 degrees. And Melbourne, a very high chance of showers and a top of 13.
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5: Yes, good evening. It's Monday, the 3rd of August, and it's great to have your company across our listening area. Our number is 131873, the text line 0460873873, and you can send us an email at any time via moneynews@tappedmedia.com.au. A little bit later on the program, we're going to have a chat to Scott Phillips, the Chief Investment Officer at the Motley Fool, to wrap up a pretty underwhelming day on the ASX 200, but it's an opportunity tonight to just ask a couple of questions for anyone listening that has been thinking about investing for the first time in the share market or might be wanting to put some more money into the share market or ask some general advice. And if you have a question for Scott along those lines, you can send me a text at any time tonight via 0460873873. We'll put some of those questions to Scott Phillips when he joins us later in the program. But first tonight, I want to spend a little bit of time on this because one way or another, anyone that is listening to us right now that owns a property will have a point of view about whether the government's policy is a good thing or is something that you simply don't agree with. Now, I'm talking about the flagship 5% deposit scheme, which has come under the fire at the weekend following revelations it has been used by a lot of high income earning couples to buy their first home. In one case, the Australian reported, someone accessed this scheme with combined household income of $675,000 per year. Now, this scheme allows you to buy your first home with a deposit of just 5%. The government will underwrite the rest of the deposit, and then the individual repays the bank over 30 years the 95%. So it's allowed someone potentially to buy their first home for as little as $25,000 or $30,000. And depending on where you live, you would be exempt of stamp duty as well. New figures show that up to 35% of first home buyers that have been granted a deposit and a house under this scheme have only been eligible since Labor removed a number of the restrictions, including income tax, income caps, which were previously caps of $200,000 a year per couple. That's gone. The number of places in the scheme has become unlimited. And as we've told you on this program previously, they've also allowed permanent residents to buy tens of thousands of homes under this scheme when it was initially designed for Australian citizens. Now, I want to have a chat about whether this is appropriate tonight with Saul Eslake, who is an independent economist and has had a bit to say about this across the weekend. He's on the line for us tonight. Saul, many thanks for your time.
6: My pleasure. Thank you for having me on the program, James.
5: Specifically on removing the income cap or the income limit and allowing, in theory, a millionaire to access this scheme as long as it was their first home in Australia. Is that appropriate for a government to do that or is that bad policy?
6: Yeah, I think it's bad policy, and I said so at the time. I think the whole scheme was a bad idea because, like almost every other allegedly home ownership assistance scheme that's been implemented since the first first home owners grant scheme was introduced by the Menzies government in 1964. It allows people who are able to arrange their affairs to take advantage of the scheme to spend more on housing than they otherwise would. And in a supply constrained market, which Australia's housing market has been for more than 40 years, anything that allows Australians to spend more on housing than they'd be able to otherwise results in more expensive housing, as this scheme did, and as a result, a smaller proportion of the population owning that housing, which has been the case since the first census after the first homeowners grant scheme was introduced in 1964. These things don't work, and yet politicians of all stripes, Labor and Liberal, keep coming up with schemes that have the same feature, that is, of allowing people to spend more on housing than they'd be able to otherwise.
5: So without an income cap, which was in place until the end of last year, it was $200,000 for a couple to access this scheme. Without that cap, there is a concern here that a wealthy first home buyer could ironically be knocking lower income first home buyers out of the market.
6: Potentially, yes. Although wealthier prospective home buyers could always do that because they can afford to pay more for the limited supply of housing.
5: But they could do that with a 5% scheme, and that's the difference.
6: Well, that's right. They'd probably be knocking out some potential trader uppers, you know, people who might have bought their first home, paid down some of the mortgage, seen the value of their home go up and want to trade up to something that's bigger if, for example, they've added more children to their family or they want to live somewhere that's a bit closer to their work or a bit nicer than the suburb in which they bought their first home. And along comes someone with a very substantial income who now, in effect, is able to take out a bigger mortgage because they don't have to put down as big a deposit. You know, there are all sorts of consequences that could flow from a scheme like this, but ultimately the one that matters most is that it has put upward pressure on prices. And that is, of course, now starting to be reversed because, contrary to what almost everyone who entered into that scheme would have expected, interest rates have now gone up 3 times, and that's put downward pressure on house prices. And then, of course, the tax changes in the budget, although they haven't come into effect yet, but people are obviously factoring them into the calculations they make about whether to buy and where and how much to pay. That's putting downward pressure on house prices too. Although, interestingly, that downward pressure is really only showing up at the top end of the market, and prices in the bottom 40% or so of the housing market, which is where most first home buyers would be looking and buying, they're still going up.
5: Just lastly, Saul, one of the biggest issues that has been identified with a lot of these government incentives, which used to, I feel like, was used a whole lot more than it is now. Maybe COVID was the catalyst for this to change, but there used to be very strict and consistent means testing. And now we have all these multi-billion dollar schemes, including the one that we're talking about at the moment, but also the NDIS, childcare, that are not means tested at all and can be accessed by people that, you know, are some of the highest income earners in the country. What say you to that?
6: Well, that's an interesting and important point. It's been emphasised by someone who used to work for me at ANZ, Amy Oster, who now runs an outfit called the Policy Institute, who did quite a lot of informed number crunching about this. And, you know, I thought for a while that Australia has been, again, under governments of both political persuasions, it has to be said, moving away from the traditional Australian welfare system, which has handed out cash to people who tick a particular box, such as being over 65 or having children or being sick or being unemployed or having a disability, but subject to a means test, you get cash. We're moving away from that towards a system where if you tick a particular box, you get access to services irrespective of whether you can look after yourself financially or not. Now, that's the European model. That's the Western European model of universal access to services. And I can understand why some people find that attractive, but nobody seems willing to say to the Australian people, if you want European-style universal social services, maybe you need to think about European-style GSTs of over 20% or European-style payroll taxes of between 15% and 25%. Mm. And you know, unless you're prepared to do that, the consequence is inevitably going to be bigger budget deficits for as far as the eye can see.
5: Saul, we really appreciate your time tonight. Thank you for joining the program.
6: Thank you for having me, James.
5: Saul Eslake, an independent economist. Over to you. 131873. I'd be very keen to hear from people. So under this policy, in theory, if there is a home for $700,000, depending on where you live, you may not be paying stamp duty on that home because there is a state-based exemption from stamp duty. So let's assume you're not. The 5% deposit allows a couple to save, or a single to save, just $35,000 and buy that home for $700,000. And initially there were income caps, which were $200,000 a year for a couple. That's gone. The limits on the property amounts have increased, including to $1.5 million in New South Wales. And I'm just wondering whether, firstly, anyone thinks this is good policy. Secondly, if anyone has used this policy or advised a family member to use this policy. But thirdly, if we think it is appropriate for a large number of people. And according to the story at the weekend of the Australian newspaper, it has been used by 35% of people that have used it since October last year. So in the last 10 months have been on the highest income bracket and would have been ineligible before the government got rid of the guardrails on the income alone. And there was one couple on $657,000 combined that have been underwritten by taxpayers, you and I, to afford a 5% deposit and take advantage of this scheme. And according to the numbers, there is no proof that it is helping low or medium income people buy their first home. In fact, for the majority of people that have accessed it, they would have bought or been able to buy a house anyway. It's also been revealed in recent weeks that tens of thousands of permanent residents have used this scheme to buy their first home. And there have been ads, government ads, in foreign languages, including Chinese, encouraging people to consider taking part in this. 131873 is the number. I'm keen for anyone that owns their property, that might have bought their property in the 80s or 90s, that is seeing this unfold at the moment. And whether you think this is fair, I would have been far more comfortable if it was curated and skewed towards people who actually could not and were locked out of the housing market. But if it's allowing someone on a $650,000 combined income to get in ahead of someone on much less money, well, that's not fair either. And if this is all about fairness, the entire policy needs a review. 131873 is our open line number. Meanwhile, you've heard again about a wild weekend on the property market. I want to have a chat right now because there's a lot to discuss in relation to Sydney, Melbourne, Brisbane and Perth, and also Canberra, right across our listening area with the property market and where things have been over the last few months. Tim Lawless is head of research at Cotality. He's on the line for us tonight. Tim, many thanks for your time.
7: Good evening, James.
5: What stood out for you across what we know in relation to the property market from the weekend?
7: Well, I mean, the weekend's all about clearance rates, and we saw auction markets just improve a little bit. The preliminary clearance rate came in at 53.6%, so it's up from 52% the week before that. But, I mean, the reality is clearance rates are going to move around a little bit from week to week. We've been seeing clearance rates holding well below 60% for more than 2 months now. I think it's quite clear they've found a holding pattern around that low 50% range, which is a little bit better than sort of mid to late June when they got down to the mid-40s, but still, this is a pretty weak result, and it just reflects what we're seeing in terms of values, which is further downwards pressure.
5: Just explain the relationship between auction clearance rates and the overall market conditions, because not every house goes to auction.
7: Well, they tend to move in tandem. So obviously we look at correlations, and when you see clearance rates this low, it generally implies housing values are falling, and it's exactly what they're doing. And in fact, we're seeing that rate of decline in housing values is gathering momentum now. It's becoming larger and becoming a lot more geographically widespread.
5: You've heard some of the doomsday predictions, and a lot of them are coming from the real estate industry direct, real estate agents, auctioneers. And in fairness, we've spoken to some of them on this program that say it is the most unusual market, or, you know, in many ways, some of the worst market conditions they've seen for 20, 30, even 40 years. Does the data reflect those kind of doomsday predictions at the moment?
7: Well, in some ways it does, in some ways it doesn't. We don't track registered bidders, for example, and that's what a lot of auctioneers and real estate agents are seeing, is just an absence of competition in the market. We can definitely see that in our demand numbers. The number of home sales, for example, we look at quarter on quarter compared to a year ago, for example, we're seeing transaction numbers are down more than 20% compared to last year, much more substantially in Sydney, Melbourne and Brisbane as well, down more than 20%. So we can see that. We can see the fact that vendors are starting to retreat from the market. We're not seeing as many fresh listings being added simply because selling conditions are pretty tough. But with demand down as much as it is, we've actually seen an accumulation of stock on the market despite fewer vendors. Homes are taking a lot longer to sell. So for buyers, it does mean there's a lot of choice out there. There's not any urgency. They can negotiate pretty hard. And if they don't get the price that's right for them and what they think is fair value, they'll move on to the next property. So radically different than what we're seeing 6 or 12 months ago, when it was very much a seller's market.
5: You've had three notable factors this year, one being the multiple interest rate rises, the other being the war in the Middle East and the spike in inflation off the back of that, and then obviously, critically, the tax changes from the federal budget a few months ago. Is one factor having a bigger impact on the market, do you believe, or are they all contributing in their own right?
7: It's definitely a perfect storm. I'm not sure which of those things is having more influence. I think they're all significant. I mean, it's fair to say we're seeing the housing market weakening well before the budget was handed down, but that's definitely added fuel to the fire. And don't forget, before all that was happening, we had affordability and serviceability that was extraordinarily stretched, which was already causing the market to slow down. So, yeah, I think there's a tapestry of influences on the market, and none of them are positive at the moment. And now we've got, of course, the fuel excise discount has expired, so that's going to be adding to some balance sheet pain for households as well.
5: How would you sum up the market at the moment compared to other years, generations? What are we dealing with here?
7: Well, we're definitely in the early phase of a correction here. I think it has a lot further to go. Normally, we look for a catalyst that might have a positive influence on the market, like interest rates coming down or some sort of stimulus for first home buyers. I mean, that's already been done. So I think what we're looking at here is the market probably moving through this downturn until rates start to come down, which is likely to be around the middle of next year. So early stage downturn, and when we look at the speed of the downturn, it is very similar to what we're seeing through 2022 to 2023, which was actually a very short but sharp downturn. I think at the moment this one's looking quite sharp, but I'm not sure how short it's going to be given our expectation for inflation and interest rates is still looking a bit glum.
5: Interesting. So to be clear, you don't think we've reached the bottom of the market yet? I mean, that's the million or multi-million dollar question, but where is the bottom of the market from here, do you think?
7: Yeah, I don't think we're anywhere near the bottom of the market, James. I think it's probably still maybe a year or almost a year away. And what does that mean in terms of price declines? Well, I mean, previous, the largest downturns we've seen historically were about 8% from peak to trough, at least across the capital cities. I'd say this downturn is probably going to be more substantial than that, but we still do have some offsetting factors. We generally have very low supply of new builds. We've got population growth. Ultimately, we'll see interest rates coming down as well, which will help the market. But until then, I think, absolutely, we should expect prices to worsen from here.
5: Just lastly, do you have any research or evidence that this decline in investor numbers or housing prices is contributing to first home buyers coming through in great force, or is that not in your scope in general?
7: We're not seeing any evidence of that just yet, James. I think for most buyer segments, even if they're not influenced by the federal budget, they're probably holding off. I mean, nobody's going to be confident enough to make a decision to buy a home while prices are falling, especially first home buyers who obviously don't want to buy something and find it's worth less tomorrow. So I think we'll probably see the market quite devoid of buyer activity, at least from an historical average perspective, lower than that. But as we gradually see confidence improving, which I think will happen eventually, we'll start to see first home buyers coming back. Investors, though, I think investors will be waiting until yields improve substantially, and that's going to take some time.
5: Tim, great to chat as always. We appreciate your time.
7: Many thanks, James.
5: Head of research at Cotality, Tim Lawless, joining us on Money News tonight.
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5: Feedback on the 5% government property deposit scheme, the Albanese government scheme that's allowed tens of thousands of people to afford their first home with a 5% deposit. The bank, you then pay the bank back 95% over the course of the loan, but the government underwrites the difference so that you don't pay lenders' mortgage insurance. Rowan says, did you say that correctly, that a foreigner worth a few million dollars can take advantage of the government's 5% scheme? Yes, it's right. As long as it's your first home in Australia, a permanent resident can buy it, but they could have a property portfolio in America, the UK, China, India, wherever it may be. As long as it's your first home in Australia, the government is allowing you to take advantage of that scheme. Steve says, don't forget about negative equity. Well, it's funny you say that, Steve, because I want to play you something that I heard from earlier today, which doesn't help when we're talking about a very complicated matter. But a number of Labor ministers have basically misunderstood where things are at with the housing market or taking credit for the drop in the last few weeks, even though the majority of people that are listening to me right now, most probably the largest amount of their wealth is tied up to the family home and into their superannuation. So when the family home drops, guess what? That makes it harder to downsize, but also to pass money on through the bank of mum and dad to their kids for their first home. But on News 24 earlier today, which is what Sky News is now known as, News 24, just have a listen to this exchange to give you an idea about where there is a complete misunderstanding of what is occurring here. The voices you will hear are Labor's Assistant Minister, Matt Thistlethwaite, the Liberal Senator Maria Kovacic, and the host Peter Stefanovic. Here you go.
12: And the data shows that 70% of those people that have taken up the scheme are actually ahead on their mortgage repayments, and 29% are delivering their mortgage repayments on time. So 99% of people are either ahead on their...
13: Just to clarify, does that mean 1% are in negative equity?
12: It means that 99% of people are meeting their commitments.
13: Leave 1%.
12: No, from the data that I've seen, 0.01% of people have been in a situation where they haven't met their repayments. So 0.01%. On any
14: scheme.
12: It
14: can't be both, Matt. Prices can't be going down, and you can't not have negative equity.
12: 0.01% is a pretty good outlook. 99% of people have met their repayments or are ahead on their mortgages, which means they can't be in negative equity because they're ahead on their mortgage repayments.
14: No, that's not true.
12: The scheme is
14: that's
12: working very well.
5: So the main voice there was Labor's Assistant Minister, Matt Thistlethwaite, who was saying that there's the majority of people are not in negative equity because they are in front or up to date with their mortgage repayments. Now, negative equity is when the value of the loan that you own to the bank is greater than the value of the house if it was on the market. And that happens and is more likely to happen if someone has only bought 5% of their house through this government scheme. So he doesn't even understand what negative equity is, which is part of the problem. You've had the housing minister say previously with pride that the market was undergoing a correction. And suddenly she said, oh, no, no, we've got to clarify that. I didn't realise that was an official term for when the market goes down by a significant amount, which has only happened a handful of times. 131-873 is our open line number. Michael says, thanks to the Albanese government, they've wrecked the housing market. I'll hold off selling for a year and check the market then. But if many sellers hold off, there will be less supply, causing more competition for buyers. Well, as part of this policy, there is no requirement for someone that has been grandfathered from negative gearing, that has been using a house and the tax benefits through negative gearing for years, to sell their property. If they have 10 and they've used negative gearing up until this point in time, they can still have 10. There is no incentive to sell 4 or 5 of them. And that means rents go up. And it does not fix supply.
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20: Did you know your intestines could be full of pinworms and threadworms right now and you might not even know it? The only sign may be a maddening itchy bottom at night. Introducing Caruso's Expel Worms. Caruso's Expel Worms is traditionally used in Western herbal medicine to help remove intestinal pinworms and threadworms. So if you're ready to say goodbye to intestinal pinworms, threadworms and the nighttime itch, try Caruso's Expel Worms today. Available from leading pharmacies and health stores.
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1: On the text line 0460 873 873, Simon says, James, I was going to reduce my debt and sell a number of apartments. Not now, instead I'll hold on, and I've been forced to up the rent significantly. Well, people would listen to that and say, not everyone is in that position, Simon, but you followed the tax settings as they were presented to you. They have now been grandfathered. But as I said all along, there is nothing in any of these policies that is designed to incentivize people to release more supply. So until we build enough houses, which is 1.9 million by the end of this decade, the affordability of houses is not going to improve under these tax settings, even though the cream has been taken off the market. But based on everything I've seen, the market is falling, but it's falling in the areas that most people cannot afford to buy for their first home anyway.
2: And now on Money News, the market wrap.
1: Yeah, it was a pretty positive day on the Australian share markets, given what the predictions were at the start of the day. The ASX 200 has finished higher by about 0.47%. 9,019, 9 of the 11 sectors were in the green. Scott Phillips is the Chief Investment Officer at the Motley Fool, fool.com.au. He's on the line for us tonight. G'day, Scott.
3: James, good evening. Yeah, mate, a really good turnaround too, because the futures actually had us down almost 1%. So effectively from kind of pre-market to close, we ended up putting on about 1.5%. So yeah, got a very good excuse to be pretty happy this evening.
1: Let's start, as a starting point, I'm just keen to sort of understand. I've got a couple of listener questions that we'll get to in a moment, Scott, but in light of what you're hearing out of the Middle East and Trump and the potential for halting all further strikes against Iran, how are the global markets responding to this?
3: So there's a bit of optimism out there, mate. And I've said it before, I'm always a bit nervous. I'm an optimist in a room of pessimists, but when everyone else is optimistic, I'm a little bit concerned. We're getting a bit carried away. I'm not going to say we necessarily are. But we've seen the US futures up 0.5% as we speak now. We've also seen the oil price drop about 6 or 7% over the last 24 hours. So there is every sense the market believes this one is, you know, effectively, if not over, at least heading in the right direction. The problem, as I said, I'm an optimist by nature, but we've seen this movie before. Was it 2, 3, 4 times now we've seen the so-called breakthrough talks all fall in a heap, the oil price spiked again, and we're kind of back in the same merry-go-round. So I'd love to believe, as an optimist and as a realist and someone who hopes we end up with better economic circumstances, I desperately hope this one is the final kind of, you know, the final deal. You'd be a brave person, I suspect, given the players involved, Trump's United States, the Iranian, leadership and kind of dictatorship there. You'd be a brave person to believe this is the last one, but the oil price is falling. US markets, at least the futures, are up. So there is some hope or reason for optimism. Just got to hope that actually becomes reality and we don't end up with another false dawn.
1: Hey, it was a strong day for utilities. They came out on top. The Origin share price, now Origin are the biggest energy provider in the country. They've got almost 5 million customers. They had a massive data breach not all that long ago, but they were up 2.8% today. And I read in recent days, Scott, that they are flagging that with all these data centers coming online, there's going to be a whole lot more energy needed right in the grid. Now, is this right your own ticket at this stage?
3: It might be. I think it might be a bit much, but yes. I mean, if this is true, and well, here's the challenge for households, right? So think about the ASX company element, the Origin Energy, the AGLs of the world. There is the reality of what the grid can cope with.
1: Yes.
3: And there is also the reality of the fact that if we have a limited supply and increased demand, all else being equal, the price goes up, which is wonderful news if you're a retailer or a generator. If you're a consumer, you're probably thinking, hang on, if the guy over there with the data center is bidding against me, then I'm going to have to pay more, you know, for my energy. So, look, energy, retail energy generation has ended up being a very ordinary investment because it's a commodity product. Even as a retailer, you're competing in a commodity type sector. So it's not a great investment generally, but if we do end up with excess demand for an extended period of time, you may just be in a situation where you're in the right place at the right time. If you are a generator, if you are a retailer with more demand than you can account for. And we know from days gone past, that is absolutely a gold mine when it comes to pricing power. And if you can execute that increased pricing, and the energy market operator will have some say on that one, but if you can, then your margins absolutely go through the roof. So, yeah, AGL shareholders, Origin shareholders, will be hoping desperately this is the case. Whether they're allowed to build those data centres, how we cope with that, the potential for brownouts, there are some massive policy implications. But if you're an energy shareholder, you may be on the right side of the ledger.
1: Hey, mate, what do you make of Fortescue at this stage? This is Twiggy Forrest's company. They're down 19.6% year-to-date, warning today in relation to iron ore. And I know that they've changed tact on one part of their business and they're looking at data centres as well in Europe. But on their mining, what do you make of Fortescue at the moment?
3: It's incredible, right? I own a few, like a tiny number of shares in my super fund, so just for full disclosure. The iron ore price still remains the key driver here. For all the green hydrogen hopes, all the newly announced data center hopes, anyone with capital is getting in on the data center story. And that is kind of, back to the energy problem, that is both a really big opportunity if there is excess demand relative to supply. The flip side is, if every man and his dog, I mean, if an iron ore company decided to go into data centers, there's a very good chance we end up with oversupply. Now, how that works out, to what degree, by what time, there's a lot of moving parts here. But yeah, we're just trying to build big warehouses with computers in it. You're going to go, how is this even slightly related? And the answer is, there is currently excess demand. Everyone with excess capital is saying, hang on, I want part of this. If that remains the case, you'll make some money. If we end up with a whole lot of supply coming on stream from every man and his dog, you end up, unfortunately, with excess supply, and that pushes prices back down. And that's the flip side of what we just talked about with energy. So, look, iron ore is going to be volatile price-wise. Green hydrogen is, if not dead, at least on the operating table. But the data center dream is, you know, if it works, it'll be a rich bloke with, no disrespect, a rich bloke with a lot of money, just following the money. And if that's the case, hey, you're entitled to make a buck. But also, if you're a Fortescue shareholder, was your investment thesis really, you know what, tweak your pivot from iron ore to data centers? If it was, good luck to you. If not, just have a bit of a think about what you're actually investing in and what returns you're likely to get.
1: The voice you're hearing is Scott Phillips. He is the Chief Investment Officer at the Motley Fool, fool.com.au. Scott, I've just got a couple of questions that pop up on our text line from time to time. People want to ask you, get some advice, and I know you run a great website where there are all these tips and tricks every day, but just a couple of questions that pop up from time to time I'm keen to ask you on the spot. First one, how is Scott Phillips treating and valuing the Aussie tech sector? It's down a lot in the last 12 months, down more than about 40%. You've got individual companies like WiseTech, Xero, Life360, Catapult. Their prices have fallen significantly. People want to know, have they reached the bottom yet? Will they be wiped out altogether by AI? And what is the market waiting for, the key metrics for them to respond and be back in the green?
3: Oh, man, they are such great questions, James. We talk for hours. We won't. Tech is... So, firstly, I wouldn't do thematic investing in tech. There are going to be some winners and losers. AI is all over the place. We just talked about data centers. I don't know about you, mate, but I'm using AI more almost every single day. It is just... I must have thrown in a dozen queries today into AI in one form or another. It is going to happen. What you're looking for is the companies that have something more than just their computing power. Maybe it's a customer base. Maybe it's a sales channel. Maybe it's expertise. Think about Xero, for example. They've got all the accounting rules, the standards. You can use AI for a lot. Do you really want to trust your tax or your payroll to AI? Maybe eventually, but probably not yet. So those companies are ones I think are in a good spot. WiseTech absolutely smashed on the back of a whole lot of stuff, including Richard White's reported non-company involvement.
1: Personal issues.
3: Question. Thank you. That's a good way to put it. The best way to think about this is, what is the long-term future for this business? In 5 years' time, do they have more customers? Are they more profitable? And most of these companies, here's the really key one. For all the AI risk, and it's real, these companies will use AI with their current customers to make their proposition even more compelling. So I think probably we were paying too much for tech 18 months ago. We've seen some really big rises and falls, almost calendar year. If you look at energy and tech, we mentioned energy before, they've almost gone kind of this kind of DNA helix structure. You know, when one's up massively, the other one's down massively, and vice versa, almost every year since 2021. So kind of keep that in mind. The great opportunity, if you're a slightly contrarian investor, if you can look at something and say, the market hates it right now, but can I see value? I reckon there's a lot of tech that in 5 years' time we'll be pretty happy we bought today. Not everything, so again, don't buy carte blanche, but think about where there is opportunity, where there is real competitive advantage. Zero is one. I think WiseTech probably another. There are some really good businesses there that are being absolutely thrown out with the bathwater. That could potentially be the investor's opportunity.
1: Luke asks, what are the key metrics you look out for when deciding to ditch a risky share once and for all, and how long do you give them before you check out?
3: Love it. Don't base it on past price movement. Whether they're doubled or halved, that's the market saying what they're worth, not what you think they're worth. So do your own estimate of value. Here's the couple of reasons why you want to sell. Firstly, has the price become too high? So we talk about risky, and maybe this is not the question from Luke, but if the price has gone too high relative to your assessment of what it's worth, that's an opportunity to sell. If the company isn't delivering, this is the big one. He mentioned risky, right? So risky really says, maybe something I'd like, I think I've got a moonshot, or if everything goes well, they might be able to do X or whatever that is. If they're not following through on that, there's your question. Don't hang on just because you own the shares. Here's the test. If your entire portfolio was sold tomorrow, if the broker rang you and said, oh, Luke, we made a mistake, we sold every share you owned, we'll give you the brokerage free. What do you want to buy back? And if the answer is not the particular risky company you currently own, that's a good sign you're probably holding on just for the sake of it. The third reason is if you have a better place for your money. So, yes, we all want to think that company ABC is going to work well or XYZ is going to go well. But you look over there and think, hang on, that other company over there, I reckon that's a better opportunity. Don't hold on just because you own it. We call it the endowment effect. We value things we own more than things we don't.
1: Yep.
3: Put that aside and say, again, if I was back to zero, which of these two companies would I rather own? The answer will often, if not surprise you, at least catalyze you to make a better decision.
1: Just lastly, if you're starting from scratch, you've got $10,000 to invest, what is the best way in general terms to set up your portfolio? Do we focus on sectors, stocks, ETFs, and is there a maximum number of individual investments you should make with your starting $10,000?
3: Mate, you're on fire. You and your listeners have got some great questions.

0: as many as you can reasonably follow, but also as many as make sense. If I have 100 companies and I've got 0.5% in my 100th most highest conviction idea, it's kind of not worth doing anything with. On the flip side, don't have 5 companies, have 20% in each, because if one goes badly, and let's say one goes to zero, you lose a fifth of your money and you're all of a sudden really dirty on investing and you're ready to give up.
1: Sorry, just to be clear, the ETFs are very important because the market has on average returned what in Australia each year over the last few decades?
0: 9% per annum since 1906.
1: There you go.
0: An incredible story. So ETF is the base layer, then pick some stocks, stay diversified, don't buy one of everything, you're not Noah, you don't need two of everything, but be diversified, add sensibly, add regularly. Here's the other thing, start with 10 grand, but if you keep adding, you are adding diversification as you go.
1: Scott, really appreciate your time. We should do that again because there's other questions I've got from listeners that we'll come to next week, so we appreciate your time as always.
0: Can't wait. Thanks, James.
1: Scott Phillips, the Chief Investment Officer at the Motley Fool, fool.com.au. If you ever have a question for Scott via Money News, you can send us an email via moneynews@tappedmedia.com.au or the text line 0460 873 873.
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1: Thank you for tuning in. By the way, we'll try and track down the Independent Senator David Pocock for tomorrow's program, because I note the story by Phil Currie, which is in line with what the Senator told us a couple of weeks ago, where the Labor government has rushed through these tax changes. And there was a concern that people who were in relationships and were then divorced, or had one party in the relationship sadly pass away, that they would lose their tax benefits. And Labor promised to fix this. And Phil Currie has a story up tonight. A female domestic violence victim has become the first known casualty of the May budget.

0: so-called widow's tax, prompting Independent Senator David Pocock to demand the Albanese government immediately honour its commitment to scrap the measure. Pocock first sounded the alarm about this in June, and he said it needed to be fixed next week when Parliament returned for a fortnight and could not wait until later in the year. The Treasurer, Jim Chalmers, has declined to comment, but this so-called widow tax, Pocock cited not just the case of the domestic violence victim who was unable to refinance an investment property she co-owned with her now former partner, but also evidence from family law practitioners in the ACT. He's told the Financial Review, "We're witnessing similar behaviour from lenders. This is impacting family law outcomes." More on that tomorrow night.
1: Mornings. Over the weekend, I saw a hoon on a high-powered motorbike and the police got him straight away.
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7: Yeah, thank you for all the bits of feedback we've had on the housing crisis and some of the issues around the edges. Rory says, have you seen some of Claire O'Neill's comments on this space? Yeah, I just mentioned one of them, which related to the fact that she was boasting about there being a correction to the housing market, when in reality that is an official term that talks about a decline of, I think, 10% in market prices, and everyone that heard that suddenly panicked, and that was wrong. Then you've had this assistant minister today, Matt Thistlethwaite, talking about negative equity and getting it completely wrong, assuming it was someone that was behind on their mortgage repayments, when really it's when the loan to the bank is more than what the house is worth on the market of that day. So there's a bit of homework required from a few of those people in the Albanese government. We'll see you tomorrow on Money News.
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9: Good evening, I'm Jamel Wills. Police have been called in to manage protesters outside a One Nation fundraiser in Melbourne. Chelsea Bowden reports.
10: Police in riot gear were called in to manage the large crowd of around 200 protesters who gathered outside the Tower Hotel in Hawthorne, where One Nation leader Pauline Hanson was delivering a speech. The senator faced a barrage of chanting and banging drums from the crowd as she entered the venue. Police were forced to block the roads outside for 500 metres in both directions. The fundraiser followed the announcement of Warren Pickering as the minor party's candidate for the upcoming Victorian state election. Chelsea Bowden reporting.
9: The Greens say they'll work with the opposition to block the federal government's gambling advertising legislation. A Senate inquiry is examining Labor's bill to restrict the number of betting ads shown on TV, radio and digital platforms. The Coalition says it will wait to review the inquiry's findings before taking a position. Greens Senator Sarah Hanson-Young says the bill doesn't go far enough.
11: We will endeavour to work across party lines to fix this legislation, because at the moment it is failing. It is failing to protect families. It is failing to protect young people. It is a piece of legislation that the gambling industry is happy with. And that should say everything.
9: Iran's foreign ministry has quashed claims by the US president that new talks on ending the Middle East conflict will soon take place. Donald Trump claims to have called off massive strikes at the request of allies ahead of new negotiations. Iran says it has not agreed to any talks. Back home, a man's died after being hit by a truck at a mine site near Singleton in the New South Wales Hunter. The man in his 50s is yet to be formally identified. Three men have been charged with illegally hunting wombats in Victoria. Jordan Tunbridge reports.
12: The trio, aged in their early 20s, allegedly used a vehicle to deliberately run over wombats on public land near Walkerville in late 2024. They'll face court on charges including animal cruelty and hunting protected wildlife. One of the men also faces separate allegations over the deaths of nine wombats nearby Venus Bay in 2025. If convicted, the offences carry penalties including significant fines and possible jail time. Jordan Tunbridge reporting.
9: Preparations are underway for next week's census. On August 11, everyone in the country will be asked to answer 66 questions about their heritage, income and religion. In finance, one Australian dollar buying around 70 US cents.
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9: Richmond defender Luke Traynor has been given a one-match suspension for striking West Coast Eagles player Jack Williams. Traynor punched Williams in the stomach at the MCG on Sunday. He'll miss Richmond's match on Saturday against the Adelaide Crows. Former Blues star Matt King is expected to replace New South Wales coach Laurie Daly. The Roosters assistant was part of Daly's coaching staff as the Blues won this year's series 2-1. Socceroos defender Lucas Herring is closing in on a move to the English Premier League with newly promoted club Hull City, and the Challenger PGA Tour of Australasia has announced its schedule for the upcoming season, including a return to one of Sydney's best golf courses. That's the latest news and sport.
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7: Checking your weather around the country. Canberra, morning frost, then partly cloudy, a top of 12 degrees. Adelaide, cloudy and a possible shower, 14 the top. Perth, showers easing, but the chance of an early thunderstorm, a top of 19 degrees. Brisbane, mostly sunny and 23. Sydney, sunny and a top of 19 degrees. And Melbourne, a very high chance of showers and a top of 13 degrees.
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8: You've got mail.
9: Right, now, we've got a bit of action here. Martha Reeves, we want to get to her in a moment, but I just wanted to go back to that text message from Graham that said, have you heard Ross Lyon's press conference and how does it compare with Fagan up at Brisbane? Well, I did hear Fagan's. He was saying, look, we just weren't good enough. We made a lot of mistakes. And I've said for 7 weeks now that there's a weakness in defence and we need to fix it if we're going to be part of the action in September to the real pointing end. I did say myself that I thought Brisbane were gone and I then retracted last week. I should have stayed firm with my belief, but here's a bit of Ross Lyon. Is this Ross Lyon's
8: press conference? Yeah, this is Ross Lyon's press conference. So this will be good. So you give me your professional analysis after what he said. This is what he had to say as part of his press conference.
10: I always look serious. It's a serious business, you know. I don't sit there eating party pies and putting on headphones listening to the Fox studio to get my insights to the game like a lot of people do, don't they? They walk into a media box, they put their headset on, don't even watch the game, and they listen to the other expert to get their opinion.
9: Some truth in that?
8: What, so you listen to me, and you listened yesterday, as you already admitted, so you will have your opinion off the back of what I broadcast to you and then gave all my opinions during and after the game until 3 o'clock yesterday afternoon, and then I had to go home and put myself to sleep to get up and come back in here give my opinion again, you've already heard.
9: I was putting tongue firmly in cheek.
8: Right.
9: Ross, that's his way of deflecting. It's just his way of feeding the chooks, which is, I don't know why they're talking about now getting rid of those press conferences, and I think that would be a travesty because you get a lot of humour out of that stuff, particularly stuff like that. Now, Martha Reeves, someone pointed this out. Did we hear Martha Reeves do the national anthem and the crowd started to laugh? Now, Martha Reeves is a reasonable singer.
8: Sings what?
9: Blues.
8: Okay, blues
9: probably
8: genre.
9: Blues more than anything else.
8: All
9: but,
8: right.
9: And is in fairness to Martha, how old's Martha now? Can we look up how old Martha is?
8: Does it matter about the age?
9: Well, it does, yeah. I think you've got to cut her a bit of slack.
8: Oh, hang on.
9: On the basis that,
8: it was a 90-odd-year-old that we had who's coming to here. We had to chat to him on our radio show, didn't we?
9: Yeah, she's 85 years of age. Anyway, she's had a crack at the national anthem, and it sounds a bit like this. Oh.

0: dreaming, whose broad stripes and bright stars through the perilous.
1: What are you laughing at?
2: I'm laughing at the fact that the other person's singing. Oh my God.
1: That's enough. Just bring that down.
2: The girl that was singing with her was either in front of her or behind her at various stages, which didn't give Martha the best rendition because she was wanting to get into it. You could feel that. So
1: she was getting into it, but you know, it's probably a song that she's blurted out many, many, many times over the course of her life, and that's okay. She gave it a crack. She gave it a go. That's the main thing, giving it a go. You never know until you give it a go.
2: Okay.
1: We're going to go into the feedback, are we?
2: Because there's plenty already.
1: We've got a suggestion. So this is your background, right? So there's a lot of people in and around media that work and play from the goldfields. And a lot of them have come through 6PR as well. So, you know, Michael Genovese, he's a boy from the goldfields. Seb, who's still laid up. Where's he coming back, by the way?
2: When he can actually open his eyes.
1: He needs to go into Bunnings and get some Tarzan grip, I reckon. So, he's still Gonski. You've got many, many others that have got a background from the goldfields.
2: It's not only in radio, though. I mean,
1: I get it.
2: Newspaper up there produced a lot of great talent. I mean, Paul Murray, who became the editor of the West Australian and also was a prominent presenter on this radio station, he came through Cal.
1: But there's been a lot that have come through 6PR that have come through Cal, and it's been said to us by Jeremy that he reckons it would be nice to roll in a little segment about the people that came through the goldfields and are currently working in and around the media.
2: Yeah, well, it might be a good one for afternoons, actually. I reckon it'd be good. Yeah. Where did you come from? There'll be a lot of people. Bunbury's produced a lot. Dave writes, g'day, Millsy and Carl. Dawn Fraser's comments about Elba. I agree with her. Elba is mainly concerned about votes and staying in power. The ABC is a woke and leftist organisation, so Elba won't dare upset them because that will cost him votes, basically. That's what Dave's saying. Thank you, Dave. A few other want to know about what happened to the Secret Harbour police station. That's a question they would like to ask. Well, to be fair to the candidate for Labor, she wasn't there. The others were. And they'd probably say, oh, it's a more efficient policing operation. I must admit, when I was in Berlin, when there was an incident, they had like squads of cars and they must have adopted what we have in this place is that if there's an incident, all the squads get together and they bang off to an incident they go. And they seem to do that all over the world. So it's not restricted to Perth.
1: So have you seen Ben, who sent us a message? He said, Niche Living. He said, how do these effers keep getting away with it? Why aren't they being booed and heckled in the street? Why should they live comfortably while screwing over people all the time? They aren't, why aren't the media camped outside their houses en masse demanding answers? Has anyone bothered to look into this dodgy dealing with his loyalty app business, and that is the allegation this morning? I mean, why would the government bail out as they have to the tune of millions and millions of dollars? Now, the reason I believe is that there is only one insurer in Western Australia when it comes to building who is prepared to insure those that can't complete building. And the guarantor for that particular insurance company is, guess who? State government.
2: Yeah. Well, I mean, I think it's a bit rich for Ben to be blaming the media. I mean, the media were the ones that exposed Niche Living and the media
1: and confronted them.
2: And a number of journalists in this state, and I can list them if you want me to, went heavy and did do exactly what you're saying, Ben, camped outside their house, interviewed them on their doorstep, did everything you could possibly do to them, and they told them they were being harassed. Well, at the end of the day, if it wasn't for the journalists doing that, they'd still be in operation ripping more people off. So you'd have to ask the question, why does the government allow someone to actually do something if what they're doing is illegal?
1: So there must have been an article, was there, in the paper about the new joint they've just purchased? Is that right?
2: There was.
1: Right. And so now that the media knows the address, guess what?
2: Yeah, they'll be camped outside.
1: They'll be there.
2: There's no risk.
1: They'll be there.
2: That.
1: They won't be hiding, unfortunately.
2: Yeah.
1: Has the deal gone through?
2: I don't know, mate. I've lost interest in the family on the basis that
1: I don't think it actually has.
2: I find it quite remarkable. Rosie, my whinge is I'm over sales assistants or any kind of staff that are chewing gum while they're talking to you. It's rude. It's ridiculous. I can't comprehend what's in their brain. if they've got one. So Rosie's saying that when she goes to a shop, yep, how can I help? Is it that dramatic?
1: No.
2: Maybe they had bad breath, Rosie, and that kind of helps their breath.
1: Yeah.
2: Well, I mean, if you were in conversation with your bank manager, right, and negotiating a deal.
1: Couldn't care less.
2: And they blew a bubble from chewing gum, what would you think?
1: Well, is that really going to happen? Has that ever happened in your life?
2: No, it's never happened.
1: No, it's never happened in my life
2: ever. What happened to the Australian netball team, Carl? Do you want to know that?
1: Well, they didn't win. Millsy, apparently the coach apparently made a stuff up. That's what the reports are, but I haven't seen or watched or actually got myself fully ingrained in that. So it's pretty hard to have an opinion when I haven't seen it.
2: Let's finish on a positive note.
1: Yeah, what is it?
2: A nice reaction to our fishing expert, Al McGlashan, and a really nice reaction to Tank, the dog that was finally adopted by the truckie that found him. And well done, by the way, to Rob, who foster cared Tank while waiting for it to go into the truckie's hand. So that was a lovely story.
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2: Now, just very quickly, Rob wants to talk about dog parks. Morning, Rob.
14: Morning, Carl and Millsy. I agree with you, Millsy. Dog parks are very important, and it wouldn't hurt to have a few trees at dog parks. And I'm a rubbish truck driver, and I pick up a full wheelie bin of dog poo per week.
2: How does that smell?
14: Very bad.
2: Very bad. Well, that sits in the truck. Can you put a kind of deodorizer in your truck to help with the smell as you're driving around the street?
14: Yeah, you can, actually, yeah.
1: Is that your job, Rob, to go and pick up Doggy Doo Doo?
14: No, no, it's just part of, you know, picking up things.
1: Yeah. Oh, yeah.
2: I must admit, when you do take a dog for a walk and you know, you put one of those bags inside the doggy bin, you've got to hold your breath as you open up the lid. So I don't envy you picking up the whole lot, Rob.
14: Oh, yeah, the machine does it, but, yeah, it's absolutely chockers.
2: Yeah, no. Well, that's good that people are doing the right thing. Thanks, Rob.
1: So Whiteman Park, they've got a large and small dog zone, Millsy, that you can go and enjoy.
2: Right.
1: Out at Whiteman Park. Averley, Dianella, Inglewood Fence Dog Park, Canine Fence Dog Park in Carine.
2: Right.
1: So there's plenty of them around.
2: Where does the NRL get off? And for that matter, where does the AFL get off, Carl? The NRL is about to employ a media cop. They'll be asked... Well, they'll be tasked with cracking down on negative coverage of the game. Their job will be able to police rugby league commentators who have conflicts of interest. Any commentator perceived to be too negative in their calling or analysis will be put on notice. If individuals are deemed to have broken the NRL rules, they could be removed from their roles. This could involve a complaint being lodged to the networks. Talent would then be asked to explain their comments. If the explanation is not considered to be adequate, then someone else will make the decision, an independent person, like potentially a judge or a senior lawyer. The NRL is saying the rule is being welcomed by broadcast networks. Well, they're probably too scared to say anything else. $5.3 billion agreement signed recently. Have you got anything similar in the AFL? Is there anything you cannot say?
1: So just going back to what you just read out. So the NRL is saying that the rule is welcomed by the broadcast networks because it is included as a clause. It is included as a clause in the new $5.3 million broadcast agreement. So the most recent agreement that was struck with the AFL also has respect and integrity. So the same things that apply to you and I here applies to each and every one of us as a broadcaster. So racial, sexual, religious vilification.
2: Well, natural, yeah.
1: So that all exists.
2: Yeah.
1: Gambling. So you've got a 5-hour blackout. So 2 hours before, you can't do it in venue while the game's on. All of that is out. If you're not working on a game, then you can. So there are rules that are around that. But as for freedom of speech, so challenging laws and rule changes, challenging individuals with respectful language, all of that is no problem. So
2: what happens if I said Peter Valandis is an idiot?
1: Well, again, you'd have to qualify why you think he's an idiot. So why would you just call him an idiot?
2: Well,
1: I mean, the bloke's not an idiot.
2: I wasn't happy with some of the decisions that the NRL have made and under the influence and the leadership of Peter Valandis. I just call him an idiot in passing.
1: But hang on, how do you know that it's his influence? Can you prove that?
2: Irrespective of what the issue is, I'm not allowed to express my point of view. He can express what he thinks, but I can't express mine because I might be in danger of losing the rights.
1: I think that you can express your opinion. It's for example around umpiring and yesterday's umpiring. I mean, the umpires that umpired yesterday's game weren't the top of the tree, the cream of the crop. The cream of the crop are getting the primetime games, as are the primetime teams. So when we get to Sunday afternoons, we get generally umpires that won't be umpiring on grand final day, and you get teams playing that won't be playing on grand final day for the most part. Adelaide might be because they're a good team and they played a lowly Essendon who were fixtured as the last team in the round because of their season and the way they're going. A little bit like West Coast and Richmond, why it was pigeonholed at the early game on a Sunday.
2: I think one of the reasons why we like footy, whether it be NRL, AFL, whatever you code, is the fact that people do have differences of opinion. And if the NRL want to make it so hygienic that there's no difference of opinion to where they're at, then I would be concerned. But hopefully you've just stepped us in the right direction. You don't reckon it'll be
1: just
2: right.
1: Don't overstep the mark, that's all.
2: Well, have your say. That's what I'm paid to have an opinion.
1: Yeah.
2: But the day you can't have an opinion is a day you shouldn't be giving an opinion.
1: I like to call it as I see it, and we did yesterday. Now, will we get into trouble? I don't think so. Could we in the future?
2: Well, Will Schofield had a few things to say about one particular umpire, which I thought was interesting.
1: I looked
2: him up, actually, and saw his photo, and yeah, I agree.
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2: Seems that hybrids and electrics are just making more and more inroads into the fabric, if you like, of Australian motoring.
1: And why is that?
2: Well, I don't know, to be honest.
1: I'll tell you why, because each of the car manufacturers have to sell a certain level of these new cars, and if they don't, guess what? Behind the scenes, they're getting fined.
2: Right.
1: They're getting fined. So car manufacturers are actually getting fined money. Good money.
2: 330,000 new cars purchased in the June quarter. 167,840 were traditional internal combustion models. And the rest, nearly half, hybrid and electric. So they're really making inroads. James Ward is the director of content at drive.com.au. Good morning.
16: Good morning, guys.
2: So no surprise for you?
16: No, look, yeah, I think obviously the fuel price increase at the start of the year has basically made a lot of people go, you know what, I don't want to be completely beholden to these fluctuating fuel prices. And then when you go to market and have a look, you go, well, hang on a minute, hybrids are pretty readily available and affordable. Plug-in hybrids, even now full EVs, they are, prices are down. There's a lot more choices in market. It's becoming a lot more, I guess, accessible for many, many people.
2: Right. I'm still to be convinced for long distance driving because of the inconvenience. Is that the wrong kind of thinking?
16: Look, so for country driving, it's still not ideal. And that's, I think, one of these things. It's definitely not for everybody, particularly for full electric. But for around town, and particularly for people going to a one-car family, if you get just a hybrid like a Toyota or a Hyundai that doesn't need a plug, you're basically chopping your fuel bill in half. If you go for a plug-in hybrid, it kind of gives you the best of both worlds because you get these cars now that have, 1,100, 1,200 kilometres range. You've then got the ability to do maybe 100 kilometres of that full electric. So you can do your day-to-day commute at zero fuel, and then you can go further afield if you need to.
1: When it comes to cars being sold in our country, where is all of the, say, information that car company is collecting going? Do we have any idea? Because I believe there's a couple of car companies in particular that are under investigation for the data that they are collecting and how it is being used.
16: Yeah, this is the thing. You know when you download your phone or an app and it gives you that thing where you have to never read it, but it basically says you've got to approve what the data is going to be used for. Your cars are collecting a lot of information at the moment and they don't always have that same level of approval and management. And we know that Toyota and Hyundai in particular have both been pulled up to say, well, hang on a minute, we're not sure what data you're capturing and where it's being used and how it's being stored. And the argument being that maybe they're taking more data than is necessary and maybe sharing it to places beyond what they're actually using it for. Because obviously car companies need telemetry data, they need operational data so they can understand how to make the cars better. But if they're getting any personal data so it can be aligned to specific owners or drivers, well, that's kind of a step too far.
2: Yeah. Okay. All interesting topics. James, appreciate that. Have a good week.
16: Talk soon.
2: James Ward, their Director of Content at drive.com.au.
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2: Now, he's a major part of our show this week. I went up to Cowgill and I said, yeah, I love that Peter Ford. He's so good. Yeah. He is. Of course he's good. That's why he's good. He's on the show.
1: But I want to know, can this be true that Ariana Grande is actually going to be quitting showbiz? 40, good morning.
23: Well, I guess that's the kind of tabloid headline for it. But yes, she is stepping away from the public eye in a couple of weeks' time. She's on a tour at the moment called the Eternal Sunshine Tour. She's got gigs in Chicago this week. Then she goes to London to the O2 for, I think, about 9 shows. But, you know, she is one of the hottest stars in the world at the moment with her movie career, her music career, concert career. And the reason why she's stepping away, they say, is because of this relentless scrutiny on her weight all the time. Now, she is very slender framed. There's no doubt about that. And I sometimes, if you look at the latest video that she's got out called Petal, it almost emphasizes it. So people, of course, in this day and age, they get online and they criticize and they analyze and they tell you what you're doing wrong with your life. And she's had it. She doesn't want to put up with it anymore. I don't know that this is the solution because, to be very honest, she's going to be, now that she wants to run away from it all, that's when they're going to start chasing her, all the paps. You know, now photographs of her will be worth more than ever. But it's very sad that she feels that way.
2: It's a hard gig, isn't it, really, when you really can't get out of that limelight. But to tell you what, she will go with a bit of money behind her. I think she's worth about $240 million.
23: Yeah, but she's really at, you know, really the peak of her powers at the moment. This should be a one wonderful, joyous time for her, but the scrutiny, and 20 years ago it didn't exist, and it wouldn't existed for any of us, you know, and for you, Carl, when you were playing, you know, back then you'd have commentators, obviously, and critics, and but you wouldn't have thousands of people going online telling you what you're doing wrong.
2: No,
23: and
2: that's, good,
23: that's a phenomenon now of the last, you know, 20 years that people in the public eye have got to put up with.
2: It would have been good to see what people would have said about Carl back in the day.
1: They get their chance every day now, so that's enough. Yeah. Hey, what happened to Lynn Granger's Logie's invite? Is it lost?
23: Well, she's not invited. She says she's never had an invite. There seems to be something wrong in the chain of events. Now, Lynn, of course, won the Gold Logie last year, so of course you want to have her there this year. I would have thought probably like handing over the baton, whether she presents gold or something else. You certainly would want her on the stage. But she's told people that she hasn't had an invitation to attend. I think the Logie's people are saying they did send one to her agent, and the agent came back and said she's not available. Or declined the invite. So if that was me and I was producing the Logies, I wouldn't accept that. I'd be on the phone saying to Lynn, how do we fix this? You know, do you need a flight from somewhere? You know, we'll get you there. We'll accommodate you. But we need you there on the night. But there seems to have been no effort to try and talk her around or, you know, as I say, as far as she's concerned, she never got an invite.
1: So, Peter, do you get invited to the Logies?
23: No, I don't. I have never been. I'm banned from attending.
1: Why?
23: Well, the people at TV Week, they want to keep it to themselves, and Channel 7 want to keep it to themselves, and so that's how it goes.
2: But I mean,
23: you
2: promote television shows more than anybody I know.
23: Yeah, but look, I don't want to go. Please don't lobby for me to go.
2: No, I want you to go.
23: I don't want to go.
2: Peter Ford invited. Many of your monitors.
23: I don't deserve
2: Peter Ford invited.
1: You ever cried because you haven't been invited, Fordy?
23: No, I don't want to go. Please don't make me go. But look, it's for those who go, it's a lovely time, I'm sure. But it is very odd that, you know, Lynn is saying, I never got an invite, and the producers are saying, well, we sent one, but she declined.
2: Yeah, okay. All right, thanks, Pedro. We'll do it again tomorrow.
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2: Let's go to East Vic Park to try and win a grand this morning. It's Isaac on duty. G'day, Isaac.
5: G'day, boys. How are we?
2: Mate, we'd love you to win $1,000. How's your form been recently?
5: I normally get about 5 or 6, I reckon.
2: I reckon you'll do better today.
1: I reckon you can get it.
2: I reckon you can too.
1: I reckon it's easy.
2: You only need one answer with a bit of luck, but you never know your luck in a big city. Isaac, here's Carl. Good luck.
1: Isaac, your time starts after this question. A merino is a breed of what animal?
5: Pass.
1: The term bonsai and bonsai tree comes from which language?
5: Japanese.
1: Which famous cereal company makes Special K and cornflakes?
5: Kellogg's.
1: Which fast food chain sells the bacon deluxe burger?
5: Hungry Jack's.
1: What is usually the strongest alcoholic ingredient in a margarita?
5: Tequila.
1: Coco Gauff is a famous name in which sport?
5: Pass.
1: Which athlete became notable for running across Australia in 2022?
5: Ned something maybe?
1: Brockman? Who gave Muhammad Ali his first loss in professional boxing?
5: Pass.
1: In which suburb would you find Curtin University's main campus?
5: Bentley?
1: NAPLAN stands for the National Assessment Program for Literacy and what?
5: Numerology?
1: Yep. Merino is a breed of what animal? It goes bah. What's that?
5: Sheep.
1: Well done.
5: Sheep.
2: Well done. Excellent. Particularly like your last answer. We'll get to that in a moment. A merino is a breed of what animal? It is a sheep. Well done. Bonsai is Japanese. Nice work. 2 from 2. Kellogg's makes Special K and cornflakes. The bacon deluxe burger you'll find at Hungry Jack's.
1: Ironic. It was in our quiz this morning.
2: What is usually the strongest alcoholic ingredient in a margarita? You said tequila. You had a few in your time, have you?
5: Yeah, a couple here and there, I suppose.
2: You're right on the tequila. Good work. Coco Gauff is famous in tennis.
1: Just played at Wimbledon.
2: Tennis. I tell you what, you did well to get Ned. Which athlete became notable for running across Australia in 2022? Ned Brockman is correct. Well done. Nice get. Joe Frazier was the man that defeated Muhammad Ali to inflict his first loss in professional boxing.
1: Probably a bit before his time, I reckon.
2: I think. Heard of Muhammad Ali and Joe Frazier?
5: I've heard of Muhammad Ali, Joe Frazier, no.
2: Okay. Worth watching some of the fights. Very good. In which suburb would you find Curtin University's main campus? You said Bentley. NAPLAN stands for the National Assessment Program for Literacy and what? You said numbers, then you said numerology. I'll give you that. Numeracy, which is good. Well done.
1: Close enough.
2: Excellent work.
5: Thank you.
2: No, you did well, mate. That's $80 coming your way. Good work, Ned.
5: Thanks, boys.
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1: Melissa Ledger is from the Cancer Council here in WA, Cancer Prevention and Research Director. There's an open letter to the WA community that has been published today, and the WA government signing away another 5 years of our kids' health as the Public Transport Authority put out a new advertising tender talking about advertising fast food on the side of, say, government-owned vehicles? Is that what they're
2: like
1: talking about?
2: Like a bus, for example. Yeah. And they've got a campaign running at the moment to stop that. It's a little bit rich in a way because they get funded by the government, but those that are actually a private organisations aren't allowed to advertise on a government asset because they say it's harmful to children and probably to adults as well. Melissa, good morning.
28: Hi, good morning.
2: Do you run a fine line here?
28: Oh, look, I don't think so. We do get some government funding. There's no doubt about that, but we have to apply for it every 5 years and we are amazing at delivering the services that we apply for. So I think that's not a reasonable argument because we're here to try and prevent some chronic diseases like cancer, like heart disease, cardiovascular disease. They kill about 2/3 of Western Australians every year. So it's really important that we have the opportunity for our voice still to be heard, regardless of how we're funded. And we thought the West Australian community deserved to know that they won't see their kids protected from the aggressive promotion of junk food and sugary drinks for another 5 years.
1: Melissa, not all fast food is unhealthy, though. It's a little bit broad to say all fast food. Yes, some is, but a lot of it's not.
28: So we're talking about fast food that's high in sugar, high in salt, high in fat. Those big multinational companies that usually have a 24/7 outlet with a drive-through. That's really the sorts of foods that are heavily and aggressively marketed on our public transport system.
2: So I'm trying to understand, it's not illegal for them to sell that product, so they should be allowed to advertise, or do you put it on the same level as, say, tobacco advertising?
28: There's no doubt that these sorts of foods do contribute to overweight and obesity in our community. And that's a cause of about 13 different types of cancer. But Also, unhealthy diet contributes to cancer at about 4 or 5 different types, including bowel cancer, our most common cancer. So it's really important that there's a level playing field, I guess, that our kids should be safe to travel to and from school without being heavily influenced by these really well-resourced organisations. You know, they influence the sorts of foods young people want to eat. They have enormous power over the sort of decisions that you want to make, the foods you pester your parents for. You know, it's a David and Goliath battle. The playing field is not level. The pendulum's completely swung in the direction of these multinational companies being allowed to do this. And we thought that the public transport authority, the buses and trains and train stations that are government owned, can really provide an opportunity, I suppose, to be leaders. We know it works. We know it's been done in other places. So South Australia, for example, introduced this policy exactly about 12 months ago.
1: So essentially, you want to have all of that form of advertising removed from all of our publicly owned advertising vehicles.
28: That's right. It is just those things that are owned by government, so that the government can really show that leadership to the community that health is important. We know health is important to our government. They've invested in lots of ways to educate the Western Australian community about the risks, but education's not enough. We live in suburbs and neighbourhoods filled with advertising and promotions of unhealthy foods. These are not foods that we should be eating every day. So we've created also an Unjunk website. We'd love the community to get on board and go and visit Unjunk, and they can tell us about the things that they see in their everyday, in their neighbourhoods, the advertising at supermarkets, sports sponsorships. It really is aggressive promotion of a very unhealthy product.
2: Right, but if without the sponsorship of buses and trains, et cetera, fares would be higher, which would put more strain on families. And in a way, it makes families feel guilty if they go and buy their kid, I don't know, a burger or a piece of chicken from a fast food joint.
28: So the environment we live in makes it really hard to make healthy decisions, to make healthy choices. We've got a product being really aggressively marketed, and I think that's one of the problems. And when we see it on our government-owned assets, our public transport authority, there's a small window and an opportunity for the government to show leadership, and that's really what we could see with this tender, that there was a window right now. We've been waiting 2.5 years or so for this tender to open. It's finally opened, and we'd hoped that there'd be a clause in there that would just protect people, our community, from junk food ads being on buses, trains and train stations. And as it currently stands, there's zero protection.
2: All right. I'd be interested to see what people think. Melissa, thanks for your contribution this morning. Have a great day.
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1: Now, thankfully, the census have been advertising us to remind us that we have to make sure that we fill out the census. Now, I'm a little bit confused, and maybe because I've just come back from overseas, but I'm going to be not in my place of abode on census night. So will I be double counted? All these questions have to be pondered. Emily Walter is the Census National spokesperson and joins us. Good morning.
2: Good morning.
1: Now, they advertise I can do it online. Just work me through that. Can I do it today?
2: Well, most people will have started to receive letters in the mail. So you've got to wait for your letter to arrive and at the address of your home. And when that arrives, it'll have a 16-digit code and it'll walk you through then going online and filling in your form.
1: What happens if I haven't got that letter and I'm going away?
2: Well, you can't fill in your form until you've got that letter. If you know that you'll be not at your place of abode on census night, you'll need to fill in a form wherever you are, as long as you're in the country. So every person in the country on census night needs to be counted. So if you're travelling and you're at a friend's house, then you'll be included on their household form. But if you're at a hotel or a caravan park, the staff at those places will have the forms that you need to fill in at those places.
1: Right. Okay. So
3: I got my form, Millsy, on Friday.
1: Did you? Well, I haven't got mine yet, but that doesn't mean I'm not going to get it. How's it looking, Emily? Do you think most people are excited about filling out information about their life?
2: Well, I think they are, but then I'm really into stats. So I think this is a wonderful opportunity for the whole country to show who they are and where they are and as a result, build this data set that is so useful then for the next 5 years.
1: Yep.
2: In providing the services that all of us use every day. So every time, you know, we need a hospital or we go to a school or we need a supermarket or we use public transport, this is the data that supports how we plan for those kinds of things. And so incredibly important.
1: I know the mathematicians have deviations, et cetera, but there might be a few people that take the mickey out of it and might put stuff down that's not quite true. What would that mean to the average result?
2: Well, this is a self-reported questionnaire, right? Everyone has the opportunity to reflect themselves in the census. And, you know, I liken it to a tapestry, if you like, of the whole country. Each of us are a little thread in that tapestry and an important thread for understanding the picture of the country and the picture of your local area. So if you put in a thread that's not correct, then you might not have the services that you need in your area.
1: Fair enough.
3: Hey, Em, I'm going to be a bit facetious here, but I know that there's a sexuality question that has changed within this new census. Can I identify as a cat?
2: Well, there are two new questions, as you've pointed out. So we do a topic review going into each census to make sure that the topics are relevant to our society as it changes over time. Mm-hmm. So two new topics. People aged 16 years and over will be asked their gender and their sexual orientation. So importantly, there's a prefer not to answer tick box, but also there's a free text.
1: Okay. And one final question. What happens if I'm in the bush on the night of the census? What happens then?
2: Well, we have field staff around the country helping to locate people who need to, you know, be aware and have a form to complete. Okay. I would suggest, you know, going online early if you can. If you know where you'll be on census night, you can, you know, get all the details you need to go online early and complete it before you go.
1: All right. Well, there's people that are going to be hiding from you, but no doubt you'll find them.
0: You're listening to the Millsy and Carl Encore Edition on Perth 6BR.
1: Asking for a friend here.
3: Yes.
1: Okay.
3: What are you
1: doing? Can anyone help us? So they got summons to jury duty, right? And the summons was in their mailbox. And for some unknown reason, they never looked in the mailbox. And when they finally got to it, he should have been or she should have been in court. Right, the week that they discovered that they should have been on jury duty. Now, where does this person sit and what's the best way to approach it? They've asked for our assistance. So what I've said is this. Honesty is always the best policy, but it is the law. Mm-hmm. So the law is the law.

0: Will this person be jailed because they didn't actually front for jury service? Will they be fined? What is the right protocol to do? So they only discovered after the call had been made for them to front. What would you have done? Over to you, sir. Man of great wit and humour.
1: I'm not well.
0: So what is that? You're saying that you were sick. So you're going
1: to
0: lie.
1: I've got a doctor's certificate.
0: No, no, but they missed the call update. So they were supposed to be there last week.
1: I was sick.
0: Well,
1: I've got a doctor's certificate.
0: You can't lie to the court.
1: I have a doctor's certificate.
0: Well, again, that would be lying. If you didn't have one.
1: Well, no, if I've got a doctor's certificate.
0: Yeah, but they didn't have a doctor's certificate.
1: How do you know they don't have one?
0: They were perfectly well.
1: How do you know they
0: just didn't know that they had to front. Okay, so I would say throw yourself personally on the mercy of the court. Ooh. And to say, look, this is what's happened. I'm now putting myself forward for future selection. If I have been fined, please waive the fine because of the cost of living crisis. Now, has anyone ever found themselves in this scenario? And can you offer any solace to said person who should have been at jury duty? You can't lie. You can't lie to the court.
1: If I get a doctor's certificate, I'm not lying.
0: Well, the doctor's lying. If you were,
1: it's a private record, so they're not going to find out. They're not going to find out what's wrong with me. It's private information. If I get a doctor's certificate, they are not going to find out why I got that doctor's certificate.
0: Right. Has this ever happened to anybody? 133-882. I'm sure it's happened to someone where they forgot to go, maybe because they were so busy.
1: You can't forget.
0: They forgot to go.
1: Well, how do you not check your mailbox? Like, how long do you not check your mailbox for?
0: Well, we don't get much.
1: It's normally
0: a
1: fair way in advance that you get summons to jury duty.
0: What do you get in your mailbox?
1: How long have you checked your mailbox for? That's another question.
0: People get busy, Carl. And they do other things. Yeah. 133-882. Can someone offer some form of solace? Couple of weeks.
1: Couple of weeks. Haven't checked your mailbox for a couple of weeks.
0: At least. Yeah.
1: At least.
0: Yeah. Yeah.
1: Come on, Millsy.
0: So the person involved is also got overdue water bills as well, which they discovered. So it's good that they
1: because they haven't checked their mailbox for that long.
0: Yeah, I know that's probably not an excuse, but
1: Has
0: anyone been in that boat?
1: Sounds like an unorganised person.
0: 133-882. And no, it is not me. For those of you that are pointing the finger at me, it is not me. No,
1: someone in our office.
0: I always go to jury duty, and I always never get on. I always get challenged.
1: That's the same.
0: You know why?
1: Why?
0: Because when you look up, you give that look, you're going down, and then they go, challenge? So that's the key. Right. Now, if you can help out, that'd be great. 133-882, we heard anything from the trees? Nothing from the tree family yet? We've got a media advisor number now.
1: Ooh,
0: so that's good.
1: That was probably the one that was calling out in the background.
0: Excellent. All right. Donna's at North Beach. Donna, have you avoided jury duty by mistake?
2: Yeah, twice. And two lots of letters with the fines had accumulated. I'd been overseas, and when I came back, I just said that I was really sorry. I sent them a letter. I filled out a stat deck. Then they gave me another date a few months down the track, and they said, if you don't turn up to that one, then we will enforce the previous fine.
0: Right.
2: And I just had to... Yeah.
0: Sorry, you said you missed it twice. So twice in the original sitting, not in the follow-up.
2: Sorry, in the original. Yeah.
0: Right, okay. All right. And so no fines. You're okay. You did your duty later on.
2: Yeah, no fines. And I was lucky enough when I did do my duty, I was not selected. So it was a win-win.
0: Well done. Excellent. Well done, Donna. So therefore you're excused. That's what they do, isn't it? You're
1: $800 fine, it is.
0: $800?
1: If you missed jury duty, you face an $800 fine.
0: No wonder our mystery person.
1: You must contact the court immediately to risk further legal action.
0: Right.
1: And if you lie, then, look out.
0: That's you.
1: Bang. Not if I have a doctor's certificate.
0: Yeah, but the doctor's lying. I would go to court and testify against you.
1: Ooh. Would you?
0: Yeah, Dob. Well, that seemed to be the key last week. When everyone's saying it's all right to Dob.
1: What if I'm not lying?
0: Well, there you go.
1: How do you prove I'm lying?
0: There's no doubt about that.
3: 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News.
4: Hello, I'm Chelsea Bowden. A large crowd of protesters have gathered outside a One Nation fundraiser in Melbourne. Dozens of police were called in to manage the crowd of around 200, blocking roads to hold back the protesters. The event took place just hours after Warren Pickering was revealed as the party's candidate for the upcoming Victorian state election. Speaking inside the event, Pauline Hanson says she won't be deterred by protesters.
5: I'm not interested in what they have to say, right? Have you said the ballot box? I really don't care. I've already planned to actually come down a few other times.
4: Major bookmakers are being accused of using drugs, escorts and cash incentives to keep gamblers punting. A parliamentary inquiry is underway examining the federal government's bill to limit wagering advertising. Former NRL player Luke Bateman has told the hearing he did drugs with executives from an unnamed betting company at a VIP event. Mr. Bateman says these enticements worsened his gambling addiction.
6: Encouragement to stay within it and continue the harmful behaviours. It's really difficult for me, you know, it destroyed my life for many years. There were so many loved ones in my life who were so deeply affected as well. You know, I was stealing money from my own mother to get those bonus bets, to get those inducements.
4: Iran's foreign ministry has cast doubt over US President Donald Trump's claims that the US and Iran would begin new talks on a new deal to end the conflict today. A ministry spokesperson says there are currently no negotiations underway between the two countries. They also claim Tehran has no plans to receive a US delegation or send an Iranian delegation to meet US officials in coming days. WA's ombudsman is reviewing the way authorities responded to Jeffrey Epstein accuser Virginia Giuffre before her 2025 death in Perth. The government watchdog received a request from her family, raising concerns about the actions of police. WA police have also launched an internal review. Two men are in hospital with serious injuries after a building collapse at Ultimo in Inner Sydney. Safe Work is investigating after the roof and a wall caved in, spraying debris over a service station and parked cars. And experts are advising drivers to reconsider what fuel they're putting in their cars as petrol prices nudge $2 a litre around the country. The difference between 98 octane and E10 petrol is up to 30 cents a litre. The NRMA's Peter Currie says most drivers won't need to be paying extra.
7: It's about $16.50 saving on a standard 55 litre tank. Most Australians today are driving cars that can take E10. Our fear is that you're just flushing that money down the drain.
4: In finance, one Australian dollar is buying 70 US cents.
3: With the 6PR app, you have the power of 6PR in the palm of your hand. So add it to your phone now. 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
4: The AFL believes it can make the AFLW one of the leading sports in Australia. The league declaring an ambitious plan to make the women's game a top five in revenue, participation, player payment, commercial success and quality of competition. AFLW Executive General Manager Laura Kane says the competition is becoming more watchable by the year.
8: The competition in inception, probably fair to say, was premature relative to the talent pool, but it was a bold decision to make and one that forced us to improve and grow.
4: And New South Wales Origin coach Laurie Daly has finally confirmed he's departing the role after guiding the Blues to an unlikely series win this year. He finishes up as the only person to win a series decider for the Blues in Brisbane as both a captain and a coach. That's the latest news and sport.
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8: Checking your weather around the country. Canberra, morning frost, then partly cloudy, a top of 12 degrees. Adelaide, cloudy and a possible shower, 14 the top. Perth, showers easing, but the chance of an early thunderstorm, a top of 19 degrees. Brisbane, mostly sunny and 23. Sydney, sunny and a top of 19 degrees. And Melbourne, a very high chance of showers and a top of 13 degrees.
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0: fly.
1: Nathan will be here very shortly. 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

0: course not.
1: You only had a touch of the Keith McGowan there, brother.
2: Why don't we do this? 5, 4, 3, 2, 1. Big welcome, everybody, right across Australia, whether it be the good people here at 3AW in Melbourne. Hello to you. Thank you to Dennis Walter, who's just knocked off. He's just knocked off. Nice to have the company of 5AA in Adelaide and 6PR in Perth. We shouldn't forget, nor will we ever forget, the Ace Radio Network. The Ace Radio Network. 133-693 is the telephone number. Without further ado, ladies and gentlemen, he's back, Nathan Kosh.
3: I lit up the airwaves.
1: That's him.
3: Here is my request.
1: Very attractive man.
3: You don't

0: to me.
1: And I've got
0: to
1: say, you've been well and truly missed.
2: Oh, thank you, Tony. Thank you, everyone. Good morning, good evening, everyone, from wherever you are.
1: It feels like a long time.
2: It does. It's only been a week. I had a extraordinarily busy week, so I couldn't pop in last week, but I'd gone to the Gold Coast and went to a vet conference for a little while, which is great. Nearly 2,000 vets there, so a big one, all sorts of different streams and lots of good information. And then came back, had a day or two off, and then had my checks in the simulator late last week. Got through those.
1: So just explain that,
2: yes.
1: Because I did mention that, but I didn't do a particularly good job about it.
2: Well, neither
1: was one of the things you do. Is it every 12 months or every couple of years?
2: 6 months. Every 6 months,
1: so
2: we do
1: twice
2: 2 days. Don't you twice me with your fingers. Yes, we, we have 2 days in a row where we have 4 hour sessions in the simulator, and they do all sorts of, scenarios and things. And so we have to deal with all sorts of non-normals and abnormals, and they see how we deal with it all and how we communicate and how we work together as a team. There's a first officer and myself in there as well. And, it's, pretty full on. And the one of the ones we did this time, we were pretending to fly out of Bali and ended up in a volcanic ash cloud, and we ended up having both engines fail, and have what we have to do to get them back up and running. We got one of them back up and running, and then managed to limp back to Bali. So yeah, that's the sort of scenario that we do.
1: And presumably, you're given no indication that that's what's going to be presented to
2: you. No, the aim is to sort of keep it a little bit of a surprise. So we kind of, we talk, and those that have gone before will sort of give some tips on what they had happened. But there's no guarantees that that's what's going to happen. But you just sort of like to prepare as best you possibly can. So yeah, it's interesting, and you learn a lot. You always come out of the session thinking, okay, well, some things went all right, some things I could do better, and that's
1: revitalized to some degree.
2: Exhausted.
1: Yeah.
2: After 4 hours on 2 days. But yeah, we have to, and that's to keep our licenses. That's what we need to do. So it's all good. And then, been working, had a big day today. Hello to everyone in Perth. Thank you for turning on the weather. Because I went from Melbourne to Sydney to Perth and then back to Melbourne. 23 degrees in Perth, a light nor'easter and blue skies.
1: It's been
2: a great day.
1: It's been incredible. And even the weekend that we had here in Melbourne, I think Perth and Adelaide were not that dissimilar. Just gorgeous. Chilly. Obviously chilly. It's the middle of winter. However, the sun and the clear sky,
2: yes,
1: been beautiful.
2: Yeah, we do get a little patch of that. But I think we're due for some spring changes, although they are talking about an El Nino again this summer, so we'll see what happens. But yeah, it just hasn't been a typical winter. It hasn't been sort of bucketing rain, and it's been cold, but that's because we've had clear skies, but none of the big winds and the rain for the most part. So anyway, we shall see what unfolds.
1: You remember back in my day, we began school,
2: you'd be
1: 6, 7 o'clock walking down, to get a tram, whatever it was.
2: Yes, in your little shorts.
1: Long socks, sand shoes, but we couldn't afford them. So, it was cold.
2: Yes.
1: It was really cold. Wherever you are, right across Australia, jump on board 133693. Are you happy to take some calls?
2: Always.
1: Anything you want to raise. It can be a vet question, might be one of your beloved pets at home that needs some help, some assistance, some feedback. It might be anything to do with aviation, but for the next hour or so at least, sometimes even stays a bit longer, to talk about a whole range of issues. Together we do that. In Wodonga, Jeff, good morning and welcome.
3: Morning, guys. How are you?
2: Jeff.
3: Hanging in there.
2: You or us? Or both? Or all?
3: Sorry?
2: No, you just said, hanging in there. I just was going to clarify. You mean you're hanging in there, or we're hanging in there, or?
3: Well, we're all hanging in there.
2: We are.
3: So
2: that's a good start.
3: I see what I rang about is Albanese made a statement when he saw the president of the United States that he was going to invest more of our superannuation into the American economy. The amount was $800 million in there now, and there was going to be another seven to make it up to $1.5 trillion. He also made a statement a bit later on to say that our superannuation, which adds up to about $3.5 trillion, he's considering it as a an Australian asset. Now, that worries me because he's going to use, he's ruined the country, he's spent everything of that, and he's going to then turn it on our superannuation, which, in fact, has happened before back in when Bob Hawke and was in, that we had a form of superannuation then that was started in 48, and there was too much money in there, so they decided to take it all.
2: But Jeff, is not super managed by private funds when we put ourselves in super funds and things as opposed to the government?
3: Sorry, you're coming through a lot. I'll try it again. Sorry,
2: Jeff. But isn't, you know, superannuation, isn't that managed by private superannuation funds? We don't give it to the government and they give it back to us.
3: Well, it looks as if it does. But in fact, a lot of it goes off to two companies. One is Vanguard in the States, and the other one is Vanguard.
1: So this came up on the program yesterday, Jeff, about organisations. This is all part of these sort of theories, and people are up in arms about it, about what they're doing in the United States. I, for the life of, did a bit of research on this yesterday, and I can't see the connection between, as you say, you and I are putting a little bit of money out of our salaries that goes into a superannuation.
2: Yes.
1: And we know exactly where it is. We get a report on it each and every year, if not early, a couple of times a year.
2: And there is a tax now on superannuation, which there wasn't for some time. If you earn over a certain, well, there's the over $3 million that, you know, good luck if you've got $3 million in super. But for those of us with less than that, I still have to pay a super tax. And that's, It's the interest is calculated daily. And if you want to sort of pay it off rather than when you, you know, when you deal with your super, have this big bill that sort of takes a big chunk out of it, they won't tell you exactly how much it is because it varies from day to day. So when I get the thing from the accountant every year, I throw some extra money in it and hope that I get the balance down to zero.
1: That's right. Yeah, that's the idea.
2: Crazy.
1: You kicked it off beautifully for us. Thank you very much for that call. Tony Makers, Nathan, been on assignment aboard Airbus A350.
2: The ULR? No, not me.
1: Not you?
2: No. I haven't. No, I'm just a little wee short-haul pilot. But exciting news that they've got this aeroplane. Came for a visit.
1: Yeah.
2: They flew it from Toulouse to Melbourne and back to Toulouse.
1: Last week. A direct flight.
2: A direct flight from Toulouse to Melbourne, and then they said, you have nothing to lose.
1: From Toulouse.
2: That's why they did it, from Toulouse.
1: Toulouse with nothing to lose.
2: Toulouse-Lautrec.
1: Nathan, a mate of mine, left Adelaide Airport Saturday night with his wife travelling to Athens. Have not seen her since.
2: He sold her on eBay.
1: Prior to leaving, he told me he was flying business class, and he mentioned it cost him over 25,000 for tickets.
2: Yes.
1: For business?
2: Yep. And is that possible? Well, I think it is.
1: Is it?
2: 25 grand, yeah, depending on what
1: two.
2: You're doing.
1: For 12 grand of return.
2: Well, it depends which airline. You can go all different ways with different airlines. And for 25 grand for a couple of business tickets to Europe, probably seems in the ballpark.
1: Yeah. Probably do.
2: And if you got an airline with first class, then you can throw some extra money on top of that.
1: I've got to get out more.
2: You too.
1: Kev, Julian will come to you. Lee and Sandra, it is Australia overnight. Wherever you are, come and join us. 133693. Nathan Kosh is here. Pets and Jets. Good morning.
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1: Wherever you are, come and join us. My name's Tony Mack and Nathan Kosh is here for a Tuesday morning, 133693. Kev, good morning.
14: Good morning, Tony and Nathan. My name's Kevin and I'm here to help. I have a community service announcement.
1: Please
14: just
1: go.
14: Just before the Walter program wrapped up, a regular contributor to Overnights, he comes on with poetic contributions over the last little while. Always enjoyable. He asked Dennis if he knew of anywhere he could go for his live poetry recitations, and Dennis had a bit of a quick look. He mentioned Query Clay Pots, not sure if it was still going, Dennis said. So I thought I'd ring in and give him some suggestions, this chap that rings you. He what I've come up with is the Motley Bauhaus in Elgin Street in Carlton. I believe they have a regular, I haven't been there, but I believe they have a regular event which is open mic poetry. It's free and it runs between 7:30 and 10 o'clock on a Wednesday and it will be, it's advertised as being this Wednesday as well.
1: And people just stand in front of the mic and read poetry.
14: They do all sorts of things there, but yeah, poetry is a big major plank of it, what goes on there.
2: It's funny, you know, just don't even think about that anymore. I mean, one imagines those back in the beatnik days.
1: Yeah.
2: You'd remember, Tony, when you had sort of long hair and the goatee beard. Well, you still got the goatee beard,
1: yeah.
2: But and then there were people reading all sorts of bits of poetry and everything. But it's great that that still exists, and I guess people writing their own as well as reading perhaps other people's, Kevin.
1: There is a segment that I look at from time to time where people, very famous people, actors and performers, they come out and do a reading to the audience.
2: Mm-hmm.
1: And so it's probably similar to that, presumably.
2: I guess.
1: But where they tell just great stories and it's funny or it's engaging or it's profound. Each one is very, very different.
2: Yes. And if someone has written something or just wants to get up in front of the microphone, good on them.
1: Kev, well done you. Julian, say hello to Nathan.
15: Good morning, Nathan. I wonder if anyone had my experience of flying across the Atlantic in an airline that I don't think ever came to Australia. It was a DC-10 called SkyTrain belonging to Sir Freddie Laker.
2: Freddie Laker, that's right. It was the first of the low-cost airlines.
15: Do you remember him? He was not allowed to fly to this country.
2: I think the market was too small here. He was concentrating on the market between Europe and the States with a much higher potential volume. So that's what, as you say, that's what they did across the Atlantic in the DC-10s. And it was no frills. It was no nothing.
15: The Qantas never flew to DC-10, did they?
2: No. No.
15: No, it never flew. Now, flew another airline, and they don't exist anymore. It was called British Caledonian. Do you know of this airline? It flew 707.
2: I've heard of it. There was, and there was BEA, British European Airways, as well. They were going around through through Europe as well. And, of course, what is now British Airways was once called BOAC. British Overseas Airways Corporation with Captain Norman Bristow and the VC-10 hush power. Well,
1: that's
2: wasn't such hush power if you're sitting in the back row with four engines either side of your ears.
1: Really but, noisy.
2: Yeah, it would have been. But they were a magnificent aeroplane. Yeah. So yeah, Freddie Laker started all that. I think it ended up in tears as so many of these startup airlines do. But he certainly rattled the cage for quite some time, didn't he, Julian?
15: Certainly. I like it. Another airline I flew from Nairobi to Uganda and then to Nairobi, from Rome to Uganda, and then to Rome, called East African Airlines VC-10. We actually landed in Uganda and left 1 week after we left, Idi Amin took over the country.
2: Yes, well, there's a blast from the past. Idi Amin Dada.
1: Idi Amin. Yeah.
2: Yes, he was an interesting character on many fronts.
1: There was a song that became a bit of a hit about Idi Amin.
2: Might have been.
1: Idi Amin.
2: I don't know.
1: In fact, here we've it is coming up now.
2: Research department. Yeah, if we talk for long enough and we pad, Idi Amin stretching.
1: Most amazing man you've ever seen.
2: Yes.
1: Remember that?
2: No.
1: How did you know what it was going to say?
2: I just guessed.
1: I reckon it's anyway, going to go back to the mid-70s.
2: Would be 70s. That was his heyday. So the research department is typing furiously and we're having a look. IDI AMIN. Idi Amin.
1: Anyway, we'll come to it very shortly. Yes. Leanne, good morning.
16: Good morning, T-Mac and Nathan.
2: Hello, Leanne. How are you feeling?
16: I'm okay.
2: Good.
16: Just get a bit short of breath every now and then when I move a bit too fast, but that's normal.
2: Are you still in hospital or are you home?
16: No, God, no. I was out Wednesday.
2: Okay, very good.
16: And... I was in from Sunday to Wednesday.
2: Okay.
16: Two angiograms. It's the, we don't make an artery, but it's got blood supply, but that can happen to anybody. So,
2: yes.
16: No, I'm good.
2: Good.
16: Lots of meds.
2: Excellent. Well, you're still here to tell the tale.
16: Yes, I am. And I sent a message to Tony last night, but he said, if you're up and about, call in, but I was ready. I felt like I ended up falling asleep.
2: Good idea. So do we.
16: Yeah, but, heading home tomorrow.
1: Well, it's God's way of saying rest up. That's the important thing rather than...
16: Done a bit of walking today. We went to St Kilda and I came back and went out for a couple more walks just around the block and that. But, doing well.
2: Good.
16: Yeah,
2: well, I hope you continue to do well. They've given you obviously long-term or well, short-term, medium and long-term plans
16: to make sure you're
2: fit. Yeah.
16: Also, Mac, I'm not smoking anymore, so.
2: Good for you.
1: That's good to get off those.
2: Yes.
1: That'll make a difference. And I know we keep saying it, but it's not easy. We get it. It's not easy to give them away, but we certainly encourage people to do that. Keep in touch, Leanne. Thank you. In Swan Hill, Sandra, good morning.
17: Good morning. Nathan, I've got a question.
2: Please.
17: The other day I was channel surfing and also on Facebook, that was another episode, it was a vet that, and I thought he was in Australia.
2: Mm.
17: He's in London and he comes out to Australia too. I can't remember his name.
2: Mm.
17: And I didn't know that a dog could have chemotherapy.
2: Yes. There's been a lot of changes in over the years. And once upon a time, as soon as we saw something that was nasty and perhaps not operable, then we would... sort of say, look, they need to see out their time, and then unfortunately we can't let them continue. But in recent years, and it depends on the, the type of tumour, I guess a bit like humans, some are more amenable to treatment than others, but now we've got some specialist veterinary oncologists. So these are vets who specialise in cancer treatments, and they do, I don't think we have one in Melbourne or in Adelaide or perhaps even in Perth, but I know in Brisbane there's a phenomenal animal cancer centre from a friend of mine who just retired about a year or so ago, and they do all the targeted radiotherapy as well as chemotherapies and things, and they do some fantastic work now. So, they certainly can do chemo and radiation therapy on depending on the type of tumour and all that kind of thing. The thing with chemo, it's probably it's a bit different to the way that we would do it with humans, because with us, the doctor will say, look, you know, you've got this. We are going to blast it to the Shizen. And so you're going to feel terrible for some time, but you know, this is what you need to do. And it's going to last for how many weeks? And you've got to push through it. With our animals, we can't do that because we can't explain it to them. So what we have to do is try and find the balance between trying to, you know, knock the tumor, but we can't have them not eating, because then they go downhill very quickly. So there is that balance. So generally when we do that sort of stuff, it's not necessarily to cure the cancer, but certainly to try and slow it down and then give the animal some good quality of life still. And as I say, find the balance between them not feeling too crook, because we can't explain it's only going to be for 4 weeks or 7 weeks or whatever it is. So we have to be able to try and find the balance between hitting the tumour and them feeling okay. The beauty for animals, of course, is that, you know, sadly, if, you know, we sit down at the doctor's office and they say, hey, you know, you've got this, that and the other. From that moment on, life changes. The good thing with animals, they don't know. We can talk about it till the cows come home and they don't understand.
1: But we feel it on their
2: behalf. Well, we feel it on their behalf, true. But they themselves don't. So as long as they're feeling okay, then they're okay. It doesn't matter whether they're, you know, riddled with cancer or not. So the aim is to keep them feeling good as long as we possibly can.
1: Sandra, it's a great call. You've kicked it off beautifully for us, wherever you are, right around Australia. 133693, Nathan Kosh is here. Lots of texts coming in. Tone and Nathan, the Koala Airlines trying to start up. Is that a thing?
2: Yes.
1: Have you heard a whisper on that?
2: Yes. Oh, yeah. They've been through the media, and you know, they've got a livery and all this sort of stuff. I think they're looking at getting some 737 Maxes, a bit like Bonza had that sort of airplane. Virgin's got some of them as well. It's a hugely expensive exercise to start up an airline. It's not just a matter of buying a couple of aeroplanes and away you go. There's all manner of other stuff. And unfortunately, the Australian market is quite small. Even though we're a huge country, our population is quite small. And I'm just not sure that there is room for another. Those that have tried over the years, and we've all, you know, Compass Mark 1, Compass Mark 2, Bonza, even, you know, Rex trying to run a jet operation between the capital cities. I'm just not sure that the market's big enough to allow that sort of thing to happen. So, look, good luck to everybody who's trying. And if they want to open up the market, good on them. But I'm... yeah, not 100% convinced, but quite happily eat my words if they become a roaring success, but I just don't see it at the moment.
1: And now the text says, I normally don't get upset, but 15 seconds of the program today, boys, into the program, got someone talking about politics and about Trump. Who gives a toss? I thought we would have really got questions about aviation and pets. Well, we're doing that now.
2: We're trying to do that, yes.
1: Adrian Cookie will come to you the other side, wherever you are. You could be listening through 3AW in Melbourne, the Ace Radio Network, 5AA in Adelaide, 6PR in Perth for Australia Overnight.
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1: Good morning. Nice to have yours. Have a listen to this. This will bring back a little bit memory from a different time.

0: I mean, remember, there was a time when they got massive amounts of airplay on pop music stations.
1: Well, just a novelty song.
0: A novelty song.
1: That pop up every now and again, and we, you know, to something a bit different, and so we go along, a catchy tune.
0: Adrian, Adelaide, say hi. Morning.
2: Good day, Tony and Nathan.
1: Hey, Adrian.
2: How you going?
1: Very well. How are you travelling in Adelaide?
2: Pretty good, thanks. I'm glad you didn't play any further into that record because he shoots everybody at the end of that record.
1: Art imitating life.
2: He shoots them, and then he's the only one left to sing the song.
1: Yes.
0: Yeah. We actually got a text here that says it was called The Black Superman. No, The Black Superman was about Muhammad Ali. Which was another big hit.
1: Yeah. It was also huge.
2: I was ringing up because one of the mornings where you had the passing parade. You had an ad for Freedom from Hunger with Mick Jagger from 1969.
1: Oh, goodness.
2: That was in there.
0: It was
2: while we was here making Ned Kelly.
1: That's right, with Marianne Faithfull and all that went big pear-shaped.
2: And also on that same record is the Johnny Farnham, Susan Jones ad.
1: Yes, we spoke.
2: Only 15 seconds of it.
1: Yeah, we spoke about that a while ago because there was an ABC thing.
0: Sorry, we're not allowed to mention. Pauline said we can't mention.
1: Oh, I'm sorry.
0: ABC.
1: Disguise it. Let's call it the CBA then,
0: That's right, the CBA.
1: Yes.
0: Yep.
1: And there was a series about, you know, flight attendants back from the day.
0: Yep.
1: And they interviewed the original Susan Jones, who I think actually ceased to work for Ansett and ended up going to work for TAA / Australian or maybe even Qantas International.
0: So it was a real person.
1: She was a real person. And then yes, Johnny Farnham back in the day did the ad about Susan Jones and all of that. So yeah, that was a very successful campaign for them.
0: A couple of, sometime recently, we played a lot of little things that John had recorded in that stage of his career out of the '60s into the '70s.
1: Yes. What was he did another ad, didn't he?
0: Fanta?
1: We did that Fanta. That's Fanta, Fancy Nancy.
0: Fancy Nancy was from memory.
1: Yes.
0: But there were so many of artists of that ilk, and Brian Cadd did quite a few. I think Johnny Young probably did a few in those times. It was where they would get a song, they would create it, would be written, and they would sing it, and people were familiar with their voices because they had so much on-air exposure.
1: And then, of course, did they go by the name of Mojo that did, well, they did the original Come On Aussie, Come
0: they
1: On
0: did.
1: As well. That was an ad, and that went on to become a hit song as well. And Good On Your Mum.
0: And a lot of beer songs.
1: Yes.
0: The Meadow Lee. Yeah.
1: You ought to be.
0: Congratulated.
1: All of those. That's right.
0: Adrian, hi. Have we spoken to Adrian?
1: We have.
0: Cookie, good morning. Cookie.
3: Morning, sir. How are you?
0: We're well, thank you. Go ahead, Cookie. Loud and clear.
1: Over.
3: You were talking about vets.
1: Yes.
3: Before I knew a vet, I'm in the medical trade, but we used to do veterinary pickup. And a guy down in South Melbourne, Middle Park, he actually operated on a goldfish. And he did it right in front of me.
1: Yep, there are specialist fish vets now. There's a fellow called Richmond Lowe, L-O-H, and he's probably the Australian fish vet guru. And when you consider that a lot of these, say, koi, these Japanese carp that are out in ponds and things can be worth many thousands of dollars, and also a lot of the marine aquarium fish can be worth many hundreds of dollars as well. So they'll actually do surgery on them, definitely. And all sorts of other medications and things and some pretty fancy stuff that, that they do with them.
0: But tiny little goldfish.
1: Yeah, you can do that. You know, you might, if they say, look, just leave your goldfish with us. And if the vet happens to be, next door to a pet shop.
0: you replace the fish.
1: No,
4: your fish.
1: No.
4: It's all better now.
1: It's a much better now, yes.
4: This is Fred the fish.
1: Yes.
0: Goldie.
1: There's a story, and I don't know if it's true, many, many years ago about a family that shipped a cat over to Europe. And then they checked at the other end when it got to London or wherever it got to, and they saw the cat was dead, and they thought, oh, my God, what are we going to do anyway? So they shot down to the local cat shelter and found another cat that looked like that original one. And then, you know, they presented it to the family. Oh, here's your cat. And they said, no, it's not our cat. They go, oh, no, it's your cat. Yeah, definitely. And they go, no, it's not our cat. They said, our cat died in Australia and we wanted to send it over here to be buried.
0: Oh, no. No, please. True story.
1: I don't know. It's legend.
0: Funny, though.
1: One of those legends. If it's not true, it should have been.
0: Wherever you are, jump on board. Lots of room, 133693 in Preston. Peter, welcome.
4: Hello, how are you?
0: We're well, Pete. What do you want to say?
4: Yeah, I just wanted to find out. When do we all turn on the lights?
1: Sorry, can you speak up a bit? Missed what you said there, Pete. Sorry, say again.
4: I want to find out when did the wheel in South Bank open the lights?
1: Oh, yes. The Melbourne Eye, I think it's called, yes. The big Ferris wheel that, the first time they had to pull it to bits and redesign the thing because it was cracking, and then it kind of went bust. But anyone driving past along the Balti Bridge or around that way in Melbourne, it's well and truly lit up again, and the light show is quite spectacular. I reckon even when the wheel itself ceased to be functional, they should have just used the light show and then made it something that everybody can see when they arrive into Melbourne. So, yeah, the last few nights I've driven back from the airport at night, and it's quite amazing what they've done
0: looks
1: with
0: good.
1: The light. Oh, it looks phenomenal. So yes,
0: well,
1: anyone heading past, and I'm sure there'll probably be some stuff on YouTube or Bookface or whatever about some of the light show. Just so many different patterns and colours and things that just looks glorious.
0: Maybe during the warmer months we could do an OB and do the program
1: from the Melbourne Eye
0: for 5.5 hours.
1: We could do that going round and round. You'd have to have a loo break at some stage.
0: Dizzy, my head is spinning.
1: Yes,
0: thank you. Where are we going now, Jay? Where are we up to? We're doing a quickie. All right, we'll do this quickie when we come back. Thank you. Let's talk about Trump. Yes, we will. Trump dies. Oh, you better blow that up because I reckon that might be a really funny line in there. Look at that.
1: We'll read it during the ad, shall we?
0: We will. It's a big, long gag.
1: It is.
0: I hope we can get to the tag. Even Monica Lewinsky is missing.
1: No.
0: What could possibly go wrong? Len, David, we'll come to you next. It is Australia Overnight. Good morning.
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6: You're a very funny man. Nathan Kosh is here. I'm Tony McManus. The first voice you hear when you ring through, it is Jay is doing the phones, doing a great job. But we've cut him back to just the 2 days as of this week.
7: And working from home.
6: That's right. He's working from home as of tomorrow. Len Melton. Morning. Lenny.
8: Great, Tony. Nathan.
7: Hey, Len.
8: Nathan.
7: Yes.
8: Chihuahua report.
7: Yes.
8: In the move to Chihuahua. He's flying. He's very good.
7: Excellent.
8: And as far as aircraft go, did you hear about the crash in Peru?
7: No. What happened?
8: Yeah, what happened was that I heard a report on the radio about a plane crash in Peru. It must have been a sightseeing flight over the Nazca lines. You know, the things you see from the air.
7: Oh, yes,
8: the
7: yes,
8: big,
7: yes.
8: The big man and all this. Uh-huh. Yeah, apparently it just dived straight in. And they said that, 11 passengers and...
7: There were 13 people on board Cessna caravan. So
8: it's was a caravan, was it?
7: Yes.
8: I thought, no, that's what I was ringing about because I thought it was a Beach 200.
7: No, not a King Air, no. A

0: What are the chances of that? Because of presumably smoke, you would imagine, maybe?
1: No, well, no? The footage from the ground was quite clear. I can only surmise that the pilots were focused on the task, and communication was such that they didn't know they were in the area. A little bit, I guess, like the SeaWorld tragedy when, and to their credit, the SeaWorld, the company there have changed their procedures by all sorts of things, so that hopefully that never happens again. But I guess this is one of the problems when you're dealing with a fluid situation, that it's not just something that they can organise. So they've just got these helicopters going and trying to dump as much water as they can. But sadly, they, you know, must have been in a blind spot somewhere or other, and the a top helicopter took out the rotor of the bottom helicopter, and that was it, sadly.
0: Did you see the story about Mr. Lindsay Fox's beautiful new chopper?
1: No, I did not. Yeah, he's had an Augusta 109, I think, for many a year. But
0: new one's been delivered. It looks gorgeous. Fiona Byrne did a story in The Age yesterday, and I saw a pic of it. It looks really spectacular, and a certain price point. And then if you do extras to it, ins and outs, it just moves up yet again.
1: But like a car.
0: Oh, well, exactly.
1: If you want an ashtray in it, it's going to cost you more.
0: Exactly. David, good morning, and thanks for waiting, David. Hello.
2: Hello, you two. As Tony knows, I was out there for the A350-1000 Ultra.
1: Yep.
2: It took off. As I was saying to Tony in the text, it was shoulder to shoulder. You couldn't move out there on operational road.
1: Oh, that's good. I mean, it's obviously generated an awful lot of interest, and it's going to be, it's going to be a game changer, as they say. And to do Sydney-London, Sydney-New York in one hop is massive.
2: But the amount of camera gear that was out there, I reckon would have been over millions and millions of dollars.
1: Ah, well, it's nice when there's some good news stories.
2: It's great, you know, it's out interesting. There and,
1: But it's funny, depending on which runway we're using, and you get it in Melbourne, Sydney, Brisbane, Adelaide, Perth, there's viewing areas, and there's a lot of people that like to have a look at aeroplanes coming and going, the plane spotters and people with their kids and all that kind of thing. So it's kind of fun that people have come out to see what we do.
0: Yeah.
1: So, yeah,
0: it's great. Here we are in 2026, and the intrigue is still real about flight.
1: Well, it is. I mean, when you consider, sometimes you stop and think, and, aviation. You know, these things that weigh, a couple of hundred tons or more, and carry however many thousands and thousands of litres of fuel, and they can go from one end of the world to the other. So it's fantastic.
0: I listen from time to time when awake, listen to Tony Moclair's afternoon program here on 3RW in Melbourne, and, you know, he will be beautifully articulate about when the opportunity comes up to talk about an aviation or a particular aircraft.
1: Well, when he was sitting in that particular chair over there, and Bianca Johnson, of course, is the producer, she loved us talking about aeroplanes.
0: She said, No.
1: We had the cricket sound, and no. But Tony's amazing. For those that listen, I'm sure, well, his podcast as well.
0: Around Australia.
1: Yeah. If you listen to the 3RW app, you'll find it. He is incredibly knowledgeable, particularly about things military aviation and World War II aviation. He actually wrote a book about the introduction of the F-18 into Australian service. So he's really a font of knowledge. I love hearing his thoughts, and just especially going back to World War II and this marking from this squadron and that squadron, and that was flown by this person and that person, so he's really quite encyclopedic in his knowledge.
0: Those Lancaster bombers and the history of them alone is fascinating.
1: Well, many moons ago, my ex and I used to go and have coffee at a particular place, and there was an elderly couple we would see, and the gentleman came in one day, and he was wearing a particular hat. He had an aeroplane badge on it, and I said to him, "Oh, you know, did you fly whatever?" Well, it was a Lancaster, wasn't it? And he was in English, and he was a Lancaster instructor back in the Second World War, knew all the dam busters and all of those people. He wasn't one himself, but he telling me the stories of, well, once he found out what I did, amazing, absolutely amazing, the stories of flying the Lancasters in the Second World War. Extraordinary.
0: I use the word gorgeous way too often, as somebody has pointed out.
1: Yes.
0: Tony.

0: helicopters aren't gorgeous.
1: Well, it's in the eye of the beholder. Leanne, I think you're being a bit harsh.
0: Thank you. We'll do this when we come back. 133693. Carol, you hold because I don't want to rush it. So we'll stay there. Come back for Perth listeners. 133882. And keep the text line coming. You are gorgeous for sending the text. 0477693693. Jay's working the other side of the glass. Be kind when you ring through. It's all part of Australia Overnight.
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0: Jay, how many seconds? How many seconds, Jay?
16: 30 seconds.
0: Thank you very much. 133.
1: The things you learn during the outbreaks, I've got to say.
0: I know. 133693 is our telephone number. If you have a question, whether it be aviation, whether it be a sick animal in your household, you're more than welcome. And you may have a sick fish. Carolyn, we'll come to you, Caro, straight after the news. Australia Overnight, good morning to you.
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17: Hello, I'm Chelsea Bowden. The federal government is defending a decision not to include a ban on inducements in its gambling reforms. A Senate inquiry is investigating legislation that seeks to limit the number of wagering ads shown on TV, radio and online. The Greens say the reforms bill should ban inducements which seek to keep problem gamblers hooked. Communications Minister Annika Wells argues avenues already exist for addicts trying to quit.
16: BetStop is the national self-exclusion register. This is something that has been launched by the Albanese government. We have done an entire statutory review into BetStop to see how we can strengthen it, how we can improve it, how it's going. We know that 65,000 people, 65,000 Australians who are suffering from gambling harm have registered with BetStop.
17: The federal government says the H5 bird flu will inevitably produce more deaths across Australian wildlife. The CSIRO has confirmed a cluster of dead birds in South Australia have tested positive for the strain. There are now 74 confirmed cases of the disease across the country. Environment Minister Murray Watt says more mass mortality events are expected.
18: This is the beginning of what is likely to be a long, difficult journey. The reality is you can't stop native and wild birds flying around, and you can't stop wild animals moving around. And that will mean more mass mortality events like the one we have now seen.
17: One Nation has announced 8 candidates to contest the Victorian state election. The minor party has listed crime and corruption as its first priority. An official policy announcement is still to come. The Queensland government is considering a move to allow police to collect DNA from young offenders. Georgina Winter has more.
19: The idea would see samples from children involved in serious crimes uploaded to an intelligence database to be used as an investigative tool. Under current legislation, police must lodge an application to swab suspects under 17. Now, the Crisafulli government is pursuing changes allowing police to swab without a court order. The police union supports the move, arguing there shouldn't be a discrepancy between how the DNA of child and adult offenders is collected. Georgina Winter reporting.
17: 3 men have been charged with illegally hunting wombats at South Gippsland in Victoria. The men aged in their 20s are accused of running the animals over on public land. If convicted, they face up to 12 months in jail or a $50,000 fine. And a woman is recovering in hospital after she and her partner were thrown from a camel in WA's north. The man and woman in their 60s were riding the animal on a tour of Broome's Cable Beach at the weekend when the animal bolted. In finance, one Australian dollar is buying 70 US cents.
20: With the 6PR app, you have the power of 6PR in the palm of your hand. So add it to your phone now. Perth 6PR.
17: Australia's campaign at the Commonwealth Games has come to a close with 171 medals in total. That includes 70 gold, well clear of England's 29, and the third-placed Canada with 19. Four-time Olympian Kate Campbell has told Nine, Australia dominated from start to finish.
21: You just run out of superlatives to describe this team. I think that their performances on the field of play set our hearts on fire. It inspired so many of us.
17: Melbourne defender Blake Howes is expected to miss at least a month of AFL footy with a broken arm. Howes went down late during Sunday's 9-point win over the Suns. And former Blues star Matt King is expected to be named successor to departing New South Wales coach Laurie Daly. That's the latest news and sport.
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6: Checking your weather around the country. Canberra, morning frost, then partly cloudy, a top of 12 degrees. Adelaide, cloudy and a possible shower, 14 the top. Perth, showers easing, but the chance of an early thunderstorm, a top of 19 degrees. Brisbane, mostly sunny and 23. Sydney, sunny and a top of 19 degrees. And Melbourne, a very high chance of showers and a top of 13 degrees.
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0: It's a lovely piece of equipment. We're just looking at some pictures and details of Mr. Fox's latest acquisition, Airbus H160 twin-engine chopper, around about the 20 mark, 20 million, designated for corporate passenger transportation missions across Australia, as you can imagine, and drop dead. So they could go Melbourne-Sydney effortlessly, presumably, pretty quickly.
1: Well, they're sort of slower than a fixed wing, and he has a fixed wing jet as well, so he'd probably use that for the longer distance. But when you're going from Portsea to Melbourne, you can't beat a helicopter.
0: Carolyn in South Australia, good morning. Thanks for waiting, Caro.
7: That's good, thank you. I'm not talking about things in, well, I kind of am in the air. We've got a fish pond.
0: Yes.
7: We had lots and lots of different goldfish. And now ducks keep coming and trying and eating them.
0: Yes.
7: And I put up tinsel around there and other sparkly things. And I don't know if the, well, one, I'm trying to dissuade the ducks, but I don't know if the fish don't like it either.
1: Yes, look, what you probably need to do with fish ponds, and I've seen the same. We used to have a fish pond, and sitting there one day looking at this big wading bird wandering around, I thought, oh, that's cool. And then anyway, next minute it's poked its beak down, it's got a flapping fish in its gobs. So what a lot of people will do is put a mesh over the top of it, which obviously sort of spoils the look of the pond a little bit, but it can certainly dissuade the birds from getting in there. And in fact, some people even put two layers of mesh because and offset them a little bit, because the clever birds will still poke their beaks down, you know, in the mesh, unless you put in something that's of a small enough diameter. The holes are small enough that the beaks can't get down. But things like tinsel and all that stuff, I don't think would be sufficient to protect your little fishies. So it might need to go with some sort of wire across the top of the pond. But yes, I feel your pain. I've seen exactly the same thing in my pond.
7: Am I on hold?
0: No, we're talking to you.
7: Yeah, no, I can't put mesh there because there are plants and it's a fountain in the middle.
1: Ah, yes. Yeah, well, you know, maybe some sort of a scarecrow of some sort, or moving things like, you know, some of those pinwheels or something like that. Maybe that might put the birds off if there's something that's moving.
0: A little bell, perhaps?
1: I don't know if bells are going to make a lot of difference. It'll probably drive you nuts in the wind, but so.
7: What's a pinwheel?
1: It's one of those, you know, those things that you would have on a little stick, and you'd blow on it, and the thing would spin around like a little windmill almost.
0: A windmill.
1: And maybe some of those
7: you get at the show.
0: Yes,
1: exactly. Something like that. And then, you know, maybe some internet research as well to see if there's other stuff that people have found successful. So yeah, if you've got the fountain in the middle, that's going to make it hard with a mesh. But even if you put a little bit of mesh around the edge of it, perhaps, just to maybe dissuade them a little bit. The other thing, of course, is that have you got lots of water lilies and things in the pond?
7: Yes.
1: So, you know, they'll give the fish somewhere to hide. So the more densely you plant it, the better, or plant it, sorry, as you would say in Adelaide.
7: Well, I've actually been told I've got too much in there.
1: Oh, okay. You can't win. And the ducks are still getting there. I mean, the problem is obviously they're easy fodder for the ducks and any of the other wading birds. So some sort of physical barrier, I think, is going to be about it. But something that moves might be the way to go. As I say, maybe, you know, try some pinwheels around it or something that's just going to perhaps scare the ducks away.
8: So, Carrie, even and for Nathan, so the ducks can presumably from a height, they can see that there's fish there.
1: Yeah, they wouldn't. I mean, some of the hunting birds can see very well. I'm not sure the ducks' eyesight's so great, but, you know, they're there at a body of water and perhaps they're actually decided, oh, well, that pond looks nice just for a bit of a sit and a swim. Mm. And then they see the fish there and then they go, ah, this is very good. We've got some yummy fish here, and away they go. So if you keep talking to Tony for a moment, Caroline, I'll see if I can conjure up something for you.
8: Whilst you do that, I will have a look at you. Caroline, don't go away. We'll have a look at some of these texts. Tony and Nathan, who is the – oh, we mentioned Koala Airlines. I think we've already done that one. Good evening, Tone. Can you ask Nathan for me why that Qantas flight from Sydney to San Diego was turned back, landed in Melbourne when it was over New Zealand? Why couldn't it land in New Zealand? Thanks, Di from Bentley. We'll do that in just a moment.
1: Yes.
8: And Tone, good morning. Could the Concorde ever be brought back in
1: service? I think they've been out for too long.
8: Yeah.
1: And like with all things, if you don't turn over the engines and do all that kind of stuff, then it'd need a hell of a lot of work. So I think, sadly, the answer is no. I know that Richard Branson tried to buy them for a pound after they were grounded to try and see if he could do something to get them back up and running again. But I don't think so. But Caroline, have I got perhaps some news for you?
8: Have a listen to this, Caro.
1: Our good friends here at 3RW, I presume our other stations.
8: 5AA in Adelaide and 6PR in Perth.
1: Pestrol Pat Panetta, who does all the ads for them. They have a product called a duck repeller. So it sounds as though it's $149.90. And it might, I presume it generates a sort of sound. It looks like it's got a remote. So whether it flashes lights or whether it makes some sound that repels the ducks, that might be something to try. Or there's some,
7: Do I have to power it up?
1: Not by the looks. I presume it's battery powered. That, you know, you wouldn't have to drag a cord, all the way around the place.
7: Well, it's an 1844 house. So, I don't have any outside electricity.
1: No, I would, I haven't, I've only just sort of seen the ad, but you could certainly have a look, at their website and see whether or not it doesn't look like it's got a cord. So presumably it might just be battery powered.
8: Carol, I'll tell you what the best way to do it, because we can do this all morning. If you perhaps send an email, overnights@3aw.com.au, we'll do some research and we'll flick you some information once we get hold of all those details.
1: And just super quickly, there's other things that you can put on the water that float.
8: Oh,
1: and like there's a swan, and there's other bird deterrents that, they'll just float on the surface of the water and hopefully might, make it unpleasant for the birds to come and visit. So try the duck repeller, try the things that you can have a look on Amazon. They've got those, or equivalent, and they've got those floating things that are bird decoys or duck decoys that you can stick on your pond.
8: So many options, but send a little email and we'll get some notes together and flick it back to you. overnights@3aw.com.au. Tone, Nathan, Victorian government duck hunters may be the solution.
1: Yes, well.
8: Send over to South Australia.
1: Look, harsh, but.
8: Possibility. Ian, you stay right where we'll come to you very shortly to join us. The other one was about the Qantas flight Sydney to Santiago.
1: Yes.
8: We'll look at that the other side of this. It's all part of Australia Overnight. Plenty of room on the board if you'd like to join us. 133693. Good morning.
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0: Get the comments from Nathan about bird flu in just a moment as well. Ian in Adelaide, Sandra in Ringwood, you've got it to yourself. 133693. Nathan, a Sydney Joburg flight over my house in the southwest, says Paul.
1: Southwest of Victoria, yes. Well, when you think about it, we tend to look at the world as a flat map. But the world, of course, is round. It's a globe. Mm. And so if you took a bit of cotton and put one end on Joburg and one end on Sydney, what you would see is that the shortest path actually dips to the south. So you will find that, yes, because they go very, you know, very much to the south and might even go sort of over the northern bit of Antarctica. That yes, it will, a flight from Sydney to Joburg will go over the southwestern Victoria. I did Sydney to Perth yesterday and we went straight over the top of Adelaide. So, they would dip even further south. So yep, that would be a reasonable way to go. So yes, that's, you're quite correct. It goes over southwest Victoria.
0: Ian, thank you for waiting. Hello.
34: Hello, gentlemen. A couple of aviation questions.
1: Yes, Ian.
34: When you're in a, say, 737, you're at cruising speed.
1: Yep.
34: And you need to make up some time. Mm-hmm. What percentage would you be cruising at? What, 70, 75% of engine power?
1: No, the engines work actually very, much more efficiently, up at high altitude and they're pretty much, 90%.
34: So you're using 90% of power.
1: Yep.
34: And if you need to make up at 20 minutes or 25 minutes because of delays on the ground,
1: yes.
34: So you're going to use that extra 10% to make that time up? Because that's some of the pilots say we're going to make a little bit of time up.
1: Yeah, blah, it depends. Blah, blah. Sometimes what we will do is just change levels. We'll go down low and to like to get out of a headwind, depending on which way, so we can make up the time by increasing the power a bit. And also the true airspeed goes up as you get lower, but you know, the most efficient is probably about 26,000-28,000 feet. So sometimes, if we're trying to catch up the time, we'll go low. It does burn more fuel. So there's always that balance going a bit quicker and burning the fuel, but we'll also, you know, change levels to get out of the wind. If there is a strong wind gradient, we might see we'll go up as high as we can so that we can make the benefit of the tailwind. So yeah, it just depends on the situation. But the engines do run at sort of very high percentages of their power, because that's where they're most efficient.
34: And my second question is, if you're in a twin light plane, like a Cessna twin plane, and one of your engines dies,
1: yes.
34: Are you still going to keep your altitude, or are you going to slowly start falling down?
1: Well, it depends on what level you are, and the same thing happens in a twin-engine jet. We can't maintain the high cruising altitude, so we will start what we call a drift down, and then we usually find, say, in a jet, we can level off at about the mid-20,000 feet.
34: Stay there on one engine.
1: Now, having said that, we won't just sort of keep going. We will look for an alternate place, because requirement would be to land at the nearest available airport. So yeah, we will do that, but we can maintain altitude in the mid twenties. Obviously a little light twin isn't going to be able to, well, they don't generally fly over about, you know, 8,000 or 10,000 feet. And yes, they will have to drift down as well. They can't maintain the altitude on one, but they can still keep flying along on the single engine and remain under control. But again, you'd be looking for somewhere to land ASAP, because you're now down to one engine, and that sort of your odds are reduced. So yeah, we'll be looking for somewhere to land. But they can, they won't maintain their normal cruising altitude on one. No.
8: Thanks, Ian. Great call. 133-693. What constitutes perfect or near perfect flight conditions for both passenger and pilots and crew?
1: For passengers, I'd say probably number one, smooth air.
8: Yeah.
1: So that we're not, you know, bouncing around and bumping around. People don't like that. And obviously if it's, that way, we have to put the seatbelt signs on so that everybody is safe and not walking around the cabin, and the, flight attendants don't have carts and things and hot coffees and teas and what have you. For us, about a 200 kilometer an hour tailwind would be lovely everywhere we went. That would just speed things up a little bit.
8: And that happens occasionally?
1: It does, like particularly coming back from, west to east, when you go from Perth to Melbourne or Sydney or Adelaide. It's quicker than going the other way, because the prevailing wind is a westerly, so you can take advantage of the fact that you've got a tailwind that's helping you to push along.
8: Where are we up to now? We've got so many texts we get to. My pilot friend in Joburg took me on his Chipmunk.
1: Yes.
8: The original 1920 engine, says Fiona.
1: Yes. There's, you know, all of the engines have a particular engine hour lifespan, after which they have to be stripped down completely and then obviously checked for wear and tear, and all of the rings and things and valves and all of that will have to be checked to make sure. But yeah, a lot of the old aeroplanes, you look at the old Tiger Moths and Chipmunks and things, obviously the engines that they have, and you know, they don't just sort of throw a V8 in the front of one of those, a new one. They'll have restored and reconditioned engines of the type that were fitted to the aircraft initially.
8: Now, here's the really good question from Annie in Port Lincoln.
1: Yeah.
8: Who says, what else can we do to protect the chooks? Bird flu.
1: Yes.
8: Not letting them roam the yard anymore. And today, cover the roof with bird netting so the little wild birds can't get through to eat food and or water. It is becoming...
1: Look, concerning. Yeah, on the way in here this evening, and there was a story that they've now been something like 70-ish birds that have been confirmed to have the new H5 bird flu. It's here. We're not going to be able to stop it. And you've got the migratory birds that, you know, fly the vast distances and can be carriers. So my understanding is that free-range chickens, for instance, are now allowed to still be called free-range but kept in the barns and things for the time being, because obviously exposure to any of these birds, and if you got, you know, even one bird that came down with bird flu, well, that's just going to go right through the flock. And it's not all that long ago that there were millions of birds that had to be euthanized because of a different type of bird flu. But the influenza vaccine, the influenza virus is very, very volatile. So, like, you know, we get our flu shot at the start of the flu season. By the end of the flu season, the virus is mutated into something that's a bit different, which is why you might get a dose of flu sort of later in the season, even though you've been jabbed. That happened to me last year. But so we need to keep the birds away. The physical separation, because you can't do that. You need to be careful also about the droppings and things. So the finer the mesh, the better, so that hopefully the droppings don't get through there as well. But really just keeping them, you know, locked up in their coops and things. For how long? Well, we just have to wait and see how the outbreak pans out. But if you're trying to protect your backyard birds, keep them locked up and don't let them roam around, because then they have access to the migratory birds, and that's when it could all go very pear-shaped.
8: Sandra, in Ringwood.
2: Morning, Tony and Nathan. How are you?
1: Good, Sandra. What can we do you for?
2: I'm flying up to Cairns and then going to Sydney for a few days.
1: Lovely.
2: Have you heard any more about the threatened strike that's the Qantas pilots
1: international pilots are, I think the vote for protected industrial action, I think the vote closes tomorrow or the next day. And then depending on the numbers that they got means that they will be able to take some legal action. Going to... if you're going from Melbourne to Cairns, it's not going to be with the international pilots. It'll be with us, with the domestic pilots. And we're not in dispute with the company. We had our EBA squared away earlier this year. Mm-hmm. There should not be any dramas as far as going, because, as I say, it's international pilots. And they're not – well, they haven't announced what sort of industrial action they're going to take. The last time when they did that, which was 10 years, years ago, all that they did was, instead of wearing the Qantas blue tie, they wore a red tie, and they made a PA once they'd sort of the aircraft had landed. So there was no disruption to anything, but a previous boss decided that was enough, along with some other unions that were also conducting some things. Like, I think it was the bag loaders at the time, maybe the engineers, decided to shut the whole airline down. Thank you very much.
8: Yeah.
1: But you shouldn't, as I say, going to Cairns, going to Sydney, it's not going to be with the international pilots anyway. It's going to be with the domestic. We, even those who wanted to, are not allowed to join in. If we joined in on their action, it would be considered unprotected industrial action and there would be big penalties. So you should be fine going up to Cairns and back to Sydney.
8: Have we done all these texts? I'm not too sure now. There's so many. Did we do the one about the Concorde? We mentioned that, didn't we? So that's Gonski and the Sydney to Joburg flight.
1: Yep.
8: We've done. And the one about the Qantas flight Sydney-Santiago.
1: Yeah, the turn back.
8: Yeah.
1: I don't know any more, apart from apparently there was a mechanical issue. And so you're not going to go right across the middle of the Pacific where there ain't nothing if you've got any sort of issue that you feel to be untoward. It was, I believe, a little bit to the east of New Zealand. Our writer has suggested why didn't they lob in to New Zealand. The problem being, because Qantas hasn't got a base in Auckland or whatever, I'm sure, and given the nature, and I don't know what it was, they obviously felt that it was okay to continue. So they felt it was better to come back to Australia. They didn't go to Sydney because of the curfew, because they would have been back after the curfew. So hence they came to Melbourne. And what happened was they found another aircraft. And in fact, a friend of mine is on his way as we speak and taking the people back to Santiago. But I presume it was a logistical reason for not going into New Zealand, because we don't have aircraft there. And they would then have to you know, get another aircraft there. People hadn't planned on being in New Zealand, whereas at least sort of getting back to Australia, it was just sort of easier all round to manage a rescue mission.
8: David, Launceston, you stay right there. 133-693 if you'd like to join us. Plenty of room. 133-693.
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8: I think we've done all those texts in the middle. They can go. David Launceston, good morning to you. Welcome.
40: Good morning, gents. How are you?
8: Well, what did you want to add to the value of this great program, David?
40: Well, you're my virgin phone call, actually, because I bought a brand new phone today, so it's a miracle I got through to you guys.
1: But, oh, well done.
40: Nathan, I've got a couple of questions. I recently watched a documentary on YouTube on the Mustang.
1: Yes.
40: And how they converted it from a 16-cylinder to a Merlin V8 Rolls-Royce and sent the plans super secretly from England to America to get Buick to make Rolls-Royce engines.
1: Yes, there were lots of things that happened during the war. Obviously, they desperate times called for desperate measures. And, the Mustang, for those who don't know, is one of the American equivalent to a Spitfire, really. And they're very, very famous. There's still a fair few of them flying around in Australia as well. And they're quite a sight when you see them in the air. They're magnificent. A friend of mine flies the RAAF one. They've got one in their heritage collection and he still flies that around.
40: Wow.
3: So yes, you were saying, David, that that they sent the engines off to Buick because I think, you know, the UK, a lot of things ended up, well, towards the end of the war, they were running out of all sorts of materials and factories were bombed and, you know, everything was pretty grim. And in fact, I don't know if you were listening before, but we were talking about Lancasters. And I had met this gentleman who was a Lancaster pilot and he told me the story that towards the end of the war, they sent him to the States because the English were going to run out of Lancasters. So they yeah. was going to, the RAF was going to get some Flying Fortresses, which was sort of a big four-engine bomber, and he was sent over to the States to learn to fly these things so that he could come back to the UK and then instruct as these things started to take over from the Lancasters because they were running out of them. And he told me this story, which I thought was I think I've mentioned it before, but he was sitting in the officer's mess, wherever it was, and he had a, you know, magnificent memory for all the detail. And there he was in his RAF uniform in this American mess in the middle of somewhere or other, this officer's mess. And he said this sort of fellow walks up to him, very dashing looking young man with a little pencil moustache and whatever, and starts engaging him in conversation and saying, you know, well, what, how come you're here and whatever. And my friend was having a chat with him, as you do. And my friend, being the polite man he was, he stuck his hand out and he said, he's passed away sadly since, but he said, you know, how do you do? My name is Ken Wyver. And the other fellow reached over and stuck his hand out and said, I'm Clark Gable. So he was a navigator, I believe, in the Second World War. So there's Ken having a yak to Clark Gable and didn't even realise. But once he heard the name, he twigged. So yes, it was a lot of, to get back to your point, David, but a lot of, cross-pollination, if you like, because, you know, everyone was, they were looking to try and, keep the war effort going and they had to do things. So did you, you said you're watching this doco, did Buick end up making these engines or it didn't get to that point?
40: No, what happened was that the 16 cylinder engine was hopeless over 15,000 feet and the Spitfires and the Hurricanes were flying at 30,000 feet, and what happened was that they converted the Mustang. They put the V8 Merlin Rolls Royce, in it, and they shot down the German jets. They could fly at 450 miles an hour.
3: Yeah, they're quite amazing, even when you see them to this day, and they're, what, 90 years old, 80 to 90 years old? And,
40: and when
3: you watch them in the air and the people that have restored them, and there's a few going around. There's now a twin-seat Spitfire as well, which they would have used equivalents back in the day for training. Most of them are single-seat, of course, as the fighters, and there's twin-seat Mustangs and things as well. So it costs an absolute arm and a leg to go for a flying one of them, that's for sure. But I think that might be something that I'll have to do at some point. But yeah, it's amazing. And the ingenuity and the engineering that went on. And they say that, Hitler's biggest mistake, because he had the jets, the Messerschmitt 262, and he wanted them to be, fighters. And in fact, they were no good as fighters because they were too clunky and the engines were not as responsive as a piston engine. And they reckon that if he would have developed it as a bomber and not a fighter, that nothing would have been able to catch them and it could have been a very different, scenario in the war. But there you go. There's all sorts of stuff that, that goes on. And there are some extraordinary documentaries, and I mean, not just aviation, but you know, every now and again, you catch something on TV and you think, holy moly, why didn't I know about that?
8: Yeah.
3: Or you learn something completely out of the box, out of the blue, and you just think, I never knew.
8: Yeah,
3: it's fantastic.
8: David, hope that helps a little bit.
40: Can you just answer me one more question?
8: Please.
40: For instance, when you guys are flying from Melbourne to Launceston,
3: yes,
40: and you're at, like, you know, 20,000 feet, have you got the engines on idle then and the plane's just gliding?
3: Every descent that we do in the jets is more or less a glide descent. All the descents are idle descents. So we just bring the thrust all the way back to idle, and these things, they'll glide, you know, a few hundred kilometers. So every time you're in a commercial flight and the aeroplane starts to descend, it's at idle. And it's only once we might have to do some fine tuning if they're too high, too low, too fast, too slow for the profile that we want. And it's only once we get down lower and start putting out the flap in the undercarriage that we start to bring up some power again, so that if we have to do a go around, we can, we've got the engine spooled up and ready to go, because it takes a while for them to wind up. But yes, we do have them at idle all the way down.
8: Good on you, David. Thank you for that. As you're talking, I'm thinking about the relationship between the motoring sector.
3: Yes.
8: And the aircraft sector.
3: Yes.
8: And the one that jumps to mind for me, and tell me if I've got this right, is a BMW. Was BMW were presumably making aircraft?
3: Not that I know. They may have.
8: Hence their Lobo. Their logo.
3: Bavarian Motorwerken.
8: Were they not linked into making during the war?
3: Messerschmitt, I don't think was anything. Look, they might have used their factories for something. I'm not 100% about that. But Saab certainly made aeroplanes. They make fighter jets, the Saab Viggen.
8: But no longer?
3: Swedish Air Force. I don't believe so. And then the Saab, obviously the motor vehicles. So they still make motor vehicles? I haven't seen one for a long time.
8: No, yeah, they're certainly not in Australia, but yeah. I don't think they do anymore.
3: But then there were others. I'm just wondering now.
8: Well, Rolls Royce, presumably.
3: Well, engines as opposed to actual aircraft.
8: Yes. Engines. And I think
3: they might have made engines as opposed to actually.
8: We might have to check that, Jay, whether or not BMW have a sneaking feeling that
3: they have an aviation division.
8: Yeah,
3: possibly.
8: Maybe at that time.
3: Quite possibly. Because, I mean, so much of the technology. And especially in the piston engines, once they started going to jet engines, turbine engines, well, that sort of left the cars behind. But up until that point,
8: Brian, we'll come to you right now. Good morning, and thank you for joining us on the program. Hi.
0: Good night, mate. Can I speak to the pilot? Thank you.
3: You are speaking.
8: He's left, Brian. So it's
3: Yes, I've left.
0: Years ago, I've got to tell you, it was as black as your boots. I came out of Kalina, I was about 25, and the bloke took off in the fog of friendship. It was as black as a boot over the Darling Downs. And down below, you're looking out the window, there's light and everything going on down below. I don't know how many feet we're up. All of a sudden, we've got 26 on the plane. We're all spewing in the bags. He just fell out of the sky of the plane. I don't know how far he dropped, but he got it back in. But he was there about 3 years later. Well, what was the year all the pilots went on strike? As no planes went on strike.
3: 1989 was the pilots' dispute.
0: Well, I was in a plane. Well, I was down at Mornington races. I had to get a plane back to Perth on Saturday night after race about 6:30, and we got in the Constellation. It takes all the army overseas to war.
3: Yeah, Hercules or something would have been.
0: No, that all suits you. It wasn't a Constellation, it had all seats in it, everything.
3: Okay.
0: Big plane. And all of a sudden, we're sitting in the tarmac, and he's revving the engine up. We looked out the left side of Adelaide Airport. I'm not telling you a lie. I said, no, please don't do this. Sit on the tarmac. There's about six people down the back. They start to shiver with me. And the next minute, we stopped the plane. The pilot said, I'll do you a favour. I think I'll sit on the tarmac for you people. This storm goes over. Well, we all clapped.
3: Yes. We don't go through storms if we can avoid it, that's for sure. There's Mother Nature has some pretty powerful stuff going on, so we'll generally go around them and avoid them. And if it's anywhere within the vicinity of the airport, we'll sit there and wait and look at the light show and wait till it all settles down.
8: Good on you, definitely. Brian. Thank you. Mitsubishi made some beautiful aircraft.
3: They do. MU2. Some smaller ones. I forgot about Mitsubishi. But yes, they did as well.
8: And another one here, BMW does not have dedicated active aviation manufacturing, but the company originated.
3: Oh, there you go.
8: As an aircraft engine manufacturer, 1916.
3: You'd remember.
8: Like it was yesterday. Well, they no longer build airplanes or jet engines, of course. Their design subsidiary, Designworks, regularly collaborates on modern aviation interior concepts and luxury private jet designs.
3: There you go. So there's lots of cross-pollination there.
8: How do you pronounce that? BMW, Bayerisch, is it?
3: Bayerisch Motor and Werke. Got military aircraft during World War One.
8: World War One.
3: But as part of the Treaty of Versailles after World War One, they weren't allowed to make aircraft engines. So they went to motorcycles and cars. There you go.
8: I wonder why they weren't permitted.
3: Well, they were part of the surrender. After World War One. It's like the Japanese were not allowed to, have any sort of, military apart from home defense until very recently after the war. I presume that was a requirement of the surrender details.
8: Wherever you are, right around Australia, you've got it all to yourself. 133-693. Some more calls would be great. 133-693. You can keep the text line going. 0477-693-693.
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8: G'day, Nathan and team. Matt, have you seen the doco on Netflix about the American Thunderbirds?
3: The Thunderbirds are one of the military formation teams. The Air Force One. I've seen a doco recently about the Blue Angels, which is, I think, the Marines or the Navy. And that absolutely incredible. As those pilots and the whole way that everything goes and just how tight they fly. And the thing that I thought was quite extraordinary, and I presume the Thunderbirds do the same, as they are flying in formation, their wings are actually overlapping. So there is absolutely nowhere for them to go. They are just so in tune, extraordinary. So yeah, it's, I have to have a look at that. You'll see their Thunderbirds on Netflix, but it's certainly the Blue Angels. Any of those, there's been one about the roulettes in recent times, and a friend of mine who was the first female roulette, she makes an appearance in the documentary talking to one of the new female roulettes. So it's quite a thing. It's quite a buzz, and they're fantastic to watch the formation aerobatic teams.
8: Did you see the exec producers?
3: Yes, of that? Yes.
2: Look at that.
3: They've got a bit of credibility behind them.
8: Barack Obama and Michelle Obama.
3: Yes.
8: Put it together. Higher Ground Productions.
3: I'll have to have a look.
8: I know. Check out Finland's quirky supermarket dating trend story on news.com.au. Australia should follow. You'll have to give us more information about it.
3: Yes.
8: What does it mean? Finland's quirky supermarket dating story.
3: Yes. Please tell. I mean, does it mean that you,
8: I don't.
3: No, the mind boggles now.
8: It does. Don't even.
3: Yes.
8: But we will do some Googling. Yes. Find out. Thank you, Jay. He's on
3: yes,
8: it already.
3: Yes, I have to remember. Now, remember, Jay, this is a work computer that you're using here. You may be called in by HR tomorrow morning at 9 o'clock.
8: Oh,
3: Finland's quirky.
8: Well,
3: hang on. Here we go. Forget swiping. Singles. Oh, they're looking for love in the...
8: In the supermarket aisle.
3: Yeah. There you go.
8: Well, finish or single basket.
3: Oh, I see. So if you walk around with a pink basket, it means
8: they know.
3: I'm on. I'm up for it.
8: Actually, quite simple. Shoppers picking up a pink basket at the store entrance serves a subtle open signal to fellow shoppers

0: 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It's plural, overnights at 3aw.com.au. Just going back to the concerns that we're starting to have, I think most have, about the bird flu.
1: Yes.
0: Presumably, this is a new version of whatever it is.
1: Yes, there's all sorts. They mutate. Flu, influenza viruses, very volatile, and they will mutate. And the trouble is they can mutate to a point where they become very open to attaching to, say, human cells or other species' cells. And if they do, because it's a whole brand new virus, we have no immunity to them. And so in the first wave of it, there can be a tremendous number of deaths. And I think, stand corrected, of course, but the Spanish flu, that the epidemic that happened after the First World War with all the returning soldiers, was an H5 type bird flu virus that they then brought around the world. So the danger is, you know, the mutation from birds into other mammalian species and then possibly into humans. So there's a lot of monitoring and a lot of observation and a lot of testing and checking to make sure that that ain't going to happen. Let's hope it doesn't.
0: Just curious, Tony and Nathan. Tony, you and I seated... Hang on, I'll start that again. Yes. Tony seated... Always to the right. Do you go to the right or the left?
1: In the studio.
0: In the studio. Nathan would have no option. Well, he has lots of options.
1: You want me to, Maggie? I've got an idea. How about I turf Tony out of the big chair?
0: That's right.
1: Which
0: happy to go any time.
1: Yeah.
0: Happy to go any time.
1: Don't be too happy.
0: Huh?
1: Yeah, so we kind of sit opposite each other.
0: Join the queue.
1: Yes.
0: There's a long queue.
1: A long queue.
0: There's the near queue.
1: And then there's the other one, the queue. Yes, that's right.
0: 133-693-2. We'll come to you very shortly. It is Australia Overnight Morning.
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2: Drew, we'll come to you just after the news, not far away. Tone and Nathan, I dare say, oh, we've done that one, haven't I? Sorry, I should have gone. G'day, Toes. Robbo from Parkdale. Hello,
3: yes.
2: Robbo.
3: Hello.
2: Who says, I've tried to book a flight to Perth next week for the footy. Go Pies. And the frustration comes up. Flights on average from Melbourne, Perth, return.
4: 9:20.
3: Yes.
2: Cheaper to fly to Singapore.
3: Yeah.
2: And so it's a frustration. It's an ongoing frustration.
3: It's supply and demand. Yeah. If they get a sudden run of people who want to get on particular flights and things, then the last seats, the price goes up. And I guess that's just unfortunately how the business works when you've got a limited number of seats and a lot of people who want to go somewhere or other. So, yes. So
2: how we
3: can't
2: how
3: help
2: we
3: you,
2: roll.
3: I'm afraid. I'd like to, Robbo, but yeah, that's the way it is. You know, the moral of the story is get in as early as you can. But the more last minute you book, the more expensive it's going to be.
2: I've been fascinated, as you have, with great music and musicians over the years.
3: Yeah.
2: Today would have been the anniversary of 79 when he died in 2009. Larry, K-N-E-C-H, Kechtel?
3: K-N-E-C-H, Neck.
2: Nectel, you think, K-N-E-C-H-T-E-L, but born...
3: Oh, Nectel.
2: Yeah, Nectel, in Bell, California.
3: Yeah.
2: But was part of the group known as the Wrecking Crew.
3: Name rings a bell. Why
2: and
3: would
2: so
3: I know the
2: Wrecking
3: Crew
2: yeah. was a collection of, if you like, great session musicians who work with all kinds of artists, including Simon and Garfunkel. For example, you know, playing that piano on Bridge Over Troubled Waters.
3: Oh, yes.
2: And so the Wrecking Crew would come in and they did hundreds and hundreds and hundreds of hit records that you and I love. And it was all done by the Wrecking Crew. So you would be the performer, the singer, the writer,
3: yes.
2: maybe.
3: And then they
2: the
3: just
2: Wrecking
3: bring in
2: Crew.
3: The-
2: in the 50s, 60s and 70s would do all the work.
3: The subcontracting.
2: Yeah.
3: Excellent.
2: And it was amazing. The Mamas and Papas was all about Wrecking Crew. The Monkees, Partridge Family, all the musicians were Wrecking Crew.
3: Okay.
2: The Doors, Elvis Presley.
3: Oh, goodness.
2: Was a part of that as well. Many of the Wrecking Crew
3: yes,
2: members
3: yes.
2: worked with Elvis Presley.
3: Yes, yes. We're the backing yeah. band.
2: It's a great part of history. Are you going to hang? Are you happy to hang a little?
3: I'm happy to stick around a bit
2: are
3: longer.
2: Are you sure? Lots
3: as
2: of
3: as long as people want to talk to me. If you don't, well, I'm going to take my bat and ball and go home.
5: Go home. Fine.
2: Wherever you are, right across Australia, the good people at 5AA in Adelaide, 6PR in Perth. This is 3AW in Melbourne. Oh, and the Ace Radio Network. Come and join us the other side. An aviation question, maybe a veterinary question. Feel free, 133-693. It is Australia Overnight. Good morning.
1: 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Call 6PR, 133-882. 6PR News.
6: Hello, I'm Chelsea Bowden. A parliamentary inquiry has heard betting agencies have used drugs, escorts and cash to keep their biggest customers hooked. Federal politics reporter Nelson Scott.
7: A Senate inquiry is examining the government's reforms to restrict gambling ads across TV, radio and online platforms. Former NRL player Luke Bateman has appeared as a witness, admitting he's been offered illicit drugs by betting company executives as a form of inducement. Mr. Bateman says these practices worsened his gambling addiction, causing him to retire from rugby league in debt.
8: I was stealing money from my own mother to get those bonus bets.
7: His testimony comes as the Greens push the opposition to help strengthen the laws, though Deputy Liberal Leader Jane Hume says she's yet to come to a decision.
9: I think we should wait and see what that Senate inquiry recommends.
7: Labor maintains its bill in its current form strikes the right balance. Nelson Scott, Canberra.
6: Hundreds of protesters have gathered outside a One Nation fundraiser in Melbourne. Dozens of police were seen controlling crowds on Monday night, blocking a street for 500 metres in each direction. The event followed the announcement of the minor party's candidates for the upcoming Victorian election. Speaking inside, Senator Hanson says the protesters are concerning.
4: Why is it at this point in Victoria that people don't feel safe enough that you have to have this police protection where their resources could be better used elsewhere? So why are we allowing these agitators, these ones that are full of aggression and so nasty, why are we allowing them to dictate the terms in this state?
6: Australia has recorded its first mass mortality event resulting from the H5 bird flu strain. Several birds in South Australia have died from the strain. There are now 74 confirmed cases across the country. Iran's foreign ministry has quashed claims by the US president that new talks on ending the Middle East conflict will take place soon. Donald Trump claims to have called off massive strikes at the request of allies ahead of new negotiations. Iran says it has not agreed to any talks. The NRMA is urging drivers to consider filling up their vehicles with cheaper fuel types as the excise returns in full. Analysis shows filling up with E10 over premium 98 could save up to $17 on a tank of petrol. And preparations are underway for next week's census. On August 11, everyone in the country will be asked to answer 66 questions about their heritage, income and religion. Census National spokesperson Emily Walter says it'll provide important information for future years.
10: So every time we need a hospital or we go to a school or we need a supermarket or we use public transport, this is the data that supports how we plan for those kinds of things.
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6: Former Blues star Matt King is expected to be named successor to departing New South Wales coach Laurie Daly. The Roosters assistant was part of Daly's coaching staff as the Blues won this year's series 2-1. Blues centre Stephen Crichton believes King will be a success.
11: I've had Kingy for ever since I debuted in the Origin Arena, and the relationship he has with the playing group and the respect that he has when he was playing Origin, and the way he coaches as well is going to be pretty cool for him.
6: Richmond's Luke Traynor has been suspended for one match for striking West Coast player Jack Williams in the second quarter of Sunday's match at the MCG. And Socceroos defender Lucas Harrington is closing in on a move to the English Premier League with newly promoted club Hull City.
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6: Checking your weather around the country. Canberra, morning frost, then partly cloudy, a top of 12 degrees. Adelaide, cloudy and a possible shower, 14 the top. Perth, showers easing, but the chance of an early thunderstorm, a top of 19 degrees. Brisbane, mostly sunny and 23. Sydney, sunny and a top of 19 degrees. And Melbourne, a very high chance of showers and a top of 13 degrees.
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2: That would be us. If you would like to come and play, and there's plenty of room on the board, Nathan Kostcher kindly is settling in for another hour, which
3: I've got
2: is
3: the
2: very
3: swag
2: generous,
3: here on the under the desk. It's very
2: I had
3: kind
2: Apple.
3: Of you to have that here for me.
2: Yeah, that's very kind. I provided you with the option of an Apple.
3: You did.
2: Jay provided you with the option of
3: TV snacks.
2: Which share with the audience which option you took up.
3: I went with option
2: two.
3: B.
2: TV snacks.
3: They're very yummy.
2: Yummy?
3: They are.
2: Could have had, you could have bitten the apple.
3: I could have shared an apple with you.
2: We could have done our own Adam and Eve.
3: That would be Adam and Steve, wouldn't it?
2: Adam and Eve. And
20: wow.
2: I know. And so you could have bitten the apple and there could have been a different outcome.
3: Yes.
2: To
3: and
2: to,
3: does that mean that it would be Jay the Snake?
2: Pretty much. Because he's evil and then
3: he tempted me. He did. And he tempted me with his TV snacks.
2: And you took it up.
3: I took it up. I had no resistance there. Look, he's shaking the box in the window there. Come.
2: How long have you been a good dentist?
3: TV snacks. Say again.
2: How long? Look at me.
3: Look at me.
2: How long since you've been to a dentist?
3: Probably 4 months. I'll be due again in a couple of months. I go regularly every six. Mm-hmm.
2: No major issues.
3: Oh, I had to have I had to go to an endodontist.
2: Oh.
3: Hello, David, if you're listening, but I'm sure you're not because you'll be asleep. Because I had a bit of an abscess.
2: Ka-ching.
3: Yeah. Mm-hmm. Had an abscess in a tooth root, but the complication was I have a crown on that tooth.
2: Oh.
3: So they do this. It's quite amazing, really. It's got all this massive magnification and all of that. And they make a little hole in your crown and then they go through with these little teeny, finey, tiny, fine drills and go through. And there were three roots on the tooth.
2: Mm-hmm.
3: Went through, packed it up with the thing, went back again months later. And they put in the permanent filling and then he fixed the porcelain on the crown. And hunky dory. Otherwise, back in the bad old days, they'd have to rip the tooth out.
2: Yeah, and so I've just been through a similar process. Does your dentist have television on the ceiling?
3: No.
2: Oh, whole new world. So you're lying back.
3: Yes.
2: And they put on the news channel, so you can watch just the news.
3: Don't they have? A lot of them have their glasses.
2: Yeah, so you put a glass.
3: I mean, not the sun, like actual video glasses.
2: But I can still watch the TV up on the screen.
3: Yes.
2: And you can watch that or listen to it. They give you headphones.
3: Yes.
2: Oh, it's fantastic.
3: Yes, you forget where you are.
2: And then you walk out to pay the bill and you realize.
3: Then you remember where you are.
2: You paid for that as well.
3: Yes.
2: They don't get their screens up there for nothing. One double three.
3: The Phantom's on fire.
2: She is. What's his it?
3: Have a look at this one.
2: Oh, yeah. I'm surprised. Nathan never chose the Apple. I thought he had better core values.
3: Yes. I'll pay that. Maggie, morning.
21: Oh, well, hi there.
3: Hello, Maggie.
21: Delightful, naughty men.
3: That's Well, we try and keep people entertained. I don't know if we succeed or not, but we're having fun.
21: Well, yeah, well, I think, you know, that's, you know, for many of us, that's what we like, a bit of fun, a little bit of topical banter.
3: Yes, yeah. Thank you. That's very, very sweet of you to say, Maggie. Thank you.
21: And yeah, I do appreciate that, and I like that combo. And so now you always, you know, you boys, you sidetrack me, you know.
2: Not today. Yeah, I promise we won't do that, Maggie. What did you think about the West Coast Eagles over the weekend? Stop. Sorry, Calvin.
3: He can't help himself, Maggie. What did you want to talk about?
21: Oh, well, my mind just going around and around over and over with so many different things in my mind. And so I bypass elaborating on the dental chair. I have sent through a few earlier texts.
3: Mm-hmm.
21: I don't know whether you've had the opportunity to read any of those.
2: Yeah, we mentioned some of those, but there's been so many text messages and they disappear off the screen. So what did you want to add, Maggie?
21: Well, I don't know which one to start with.
2: Any one that you choose.
21: Okay. Well, firstly, I think you did send a text in no particular order, just as they come to my mind.
2: Yes.
21: Ducks, I did send a text, and I believe there was another caller ringing up about that.
2: Yes.
21: Where I happen to live at the moment is close by to the Torrens River.
2: Mm-hmm.
21: But, you know, why are so many of these ducks sitting perhaps later in the afternoon on one of or a couple of the roofs in my area? Why do they do that? Or do they prefer spending most of their time on the water?
2: Great question.
21: Then where do they go to sleep at night?
3: Well, they'll have their areas, and obviously they build their nests depending on the season. So they, all birds, because except for say the raptors and things, but birds like ducks are potentially prey for other predators. So they'll be looking for somewhere safe. I think I've seen them sleeping out, you know, just by the banks of Albert Park Lake in Melbourne, for instance. And I presume the waterways like the River Torrens or other lakes and things around in Adelaide as well. I know a lot of people have problems with ducks and swimming pools because they adopt the swimming pool as their little lake, and they do what ducks do and sort of make a bit of a mess, and they foul up the water and that type of thing. But they'll be looking for somewhere. I'm sure it's much safer for them to be elevated. Maybe that's why they're getting up on the roofs, because that keeps them away from any ground-based predators. So yeah, I guess once they find their little niches, maybe there's some extra warmth coming off the roofs, so they find them better to stay within the cooler weather. But I'm not 100% sure, Maggie. But you raise a very interesting question.
21: Whilst we're on the subject of birds, I guess ducks are classified as birds, aren't they?
3: Very much so. Yes, definitely.
21: Yeah, even though they can be aquatic. Well, aquatic, sorry, I'll leave that one alone.
2: No.
21: I believe that in the Coorong, there's been a massive finding of seabirds which have come to this flu virus.
3: Yes.
21: And also, I rather think from memory, and I can't think of the name, quite some decades ago, there was a movie made down on the Coorong.
2: What was the name of the film? Do you remember?
21: Oh, yeah, but look, it's well known. And when I get anxious, everything just, you know, tends to disappear from my mind.
2: I understand.
3: I know, Maggie, I can help you out. Storm Boy.
21: Yes.
2: How did you know that? How did you possibly know that?
3: Well, I was thinking that, and I had it verified.
2: Excellent. And it was definitely Storm Boy.
3: Storm Boy, yes, and the Coorong in 1976, the original one.
2: Long time ago.
3: And then in 2019, they made the remake.
2: So 76, long time ago.
3: Yes.
2: Holy doodly.
3: I was in year 12 at school, 1976.
2: Maggie, I love your work. It's always good to talk to you, and thank you for being part of the program. Yes, Tony, my dentist, a TV on the ceiling. So it's a thing, apparently. It's a new thing.
3: But.
2: Presumably.
3: But. Keep going.
2: But his head keeps getting in the way. Plus, you can't stay and watch the end of whatever you were watching. It's a good point.
3: But you see, what they do is they suck you in.
2: Yeah, they do.
3: Because they say, righto, well, you better come back for another half an hour's worth of torture so that you can see who done it.
2: Well, they do that too. I recently had the same procedure done, was very pleased at the cost. Excellent. I know, because I only had one canal and it didn't cost us anywhere near as much as
3: three canals.
2: Canals.
3: And when I saw the bill...
2: No, don't. We get it.
3: Okay.
2: Fuel. Meg, good text. When we come back, Sam at Thomastown got it all to himself. 133693. It is Australia Overnight. Morning.
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0: Because I said to Dennis on the previous program here on 3AW, Dennis Walter, who used it as a great topic, and it was, what would you put into a time capsule? And I thought, what a fantastic idea for those right across Australia.
1: Yes.
0: Given here we are in 2026, in your house, in your life, what would you put into a time capsule?
1: Yes.
0: Capsule?
1: Capsule. Capsule. Yes.
0: That would be open in or unleashed in 50 years' time.
1: Yes.
0: In 100
1: years' time.
0: 100 years' time,
1: yes.
0: And Dennis took a few calls here on 3AW in his program last night. But I thought for the national audience, I reckon people would like to contribute around Australia about if you could put time in a bottle, like the great Jim Croce song says, what would you put into that time capsule? We want to take some calls. 133-693.

0: Diamond and Bottle in a beautiful song, Jim Croce. Just absolutely superb. On the cruise back in the day, the Fairstar.
1: The Fairstar, the fun ship.
0: The fun ship, and put that on as the final song of the night around about 4 o'clock in the morning.
1: Yes.
0: And
1: the couples were coupling.
0: Oh, and it would set the mood.
1: Uh-huh. And you'd go home alone.
0: Pretty much.
1: Yeah.
0: Pretty much. That was the life of a...
1: The life of the
0: onboard ship disc jockey in the day.
1: Yeah, you were the jock. You were unattainable, or so they thought.
0: Yeah, detached, some yes. might say. Unattached. Sam, morning.
2: Yeah, good morning, Tony and Nathan. Very interesting topic that you said, the time capsule. Yeah. I remember would have been, well, might have been 10, 15 years ago, and it was 3EA, and Tony Tardio, right, yes. Damien's father, he was hosting the show, was the Ethnic Australia radio show. And I used to ring up and translate my father's poems. He was an Italian poet. And they actually did a time capsule. I think it might be about 2006, you know. I'll have to go back and find out exactly. But so it's 20 years, and it was going to be opened in 80 years' time. Right, so all the contributors of the show, that particular show, was going to be like the video or the cassette was going to be put into the time capsule and other things which people contributed to.
1: The problem being, Sam, in 100 years, who's still got a cassette player? This is the issue.
0: But you might even put a player in there.
1: You'd have to, and well, you'd pull the batteries out because they'd be well and truly cooked in 100 years' time.
2: What I would put in the bottle is that photo of Bourke Street, at the top of Bourke Street during COVID.
1: Oh, yes.
2: It just shot up to, like, Parliament House, right?
1: Empty, just absolutely
2: an empty.
1: Empty
2: Melbourne, desolate, like on the beach.
1: Yes. Yep. Yeah. It's, yeah, well, you know, that was, there were many images like that, weren't there? I mean, okay, I'm biased with the aeroplanes, but the image of all the aeroplanes parked sort of nose to tail on the runways in Sydney and at Avalon and everything just grounded completely. That was a sight that I hope never to see again.
2: You know, Nathan, about aeroplanes, you know, is it in the Mojave Desert in the United States? They've got that sort of
1: graveyard
2: for old aeroplanes?
1: Yeah, they're around Victorville in California and around there. And there is one here in Australia in Alice Springs, in fact. They've made, and during COVID, there were...
0: Alice Springs or in the Northern Territory?
1: Alice Springs, Alice Springs Airport.
0: Okay.
1: On the other side to where, you know, where all the aircraft arrive. And there were a whole heap of Cathay Pacific aircraft, Dragonair, Scoot, and various others there during COVID. And then because those sort of areas are chosen because the air is very dry and obviously the moisture in the air can corrode components and things. So that's why they're in the desert, and many an aircraft has been resurrected out of the desert in the States. And when things started to pick up again, then they got all the Cathay Pacific 777s and various other aircraft out of Alice Springs. But one little interesting fact was, before they did any of that, they had to employ a herpetologist, a snake specialist, because they had to go through all the undercarriage and round the wheels and everywhere, because the snakes had decided that the wheel wells were a good spot to make a home. And so there were a bucket full of snakes through all of these. Well, snakes in a plane, I suppose you could say. But yeah, there were a whole bunch of them. So they had to get the snakes removed before they could do anything with the aeroplanes. The engineers weren't too thrilled about going crawling around.
0: Snakes in a plane. And those planes, Sam, thank you very much. Always good to talk to you, Sam.
2: Thank you.
0: See you, mate. Bye.
1: See ya.
3: Those in the United States, are they available for sale, or are they just going to rot there forever?
1: Well, I think they are if people want to resurrect them. Otherwise, eventually they do get chopped up and recycled. The aluminium gets reused for, saucepans and things like that. So, you'll see often when they seal them up, they'll put a foil over all of the windows so that the windows don't deteriorate. And you got all sorts of things going on there. Yes.
3: G'day, boys. Meg again. My son, who would have been 47 this year in primary school, did a capsule for one of the school's significant birthdays many years ago. I asked the teacher what happened to it, and he sort of laughed and said the new school extension was built over the capsule.
1: Oh, awesome.
3: Which probably wouldn't be the first time that ever happened.
1: No, that's right. Well, people probably wouldn't have realised that it was there and just built it over, and it's only... Yeah, people like Meg who would have known where the original one was. So there you go. Well, it is well and truly a time capsule, and they have to wait for the new building to become the ruins, and then maybe someone will dig it up again.
3: All of your team from the old 5SE Mount Gambier days, 1978-79, we put one into a time capsule at the front of the Mount Gambier Hospital into the cement. It's still there. I drove past 7 or 8 years ago now, I suppose, and it's still there. But I'd love to think that maybe before I drop off to have a look at it.
1: Yes.
3: Maybe the kids or the grandchildren.
1: Do you remember what went in it?
3: No. Interestingly, I don't. And I'm thinking... two or three of the people that were involved in that crew no longer with us.
1: Ah.
3: Jimmy Kirkup would have been one. So, you know, I'd be fascinated to find out what was in it.
1: Yes.
3: Basil Rosebud, good morning.
4: Hello, how are you?
3: We're well, Baz. What do you want to say?
4: I wanted to tell you that I was contracted to take the foundation stone of the old Parliament House out of Parliament House. I brought it to Melbourne. And Regans did some modifications on it and then took it back with the modification, and they were relaying it, and I put a time capsule in the back of it.
1: Oh, well, what did you put in?
4: I have no idea. I was given the time capsule by the government.
1: Right.
4: By the government, and they relayed it in on the foyer,
3: in the entrance.
4: Not in the entrance, but the walk around part.
1: Yes,
3: yeah.
1: Maybe it's a pardon for all the politicians' misdeeds that one day someone will be able to forgive them. Not yet, but maybe one day.
4: You'd need a Boeing 707 to fit it in.
1: And the rest. You'd need a whole new data center, wouldn't you? You know, they reckon these ones that they're building now are big. Well.
4: Yeah.
3: So, Basil...
4: It was a funny situation. When I took the stone back, I had straps and things that were going to be laid. It was to be laid by now King Charles and Diana.
1: Oh, wow.
4: When I got there, they said, no, we're going to put it in now. And so they had it in straps and hanging on it. I had to put the actual time capsule underneath. And nobody would go under the stone. Wait a second and a half.
1: In case it fell.
4: It dropped.
1: Yes.
4: So I had to put it. Oh, no, I'm not going under there. So somebody else can do it. So I wasn't allowed to touch it originally when I first got there, but otherwise the union would give me some trouble. So,
1: the time capsule laying union.
4: Putting it under and tapping and screwing it in while the rock was hanging out above my head.
1: Gosh.
4: But anyhow, it's there now. What year it's to come out, I don't really know. I can't remember. But I did that back in the
3: 80s. In the 80s. Oh, wow. Gee, it's already got some history around it.
1: Yes.
3: I wonder if would people be clearly aware that it is there? Is it branded in some way, Basil? Do you know?
4: I don't think so. No, I don't think so. It's just in the back of it, and it's underneath it, underneath the stone that's laying out in the foyer somewhere.
3: Isn't that a gross story?
4: The foundation stone, the 1920 stone, is there for everybody to see. But there's a time capsule underneath it. That's what it's said.
3: What a great
4: in the back of it. Of a block of granite. And the granite for that originally came from Malden.
1: Okay, in central Victoria.
3: Yeah.
4: Right. Yeah.
3: And so, but how did you become, were you involved in stonemasonry, presumably?
4: Yes, I did an apprenticeship in Box Hill. I'm the sixth generation of stonemasonry, so I'm the last.
1: Was that anything to do with the brickworks there or not?
4: No, the brickworks in Box Hill was a standard brickworks. It was a clay pit.
1: Yes.
4: So. Yeah, well, no, my father, I did an apprenticeship with my father originally.
1: Okay.
4: And that was in 22 Rutland Road, Box Hill.
3: What a memory.
1: Oh, goodness.
4: I was a bocce boy. Tell Daryl James, I was a bocce boy, mate.
3: We will tell him. We will tell him. Basil, what a great call. Thank you for picking up the phone and joining us. Well done.
4: Righto.
3: Don't you love those stories?
1: Oh, great stories.
3: Just great little piece, slice of history.
1: Yes.
3: Who knew that that was there?
1: Yeah, well, they probably, there wouldn't be too many people that would even have a clue that there's a time capsule in there.
3: It is. If you've got a story similar around the idea of what you would put into one of those so-called time capsules, I was fascinated with some of the calls that Dennis took. What would you put into a time capsule? And where, do you know of one in your life, in your area around Australia? And give us the details on that. It'd be fun. 133693. You would hope that these are documented now, but maybe they're not.
1: Yes.
3: You could look up, you know, time capsules on an app around Australia, where they're placed. I mean, you would like to think that maybe our schools in the day would have had them. Those old schools right around Victoria, for example, primary schools may have done that 20, 30, 40, 50, 60, or 70 years ago.
1: Yes.
3: 133693. Charlie, Vern, we'll come to you the other side. Plenty of room. It's all part of Australia Overnight.
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2: Suppose you're putting together a time capsule, you want to put into it as something that or is already got some age on it for whatever reason.
3: Like the St Kilda Premiership Trophy.
2: Yes, so that, for example, a classic would be people hazard a guess of when St Kilda would win the next premiership.
3: I'm not going to be around.
2: And then you would open it up in another 50 years and see how
3: and
2: close.
3: They go, not yet. Pack it up again. Put it back under the stone. And we go a bit longer. Look at Jay. Look at the little smirk. Carlton supporter this year. Yeah. Started off this year and it was just gloom and doom. The only award they were going to get was the wooden spoon. And look at them now.
2: Charlie in Seddon. Morning, Charlie.
4: Morning. In the time capsule, my grandfather told me when he was working in the war year times, they put a time capsule in Labrador Air Force Base.
3: Oh, really? But that's all now built up and it's no longer an airfield at all. It's factories and things, some housing probably, but certainly factories and stuff. So you wonder whether they just got dug up with, general digging of foundations and things and just sort of chucked out in the rubbish. But do you know if it was actually opened or realized it was there?
4: Don't know it's open, but it was near the barracks somewhere, and they're still standing.
3: Yeah. There you go. So, hopefully someone will in the know will know, and they should put a marker of some sort to say that it's buried there. And then that way people will know, even if, it's not going to be for a number of years, that someone will realise that, hey, there is actually something underneath this stone or marker or whatever they've got there.
2: Shall you just remind us again, what year approximately would that have been?
4: Well, it would have been in 45.
2: So just post-war.
4: Yeah. The war was just, as far as I know, the war was just finished. That's when they put a time capsule there.
2: So
4: my grandfather was a test pilot.
2: What was he flying, Charlie? Do you remember?
4: I don't remember.
3: No, that's all right.
4: The planes were built down in
3: Fisherman's Bend.
2: Braybrook.
4: Fisherman's Bend and Braybrook.
3: Right. Because people may not know, but under what is now the Westgate Bridge in Melbourne, that's where there was an airfield. It was Fisherman's Bend because there was a government aircraft factory, and they used to build the aeroplanes and fly them out of there. But obviously, as once the bridge was planned and built, then that all disappeared. But there was an airport right near next to the city.
4: Yeah, I know there was an airport there.
2: Good work, Charlie. Good work.
4: And I've just got one other question for Nathan.
3: Please.
4: Why aren't we building our own planes here?
3: The market is too small, I think, here. And we do build components because one of the things that's happened around the world of late is Boeing, Airbus, whatever, instead of everybody, they don't just build everything in-house. So what they'll do is they'll actually build components in different places. And I know that here at Avalon, they've been building control surfaces and things for Boeing 777s and things like that. So they share the love. And then what happens with Airbus is they kind of build sections of the aircraft, and you may or may not have seen they've got this massive transport aeroplane that looks like it's got a hunchback. It's a big open thing, and they can put whole sections of aircraft in there, and then they bring them to the plant where they actually assemble them. So everything's all pre-done in modules, if you like, and they just kind of clip them together and then attach them. So I think our heyday of designing and building our own aircraft is probably gone, although there's a little six-seater aircraft called an Airvan, Gippsland air van that was designed and built in eastern Victoria, and I think that got sold to a company in India, but I believe the rights have been brought back. But as far as us developing things like back in the day Windjills and Wirraways and different, you know, particularly Australian aircraft, I just don't think there's the market here to do it, sadly. So a lot of our aeronautical engineers go overseas and they're involved in bigger projects around the world.
5: Charlie, thank you. You look after yourself and keep in touch.
4: Yeah, no worries. Thank you.
5: Charlie's in Sydney. What a great yarn that is. 133693. I guess in terms of componentry, it's a bit like the same with motor car building now, that I can't imagine that every manufacturer can survive without some level of collaboration, whether somebody supplies a wheel or somebody supplies a steering wheel
3: or computer or instruments. So I think everything's become so specialized that it's not just obviously that one company will have the design and then decide what components are to go in, but then they outsource them and bring in the components and then assemble them into the aircraft or the car or whatever, boat, caravan, anything like that.
5: And then I guess in a sense we're seeing now what's happening in China. China doing to the motor car industry what Toyota did to Detroit in that sense.
3: Yes.
5: Where they're just, things are completely different. They're doing it differently. They look different. They feel different.
3: Yes.
5: Because they are different.
3: Yes.
5: And it's just a really special times, and in terms of that, and other majors like it, I'm just trying to think, Toyota are doing collaboration with.
3: Yes.
5: Chinese businesses rather than reinvent metaphorically the wheel.
3: Well, if you can't beat them, you got to join them. And then you look at some of the European manufacturers that are making electric vehicles sort of on the back of, the current upsurge in the technologies or electric technologies that the Chinese seem to be very well advanced with.
5: Trev, hello. Welcome.
6: Yeah.
5: Morning.
6: Good morning. I come from originally from a little town down in Gippsland called Toongabby, and they did a time capsule at the school there. Anyway, many years later, they contacted my father to find out where he put it, and he said, "Oh, I can't remember."
3: Oh no! So it's
6: but Toongabby, you go back to 1870, 1880. There was 150 kids went to that school, and my father went to that school, I went to that school, my kids went to that school, in the state school, and it was the main stop between Port Albert and Walhalla in the Gold Rush.
3: And does it still exist?
6: Yeah, back in the day, when it was the major stop, that town had 7 hotels. Well, wow. The whole time I lived there, there wasn't a single hotel.
3: Yeah, isn't that funny? You know, so many of the places, especially along, say, the Cobb and Co routes, you know, there would be hotels pop up all over the place, pubs everywhere, and all disappeared as longer distance transport came into effect. So what a change as well.
6: What really annoyed some of the locals, that it had a beautiful old school. The original hall is still there. They renovated it, but the school back in the day when they were, I was in the old school and then my father got the contract with the state government to demolish it. And I think back now, I think he thought himself 2 years later, what a waste.
3: Yeah, isn't that all this obsession at one point with modern, you know, and so they, all these magnificent old buildings. And you have a look, I was looking even in Collins Street in Melbourne the other day, that you look at the facades of some of these buildings and the stonemasonry and the craftsmanship. They weren't just sort of rectangular blocks with tinted glass. They were actually, there was all sorts of carvings and things and, you know, very ornate stonework all around these buildings that really made them all look quite unique. Would have cost a packet at the time, but that was just something that was just done. So, yeah, and then we had this mania of modern, and now hopefully we will preserve a lot of what's left, because they're once it's gone forever.
5: You mentioned the Laverton Airport. That was a famous airport here in Melbourne.
3: Yes,
5: kid, I think we went out for the there was
3: an air show, Laverton Air Show. Absolutely,
5: that would have been in the 60s, I reckon.
3: Yes, I think so. Yeah, there would have been Mirages and things and Mackies and whatever.
5: Yes, it was fantastic.
3: Yes,
5: but there's the confusion, as James has found out, is the Laverton Airport
3: spelt
5: in WA.
3: Correct, spelt the same.
5: Yeah.
3: And it's a RAF base as well. Actually, no, not a RAF base, but yeah, because they're spelt the same. But one's Laverton, one's Laverton, which is very much like in Melbourne we have Malvern, and in Adelaide it's Malvern. So yes, all a bit confusing. But yeah, the Laverton Air Force Base is long gone. I actually landed in there after it ceased to be a. An Air Force base in the little Cessna when I used to do the traffic reporting, because we had this big wave of weather came across Moorabbin and we couldn't get there. So we ended up lobbing into Laverton, having to take a taxi home and then go out the next morning and pick up the aeroplane and take it out again.
5: Your call's the other side of this. Come and join us. 133-693. Top of the morning to you.
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5: Tony Mack and Nathan, now Fisherman's Bend, we had Government Aircraft Factory right next door to Commonwealth Aircraft Corps.

0: Rento and around that area.
1: Lovely.
0: For a drive and talk to a bloke who's been conducting snorkeling and all that sort of stuff.
1: Oh, yes, yes.
0: But he made the point that, when the dredging went through there, it's changed the beach line of those areas.
1: Yes. Which
0: I hadn't really noticed. I hadn't seen it for a long time, but when he pointed it out, it's quite dramatic.
1: Yes.
0: The beaches that were there are no longer quite as deep or anywhere as I remember them when he showcased that.
1: Well, very controversial at the time, but they kind of, if you're going to have shipping in, you know, the northern end of Port Phillip
0: to get
1: Bay,
0: it through.
1: You had to, because obviously all the silt and sand keeps moving with the currents, and it was filling up, and the big ships weren't going to be able to get in anymore.
0: A couple of quick calls before we go. Helen Greensboro, morning.
2: Morning to you both.
1: Hello, Helen.
2: How are you, Nathan?
1: Very well, thank you. How are you, Helen, at this wee hour?
2: I'm well. I'm well, thank you. Isn't the ferry still there from Williamstown to the city?
1: I don't know. I mean, there's obviously the ferry that goes across from the southern part of the bay from Sorrento to Point Lonsdale, whatever it is that way. But
2: The other side.
1: Yes.
2: No, but I think I haven't been to Williamstown for a while, but I thought we've been on the ferry, but not the Westgate was built, but we've gone from Williamstown to the city on the ferry.
1: Yeah,
2: I might know better than.
1: Well, someone will know whether, you know, they live out that way, whether the ferry's there. I can't say as I've even thought about it, but I remember it certainly before the Westgate Bridge was built. It used to just go backwards and forwards across the Yarra, but someone will know. So keep listening, Helen, and I'm sure someone will be able to tell us.
0: Well done, you, Helen. We've got to fly. We're going to run out of time, as we always do. AJ, good morning to you. Welcome.
3: Good morning. Just a quick question. You were talking earlier about Germany no longer allowed to build airplane motors.
1: That was
3: when did that actually cease?
1: When did it cease? I don't know. It certainly began after World War I. I would imagine that, well, they had to build their own before World War II, and they had quite an air force in World War II. So presumably they were allowed to build engines before then, or whether they just ignored that clause in the contract, if you like, and then we're building engines illegally. But, now obviously they are building engines and components and things. I don't know if it actually did be abandoned, or whether they just started to build engines in the build-up to the Second World War, because all of their Messerschmitts and Dorniers and Focke-Wulfs and all of those sorts of things obviously had locally built engines.
0: Well, Airbus, I think, is out of Germany, isn't it?
1: Part of it, yeah.
0: Part of it.
1: Yeah, France, Germany. It's a collaboration.
0: Yeah. So, well, that's going back to what I said earlier. A lot of those big companies now have worked out that the idea is about collaboration.
1: Yes.
0: To make it work economically for them.
1: Let the people be able to, build their specific bits and then put them together. Let's see. Somebody said, the Williamstown ferry wasn't a car ferry. No, it was just a boat that took about 20 people at a time across the river. But whether it still exists.
0: I watched that ferry the other day going out from, Sorrento.
1: Yes.
0: Fab. People lining up and doing that run across. And a couple of blokes came out for the funeral and came out from Geelong. They got a few pubs in Geelong and came over and said it was just fantastic. Get on and you've the other side in, 20 minutes or something these days. Half an hour, I think they said. We will do this when we come back. Wrap it up, Nathan Kosh. Unless, no, you don't. You've got to go home and have a snooze at your age. It's Australia Overnight.
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4: So much great parts of Australian history. Only a small passenger punt that operates from Lorem, Australia, across to Spotswood. From Grant, who says that?
5: Yes, so if there's a few ferries that go up and down the Yarra, and obviously more of a novelty than a daily commute, because it's not cheap, but what a lovely thing to do, to just pop up and down and have a look at the city from a different angle.
4: Beautiful. And the Williams Air Base, Laverton still exists, but probably not operational.
5: Just more the buildings and the offices mess or something or other, I'm not sure. But yeah, it's not an air base as such anymore.
4: Thank you, my friend. We'll see you next week.
5: Yes.
4: Nathan Koch, Live in the Building. If you don't mind, we continue Passing Parade and we go to the UK next.
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7: Hello, I'm Chelsea Bowden. A large crowd of protesters have gathered outside a One Nation fundraiser in Melbourne. Dozens of police were called in to manage the crowd of around 200 people on Monday night, blocking roads to hold back the protesters. The event took place just hours after Warren Pickering was revealed as the party's candidate for the upcoming Victorian state election. Speaking inside the event, Pauline Hanson says she won't be deterred by protesters.
8: I'm not interested in what they have to say, but have your say at the ballot box. I really don't care. I've already planned to actually come down a few other times.
7: The opposition is holding off on confirming whether it will support the federal government's gambling advertisement bill. Labor is seeking to restrict the number of betting ads shown across television, radio and digital platforms. A Senate inquiry is underway in Canberra to examine the legislation. Deputy Liberal Leader Jane Hume says she will wait to review its findings before taking a position.
9: That legislation, as you said, is before a Senate inquiry right now. I think we should wait and see what that Senate inquiry recommends before we make a final decision.
7: The federal government says the H5 bird flu will inevitably produce more deaths across Australian wildlife. The CSIRO has confirmed a cluster of dead birds in South Australia have tested positive for the strain. There are now 74 confirmed cases of the disease across the country. Celebrity agent Ralph Carr has been revealed as a high-profile Melbourne man found guilty of rape. A suppression order on the 66-year-old's identity has been lifted after he fought for 3 years to keep the matter quiet. Ralph Carr managed celebrities including footballer Dustin Martin and singer Kate Sobrano. An investigation is underway after a building collapse at Ultimo in Inner Sydney. Two men in their 60s are seriously injured after the roof and a wall caved in. Two teenage boys charged with animal cruelty in Perth South have been granted bail. The pair are accused of forcing a black swan to inhale fumes from a vape and sharing the video of it on social media. Police say they also hit the animal. And wildfires in the US state of Washington have forced more than 60,000 people to evacuate. Three major fires are still burning out of control in Spokane, the state's largest city. Mayor Lisa Brown says many people don't know if they've lost their homes.
10: It's an extreme level of displacement and people are not able to get back into those evacuation zones right now. So there's so much uncertainty about whether people have lost or are simply waiting to go back to a very different future.
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7: Blues Origin coach in waiting, Matt King, is earning high praise ahead of his official confirmation as Laurie Daly's successor. Connor Watson has worked with King at the Roosters and Blues. He says King is the ideal choice.
12: Done a long apprenticeship as assistant coach, done a terrific job here, and then the same thing for the Blues as well over the last couple of years. So I don't know how much the jersey means to him, and yeah, I think he'll do a great job.
7: AFLW has declared its intention to rank in Australia's top five sports. The league will look to grow attendance this year through five double headers with men's games. And the Challenger PGA Tour of Australasia has announced its schedule for the coming season. The Lakes Golf Club will host the PGA Championship in November, returning to Sydney for the first time in nearly 30 years.
11: 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Eddie and Jimmy, available wherever you get your podcasts.
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7: Checking your weather around the country. Canberra, morning frost, then partly cloudy, a top of 12 degrees. Adelaide, cloudy and a possible shower, 14 the top. Perth, showers easing, but the chance of an early thunderstorm, a top of 19 degrees. Brisbane, mostly sunny and 23. Sydney, sunny and a top of 19 degrees. And Melbourne, a very high chance of showers and a top of 13 degrees.
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4: I was reading a bit about it because I'm in love with her, have been for many years, and I wouldn't be the only one. I wouldn't think of talking about Carly Simon. Carly Simon. It was a bloke by the name of Dick Ebersole, who at the time was a very well-known US TV executive. And the story was that he paid something like just over $77,000, a lot of money at the time, at auction to find out whom Carly Simon was singing about in the year 1972 with the hit song You're So Vain. That was from, so that was all taking place in 2003. The song was 1972. And the rules and regulations apparently were that he is unable to tell anyone the answer except to say that he has an E in his name. Now, Carly Simon herself admits that the mystery man is also referred to in her songs Haven't Got Time for the Pain and Nobody Does It Better. For the life of, if I had to think about who it may be, given that there was an E in the name, and presumably it's not the one that everybody instantly thinks about, Carly Simon, who do you think she may have been singing about? If you've got any clues, 133693, that's 72, we're hit. We'll go back to calls. Dale, morning in Essendon. Hello, welcome.
20: I've got a clue, maybe James Taylor, which would be the obvious one. But the other story is the Washington Tennis Open has just, women's finals just been finished, and Alexander Ella, the Filipino young 21-year-old, has beaten Jessica Pegula in three sets, 4-6, 6-4, 6-love.
4: What a game. And she's only 21.
20: Yes, and she should be, with a bit of luck, she'll be in the top 20 after this win.
4: Fantastic. And from where does she originate, Dale?
20: America? Philippines.
4: Philippines. Okay.
20: Yes, yes.
4: What a good story.
20: Yeah, it'll be big news on the news today.
4: I'll bet it is. Thank you for that update, yes. Dale.
20: No worries. And am I close with the James Taylor?
4: I don't know. You may well be because, well, I'm just trying to think. There is an E in James, so maybe, just maybe, because they would have been around the same vintage, late 60s into the early 70s. So perhaps.
20: Yes.
4: Perhaps. I wonder if James Taylor's ever made comment about it.
20: I think he's kept it quiet, I think.
4: He's been discreet. He's been gentlemanly.
20: Yes, yes. Maybe. And it wouldn't be Mick Jagger, I wouldn't think.
4: Well, Mick Jagger, of course, sings on that track, doesn't he?
20: Yes, I think he does. And that last song you mentioned was the song from the James Bond movie.
4: It was, wasn't it? Mentioned? Of course it was.
20: Yes.
4: Yes. Nobody Does It Better.
20: Was it was a James Bond movie.
4: I'd forgotten thing. That. Yeah, well done you.
20: No worries, thank you.
4: Keep in touch. Tuesday, 4th day of August, if you're having a birthday today, sharing it with some really interesting people in no particular order. Louis Armstrong was born on this day in Louisiana. He was only 69 when he died in 1971. What a wonderful world. Featured the movie Good Morning Vietnam, gave it a whole new lease of life. Appeared in films like High Society. Hello, darling. Great musician. Maurie Fields is just fantastic, was fantastic. Passed away 69 in 1995. Saw some clips recently, which you can find, obviously, from his Hey Hey days. And they still are very funny. The delivery, the style was just wonderful. Maurie Fields, many happy returns. And Tim Winton, Subiaco boy. Morning, Tim. Hope he's listening. He's a birthday boy today, 66. When you think about not one, not two, not three, but four Miles Franklin Awards for the, I think the breath, the first one was breath. He previously, no, maybe it was the more recent one. Previously had won for Dirt Music, 1972, Cloud Street, what a story that was in 91, and Shallows even before that in 1984. And he's also written three plays. So what have we done in life, Jay, compared to that of Tim Winton? Absolutely nothing by comparison, but well done. And for those in WA, you'll be thrilled to know, because he's one of the all-time greats in my humble view, certainly out of the Northern Territory and playing for the mighty Crows. Andrew McLeod today is 50, having played 340 games, major contributor to the 97-98 premierships, winning the Norm Smith Medal, best on ground, considered to be one of the greatest Indigenous footballers of all time. He retired in 2010. Andrew McLeod, many happy returns, Andrew. Been a great fan, long time. Rod in South Australia. Morning, Rod.
21: Good morning.
22: Morning, Tony. How are we?
4: Sensational and getting better.
22: Oh, that's good to hear, mate. Good to hear. With regard to the Carly Simon song,
4: yep.
22: It was touted many years ago that You're So Vain was about Warren Beatty.
4: Yeah, that was always the yarn, but I think that's been dispatched as not being correct.
22: Yeah, but now that more's come to light, and you've told me that she also sings about this person in two other songs.
4: Yes, in You're So Vain.
22: Yeah, and you're talking about the other one, and with one of them being the song from the movie The Spy Who Loved Me.
4: Yeah, nobody does it better, and the other song was Haven't Got Time for the Pain.
22: Yeah, I'm inclined to believe it might be one of two James Bond actors, either the original and the best.
4: Oh.
22: Or the bloke who also played the Saint on TV.
4: Say that one more time, Rod.
22: This fella, the guy who played, this fella who played James Bond also played the Saint in the TV series back in the 60s.
4: Oh, the old Simon Templar?
22: Yeah.
4: Right. Maybe, Moore, yeah, maybe. Roger Moore, maybe.
22: I was thinking of him or the other one, like I said, would be the original and the best James Bond, good old Sean Connery.
4: Well, I mean, the answer is, who knows? Having said that, and you'll love this, Rod, a wag has sent in, it may have been our very own Ernie Sigley. Which made us laugh too. May have been our Ernie Sigley. That's great. Rod, where are you heading? Which part are you?
22: Just going through the Adelaide Hills on the way to Adelaide at the moment.
4: Traffic report?
22: Pretty mild and quiet out here tonight.
4: Beautiful.
22: It's been a really, really quiet night out here. It's been quite boring, actually, the drive.
4: At least you get to spend a bit of time and you get to join us on the wireless from time to time.
22: Yes, well, I've had to listen to talkback radio because if I'd have been listening to music, I'd have been well and truly asleep by now.
4: Yeah, and that's the difference. And we try to keep it bright and happy to do exactly that job across Australia, Rod. Look after yourself. Keep in touch. Thank you. Tone, wasn't the presumption that she was talking about Warren Beatty and or Mick Jagger? Well, I'm sure, unless I've got confused now, and I tend to do that a little bit these days, but wasn't part of the song where Carly Simon is singing You're So Vain, and in the background it's Mick doing those vocals in the background. Mick Jagger. So, I don't know. Who knows? That's a big question. But you're right. Vern, we'll come to you very shortly, wherever you are, right across Australia. Johnny DeRemus, good morning.
0: This is John DeRemus with the passing parade of the story of a man who stole a bank. Of all crimes, the easiest to commit would surely be embezzlement. A trusted employee can clean out his employer's till far more readily than an armed bandit ever could, and with no risk of getting shot in the back. On the other hand, from beginning to end, the embezzler is a hunted man, living and working among his hunters, knowing full well that any minute of the day may bring the slip of the tongue or pen that will unmask him. I'll be back to tell you of such a man after this message.

0: For as long as he could remember, Charles Blackett had wanted to work at a bank. It was not surprising, therefore, that upon leaving school, he applied for a job in the privately owned National Bank of Parnassus in western Pennsylvania. He did well, and within a few years was made a collector of overdue payments. Unfortunately, Charlie wasn't cut out to be a collector. He didn't have the heart to stand over people for money. He was too soft. But rather than admitting the fact to his employer, he chose to make good some of the payments owing out of his own pocket. This, of course, could only go on for so long before his pocket ran dry. He then got around to rigging the books. It was all too simple. So simple, indeed, that it became a habit. He paid himself back 1,000-fold for the money he'd borrowed originally. For 5 years it went on, with nobody any the wiser. Charlie was made assistant cashier of the bank. He also became a nominal director. And then one day, the owner of the bank announced his intention of selling it. This came as quite a jolt to Charlie. He knew it would mean a thorough investigation of the books, which in turn would mean exposure. And there wasn't a thing he could do about it unless he bought the bank himself. It was worth a try, he decided. And with the aid of a man named Barker, to whom he promised a 10% commission, he established a fictitious client, and through Barker, negotiated a deal with the unsuspecting owner. The price agreed on was $300,000. To raise this amount, Charlie had to clean out the bank's reserve fund, which was precisely what he did without arousing the slightest suspicion. The sale went through, Barker was paid off, and Charlie found himself the new owner of the Parnassus National Bank. For 3 years, Charlie managed to maintain a front that fooled everyone, even his own wife. But he was sitting on a bomb. He had no hope of replacing the money he had stolen. The knowledge ate into his mind drove him half crazy. His home broke up and his health broke down. But still he contrived to hoodwink the auditors to conceal the gigantic deficit, till inevitably the strain proved too much. And so one evening, shortly before leaving his office, he put through a call to the local police station. "I have a confession to make," said Charlie. 3.5 years ago, I stole the Parnassus National Bank." And there you have it. One of the most fantastic cases of its type on record. If you're wondering what happened to Charlie, he got 10 years in the state pen. Our time is up till we meet again for another chapter in the Passing Parade. This is John Doremus. And goodbye for now.
1: Just going back to the Carly Simon storyline, which is a bit of fun, really. Dick Ebersole, who was the exec at that time back in 2003, when he paid $77,400 at auction to find out who Carly Simon was singing about. I wonder if in the agreement, if he was to know on sell that secret, I wonder how much somebody would pay him, given he paid $77,400. What do you think that might be worth today, to have that little snippet of information all to yourself? For charity, maybe, I don't know. 133-693, morning. 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
1: UK sitting in Brenda.
10: London calling to the faraway towns. Now war is declared and battle comes.
1: Is the charming, the always engaging Elizabeth Callaghan. Elizabeth, good morning and welcome.
11: Good morning, Tony. How are you doing?
1: Well, more importantly, we'll talk about the heat wave in just a moment. It's been really tricky. We'll get to that in just a tick. But these small boat crossings, well and truly in the spotlight.
11: Yeah, absolutely. So it's always a hot issue in the UK, but the incident between Morocco and Spain last week has really brought this to the forefront. So that's when tens of thousands of migrants got through the border onto the Spanish enclave Ceuta. And tens of thousands of them, some of them swimming, some of them just storming the border. So it's that's filtering through, becoming more of an issue within Europe, and all the parties really kind of putting forward their points, their policies on this. Andy Burnham, the Prime Minister, has said that, I can't get used to saying that, but he is our Prime Minister, it's the third weekend, was in Dover over the weekend, that's where the small boats arrive, and he said his government will be relentless in stopping them, said numbers were down from last year, and there is a plan to tackle the smuggling gangs. But Reform UK, so this is Nigel Farage's party, have come up with an idea, which they were announcing today, of using the Navy to return migrant boats from France before they land in the UK, so intercept them in the channel. So opposition parties say this is unworkable, and France have said that it would violate its sovereignty and breach international law. Farage, though, sticking to his gun, saying it could be justified under international maritime law. But obviously, in the background, we've got issues swirling around Farage's financial scandals. His political opponents claim that the plans are a distraction from those rather than actually seriously going to solve the issue. And really, is it a great resource to use our military? One former Navy commander said that they'd be better off using an actual ferry rather than a Navy warship. Ideas floating around, whether they're workable, and France certainly doesn't think so.
1: It's a tricky time, isn't it? It has been for a little while. What do we do with people that are looking for a better life? All the questions that we know, but the answers are really convoluted.
11: They're really difficult. Yeah. You've got to balance the humanitarian side and those people like want actually needing asylum, but with those that are looking for a better life, obviously, but maybe don't have the right reasons for coming here.
1: It's one to watch. Meanwhile, the heat wave, the heat. July, driest ever on record.
11: Yeah, so it's Monday evening here, and it's saying that it's still 32 degrees Celsius. So I am totally sweltering even now, and it's, you know, sort of nearly 6:30 in the evening. But yes, July was the driest month in southern England since records began nearly 200 years ago. And very likely, we're still waiting for the provisional records are saying that England, Wales were the driest as well since records began. So there's been no rain for like a couple of months, I would say, certainly in southern England. And 20 million people under hosepipe bans, and really is serious conditions, really, in terms of drought that's impacting farming. So there's warnings today that there would be food shortages as well, very low yields of wheat and oats. And, you know, when you look across kind of the wider impact, we are in a cost of living crisis. Those food shortages are likely to increase the prices in the supermarkets. And, yeah, it's lovely to have the great weather, but I think it's getting to the point now where these knock-on impacts are certainly going to impact, and we're going to feel them further along the way in the months to come.
1: 6:30 Monday night. What are you doing to keep nice and cool?
11: I don't know. Well, fortunately, I've been in the office where there's air conditioning.
1: Okay.
11: But now I'm back home, and it's really hot.
1: Yeah. So, I mean, Enda reminds us, when given everything been going through, of course, that most of the UK is not designed for that. There's, you know, lots of buildings that just don't have air conditioning.
11: Yeah, no. I mean, we've got really old buildings, don't we?
1: Of course,
11: which weren't built with air conditioning. And those that do, sometimes the aircon isn't brilliant. But certainly in homes, it's not a fixture that people would have that built in. Particularly, I mean, I live in quite an old house as well. So, you know, it's not standard built in like you guys probably have over in Australia. So, yeah, we're all just sweltering away and just sort of making do.
1: Yeah, we're a bit lucky.
11: Portable fans.
1: Thank you. we'll send some more over if you need some. meanwhile, England, of course, really withdrawing support for FIFA's top man over this World Cup investment plan. Just explain it to everyone.
11: Well, this disastrous plan by Gianni Infantino, the FIFA president, to sell off stakes in FIFA competitions, including the World Cup. Now, that was scrapped over the weekend because there was such a backlash. Now, Wales have already withdrawn their support for his bid for re-election in March. England are also in the process of writing to say that they are withdrawing their support. So he was due to be re-elected in March, which would be his fourth and final term as president. And you need a certain amount of votes. And before all this kicked off, I think he had secured around 200 votes, but now out of 211. But now the support is dwindling. And to be honest, I don't think he's going to make it to March, the rate things are going. And UEFA has said it's lost confidence in him. That's Europe's governing body. And so have various other governing bodies across the globe, which has criticised the plan and questioning his leadership. And it seems like the one person, well, the only one person he could rely on is probably President Trump at this precise moment.
1: Who would have thought?
11: That's not enough to get him re-elected.
1: And therein lies, I think, part of the problem has come back to bite him.
11: Yes, exactly. Well,
1: Good work. Thank you. We'll do it again on Thursday morning.
11: Looking forward to it already. Have a good evening.
1: Stay nice.
11: Good morning. Good day.
1: Stay nice and cool. Do whatever you need. Go for a swim.
11: Okay. Maybe.
1: Okay, bye. Yeah. Elizabeth Callahan, very hot in that part of the world. Carly Simon has recently been diagnosed, yes, of course, with Parkinson in the last couple of weeks, wasn't it? Another one says, also had a relationship with Cat Stevens. True? And a few others along the way. Well, good luck. It is Australia Overnight. More of your calls. Pete, Port Melbourne, you're next. Come and join us, 133-693.
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1: Thank you for all those text messages. 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Pete, thank you for waiting. Good morning.
20: Hey, good morning. How are you going?
1: Oh, thank you for asking, Pete. Was that a genuine inquiry?
20: Tony, please. I've got a big heart, Tony.
1: Are you sure? Was it a genuine inquiry, or was it just sort of part of the entry level to the program?
20: No. Forget about the morning show, afternoon show. I'm a night shift survivor.
1: I know you are a survivor.
20: Yeah. Tony, I want to thank you for the call last week. It gave us the biggest laughter on the weekend when I showed it to my friends at dinner. They always feed I-double-five themselves over and over. So it was a good phone call. I appreciate you giving me a chance.
1: More than welcome, mate.
20: Giving me a chance.
1: More than welcome.
20: Anyway, what were the topics tonight? I didn't have a chance to listen to Lyle. I was a bit busy. the topics.
1: Sorry, I missed all of that. What were the topics, did you say?
20: Yeah, what topics? I didn't get a chance to listen to you at the start of the...
1: I've got no idea what topics. We talk about anything on the program.
20: Oh, okay, that's perfect.
1: Yeah, nothing in particular. No, just wing it. We wing it. We have very little production value on this program, as people know. Very little.
20: Okay. And give you a bit of plug for was the fact that I went back to record my conversation. You actually talked for 3.5 hours non-stop.
1: Who does?
20: That's pretty good. You talked for 3.5 hours. Yeah,
1: 5.5. Five and a half.
20: No, but the whole talk about the commercials and everything else is actually like
1: on air for 5.5 hours.
20: That's
1: is what I'm
20: pretty,
1: saying.
20: That's pretty good, Pat.
1: I know. I get away with it, and the ratings are really good.
20: The ratings are the best. Like I always say, you keep us all going at night shift for the drivers. You keep us all going. Like that guy from Adelaide was saying that he'll fall asleep at music.
1: Yeah.
20: You guys keep us all awake. I think that's right.
1: The idea of the conversations, but it's only, and I don't mean to be trite about this, but it's only because of the callers that make the difference, and the storylines and the yarns that come out of that are very important. The really good callers, the really good storylines is a fabric, a tapestry, if you will, of information.
20: Great win for the D's. I know you're a bit of a D supporter.
1: I was gunning for Dimmer, but
20: he's got to spoil the party. But it's good win.
1: Hey, mate, what about this coming weekend, Saturday, and I will be there. Going to rug up and put a white shirt and tie on, Pete. You know what I'm saying?
20: That's the one thing I was going to say as well from that lady from England. I hope she gives us a couple of degrees here because I'm freezing these last couple of weeks.
1: Yeah, well, I know. But it's just bizarre. That part of the world's so hot and consistently, not just the occasional, but quite, you know, the last 6 or 8 weeks been really warm.
20: Very warm, very warm. All right, I'm just on the way home. I'm 2 minutes away. Thanks for the call, and yeah, have a good one. I'll speak to you.
1: You're a good man. Keep in touch. Thank you, Pete. Carly Simon has a new album dropping August 14. I did not know that, so it's something to look out for. New Carly Simon. Gee, I hope it's great. I'm sure it will be. Carly Simon, as you mentioned, has been diagnosed with Parkinson, and I don't know, I suppose... Yeah, but the grace of God can happen to everyone. Another text makes this point. Carly Simon and James Taylor were in fact married 1972. They divorced, separated 1983. In her autobiography, she talks about people, lovers like Mick Jagger. Jagger wasn't one of them, according to this note. Despite his advances, oh, there you go. Never let a good story get in the way. She started publicity that Warren Beatty was the person one verse was about, but not the other two. Thank you, Paul, for that background. Are we going to Sam? No, not going to Sam at this stage, Jay. You need to give me some feedback, Jay, as to what we were doing here before the serial.
0: No, I think we'll come up to the serial in just a few minutes' time.
1: All right.
0: Only a few seconds away.
1: Thank you. If you are having a birthday today, those little bits and pieces that I mentioned earlier were worthwhile. But later on, I want to talk about Lee Hazelwood, the US singer and songwriter. And when you think of the great body of Lee Hazelwood, recorded several hits with Nancy Sinatra, including These Boots Are Made For Walking, which goes a bit like this. Have a listen to the start, which we'll do next time. No, we'll do it next time. Okay. Thank you for that. Good to know. Play the Young and Restless theme song to the serial, wherever you are, right across Australia, working beautifully, Jay. 133693 is our telephone number. I'm going to go and make a cup of tea. We'll look at the papers the other side. It is Australia Overnight. Good morning.
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6: 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The characters are portrayed by radio actors reading a script. Some episodes may contain material which some people may find offensive or upsetting. If you are likely to be offended, we suggest you don't listen to this serial and rejoin Australia Overnight in about 10 minutes' time.

0: I found myself almost paralyzed with fear as I stood there in my apartment looking at Bella Corday, the woman in black. I knew now that she was the perpetrator of everything that had gone before. And now she was here. I was trapped and desperately frightened. What had happened to the police? Where was the protection they were supposed to be giving me?
1: You have nothing to say to me, Miss Keneal? A word of welcome? Oh, but you must be surprised. Yes, you look surprised.
0: What are you doing here?
1: Visiting you.
0: The police?
1: Yes, they're in Larson. Two of them are watching my safe deposit box. I suppose they would arrest me as soon as I went anywhere near it.
0: How did you get in here?
1: Through a window.
0: If you leave now...
1: Leave? But I've only just arrived, my dear.
0: I've seen you before.
1: That, of course. Hampstead Heath, Levenby.
0: No. No. Before that, somewhere... It's so important that I should remember. Why are you here?
1: To speak to you. To ask a favor of you.
0: Favor?
1: Yes. I have to get something from that safe deposit box.
0: And I'm to get it for you.
1: Please. It contains money. I need it badly now.
0: The police will catch you. This house is surrounded.
1: I was very careful and I was very observant. There's not a single policeman in this vicinity, Miss Keneal.
0: But they said... Oh, please leave me alone, Miss Corday. Haven't you made me suffer enough?
1: Oh, don't whine to me. In this life, one must take care of oneself. It is the strong who prosper, Miss Keneal. Those who will take the risks. Those who have the courage to be audacious.
0: And the ruthlessness to kill.
1: Julian? That was his own fault. Entirely his own fault, I assure you. He seemed to go quite mad for a moment. And he threatened me. We had a plan that was foolproof. A plan I had conceived, but... Julian became ambitious. He wanted to cut me out. After all the work I'd put into the plan. All the careful thought, all the details which had to be taken care of.
0: Who else did you kill? Joshua Kilburn?
1: No, he died of natural causes. He was a tired old man. The death of his wife was almost the last straw.
0: But she didn't die.
1: He thought she had.
0: Oh, how despicable, how cruel. You let him believe that his wife had died in Brazil.
1: I don't wish to talk about it anymore.
0: You killed Julian and let me take the blame. And then when it looked as though I was going to escape, you haunted me. You tried to drive me into taking my own life. When I left Julian, he was only stunned.
1: Hardly even that.
0: You must have come into the office soon afterwards.
1: You passed me in the corridor of the office building. But you were too terrified to see anything.
0: The corridor? Of course. Of course. Subconsciously, I must have seen you out of the corner of my eye. But the image, the picture of you was there all the time. I saw you again in a nightmare just a little time ago. Soon after that phone call from Julian.
1: Oh, the voice from the grave over the telephone. That was rather clever, don't you think? I edited and cut some of his dictaphone tapes. It was really quite easy.
0: And that was designed to terrify me, too. That was to have been my last straw, wasn't it?
1: I was amazed at your fortitude, Miss Keneal. Many other women would have cracked long before that.
0: Really?
1: You've not answered my question yet, Miss Keneal. Will you go to that safe deposit box on my behalf?
0: If I say no.
1: If you say no. I don't think you fully understand my position, Miss Keneal. The police are anxious to contact me. They have an extradition order. Without that money, I'm virtually cornered. Do you realize what that means? It means I'm desperate. I'll do anything, take any risk. Do I make myself clear?
0: You're out of your mind.
1: Surely you have some conception of how I feel, Miss Keneal. You know what it's like to be on the run, don't you?
0: I certainly do.
1: Despair, I feel, has the effect of deranging us. I am suffering despair now, Miss Keneal. That money is my only hope. I will do anything to get it. Anything. You understand?

0: What's the trouble? Oh, it's you, Inspector.
1: Good evening to you, Mr. Corbett.
0: What's happening? Is this a roadblock or something?
1: Yes, a roadblock. We have the area cordoned off.
0: Oh, you've seen Bella Corday?
1: She has been seen, yes.
0: So she did get to Larson.
1: I didn't doubt that she would. You have just been seeing Miss Keneal home?
0: Yes.
1: Everything quiet?
0: Oh, it seemed to be. Why?
1: I think we were just a little late in getting to the scene.
0: You mean...
1: Oh, everything's all right now.
0: Okay.
1: There are officers watching the house.
0: Oh, thank goodness.
1: May I catch a lift?
0: Oh, yes. Yes, of course. I was going to the hotel.
1: I wonder if you'd mind turning around and retracing your steps a little way. I'd just like to have a look at Miss Keneal's place.
0: Surely.
1: Worrying business, isn't it?
0: That's putting it mildly. How do you think Kay Keneal feels?
1: Brave girl. We're most grateful.
0: Inspector, what's happened?
1: What? Well, I don't quite...
0: You've seen Bella Corday, but there's more to it than that, isn't there? Your officers were late on the scene, you said.
1: That's right.
0: Well, there was a police car back there, yet you asked me to bring you back along the road. I'm a little more than puzzled. I'd appreciate it if you'd stop fencing with me. What's happened? Well?
1: Bella Corday is inside Miss Keneal's apartment.
0: What?
1: Kindly keep your eyes on the road. You'll have us in a ditch.
0: Bella Corday with Kay?
1: That's correct. The word just came through.
0: Of all...
1: It is, I think, to everyone's advantage.
0: What the devil are you talking about?
1: Corbett, will you please keep calm? Miss Keneal is in no immediate danger.
0: Are you out of your mind?
1: By that I mean...
0: This Bella Corday woman is quite obviously a psychopath.
1: It depends on whether or not you think a genius is a psychopath. It's an interesting and debatable point.
0: Listen,
1: but regardless of that, Bella Corday will undoubtedly do a lot of talking. They usually do in a situation like that.
0: She could be the...

0: are you going to help me, Miss Kinneil?
1: You have no guarantee that the money is still in your safe deposit box. The police may have already been there.
0: They may have, but I doubt it. The English policeman has an abhorrence of interfering with other people's private property. You'll go to the safe deposit box for me?
1: I suppose I have no alternative.
0: Frankly, no. But the thought crosses my mind that as soon as I let you out of my sight, you may go straight to the police.
1: Yes, I could do that. There'd be nothing to stop me.
0: Oh, yes, there would. In that case, I should go straight to the local hotel.
1: The hotel?
0: That's where Mr. Roland Corbett is staying, isn't it?
1: You wouldn't harm Roly.
0: Why not? I've had to kill one man already. Another makes not the slightest difference. And it is quite easy to kill a man when you catch him unawares.
1: Why don't you give yourself up?
0: Now you're talking like a fool. What could I possibly gain by giving myself up to the police? You know what would happen. The arrest, the trial, the gallows. What was that?
1: I didn't hear.
0: A police whistle. It was a police whistle.
1: If it was, then it means that they're already here. The police is probably surrounded, Miss Corday.
0: Surrounded?
1: You have to give yourself up now.
0: No.
1: You have no alternative.
0: But of course I have. I have a hostage.
1: I wouldn't even contemplate bargaining with you. It's all over. It's finished. It'd be best if you were to give up.
0: If they won't listen to me, then they will have your death on their consciences.
1: You wouldn't dare.
0: Again, you don't understand. It's not a question of what I would dare to do. It's a question of the only thing I can possibly do. Turn the light off. I can't see anything moving out there. Perhaps it was a false alarm. Perhaps I imagined the whistle.
1: Shall I put the light back on?
0: No, I like the darkness. It has a safety about it, a protective safety about it. We shall wait for a little while. During that time, you should think upon the consequences of what will happen to you if the police are out there. You had better hope that I imagined that whistle, Miss Kinneil.

She hadn't imagined the police whistle, for I too had heard it. Bella Corday was a murderess. One more crime would not make the slightest difference. Her mind was ticking over, planning, scheming. But I had some idea of what she was going through, because I too had been a girl on the run.

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6: We'll have a look at the papers the other side of the news. 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
7: I'm Chelsea Bowden. A parliamentary inquiry has heard betting agencies have used drugs, escorts and cash to keep their biggest customers hooked. Federal politics reporter Nelson Scott.
8: A Senate inquiry is examining the government's reforms to restrict gambling ads across TV, radio and online platforms. Former NRL player Luke Bateman has appeared as a witness, admitting he's been offered illicit drugs by betting company executives as a form of inducement. Mr. Bateman says these practices worsened his gambling addiction, causing him to retire from rugby league in debt.
9: I was stealing money from my own mother to get those bonus bets.
8: His testimony comes as the Greens push the opposition to help strengthen the laws, though Deputy Liberal Leader Jane Hume says she's yet to come to a decision.
10: I think we should wait and see what that Senate inquiry recommends.
8: Labor maintains its bill in its current form strikes the right balance. Nelson Scott, Canberra.
7: Hundreds of protesters have gathered outside a One Nation fundraiser in Melbourne. Dozens of police were seen controlling crowds on Monday night, blocking a street for 500 metres in each direction. The event followed the announcement of the minor party's candidates for the upcoming Victorian election. Speaking inside, Senator Hanson says the protesters are concerning.
11: Why is it at this point in Victoria that people don't feel safe enough that you have to have this police protection where their resources could be better used elsewhere? So why are we allowing these agitators, these ones that are full of aggression and so nasty, why are we allowing them to dictate the terms in the state?
7: Australia has recorded its first mass mortality event resulting from the H5 bird flu strain. Several birds in South Australia have died from the strain. There are now 74 confirmed cases across the country. Iran's foreign ministry has quashed claims by the US president that new talks on ending the Middle East conflict will take place soon. Donald Trump claims to have called off massive strikes at the request of allies ahead of new negotiations. Iran says it has not agreed to any talks. The NRMA is urging drivers to consider filling up their vehicles with cheaper fuel types as the excise returns in full. Analysis shows filling up with E10 over premium 98 could save up to $17 on a tank of petrol. And preparation preparations are underway for next week's census. On August 11, everyone in the country will be asked to answer 66 questions about their heritage, income and religion. Census National Spokesperson Emily Walter says it'll provide important information for future years.
12: So every time we need a hospital or we go to a school or we need a supermarket or we use public transport, this is the data that supports how we plan for those kinds of things.
5: With the 6PR app, you have the power of 6PR in the palm of your hand. So add it to your phone now. Perth 6PR.
7: Former Blues star Matt King is expected to be named successor to departing New South Wales coach Laurie Daly. The Roosters assistant was part of Daly's coaching staff as the Blues won this year's series 2-1. Blues centre Stephen Crichton believes King will be a success.
13: I've had Kingy for ever since I debuted in the Origin Arena, and the relationship he has with the playing group and the respect that he has when he was playing Origin, and the way he coaches as well is going to be pretty cool for him.
7: Richmond's Luke Traynor has been suspended for one match for striking West Coast player Jack Williams in the second quarter of Sunday's match at the MCG. And Socceroos defender Lucas Harrington is closing in on a move to the English Premier League with newly promoted club Hull City.
5: With the 6PR app, you have the power of 6PR in the palm of your hand. So add it to your phone now. Perth 6PR.
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7: Checking your weather around the country. Canberra, morning frost, then partly cloudy, a top of 12 degrees. Adelaide, cloudy and a possible shower, 14 the top. Perth, showers easing, but the chance of an early thunderstorm, a top of 19 degrees. Brisbane, mostly sunny and 23. Sydney, sunny and a top of 19 degrees. And Melbourne, a very high chance of showers and a top of 13 degrees.
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6: Good morning. It is Australia Overnight. Nice to have your company and welcome wherever you are right across Australia. Could be 3AW here in Melbourne, 5AA in Adelaide, 6PR in Perth. Hello to you. And the Ace Radio Network. We'll get to these calls in just a moment. Prior to the news, I just made mention of why do you not donate blood? We'll get to it because there's a big story in the papers today about the need for more blood donors. And the other, given, we'll come back to it in just a moment, but there's a well-known personality facing court, facing jail. But it's all about the hairpiece. Hairpiece or not a hairpiece? Hairpiece or not a hairpiece? Who can you think of famously wearing a hairpiece? We're going to form a bit of a list. He says very, very carefully. What are you laughing about, Jay?
20: No, that's all right. I just...
6: Yours is good. You wouldn't notice yours.
20: Thank you.
6: Good piece.
20: No, I put it down very tightly.
6: Yeah, you do. So at one stage, I did consider it a long time ago and then recently flirted with it on air, I think, but not really. But then you look at some who just happily wear this really awful-looking bloody thing on their head. It looks like a dead skunk. In the middle of the road, sticking a high heaven. And go, oh, nobody knows. It's not my real hair. We do.
20: It waves at you, doesn't it?
6: It waves at you.
20: It says, hi, I'm a hairpiece, and I'm
6: going sticking for a ride. Here. I'm staying here, baby. So if you've got one, 133-693 is the telephone number. Quick look at the papers. The Australian, the major headline is the calculating, this is the headline, calculating a predator or target of treachery, asking the question. Jones's alleged sins broadcast for all to hear. The other one, front page of the Oz, a $230 billion hit, value going, gone, where property values have fallen by around about $230 billion. Once in a generation housing slump that threatens to worsen in coming months, is the headline in the Oz. Plenty to read there. Showbiz stalwart, Carr, front page of the Age, named as a mystery rapist. Hence the story about the hairpiece. We'll come back to that shortly. Equally importantly, perhaps even more importantly, Australia's aged care. This is in the Herald Sun. Australia's aged care system, so broken that providers are being forced to find workers overseas, with one business fast-tracking nurses and carers and their families from India. The landmark deal between Australia's The Migrant Agency and the state in India will see registered nurses trained to Australian standards and bought to fill in the gaps. It is. I'll read that again. The aged care system so broken in Australia, the providers are being forced to find workers from overseas, which is excruciatingly difficult because we knew this was coming. We're all of us are getting a little bit older, and the need was there because of a range of reasons, and it hasn't really been managed particularly well for a lot of people. And even if you're fortunate enough to find a place, depending who, how, why, where and when, as somebody mentioned to me over the weekend, just to get in, around about 300,000 plus. Spider-Man, brand new day in America, has gone berserk. Jay, you'll love this. A massive Australian dollars, $505 million in the first hit. Opening was the second biggest in domestic box office history for a Spidey.
20: Spider-Man strikes again, eh?
6: He does, well and truly. Almost, we talked about this with Nathan, almost 200 Qantas passengers ended up in Melbourne instead of Santiago. Mid-flight mechanical issue forced their flight to turn back, which Nathan gave an account as to why that would have been necessary, or the suspicion of the circumstances of why that would have been necessary. The other headline, front page of the Herald Sun, Ben Bounce. They're calling it the Ben Bounce, where Labor remains on track to lose November's state election despite a change of leadership and new polling showing the first political bounce in months. The exclusive freshwater strategy poll taken in the days immediately after last week's coup that saw Ben Carroll place Jacinda Allen as Premier shows the change has arrested Labor's slide but tips the coalition to win government
20: for the first time since 2010. It's early days. There's a lot to play out, but that's at least a sentiment. Millions of Australians putting their health at risk by delaying or avoiding medical treatment because they simply can't afford it. Can't afford it. Finder research reveals Aussies are putting off everything from skin screenings to mental health support due to money pressures. The report found almost one in four Australians, equivalent to about 4.9 million, admitted they or family member had gone without medical treatment in the past 12 months because of the cost. I'd be pleased to take some calls from people who find themselves in that position. 133693. If you've been in a position where you had to go without medical treatment due to the cost, if you would like to come and share that story, the difficulty around that, 133693. We'll get to those calls very shortly. The blood supply one is a big one because I've been a supporter of donating blood for some years now. Victoria in particular, blood supply, including the universal blood type O negative, has fallen to critical levels, prompting an urgent national call for an extra 12,000 donors. Now, the quote is from Lifeblood Chief Customer Officer Kath Stone, warned that regular donors, one of whom is moi, cannot sustain hospital supplies throughout the winter. It's a major issue. So if you've ever thought about it, may I politely, courteously encourage you to consider becoming eligible, if you are eligible, to donate blood at this particular time. It doesn't take that long. You'll get more joy out of it than you can ever imagine. Why do you not donate blood would be the question. And hairpiece or not a hairpiece? Who can you think of straight away? Marky Stall, morning.
0: Carpet or no carpet? That's the question.
20: That's the one. Would you ever consider it?
0: Mate, I've still got a full crop. It's a little bit thin, but it's still a full crop.
20: Yeah, you're doing okay then.
0: Yeah, not bad for my age. Blood, well, it's an hour and a bit drive to go and donate, and they only accept a certain amount of people. Simple as that.
20: What do you mean they only accept a certain amount?
0: Well, you got to go up to the next town, which is nearly an hour away. And then it's about 15, 20 people a day, yeah, on certain days, at certain times, and because they don't do it here.
20: No,
0: in
20: so what happens?
0: So you got to go and see the
20: Well,
0: elsewhere.
20: Marky, just settle down yet again. You've got it completely wrong. What you do, you go online and you make an appointment. And the appointment is held for you. So they say we can get you in at whatever time, might be half past two in the afternoon. You go in and you donate blood based on eligibility.
0: Personally, I keep forgetting to ask my doctor what blood group I am since mum's gone.
20: Sorry, say that one more time.
0: I don't even know what blood type.
20: You don't need to know. They'll sort all that out for you. That's what they do.
0: Yeah, I'll have to ask the doctor next time I'm there.
20: As to whether or not you would be eligible. I'm sure your blood would be worth bottling, Mark.
0: Yeah, right. Now, anyway, let's get on with it. You know how Carol Benson, that unelected premier we've got here again. Why doesn't he turn around and say we're going to freeze politicians' wages and supers and the assistance
20: That would be just silly, really, wouldn't it?
0: Oh, yeah, well, he's not reappointing two ministers, or what I heard yesterday, but it's going to save a packet load of money, isn't it?
20: You asking me?
0: Yeah, and then we'll go to Canberra.
20: What do you think the answer would be to that?
0: No, exactly. Can't do that. Yeah. That's silly, mate. Anyway, going to Canberra, Annika Wells, Communication Minister. Why hasn't she stepped into this ABC fiasco with Gina Reinhart?
20: Sorry, who should step in? Sorry?
0: Why hasn't Annika Wells stepped in? The communications minister.
20: I have no idea.
0: No one does. I was watching her on News 24 last night.
6: Mm-hmm.
0: Gee, Labor loves spinning her, deflecting a question. Talk about going around in a merry-go-round or the roundabout. They just seem to go round without even answering it. You know...
20: Hey, Marky, they're politicians. They're politicians, mate. That's the nature of politicians.
0: I was just probably too busy working out which seat she's going to get for the AFL NRL Grand Final. Maybe the end of year snow trip to see that the Telstra Towers are in the right position like they were at the start of the season. Oh, give us a break.
20: Okay. Would you ring me, text me, send me an email once you've made a booking, and then I'll love you forever for a blood donation.
0: I wouldn't even know how to do it. I can't email.
20: Well, all you do is you go online, have a look at, you find it, it's everywhere, Lifeblood, type in Lifeblood, and you make a booking. It'll all be there. It's all explained to you. It's really easy.
0: Right, yeah.
20: And it's life-changing, promise you.
0: Yeah, I know they're going to. I'll get Dracula to take enough.
20: I don't think so. No, we've heard all the jokes before. It's very, very serious, very important that you consider the idea of making.
0: I get blood tests every quarter.
20: Oh, well, that's good on you. Well, that's good. So, you know, it's well and truly worthwhile bottling then.
0: Yeah, well, I'm two digits away from being a diabetic. I know that much.
20: Again, they will handle all that for you and manage that for you based on your eligibility. Encourage you. If you can do it, anybody can do it, Marky. 133-693, Julian Helen, and coming your way for Australia Overnight. Good morning.
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6: It's a little note up here. It says, Tone, why is it the blood banks not take blood once over 75? My understanding is, hope we got this right, Jay, blood banks do set age limits, such as a cutoff for 75 being for first-time donors, primarily to protect health and safety of the so-called older donor, as aging increases the risk of hidden medical conditions, low blood volume tolerance, and fainting or dizziness. So there's issues, and they take all that into account. I mean, for those that do know donate blood, you will know, and you can back me up if you want to, that they look after you in ways that are just phenomenal. And so they understand they've been doing this for a long time. Point of that story is that I think if you've been a long-term donor, and I have to stand, we'll get this confirmed, if you've been a donor for some time, even when she turns 75, you continue for a period of time, but we'll check on that. Julian, quickly, good morning.
2: Good morning, sir. Got an interesting couple of records here on Ron Chand, who you'd remember as Herbie number 96.
6: Herbie number 96.
2: Amazing career. Go back to 1908. He was born in Carlton. That his sister was Iris Chand, but his real name wasn't Ron Chand. It was William John McMurty. Is that correct?
6: I couldn't tell you. So, but the character that he played was really clever, wasn't it?
2: Yes, certainly was. Yeah. And also realised that he was actually in the Benny Hill show.
6: Was he really?
2: And he also did Homicide, Division 4 and number 96.
6: Where was he born? Was he born in
2: Carlton?
6: So why would he have been in that show?
2: I don't know. You have
6: in
2: to
6: the
2: look
6: in the UK?
2: Yeah, worked in the UK. Now, briefly, the other star of number 96, Johnny Lockwood, originally came out for a show called Pardon My French, which played at the old Tivoli. And then he became a big star in the original J.C. Williamson production as Fagin in Oliver. And I believe he went back to England to play Fagin again and then came back in his long run in a show called The More Canterbury Tales, which was an absolute disaster, which was a sequel to the original Canterbury Tales, which ran for a number of years based on Chaucer. Did you see it?
6: Why did it not work?
2: The second one? It was a bad show. Yeah. Lasted 6 weeks. Opened October 1976 on the day of a total eclipse and was gone in 6 weeks. It never been seen again, the second one.
6: Was it just not a well-written program? When you say it was a bad show, was it
2: Oh, my God, if you'd seen it, the people that walked out. Now, apparently that he was also a circus clown, Ronald McMurty, Ronald Chand. Did you know that?
6: No, I didn't. No, I did not. No, I mean, I don't know anything more about him than the fact that he was in number 96.
2: 96. Now, do you remember when they brought the train to Melbourne from Sydney with the stars of number 96?
6: No.
2: They brought the train down to Spencer Street, the old Spencer Street Railway
6: Station. Did they? Wish they still called it Spencer Street Railway Station.
2: It was Spencer. Of course, I prefer to the Spencer Street Railway
6: Station. Of course, it should be still called that. Spencer Street Station. That was it. Why was it ever changed? We knew it. We loved it. It was easy.
2: And do you remember they had my favourite, the original B-class train, B-60, Harold W. Clapp, the railway commissioner, in the downstairs near the entrance, and we don't know whatever happened to Harold Clapp. He's dead, but the train named after him, Harold W. Clapp. He was a commissioner of the early Victorian railways. Somebody who's a railway buff known what happened to Mr. Clapp.
6: I'm sure people would know.
2: Now, the only member left of number 96 would be Abigail, wouldn't it?
6: Oh, good question. If we looked at that full car list, there'd be more than just Abigail.
2: You sure? Who would they be?
6: Well, I'll just look at the list of some amazing people. So John Hashem
20: would still be alive, I would have thought, who played Don Finlayson.
2: Yes.
20: Who else would be?
2: Abigail's still alive.
20: So Elizabeth Kirby.
2: She's dead.
20: She died only earlier this year, by the way. She was 105.
2: Oh, really?
20: She was 105. Elizabeth Kirby played the role of Lucy Sutcliffe.
2: And I read the rest of them will be dead, wouldn't they? What about Jeff Kevin? He might be still alive.
20: Don't know about Mr. Kevin. Roger Ward was another one. The recent anniversary is still with us, I think.
2: Would that be right? Would it? Now, Abigail's still alive. I don't know her real name. She came from London, didn't she? And she stayed here, didn't she? She did a number of stage plays in New South Wales after number 96 finished.
20: Was Elaine Lee in 96?
2: I think she was. I don't know if she's still around anymore.
20: We'll do some double check. Julian, it's always good to chew the fat on some of those great names and those wonderful memories. Thank you. Helen Greensboro, good morning.
3: Hi, Tony, again.
20: Good morning.
3: Gosh, I don't even remember half of the people Julian mentioned.
20: I know. He's a wizard with the names that he remembers and the stories he remembers.
3: I cannot. And about Spencer Street, I agree, because you've got Flinders Street, so why change Spencer Street?
20: Yeah, and it was just so beautifully known for years, and when they updated it, it should have still remained Spencer Street Station. Was easy.
3: Can I?
20: Famous.
3: If you've got time, can I mention something that happened to me last week?
20: Mm.
3: My husband opened an Amazon account, and if I needed something, I would use his account. And even when he passed away, I used his account. Until last week, I purchased accidentally printing ink that wasn't for my printer.
20: Mm-hmm.
3: And so I rang Amazon up to see if I had ticked the right box. They wouldn't speak to me because my husband's telephone number was listed.
20: Mm.
3: And I go, but my husband passed away, 15 months ago. So that phone number, whatever they were sending to that phone number or that email address, that had stopped. So I hadn't even bothered ringing up about it because I thought, oh, okay, I'm using it. It's coming to my house. And I didn't purchase things that often. So I rang up the first time. They wouldn't speak to me at all because I said, can I have a supervisor to straighten it out? They wouldn't speak to me because my phone number wasn't listed. So then I rang the second time, and they asked, because they asked for a number of a package, whatever's listed. I said, I'm not giving you the number because you won't answer my phone call because I'm not registered on, my phone number isn't registered. So I said, I want a supervisor. So I'm on the phone waiting for a supervisor. I asked for a supervisor. So I was on the phone with the supervisor. I don't know for how long. At the end of that, she told me she couldn't help me because it was my husband's phone number. So then they said, there is a button. She went through it. She was very, very good, went through it and told me there was something that I had to press for them to call me eventually. So I did that. That number that you call, that you stay on the line for, mm-hmm. You can't ring them. They can only ring you. So you have to wait for them to ring you. It took me 3 days to finalize it into my name and my phone number. But when I got the package, it still says my husband's name.
20: Of course
3: on it
20: would,
3: And it took so long. And
20: I know. Look, sometimes it's really difficult to navigate. Was it resolved satisfactorily in the end?
3: It was. I made a mistake and pressed the wrong button. But the young boy was lovely. And when you send it back, you pay the postage fees. He sent me a barcode that I went to the post office with. But because of my age, I'm not very good at electronic things.
20: But it sounds to me like you've done a great job. I'm not too sure I would have been that patient, Helen.
3: Oh, I have plenty of time. I'm old. So you have plenty of time to stay on the phone. When you were on holidays, the same thing happened. I told Phil about it. My husband and I had Opal cards. My husband was the main signatory on an Opal card. We're talking seniors Opal cards. For me to be in my name, I won't go on and on, I had to send my husband's death certificate to Sydney so that that could be cancelled and I could have my own Opal card. So it's very, very hard to navigate things like that.
20: Look, it is for a lot of people, Helen, and I'm not too sure what the answer is. I guess for many of us, and I include myself, if you're in a position to get the support from younger, brighter, more patient people, that seems to be the answer for many.
3: Tony.
20: Nice to talk, Helen. Thank you. Abigail, just simply known as Abigail, but people are saying her name was Abigail Rogan, R-O-G-A-N. Does that appear on that list anywhere there, Jay? Abigail, does it say that, where she was born? No, would be the answer. No. Everything else, no, born in London, but you say 1948, that makes her 78. Others are saying that she's already turned 80, but we understand it was, she was born in 48, 78. And doesn't, interesting, in that little piece though, doesn't mention her name. Anne, we'll come to you wherever you are, right around Australia, 133693. I just asked the question with regards to blood donation, something about which I am passionate. I think I've done now, I think I'm up to about 15 or 16 from memory over the last 3 or 4 years, certainly since COVID. 133693 is our telephone number. Come and join us wherever you are, right across Australia.
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20: We're just talking about the tricks of navigating getting into aged care. It's not easy for many. One in particular, James from Perth, writes, I journeyed with my mother in aged care, Tony, for about 10 years, and believe me, majority of those carers were from overseas who were there as the system was already unable to attract locals. It was very tricky. Thank you, James. I know for many it is an issue. And what the answer is, like a lot of these things, we know what the problems are, just how they can be repaired to the degree we so require. 133693. Annie Q, good morning. And it's been a little while. Good morning to you and hello.
7: Yes, I've been sleeping.
20: Well, that's good.
7: Yeah, it was very nice, but I am up early. I'm about to do my exercises and my morning meditation.
20: Well done, you.
7: But I'm ringing about being a blood donor.
20: Please.
7: Because of where I live in East Kew, of course, my nearest lifeblood is Camberwell. It's opposite where I do my choir practice with one of my choirs on Camberwell Road. Mm-hmm. And I became a blood donor. I'm O positive, which means I'm useful.
20: And they're the ones that are desperately needed at the moment too, Anne.
7: Yes. Well, it's interesting how you come into it. After the Bondi massacre, what happened at Bondi, I decided I'm going to just become a blood donor. And straight away on the phone, you're very correct. They're super nice but they're just very professional.
20: Very helpful.
7: And they are wonderful. Mm. And like you said, you make a booking. I do it the traditional way. I prefer the phone.
20: Yeah, they'll help you with that.
7: So I ring up. I do a lot of things by the phone. And so I became a blood donor. I think I've even given plasma twice.
20: Good for you.
7: Every 3 months I do it.
20: Good for you. And the plasma thing takes longer than the blood does,
7: yes.
20: but it's worthwhile doing that as well.
7: Yeah, now that's interesting.
20: Isn't it?
7: The thing that I sort of overworked my system. I tried to be a good girl and increase the amount of iron in my blood. And for anybody who is my age, 69, and decides to take iron supplements, I'm definitely not 24 again. So the last time I took iron supplements, I was 24. It was after the birth of my first daughter. Mm. And I'm afraid the iron supplements did not work for me. So now what I'm doing is I'm doing it the traditional way. I'm frying chicken liver.
20: Well done, you. And do you feel better for that, Anne?
7: Well, I'm glad I do it. Number one, because that was the first reaction that people had after what happened at Bondi with all those people. There was a rush on the blood banks, one of the young girls at the desk who was answering the phone said to me, "You realise that this isn't just a one-off. You've got to do it every 3 months." So I said, "Yes, I understand." So on that day. I just make sure that that it's not so bad anyway. Honestly, people shouldn't make a fuss about it. They're very good. I made a discovery that all the people who'd been poking my left arm and bruising it at blood testing sessions knew nothing that my right arm was better than my left
20: arm,
7: which is why, because I have no veins.
20: Yeah, that is interesting. And I go for my left arm. for that very reason.
7: But I didn't know that. I would go for blood tests for different things, and they'd be poking my left arm, and half the arm would be bruised. Well, of course, they weren't going to find the blood there. So I now can show people when there's a blood test, hey, go to the right arm, and I've got a small dot, so I can tell them exactly where to go whenever I have a blood test.
20: Annie, you're a great person. Keep in touch, and we'll talk again soon.
7: Okay.
20: See you. Bye. Craig Healesville, morning. You're driving back from Perth. Hello. Craig, we'll come back to you very shortly. Jan Muckleford, good morning.
0: G'day.
20: Morning.
0: Can you hear me?
20: Loud and clear. Yeah. Go ahead.
0: Yeah, Dad donated blood for years and years, and Mum would always give him a steak while we ate sort of whatever was on our plate.
20: Yeah, to replace
0: but
20: the
0: Dad
20: eye.
0: Dad got this big steak, and it was always because he was going to the blood bank regularly for, oh, God knows, 40 years.
20: Good on him.
0: Anyway, I rang up about what Julian was asking about, the little model diesel that used to be at Spencer Street.
20: Yes.
0: That's at the Newport Museum, Railway Museum.
20: Oh, is it? Okay.
0: Yes. And as for Commissioner Clapp that it's named after, I think someone said railway buffs will do. Railway buffs are not very impressed with Clapp himself.
20: Because?
0: Clapp was the one who got rid of all the steam engines that real railway buffs love. He was the one that got the diesel engines in from America, from General Electric.
20: Uh-huh.
0: He switched us from steam rail to diesel. And
20: but at the time, though, that probably seemed like the best idea, presumably.
0: Well, the engine drivers didn't like the idea.
20: People don't like change, though, do they?
0: Well, wait till I finish. I'll do a Maggie on you again.
20: Okay, Maggie two.
0: Yes, I'll be Maggie number two. They reckon the diesel, they sold it to the government with the story that the diesels will be faster, the diesels are cleaner, the diesels are this, diesels are that. However, when they got the diesels, they had to change all the timetables because they were actually slower than the steam engines.
20: Is that right?
0: That is correct. And diesel, I mean, people who drove diesels and steam engines that I knew, of course they drove the diesels. They learnt to drive the diesels, but their love and their passion was for the steam.
20: Fantastic.
0: Right up until, and I got the chance.
20: Until when would that change have taken over?
0: Oh, early 50s. It was 51 to 52, something like that, 1952, 53. And we had just taken delivery of a whole stack of steam engines from Scotland, which is where they were made, Clyde. We got a delivery of a whole lot of them, which had just arrived when the diesels came from the other direction. And a lot of those steam engines that came were immediately just scrap metal.
20: More waste. More government waste.
16: Government waste.
20: We'll buy them. We'll just scrap them when they arrive.
0: Yeah. Never changes. Governments make decisions that are very expensive and actually we pay for them. We were still paying the British banks for Victoria Railways and I guess the same in New South Wales. I can't speak for New South Wales, but
20: for decades.
0: Certainly in Victoria, we were still paying, we might even still be paying now, but certainly whilst I was in my teaching career, we were still paying off British banks for the railways that we got from Britain.
20: Yeah, for a long time after.
0: Still paying America for what we get from them now.
20: Jan, always good to talk. Thank you. Craig in Healesville, we'll come back to you. I think we've got you lined up now. Tony, John's in Moorabbin as well, 133-693. Tony, I forgot to mention, whilst on the phone, hello, Helen, we were talking about hairpieces, famous people with hairpieces. Well, the classic was Bert, who really took the P155 out of himself, but did it so beautifully. And John Travolta, Helen, couple of on the list there. One, have you got one? Very famous hairpieces. Is there one that I think for me as a kid might have been, but I don't know whether he had a hairpiece or he had some plugs. I think they were called plugs in the day. Would be, are you there, Harry? Are you there, Harry? I reckon it would have been the great Harry Beitzel on the TV when he was doing some stuff, I think on Nine Football back in the day. But there were plugs and you could see the plugs right across his forehead. It was a great look. Thinking about it to this day. It is Australia Overnight. Come and join us the other side. 133693.
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20: Texter ending in 420. You're a very, very funny person, but you're right. Maybe we could go into a replay. Craig Healesville, we got you. Now, you're heading back from Perth. What time did you leave, Craig?
27: I left about an hour ago, Tony.
20: Oh, so you're coming up through where?
27: Just coming into Clack Line.
20: Okay. All right, you got a bit to go.
27: Just gone through. Just a bit to go. No, I'm actually heading for Brisbane.
20: Oh, okay. Right.
27: So I'm not coming. I won't be home till Saturday.
20: So you'll go from there and then up through, straight through the dead centre?
27: No, I go down to Port Pirie, across the Broken Hill.
20: Across that way. Yep.
27: Yep. Yep.
20: So, how often do you do that run?
27: Not very often.
20: Okay.
27: We do broadcast. And this is the stuff for supercars.
20: Okay, so this is a lot of them coming back after the big weekend.
27: Yeah, we just do the television part side of it. We're probably end up all over the countryside doing different bits and pieces.
20: Of course, that now makes sense. And so, so without going into all the detail, would you be carrying more than one, presumably more than one car at the moment?
27: There's two of us at the moment.
20: Right.
27: No, there's two trucks, and we've just got all the broadcast equipment.
20: Okay, the broadcast gear. And do you travel together?
27: Yeah.
20: Yeah, which is nice.
27: Yeah. No, it's good. Good. You were talking about giving blood.
20: Yeah.
27: I did it for the first time about 2 weeks ago.
20: Mate, just for those that are maybe tentative, just share your experience of that whole thing as a first-timer.
27: It was good, actually. It was pretty straightforward, and it didn't take me too long to give the blood. The person, the lady that was there, said it actually did it

0: week later, they sent me another message saying that my blood's off to Monash.
1: Yeah, they do which is so you get a sense of where it's going.
0: Yeah, sort of makes you all sort of warm and fuzzy.
1: It does, doesn't it? Will you go round again?
0: Yeah, definitely. Yeah. And that's what I said to the hugs and kisses. She said, "Oh, will you go again?" I said, "Yeah, definitely."
1: Yeah.
0: It's all pretty straightforward.
1: The reason I did it, Craig, some years ago, I hosted for the Red Cross an event in Perth, as it seems, and it was at this beautiful building, and they paid tribute to those that had donated, and some people had donated 75 and more times. And then they paid them and those that had donated 60 times, 50, 40, 30, and so on. And that whole room was full. I can't remember, but I reckon there would have been 600 or 700 people there acknowledging their donation over that period of time. It was great.
0: Yeah, I know. I'm a late starter, and I look back now, I wish I had done it a lot earlier.
1: Yeah, you'll enjoy it. And don't you feel good when you walk away?
0: You do, you get this enjoyment in yourself saying, well, I feel like I've done something worthwhile.
1: And you have a bicky and a cup of tea and life's looking pretty good.
0: It is. Magnificent.
1: Good on you, Craig. Stay safe and keep in touch. Good on you, mate. Bye. Craig's driving, taking all that equipment from Perth because of the big weekend last weekend up to Brisbane. Tone, morn.
2: Good morning.
1: Where are you?
2: There, Tone.
1: Yeah, go ahead. Where are you?
2: Yeah, travelling between the South Australian border and Melbourne. Do it every 5 days a week.
1: Well done. Morning, well done. Good to know you're there, Tony.
2: Hey, what I rang for... I think I overheard you yesterday right at the tail end of the conversation say that on your road trip you came to Southwest Victoria and the roads were horrendous. I think it was yesterday.
1: Yeah, you may have been. We did a trip down through Lawn, through the Great Ocean Road, back into Ballarat and coming back from Ballarat into Melbourne.
2: Okay. Well, I want to start a gang. Because we're having new potholes open up every day on the French highway.
1: Yeah, it's
2: that
1: just
2: are brand new.
1: Yeah. They oh, really?
2: Yeah. I reckon there's... probably 15 or 20 between Portland and Warrnambool that have opened up in the last 24 hours. And they're just new. They haven't been back.
1: You are kidding.
2: The gang I want to start, I want them to go out and buy a paint can and go out in front of their property or their house and paint circles around all the holes.
1: Oh, what a great idea that would be. Tony, I wish we had a bit more time. We've got news not far away, but you're right. It's an atrocious situation in which we find ourselves.
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7: 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They'd love to hear from you. And the number is, Jake, we'll give you after the news.
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9: Good morning, I'm Dusty Fitzpatrick. Hundreds of protesters have gathered outside a One Nation fundraiser in Melbourne. Dozens of police were called in to control the crowd, blocking the street for 500 metres in each direction. The event follows the announcement of the minor party's candidates for the upcoming Victorian election. One Nation leader Pauline Hanson told those inside the protest was concerning.
10: Why is it at this point in Victoria that people don't feel safe enough that you have to have this police protection where their resources could be better used elsewhere? So why are we allowing these agitators, these ones that are full of aggression and so nasty, why are we allowing them to dictate the terms in this state?
9: Major bookmakers are being accused of using drugs, escorts and cash incentives to keep gamblers on side. A parliamentary inquiry is examining the federal government's bill to limit wagering advertising. Former NRL player Luke Bateman has told the hearing he did drugs with executives for an unnamed betting company at a VIP event. The federal government says the H5 bird flu strain will lead to more deaths in Australian wildlife. The CSIRO has confirmed a cluster of dead birds in South Australia has tested positive. There are 74 confirmed cases across the country. Environment Minister Murray Watt says more mass mortality events are expected.
11: This is the beginning of what is likely to be a long, difficult journey. The reality is you can't stop native and wild birds flying around, and you can't stop wild animals moving around. And that will mean more mass mortality events like the one we have now seen.
9: Iran's foreign ministry has quashed claims by the US president that new talks on ending the Middle East conflict will soon take place. Donald Trump claims to have called off mass strikes at the request of allies ahead of new negotiations. Iran says it's not agreed to any talks. A man's died after being hit by a truck at a mine site in the New South Wales Hunter. The man in his 50s died at the site near Singleton on Monday afternoon. He's yet to be formally identified. And one in four surveyed Australians fear they could lose their home after an unexpected setback. The McCrindle survey found 24% are only slightly confident they could avoid homelessness if they lose their job. Wesley Mission spokesperson Bay Warburton says it highlights the issue of homelessness.
12: Most people are now rejecting the myth that homelessness is a choice. That number is up to 70%, which is great. And only 12% of people think it is a choice. And what we're seeing is that Australians are recognising this can happen to anyone.
9: Checking the markets now, the Dow Jones is trading up 678 points, the Nasdaq up 564, one Australian dollar buying 69.98 US cents.
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9: In the AFL, Richmond defender Luke Traynor has been given a one-match suspension for striking West Coast Eagles player Jack Williams. Traynor punched Williams in the stomach at the MCG on Sunday. He'll miss Richmond's match on Saturday against the Adelaide Crows. Former Blues star Matt King is expected to replace New South Wales coach Laurie Daly. The Roosters assistant was part of Daly's coaching staff as the Blues won this year's series. Blues centre Stephen Crichton believes King will be a success.
13: I've had Kingy for ever since I debuted in the Origin Arena, and the relationship he has with the playing group and the respect that he has when he was playing Origin, and the way he coaches as well, is going to be pretty cool for him.
9: And Socceroos defender Lucas Harrington is reportedly closing in on a move to the English Premier League with newly promoted club Hull City. That's the latest news and sport.
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9: Around the country, morning frost and partly cloudy in Canberra and a top of 12 degrees. In Melbourne, a shower or two and a top of 13. Sunny in Sydney with a top of 19 degrees. Mostly sunny in Brisbane with a top of 23. In Perth, showers and 19 degrees. For Adelaide, cloudy and 14. A possible early shower in Darwin, heading for a top temperature of 32 degrees. A shower or two and 13 degrees on the forecast for Hobart.
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7: We're going to talk about this Hoon incident I saw on Saturday and how quickly the police were able to nab this guy. Commander Quinton Flatman will join me in just a moment. Hi, Carol. How are you going?
29: Good. It didn't disappoint my day. I just thought, well, dockers, look how long those poor devils had to wait to get to the top. I mean, years and years and years. So time will tell and we'll get there. I just think be patient.
7: Carol, I've been patient for this is the fifth season I've been patient. Carol, you're asking a lot, but I've been patient
29: a lot longer than you. I'm 75, but I think it'll come. Just learn to be like the dockers.
7: All right, thank you, Carol. Good on you, the voice of reason there, Carol. Bruce, g'day. How are you?
30: Good, mate. How are you?
7: Good, thank you.
0: Mate, I just heard you say, why would anyone need a motorbike that can do 200 k's an hour? I think that's a can of worms you're opening there, because you could argue, why would anyone need a car that's capable of 300 k's an hour or getting to 100 in 5 seconds? Or why would anyone who isn't towing something commercially for work or business or something need anything other than a tiny little four-cylinder?
1: Bruce, this thing, and looked up the stats yesterday, and if we've got the photo up online, this thing, I think, is a Honda CB1000F. It's in the top three of, powerful motorbikes in Australia. It can get to 100 in under 5 seconds, mate. So, but good point. I guess it's, it's really, a good question, isn't it? Why do we need to have bikes and things that do go that fast? So this is a story of that motorbike and of a bloke who was riding it on Saturday, probably about 12:30. Saw him, so I'll set the scene for you. It's Palm Beach Road, or it's called the Esplanade. It's that road that goes past the Palm Beach Jetty. He's heading down towards Rockingham, the centre of Rockingham there, where all the cafes and the shops are. And he went past us, this bloke, on this bike, and saw it with my own two eyes, but I'll call it allegations, I guess, at a rapid rate. He was doing well in excess of 120, 130 k's an hour. He had this thing wound right up. He braked, went around the corner, and the police were there. Commander Quinton Flatman, who is the commander from the Metro Regions, joins me now. Quinton, Commander, good morning. How are you?
2: Good morning, Simon. How are you?
1: Good, thanks. So this bloke has been picked up. Tell us the outcome. Tell us what we know thus far, Quinton.
2: Oh, you summed it up pretty well as to location, but yeah, it's phenomenal to think that someone would be doing the speed that they are, albeit the charges that we preferred didn't connect to speed for obvious reasons. The rider was under brakes.
1: Mm.
2: But no helmet. The 50-year-old man's been charged with no authority to drive. They're on a suspended driver's licence, used an unlicensed vehicle on a road, and as I just touched on, drove a motorcycle without wearing a protective helmet.
1: No helmet, no license, and the bike not licensed too, Quentin?
2: Correct.
1: Yep. Yes. The big three. All right. So,
2: yeah.
1: I mean, so well done to your guys. I've got the photos up online today. We pixelated the bloke's face out. He loses the bike for a while, doesn't he?
2: That's right. So we'll impound that for a little while for obvious reasons, but it blows me away. You'd have to be under a rock for all of us not to see the amount of very sad carnage that's occurring on our road, that someone would actually undertake this behaviour. So, it brings me great joy to know that my officers are doing such a good job in picking that up. Now, I'll bet the rider doesn't thank us for it, but it's one of those arguments you can certainly have that you've contributed to saving his life and potentially others if he did crash into others at that sort of speed on those roads.
1: Yeah, and as you say, speed, it happened, there's like a little S bend down there in Rockingham, isn't there, Quinton? So he's been caught through that part, and then you pulled him off into a side street. So would it be ordinarily routine to breathalyse him, Quinton?
2: Definitely. You've seen the adverts. Every police car is a booze bus. We have policies in place that if you're stopped by us, one of the things we will do first off is always a breath test. So the same has occurred with this rider.
1: Quinton, it wasn't a pursuit vehicle or one of your pursuit cars. It was one of the sort of, I'll call it a ute. It's got the, little plastic thing on the back where you can arrest people. So it's an everyday sort of, police work vehicle, but,
2: yeah,
1: I guess the fact that he's flying down the road without a helmet on is a bit of a clue, isn't it?
2: Yeah, definitely. And look, you touched on that. We've obviously got specialist policing areas that do nothing but road safety and traffic. But having said that, whilst we have specialist areas, every police car is a police car. So that means everybody can undertake enforcement action. Every police officer can undertake enforcement action, be it traffic or otherwise. And as happened in this case where we've seen this person riding, doesn't matter that we're not a police car, we're still going to stop you and intervene positively as we have.
1: Quinton, the police commissioner was in the studio talking to me last week, and he had this to say about repeat offenders.
3: Every member of the public who drives a car, most likely, most of them will get a fine or two in their life, in their career of driving. It's the real issue is the ones who just don't learn. It's the ones who don't learn, and they are the ones that hurting and harming our road users and themselves on the road, and they're the ones we are absolutely targeting. We've got a specialised team within road policing that pretty much spend their entire day going after those that are recidivist speeders and hoons in our community.
1: So in this case, Quinton, and it was a male and a female officer who picked this guy up, I guess not necessarily going after him because he was a known repeat offender, but grabbing him without a helmet, right?
2: Correct. So it's, as I say, this is all the time officers are driving around. They're patrolling 24/7 when things occur in front of them amongst their other duties that they do, as has happened in this case, is we're going to take positive intervention. Traffic is the impact upon the safety of everybody who uses our roads. And I'm sure all of us see these aggressive drivers, as certainly I do when I'm driving into work in the morning along the freeway, where people are following too close, driving fast. That's the part that we're all playing around, those aggressive drivers. And exactly as the Commissioner has said, those who just simply do not learn, that continue to act in such a bad manner, noting that this can really impact people. You can really get injured. You could injure someone else. You could injure yourself. And our worst case scenarios, as we unfortunately are seeing, is people are dying on our roads.
1: This is Commander Quinton Flatman from the Metro Region. One more, Quinton, if I may. So he hasn't been picked up for hooning or for speeding. What's the process if someone like me or someone else sees a hoon activity? It's quite involved. Does it discourage people from stepping up and reporting?
2: Well, we'll always make it as easy as we can for people. So if you've got dash cam or you've got footage as you captured, you can report that through to the 131444. We're there to do the work. So that's the whole point. We just need you to give us the information. We're always going to ingest it. We're always going to investigate it and always try and have an outcome from it, for that simple reason of that education, to try and make it safer for everybody who's using the roads.
1: So if he was, you know, I'm only making an estimate of what I thought was his speed, but that could be a potential long-term empowerment or even a crushing, couldn't it?
2: Absolutely.
1: Yeah.
2: Absolutely.
1: Yeah.
2: And that's where we got caught too. As you say, you describe it going fast. The officer saw it going fast, but under brakes, which is quite standard. But having said that, let's have a chat about your no helmet, your manner of driving, and then all these other outcomes come as a result.
1: Yeah. All right. Thank you for chatting to us today. Appreciate your time.
2: No problems.
1: See ya.
2: Pleasure.
1: Have a good day. Commander Quinton Flatman. Good work by the coppers. You know, we talk a fair bit, and our listeners often say we don't see them. Well, they were there on Saturday. So there's the scenario. So Rockingham Beach at lunchtime on Saturday is packed. There's people everywhere. There's people on the cycleways. There's people walking along the front there. And this bloke has come flying from Palm Beach Jetty End into that little S-band there, and the police are there and they've got him. So they could hear, you know, as Quinton said, they didn't catch him speeding, but they got him for everything else. No helmet on this massive big orange Honda superbike. And the, you know, wonder why he got picked up.
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1: I reckon Jeff Parry was there yesterday. Jeff joins us from Channel 7 News right now. Georgia Tree, inexplicably, wasn't able to talk at a press conference yesterday. Hi, Jeff. How are you?
16: Good, Bo. Yourself?
1: Yeah, going well. Thank you, mate. Here's some audio, Jeff. Let's play it for our listeners.
17: Thanks very much, everyone.
18: Georgia? Can I ask Georgia a question?
17: No, we need to keep moving. Sorry about that.
19: Thanks,
20: mate. No, really, that's 2 days in a row we haven't been able to ask a candidate a question.
21: While Ms. Tree took her leave.
17: I just say, Jeff, that George has been more available in this election campaign than any other candidate.
1: So there you go. You can hear Jeff Parry's question there. That's 2 days in a row, Georgia, not available. I have been on both sides of these things. Jeff, as an advisor and as a journo, that was unusual, wasn't it?
16: Yes, and it really sort of caught people by surprise. It caught me by surprise, given that this had happened the day before, where she was at a press conference on Saturday, Bowie, and the journalists that were at it, I wasn't, were trying to ask her a question or wanted to ask her a question and were told that she wasn't taking any questions. And that's the first time in this campaign. So that came as a bit of a surprise, and it did get mentioned, and I saw it that night, and I thought, well, on the Sunday, surely that's not going to happen again, but it did.
1: Mm. And, Jeff, just to confirm, it was in Secret Harbour, wasn't it?
16: Yeah, it was down in Nouncing. It was in Carnup, where they want to build the new train station. The government has been, it was a 2013 promise. So it's been in the works for a long time. I mean, they've been under pressure from the other candidates in the Secret Harbour by-elections, saying, well, they haven't delivered for 13 years. Well, yesterday they announced that they were delivering it. So, I mean, the story would have been principally the fact that, they finally decided to stump up some money and build this long-awaited train station at Carnup, which is within that Secret Harbour electorate. Of course, when it transpired that you couldn't ask the Labor Party candidate a question about that new train station, that became the main story and knocked the other one into second place, if you like.
1: Jeff, what's your theory? Why is 2 days in a row? Is Georgia Tree not talking? We were listening to it. I mean, she's quite articulate, isn't she?
16: But I mean, she's been, for all intents and purposes, been doing a serviceable job. I mean, the problem for the candidates, probably with the exception of the Liberal candidate Luke Ryan, who's very, very Ryan Robertson, the Liberal candidate, who's very, very adept in front of the cameras. The other, Luke Hurtigan from One Nation, and Georgia, probably not used to the cameras so much. They're a little bit hesitant, I think Georgia Tree was doing a very serviceable job. She hasn't made any mistakes. She was picked up in the first instance when the campaign started because she didn't live in the electorate. Well, that issue was dealt with in the first day or two because none of them live in the electorate. So, so we're all sort of struggling to understand why they would muzzle her in the way that they did. and who made the decision? I think it was the Premier. I'm not certain of that. No one's sort of really saying, but I think it was the Premier's decision. Why he would do that, or why anyone, you know, why Georgia Tree's handlers would sort of say no, she's not to answer any questions. We don't know, and I've canvassed some of the other journos, and we just can't put a finger on why they would suddenly say no, she can't talk to the media.
1: Millsy asked me to ask you. Millsy wants to know what would you have asked her.
16: I was going to ask her whether she leant on the government to produce the train station.
1: Yep.
16: And, you know, and it wasn't a difficult question. I'm sure she would answer it. She's answered, you know, she's done pretty well so far.
1: Mm.
16: But it was just like, oh, well, the candidate's there. I mean, we asked the candidate a question. That's how it goes. Mm. And she, to be honest with you, she didn't seem hesitant to answer the question because my question was to her, can we ask the candidate a question? And she started moving towards the microphone, and it was the Premier who turned around and said, no, we've got to move on.
1: Yeah.
16: So she looked like she was happy to answer the question.
1: Mm.
16: But her seniors decided that she wasn't to answer the question.
1: Yeah, all right. Well, that's that could be a long campaign if she doesn't talk between now and then. I think it'd change, Bowie.
16: I'd be surprised if it. If there was a repeat of that.
1: Yeah, all right. And just from a casual observer's point of view, it looks like sort of the Libs have done pretty well on this one. They've smoked out the idea of a commitment to the train station now. So obviously, Basil and the team are getting a bit of traction there, and now the other guys have gone in lockstep. Jeff, thank you. Thanks for chatting to us. Keep up the good work, and I will. It's a mysterious one, isn't it?
16: It is a mystery. If I get to the bottom of it, I'll let you know, Bowie.
1: All right. Thank you, Jeff.
16: See you, mate.
1: Bye, mate. Jeff Parry from Seven News. Yeah. What have you? There's Jeff's question, Millsy. If you're listening, Georgia, was it you who lent on the government and cabinet to commit to the train station, which was first mooted in 2013. Oh, a bit weird, isn't it? And I know I heard some of what Rita was saying yesterday, and it's quoted in the paper today as well. Well, you know, that's a bit rich coming from the Libs. They won't be able to build it for the price they're saying, the $90 million or whatever it is. And it was actually Andrew Hastie who wanted another train station in his electorate opened up before the Secret Harbour one. So who knows? I mean, if you care about politics, this is an interesting one. The Labor candidate 2 days in a row not allowed to speak. And Jeff's theory is the Premier made the decision on the run because Georgia did want to talk.
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1: The REC have a media release out today, Spotlight on Country Driving, and this is us being very, very aware of the fact that 129 people have lost their lives on WA roads, and that's a figure and a metric, and that means there's 129 people and 129 families and sets of loved ones who are grieving since this calendar year started. Rhys Heram is the communications manager of the REC and joins us now. The Australian Road Safety Foundation wrote this report. G'day, Rhys. How are you?
27: Yeah, good morning, Simon. Good to be with you.
1: Yeah, good to talk to you about it. Is there anything in the report that's new for our listeners?
27: Yeah, well, Simon, I think you've importantly set the scene well to call out that, you know, there are a lot of statistics that we'll talk about in the next few minutes, but there are, you know, real people, families, communities and friends, loved ones who suffer the consequences of road trauma. So I think just from the outset, really important to highlight that as you have. The report that the Australian Road Safety Foundation has put out today, it does call out a range of behaviour. So that's not a report of the RAC, but it talks to many similar issues that we raise regularly. For example, in Western Australia, 60% of road deaths occur in regional areas, despite it being home to just 20% of the state's population. There are some really unique risks that apply in regional WA, and complacency can be a real challenge. And I think, Simon, important to point out that this is not just visitors to regional areas and country towns. It's a combination of tourists, but it's also the local people on local roads who are sadly passing away and being injured.
1: Yeah, that's the thing, isn't it, Rhys? I think it was always a bit of a myth that it is tourists and people not from Australia, but as you say, it is local people who are getting themselves into strife as well. So we know we have 110 k/h speed limit on a lot of the major roads, you know, the Great Northern Highway and the like, the changing road conditions, fatigue, wildlife. There's plenty of things to think about. I mean, last weekend was a terrible weekend, wasn't it, Rhys, with 6 fatalities. 5 of them were in ex-metro areas. So as you say, complacency and not getting the message seems to be the main thing, doesn't it?
27: Absolutely, Simon. It's a real challenge we have in Western Australia more broadly right now. Our road safety, situation is at crisis levels in WA. Right now, our road toll is higher than last year. It's higher than the 5-year average, and it's much higher than targets of the state road safety strategy. If we keep going at the rate we're going, we'll see a level of road deaths we've not seen since 2008. And, you know, that's back when the iPhone was released in Australia. So we are falling behind as a state. We're one of the worst states in the nation per capita. We need to do more to address this issue.
1: You guys are running some workshops. You've got a community activation in Bunbury, this Rural Road Safety Month, and Slow Down and Smell the Flowers is the name of the campaign.
27: Yeah, that's right. So we're trying to put forward a positive message, an aspirational message to everyone who gets behind the wheel of a car, but also those who sort of ride and walk as well. You know, we all have The easiest thing we can do for road safety is the next time we travel, and every time we travel, is to choose to make good decisions behind the wheel. There are roles for government as well, but the most immediate thing we can all do is to drive safer.
1: Yeah, good on you, Reece. Hopefully the message gets through. Chats on radio. The campaign more broadly does get noticed by people, and hopefully we can save some families some unnecessary grief during the Road Safety Month. Thanks very much, Reece. Thanks for chatting to us.
27: Thanks, Simon. Appreciate the opportunity.
1: See you, mate. The RAC Communications Manager, Reece Herron. It's what we were talking about. Not like it. It is what we were talking about last week, isn't it? With Cole Blanche.
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1: About a month ago, when a source told us that the Bureau of Meteorology functions have pretty much been centralised in their entirety to Melbourne. Now, the fellow who dismantled BOM and did away with local presence, technicians, weather stations and staff was the CEO for 9 years, and he's moved on. I am asking the question today, how do you start a petition, a legit petition, to the Australian government perhaps even using state MPs to lobby on getting the bomb back to Perth and Western Australia, given we are one third of the nation's landmass, and an accurate forecast is important for mining, for companies that have outdoor components, for recreation, for agriculture and the like. Now, Ross Taylor is a man who knows a bit about petitions, and he's agreed to come on and have a chat to us. Good morning, Ross. How are you today?
0: Yes, hi, Bowie. Nice to speak to you again.
1: Yeah, you too. Now, your petition with regards to the AI cameras and the seat belts, that's sitting with a select committee at the moment, isn't it?
0: Yes, it is. So I had to go on a very steep learning curve as to how to submit a petition, but that petition's gone through the parliamentary process, and it's now sitting with a select committee that will take the next step, where they review the details of that permission, of that petition rather, and then a decision is made to proceed it through to draft legislation to actually amend the law, or to send it back and say, look, it's not acceptable or not approved. So that's where that process is at the moment. And in doing so, it taught me a lot about the process of getting change as a member of the community.
1: Yeah, for sure. So I'm glad you got the expertise. Maybe you can tell us how to progress. And I'm serious about this. We'll throw some resources at it from our program. So this is an Australian government issue, Ross, unlike yours, which is state. But I would imagine our state MPs would have some thoughts on this. There's a little button you can push on e-petitions for the Australian government, and there's a few bomb ones on there at the moment, Ross. Upgrade the Gladstone bomb, scrap government perks and hold bomb accountable, conduct an inquiry into the bomb website and rebuild and relaunch. So these have got 17 signatures, 84 signatures, so they're not huge petitions. Tell me how at 6PR we can start one of these, Ross.
0: Yeah, well, in many respects, Bowie, it's actually quite simple once you learn how to navigate the process. So, in other words, using our case, now, what we actually wanted to do may be a little bit different to what you're looking at. We were actually needing to, when it comes to the seatbelt law, and without getting into that, one of the things we discovered during this whole fiasco about people being pinged for 70,000 people being pinged for not wearing their sash belt, the diagonal belt correctly, was that a real problem we had was even if the police or the authorities thought that the law is ridiculous or, there's no proportionality, the fact is the law was really badly written. So what we had to do was, apart from lobbying, we actually had to move to change the laws, because that's the fundamental problem. So we were actually trying to change the law. And to do that, the process is quite simple, that I can start the first thing you need to do is find preferably a senior member of government, someone who sits in the parliament, mm-hmm. because only they can present the actual petition. So as a citizen, I can't do that unless I go through a local member. So in our case, we went to Michelle Hoffman, who's the MLC, or a member of the upper house, in the state government, which would be a senator in federal politics. Mm-hmm. And they agree that they'll be, if you like, the mechanism to present the petition. And then there's a template that you follow of just getting the petition prepared. And to be honest, how I did that was I actually went to AI, Bowie, and said, help. And I've got to say, it got it really in one in terms of the wording, which a bloke on the street like me was completely lost. So it actually came out looking very, very good.
1: All right.
0: And then it goes through the process to Parliament and then to the Select Committee, and you can bring about the change.
1: All right. So if I make contact with some of our MPs, whether they're Liberal, Labor, or even we've got one Nation MP, and say, listen, would you support this? And that's the mechanic. And so you had to actually write the descriptor, did you, Ross, yourself, using AI, but we would have to write that description for people to sign up to?
0: Yes, and the other thing that you have to do, of course, is you need to get the signatures. So you need preferably someone who's very good at talkback radio that you can go to, Bowie, and tell their listeners. So you've got a head start. But the other thing too, there's an advantage in going through if you can get a politician that will back it. Mm-hmm. One, they've got, you know, they can put it through the process with Parliament. Their office can help you. But also too, if they bring their colleagues on board. In terms of getting the message out there, you know, they've got a big access to their constituents, and that also helps. So once it's going, I was surprised how smoothly it actually runs.
1: Yep.
0: And then it's just a matter of getting the signatures, and change can be brought about. And I think that's one thing I learned. I thought, you know what, there's still hope for democracy, and in this age where we all are so distrusting of politicians, there is a process when everyday people can, if they've got something they want to change or something they want to do, there is a mechanism in place, and it can actually be done. And I think that's a great thing about the Westminster democratic system.
1: Yeah. All right, Ross. Good advice. Thank you. Good luck with yours. And as you're right, we do have a mechanism whereby we can promote. You know, it's opted in for people that don't have to sign it if they don't want to. But we'll see how we go, and we'll start putting it together. Ross, thank you, mate. Have a good day. When will you find out the select committee outcome?
0: Probably in the next month or so, we'll be really talking about the end of the year or next year before we bring any legislative change. And I've got to say to you, it can't happen quick enough.
1: Yeah. All right. Okay. Hey, Ross, thank you. Thanks for your time, as always.
0: A pleasure, Bowie.
1: See you, mate. Ross Taylor, whose petition on the use of the sash belt, he's looking to change the laws on this. You know, the AI cameras... having now being a non-discretionary function of the Department of Transport, whereby you'll get pinged if you're not wearing a seatbelt properly. So, Ross, there with an explanation. So I reckon we can do that, can't we? There's an e-petition. We will start at the federal level, but I'll socialise it, and I'll let all our state MPs know that we're doing it as well, because I think most West Australians would see the sense. Not everybody, but most West Australians see the sense in having the Bureau of Meteorology based here in Perth in more significant number and better resourced.
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15: Duggan kicks it up. He's taken to the deck. And it will be a ball up in the fourth.
17: This is total shit, this guy.
18: Even with all that.
17: Absolute junk. Absolute junk. I'm just about over it, Dave. I'm about to go home early.
1: Will Schofield joins us on this Monday morning. Hi, Scoey.
19: Oh, Bowie. Good morning.
1: Good morning. We're running a yes no today. Will did West Coast recce day yesterday. I'm a yes. Got told off by my special friend. Yes is 120. No's are 104. Sub showroom, wasn't it, as a game of footy?
19: Oh, cheers, bad. I think I was more laughing at you were sort of off air, we're having a chat. It sounded like you were personally offended. I wasn't laughing at West Coast, although that was funny, but I was more laughing at Carl. Like, it just was humorous. Like that play in particular, it was five missed kicks in a row that dribbled their way down the field. Someone fell over and then someone kicked a goal. Like, it was comical. A lot of it was comical. So to answer your yes, no, like, part of me says yes, but part of me says not really. Like, did we learn anything different about West Coast yesterday? Like, did we learn something new? I don't think so. Like, they're not a very good side, and neither are Richmond, and Richmond beat them, and West Coast were really poor. Like, they were so poor. Their basic skills and fundamentals was terrible, but did it ruin my day? Not really. I got on with it pretty quickly.
1: Mm. Yep. Well, I got told I had to get on with it, so I did. I straightened up. Scoey, yes. I read out, so some of it for me has been the last four, nearly five seasons, okay? One game last year. Five games is the most that the club has won in the last 5 years. And, that to me was a tipping point. We've lost to the bottom side. And I'm saying we because I used to work for West Coast, and that team that I've supported since 1986 or 87 or whatever it was, is probably at a tipping point for the fans and the, you know, it's a low point. Why? In terms of footballing, isn't it?
19: Why? Why is it a tipping point? Like what happened yesterday that, what did you think you were good?
1: The West Coast lost to, well, I think I was talking to people like you earlier in the year and you were saying, no, we can see the game plan. We can see the improvement. The team's won four. And yesterday to lose for the second time to the bottom team, that's a tipping point for me.
19: Well, this happened last time you guys lost against Richmond and everyone sort of cracked the sads and said, oh, there's no improvement. These are the facts, Bowie.
1: Mm.
19: Right. Okay. So West Coast have a terrible list, right? That they've got a shocking list with no depth. They don't have enough good players on their list. They don't have enough AFL quality players on their list. They've tried to fill holes on that list by adding players, and they get Liam Baker and Jack Graham, and they get Brandon Stasevic, all I think great servants and will play footy for West Coast. None of them move the needle in terms of quality.
1: Mm-hmm.
19: Like, they're all role players, all of them, and one of them won the best and fairest and is now captain of the club. With all due respects to Liam Baker, like, you know, he wouldn't be the captain at other clubs, but he is at West Coast because of what he was able to do from a standard side of things. But their quality is Harley Reid, Willem Dersma, Job Shanahan. All these guys are in their first 3 years of their footy careers. So You know, the list is poor. I think they've improved significantly this year. They've been far more competitive. They haven't won games. If at this time next year we're having exactly the same conversation, I will say that's fine. But you lost to Richmond at the MCG. You're not middle of the table. You're a poor side, just like Richmond, and you lost to another poor side. And the skill level was deplorable. But that to me isn't coaching. I know a lot of people yesterday on Talkback were saying, what about the coach? What's the board doing? You know, what's the fitness staff doing? What are the players doing? The players are the ones that in the middle of the MCG, when you've got to pick up a ground ball, or you've got to hand pass the ball 2 meters, or you've got to hit a very basic kick, or you've got to kick a set shot, Jake Waterman, or you've got to get your stoppage set up right, Elliot Yeo, or you've got to get back off the mark quickly with 2 minutes to go and kick a goal, Elliot Yeo. When you need to do those things, it's not coaching, mate. That is the players. That is the mentality. And unfortunately, they're not there. So I don't think changing the coach does anything. I don't think it's

0: sometimes I, you know, I'm a, from a fitness background based sport, no skill involved, just going straight lines. When you're not fit, you make poor decisions and you don't execute. So is that all of what you're talking about? Is it being a poor, you're saying it's poor team, poor, lack of personnel. Are they fit enough?
1: I don't think it has anything to do with fitness. Mm-hmm. I think that it has to do with, basic skill execution is to do with having enough care in the moment to execute that skill. And that doesn't mean that Jake Waterman doesn't care about West Coast or winning. It just means that he can't put the care that is required into taking the responsibility, kicking that goal, which he's done in the past. This isn't a, you know, ongoing trend of his career. This is something that's come up this year. Well, right now he can't put the care that's involved, which is now affecting his technique, but it starts in the head and it's a mental, disintegration, basically.
0: And it's not because his heart rate's 200. Issue. It's nothing to do with his heart rate's being 200 because he's chasing tail like the rest of the team.
1: Well, he's missing them in the first quarter and he's missing them in the fourth. So if you get fitter, I don't know. I don't think so.
0: Yeah, that's all right. It's a good chat to have, I reckon. 26 past 11. If you'd like to speak to Will Schofield, you can. We'll have a look at the rest of the round too. Scoey, a couple of upsets in there as well. Yes.
1: Last week we were very heavy on Harley Reid and how he's getting treated by umpires.
0: Yes, we were.
1: Did you see that he had 6 free kicks 4 at half time of this game?
0: Yeah, I did. I did.
1: 6 free kicks 4, 0 against. And you've got the CEO of the AFL coming out and telling us, me, you, that he should just stop giving free kicks away. Mm. You know what, Andrew Dillon? That tells me the umpires got it wrong and then you've corrected them and they started giving the free kicks he deserved. I think it should look like that most games he plays. So very interesting to see a backflip from the umpiring department on this issue that everyone told us we were wrong on, because we weren't. We just have to watch the tapes, go have a look. Yeah. We're right.
0: And you heard the you heard it in your headset as well last week. How they were umpiring him differently, even in the half back line. Thank you, Scoey. Well, g'day, Murray. How are you going?
2: Yes, hello. Look, I was just listening to comments from Will Schofield about the Eagles. I think he's absolutely spot on. Just out of yesterday, one of the real positives was Harley Reid. That's probably one of the best games he's played since he joined the Eagles. The other thing is with Waterman's kicking, have they got someone like a Josh Kennedy to go down and spend some one-on-one time with him? Because it seems to me, as the previous caller pointed out, his technique must be wrong to miss that many, because it didn't just start yesterday. It's been going pretty much for the whole year on and off. And the other thing is, Will, your comment about players is spot on. But what they should never forget is keep looking at the local leagues, because I watch a lot of waffle games and there are some very good young players in their late teens, early 20s, running around in the waffle. A little bit like Herbert, Murdoch, Franco, McCartney, these sort of guys. They're very, very good players. So they shouldn't ever forget to keep their eye on the local leagues.
0: Thank you, Murray. Appreciate it. Scoey?
1: Yeah, brilliant call, Murray. I agree on all of those. I mean, just those four players that you said in the mid-season draftees, you know, they've done very – I think that's one element of their recruitment they've nailed. The rest they haven't. You know, I don't think you can put a tick to Willem Dersmer and Harley Reid. They're number one draft picks. You don't have to do any work. Just pick the first one available. Jobe Shanahan, you'd have a tick. Jinbi, you'd have a tick. Elijah Hewitt's got a question mark. Bo Allen, I think, is enough, but it's probably a question mark for a first rounder. They moved on from Jagger Smith and got Liam Baker and Jack Graham to the club. So Jagger Smith's going to win the Rising Star this year. Would he be a good midfielder to have at West Coast, for the next 15 years? I would say yes. And on Josh Kennedy being at the club, he's not. You know, I've heard him speak numerous times about goal kicking. He always used to focus on the last three steps. But if you go back and look at his technique, for a large part of his career, he's running and his technique, you wouldn't have it in many listed books on how to do it. You remember the stutter step he was doing and the jackhammer and, you know, all sorts of things he was playing with. He was snapping around corners at one stage. But he really focused on the last three steps. So, yeah, I don't know if Josh Kennedy down at the club does match. Because it's a mentality. I heard Ben Cousins talk about this. It's as a forward, the very best have it within them to go, this is my responsibility.

0: ability to kick this goal. I may only get one shot at goal today and I must kick this for my team. Just like the best midfielders at clearance go, well, I have to win this clearance. Might be the last one of the day.
1: Mm.
0: And for backmen, it's winning contests. And so technique, effort, all those things. I'm not going to pump my own tyres up here, but I play with plenty more talented backmen than me that were in and out of the club a lot faster because come game day, when you're in a contest as a backman, if you can't get it done, it doesn't matter what coaches are around. It doesn't matter if we go and spend over the salary cap to get all these support staff in. It's not going to do anything if you as the player can't find a way to win a contest or kick a goal or win a clearance or any of those things. So that's why I do think it's a player-driven thing. Mm-hmm. And, you know, that's why the very best, you know, that's what you talk about culture, Bowie. That's the culture that's driven, execution and mentality.
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3: Australians are being warned to expect more mass wildlife deaths from the H5 strain of bird flu. Testing has confirmed the nation's first mass mortality event from virus in a cluster of birds found off South Australia. There are now 78 confirmed cases of bird flu across the country. The latest data suggests there's been an increase in drug-induced deaths and hospitalisations across the country. The National Drug and Alcohol Research Centre found more than 2,000 people died as a result of illicit drugs in 2024. Associate Professor Amy Peacock says drugs like methamphetamine and cocaine are a growing problem.
4: While opioids remain the leading cause of overdose deaths overall in Australia, with a growth in stimulant motor harm, so it's really changed the picture. And telling us we need to respond earlier to these changing patterns if we're going to prevent avoidable deaths and hospitalisations.
3: Iran says it's negotiating with Oman about a temporary solution for commercial shipping to resume through the Strait of Hormuz. Tehran insists it's not holding talks with the US despite claims from President Donald Trump. Mr. Trump took to social media to describe the Iranian leadership as unbelievably duplicitous. Federal government is defending a decision not to include a ban on betting inducements in its gambling reforms. A Senate inquiry is investigating legislation that seeks to limit the number of wagering ads shown on TV, radio and online. The Greens say the reforms bill should ban inducements, which seek to keep problem gamblers hooked. Communications Minister Annika Wells argues avenues already exist for addicts trying to quit.
5: BetStop is the national self-exclusion register. This is something that has been launched by the Albanese government. We have done an entire statutory review into BetStop to see how we can strengthen it, how we can improve it, how it's going. We know that 65,000 people, 65,000 Australians who are suffering from gambling harm have registered with BetStop.
3: Hundreds of protesters have gathered outside a One Nation fundraiser in Melbourne. Dozens of police were called in to control the crowd blocking the street for 500 metres in each direction. The event followed the announcement of the minor party's candidates for the upcoming Victorian election. Also making news, a man in his 50s has died after being hit by a truck at a mine site in the New South Wales Hunter. And Russia says a Ukrainian drone has hit a busy beach in the country's south, killing 7 people, including 3 children.
2: 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Perth 6PR.
3: Checking sport, Luke Beveridge has hit out at an AFL memo urging clubs not to rest players in the final round. The Western Bulldogs coach says clubs are within their rights to make their own decisions at selection if they're in a position to. Hawthorn coach Sam Mitchell has signed a 3-year contract extension, keeping him at the Hawks until the end of 2030. And in the EPL, Chelsea has signed former Liverpool midfielder Jordan Henderson on a 2-year deal. That is the very latest. I'm Sasha Foote.
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8: Around the country, morning frost and partly cloudy in Canberra and a top of 12 degrees. In Melbourne, a shower or two and a top of 13. Sunny in Sydney with a top of 19 degrees. Mostly sunny in Brisbane with a top of 23. In Perth, showers and 19 degrees. For Adelaide, cloudy and 14. A possible early shower in Darwin, heading for a top temperature of 32 degrees. A shower or two and 13 degrees on the forecast for Hobart.
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9: As I welcome my co-host tonight, David Mundy, games record holder for the Fremantle Dockers. Barra, where do you want to start? The grind of Friday night or the absolute display of skills which went through the floor at the home of footy?
10: Well, good evening, Scott. Good evening to all of our listeners. I actually said in the pre-game into West Coast game yesterday that this could be the WA game of the round, given how poor or how boring the Friday night game was, given some of the tactics employed by the Western Bulldogs. But I was proven wrong. That was a horrible display. And West Coast dominating almost every facet of the game outside of the goals column. Had every chance to win it and ultimately kick themselves out of it.
9: So a lot of discussion, and let's start with the Eagles, purely because of what they were expected to do yesterday, albeit the Richmond side have had the wood over them in recent times. But here's a club that has had some success in the early part of the year, but they went there yesterday with the opportunity to grab another victory. But their skills, as I said, and their goal kicking, and I'm sure on 133-882, people would like to have their say on exactly what they think, how that can be rectified. As an ex-player, I'm sure you've been involved in matches where you simply could not convert your chances.
10: Absolutely. I think Mark Foreman in the call actually found out that I was part of the ninth worst goal kicking effort or part of the team. I kicked the first point in a derby in, was it 2019, where we, were horrible in front of goals. And I think the problem, and everyone's talking about Jake Waterman, he's obviously had a very errant season in front of goals, and it's great he's getting his opportunity, but I think I've said it on this show with you before, like, it's clearly a mental game for him and for the rest of the Eagles on the weekend that they just couldn't convert their chances. I was wondering and considering, was it quite blustery, like the wind can get trapped inside?
9: No, it wasn't. Well, we were there pre-game on the ground, and I said to a couple of people, this is just the most perfect day for footy. Now, it does swell a little bit at the G, bit like Optus Stadium, but you could see during the second half there were sort of paper wrappers and pie wrappers starting to get onto the ground. So I'm not saying it was not a factor, but surely the the results the Eagles had in front of goals, you just can't blame on the breeze solely.
10: Yeah, and you could see as the game wore on, and in the first half in particular, like they had so many opportunities, so many chances, and then you just fall and slip behind in the game a little bit, and it just became an even bigger issue. So, yeah, clearly, I don't know how they train it, but clearly there's a disconnect between how they're training it, how they're mentally able to work their way through it, and how they're, you know, considering and going about their goal kicking in game. Because, as I said, we've spoken about Jake Waterman in particular, and he is obviously, the focus of this discussion, given how errant he's been. But you can see how frustrated he gets, how off his game and off centre, missing a couple of goals gets him. And yeah, he was obviously one of the biggest culprits yesterday.
9: On the SMS, hi Skeet, love the show. Thank you. Have only ever seen Walty, I'm assuming Andrew McWalter, as the interim coach. So pay him out and bring in Longmire. Amazed no one has snapped him up. Eagles won't get anywhere with the current regime. Thanks, says Rob. And we know this morning that Brad Hardy was pretty firm on where he believes the coaching situation is at. Andrew McWalter, look, they had one win last year. They have up to four victories this year. I don't think he's under pressure as we speak, by any means. But in 12 months, that conversation, if they are still in this position, has to happen.
10: Absolutely. And I think it will, if that is the trend. I guess calling for calm in the heat of chaos after a really poor loss. Like, I think we can all agree that the hope is what killed all the West Coast supporters yesterday. Everyone, we had a caller who'd flown over for it, kind of penciling in the win, hoping he could see his Eagles get a win away from home. And so I think it's the hope that kills you, and the immediate emotional response after something like that is always quite cutting, quite deep. But I think on the totality of the season, West Coast have definitely improved on last year, and we've had other people on this show and around talking about, well, improvement doesn't matter. The wins column is ultimately what matters, but improvement absolutely matters. Absolutely matters. And I think we can all see the West Coast team improving in different facets of the game, being more competitive, and ultimately it was on the weekend one facet of the game which let them down. But over the course of the last couple of seasons, I think this has been the most hopeful season for West Coast, hasn't it?
9: Over the last few seasons, but you go back over the last 4 or 5 years, and Eagles supporters, I think, have become almost resigned to defeat at various stages. There's been hope at times. I mean, we went through a period this year when they should have, could have, didn't beat Port Adelaide, could have, should have, didn't beat North Melbourne, and they had a great win against Port Adelaide in Adelaide, and they had an upset win over the Giants. So there have been moments, but I think the two times where supporters have been really grumpy have been against Richmond, where they came here, the Tigers, totally undermanned and beat the Eagles, and then yesterday where they had the game on their terms for much of the day, but simply couldn't get the result. 1-3-3-8-82-0487-999-882. We don't want to harp on the negatives. So Eagle supporters, let us know what the solution is moving forward from the Fremantle perspective. And let's be honest, that's where the story is, long-term for season 2026. A victory. They go to Melbourne this week. MCG. From my memory, they've played Essendon there this year, and that's it. Mm. So this is a really good chance as a dress rehearsal goes against a team that's competitive. And what do you think the selection policy will be moving forward? Because we've got the two positions that are in question. Maybe not so much the ruck at the moment, because Mason Cox is the incumbent and doing a good job. But from a defensive aspect, is it Oscar McDonald? Is it Brennan Cox? Does Luke Ryan get a rest? Does Alex Pearce have a breather? Where do we sit?
10: Well, yeah, I think the mindset of the Fremantle players, from everything I've heard, everyone I've spoken to, is that nobody wants a rest. No one wants to jump off the bus, because that's what Brennan Cox did. And he might struggle to get back on it at this point. Oscar McDonald was magnificent on the weekend. I think if you're trying to build a culture of, you know, success and a winning mindset, I think you have to support integrity selection is paramount, and I think you have to reward the performance that Oscar McDonald put in, because he was magnificent in a backline that was severely tested, and they had periods of momentum where the Doggies were coming, and he and Carl Warner were easily the best players on the ground on Friday night for the Fremantle Dockers. So yeah, as hard as it would be to leave Brennan Cox out, who we know the caliber of player he is, I think Oscar McDonald has demanded his spot in that side for this week at the very least.
9: So Brennan Cox misses and then potentially comes back against Adelaide?
10: Yeah. Yeah. Well, who knows what happens in the future, right? These are the risks that you pay with, these guys. But Brennan obviously came out because he had a sore knee. And so I think it's a great opportunity to ensure that that is absolutely ready to go, because Brennan Cox playing this round, round 22 in Melbourne, doesn't really matter. Brennan Cox playing at the MCG, maybe late in September, that matters.
9: Yeah.
10: So I think that'll be the ultimate focus and the ultimate mindset. And yeah, if Oscar McDonald keeps performing, then I think it gets a bit of a trickier conversation and a trickier match committee as you get closer to September, because you're not just going to make that change, you know, round first week of the finals. But yeah, for the moment, for this week, I think, and that's similar with Sean Darcy, like, make sure they're absolutely right. Make sure they're absolutely on top of their game, cherry right, ready to go, and bring them in then.
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19: Tommy's in place. Hi, Tom.
20: G'day, Dave. G'day, Brenno. But, I can say this reasonably dispassionately as a Dockers supporter, but, you know, I think that the Eagles are really, I mean, I think that it's a bit harsh to the criticism levelled at them. Yeah, four kickings, four footy, as Minnie said, but, I mean, they've had 28 shots at goal, so clearly they're getting something right. It's getting down there. Jake's eventually going to kick straight because he's a quality player. He'll get that right. And as you said, Dave, it's a mental thing more than anything. But this is a really young team that are learning how to play with each other, building their connection, understanding, you know, getting physically bigger over time. I mean, you've got two number one draft picks that have, what, played maybe 18 games together? Wait till they've played 40 games together and see how they're travelling. I think that, you know, it's a big rebuild after a period of perhaps, you know, poor drafting or poor trading or what it might have been in the late teens. And I think that, you know, the Eagles have definitely improved this year, and albeit for straight kicking, they would have won that game by 10 goals. So clearly they're getting something right. And I just think that talking about sacking coaches, it wasn't that long ago that, you know, J-Lo had a similar age profile and team profile with Fremantle in the around the 20, you know, certainly coming out of COVID, that the same questions were being asked, and now he's, you know, considered one of the best coaches in the comp. And I don't, you know, we'll wait and see what happens with Minnie, but I think that there's such a young team that are looking to connect with each other that, you know, it's going to take some time. And when they do, I think they're going to be a very, very, very good football side.
9: Thank you, Tom. That's a really good statement, and I guess putting on the table where he thinks the Eagles sit in that performance yesterday,
10: yep,
9: and what their future is. I'm concerned about where the list is at still. They've got some high end talent, but yep. Your thoughts?
10: I think they've unearthed a few through the mid season drafts in particular, which are proving to be, I think will prove to be super helpful. So yeah, far too measured from Tom. Far too measured on a Monday after, you know, whatever happens on the weekend.
9: He's a Docker supporter,
10: yeah,
9: though.
10: Even worse then, isn't it?
9: Well, he's speaking, he said dispassionately. He's taking a step back. And obviously when your emotions are involved, as Simon Beaumont and others this morning discussed about the pain they're going through, it does take the emotion. He needs to be stripped away to some degree. And then Tom makes some good points.
10: Yeah. And I was part of teams and media folk like you, Mark, and like me, I guess now, and passionate supporters hate the line, but development and success isn't linear. They've had some improvement this year. I think overall net, it's improvement, but there's going to be slips and there's going to be ups and downs, and that proves it on the weekend. So, yeah, I think he's absolutely correct. They dominated the game. They just missed out on kicking the goal. So,
9: bottom line is the win-loss ratio for the last 3 or 4 years has not been great. One win last year, four this season.
10: Is this year better than last year?
9: Absolutely.
10: Yeah.
9: But it need to be. You can't just be living off one game a season. And that's where, unfortunately, they're sitting in that same category with the likes of Richmond, with Essendon in that same sphere. So it's a painful time for all at the Eagles. Jerry from Westminster might be wanting to put the boots in here with the Eagles development. Hello, Jerry.
19: Not really. I just wanted to say something hopefully, constructive. I think the AFL should be quite worried, actually, because the gap of the standard of football that we're getting between the good teams, the top teams and the lower teams, is getting bigger and bigger. And with Tasmania coming into the competition, the talent's even going to be spread much thinner. And they might even have a 20th team come in the next couple of years as well. So, you know, I don't think the whole competition, you can go and see a couple of good games with top sides, but these other sides, the also-rans, I call them, they're terrible. I was bored. I turned the TV off at halftime, to be honest with you. I didn't even watch it. But it reminds me of a little story. Very quickly, I went to a boxing bout with my father many years ago. I was only about 12 or 13. And this boxer, as he was running, coming out of his corner to take on his opponent, he blessed himself, made the sign of the cross. And I said to my dad, I remember saying to my dad, what's he doing? He said, oh, he's a religious. He believes in God and he's praying that he'll, you know, have a good fight. And I said, well, it's not going to help him if he can't box.
9: That is true. Look, Jerry's point about the difference between the best and the worst, I know there's always been bad teams.
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0: Who does everything plumbing and everything gas?
1: The Tap Doctor!
0: Sweet. What about same day hot water system replacement?
1: The Tap Doctor!
0: Nice one. Burst pipes?
1: The Tap Doctor!
0: Thought so. Water and gas
1: leak? The Tap Doctor!
0: I wasn't even finished.
1: The Tap Doctor!
0: Go on then. Give us one more.

0: local, national, and around the globe. Whatever your game, we have it covered. This is the best of sports today on 6PR.
1: Now, Mark Foreman jumps into the studio to talk some numbers initially. Fours, a bit of left field from the AFL. Welcome to you.
2: Hello, Skeet. Yeah, good evening. Now, look, I usually do the numbers. You are correct. But I mean, much of our show is footy, so I had to sort of choose because I got a couple of left field footy ones. So I won't do the numbers tonight because I'm going to prioritise a couple of social media issues that I've noticed around the traps today, and they do come out of Fremantle. So the first one that I really enjoyed was what the Dockers posted. It must have been on the weekend at some point, but it was they actually posted up. We love the access. We love the inside access. They posted up Justin Longmuir's team review immediately after the game. Now, this is after, so we spoke to, who did we have? We had Luke Jackson on Friday night. So this team meeting happens after they do their media traditionally. And in they go, and we don't usually hear much about it. But I really enjoyed what I heard because it was a significant night on Friday. Now, I've recorded it in. The problem with this is that Justin Longmuir was not mic'd up. So bear with me with the audio quality. But hopefully you can pick up most of the things he says in this little 14-second clip. Have a listen. This is Justin Longmuir after the win on Friday night.
3: That's the most win we've ever had. 18 is the most win we've ever had in the season. I'm not sure how to approach that. There's going to be times when you stop and stop roasting, right? Enjoy the journey.
2: Okay, so at the very end, he said, there's got to be time when you stop and smell the roses and enjoy the journey. What I loved about this, Skeet, what have we heard out of the Fremantle Dockers throughout the year? We've heard constantly, oh, just one in a row. And people will say, well, they haven't won anything yet. It's okay to acknowledge how good they've been. And the record they've just broken. Dockers have never won this many games in a season. So I thought that was really cool. And I didn't clip it all. He does go on to say, he goes, you know, let's stop and smell the roses. What we've done is great. And it's put us in a good position to achieve what we want to achieve. So for anybody losing their mind that they're resting on their laurels, they're not. It's okay to acknowledge that. And I thought it was really cool to share that from the Fremantle Dockers. It was a great insight into what happened in that post-game speech.
1: Yeah, the post-match press conference was a little different with Justin talking about, you know, other clubs being able to look at what Luke Beveridge did. And he essentially said, good luck.
2: Yeah,
1: trying to implement that defensive strategy.
2: Exactly. So they were really good, and well done to the Fremantle Dockers. This team is now statistically, as far as wins go, they're the best Fremantle Dockers team ever. So
1: in a season,
2: statistically in a season, correct. And obviously, the furthest they've gone is a grand final, and they'll be hoping to go one better. Now, a lighter note is also with the Dockers, but today they made the announcement. We sort of brushed over this briefly with Dave Mundy, who's of course a club legend, but they have released their heritage Guernsey, which they will be wearing next Friday night. So that's the next home game against Adelaide. The 1995 Guernsey, the rewind retro Guernsey, is what they will be wearing. It is the OG. It is the original, the one they played in against Richmond all those years ago. What is that? 32 seasons ago. We're in their 32nd season. Everyone will remember it. The logo itself, they've changed all them on their social media pages. It's that burly buff docker, the actual human docker though, who's holding the anchor with the just bulging pipes. And then it's the green, with what is it? The purple and the white, but that green, it always sticks out in my mind. Now I can only imagine that it carries with it a lot of trepidation for Dockers fans because they weren't great in it, but it's a celebration of the history. And now they're arguably, I'll put that, you know, caveat there, their greatest ever team will wear it.
1: Just trying to think of the famous sides that in football or sport that have worn green. I'm thinking of automatically Boston Celtics. I'm thinking maybe the Green Bay Packers.
2: And the hoops of Celtics in Scotland.
1: What about EPL? Give us a team in green. Or that's
2: a
1: question.
2: Yep, no, a question without notice. Who plays in green in the EPL?
1: Anyway, there's just a couple of
2: Well, you hate this.
1: Oh, don't say Swansea.
2: Funnily enough, one of the away kits was green one season for Swansea.
1: Yeah.
2: I'm trying to think. Yeah, who did? I should get that. Anyway, I'll come back to you. But yeah, it's a unique colour, as is purple.
1: Not too many of those clubs in the AFL have ever had green in it, and the Dockers are one of those.
2: Correct, and I suspect they'll sell out pretty quickly, just like that Eagles ochre kit did. You know, these are becoming very popular concepts, and sport is a lot more than just the game these days. The marketing is there as well, and all the gear to wear. So, well done to the Dockers. Looking forward to watching them wearing that in a couple of weeks. Away from footy. So point number three, I love this one. Could not believe what I was reading when it came across my desk. I'm heading to tennis. Taylor Preston, a proud West Aussie. Mm-hmm. She has won her first ever WTA tournament, which is outstanding news. It was in the Vancouver Open overnight. But even better than that, it was an all West Australian final in the Vancouver Open. Ah. So she beat, where is it? Oh my goodness. She beat Maddie Inglis. Oh, thank goodness. I didn't write it down. I can't believe that. She beat Maddie Inglis. Now, Maddie Inglis, if you cast your mind back to the Australian Open, she was one that went on that amazing run. She made it to the fourth round. I don't think she'd ever, made it past the second round. So.
1: Did she have an opponent that...
2: She had a walkover against Coco Gauff.
1: That rings a bell, yes.
2: Yeah. So, amazing for not only Australian tennis, but WA tennis. So what it means for Taylor Preston, she's only 20 years old, by the way, that we're estimating that she'll move up to 105th in the world. So she is right on the cusp. This is her highest ranking ever. I did write it down. Maddie Inglis, so she's currently, she's expected to go to 112th in the world. They will join Talia Gibson, who's also a West Aussie, at 72 in the world. So, if they can put together another, good tournament, there is a very high likelihood that we'll be looking at three West Australian women all in the top 100 of the WTA rankings, which is just outstanding for WA tennis.
1: I would say almost a first, but
2: that is a good point. I don't know how I could find that out, but I'll have a look for you. And to finish off, let's keep it with a West Australian theme. Well, an Australian theme to start off with. So the Commonwealth Games is done. It was, I suppose you could say, it was very one-sided. Australian-sided, which we do love. The WA theme is the story of that came out on the final day. Curtis Marshall, the first ever 3-time Commonwealth Games men's pole vault champion. So 3 gold medals for Curtis Marshall. We've adopted him. He grew up in South Australia, but he's definitely one of ours now. He's a good fella. New Commonwealth Games record he set, 5.85 meters. That was Steve Hooker's record.
1: Mm-hmm.
2: To take home his 3rd gold medal at the Comm Games. So that was a great story. Gold for the men's 4x100 meter relay team. Which maybe, yeah, it was kind of expected, but it's the emergence and they've emerged now. The golden generation of athletics is absolutely here. It's the first time in 50 years we've won that particular gold medal at the Commonwealth Games, the 4x100 in the men's. So, that's amazing news. Skeet, I cannot go through all the gold medals that we won at the games because there were 70 of them.
1: That's a lot, isn't it?
2: 70 gold medals, 171 in total. Do you want to have, I won't make you guess, the next closest gold medal tally was England. So we won 70, England won 29. That's how dominant this Commonwealth Games team was for Australia. So, what's that, 30 to, so 41 gold medals we beat the next best by. 110 medals in total for England compared to our 171. But yeah, gold, 70 compared to 29. They were the next best. So it was an absolute dominant Commonwealth Games from Australia. Well done. This is the one that, of course, Victoria sort of forfeited. Glasgow picked it up, 10 sports in 10 days, and the Comm Games are done and dusted.
1: They are indeed. And next up, from certainly our perspective as viewers, is the 2028 Olympics in LA.
2: Yep.
1: That won't translate into the number of medals, I'm sure, but there'll be a nice, hopefully, flow-on effect for our athletes, swimmers, etc., to lead towards that event in the United States.
2: No, you're right, and I can see Ethan and I locking eyes here, just nodding with each other's nodding our heads with each other, because the golden age of athletics, Ethan, of course, pressing the buttons, big athletics man, the golden age of athletics, you know, has arrived, and I think with the extra couple of years under the belt for these really young athletes coming through, I'm thinking obviously of Gout. I'm thinking Tori Lewis. We've got Curtis really pushing in the men's pole vault. Nina Kennedy on top. Like athletics, I could keep going. There's so many I haven't mentioned. Athletics in Australia is exciting. LA 2028. Let's see how many medals we can win and gun for a record at the Olympic Games.
1: It will be here before we know it. Mark Foreman, Foreman's Four.
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1: Welcome back to Sports Today. Let's check in with the Fremantle Dockers. Luke Ryan joins us today. Lukey, welcome to you.
10: Skeet, how you going?
1: Really well. Friday night, it was a bit of a grind to watch, but you get the result and you found another way to win against a pretty stubborn opposition.
10: Yeah, definitely. It was a weird old game. They had, I reckon, all their players in the D50 at some parts of the game. It was sort of like the old City model. They'd flood back and then try and bounce out of their back half. It was pretty frustrating the first half, but like we have for the last month and a bit, we've got it going in the second half.
1: Now, you still sound a little bit off your tucker. I believe you weren't 100% heading into the match health-wise. Were you touch and go?
10: Yeah, I was for a bit. I didn't train during the week. Done very minimal captain's run and then felt okay the game day, but luckily we had the weekend off. I've relaxed for the last couple of days, so starting to get on the mend, which is good.
1: And so as we said, the performance, they were pretty determined to clog up your forward half. So what was the theory in terms of just breaking them down from that aspect of the game?
10: It was a tricky one just because that's literally so many people there, and we tried as a backline group to fan out over our forward 50 and try and shift them, draw them up a little bit, or try and find a little 15, 20 metre kick to draw them, their defenders out. But yeah, you can't do that all the time, and we had to hoik it in there. And lucky our forwards were good contest and didn't allow them to intercept mark, and we got our Q4 50 goals and stuff like that. But yeah, it was an ugly way to win, but at least we got the 4 points, and it's just a new way for us to learn and grow, because who knows what can happen over the last month or so.
1: 18 wins for the season. Your football club has never done that in their history. It's not going to be remembered if you don't achieve the ultimate this year, but it's a nice stat to rack up along the way.
10: Yeah, it's not too bad. I don't really mean anything. We might win the minor premiership, but that means not too much going into this, to the pointy end of the season. So it's a nice little pat on the back, but yeah, nothing too serious.
1: Let's talk a bit about your back line on the weekend, and I suppose that the credit and the kudos needs to go to a couple of players. Let's start with Carl Warner, who is, I reckon he could walk through the Hay Street Mall and pretty much go unnoticed. He's such an under-the-radar type of guy, but gee, he's important to you, isn't he?
10: Yeah, definitely. I reckon he could be in the All-Australian talk, to be honest. He's had a super year. He's probably one of the most courageous blokes I've ever seen play footy. Doesn't take his eyes off it. And he's learning each week. He's getting better each week, and he's starting to really run and bounce as well. And I don't reckon I've ever seen him get beat one-on-one this year. So yeah, he's going to be a superstar player for a long time. And he's a really good kid as well. So yeah, I love playing with him.
1: And another bloke that stood out in the absence of another star who was having another breather, Oscar McDonald, the big O, 22 disposals, 12 marks. And he was outstanding. It was. It just shows you, if you keep playing well on the waffle and you take your chances when you get to the AFL level, then it gives the selectors and the coach another little headache.
10: Yeah, definitely. He won our trademark award again this week, Big O. So, yeah, he's been going really well. Even when he was at Peel, he was dominating. He just looks that class above. And Twig, our backline coach, is real big on not making it a waffle game down there, making it a Fremantle AFL game down there. So the standards are pretty high down there, and yeah, if your name gets called up to come in, you're ready to go. And Oscar's a prime example of that, and it's really good to see him playing some good footy.
1: Well, it wouldn't be right if we were talking about the back line. Your health and your fitness is important, and of course, we're talking about Oscar McDonald, what he did. The bloke that had to sit and watch is sitting right next to you as we speak. Brendan Cox, your good buddy. May as well ask him a couple of quick ones. Say, big man, how did you go with your 10K run on Saturday morning? Because I know that was part of your recovery and hopefully return to footy pretty soon.
11: Hey, guys, yeah, my 10K session went good. I was able to do that with Charlie Nicol, who had 11K, so we were able to get a bit of contest in and a bit of leading patterns and stuff like that. But yeah, 10K went good, so I'll be back in the training this week, hopefully.
1: And what about Oscar? He's made life tough for the coach. He might make it hard for you to get back in.
11: Yeah, I'm going to be suiting up at Peel this week. he's come in and two absolute blinders and probably got nearly death on ground for both games. So, it's good to see him play well. And as Luke touched on, you know, all the boys at Peel are playing really well, and any one of them can come in and perform really well. So, bit of headache for selection, but that'll be interesting to see what they do.
1: You feel you're ready to go after those 2 weeks on the sidelines?
11: Yeah, definitely. The knee feels really good. Definitely better than what it had been. So, I feel like I'm ready to go nearly.
1: Brilliant. Now, to both of you, particularly Lukey, I guess, because we speak to you regularly about the challenges ahead. Now, the MCG, we love it. I was there yesterday calling a pretty average game of footy between Richmond and the Eagles, but you get the chance to face a team that's on the up in Melbourne, and obviously the MCG is the grand final venue. So there's a couple of motivational factors for you for Saturday.
10: Yeah, definitely. You want to be playing footy at the G any time of the year, and we've only got to play there twice this year, and the boys are looking forward to it. We played Melbourne this year, and we played pretty well, but I haven't watched too much of them from then, and I think we played them in round two, so they've changed a fair bit. So we'll have a look at them tomorrow, but yeah, we're really excited to get down to the G. I think it's earlier game again, so we've been a bit poor in those games, so we're going to try and focus our attention to the start and stuff, because we don't want to give a team like Melbourne, you know, 4-goal head start at home. So, we're looking forward to getting down to the G.
1: Speaking with Luke Ryan and Brendan Cox on Sports Today, just on the Demons quickly, they're playing some attacking footy. They have all year, and they take the game on. So they'll try and play this at a pretty frenetic pace, I'd reckon.
10: Yeah, well, I suppose most teams are doing that now whenever you can. So we're sort of trying to do that, but hopefully our defense can stand up and not make it a slingshot game, because it would be pretty hard to stop them. So, yeah, we'll just try and impose our defense and our contest and see if they can handle that. And, yeah, I'm looking forward to the contest. I reckon it's going to be a real good game and a good challenge for both of us.
1: The way you're talking, you've never deviated from this, that you look as if you want to keep playing through, even if you haven't been 100% health-wise last week. You have no intention of standing back and maybe having a breather?
10: Nah, because I reckon Cox will come in and he'll take my spot and I'll be going through Peel. Man, merry-go-round. I'm good. Just a little head cold, but I'm good. Body feels good, so see how I go for training this week.
1: Absolutely. And, of course, the discussion will always continue for the foreseeable future with the rucking situation. Mason, Sean Darcy in another victory for Peel Thunder up at Steel Blue Oval at the weekend. So how's he going, the big man, Sean Darcy? Because obviously he's desperate to get back in, but Mason is making life tough on a selection front there as well.
10: Yeah, it's so hard for selection because we keep winning, so it's hard to change a winning team. And Mason's doing his role really well, so it's hard, but Sean's dominating as well. Like, we all know he's a class above Waffle, so, but yeah, it's a great competition for spots, and at least Sean's happy and healthy playing some footy. Who knows how long it's been since he's played 3-4 games in a row and played at this level, so as long as he's out there playing footy and he's ready to go whenever his name gets called, yeah, we're happy with that.
1: Terrific. Great to chat with you, Luke. And it's no surprise that you're sitting side by side with your partner in crime, Batman and Robin. I'm not sure what term it is. Hail and pace, bit of Dumb and Dumber. I'm not sure, but you work well together. you work well together. And I know that you speak so highly of Brennan, dad, and he's just maturing before our very eyes. Best of luck to both of you, particularly you, Brennan, to get back into the side, given the way Oscar McDonald's playing. Lukey, get over that head cold, and hopefully we see you strutting your stuff on the MCG on Saturday afternoon.
10: Cheers, Geek. See you next week.
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1: Let's check in with the West Coast Eagles. Our man on the inside is Brandon Starcevic. Off the back of that 11-point loss to Richmond at the MCG yesterday, the boys flew back last night, a day away from the club. Brandon, welcome to the show.
20: Cheers, thank you.
1: That was a tough one to watch, and I'm sure a tough game to play in terms of the mistakes and the opportunities that were missed.
20: It was a bit disappointing. I think we felt like we had the game in our terms for most of it, and weren't able to capitalise on our opportunities.
1: Inside 50s, you won that 52-45. A few of the important metrics you had in your favour as well, including clearances 38-30, pretty even with contested possessions. But at the end of the day, execution of the skills seems to be a common theme when it comes to reviewing what happened at the MCG.
20: The big one obviously is finishing our chances in front of goal. It's the one that sticks out a bit, but it's disappointing when you lose like that, when it's your own fault. It stings a little more.
1: People will ask the question, how much, and this is obviously not your area of expertise given you're a backman, but how much time the players put into their set shots for goal, for instance?
20: It is something that, weekly, guys, there's a, period in training where we sort of split off and, do our own sort of, our line groups, forwards, mids, backs, and in the forwards most of the time that they're doing some sort of goal kicking. So it is something that gets looked at and worked on week to week.
1: Do you think it was yesterday a mental sort of issue with them just not getting in their heads for the fact that they could seal the deal? Could you put your finger on post match what went wrong? I think it was 3:15 at one stage on the scoreboard.
20: Yeah, and I think it does probably start to get a bit mental after you see a few miss, and that sort of thing can sometimes become a bit contagious, and everyone sort of tenses up a little bit when they get their chance. So no doubt that might have been at play a little bit.
1: So off the back of that, I was at the ground and it seemed like a beautiful day for footy. There was no breeze that could be used as an excuse at the end of the day, was there?
20: It was a little bit around. It was a bit swirling around a little bit down there, can make it a little bit difficult. But, there's some parts of the ground where kicking was a bit more difficult. But, it wasn't a howling breeze or anything causing too much carnage.
1: What was Andrew McQualter's message in summary after the game?
20: Disappointed. And I think, as I mentioned before, when I think we sort of felt like, we controlled.

0: It's about all year. Harley's having a great season. Typical sort of Harley performance again yesterday. He was, brute in there and got the ball going forward a lot of the time and, tried his best to get us over the line.
1: Speaking of number one draft picks, we've got a couple of questions on that front, but Sam Lawler, late in the piece, fair to say that he's a hard man to tackle and you confronted him at a critical time in the match. He's a bull, isn't he?
0: Yeah, absolutely. Yeah, that you've sort of seen that number four, you know, his colours do similar things before and they sort of look the same. He's sort of got the same sort of build and, he's a pretty decent player and, pretty hard to tackle. I didn't quite nail it late there, but, he's a pretty impressive youngster.
1: Indeed. And speaking of impressive, but clearly emotional after the game, I'm not sure if you saw the vision afterwards, but Willem Dersma looked to be in tears. Clearly upset about either the result, the way it unfolded. I'm not sure if you've had a chance to chat with him or he's been consoled about, that this is a pretty tough initiation into the AFL for him.
0: Yeah, absolutely. And Willem, sort of riding, the roller coaster of being an AFL footballer and, he just wants to win. He's that, that competitive sort of person. And, I think all of us are a bit frustrated and, he let that sort of show after the game and, he sort of got around him, a few boys got around him and consoled him. But, he really wants to win, which is great. And, he's going to have, a lot of success in his career going forward. And, just a bit like all of us, he just wants it to, happen right now. And, he's going to be a big part of bringing this group, a lot of success.
1: Kicking 2 goals, 6, Jake Waterman's had, I think, as many shots at goal as any forward in the AFL this year. But did you give him a wide berth at full time? He's pretty hard on himself, and I'm sure he would still be hurting over some of his missed moments in front of goal.
0: Probably. He gets a lot of looks, Jake, and, other days, that 2-6 would flip around and look a lot better. But, he's probably had a bit of struggle with that this year and he sort of turned it a little bit the last few weeks. So, no doubt he'd be disappointed that he couldn't, kick a bit straighter. But, we'll get around him and, he'll repay us back as well.
1: So he's racking up some numbers. Marcus Herbert, 34 touches. I think he had about 11 or 12 midway through the first quarter. It was on track for about 50 at one stage. So for a mid-season draftee, albeit playing in defence where you're seeing a bit too much of the footy at times as a West Coast Eagle, he looks like he's adjusted pretty well.
0: Yeah, absolutely. He's been, a bright spot the last couple of weeks. He's come in and slotted in pretty seamlessly, playing a lot of VFL footy the last few years. And, it's great. He wants the ball all the time. And, he does some pretty good things with it when he has it. So, we get the ball into his hands as much as possible. And, he's sort of got that confidence already, which is great.
1: Chatting with Brandon Stasevic on Sports Today. A slightly lighter note, although at the time I wasn't so sure. It was early in the game and you came off the ground in agony. Our boundary rider for 7, Nat Edwards, thought you might have been hit in the swimsuit area. Was that right or somewhere midriff or below?
0: A bit higher up. In the guts, knocked the wind out of myself in the end, which is never good. Sort of tried to lay a big hit and come off second best, which isn't great. But, just had to wait for the lungs to fill back up with some air. Thankfully, it wasn't anything else.
1: No, that's good. You've had a couple of scary moments in the last few weeks. Looking ahead, Sunday, Collingwood, Optus Stadium. Clearly, there's a lot of improvement required to challenge a team that is so honest. So you're just desperate to, I'm sure, get back out there and make amends for what happened yesterday, I'm sure.
0: Yeah, absolutely. Yeah, the boys will be pretty keen. We'll have a look at the game tomorrow and unpack it and then move on to Collingwood next Sunday. So everyone will be pretty keen to get back out there again and have another crack.
1: Well, Brandon, I know Eagles supporters are hurting, but no more so than the players themselves and the footy club, who are obviously improved on last year's win-loss ratio, but yesterday was a bit of a

0: kick in the guts. The Tigers have had the wood over you in recent times. We appreciate you having a chat, being so honest with us on sports today. Best of luck on Sunday, and we'll chat again on Monday on 6PR at about this time.
1: No worries. Thanks, mate. Talk to you then.
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3: It's 15 degrees at 5 o'clock. Good morning, I'm Philippa Maher. Two people have died and a child is fighting for life after a crash near Shark Bay. Chelsea Bowden reports.
4: Just before midday yesterday, emergency services were called to the collision on Northwest Coastal Highway in Hamlin Pool, around 700 kilometres north of Perth. Two vehicles had collided. One was towing a caravan, the crash causing it to roll. Two people were killed and a 12-year-old was critically injured. The child and an injured adult were flown to Perth for treatment. Police are still investigating the circumstances of the crash. Chelsea Bowden, Perth.
3: There's been a death in custody at a medium security prison. A 29-year-old inmate was found unresponsive in his cell yesterday morning at Acacia Prison in Wooraloo. First aid was administered by prison staff, but the man couldn't be revived. Qantas is understood to be in advanced discussions to outsource up to 1,000 positions to India. The Financial Review reports the airline is working to cut costs and overhaul its operations using artificial intelligence. Australians are being warned to expect more mass wildlife deaths from the H5 strain of bird flu. Testing has confirmed the nation's first mass mortality event from the virus in a cluster of birds found off South Australia. There are now 78 confirmed cases of bird flu across the country. The first two deaths have been reported in the outbreak of a foodborne gastric illness, cyclosporiasis, in the United States. The BBC's Peter Hyatt reports.
5: The disease is caused by a microscopic parasite, which is found on insufficiently washed fruit and vegetables. Some cases in this particular outbreak have been traced back to lettuce imported from Mexico, but it's possible that there are other transmission routes too. Cyclosporiasis isn't usually fatal, but the two patients who died already had significant underlying health problems, which the illness may have made worse. The outbreak has so far hit 9 states, and case numbers are rising.
3: Surging winter illnesses have triggered a severe shortage of O and A blood supplies across Australia. With emergency orders remaining high, Lifeblood needs 1,300 healthy West Australians to donate immediately. Peak cold and flu season is leaving hundreds of appointments unfilled each day, threatening stocks which are used for accident victims, cancer patients and new mothers. Donations can be booked at lifeblood.com.au or by phone on 13 14 95. In finance, the Dow Jones has closed up 693 points at 53,178. The dollar is buying 70 US cents and 12,578 Indonesian rupiah.
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3: Dockers defender Luke Ryan says Saturday's match against the sixth-placed Melbourne at the MCG should be a good test for both clubs. He's told Sports Today he's expecting the Demons to start the game at a frantic pace and Freo can't give them a head start.
6: Hopefully our defence can stand up and not make it a slingshot game because it would be pretty hard to stop them. So we'll just try and impose our defence in our contest and see if they can handle that. And yeah, I'm looking forward to the contest. I reckon it's going to be a real good game and a good challenge for both of us.
3: Coaches are heading out at the AFL's crackdown on player management in the last rounds of the season. A memo from league headquarters is warning clubs not to rest players ahead of the start of finals. Western Bulldogs coach Luke Beveridge says the league is completely out of line.
7: How the AFL could question a club, because you're questioning the medical department from a club as well, we're all trying to win. So no matter what happens, you're going to go out trying to win that game.
3: That's the latest news and sport.
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17: Showers today with a top of 19. The rain becoming less likely later this morning. Partly cloudy tomorrow with 20. A possible shower Thursday with 20. And showers for Friday with 19 degrees. Over the weekend, more showers. 16 degrees for Saturday and 18 on Sunday. Right now it's 15 degrees. 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
1: Good morning, nice to have your company. 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How are you, Millsy?
19: I'm well, thanks, Carl. Now, you went to the Spider-Man movie, didn't you?
1: I did go to the Spider-Man movie.
19: And there was one theatre that had to be evacuated because of severe flatulence.
1: Yeah. Yes.
19: No, that wasn't you, was it?
1: No, Millsy. No, I was very well behaved.
19: How good would you be, though, to empty a whole theatre?
1: Yeah, well, you'd have to be pretty damn good. I've seen over my time different individuals, and I can include myself in this, is that I've seen different individuals over my time clear out commentary boxes.
19: Right.
1: And the late and great Georgie Grilicic was one of the masters.
19: Was he?
1: At it, yeah. It was probably his fault that I...
19: You learnt that path.
1: Well, you just didn't think it was something that would be acceptable, Millsy. But in the end, it has occurred. It has happened. And yes.
19: He was a great cabbage man, George, too, which kind of gave him an incentive. I believe Seb's coming back tomorrow. Jimmy's on board, though, again for another day. How are you going, mate?
20: G'day, Charles. Do well.
1: Now, Millsy.
19: Yes.
1: Today, I want to play you something, right? I want to play it to you straight off the top because I want to see how good you are. Spontaneous. That's what I like out of you.
19: Here we go.
1: No, no, you've not heard this. Here you go. Have a listen to this. What's this? What is that, Stephen?
19: It's a dog.
1: It's a dog.
19: Or is it a chook?
1: No, not a chook. Not a dog.
19: It's an owl.
1: Well done, Steve. Good job. Oh, she told you.
19: No, she told me it was a monkey.
1: Yeah, did she?
19: She being Tracy.
1: Did she?
19: Yeah.
1: I just saw her pushing her button. I thought, oh, she's told you.
19: Why are you playing that?
1: Question.
19: Right.
1: International Owl Awareness Day today. How many species of owl main species of owl do we have in Western Australia? Come on, teacher man, let's go.
19: Well, why would I know
1: Come
19: that?
1: On. No, you would have learned this. Did you not learn? Oh, you taught accounting. Okay, what about when you went to school? Were you taught about the owls?
19: No.
1: Really?
19: No, there's the night owl. The day owl.
1: Most of them hunt at night. Okay, so right. That's the first thing.
19: I don't know. I'm going to say 14.
1: No, there's only four. There's four main resident owls in WA. So you've got the southern boobook. That's the smaller one.
19: The southern
1: right?
19: what?
1: Boobook. The southern boobook. Right. That's the smallest one. You've got the barn owl, which is the big white-faced one. You would have seen them, wouldn't you? Mm-hmm. The big white-faced ones. Normally you see them sitting around in the daytime.
19: Yep.
1: Hard to see them in the nighttime because we don't have night vision. Then you've got the mast owl. So that is the one that you have, which is the large one, mainly in the southwest. And then the one that's under the most threats, the barking owl. Now that's that one. So the barking owl is the one that sounds like a dog. So when you hear that one,
19: yes.
1: Normally in the southwest, deep southwest, there's a big colony of them down through Albany, Denmark way.
19: Right. Do you like owls?
1: I love owls, yeah. Oh, yeah. I used to love them on the farm because we had quite a lot of them on the farm and they used to obviously get rid of the rats and the mice and those pesky little marsupials that used to bother us all the time that I used to have a lot of fun dealing with. But, the owl was always very important out in that environment, Millsy.
19: Do you know who Wendy Blair is?
1: Wendy Blair. No, tell me.
19: So Wendy Blair was the hero. She was the bottle-o worker. That basically closed the roller door on the thieves. Anyway, she got rewarded by BWS, the Endeavour Group, and they sacked her, saying that she put...
1: Well, that's not a reward.
19: That's the reward they gave her. So they said, no, you put your behaviour, put others at risk. So someone threw a bottle at another worker because of her action. Anyway, she went to the Fair Work Commission, right, and she's 67 years of age, so she's no... You know, she's not a youngster. She's seen the world.
1: Mm-hmm.
19: The people at work call her the enforcer when she was there. Like she was happy to stand up to people. The Fair Work Commissioner Benjamin Redford has slammed Endeavours, that's BWS, complete lack of sentiment for Wendy's attempt to defend the business. He concluded her sacking was harsh, unjust and unreasonable and they have ordered that she get her job back at BWS. So
1: it's well done to her, but I find it distasteful.
19: Why is it distasteful?
1: Because she has been given the bullet by that organisation that obviously don't like it and now she's got to go back and work there and they still won't like her. And they probably won't even like her more for what she's now done.
19: Well, they'll think twice before they sack her.
1: Well...
19: Based on the fact that they shouldn't have done
1: if I was in that environment, I reckon it's not going to be the great environment going forward and she'll end up somewhere
19: else.
1: You know what I mean?
19: I reckon that's why so many people knock off liquor stores because the people that knock them off know that they're being told by the big corporates, don't take any action against them, just let them walk away because we don't want anyone injured, which I understand. But you know what? When good people do naught, guess what? Bad people take over the world. So I applaud Wendy and if I knew what store Wendy was in, I'd go and give her a clap in person.
1: So I applaud her too, but we're just telling people right now that for the most part, you'll go to a bottle shop, you'll be able to walk in there and take whatever you like.
19: People know that. That's why they do it.
1: So it's a little bit like the shopping centres, right, where they're getting all their stuff ripped off. So meat's getting ripped off.
19: Correct.
1: All the higher end items like coffee, for example, which is not cheap. Baby products. So all the people out there and generally, it's the same groups of people. In some cases, there are these, you know, setups that are actually just going in and getting it done, Millsy. But I've seen these groups operating at Carinup. So the security guards at Carinup, what do they do?
19: They can't do anything.
1: Well, what's the point of being a security guard if you can't do anything?
19: Well,
1: So why do we not empower them, mate? Why don't we make it easier for law enforcement to actually apprehend some of these individuals and actually get...
19: What are they going to do with
1: or
19: them?
1: Give.
19: Take them to court and then they get a slap on the wrist.
1: Well, that's true. I mean, we do not have enough deterrence, but, you know, what about boot camps and things like that? What about putting them into an environment where you might teach them some manners and some lessons rather than just try it again.
19: They said it was too isolating.
1: Try it again. I don't care how isolating it is.
19: Laverton in the northeastern goldfield.
1: The point that needs to be made, what we're doing at the moment is not working, is it?
19: Right, well, that's true too. So there's Wendy, right? And then I'll give you another name, Daniel Nelson.
1: Daniel Nelson's
19: in the news today.
1: All right, Daniel Nelson is the nurse.
19: He's the nurse.
1: Mate, how good's that vision? I'd like choke a hold, drunk guy comes into emergency and
19: he's a nurse, Daniel.
1: Yeah.
19: And he's also an expert in what, Carl?
1: Jiu-jitsu.
19: Right. So therefore he's looked at this guy and go, nah, mate, you're not getting away with that. And he put him in a choke hold.
1: Good.
19: It was magnificent. Well, if you see the vision today, you'll go, well done you.
1: And see, this is the other thing. So emergency workers, they're exposed to these intoxicated individuals on drugs and alcohol all of the time. And it was only on the weekend. I got a couple of more stories out of that rumour that we rolled into the rumour file yesterday as well, where one of the individuals who ended up at emergency, ended up being there for 5 hours, they saw all that activity. I've actually spoken to one of those people that slipped over on that polished concrete floor.
19: Okay.
1: That there's now some background taking place. So this individual was describing the environment that was there, and it didn't sound good for a lot of the emergency workers that were there with the environment that was going on. I think we could probably apply that across most of the emergency departments a lot of the time.
19: Right. Dry humping has been banned at a Murray Bridge bookshop.
1: What's dry humping?
19: Well, you know, when you pretend that you're simulating sex, basically.
1: What?
19: But you're not. You've got your clothes on.
1: Yeah.
19: Have you ever dried humped?
1: No.
19: Oh, youngsters do it all the time. Anyway, they were left shocked as teenagers got frisky on a couch where the couch was there to read books. But apparently the teenagers have been in there and, you know, got a bit too amorous, whether the romantic
1: They're doing it together.
19: Yeah,
1: in the library.
19: Yeah, so they put a sign up at the wall. No, it's in a bookshop. It's an independent bookseller.
1: Mm-hmm.
19: And the sign reads, please, no dry humping on the couches. Don't ask or do. So I gather they'd be kicked out if they did that. Now, I've never seen that anywhere, really, a sign like that.
1: What's the point of doing that?
19: What, dry humping?
1: Yeah.
19: Well, I don't know, mate. Obviously, you know, you've got nowhere else to go and that's a couch. They obviously feel like that's the need. Anyway, the bookshop owner doesn't want that kind of behaviour in his bookstore, so he's put the sign up. Don't look at me. I didn't put it up.
1: Oh.
19: Life's funny, isn't it? There's all types of signs up, but I've never seen that one. Please, no dry humping on the couches. Don't ask or do.
1: It sounds a bit silly to me. Hey?
19: Well, we could talk to the owner and find out exactly how much is going on. But anyway, kids being kids. 5:16.
9: Mornings. 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
1: 20 after 5, good morning, nice heavy company, and you would have heard in our news, how warm is it this morning too? Nearly 15 degrees. We've been talking 5, 6s and 7s, so we're up to 15 this morning, top of 19, and some rain coming your way today. But in our news, you would have heard this, a serious crash that has taken place. Shark Bay, Monday, killed two, one 12-year-old critically injured. Another adult has also been flown to emergency and is in, we believe, a stable condition. We don't have the latest, but a tragic situation here. One of the vehicles, Millsy, I believe, was towing a caravan. Yep. So that little place has sadly been affected big time over the last 24 hours.
19: You've driven that road.
1: Mate, well, we drive in on that road. I have a few times. Most of the time we just drive in after getting at the airport, to be honest, Millsy. But, yes, have driven in there a couple of times.
19: Now, Georgia Tree, we were able to track down her media advisor yesterday,
1: okay,
19: and ask whether she could come on, but she's busy knocking on doors, which makes it a bit hard. Jessica Page from the West actually went out on the hustings yesterday and found her, and she talked, and she did admit being banned from answering reporters at the two weekend media events. She said it was not ideal, but is adamant her Secret Harbour campaign has not been derailed. They did ask, or Jessica did ask, who told you not to talk, but she wouldn't talk about that.
1: I'd love to know the reason of why you being...
19: Time constraints, Carl.
1: Well, there were no time constraints. That's obviously been admitted after the statement that she's made and doesn't believe that it's been derailed. Well, it probably has been to a point, because we and others commenting around the same situation and just having a look at what's sort of come out of it all, it hasn't come out good.
19: Well, you've got to be a person that stands up for your electorate. So if you're going to not talk because someone's told you not to talk, then how much representation will you be giving that? And therefore the One Nation candidate and the Liberal candidate and any other candidate will probably be pointing that out. Now, I'm sure she's an honest taller who knows the area pretty well, even though she doesn't live there. She has said that if she got elected, she would move back to Warmbra, where she went to primary school and high school. But, yeah, it's not a good look for her, and I think she might have been hamstrung by it all, to be honest. Police are still hunting one of eight criminals who allegedly removed their ankle monitoring devices. How did they do that, Carl? At the weekend, Jeremy
1: you know, Miller. You taught yourself.
19: Jeremy Miller, 40, remains on the run 3 days after he allegedly removed his device. One of the eight offenders who was alleged to have illegally cut off their device in a 24-hour
1: period. So you found out how to do that in 1 minute.
19: Yeah, well,
1: okay, the last time. The last time, I get that, but the last time we spoke about it and we pointed it out and you actually started to give out a few details of how to do it, which I'm not having bagging you about. The point is that why are we using those devices when we know that they have failed in the past numerous times? And here we had a number of them. There's eight. And we've got one of them that is still not accounted for. Thankfully, the other seven either did the right thing or were tracked down. But it's not good enough, Millsy.
19: No. No, it's not good enough. Yeah.
1: So change it.
19: Well, mate, I got my information by simply Googling how do you cut off an ankle bracelet.
1: What about this idea? What about we insert a chip into them?
19: Well, there you go. Ooh. That might be one, like a Apple AirTag.
1: Yeah, well, you see it on the movies.
19: Yeah, but if they throw their thing away, then where
1: would
19: it be?
1: Well, they've got to cut their arm off or maybe embed it somewhere where they need it. You know what I mean?
19: Over the top.
1: Lay in the nose.
19: Pauline Hanson has continued her fight against particular media outlets in Melbourne, this time in Victoria. The One Nation leader has banned the ABC, The Age and The Guardian from attending a media conference. What do they all have in common? The Age, the ABC and the Guardian.
1: They sound like they're media outlets that have been poo-pooing the ideology.
19: I would say that's probably a good way of putting it, plus they're left-leaning, which is probably more in line with the government.
1: Left-leaning.
19: Yeah.
1: You see, I don't get this left and right bit.
19: Oh,
1: right?
19: Just read their stuff. You'll get it.
1: So anyone who votes, who thinks, what's this left and right bit? Right? Most people don't get it.
19: Okay.
1: And have never got it.
19: And that's the problem.
1: And won't ever get it.
19: That's why they keep electing.
1: Because guess what? They don't care.
19: That's why they keep electing a leftist government. But anyway.
1: No, I don't think it is.
19: Well, yes, I do. They don't know, mate. You put it yourself. You said they don't know. And that's exactly right. They don't know. But guess what?
1: In my life, though, we've swung from side to side. The people, the swingers out there who don't know enough, we have swung from side to side. But most people don't actually know what they're swinging from side to side for.
19: Because they want to get back to the centre. And that's the great thing about a democracy. If someone goes too far to the left, then eventually it comes back to the middle.
1: So where's the centre?
19: If it goes too far to the right, it comes back to the middle.
1: What's in the centre?
19: The centre is where the average person who resides in our country probably sits. Okay, they're not into the woke movement. They're not into right wingers that want to basically kill anyone that wasn't born in this country. No, the people that are the reasonable people of our country, the majority of people, sit in the middle. And when political parties go too far to the left, which in my opinion this government has, or too far to the right, which is probably where Pauline Hanson wants to bring it back, but will she stop in the middle or will she go to the extreme what right? And I think that's where people, that's the great thing about democracy. It works itself out.
1: Well,
19: I'd
1: love to have a bit more of a chat because we haven't got time, I know, but I'd love to have a chat a little bit more about what's on your left and what's on your right.
19: Right. Okay.
1: And put those two pots out there.
19: Okay.
1: I'd like to hear
19: just
1: that.
19: Just very simplistically, on the extreme left, right, would be socialism/communism. On the right, extreme right, would be those that advocate that there's only one race of people that should be living on this planet. That's extreme. Mm. Now, most people don't sit at that part of the spectrum, including the Labor Party, but they're more likely to be on the left side than the right. There's a very simplistic way of defining it for you, Carl.
1: Good. I like it. Can we continue on this vein? A lot of our big businesses are being chased out of this country. And they're setting up offices overseas. And now Qantas, the great Australian, is now telling us that they are looking at moving 1,000 jobs to India. And this comes off the back of a number of other very large organisations who have done the same, Millsy.
19: But the good thing about it, Carl, they're doing it for our benefit. Isn't that nice of them? It's 26 past five.
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1: It's 5.30. Mailbag coming your way after the 5.30 news. If you would like to have your say, maybe you want to speak about some politics, the left and the right, if you understand and you have an opinion on that, 1-3-8-8-2-0-4-8-7-9-9-8-8-2. That incident or accident, Millsy, that sadly killed a couple of people happened not too far from the Billabong Roadhouse, which is south of the turnoff into Shark Bay. As you, if you went and kept going, obviously you end up in Carnarvon, but it was along that particular stretch of road.
19: Yeah. A lot of people got comments in regards to Qantas taking 1,000 jobs plus offshore and taking it to India. Mm-hmm. I thought we'd been through all that and people were returning jobs back to our country. Anyway, we'll talk about that. 5.30.
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11: It's 15 degrees at 5.30. Good morning, I'm Philippa Maher. A child is in a critical condition in Perth Children's Hospital after a double fatal crash near Shark Bay in the Gascoyne region. The crash happened late yesterday morning when two vehicles, one towing a caravan, collided on Northwest Coastal Highway near Hamlin Pool. Two adults died at the scene. The 12-year-old and another adult were flown to Perth yesterday afternoon. The adult is in a stable condition in Royal Perth Hospital. Australians are being warned to expect to witness more mass mortality events from the H5 bird flu. Testing has confirmed the virus in a cluster of sick and dead birds found on an island off the coast of South Australia. There are now 78 confirmed detections of the H5 bird flu in the country, including 10 in WA. Qantas is reportedly in advanced discussions to outsource up to 1,000 jobs to India. It's part of a deal with consulting giant Accenture and would include farming out back-of-office positions. The airline says it's looking at ways to accelerate the use of technology and artificial intelligence, but no formal agreement is in place. The state opposition has blamed the government for failing to reach its own flu vaccination target. 28% of West Australians were vaccinated over winter, compared with the target of 40. Shadow Health Minister Libby Metam says unnecessary pressure has been placed on the health system.
12: The Cook Labor government have pulled every lever when it comes to promoting Italian football, but when it has come to actually promoting the uptake of the vaccine for influenza, they have comprehensively failed.
11: And there's an urgent call for 2,000 Australians to donate blood. Supplies of blood types O positive, O negative and A positive are low. Lifeblood spokesperson Anya Tandon says regular donors have been cancelling due to winter illness.
13: We know that winter illnesses are impacting the number of people coming in, with almost 40% of Australians reporting cold and flu-like symptoms, which means that they can't donate at that time.
11: Lifeblood needs 1,300 healthy West Australians to donate immediately. Appointments can be booked at lifeblood.com.au or by phone on 13 14 95. In finance, the Dow Jones has closed up 693 points to a record high of 53,178, fueled by gains in big tech and a drop in oil prices. The dollar is buying 69.9 US cents and 12,578 Indonesian rupiah.
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11: West Coast's Brandon Starcevich says the players are supporting Willem Dersma after his emotional on-field response to the loss to Richmond at the MCG. He's told Sports Today the youngster is riding the roller coaster of AFL football and results like Sunday's are frustrating.
14: Yeah, he let that sort of show after the game and a few boys got around him and consoled him. But yeah, he really wants to win, which is great. And you know, he's going to have, you know, a lot of success in his career.
11: Coaches have hit out at an AFL direction not to rest players during the last round of the season. Eddie Summerfield reports.
0: League headquarters has sent a memo to clubs warning them not to rest players in the last round, reading, while legitimate player management of fatigue or injuries is permitted, the AFL will scrutinise club team selection decisions. It's an issue for the first time since 2015, with clubs playing wildcard finals the weekend after round 24. Two clubs who could have their positions locked in regardless of result in the last round are the Western Bulldogs and Melbourne. Dogs coach Luke Beveridge telling Fox Footy,
9: how the AFL could question a club, because you're questioning the medical department from a club as well.
0: While Stephen King says,
15: I'll make any decision that's best for our football club and best for the management of our players.
0: Eddie Summerfield, Melbourne.
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11: Showers today with a top of 19. The rain becoming less likely later this morning. Partly cloudy tomorrow with 20 and a possible shower for Thursday, 20. Showers again Friday with 19. Over the weekend, we've got more rain, 16 degrees Saturday and 18 on Sunday. Right now it's 14. More news at 6 o'clock on Perth 6PR.
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16: Mailbag.
21: You've got mail.
19: Now, a bit of commentary in regards to Qantas sending jobs offshore. John starts it rolling with this. Carl, why move 1,000 Qantas jobs to India? Just open an office in Perth. We have a very, very large population here these days.
21: Yeah, well, it's not the population. It's about cutting costs, and it's the impost of what government have just instilled again on business. And I feel very sorry for small business, but it's part of a consulting giant Accenture, and they've agreed to move several positions abroad. They align with the airline's marketing, finance and human resources teams, and they could all be moved to India. And I think, why wouldn't you, given the environment that's been created here? I mean, it's really tough for small business. That's who I feel sorry for. And they aren't the only Australian company, by the way. Here's the other list that we've just got quickly to give you. Woolworths considering sending their head office positions overseas, their head office positions, not just little people, you know, working in a back office. This is head office positions. NAB are going to send 1,000 staff to offices in Vietnam and India. Officeworks are moving customer service roles to India and the Philippines. So it seems like there are going to only be more very large, successful Australian companies that probably are all part of our superannuation to overseas destination because it's just cheaper.
19: Mm.
21: The things that you have to do these days, there are small business people out there that are just slaves to the government.
19: Yeah.
21: They go to work every day as a slave to the government.
19: Yeah.
21: And look, we're all slaves. The first place our money goes is to the government. Every time I get up and come to work, I know that, that money is going to, first place it's going to go is going to go to the government.
19: Right. The ANZ Bank at the moment, which I am a customer in threefold, I'm an executive of a will. And the money's in the ANZ Bank. I've got my bookmaking business through the ANZ. And I have been asked to prove who I was and what I do so many times. And I was talking to my accountant yesterday about it. And she was saying, well, that happens a lot. It happens to a lot of businesses. And it's basically they're being told, the bank's being told by the authorities.
21: The government.
19: AUSTRAC, which is part of the Australian government,
21: yep.
19: They have been told, well, we need to find out exactly that these people aren't laundering money, et cetera, which is fine. And I understand the reasoning behind it, but the amount of red tape that's involved in just operating my little business is now ridiculous. I've got all different levels of government requiring reports and information. And I'm thinking to myself, I'm lucky my business is not that busy. But if you were that busy, where do you find the time to do all this stuff?
21: Well, it's like if someone has a windmillsy these days. Like if you go to the TAB and you have a win, guess what? You've got to give all your details before they actually give you out the cash. And then if you spend too much, well, then they'll ask you, well, where'd you get that money
19: that's
21: from?
19: Right.
21: Where'd you get the cash from? So, yeah, every part of your life.
19: And we're in the same boat.
21: Yeah, anyway. Every part of your life. But hey, that's why the digital ID and all those things, people don't like it.
19: Carl.
21: Yes.
19: And Steve, just listening to Footy Classified last night, the suggestion was that by trying to give the Tasmanian team the best chance of success through the draft, etc., they are just kind of condemning the current cellar dwellers to more prolonged mediocrity and therefore are widening the undesirability, the huge gap between the top and the bottom within the existing league. I may be wrong, and I may have got the wrong end of the stick, but it makes you wonder about the smarts of the commission.
21: Yeah, look, I think you're wrong. I think that every club has the ability to climb, and I think every club has the ability to shine in the system. It's had a form of equalisation for a long time. We've seen already this process happen with GWS and Gold Coast. We've seen when those clubs come into the competition that West Coast have been able to rebuild and win a premiership during that time. So I'm not going to subscribe to that theory. What I am going to subscribe to, though, is that there are a lot of people involved in the system these days, more than ever before, both on and off the field, and sports scientists, and you've got wellness and everything else that comes part of it, psychologists. And for some clubs, it works better than others. And some are able to rebuild quicker than others. I mean, look at Essendon. Essendon have been away from the top for quite a while, and they're going to win a wooden spoon. And now they're looking at getting rid of well, they've already gotten rid of their coach. That hasn't worked. They've gotten rid of several of them, and they still haven't been able to climb the ladder. And nothing's really gone right for them since they went down the park of Stephen Dank, to be honest.
19: I know. That's a fair while ago.
21: It is a fair while ago, but that's what I mean. They haven't been able to, for whatever reason, get it right in and around the footy club and then get it right on the field. But other clubs have.
19: We talked about junk food advertising on the side of buses yesterday and the fact that the new contract's up for grabs, and there were people, particularly in the health circles, that don't want fast food to be advertised on the side of public transport. Marianne takes it a step further. She says, morning, further to your discussion yesterday on junk food advertising, this area here, with a photo attached, these beautiful 50-plus-year-old trees, they're on a government list for destruction to make way for a McDonald's outlet moving from Gilmore Avenue to this location. The residents' submissions and the City of Kwinana are strongly opposed to the relocation, yet the DOP, the Department of Planning, approved it. This location is unsuitable as it's on the bus routes where high school kids walk past from school and is on a roundabout where our fire department building is situated and close to residential houses. The smell and 24-hour service is a huge concern at this roundabout for the surrounding homes. The destruction of the trees is criminal. Attempting to change the eating habits of families now by placing this outlet in the location is purely hypocritical. What do you think of that, Carl? Those trees, well, they'll fall over, won't they?
21: Well, no, the trees won't fall over. They've been there for probably I don't know, 50 years by the looks of the size of them. But in the end, that's what we do, mate. Human beings and how many people, how many people is enough? How many people do you want? People complain about the traffic. Well, you're only going to get worse because the population continues to build. Everyone seems to be happy to just roll over everything and build concrete. And that's why we're trying to maintain the spread and make it a little bit more dense because we can't handle it and we don't want to ruin the environment any further. But that's what happens. No one cares, mate.
19: I appreciate Marion's concern about the trees, but the house that Marion is living in at the moment, I assume at some stage did have a tree on it.
21: Yeah,
19: the house that you're exactly living in has probably had a tree on it. In fact, some of your house might be made out of trees.
21: Well, mine was actually at the back oval of where the Scarborough Senior High School was. Okay. But at the same time, the environment is one thing that we as human beings, really, when it comes to where we live and how we develop and how we build this city, is that for the large part, we actually don't care. We just roll concrete over most things. Have a look at all the new developments
19: and what they all look like. I understand that.
21: There's no trees around, mate.
19: Even your house. They said it was a school. At one stage, it was bush.
21: Yeah, but we got trees. We still kept the old trees. There's heaps of them.
19: Susanna, just say no. Explain the dangers of fast food. Educate the children. We banned cigarette advertising 35 years ago. It was that long ago. We now have a growing smoking and vaping problem. Are you sure about the effectiveness of this strategy, says Dean?
21: They tell us that there isn't a problem, yet if you ask all the youngsters about how many of them vape, then it's probably 80%, and they haven't got a problem.
19: 80% of those kids
21: numbers,
19: are vaping?
21: Those numbers that actually come out are so far off the mark, it's not funny.
19: Sorry, back the truck back. You're saying that 80% of kids are vaping?
21: I reckon they're sucking on a vape. Yep.
19: 80%?
21: Yep. But, mate, a lot of them, they just think that they're sucking on a juicy thing that tastes like bubble gum, mate.
19: Right. If the government won't stop gambling ads targeting children, junk food ads are safe. How about a bit of self-control and butting out of other people's lives, says Oss. Brad Hardy wants to sack the – well, did he say that he wants to sack the West Coast
21: Eagles? No, he didn't say he wanted to sack him. He said he wouldn't sign him. Re-signing him would be the wrong thing. And he doesn't believe that they have improved in the way that they should be improving. Look, I think the game on the weekend was probably their worst for the year, to be honest, given the opposition they were up against and how it panned out, because everyone was so hopeful. But in the end, they have improved. They have improved in a number of areas of their game. But the worst part is for me, and this is where it comes back to coaching, the blokes that are some of the worst defenders are the old blokes. Mm. It's not the young blokes.
19: Yeah, no, good point.
21: It's the impact of the old blokes. Now, if the old blokes aren't towing their weight, then to me that comes back to coaching.
19: Adele says, how would Brett Hardy know what AFL team did he coach? Well, he's a Brownlow medalist. He knows a bit about
21: it. He's doing some work in and around the Bulldogs behind the scenes.
19: You can't blame the coach for players missing goals. That's your point. That's from Derek. And Andrew said, finally, someone calling it. Hopefully Don is on the phone. That's Don Pike. To John Longmire.
21: John Longmire ain't going to coach. He has already been approached. He's got business interests in Sydney and he's got family first approach, given that he spent so much time in the game. He's not interested. So forget about John Longmire. He is retired as an AFL coach.
19: Right.
21: Finished and done.
19: Never say never.
21: Finished and done.
19: Bob Simpson came back in his 40s and played.
21: I don't think he's
19: cricket.
21: Ross Lyon. And Ross is only blaming all the media that listen to other people's opinions anyway,
19: That's true. That's mate, he's my coach. That's tough. All right, we've got a song today. Remember, I'm off duty this week as a song department. So is it Alana's job today? Who's picked the song?
21: It's the girls. We're throwing it over to the girls. So Tracy is saying, I'm doing it today. So it's over to Tracy today.
19: It's a snake. It's a snake song.
21: Well, that's all right. Well, what about an owl song?
19: White snake. Oh, we'll talk about it next. It's 13 to 6.
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3: 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Drive to the conditions. 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Allow for extra travel time. Right now, the Mitchell Freeway is flowing well. Quinana Freeway northbound. Busy around Thomas Road, Tiroli Road. With traffic every 10 minutes, I'm James Keyes on 6PR.
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21: And we obviously have a much warmer morning this morning. And it currently is almost, well, it's 14 and a half degrees. So heading towards 15. 19 is only going to be your top today. Up to 15 millimetres forecast today. So we've had 9 millimetres fall in the Perth metropolitan area in the Mount Lawley. Yeah, 9 mils, right, mate, since 9 a.m. yesterday. That'll obviously click over at 9 a.m. this morning. So we've had 8.4 at Perth Airport, 15.2 at Bickley Millsy, 12.6, sorry, at Garden Island, 12.2 at Pierce, and 12.6 at Swanee, and only 4.4 down in Mandurah, but so some widespread rain around today. For the next couple of days, we have more rain forecast only for today. Tomorrow it is going to go away and it's going to be a top of 20 degrees. A millimetre on Thursday and 20 degrees. Friday drops down to 19 degrees and much warmer in the morning and up to 20 millimetres forecast. So good falls there. It'll ease a bit on Saturday, but 2 to 8 mils forecast, 16 degrees. That's cool. Sunday, 4 millimetres and 18, and Monday up to 20 millimetres forecast. So on and off rain bands coming through over the next week, which is good. We need plenty of rain as we head has been the driest July.
19: Need more. What about the waters, mate? Would you be jumping on board your boat?
21: This morning be okay, 10 to 15 knots northwesterly, but it does head to 15 to 20 before dawn. Seas around a metre. Seas will increase at 1.5 to 2 and then 2 to 3 metres during the morning. So no, I'd save it for tomorrow. Because tomorrow's variable knots, 10 seas below a metre. So okay, tomorrow's your day. A little bit of swell will be around, but the snapper love it. Although you can't catch any.
19: You're not allowed to do that. No.
21: No, they're shut down.
19: Text line up and running, 0487 999 882. I'm a machine this morning. Tony from Beldivers, good morning to you. Good morning, boys. Companies going offshore is our fault. We demand very high standards. Just to paint you a picture, a casual retail worker gets over $32 an hour to open a box and stack shelves. That's from Tony. And a lot of people are liking the owl concept today. You know, that someone said we should have played the Night Owl being an owl song. But we're not playing that. For some unknown reason, we're playing a song by a group called White Snake. I gather they're a group. I think they're a group.
3: Yeah.
19: Is it a group?
3: It's a band,
19: right.
3: Yeah.
19: Right, and it's called Here I Go.
3: That's right, yeah.
19: Here They Go.

0: Well, the feedback is rolling in on our song of the day. That is White Snake, and Here I Go. Jana, good morning to you. Yay, baby, great song. You're playing White Snake with David Coverdale up front. Cheers from Herb of Gosnells. That means naught to me.
1: Millsy's out of his comfort zone.
0: Right. So, well, yeah, I have no idea what that means.
1: No, but you're just out of your
0: comfort
1: zone.
0: Who's David Coverdale?
1: Well, you should know. See,
0: I don't know. Did he die and then someone replaced him? Ryan says, finally, sense has prevailed. Go, Tracy. You have a very good music choice. Tracy, you should be the music director. Everybody knows it. And you should do it every day. Keep Millsy's hands tied and sit him in the corner when it comes to music. Good song, says Pete. Right. Have you text those in yourself, Trace? No, they're legitimate texts.
1: Well, it's good. It's nice to have some variety coming through. So
0: there you go.
1: We'll keep the theme going, Millsy, this week, hey?
0: You can come and play again tomorrow, Trace. Yeah. It's 3 to 6.
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3: Mitchell Freeway southbound under speed around Warwick Road. Kwinana Freeway northbound busy from Thomas Road to Rowley Road. Graham Farmer Freeway, no delays there. Northbridge Tunnel moving well in both directions. With traffic every 10 minutes, I'm James Keyes on 6BR.
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1: It is almost 6 o'clock and you are more than welcome to join us at any time. Have your say. We've spoken about a number of things this morning, moving industry offshore, and there's a lot of feedback coming in about that.
0: Yeah, and Tom wants to know, I heard that Dawn Fraser gave Elba a big blast yesterday because of the ABC and their attacks on Gina Rinehart. Is it true and what exactly did she say? Well, Tom, it is true. I think she called the Prime Minister a something imbecile.
1: Mm.
0: But I did say yesterday, to be fair, I mean, Gina Rinehart did pay for Dawn to go to the Olympics last time out. So she's obviously going to protect the stumps and she's entitled to do that. Hopefully that clarifies what you needed to know. It's 6 o'clock.
2: Got something to say? Call 6PR 133-882. 6PR.
12: It's 14 degrees at 6 o'clock. Good morning. I'm Philip.

0: Pamar. Major crash officers are investigating a double fatality in the Gascoyne region, which has also left a child fighting for life. Jamie Smith reports.
1: Just before midday yesterday, emergency services were called to the collision on the Northwest Coastal Highway in Hamlin Pool, around 700 k's from Perth. Two vehicles had collided. One was towing a caravan, the crash causing it to roll. Two adults died at the scene. A 12-year-old and an injured adult were flown to Perth for treatment. The child has critical injuries, while the adult is in a stable condition in Royal Perth Hospital. Jamie Smith, Perth.
0: A 29-year-old prisoner has died at Acacia Prison in Wooraloo. Staff tried unsuccessfully to revive him when he was found unresponsive in his cell yesterday morning. Australians are being warned to expect more mass mortality events from the H5 bird flu. The first has been confirmed off South Australia. There are now 78 confirmed detections of the H5 bird flu in the country, including 10 in WA. Infectious diseases expert Dr. Paul Griffin says there are likely many more birds already infected.
2: We know that this will continue to spread, but importantly, we haven't seen any detections in poultry or other animals, and we're exceptionally well prepared to continue to manage this as it does progress.
0: Qantas is looking to farm out up to 1,000 jobs to India as it looks towards artificial intelligence. Chelsea Bowden reports.
3: Known as Project IQ, Qantas is reportedly planning to outsource part of its marketing, finance, HR and other back-of-office positions. It's part of a deal with consulting giant Accenture as the airline works on cutting costs and overhauling its operations using artificial intelligence. In a statement to the Australian Financial Review, Qantas confirmed it is looking at ways to accelerate the use of technology and AI, but says discussions with Accenture are in the early stages and no decisions have been made. Chelsea Bowden reporting.
0: Amazon's market value has gone past $3 trillion for the first time in the company's history. It joins an elite group of just five tech giants to have reached the milestone. The growth in cloud computing and artificial intelligence has helped fuel the rise in value of Amazon shares. In finance, the Dow Jones has closed up 693 points to a record high of 53,178, fueled by gains in big tech and a drop in oil prices. The dollar's buying 69.9 US cents and 12,579 Indonesian rupiah.
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0: Another coach has hit out at an AFL directive to clubs surrounding selection. League headquarters has sent a memo to clubs urging them not to rest players in the final round, saying they will scrutinise selection. Melbourne coach Stephen King has told Fox Footy he agrees with Dogs coach Luke Beveridge, saying selection should be left to coaches.
5: I'll make any decision that's best for our football club and best for the management of our players. But like Bevo touched on, I'm not a doctor.
0: Dockers key defender Brennan Cox has told Sports Today his recovery from a knee issue has been going well and he should be ready for selection for Saturday's game in Melbourne after a couple of weeks on the sidelines.
6: Yeah, definitely. The knee feels really good. Definitely better than what it had been. So, yeah, I feel like I'm ready to go nearly.
0: Australian swimmer Isaac Cooper has reportedly stood himself down from the Dolphins leadership group. He reportedly missed the final team meeting at the Commonwealth Games after a night drinking in Glasgow. And Australian opener Josh Inglis is expected to be fit for the first test against Bangladesh starting next week after suffering a back spasm at training. That's the latest news and sport.
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8: 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Ensure a safe braking distance. 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Mitchell Freeway southbound under speed, Warwick Road and Erindale Road. Kwinana Freeway northbound, busy Thomas Road to Rolly Road. Graham Farmer Freeway, no delays there. Northbridge Tunnel moving well in both directions. With traffic every 10 minutes, I'm James Keyes on 6PR.
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0: Showers today with a top of 19 degrees. The rain becoming less likely later this morning. Partly cloudy tomorrow with 20. A possible shower for Thursday with 20. And showers again on Friday with 19. More showers over the weekend. Down to 16 on Saturday and 18 for Sunday. Showers still around Monday with 18. Right now it's 14 degrees. More news at 6:30 on Perth 6PR.
13: Until 9, this is Breakfast with Steve Mills and Carl Langdon.
14: Welcome to the program. If you've just joined us as you wake up to start your new day, 7 after 6 and 1-3-8-82 is our number, 0487-999-882. And we love emails, breakfast@6pr.com.au. And Peter's gotten in touch with us off the back of the Qantas story this morning, who are in advanced discussions, we believe, to move up to 1,000 positions to India. And Pete says, great, bring all the Indians to Australia and send the jobs to India.
15: That seems a bit like that, doesn't it, really? It does. That's why someone said earlier, maybe give them the job here doing that. Apparently that song we played was also being played by Woolworths Radio. So someone that works in Woolies listening to us today said that's on their playlist. So there you go. Liz says, I missed Millsy's song selection when he was away. Please get him out of the corner. Thank you, Liz. Good to know someone's got great taste. Now, one for you, Carl.
14: Yes.
15: Can someone place a sign at the front of their property telling everyone that they're not allowed to park on the grass, council verge, and do we have to obey? That's from Rob. Now, in the old days, you used to have registered lawn. Do you remember those signs? This lawn is registered, and you would put that kind of metal sign on there, and no one was allowed to walk on it. No one was allowed to park on it. Can you still register your front verge?
14: Good question. No, I don't know the answer to that.
15: And if you put your own sign up, as this point is being made by Rob, do you have to accept it if the owner of the property puts it up, or does it have to be authorized?
14: So why is Rob asking the question? Is he parking at the front of someone else's house? Is he on their lawn?
15: I'd say that he
14: probably is. He'd be the sort of person, by the sounds of it, that let the dog shit on my lawn.
15: Don't say that.
14: And then what you do. So it's like, oh, it's just council lawn. They bring their dog for a walk along the street, but it's well cared for. It's manicured. It's mowed. Hang on. It's whipper snipped. It's looking lovely. And then someone drops a steam. Lets their dog drop the steaming turd on my lawn, which has happened far too often, Millsy. You know it's been a problem at my joint, I'm hunting them down.
15: Rob doesn't probably own a dog. He's asking the question about if someone puts a sign, please do not park on the verge by order of the owner. Do you have to take any notice of that?
14: It's a stupid question.
15: It's a good question. And can you register your lawn anymore?
14: That bit I don't know.
15: But all right, now Rob's rung through. You've flushed him out. G'day, Rob.
14: Rob.
16: Okay, boys.
15: Do you own a dog?
16: Clown boy.
15: Clown boy.
14: I'm here. Hey? I'm here.
16: I'm one of those people that rage against people because somebody let their dog shit on my front lawn.
14: Oh, good. Okay. But so why are you asking the question around the sign?
16: Because I, on Saturday, went and visited my 91-year-old dad in Double View, and I was driving down Grand Prom, and there's people always parking out the front of his place. Anyway, I was driving up towards Carrinup Shops, and I'll see these this looked like might have been some units, and out the nice grass lawn, and this sign saying, "And you know Grand Prom, people park up and down that road."
15: Yeah.
16: And he had him on this, "Don't park on this lawn." And I'm just looking at it going, surely it'd be safer on that road, especially for people to be parking on that lawn than on the road, because you're stopping and you're in and out. Like, it's just a nightmare. Mm. And that's what it got to occur. Oh, the idea is, can people do this?
15: Well, I don't know legally. They don't own it because it's owned by the council. But in the old days, you used to register that lawn and then you had some grounds to say, don't park on it. But if he's just put the sign up himself, I'd say you could probably run the sign over.
16: That's what I was thinking.
17: There's people though, Rob, I must say, like in that stretch that you're talking about, that actually have built paving on their front verge. So, and they got fake grass. A lot of them got fake grass for the same reason that they park their car on the front verge. There's a lot of them that aren't well cared for in that particular precinct. But as for, the actually parking there all the time, it's a little bit rich if you live there.
15: Right.
17: And you have other people that park directly in front of your joint.
15: Look at you.
17: When you know you park your car there.
15: Look at
17: and that's
15: you
17: where I thought Rob was
15: Rob
17: going.
15: There.
17: Well, I'm not sucking up to him. I'm just wondering where he's come from, but he's been open and honest enough to admit that he wasn't meaning to park there. He was just visiting.
15: Right. Are you happy with Clamboy's answer, Rob?
16: It's what I expected.
15: Yeah. All right. Thanks, Rob. Good on you.
17: Sorry, Rob.
15: It's 11 past 6. I love it when we're cruising together. Now, I'm not a cruiser. I've never been on a cruise in my life. I've been on cruise ships when they've been in port, but Western Australia in particular is in danger of not becoming a cruise destination anymore.
17: And why is that?
15: Because there's too many risks associated with cruising in this part of the world. Because we're not actually adding to the experience, and there's better places to go and park the ship.
17: So who has come up with this bright spark idea?
15: Well,
17: has it been written by some, person who has no idea?
15: No, it says Australia in general risks losing its position as a cruising hotspot unless a review into the $7 billion sector is fast track.
17: Please.
15: By government, industry experts say a new alliance of producers will launch on Tuesday, the Australian Paddock to Port Alliance, where they will promote the idea that it's great to be stopping in a port in Australia. A safe port?
17: I love Paddock to Port because I love being able to promote our produce to a port, but at the same time, as in the actual cruising industry, have a look at how many cruisers there are that depart our ports each and every day, particularly even along our west coast where you can go up to Broome and places like that, which has now become, guess what they did? They built a purpose-built international port there.
15: Yeah, they did.
17: And now you can't even go there and fish like we used to be able to.
15: But it's kind of like a retro experience when you go into Fremantle and you go and
17: I call Tish on this story, but let's have a chat to our guest.
15: Joel Katz is the Executive Director at Cruise Lines in the International Association of Australasia. Good morning, Joel.
18: Morning, good to be with you both.
15: Is it this drastic that we could risk losing liners that might want to actually port in our ports?
18: Yeah, exactly. I mean, you mentioned the new berth that's just been built up in Broome. But currently, it can't be used for international arrivals or departures. We have a very, very complex regulatory system here in Australia. Cruise lines plan their itineraries 2 to 3 years out. The more complex, the more uncertain it is, the less attractive Australia becomes, and those ships end up going to other parts of the world.
15: Is that because we need customs and all that kind of stuff to allow people to get off the boat?
18: Yeah, there are a whole range of regulations. Of course, the cruise lines want to be able to comply, but what they need is they need clear, sensible, practical policies that allow them to plan 2 to 3 years out. I've just got back from a week in Western Australia where I was able to meet with the ports, meet with the suppliers, and the one message that they're all echoing is that cruise numbers are down. They really see the benefit that cruise delivers, both in terms of the passenger dispersal to regional areas, but also the purchasing. Cruise delivered more than $360 million to the Western Australian economy last year, and that number is falling. And Western Australian government has recognised the value of cruise, and we're saying to the federal government, now's the time to facilitate that and let the state get on and grow its visitor economy.
17: They don't actually stay in ports, Joel, for very long. This is one point that I've always found interesting, and it's the same with other cruises around the world. Like, you stop at various destinations, but you might have a day or a few hours to go and spend your money in that particular destination. So that's one thing that I suppose we don't get the best impact from when it comes to them spending our money in our market.
18: Yes, and that's one of the discussions we had last week. You know, some ports are more suited for overnight visits, whereas other ports don't have a lot of infrastructure, a lot of facilities. So it's really about the cruise lines working directly with the ports, with the destinations, with the communities to understand what's best, how can they provide the best value, how can they provide the best experience, both for the guests and for the community, because ultimately we want the communities to be better off for the ships having visited. So working together, working in partnership, but at the same time, making sure that those ships can visit so that those communities can see the benefits.
15: Right.
18: The supply chain can see the benefits and everybody wins.
15: One final question from me. Fremantle, how does that kind of tally up against other ports around the world when people arrive?
18: Fremantle is actually a very popular port. It works really, really well for the cruise lines. We're going to see a new ship home ported there next year. And the main reason for that is because the local council, the local community, the local visitor centre, they're all very, very aware of the positive benefits that cruise can deliver to the community there, and therefore they work very closely with the cruise community to make sure that they can support that.
15: Well, that's a big tick.
18: Yeah, no, absolutely. We would love to see more ships in Western Australia. The Western Australian government would love to see more ships in Western Australia. The remote communities would love to see more ships. We just need the settings in place to be able to facilitate that.
15: All right. Well, let's hope you can break through with this new group being set up from paddock to port. We appreciate your expertise this morning, Joel. Have a good day.
18: No problem. Thank you.
15: Good on you. Joel Katz there, Executive Director at Cruise Lines International Association Australasia.
17: So having been down to Frio and going onto the Viking ships, and obviously we promote them here at 6PR as we do with other cruise lines, mate, I couldn't believe how much of a hive of activity it was. It was unbelievable, Mitzi. Yeah. There were people just so happy, excited because they knew they were heading off. And it wasn't just Viking ships or other ships that were all just moored up there. So, yeah, I'm not so sure, though, about the whole rhetoric around, oh, well, it's becoming less popular. I think it's more popular. The red tape bit, I'm not surprised.
15: Right. Well, there's red tape everywhere, isn't there?
17: Exactly.
15: On this day, here's your tease.
19: No matter what you do or where you go from here, you will carry the memory of the history we made together. Thank you for believing all the way to every hill, to every valley.
15: Right, we all know the voice, but when did he talk like that, the big B.O.? We'll find out shortly when we look at On This Day. It's 18 past 6.
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8: Mitchell Freeway southbound under speed around Warwick Avenue to Warwick Road. And around Erindale Road as well. Kwinana Freeway northbound busy from Mortimer Road to Rowley Road. Graham Farmer Freeway, no delays there. Northbridge Tunnel moving well in both directions. With traffic every 10 minutes, I'm James Keyes on 6PR.
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0: No matter what you do or where you go from here, you will carry the memory of the history we made together. 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
1: Yes, indeed. It's Tuesday, the 4th of August, 2026, and Barack Obama, born in Honolulu in Hawaii on this day in 1961, was your tease for today, 65. That speech is after he was elected or re-elected for his second term in November of 2012, and still speaks really well when you hear him speak. Some don't like his politics, but you can't argue that he can speak.
2: Larry Netchel, he was born in Bell, California, 1940, died at the age of 79, US keyboard player and bassist, and he was best known as a member of the Wrecking Crew. This is Elvis, If I Can Dream.
3: Strong winds of promise that will blow away all the doubt and fear. If I can dream.
1: So he was a session musician, and he used to play with the Mamas and the Papas, the Beach Boys, the Partridge Family, the Doors.
2: He's a pianist. Is he?
1: Could tell some stories, couldn't he? No doubt about that. Andrew McLeod is a man that was born in Darwin in 1976. The great footballer is 50 today. This is from the 2005 Grand Final.
4: Matlock claimed in a tackle. Handball to the excitement machine, McLeod. Left foot goal.
5: Oh, don't tell
4: me. He's a superstar.
5: Don't tell me.
1: Oh. There's a freak. He could play, there's no doubt about
2: Brownlow,
1: that.
2: Normie Smith. Jessica Mowboy, great singer, born in Darwin, NT, 37 today, Aussie singer, Australian Idol runner-up back in 2006. Made number one in the ARIA singles charts in 2009 with this song, Burn.
1: Rachel Meghan Markle was born in Los Angeles, California on this day in 1981, turns 45 today. Meghan is still known as the Duchess of Sussex. Sure, I thought they relinquished those titles. Anyway, this is her talking to her good friend, Oprah.
6: Was the move about getting away from the UK press, because the press is, you know, is everywhere.
7: They didn't want him to be a prince or a princess, not knowing what the gender would be, which would be different from protocol, and that he wasn't going to receive security.
6: What?
7: It was really hard.
2: I'm just having a look at the markets, Millsy, because in the US overnight, they had a big climb. Well, I can tell you on this day, they suffered their third biggest fall in history in 1998.
1: Yeah, geez, a total. I remember that day. Moving on, Red Dog opened in Australian cinemas on this day in 2011. It's the 12th biggest box office Australian movie, and Red Dog comes into the movie here.
8: Red? Red Dog! Red! Red Dog!
1: Yeah. What a great performance by the dog. And the way he woofed there was certainly worth playing.
2: I just checked. The Dow's at a record high today. So how's that? Yeah. How's the difference from 98 to now? Record high.
1: Only way is up.
2: Keep going, Ozzy. Ozzy, keep rolling.
1: Started a 24-week run at the top of the US album charts with Purple Rain on this day in 1984.

0: Yeah, he went far too young, yeah, Prince. Sensational performer.
1: And what a song,
0: Purple Rain. If you're in the same boat as those that might have been born on this day, like Louis Armstrong, you're never going to mention today, find that quite remarkable.
1: And what about Anne Frank, who hid in a room for 2 years?
0: Anne Frank could have got a mention.
1: 2 years?
0: 2 years.
1: Imagine being able to hide in a room for 2 years.
0: Tim Winton never got a mention. Unbelievable.
1: Well, I think we just mentioned him.
0: Yeah.
1: Anyone else?
0: Heaps. But if you are one of those people, all the best from all of us here at 6PR. It's 26 past 6.
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3: Mitchell Freeway southbound heavy from Burns Beach Road and slow around Whitford's Avenue to Erindale Road. Kwinana Freeway northbound busy from Mortimer Road to Rowley Road. Graham Farmer Freeway no delays there. Northbridge Tunnel moving well in both directions. With traffic every 10 minutes, I'm James Keyes on 6PR.
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11: Good morning, nice to have your company. Canned beans, do you like them?
12: I don't, but you might.
11: We'll tell you about those. And security tags, we're going to get into that after the 6:30 news this morning, which isn't far away.
0: You don't put beans in any of your cooking?
12: Mate, you can jam your beans. I don't like beans.
0: No, fresh
12: beans, but tin stuff, chuck it in the bin.
0: Baked beans?
12: Anything, chuck it in the bin.
0: Baked beans?
12: Full of sugar.
0: Baked beans?
12: No, chuck them in the bin.
0: Good.
12: No.
0: Baked beans on toast, mate.
12: Tin spaghetti, no good.
0: Really?
12: No. All that tin stuff, get rid of, chuck it all out in your pantry. No tin stuff.
0: Good morning. I've just
12: fish, maybe.
0: A cruise that leaves from Singapore to Fremantle in January of next year. Mm. It's stopping in Broome overnight. I've called into Broome before on other cruises, but never overnight. Mm. I gather you can get off, but if people are coming in from another country, you'd have to have customs there.
12: Well, yeah, I think they do. I mean, I've seen them getting off. I haven't gone through the process because they won't let you in there.
0: Someone's going up to Kununurra on a plane. Thanks to Air North, we'll explain how you could be on that jet. That's coming up, 6:30.
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13: It's 14 degrees at 6:30. Good morning, I'm Philippa Maher. Major crash officers are calling for witnesses after a double fatality in the Gascoyne region. Two men aged 60 and 45 both died at the scene after the vehicles they were driving crashed head-on on Northwest Coastal Highway just south of the turn-off to Shark Bay. Police say the Ram Ute towing a caravan and the Toyota Land Cruiser collided around 11:30 yesterday morning. A child in the Ram was critically injured and is fighting for life in Perth Children's Hospital. A 59-year-old woman who was also a passenger in the Ram is in a stable condition in Royal Perth Hospital. Qantas is reportedly looking to outsource some roles to India as it works to cut costs and overhaul its operations using artificial intelligence. The Financial Review reports the airline is developing a plan to outsource about 1,000 back-of-office positions. The airline says it's looking at ways to accelerate the use of technology and AI, but no formal agreement is in place. Australians are being warned to expect more mass wildlife deaths from the H5 strain of bird flu. Testing has confirmed the nation's first mass mortality event from the virus in a cluster of birds found off South Australia. There are now 78 confirmed cases of bird flu across the country. That includes 10 in WA. Government ministers are playing down concerns that first home buyers are being put at risk by the cooling housing market. The opposition has released analysis showing more than 34,000 are at risk of falling into negative equity as interest rates, cost of living and tax changes weigh on home values. Amanda Rishworth has told Nine property prices are expected to recover, especially over the long term.
14: Over the long term, Treasury is very clear that there will be a sustainable increase in house prices, and the Reserve Bank has said that less than 1% of borrowers actually are facing any sense of negative equity.
13: Lifeblood has issued an urgent call for new blood donors, with regulars cancelling due to winter illness. Thousands of new donors are needed across the country. Spokesperson Anya Tandon says they need people with blood types O positive, O negative and A positive.
15: O negative and O positive blood are very important because they're used in emergency care, and more than 80% of Australians have O or A blood.
13: 1,300 healthy West Australians are needed to donate immediately. Appointments can be booked at lifeblood.com.au or by phone on 13 14 95. In finance, the Dow Jones has closed up 693 points to a record high of 53,178. The dollar is buying 69.9 US cents and 12,580 Indonesian rupiah.
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13: Coaches are heading out at the AFL's crackdown on player management in the last round of the season. A memo from league headquarters is warning clubs not to rest players ahead of the start of the finals. Western Bulldogs coach Luke Beveridge says the league is completely out of line.
16: How the AFL could question a club, because you're questioning the medical department from a club as well, we're all trying to win. So no matter what happens, you're going to go out trying to win that game.
13: West Coast's Brandon Stasevich has told Sports Today they'll put Sunday's loss to Richmond behind them as soon as they can and prepare for Sunday's home game against Collingwood.
17: Yeah, absolutely. Yeah, the boys are pretty keen. I think we'll have a look at the game and unpack it and then move on to Collingwood next Sunday. So everyone will be pretty keen to get back out there again and have another crack.
13: In the English Premier League, Chelsea has signed former Liverpool midfielder Jordan Henderson on a two-year deal. And Serena and Venus Williams have been given a wildcard entry for women's doubles at the Cincinnati Open. That's the latest news and sport.
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18: Imagine an early afternoon soaking in the sun, watching boats along the river horizon. 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
3: Right now, a bit of debris on the roads in Nangara Road, southbound entry to Tonkin Highway, Whiteman. Large metal object is affecting the entry ramp there. The Mitchell Freeway southbound, heavy from Burns Beach Road, slow from Whiffords Avenue to Arundale Road. Quinana Freeway northbound, busy from Mortimer Road to Rolly Road. Graham Farmer Freeway, no delays there. Northbridge Tunnel moving well in both directions. With traffic every 10 minutes, I'm James Keyes on 6PR.
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24: Showers today with a top of 19. The rain becoming less likely later this morning. Partly cloudy tomorrow with 20. Then we've got a possible shower Thursday with 20 and showers again Friday with 19 degrees. More showers over the weekend, down to 16 Saturday and 18 Sunday. Right now it's 13 degrees. More news at 7 on Perth 6PR.
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11: That's what we've got to do. Tell people about Air North, some fun, some flying, and an opportunity for you to win. And we love giving away things on the radio station. So hopefully, if you haven't heard already, hopefully you know the numbers that have been called out already, because we gave you a chance yesterday to give us a number between 1 and 40. On our show, it was a low number. I'll just say it was a low number, Millsy.
0: It was.
11: So all thanks to Air North and 6PR. It's a great Kimberley escape. You can get on the standby list. You need to wait for this cue to call. And when you hear that, you ring us and you need to give us a number. Now, if it's a number that's already been called out across the programs across the day, then sadly you won't get on the plane. Thanks to Air North, Kingfisher Tours, Kimberley Graham Resort, you could win return flights to Kununurra. Now, by the way, it is only for one person and a guest, four nights accommodation, unforgettable four-wheel drive safari as well. $259 one way if you would like to book at the moment to go and visit the breathtaking gorges and adventure in the Kimberley region. But the great Kimberley escape, all thanks to Air North and 6PR.
0: Now, we're talking about canned beans, which is, get rid of them, they're no good. But they're cheap, they're filling, and they can sit in the cupboard for months. And if you've got nothing else to eat, you pull out the beans, put them on a bit of toast, and bang, you got a meal. Now,
11: we're talking about kidney beans and things, not baked beans.
0: Zoe Brain, she said canned beans are one of the most underrated supermarket staples, right? They provide plant, protein, dietary fiber, and nutrients, including folate, magnesium, and potassium, without the soaking and lengthy cooking required for dried beans. So they also comfortably fit within the Australian Dietary Guidelines and Australian Guide to Healthy Eating. Now, you're right, legumes probably are more healthier than, say, a baked bean, but let's be honest. I mean, a bean is a bean. And it's not a has-been.
11: Full of legumes is junk, mate.
0: It is a bean that is still utilised. And there'll be people that are sitting there having their breakfast this morning with a side of beans.
11: Of course.
0: Preferably baked beans.
11: But baked beans aren't part of these beans.
0: But the best beans are baked beans. There's no doubt about that. I mean, you could argue all your life.
11: The best beans are string beans and fresh beans. No. They're the best beans. Well, forget about all the other crappy tin beans. Don't eat those things.
0: Okay, so I don't eat any of that stuff, but I'll eat baked beans. Right out of a tin.
11: Yeah, of course you will, because you're a sauce man, mate. Anything in sauce, you like it. It's like a good pie you ruin with sauce. I've seen you eating a nice steak and you ruin it with this sauce, and I'm going, well, mate, just nothing wrong with the taste of the actual.
0: But you must agree, it's better that I eat baked beans and no beans at all.
11: No, just I think like no beans.
0: Like a
11: fresh beans.
0: What about a Fruit Loops?
11: Do you go? Do you ever go
0: fruit
11: when you buy when you buy fruit and vegetables?
0: Yes.
11: Do you go and buy fruit and vegetables?
0: I do for Trish. Yep. She loves them.
11: Right.
0: Yep.
11: So you don't eat any fruit and vegetables at all?
0: Yeah, I do.
11: Fresh?
0: Yeah.
11: So fresh. What would be the fresh?
0: I had a banana yesterday.
11: Banana, yeah?
0: Yep.
11: Yeah. So what other fresh fruit and vegetables other than a banana?
0: If there was one around, I might eat an apple.
11: Okay.
0: Yeah. I might eat an apple.
11: So.
0: And veggies. I mean, I'm a great potato.
11: So the only
0: man.
11: Way. No,
0: great
11: no. The potato, only way I've seen chips. You ever eat a potato is a deep fried potato in
0: no,
11: the form of a chip.
0: No, that's not true.
11: I'm saying what I've seen.
0: I like a good baked potato.
11: Okay.
0: I don't like mashed potato.
11: But you don't mash or bake the potatoes.
0: No, I eat peas.
11: Peas?
0: Yeah, don't
11: fresh?
0: Like a good pea.
11: Or out of a tin?
0: Oh, no, fresh.
11: Fresh.
0: Oh, well, out of a
11: so
0: frozen
11: you get sugar,
0: bag.
11: So you get the sugar snaps?
0: Out of a frozen bag.
11: You don't go and buy the fresh ones?
0: Well, why would you? They're already in the bag. Just put it in hot water and away
11: see,
0: you go.
11: See, this is the problem. See, a lot of people just go and buy all this tin stuff. And look, I know it saves money.
0: It saves, it's cheap, it's filling.
11: Look, you go to the markets, and there's a lot of markets around. If you go, like, you know, I've been to the Stirling markets, for example, there is still some cheap fruit and veg, freshly grown and taken from the farm here in WA to the markets where you can actually go and buy a lot of this stuff and not worry about eating in a tin.
0: I haven't got time, mate. I've got four kids, right? They're all screaming at me. They want to feed. I open the cupboard. There's nothing there, but there's a tin of baked beans. Okay, there's some bread. There's some butter. I put the bread in the toaster. I heat up the baked beans in a pot or in a microwave. I then put it on a plate. I cut it into triangles. I give them a knife and fork and a glass of water with a dash of cordial and whacko, they're happy.
11: Have you ever tried?
0: And before you know it, they're all fed and they go to sleep and I face another day. I mean, don't judge people until you've been in their shoes.
11: I'm not
0: It's not
11: judging.
0: An easy thing to do. And people that do
11: judging.
0: Feed their children baked beans or spaghetti, then that's all they can afford. So it's better than not being fed, mate.
11: That's true.
0: You
11: Very
0: know,
11: true.
0: If you've been to bed without an empty, on an empty tummy, you know, I'd rather have the baked beans than not.
25: Finance with Evan Lucas.
11: Let's get to the man, the economic futurist, who can tell me why the US market has reached an all-time record high overnight. Evan Lucas, good morning to you.
1: Good morning. Again, the Magnificent Seven, right? Rolling back into, you know, a bit of favour with regards to where it is. You saw that 1.5% mega cap rebound. It led all US markets higher and really has put an incredible scenario behind it in terms of the fact that, don't forget, I think I was saying to you this time last week that the NASDAQ was on track for correction. So it had almost lost 10% from its peak back in May to where it was now. And then we've had this extraordinary turnaround as basically people get back into Amazon, Apple, Meta, Microsoft, Tesla, Nvidia, etc. Now, they've also last week came out with earnings and they were mixed. Some of them had incredible runs, some of them had really terrible runs, but yep. It's how the US market
11: are
1: works.
11: Are we seeing a lot of the shorters just playing games here, Ev, or not?
1: Partly, again, when you talk about mega caps and shorting, most of the time you find shorters find themselves basically left on the trading room floor because they just cannot deal with the sheer size and volume that goes through them to keep the short position, and they move too quickly against them. They're certainly there. And I do want to point, like, this is getting a bit technical, but shorting actually has a very valuable play in markets. They actually provide a lot of depth. If they weren't there, there are some stocks that you wouldn't actually be able to buy because there'd be nobody selling. So shorting is there. It is not the only game, though, that's moving the whole sort of AI story around.
0: We've been talking a lot about companies moving offshore, Qantas, some really big names. Why would they be doing that? Is it just too expensive for them to be operating in this country?
11: Yes.
1: Some arguments are yes, yep, because again, if you look at, I mean, there is some data likely to come out in the next couple of days that shows that despite the fact across the country we have an incredible level of occupancies and vacancies in commercial buildings, they are still so expensive they're not an attraction. So if you've got a service business, just the cost of housing them is so expensive that it's not as competitive as sending it overseas. So when you have competitors like the Philippines and India that offer incredible service operations at a fraction of the price, you're going to chase that. That is just how, unfortunately, real slick economics works.
0: Some of them have used the excuse that they're more advanced in AI. Would that be true?
1: Yep. Yes, it is. So you look again, let's use the Philippines as the example. They have really lent into this whole concept and they are now basically making the data centers above the service center so that it's all centralized in one position and it's all basically one price, in terms of what you're being offered.
0: Yeah. Well, I don't know what the answer is because we don't like jobs going offshore.
11: Well, our tax system has changed again.
0: We want cheap airfare, so they're kind of caught between the devil and the deep blue sea.
1: So, yeah, so that's perfect. That's the perfect example, right? So the pros and cons is that we want things at a price that we want to pay but aren't willing to pay the price that it needs to be made in this country.
0: Yeah. What about petrol? What's the latest?
1: So just to remind, despite the fact that the fuel excise rolled off on Monday, we are getting the price at the Bowser for what the oil price was 2 to 3 weeks ago, which was in the $90 US handle. So currently it's 83 and therefore there's that disconnect. Just want to remind motorists, this week will probably be as high as it gets. Maybe it's peaking out sort of Tuesday, Wednesday next week. It will then ease off as the price comes back to what it is today in 2 weeks' time.
0: Right. All right. Well, it'd be interesting to see what happens to the market here. It's got to go up based on what Carl said about what happened on the Dow last night. Is that true?
1: It is true. However, we had a good day yesterday when we weren't supposed to. So we're a little bit ahead, but we are pointing up another 30 points.
0: Right. Okay. All right. Thanks, Cobber. Have a good day. Enjoy your beans.
1: You too, guys.
0: Evan and Lucas there. Beans. And Brad says, you can't eat beans, Millsy. They're bad for you.
4: Yeah.
0: Well, others say you've hit the nail on the head, Millsy. There's plenty of starving kids around the world who would love to have a few cans of baked beans to eat. Tell Barramundi Carl he's dreaming. Yeah. Barramundi Carl, I like that. That's from Chris of Mount Lawley and a few others of a similar vein. Thank you for that. All right, Ender Brady is away. He returns next week, which means Brad Hardy is the next cab off the rank, and Brad will be talking about all things to do with sport. That's next. It's 13 to 7.
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3: It's been a crash in Kwinana Freeway northbound after Safety Bay Road in Baldivis. Left-hand lane closures are in place. Traffic busy on approach. Proceed with caution. Mitchell Freeway southbound heavy from Burns Beach Road and then slow around Ocean Reef Road to Erindale Road. Kwinana Freeway northbound busy from Thomas Road to Rowley Road, then again from Berrigan Drive. Graham Farmer Freeway and the Northbridge Tunnel moving well. With traffic every 10 minutes, I'm James Keyes on 6PR.
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11: You'd be a spam lover, wouldn't you, Bill?
0: No, I don't like spam.
11: No, you're not a spam lover. No. Seriously?
0: No, my mother would cook a roast meal and my father would sit there and have steak and kidney sausages out of a tin.
11: I've got a mate who just loves spam, farmer.
0: Really?
11: Just, mate, spam man. Captain Spam, we call him. No Ender Brady, of course, this week because he is still having another week off. So for those of you that would normally hear Ender at this time, he is not with us for the rest of this week, but he will be back, we hope, next week. Millsy?
25: Sports with Brad Hardy.
0: I got some feedback from your segment yesterday, Brad.
11: Oh, asking, a little bit of feedback.
0: What would you know about coaching? Because you've never coached. How do you respond to that?
12: Well, I don't know a male gynecologist about a baby either.
0: Oh.
12: But anyway, just
0: a interesting comparison.
12: Yeah. Right. Well, mate, I've only been in the game for the best part of my life. So I've been there and done that in many levels, and I understand the game better than most. So I'm happy to push my own barrel on that one. And it's got, you know, that is the least of my worries.
0: I was worried because I thought you might break down and cry when we told you that, but I'm glad that you're still with us.
12: Yeah, unbelievable. It is the weakest argument I've ever heard in my life. That's like saying nobody listening to this program, nobody other than Carl or I can have an opinion on anything because they've never played.
0: That's right. Exactly. Yep.
12: So return to surf.
0: Righto.
12: There's still hope for us. There's still hope for you and me, Millsy.
0: Why?
12: That's right, Carl. You're a bit younger than us. Well, just out of the Commonwealth Games, on the latest one, I spoke with Carl and Scully a couple of weeks ago. The oldest gold medalist in Commonwealth Games history, it was our Australian para-lawn bowler, Louise Hoskins, mm-hmm. who won gold alongside Serena Bennell in the B6-B8, which is for the physically impaired.
0: Yeah.
12: 76 years and 173 days.
0: How good
12: on
0: is that?
12: The boo.
0: On
12: debut.
0: On debut.
12: Well,
0: will she defend her crown?
11: How good is she?
12: She was fantastic. Mm. That is a great story. But to be brutally honest, you know she's not the oldest, Carl, because Robert Pitkin from Canada debuted in the Queen's Prize, which was a shooting event in April 2018. It's 79 years and 9 months. Can you believe that?
11: I can.
12: That is
0: how
12: fantastic.
0: How could you see the target at that age?
12: I don't know, Millsy, but I suppose you've got a sight on your gun, haven't you? I would imagine, but yeah, you've still got to be able to see it. But well done. I just thought that was well worth, never give up. Never give up. That is my motto. So well done to them. And, fantastic. 76 years of age, making your debut and you win a gold medal.
0: Right. I see the next Commonwealth Games in 2030 is in India.
12: Yes. I was watching a few of the Indian girl gymnasts and geez, they were very good too. So it's not sort of you don't sort of really, associate Indians with,
0: good at weightlifting, good at boxing.
12: Yes, but, well, if you say India, cricket, you don't sort of say track
0: hockey,
12: and field or
0: hockey,
12: Yeah. So I'm looking forward to seeing what they do with that. Now the Big Bash, that's not too far away and unfortunately our Scorchers might be under the pump a little bit. Cricket Australia haven't announced the new overseas playing signing rules yet. The clubs have got a pool to have with marquee players around $1.375 million, Carl, to split in four players, including one international, Millsy, and one Australian player. Well, our star, which was the big fella, Finn Allen from New Zealand, he led the competition with 466 runs last year. He looks like he's being wooed by the Melbourne Strikers or the Melbourne Stars or the Adelaide Strikers for $600,000 per season.
0: This happens every year, but the Scorchers somehow find a way by having a good team.
12: Well, He got the max last year, but he was very, very important to us, wasn't he? You know, he was on 420 last year. As I say, the rules are changing a little bit this year, and I don't know whether the Scorchers have that in their kitty bag to be able to keep him when you're talking that sort of money, $600,000. So I hope
0: it's a lot of money,
12: He's been an essential, and that's what the people go to opt to see. They want to see Finn Allen and Marsh and these guys hitting the ball out of the park. I mean, the kids love that, don't they, Carl? You know, I mean, that's the whole idea. He's exactly the biggest six hitter in the game, in the world.
11: Consistently.
12: So hopefully we can keep him going forward. So
0: what did you
12: I better go.

0: Just have to, I'm not sure what to swap, what? Left or right here? Hang on.
1: He's not getting married, I don't think, if that's what you're
0: saying. Not any time soon, I don't think so. No.
1: All right, we'll talk in an hour. Thanks, Brad. It's 4:27.
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3: Mitchell Freeway southbound slow from Ocean Reef Road. Around the exit there, Whiffords Avenue to Reed Highway and then again from Power Street. Kwinana Freeway northbound busy from Anchortel Road to Rolly Road. Then again from Berrigan Drive to Leach Highway. Graham Farmer Freeway, no delays there. Northbridge Tunnel moving well in both directions. With traffic every 10 minutes, I'm James Keyes on 6PR.
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1: Brad was calling for Longmuir's head last year, so he's not the Messiah. It's just one person. Opinion, and he doesn't like West Coast either. I don't know about a matter of liking. He's paid to have an opinion, and that's what he has. Now, you don't have to agree with him, but he certainly makes you think. And Brett says you should eat more baked beans. It's good for your heart. Thank you, Brett.
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10: It's 13 degrees at 7 o'clock. Good morning, I'm Philippa Maher. A child is fighting for life after a crash in the Gascoyne region yesterday which killed both drivers. Jamie Smith reports.
11: Police say a Ram utility towing a caravan and a Toyota Land Cruiser collided yesterday morning on Northwest Coastal Highway as they travelled in opposite directions. It happened around 11:30, just south of the turnoff to Shark Bay, around 700 k's north of Perth. A 60-year-old man driving the Ram and a 45-year-old man driving the Toyota both died at the scene. 2019, a 59-year-old woman and a child, who were both passengers in the RAM, were flown to Perth for treatment. The woman is stable, but it's understood

0: registered the child remains in a critical condition. Jamie Smith, Perth.
1: There's been a death in custody at a medium security prison. A 29-year-old inmate was found unresponsive in his cell yesterday morning at Acacia Prison in Wooraloo. First aid was administered by prison staff, but the man could not be revived. Qantas is understood to be in discussions with a global consulting giant over a proposal to outsource up to 1,000 back office jobs to India. The Financial Review reports the plan, called Project IQ, is part of an overhaul to accelerate the airline's use of artificial intelligence. Travel expert Quentin Long says the rollout of AI could help ease a surge in operational costs, which the aviation sector is facing.
2: Not the first Australian company to do it, NAB, Woolworths, Telstra have all done similar things, which is to outsource the AI function and technology partnership so that they get the best of this AI.
1: Australians are being warned to expect more mass wildlife deaths from the H5 strain of bird flu. Testing has confirmed the nation's first mass mortality event from the virus in a cluster of birds found off South Australia. There are now 78 confirmed cases of bird flu across the country, including 10 in WA. Surging winter illnesses have triggered a severe shortage of O and A blood supplies across Australia. With emergency orders remaining high, Lifeblood needs 1,300 healthy West Australians to donate immediately. Appointments can be booked at lifeblood.com.au or by phone on 13 14 95. In finance, the Dow Jones has closed up 693 points to a record high of 53,178, fueled by gains in big tech and a drop in oil prices. The S&P 500 closed up 110 points, the Nasdaq also up, closing up 540. The dollar is buying 69.9 US cents, 60.8 euro cents, 52.1 British pence, and 12,576 Indonesian rupiah.
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1: Coaches have hit out at an AFL direction not to rest players during the last round of the season. Eddie Summerfield reports.
4: League headquarters has sent a memo to clubs warning them not to rest players in the last round, reading, while legitimate player management of fatigue or injuries is permitted, the AFL will scrutinise club team selection decisions. It's an issue for the first time since 2015, with clubs playing wildcard finals the weekend after round 24. Two clubs who could have their positions locked in regardless of result in the last round are the Western Bulldogs and Melbourne. Dogs coach Luke Beveridge telling Fox Footy.
5: How the AFL could question a club, because you're questioning the medical department from a club as well.
4: While Stephen King says.
6: I'll make any decision that's best for our football club and best for the management of our players.
4: Eddie Summerfield, Melbourne.
1: West Coast's Brandon Stasevich says the players are supporting Willem Dersma after his emotional on-field response to the loss to Richmond at the MCG. The Eagles will host Collingwood on Sunday. That's the latest news and sport.
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9: Be aware of a crash on Kwinana Freeway northbound after Safety Bay Road in Valdivis. The left-hand lane there is blocked. Traffic busy on approach. Proceed with caution. Mitchell and Kwinana Freeway southbound slow from Ocean Reef Road. Exit Whitfords Avenue to Reed Highway, Power Street, and then again from Millpoint Road. Kwinana Freeway northbound busy from Anketel Road to Rowley Road. Graham Farmer Freeway, no delays there. Northbridge Tunnel moving well in both directions. With traffic every 10 minutes, I'm James Keyes on 6PR.
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1: Partly cloudy with a possible shower today. We're heading for 19. Partly cloudy tomorrow with 20. Then we've got some rainy days ahead. A shower or two Thursday with 20. Showers Friday with 18. More showers over the weekend. 16 for Saturday and 17 Sunday. Right now it's 13 degrees. More news at 7:30 on Perth 6PR.
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13: Now, the rumour file never sleeps, and it doesn't use AI. It just remembers things. Huh. Because in August last year, we heard this from Concrete Jungle.
12: Rumour has it that the owners of the Leopold Hotel on Canning Highway are going to knock down the hotel. The plan is that it will be replaced with a block of apartments.
13: Now, this is a rumour confirmed with plans currently now before the WA Planning Commission to turn the site into 203 apartments and a microbrewery, the pub that inspired the rock anthem Highway to Hell as you come down Canning Highway. Coincidentally, I was there yesterday. Well, not actually at the Leopold, but I drove past there, and at the big liquor store that was next door, that's all gone. It's all not gone. It's still standing, but there's no liquor in it. So that's all ready to rock and roll, I would suggest. That'll transform that area. But you'd have to be careful about how you get in and out of traffic coming down that hill. There's a bit of speed on occasions under lock and key, Carl.
12: Yes, we heard this yesterday.
14: Prisoners are getting extra payments because of overcrowding. A recent case, the lawyer said they need lesser sentence because it's overcrowded, and here's the evidence, here's the gratuity payment per day.
12: So a spokesperson for the Department of Justice tell us that prisoners who are accommodated in alternative sleeping arrangements may receive a weekly gratuitry payment of up to $10.15. So it's not a daily, it's a weekly, or at least that's what we're being told. The gratuity has been a practice while managing prison population pressures. The number of prisoners receiving the payment varies from day to day depending on the number of prisoners accommodated in alternative sleeping arrangements across the prison system. So I'm already looking at that weekly bit and thinking I'm questioning that because day-to-day depending. The department continues to actively manage prison population pressures through a range of operational and infrastructure initiatives.
13: So that keeps them at bay because they know they're getting more money. Please come and stay with us because we're going to make money out of it.
12: Very sketchy response.
13: We heard this from Cooking Up a Storm yesterday.
12: Rumour has it that controversial chef Pete Evans was spotted at the new El Caballo Resort, apparently overlooking some secret plans. Is he the consultant chef?
13: Right. So I said I'm going to go up to Northam on Thursday to pop in and have a look. I'll get going a bit earlier. But Kevin Fell from El Caballo might have actually short-circuited that. He tells us as far as in what capacity we're in deep discussion in a number of areas around food and beverage across the whole resort, which is under redevelopment. Peter's a friend and a very accomplished chef and restaurateur who also has a lot of experience with a very successful wellness retreat, which has an emphasis on healthy food. This will form a key part of our wellness retreat strategy, and he was here to help us refine our food and beverage offering and plans in this place.
12: Is that what they're turning El Caballo into?
13: I gather
12: it's a wellness retreat.
13: Well, yeah. I mean, obviously, there'll be room, I'm sure, for a beer as well, but okay. I don't know. I'll find out when I go up on Thursday.
12: I'm not sure the beer's part of wellness, Millsy. Turning the tide.
13: What's all about that, Carl?
12: Good oil. Turning the tide. Rumour has it that last week, HMS Perth was redirected from a northern deployment to a civilian search and rescue at 48 degrees south, halfway to Antarctica. Three Brazilian men were found on a Cook Island flag vessel that had been drifting for 14 days, having departed Mozambique 1 month prior. Perth had a doctor on board who treated one passenger requiring CPR, and three men were brought back to HMAS Stirling.
13: Well, how lucky were they?
12: Good mission, good rescue. Well
13: 14
12: done.
13: 14 days.
12: If it's all true.
13: Yeah, well, we'll ask the question. Let's move on. Huff and puff. Rumour has it there's been a recent revolt from a group of AFL umpires against the whistles provided to them to officiate games by the AFL. Recently, umpires have found the whistles to be unreliable when they blow to pay a free kick. They make a higher pitch sound compared to the usual sound, or they're just not working at all. So they're going and nothing's coming out. Some have moved to using their own whistles, with the AFL finding out and warning particular umpires against doing so, facing possible repercussions. Now, the whistle's not in line with the time on, time off, is it? It's the hand signal that alters that. It's not the whistle that's going to give you a time on, time off, is it?
12: I'm not sure, mate, but I do see clocks keep on moving after footies go out of bounds and things of that nature regularly. No, I haven't heard it, but be interested to know why they would go for a higher pitch sound. Maybe they're experimenting.
13: Well, when you look at rugby league, they do have a higher pitch.
12: No, they're lower.
13: They have more of a squeal, isn't it?
12: No, I reckon it's... Let's get a couple of whistles up and compare.
13: I like our whistle.
12: Nudy Run Millsy. Rumour has it that Scarborough seems to have a clothing thief. Multiple people have reported that they are having their washing pinched off the line, including their undies.
13: Now, this takes me back to number 96. Many, many years ago, and they had an underwear thief. And I'm trying to remember who it was, but everyone was pointing the finger at the wrong person. But yeah, there was someone.
12: So
13: going
12: who was
13: around.
12: Number 96?
13: Number 96 was a
12: person. The name.
13: No. Number 96 was like a
12: name that got given.
13: No,
12: the
13: it was a show. Oh. It's like Homicide was a show.
12: Oh,
13: number
12: really?
13: 96 was
12: okay.
13: a show.
12: I thought you were thinking 99.
13: It was the first time I'd ever been exposed to someone snipping underwear.
12: Not talking just Get Well Smart, are you, with 99?
13: No. People will remember it for
12: okay.
13: sure.
12: All right.
13: Spielberg. Rumour has it there is a new short film that is looking for a cast. The synopsis is stranded after a brutal shift and a terrifying ride with a co-worker. Sounds like going home with you. An exhausted young woman crosses town to find the girl of her dream, only to realise she was invited to an entirely different reality shooting to take place the second, third week of August. Good news, there is catering provided. Bad news, it's for free. But you will receive an IMDb credit. So that means your name will go up on the big screen. You got time to be in a cast?
12: No.
13: I can't imagine you doing it for naught.
12: No. I don't mind doing some things for naught. Depends what it is. The Phantom Punter. Rumour has it that the first paranormal investigation into the Northern Racing has taken place. During their investigation, they claim to have experienced apparitions, shadow figures, lights switching on by themselves, and unexplained voices captured on EVP recorders. They've even got hours of footage they're still working through. Just don't send Millsy in there alone after the dark.
13: Well, I'm going there on Thursday.
12: Because you're a believer in this.
13: Well,
12: you wouldn't even come with me to any of those joints. I wouldn't mind going there, though.
13: No, but mate, seriously. The only thing that's going to hit you at Northam, right, is the train that runs past the front gate. That's about the only thing that's going to get you. And that does rocket through the whole shed. So if that's what the ghost is. But I will, as I said, I've got a busy day on Thursday. I'll go to El Cabello on the way up.
12: Yep.
13: And I'll take my little ghost detector while I'm fielding up there. Okay? If you can add to any of our rumours, get involved.
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12: So middle of the week, we've got the round ball game, which we've got a couple of well-credentialed teams playing. And then on the weekend, the NRL is making its way to HBF Park this Saturday. So we'll have a chat to the CEO of the Melbourne Storm, Justin Rodsky, in a moment here on the program.
13: I reckon the Bears might actually hijack this game. I'll explain why in a moment. It's 16 past 7.
3: traffic. Got something you want to say? You're in the right place. This is Perth 6PR. Give us a call on 133 882.
9: There's been a crash in Kwinana Freeway southbound before South Terrace in South Perth. Vehicle is in the left-hand emergency lane. Towing services are on site. Traffic heavy on approach all the way back to Power Street. Drive with caution as motorists are out of the vehicles there. Mitchell Freeway and Kwinana Freeway southbound, busy from Whitfords Avenue to Reed Highway. Power Street to South Terrace. Kwinana Freeway northbound, heavy from Carnarvon Road to Safety Bay Road. With traffic every 10 minutes, I'm James Keyes on 6PR.
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12: And it is nice to have your company. 20 after 7, good morning. Almost 13 degrees right now.
13: You know, rugby league have been bringing games to Perth for a couple of decades.
12: Yes, you know that?
13: Yeah. It's quite remarkable. And this will be the last time that two non-Perth teams will be brought to Perth to entertain us. And it's Melbourne Storm, who've had a mixed season, taking on the powerful Manly at HBF Park on Saturday. We've got two doubles to give away right now. If you'd like to play, all you got to do is tell us, what's the name of the new football franchise out of Perth?
12: Oh, that's a tough question.
13: Well, it is tough.
12: Hey?
13: I know it's tough, but what is the name of the new football franchise in rugby league coming to Perth next season? 133 882.
12: At least tell us the coach's name or something like that.
13: Mel Meninga.
12: Justin is a man who is heading up the Storm. And I'll tell you what, I haven't seen him in this position on the table for a long, long time. And down the page, sadly, in 12th spot. But they are at HBF Park. They take on Manly. Justin, how are you, mate?
0: Yeah, good morning, guys. Good to be with you. It is unfamiliar territory for us heading into the back end of the season to be staring down the barrel of not being able to play finals. So, yeah, it's been a challenging year and we're in unfamiliar territory. But I think the important part for us now is to finish the season really strongly and obviously rebound really quickly into next year.
13: So Justin Roski, who we're talking to, is the CEO of Melbourne Storm. Is your job in doubt now? Because, I mean, they are such a successful club and I know your coach has not been well. Do you blame him? Who do you blame?
0: I know, I'm looking for someone to blame. It's 16 years in a row and, unfortunately that run's come to an end. So it's been an unbelievable period of success and unfortunately this year we just had a combination of things that just haven't gone our way, including some injuries and, we just didn't adapt early in the season to some changes to the rules and, and just haven't quite had our best team on the park or the right combinations in place for the big games and the big moments. And, you know, in the end, as is the same in AFL, NRL, you know, when you're in the elite competitions, you only have to be a few percentage off and you're just not quite good enough. So, there's a fair bit for us to learn from this season and we want to finish really strongly, including a big game this weekend in Perth.
13: Yeah, we mentioned the fact that it's the last game between two sides that aren't associated with the Perth market. Are you excited by the introduction of the new team, which I can't give their name because that's the quiz answer?
0: You gave me a fair few clues there, so I won't give it away completely. But I think we are. I think it's going to be great for the competition. I think WA is well and truly ready for an NRL team. You know, obviously sports mad city and state. I think rugby union's really strong. So to have a rugby league presence there, HBF Park's a great venue to watch rectangular sport. The atmosphere there is going to be awesome. And I think that the team, you know, I've already seen just from our game coming over the commercial strength that the WA public, WA businesses and companies that get around their sports teams. And, you know, that's important when it comes to underpinning, you know, the infrastructure and the resourcing and the success that you want to have at a sports organisation. So I think the WA and Perth are well and truly ready and I think it's going to be a huge success. And it helps too with broadcasts, you know, the market over there, the time slot with Perth being 2 hours behind, all of those things contribute to being a really successful introduction into the competition.
12: Well, record broadcast rights deal has just been signed, so be well and truly aware of that. Hey, Justin, what about though, because HBF Park has already outgrown the number of people that have signed up to join the Perth Bears. That's the most amazing part. What about Optus Stadium? I mean, we haven't seen that facility since I've been there anyway, and that's since its inception, and we haven't seen it converted into a rectangular field, but obviously it can house a lot more people. Would you be happy with playing games there, and would you like to see it converted into a rectangular field, be up closer to the action, which is what a lot of people enjoy?
0: Yeah, it would be good. I was there for the State of Origin and it represented great. You know, I think the atmosphere was awesome. You know, clearly an oval, it's always a little bit more difficult when you think about how far away you are from the action. So, I mean, my view personally would be that having HBF Park sold out every week would be a really good problem to have for the Perth Bears. Oh, sorry, I nearly said it. in their first few years. And then I think once they start to build the team and the brand and start to create some real rivalries in the competition, then, you know, if it was me, then I'd start to look at options around going to Optus for particular big blockbuster games. And I think one thing in Australia that we need to do better is, and the MCG is the same, we need to find a way to create better rectangular outcomes for those big major sporting events.
13: Indeed.
0: In our big stadiums. So, you know, when the Soccer World Cup finally comes here or when the Rugby World Cup's here, you know, the MCG is well and truly in contention to take the final rather than it always going up to
13: well
0: the court.
13: Well said. It's good that you recognise that we're the leader of sport here in Australia. Here in Perth. Hey, Justin, good luck on Saturday afternoon. Tickets available through Ticketmaster and we appreciate your contribution this morning. And
0: thanks,
13: I'm sorry you're going to lose Cam Munster, but that's a story for another day.
0: Well, can I just add thanks to our official match day partner, Binance Australia. Binance are Australia's leading crypto platform. fans get there. There's plenty of activations, prizes, and great initiatives.
13: Cash and comments there, yeah. Justin. Well, thanks for that.
12: Hey, let's go to Matt and Corrine. Matt, what is the name of our local team, Matt?
2: The Perth Bears.
12: That's right. Well done. So you've won yourself a double pass. What about Jess in Westminster? Jess, who is the coach of the Perth Bears?
4: Mel Meninga.
12: Well done. Good listening.
13: So Maddie and Jessica, I've got to tell you that on Saturday, there'll be a walk by the fans. So they're encouraging people not to wear the Storm colours or the Manly colours, but the red and the black colours. And there'll be a walk into the stadium en masse. So you'll see a lot of red and black there on the weekend, apparently.
12: Justin just mentioned crypto. Are you into crypto?
13: Crypto? Well, I had a horse.
12: Cryptocurrency?
13: No, I'm not.
12: No? You have never sort of learnt or not prepared to? Too old to venture there?
13: Never too old.
12: Yeah, no, because I haven't gone there either.
13: You've got to have some money.
12: Just asking for a friend.
13: Now, we've got money coming up in the $1,000 minute. That's coming up very shortly. Well done to Maddie and Jess. They're off to the Rugby League. Tickets available through Ticketmaster.
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9: Mitchell and Cronulla Freeway southbound busy from Whippets Avenue to Reed Highway. Cronulla Freeway northbound heavy from Caranup Road to Safety Bay Road. Graham Farmer Freeway no delays there. North Bridge Tunnel moving well in both directions with traffic every 10 minutes. I'm James Keyes on 6PR.
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12: 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What call number do you want, Millsy?
13: Well, I mentioned Cameron Munster, who's a great player. Here we go. To PNG, they tell us. He was born on the 13th of September.
12: Right.
13: And for that reason, we're going for caller 13 this morning. 133-882, caller 13. If you get 10 from 10, I'll tell you what, we've been knocking on the door. There's a high probability that you'll win $1,000 today. 133-882 is the number to call. Plenty of memories of number 96. Someone said it was Eldo. Eldo Godolphus was the underwear thief? I don't think so. Poor Eldo. He ran the general store. He wasn't the undies thief, was he?
5: 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No kids, no casinos. 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
27: It's 13 degrees at 7:30. Good morning, I'm Philippa Maher.
1: Major crash officers are calling for witnesses after a double fatality in the Gascoyne region. Two men aged 60 and 45 both died at the scene after the vehicles they were driving crashed head-on on Northwest Coastal Highway just south of the turn-off to Shark Bay. Police say the Ram Ute towing a caravan and the Toyota Land Cruiser collided around 11:30 yesterday morning. A child in the Ram was critically injured and is fighting for life in Perth Children's Hospital. A 59-year-old woman who was also a passenger in the same vehicle is in a stable condition. Qantas is looking to farm out up to 1,000 jobs to India as it looks towards AI. Chelsea Bowden reports.
7: Known as Project IQ, Qantas is reportedly planning to outsource part of its marketing, finance, HR and other back-of-office positions. It's part of a deal with consulting giant Accenture as the airline works on cutting costs and overhauling its operations using artificial intelligence. In a statement to the Australian Financial Review, Qantas confirmed it is looking at ways to accelerate the use of technology and AI, but says discussions with Accenture are in the early stages and no decisions have been made. Chelsea Bowden reporting.
1: Industry experts want a fast-tracked review into the country's $7 billion cruising sector. They're warning the industry is becoming less competitive due to costs and regulatory uncertainty. Cruise Lines International Association Australasia Executive Director Joel Katz has told 6PR Breakfast Australia risks losing business to other countries.
8: We have a very, very complex regulatory system here in Australia. Cruise lines plan their itineraries 2 to 3 years out. The more complex, the more uncertain it is, the less attractive Australia becomes, and those ships end up going to other parts of the world.
1: Lifeblood is urgently calling for 1,300 healthy West Australians to donate as winter illnesses leave hundreds of appointments unfilled each day. O positive and negative blood types are in low supply, with A positive stocks also dropping. Spokesperson Hannah Raymond says they're critical in an emergency.
10: Those blood types are really important because they're the ones used in an emergency, and those people in emergency situations are the ones who need blood urgently and they can't wait. So O and A blood types are the best to come forward to and donate right now.
1: Appointments can be booked at lifeblood.com.au or by phone on 13 14 95. Amazon's market value has gone past $3 trillion for the first time in the company's history. The growth in cloud computing and artificial intelligence has helped fuel the rise in value of Amazon shares. In finance, the Dow Jones closed up 693 points to a record high of 53,178. The dollar is buying 69.9 US cents and 12,575 Indonesian rupiah.
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1: A second coach has hit out at an AFL directive to clubs surrounding selection. League headquarters has sent a memo to clubs urging them not to rest players in the final round, saying they will scrutinise selection. Melbourne coach Stephen King says he agrees with Dogs coach Luke Beveridge, saying selection should be left to coaches. Dockers defender Brennan Cox has told Sports Today his recovery from a knee issue has been going well and he should be ready for selection for Saturday's game in Melbourne after a couple of weeks on the sidelines.
14: Yeah, definitely. The knee feels really good. Definitely better than what it had been. So, yeah, I feel like I'm ready to go nearly.
1: Australian swimmer Isaac Cooper has reportedly stood himself down from the Dolphins leadership group. He reportedly missed the final team meeting at the Commonwealth Games after a night drinking in Glasgow. That's the latest news and sport.
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9: It's been a crash on Kwinana Freeway southbound before South Terrace in South Perth. Left-hand lane's been closed for incident response, emergency and towing services on site. Heavy traffic on approach back to Stephenson Avenue. North Bridge Tunnel moving well in both directions. Graham Farmer Freeway, no delays there. North Mitchell and Kwinana Freeway southbound, busy from Whiffords Ave to Reed Highway. Kwinana Freeway northbound, heavy from Carnup Road to Safety Bay Road. With traffic every 10 minutes, I'm James Keyes on 6PR.
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1: Partly cloudy with a possible shower today, heading for 19. Partly cloudy tomorrow with 20. Then some rainy days ahead. A shower or two Thursday with 20. And showers for Friday and the weekend. Temperatures around 18 degrees. Right now it's 13. More news at 8 o'clock on Perth 6PR.
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13: Yes, well, we're up to beautiful Scarborough today, and our man in Scarborough is Neil. Morning, Neil.
23: Good morning, Millsy.
13: Much rain down in Scarborough this morning, Neil?
23: No, mate, no clouds, so... What I can see, a lot of blue skies. So
13: excellent.
23: Really nice.
13: Excellent. All right. How's your form in the quiz, Neil?
23: depends how much help I get, but I'm probably about 60%.
13: All right. I reckon you can do okay here.
12: He's got 80, I reckon, in him.
13: Yeah, I reckon you could go all the way if you got lucky.
12: Yeah.
13: Good luck, Neil. Here's Carl.
12: Righto, Neil. Time starts after this question. Who stars as Ethan Hunt in the Mission Impossible movies?
23: Pass.
12: What is the nearest WA town to Wave Rock?
23: Hyden.
12: Optus Stadium is found in which Perth suburb?
23: Burswood.
12: The Springbok is the national name of which country?
23: South Africa.
12: Which golf tournament awards the winner a green jacket?
23: Masters.
12: What house does Draco Malfoy in at Hogwarts? What house is he in?
23: Pass.
12: What is the capital city of Hungary?
13: Buddha.
23: Ask.
12: What term is both a bird and a piece of heavy machinery?
23: Say that one again.
12: What term is both a bird and a piece of heavy machinery? They got a long neck.
13: Lips things.
23: Pass.
12: Whovians and diehard fans of which long-running TV show? Doctor.
23: Dr.
12: Who. And Happy was a 2013 hit song for which artist?
13: Pharrell Williams?
23: I think Budapest is that.
13: Yeah, that's
12: good. I thought you said that in the background, didn't you?
13: We've got you that. Giving you that one. Okay, did you sell Pharrell Williams?
23: Yeah, I haven't heard that.
12: The bird with a long neck?
13: Yeah. Let's go through it. Ethan Hunt was played by Tom Cruise in Mission Impossible. You heard of Tom Cruise?
23: Yes.
13: You've done well since though, mate. Yeah, Wave Rock, Hyden, good. Burswood, right for the home of Optus Stadium. South Africa for the Springboks. The Masters, right for the Green Jacket. A Slytherin you needed for Hogwarts. A Budapest is good. A bird and a piece of hairy machinery that carries the same name. What lifts the...
12: Long neck.
13: What? If you're building
12: a long neck in a city, you'll see heaps of them.
13: A crane.
12: The big
13: a crane, mate. No trick. You tricked yourself. Doctor Who was good. Pharrell Williams, you didn't know. But tell you what, you did pretty well down there in Scarborough. Neil, $70 coming your way.
0: Awesome. Good
13: on you, mate. Well done. So there you go. So that $1,000 sits for you tomorrow, hopefully, all thanks to Tyre Power. Get the power of big brands at lower prices. Just going back to number 96.
2: Yeah.
13: And who stole all the underwear.
2: Yeah.
13: Some have contested that Aldo wasn't. The knicker snipper was Alan Cottrell, says Graham.
2: Okay.
13: And
2: so
13: there was, and there was in number 96,
2: how did we get
13: the
2: here?
13: Pantyhose strangler.
2: How did we get here?
13: Which they say was Chantal Conturi, who came here for telethon and featured with Dr. Barnard. What was his name? Christian Barnard?
3: Radio Christian
13: He did the first heart plant transplant. Anyway, they did Dr. I'm in Trouble, so goodness gracious me. Was a good looker. I don't know whether she was the pantyhose strangler.
2: So I've been sent a picture here. So this Scarborough clothing thief.
13: Yes.
2: There's a video as well.
13: Right.
2: And there's a little dog in tow.
13: What, with the underwear?
2: With the person.
13: Right.
2: That's nicked the gear.
13: Allegedly.
2: Well,
13: they might have thought it was there for theirs because it was on the ground.
2: God,
13: I don't know. How good is Qantas? They took all the tax money during COVID and now they're going to outsource all their marketing jobs to India. How is that value for money for our tax dollars? I can't agree any more than that. That's just a brilliant text. 0487 999 882.
2: So, Millsy, I want people to ring today, this morning, now, because I've been watching that camel and hopefully the two people that got bucked off that camel that went a bit rogue on Cable Beach yesterday, A-OK, because everyone that goes to Broome, for the most part, old or young, gets to go along the beautiful Cable Beach and experience a camel ride.
13: There was a camel war there. Did you know that?
2: There's a camel war.
13: There was a camel war a couple of years ago. I don't know where the war still
2: between the operators?
13: Yeah.
2: Oh, yeah, but, you know, like Red Sun and there's two other operators. They've been doing it in...
13: So what colours were they? They got red.
2: So there's yellow, blue and red.
13: Right.
2: Yellow, blue and red. So there's essentially... Anyway, let's not get off track here.
13: One's got loose and absolutely bucked its little brain out and this person was lucky not to hit the head on a rock.
2: Yeah, so it's the experience when you go there. But I want to know from people, when you go to a place, whether it's here or whether it's another part of the world, have you gone there for the experience? Like, you know, if you go to certain parts of the US or certain parts of Europe, have you gone to the famous iconic locations that is associated with that place, or have you done the experience in that place like you do when you go to Broome and ride the camels? 1-3-3-882. Love to know if you've done the experience, if you plan the experience, if you've got a trip coming up, you're doing it because of the experience. 1-3-3-882. And I've got that talk back caller of the day prize, Millsy.
13: All right. You dig that out. Give you an example. If you went to Sydney, right? If you went to Sydney.
2: Yes.
13: Is it possible to go to Sydney and not go and have a look at either the Harbour Bridge or the Opera House?
2: Yes.
13: So you reckon people would have gone
2: There? I've never gone in my life to the Sydney Harbour Bridge or the Opera House.
13: You're kidding.
2: And I've been there, I don't know, 50 times.
13: Aren't you curious?
2: No. I have zero interest. Looking at a bridge.
13: So, hold it. So you're telling me that you've been to Sydney 50 times,
2: yep,
13: and you've never been down to the Opera House.
2: Never been to the Opera House.
13: Looked
2: and
13: at
2: never
13: the bridge.
2: Been, never,
13: under the
2: and
13: bridge?
2: Never,
13: on the bridge?
2: Nope.
13: Driven across the bridge?
2: Well, maybe. I don't know. I can't even remember. But no, zero interest.
13: See, that's just ridiculous. Saying you went to Rome, but you didn't bother to go to the Colosseum. Or you didn't go to the Vatican.
2: Probably more interested in the Colosseum, only because of movies and things like that I've seen.
13: Righto.
2: In and around that. But, mate, if you're not going to a show at the Sydney Opera House, and otherwise it's a bridge, mate.
13: It's a landmark, mate. It's a world landmark.
2: Right.
13: It's one of
2: wonders
13: of the world.
2: There's better things to do in Sydney than go to the Sydney Opera House.
13: So give us the place and we'll give you the landmark as well. So if, for example, you go to Paris, there's an obvious one there, right? And then I got told off this morning because I've never been up it. So we're asking, tell us where you went and what's the landmark associated with it that you just have to go there.
2: Yeah.
13: And I cannot believe that you've never been curious enough to actually walk around the Sydney Opera House.
2: Yeah.
13: And you've been there 50 times.
2: Yeah.
13: What are you doing when you're there?
2: Lots of other things.
13: Unbelievable. 1-3-882. What's the prize?
12: The prize that we're giving away today, Millsy, is really good. So you can go and enjoy the Malden Pinot Palooza. And it is happening this weekend, Claremont Showgrounds. There are tickets available. But if you would like to win yourself mm-hmm. that double, you need to ring in and tell us your stories. It includes, by the way, wine tastings, a cooler bag to keep your purchases at a perfect temperature. And there's lots of little tastings that you can get involved in as well.
13: Right. I'll give you some help, right? If you go to Kalgoorlie, there's an obvious thing you should go and have a look at. If you go to Melbourne, there's an obvious thing that you should go and have a look at, mm-hmm. right? 1-3-882. Give us the place and give us the site that you should go to. I can't believe you haven't been to the Opera House. It's 7:45.
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9: Mitchell and Kwinana Freeway southbound, busy from Whiffords Avenue to Reed Highway. Kwinana Freeway northbound, heavy from Carnup Road to Safety Bay, and then again from Rolly Road, Berrigan Drive, Farrington Road, Mount Henry Bridge. Graham Farmer Freeway, no delays there. Northbridge Tunnel moving well in both directions. With traffic every 10 minutes, I'm James Keyes on 6PR.
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12: You know what's funny? Is it that they don't want to go along to Mould and Pinot Palooza, or are they like me when they go to these joints that they plan their own trip and their own excursions without going to a lot of these sort of so-called famous places that are pumped up by tourism companies, Mills?
13: Well, hold it. Jane's called you un-Australian. She said, Carl, un-Australian, you meet many people in the world and they would want to know, all they want to know about is the Opera House and the Harbour Bridge. How can you not go to one of the most iconic world-renowned structures? And you live in our country. I agree, Jane. I'm bemused by that.
12: But you were talking about going to Rome.
13: Yes.
12: And you were talking about sort of going to a cathedral or a chapel.
13: I'm not. Okay. So maybe I'm a bit biased because I'm a Catholic.
12: Yeah.
13: Right?
12: Yeah.
13: So you got to go to the Vatican.
12: Yeah, I'm not a Catholic.
13: You got to go to the Sistine Chapel where they elect the popes and go in there. And when you walk in there, there's a voice that comes over. Sounds like God. And it goes, this is a holy place. And then it goes, shh. Yeah. And then everyone's quiet for about 3 seconds and everyone starts talking again until you hear, this is a holy place. So I'm going to tell you about that. St. Peter's Basilica is unbelievable. Hmm. And then obviously the Colosseum. You mentioned that yourself. Now you have been to the Colosseum.
12: Well, no, I haven't, no.
13: So if you went to Melbourne, I said there's an obvious place in Melbourne that you would go to, right?
12: Yeah, and I sort of was asking you during the break, and then you said the MCG.
13: Of course,
12: and I'm
13: going, the MCG.
12: Mate, unless you go there to actually watch sport or you're playing in the team or you're working, why would you go to Melbourne
13: go to
12: the MCG?
13: It's where they had our first Olympic Games in 1956. It's all where some of the great football games have been played. If you've got any interest in sport, you'd go and have it with the MCG.
12: I reckon you've been too spoiled. I was a kid and grew up playing and then going there to work.
13: Let's see what else is around. Yeah. Rob's at Ellenbrook. G'day, Robbie.
5: Hey, boys. Back again.
13: What have you got for us?
5: It's the bomb site out of the Montebello Islands. I think that's the spot people need to see the disaster. Well, what they thought was a great idea back then.
13: Yep. So you're talking about the M-bomb, the nuclear bomb that was test-drived out there. Yeah. Pretty bad, really.
5: Yeah.
13: Yeah, good. I don't know if I'd be rushing to see it.
12: There's warning in the area, though. There's a sign there that says don't get too close, though. You're saying that.
5: Yeah, I've seen it. But all right, you're not living there.
13: Yeah, all right. Thanks, Rob. What about Chernobyl? Like, if you're anywhere near Chernobyl, you'd go and have a look, wouldn't you?
12: It's a little bit like the Statue of Liberty and the Twin Towers, and there's sort of things of that nature that we've seen enough of.
13: Okay, London. London, give me the landmark in London that everyone would go to if they're normal.
12: The clock. Big Ben.
13: The clock.
12: Big Ben.
13: Better known as Big Ben.
12: Or you go to the Thames.
13: Yeah, well, there you go. Now you're on the money.
12: But
13: the big Ferris wheel.
12: But it depends if you... I'd rather go to Covent Garden, mate.
13: Well, you can go there too.
12: Where there's a bit of activity, Millsy.
13: Paul's at Churchland. Paul, give me the location. We'll give you the landmark.
7: Ground Zero.
13: Oh, yeah. Yeah, that one, I mean, that's very sad, isn't it, really?
7: Yeah, it's quite moving, Millsy. When you go there, it's very somber. And when I was there, there's a museum set up and, you walk around the inverted waterfall and the names of all the people that passed there. It is, you can see the look on people's face. It is very somber. You're dead right.
13: Yeah.
7: Something that's just coming, it wasn't there before. It was the Empire State Building and Brooklyn Bridge. But now everyone going to New York will be going to Ground Zero to pay their respects.
13: It's funny you say that because I'd never been to Bali until last year. I went there for a wedding and I went to the monument on the side of Paddy's nightclub, basically, where all those people died, a lot of Australians. And I got really emotional just thinking about it because I remember I was working that morning in Kalgoorlie. And I remember the reports came through, but when you go there and you think of the young people that would have been there at the time, and you think of your own kids that it might have partied in a place like that as well, I found that moving as well. Keep them coming. 1-3-3-882.
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10: Morning, Brad. Morning, boys. Carl, I have to pull you up there. You and I, you're talking about being non-religious and don't go to church much. You and I have been to the church hotel in Richmond many times.
12: That's a different sort of church.
13: It was a church once, though, wasn't it? Or was it on Church Street?
10: I think so. Doesn't matter, either or. Jamie Graham, of course, is still in the mix for a couple of these coaching vacancies. And Essendon, I understand, Millsy, will conduct and conclude all of their presentations by the end of the week. Now, we know that Fremantle are headed to the MCG on Saturday to play Melbourne. And naturally, Jamie will be on board. So I dare say either in the next couple of days, he may come early, or it may be on Sunday after the game, he'll be presenting to try and state his case to become the next coach. But I'll stick with James Hurd. And as I say, with the option to do the first year for nothing, I think he's pretty much over the line on that one.
13: Speaking of West Australians, I hope he gets a gig though, Jamie, because he deserves one.
12: Just on the other coaching thing. What about
10: he probably will at some point. Not this one.
12: Josh Fraser-Rowe hasn't put his hat in the ring. Said he's not interested in the senior coaching role. So is he out?
10: By the end of the week. He will be by the end of the week. Now they're giving him a bit more time. Unfortunately, he lost his father late last week, 2 days before the game.
12: Oh, really?
10: So they're giving him an opportunity to grieve, and obviously a bit of preparation to go this weekend. He's got a massive game coming off on Sunday, but it's that overrides everything, doesn't it? So I think they're just giving him a few days to get his glue back together, Borry, so to speak, but he certainly will be part of their process. They're in no hurry because none of the ones that overlap, other than Jamie, overlap with what Carlton are looking at. So, yeah, he will be in the mix at some point. Congratulations to the Mander boy. Which is great, young Edwards. He was Mitch Edwards. He was the NAB Rising Star this week. He's done brilliantly, Carl, when you think about it, because Reece Stanley, we were never convinced on those guys, were we? Geelong have never really had a ruck, Millsy. So this boy has come along really, really nicely.
12: So young.
10: Against the reigning Coleman, reigning Copeland Trophy winner. Yeah, he is. He's just only played the 16 games, but he's only 21. He's doing a really, really good job. I like the way he's thinking his way through it. And Nigel Lappin's been, you know, sort of tutoring him along the way, who's now going to Tassie, of course. So good one. Well done to Mitch Edwards. That's really, really good. And Millsy,

0: win one of the greatest grand finals of all time.
1: Well, they're not winning this year. It can happen. That's not happening this year, Brad. They've gone. Okay.
0: No.
1: I called it weeks ago.
0: You're going back for a second. You're going for a second nibble now. No, they can win it. Don't worry about that. And either team that's up the top of the ladder don't want to be them to be finishing third or fourth.
1: Okay. All right, Brad, good on you. Have a good day. Yeah, good luck with the coaching accreditation. There we go.
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3: Mitchell and Kwinana Freeway southbound, busy from Whitfords Avenue to Reed Highway. Kwinana Freeway northbound, heavy from Carnup Road to Safety Bay. Graham Farmer Freeway, no delays there. With traffic every 10 minutes, I'm James Keyes on 6PR.
4: 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Simply unpack once and Viking will look after the rest. 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
1: Someone reckons you've had too many bumps on your head.
5: Could be true.
1: Ooh.
5: Why? What's the problem?
1: Fact you've never bothered to go to the, those places.
5: It's okay. Like, if I'd rather go to Port Phillip Bay.
1: Yeah, no, fair enough.
5: For example.
1: No, you are who you are, and I like that about you.
5: You know what I mean?
1: Germany.
5: If you go to Adelaide, where do you go? You don't go and see all the churches.
1: You go back to the airport.
5: I go out in the hills.
1: Checkpoint Charlie in Berlin, in East Germany. Compulsory if you go to Berlin. Okay. Having just been there, I agree. Machu Picchu in Peru.
5: What if you go to Vietnam?
1: Remnants of the Wall in Berlin. Cairo, the pyramids. You wouldn't go there, though.
5: Where?
1: No interest. Would you go to the pyramids if you're in Cairo?
5: Oh, I think it'd be good to have a look at the history of that, because how they built those things is amazing.
1: Dusty's former manager, Ralph Carr, is now a convicted criminal. We'll be talking about the impact of that. That's coming up with Peter Ford. Madonna and Kylie released dates as well. That's all been confirmed. So we'll update with all that. Millsy and Carl, it's 8 o'clock.
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8: It's 13 degrees at 8 o'clock. Good morning, I'm Philippa Maher. A child is stable in Perth Children's Hospital after being critically injured in a crash in the Gascoyne, which claimed the lives of two people. The drivers of two utes, two men aged 60 and 45, died when their vehicles, travelling in opposite directions, collided on Northwest Coastal Highway south of the Shark Bay turnoff yesterday morning. The child was a passenger in one of the utes, which was towing a caravan. A 59-year-old woman in the same ute is in a stable condition in Royal Perth Hospital. Major crash officers are investigating and calling for witnesses. Australia's consumer watchdog has extended its pause on enforcing free-range egg labelling rules as bird flu risks grow. Under the relaxed measures, farmers can keep hens housed indoors for safety while still using free-range packaging. Producers are being urged to notify retailers and shoppers through shelf signs while the enforcement remains in place. Qantas is reportedly looking to outsource some roles to India as it works to cut costs and to overhaul its operations using artificial intelligence. The Financial Review reports the airline is developing a plan to outsource around 1,000